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7: And here we go, Monday afternoon in the Southland. 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
8: Myles Garrett is a Los Angeles Rams. Going out is a Jared Verse, a first rounder next year, a second rounder the year after that, and a third rounder in 2029.
9: I don't care.
8: Neither do I. Because the only thing that matters is Myles Garrett, at least as we see it, DeMarco, coming back the other way. Joining us right now to talk about all of this, Ian Rappaport, national insider for NFL Network, joining us right now. Ian, thanks for coming on with us. Appreciate your time.
10: No problem. What's going on, guys?
9: Hanging in there, man. Didn't we just talk earlier?
10: Yeah, I feel like we did. Your interview just aired on the show. You did a great job, actually. Thank you for joining us.
9: So geeked. And you said the same thing that he just said about what the Rams gave up. It's a ginormous haul to get a very, very good, a great player, a special player. But am I looking at this wrong? Am I intoxicated? Should I be looking at the picks more of what the Rams are giving up versus the player they're getting?
10: Well, I mean, it depends. If you want great superstar players in their prime, best defensive player in the NFL, probably a top five overall football player in the NFL, are you willing to give up what it costs? And if you are the Los Angeles Rams, one thing you've shown is that if you can get a proven superstar player, that it is worth effing them picks. They've done it before. They'll do it again. It is basically what the Rams do. And I think part of the calculation is when you draft someone in the first round, you think you draft a good player, but I think it's safe to say maybe 50 to 60% of the time you're right, and then the rest of the time you're not right. And so what the Rams have, you know, successfully done over the last several years is they've said, we are going to lock in a great player rather than take the risk of a draft where you may or may not get one. And this is what they do here. They say, you know, who are the best veteran players we can get? And they spent the offseason dealing first rounders to get a couple of them. And it was expensive. You know, they would argue worth it. We're going to see what happens, you know. But, like, they go to the Super Bowl and win it this year. I think whatever happens next, this is worth it. You know what I mean?
9: Absolutely. Obviously, it caught most of us by surprise seeing the headlines on this thing today, Ian. But it feels like this is something that's been in the works for a little while. Any idea of maybe how long this thing has been kicking around?
10: Yeah, so here's my understanding of the timeline, because you're right. I mean, this is, you know, something that popped up today. I heard about it in earnest this weekend, you know, and reported on it today, obviously. But, you know, I think the timeline went like this. When the Browns adjusted Myles Garrett's contract to tinker with his option bonuses, the Rams called and they were told he's not available. Okay, fine. And then after the draft, the Rams called again and they said, what about Myles Garrett now? And they said he's not available. Okay, fine. And then they called again, and then they called again. And then finally it was like, well, we don't think we would do it, but any trade would have to involve Jared Verse. And the Rams said, okay, well, we don't want to do that. Called back and said, all right, fine. If we adjust these picks and we include Verse, what could we do? And they kind of went back and forth. And I would say probably by maybe Friday or Saturday, they were kind of close to a deal. Finalized it today. And Myles Garrett is a member of the Rams. And that is really how you see what you want, you decide, and you go get it.
8: Ian Rappaport, national insider for NFL Network, joining us here on DeMarco and Travis. And Ian, with that in mind, and maybe, you know, maybe you answered it with what you just said, but, you know, when Luka Doncic showed up here with the Lakers a couple of years ago, it was, the, you know, Nico Harrison got barbecued for not shopping that around. Was there, once the Browns at least had made that mental leap of, hey, maybe we don't want to, but maybe we will, were the Rams the only team calling, or did they just not want to shop it around at all? Because I would imagine a bidding war for Myles Garrett might get pretty crazy.
10: Well, but that's sort of not really what it's about. Now, I don't know, you know, the Luka Doncic thing, that's sort of not my world, and I'm not really an expert in that. But I would just say, like, this wasn't really about shopping it around and going to get, you know, the best offer. This is a massive offer. But, you know, this was actually more similar to me to the trade deadline deals this season with Sauce Gardner and Quinnen Williams because, you know, the Colts were the only team for Sauce Gardner. And it wasn't that they were competing against everyone else and they outbid them. It was the Jets said, look, we can't do this unless it's two ones. And eventually they said, well, okay, it's two ones. And that was the price, and that was the trade. And, you know, the same thing that the Cowboys, you know, targeted Quinnen Williams and then did a deal when, you know, for something that they felt like the price was right. And, you know, this one, it was the Rams. It was a great team. The Cleveland Browns care a lot about Myles Garrett. They're not going to send him anywhere where he's not going to be happy. They knew he'd be happy with the Rams. Certainly sounds like he knew about this, you know, fairly early in the process. And then it was just, can you get to a point where the Rams said we have no choice but to trade the best defensive player in football? And that's where they got. And it was a pretty great trade. I really think it was.
9: I'm trying to come up with another one, the most impactful trades. The one I keep coming back to is McCaffrey when he landed in the West. That changed everything.
8: Can I interest you in Matthew Stafford?
9: And Matthew Stafford also comes up. But, I mean, can you think of another trade that's going to be this impactful? I guess we have to wait until he plays. But as of right now, that's been this impactful to a conference, to a league?
10: Yeah, I mean, the Micah Parsons deal, you know, last year, right before the season, you know, this one had some similarities. You know, Kenny Clark went in that deal, and part of the reason it happened was because the Cowboys were like, we need a stud, you know, interior defensive lineman. Let's start there and start with a great team where he'd want to go. Okay, the Packers make sense. Okay, would they be willing? Okay, they would. All right, maybe we should start talking. You know, that was some similarities, and I think Micah Parsons, when he was healthy, you know, legitimately changed that Packers defense and made it great for, you know, the 11 games that he played. Unfortunate injury changed things, but that happens in the NFL. I mean, I would expect this to be similar or more because you have a great defense and you're adding a great player. It's like, you know, are the Rams, not a lot of teams are dominant in the NFL, certainly not in that division. Are the Rams going to be dominant? Maybe. I mean, they're Matthew Stafford stays healthy. They are really, really good. And so, yeah, I mean, I think this could have, you know, significant impact.
5: Going back to the Browns, I mean, Jared Verse leaving Los Angeles, going back to Cleveland, they're getting more draft picks. I mean, Ian, I know that right now, I don't know that the Browns, where they are, but it does feel like they're sort of loading up and trying to really build this thing right now.
10: Yeah, I mean, the only thing that matters for, well, the Browns or for any team is, do you have a quarterback? And I think Myles Garrett is awesome, and there's real value on knowing that every time your defense steps onto the field, you know, you have a chance to allow, like, you know, 10 to 14 points, right? Myles Garrett gives you that. But really, until you have a quarterback, you really don't know where you are. And there's not that many assets that the Browns have that could bring them, you know, first-round picks to help them acquire a quarterback. Myles Garrett is one of them. So, you know, they get Jared Verse, who's a really, really good player. That's sort of the short-term gain. He's not Myles Garrett, but he is a really good Pro Bowl starter, okay? And then you get a first rounder and more, which is great, but really a first rounder and a second rounder to potentially help you go get a quarterback. And if at the end of all this, you know, next year's draft, they take this, they either trade up or they use it to, or they get the quarterback anyway based on the record, and they use it to build the team and become good again, then even though you hate to trade Myles Garrett, this is worth it. And to me, this is, you know, I think something that they should have done. I think they made the right call doing it.
8: You know, you go back to the FM picks that you mentioned at the beginning, Ian, and you start thinking about the guys that they went and acquired. And obviously the price very high for all of them. But Matthew Stafford, future Hall of Famer, right? Miles Garrett, future Hall of Famer. You just go Jalen Ramsey, future Hall of Famer. Like, these are just one guy. And I wonder, like you mentioned earlier, that if the Rams strike gold again here, if this idea of as valuable as first-round picks are, there's no ambiguity about Stafford or about Garrett or about Ramsey, that just the proven NFL commodity, especially if we're talking about guys at this high level, if more and more teams don't try to copycat this.
10: They are, and we've seen it. Now, not every team is in a place where, you know, it's worth it to trade a first-rounder for a superstar player, but, I mean, we saw several of them this year. We saw another one today with A.J. Brown going from the Eagles to the New England Patriots. Now, it's a future one, but still, 2028-1 is still a first-rounder. You know, if you're a – I mean, four teams were in on Championship Sunday, and all of them have traded for a future or current first-round player, you know, in exchange for a current or future first-round draft pick. So if you're a team that goes all in and you say, I could get a great player – with a big salary, and obviously that is part of the calculation, you know, instead of like the 28th overall pick or something like that, for some teams, not a lot of them, but some teams, you know, that's worth it. And I thought certainly this was worth it for the Rams.
9: You know, it's funny, it's not that I care, it's a secondary thing, but I wonder how this is going over in Cleveland. I mean, Miles Garrett is so important there. He's so beloved. And I wonder what the haul they're getting, if they get it right this time.
10: Well, I mean, you know, they need to. and again, if this helps them find a quarterback, then this is worth it. And if it doesn't, then it's not worth it. But you could also say, like, you know, where was this team otherwise? Like, could they win seven games this year? I think they could. Could they win eight games? Maybe. But, like, that's not sort of really what you want to do. And I think that's one thing the Rams and a couple other teams have showed us, is like, if you're going to go all in, go all in.
9: Mm-hmm.
10: And if you're not, definitely, definitely not. And I think that's sort of what we saw in this trade as well.
8: Ian Rappaport, he's a national insider for NFL Network. Ian, appreciate your time. Thanks a bunch.
10: No problem. Take care, guys.
9: Thank you, sir. All right.
8: Yeah, he said something that kind of brings us back to where we started this, that he's talking about Cleveland in this case, but I kind of want to flip it on its head and talk about the same idea with regards to the Rams. Like, know where you are in your timeline. Know where you are in your window, or however you want to characterize that. And here's where the Rams are. JB mentioned something similar to this, too. Do the Rams have the best coach in the league, or can you make a case that they do?
9: Yes.
8: Do the Rams have the best quarterback in the league, or can you make a case that they do?
9: He's got MVP.
8: Right.
9: Yeah.
8: Same question for the wide receiver. Yes. Mm-hmm. Puka Nacua is on the list. Defensive player, the best edge guy in the league, the best defense player. Yes, they do.
9: Two of them.
8: So
9: now you got the one.
8: Right. of the five things, the only thing that I think that you don't have of the five most important things, you need a guy to throw it, you need a guy to catch it, you need a guy to kill the quarterback.
9: You got the corners
8: too. And you need a guy that can draw it all up. You need somebody to protect your quarterback. Mm-hmm. And the Rams tackles, they're certainly good, but are they Trent Williams? No. They have four of the five things. They might have the best guy at four of the five most important things in the whole league.
5: But you have the guys at the other positions to sort of cover up that a little bit.
8: Yep.
5: You know, you've got the coach who can scheme it up. You've got the quarterback who can get it out. You've got the guys who can catch it and run with it. So that sort of covers up maybe the places where you're not as great as you are in other places.
9: This is an O-line friendly offense. It is.
8: Mm-hmm.
9: You don't have to spend a lot of like high round picks or high value picks to be successful. Remember, the guys that we're looking for, it's all about the guys above the neck.
8: Yeah.
9: But at some point, you're going to get trapped in third and a mile, and you're going to have to stand up and protect. So I'm with you there. But you've got enough talent, you've got enough stuff other places to overcome that. I agree with that 100%.
11: So we're going to, so with that being said,
9: I've been waiting for you to pop in. Hold on, let me face you. Eagles fan. There you go.
8: DeMarco's shoulders went back.
9: When I said AD was coming back, he was like, I hope not.
11: I've been reserved back a little bit, just kind of waiting for my turn. But I'm just saying, looking at the Rams offensive line with Alaric Jackson and Steve Avila, do you really want to rely on those guys to protect Matthew Stafford for the entire duration of the season? Because, but Avila's been banged up. His injury history has kind of been questionable. Same thing with Alaric Jackson. Kevin, you know, Dawson has been that main guy for the Rams, I feel like, who took a leap forward. But other than that, though, like, this Rams offensive line, like, that's where the target is going to be at, and what teams are going to be looking at as far as, like, game planning on, so.
9: Of course. Okay, how did you start that question to me? Protecting Matthew Stafford,
11: yeah.
9: Right?
11: It's actually, protect nine.
9: It's actually the other way around. It's Matthew Stafford will protect himself. He will. He'll get the ball out. He'll understand where the heat's coming from. That's what I mean. With Sean McVay, the way he runs his offense, it's very O-line friendly. Then you add the Matthew Stafford-ness of it all, where I've seen it all. I know where the rush is coming from type stuff and know when to dump it. He can protect himself. Peyton Manning did the same thing. Everybody hated his brother for doing the same thing. Sometimes the best play is to dead the football, move on, and move on to the next down.
8: Right.
9: That's a veteran quarterback. So Stafford can work wonders with an average offensive line. I think the Rams' O-line is above average to begin with.
8: I do, too. And I brought that up not to be critical of the Rams' offensive line, but to show...
9: Oh, not you. Him.
8: Yeah, yeah. But to just kind of demonstrate that they have an ace in those other four. You don't get five aces, but they have four.
9: Yeah.
8: Right? They if there are four to go around, they got all four. And the options that it's going to give them. We talked about the
9: tight
8: Dodgers,
9: ends too.
8: Right?
11: Like I said,
8: they don't have the best tight end in football. That's my point.
9: But
8: is
9: you might have the best tight end room.
8: You might, but they have the best coach. They have the best quarterback. They have the best wide receiver. They have the best pass rusher, or very close to the best. That's just an unbelievable collection of talent. And now you just got to go get the thing done, right?
9: You got one of the best long snappers.
8: Yeah.
9: Ah.
8: Yeah. You got to get all of these things to just break the way they're supposed to. Mm. Nothing goes exactly according to plan. We know that. Sports are weird. You know, the sports gods hate everybody thinking that you've got figured it out. But they've got so many different ways to go beat you now. It isn't just, hey, we got Stafford and Puka. Or, hey, we have Aaron Donald, you know, a million years ago before the team had gotten really good. Yeah, you got Aaron Donald, but the team's not very good.
9: Then, right.
8: Now all of these things have come together at the same time, a lot like they did 5 years ago.
11: I mean, I think you took a team that was almost in the Super Bowl, and then you improve them in the places that they needed improvement. I you know, it's sure nobody's going to be loaded at every single position, but they are good enough at so many things. That is why they are the odds-on favorite to get to and win the Super Bowl.
9: I think you might actually be loaded at edge guy now. I mean, it's hard to improve upon Rookie of the Year and Jared Verse, but you did.
8: Yeah, they got the best player in the league.
9: Yes,
8: like they just. If I can leave everybody with just one thought on this entire thing, they just got the best player in the league.
9: Uh-huh.
8: Okay, make it as simple as that. They got the best guy in the league at his position.
9: In his prime.
8: In his prime.
9: In his prime. He's not slowing down yet. He had his best season last year. There's going to be more. You know why? He's going to play from a lead. He's going to have a chance to rush the passer a lot more.
8: A lot.
9: Absolutely. You know how easy this job becomes when you don't have to worry about the run?
8: Yeah, and he's real good at that, too.
9: Right. When you have a 10-point lead for most of the game, it's fun playing football that way.
11: I'm just looking at the division alone. The 49ers, when they have McCaffrey, you know, George Kittle's expected to come back. And then you got Mike Evans and them acquiring them. Pearsall's still going to be back. Like, the Niners are still going to be a problem. Remember, we were talking about their tight end group. Like, who the hell is this Tonjes guy? He's out there just balling out.
9: Well, the Brock other thing Purdy. Was, the thing that Mina brought up, I'm glad she brought it up. She's right. The Rams don't have a lot of get-off guys. They get off slow, but Jared uses power to move you back. Myles Garrett wins like that. So that is your Mike Evans antidote there, because you're going to have to win quick if he's on the field. If not, he's going to get behind you. If he's even, he's still open. Now you're going to have to throw it faster. This is what, it changes a lot for this division, changes a lot for this conference.
11: I tell you what, though, those division games are already going to be fun, but now you've got Kyle Shanahan trying to draw things up to slow down Myles Garrett. You got the folks in Seattle trying to figure out how to defend against Matthew Stafford in this offense. Those games, I guess we have the Cardinals.
8: They exist. They will field the team this year.
11: But that round robin between the Niners, the Rams, and the Seahawks is going to be really interesting this year.
9: They will field the team.
8: They will. They're going to play 17
11: they'll
8: games.
11: They'll play 17 games.
8: Yeah, they will play 17 games.
11: They'll host the Niners and the Rams and the Seahawks. They'll play them home and road.
9: Respect their opponents.
8: They will field the team.
11: I got week four circled. Trust me. Eagles and Rams. I got a circle.
9: It's going to be fun.
11: It's going to be real
9: great. You can tell he's nervous. He's still talking.
11: I'm not nervous at all. I think the Eagles match up really well.
8: The Eagles match up pretty well against
9: them.
8: To Mark's point, that Kyle Shanahan, we've seen him come in here. We were just talking about how the Rams have four aces, and they do. He's come in here with a pair of threes a couple of times and won the pot.
11: I mean, last year with
5: Mac Jones starting and coming in here.
9: This is different.
11: Than Juwan Jennings.
5: Yeah, right.
9: You know, like being able to neutralize AD is one thing because he's

0: times from Ian Rappaport's reports that they were pretty aggressive. So some people knew this was going to happen. So, yeah, one has everything to do with the other. If it makes sense.
1: It makes a lot of sense to me.
0: Now it does, yeah.
1: That you're either not going to pick next year or you're going to pick very late because you're going to have a good team. It turns out they're not going to pick at all because they traded it away. We're going to need to get our quarterback of the future at some point. This is our big. We're not going to pick 13th, hopefully, for a very long time. Let's take a shot at this because I understand what everybody said, and most of it makes sense, but it still is like one of those, man, Ty Simpson at 13, really? And, you know, you keep coming back to the most basic fact.
0: Is it Ty Simpson or quarterback?
1: It's Ty Simpson.
0: Okay.
1: It's Ty Simpson more than quarterback.
2: It's Ty Simpson at 13.
1: Yes, yes, exactly right. Does it make more sense to you, Mark? Because today I went like, oh, okay. Now it makes a little more sense to
2: me. It does. I mean, like, because you have the luxury, again, assuming Matthew Stafford stays healthy, but you have the luxury of sort of letting Simpson develop, letting him sit and watch. There's no urgency to have him out on the field because, you know, you've locked up Stafford for a couple years. Now you've got Myles Garrett. This team, the window that was already there has maybe been extended for a couple years now with this move today. So Simpson, has a little more time.
0: Marinate.
2: Yeah. To marinate, exactly.
0: Before you put it on the grill. That's the other thing about that pick. Like you said, it's Ty Simpson because his name, and he's only had 15 starts. I guess if he had a higher Q rating, you don't get him at 13.
1: Probably not.
0: You know what I mean?
1: Probably not.
0: Yeah, so I think maybe some people had him wrong.
1: Well,
0: possibly because McVay, they were interested. Other teams were not. I tend to trust them.
1: We won't know for a couple of years.
0: Yeah.
2: This is true.
1: Right. And that's the thing. And that's why I thought the pick was so interesting. And I mean that from like a talk radio perspective, because there literally won't be an answer to this.
0: For a couple of years.
1: For a couple of years. Yeah. Usually, and I think it's unfair, but usually in that first year, guy does well, good pick. Guy does bad, bad pick. That's a terrible way to look at it as I see it. You got to let this thing cook a little bit.
0: Yeah.
1: But with Simpson in particular, if everything goes according to plan, he literally won't play for a couple of years. And so there is no data point to say good job or bad job. It's just, I don't know.
0: For rookies, for me, like bust or not bust coming out of the first round, do they pick up that fifth-year option on you?
1: Yeah.
0: Or are they willing to let you go? If you're willing to let you go, that means it didn't work out. Ty Simpson, you're going to have to change what you think about that because by the time he starts, he's going to be in year two or three anyway.
1: Yeah, hopefully year three.
0: And you're going to have to make a decision quick.
1: throwing this out there, and like my crystal ball is not functioning great at the moment. Who says it's only 2 years with number nine, right? Like I know he's closing in on 40, but you've always said, you know, special is special, different is different. That right arm looks pretty healthy to me. His brain is working really darn well.
0: What if you play this out and he wins another one here?
1: Yeah.
0: It might be time, Jared Allen time, right off into the sunset. Yeah, it's not going to get any better than this.
1: No, but I also, they're paying $60 million a year.
2: I'm saying.
0: You're right. You're right.
1: Yeah, like it's 60. That was a great ending. Yeah, you want to do it again for $60 million? Yeah, I do.
0: Sure.
1: I'm in.
0: Aren't they paying Russell Wilson to be on TV? Okay, what if you walk out of football,
1: I cannot wait to hate Russell Wilson on TV.
0: What
1: I
0: if
1: can't
0: you wind
1: wait
0: up
1: for
0: loving
1: it.
0: Him? Come on.
1: DeMarco, look at my face.
0: What if you wind
1: there
0: up loving the guy?
1: No chance. Guys.
0: Right?
1: Get
0: you never
1: out
0: know.
1: Of here with that.
0: He could
1: no
0: be a
1: chance.
0: Different dude on TV. Let's ride. Come on.
1: No chance.
3: Okay, so seeing what the Rams have been doing.
0: Yes.
3: Getting Myles Garrett. They got their cornerbacks. They got Jalen Watson. They got Trent McDuffie. And then also the receiving core is still good. Now with that question being, are they going to try to add another receiver to Devontae Adams and Puka Nacua, meaning a wide receiver
0: this
3: three?
0: This year?
3: This year. Could we potentially see the Rams keep on making moves and try to acquire a wide receiver three?
0: A lot of moves. I mean, let me see what the rookie they just drafted. Mumfield's coming back.
1: Mm-hmm.
0: You still have Whittington, a guy that earned some stripes last year.
1: Here's what I would say
0: I think
1: to
0: enough.
1: That.
0: Yeah.
1: I think they do too, but here's what I've learned about the Rams, and here's what I know about the Dodgers, and I think they look at the world similarly. If I need a little more, I'm going to go get it. Mm. I'm not going to stop. Just because I'm good doesn't mean I can't get better. If I need one more thing and it's available and I can fit it in, I'm going to go do it.
0: That's the thing. Can you fit it in?
1: Yeah. No, football's a little different because you got to make it fit in.
0: Right.
1: The Dodgers and the Rams don't look at that. You know what? We're pretty good. Let's just run it back and see what happens. They were this close to going to the Super Bowl last year, and their team on one side of the ball in particular is wildly different than it was a year ago.
2: Dodgers won back-to-back World Series. They went out and got the best

0: free agent on the market.
1: And the best closer.
0: And the best closer on the market. So, yeah, nobody, none of those, neither of those teams are resting on their laurels.
1: No.
2: So
1: no,
2: a guy like Stephon Diggs wouldn't, you know, be able to fit in, not, you know, seamlessly. I'm just saying, he's not bad.
1: Bring him all. I'm not saying no. Bring him all.
2: He's not bad. Like, if imagine him in a slot.
1: If you can fit him in economically, if he fits in, you know, organizationally, right, temperamentally, great.
0: I was gonna say, good luck. I mean, do you want, you're sort of dealing with Puka's stuff right now.
1: Good
0: do
1: luck.
0: You really want to bring in
1: no.
0: Stephon Diggs and all of the noise that kind of comes with that, too?
1: You can
3: absolutely
1: trade.
3: Not.
1: You can trade. I'm just saying, that, you know, in for a penny, in for a pound,
3: no.
1: Right? More good players. More good players.
0: There you go.
1: More good players. And that they added the best player in football, or at least the best defensive player in football. Give me, I mean.
3: Come on.
1: If you waking up this morning thinking, hey, what are we going to talk about? We're going to talk about the Dodgers weekend. We've got the NBA Finals. Wembanyama went in there and did the thing that, you know, way ahead of schedule. And then it's like, well, you can throw all that in the trash.
0: Yeah.
1: Because they just got Myles Garrett today.
0: Yeah. Yeah. And I think I was like, hey, what are we going to talk about today? And then I was like, well, I know what the show is today.
3: Wemby.
1: Easiest
0: thing. I know what the show is today.
1: Wemby a little bit today and a lot of it tomorrow. In fact, we can do a little Wemby coming up because you're talking about Myles Garrett and kind of putting the Rams on the one-yard line. I don't know what anybody else not named San Antonio, maybe OKC, is going to do for the foreseeable future.
0: Anybody seen Chet Holmgren?
1: This looks, dude.
2: Nowhere to be found.
4: OKC didn't see him.
0: Just a disappearing act.
1: You guys ever bought something that maybe is expensive, maybe it wasn't, but you get it home, you're like, what did I just buy?
3: What did I just do?
1: What did I just do? Like, is that? Are they looking at Chet like that? Like, what did we just do?
3: I spent $500 on a Captain America shield. complete impulse buy. Got home and like, what did I just do?
1: Was Chet Holmgren's face on it?
4: The Lakers got to be careful because, you know,
1: goodness.
4: Austin Reaves is a little bit like that.
1: You're not far off. We'll talk a little NBA Finals. The league got what it wanted, too. That's coming up next. It's DeMarco and Trav. Marcus is here on a Monday on ESPN LA.
5: And the Monday bombshell. Myles Garrett is heading from Cleveland to L.A. Adam Schefter and Ian Rappaport reporting the news that the best defensive player in the NFL is becoming a Ram. We are talking about it all day long on your home of...
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7: Wait a minute. You're a Trojan?
8: I am. Fight
7: when did
8: on forever
7: graduate?
8: Around these parts. Way back in the late 1900s.
7: What year?
8: 98.
7: 98, okay.
8: Yeah, I was there for the really dark period. I was there for the Paul Hackett years. In fact, I missed. So Carson Palmer's freshman year was the year after I graduated. So I just missed all the fun stuff as a student.
9: It was just about to get going.
8: Yeah, yeah. I missed all of that.
7: The dark ages.
8: Yeah.
9: Okay,
7: Paul I got
9: Hackett.
7: You. Oh, poor guy. He did not work out well.
8: Did not.
7: Yes.
9: Yeah.
7: Yep.
9: No. Well, and then Pete comes in and sets the bar at a level that everybody's been chasing ever since.
8: Which is wild, though, because if you remember, Pete was like the sixth or seventh choice down the list.
9: Yeah.
8: He was way, and I remember when I hired him, I'm like, he's an NFL washout. Like, what's this guy going to do?
9: There's Mike Bellotti. There was Mike Riley. I know. I think Dennis Erickson was somebody they went
7: for the job.
9: They tried to hire all of them before Pete Carroll, and they all said no.
8: They all said
7: really?
8: No.
9: Yeah,
7: okay,
9: and
7: wow.
9: I think there was at least one more in there, but Erickson, Riley, and Bellotti, I know were all part of that.
7: Yeah. Wow, way to go, Pete.
8: They went way down the list before they found Pete Carroll.
9: Yeah.
7: I didn't know you were a fight on.
8: I am.
7: Oh, my gosh.
8: Yep.
7: These Mondays will be different from now on.
8: Oh, yeah, you and your purple and gold there you go.
7: Okay.
9: Did SC play yet today, or are they on tonight?
8: No, they're a little tonight? Bit later. Yeah, they're tonight.
9: They're playing A&M in the regional final.
7: Wow.
9: In College Station, I believe, yes?
8: Yep, they are. Yeah. They're on the road. Hey, look, this is a step forward for them. They've been kind of wandering in the wilderness
9: for a while.
8: First time
9: in a while, they've been pretty good.
8: Yeah.
9: And they've got arguably the richest tradition in the history of the college
8: Still
9: baseball.
8: Still the most national championship
9: 11,
8: in baseball.
9: Something like that?
8: Wow.
9: 12?
8: Yeah.
9: Something
8: mm-hmm.
9: like that?
8: Yep.
9: Not too bad. All right, let's talk about the NBA Finals, which get going on Wednesday. He's here early, Wembanyama. I think, you know, to
8: Perhaps
9: knock
8: the
9: out the defending champ with the MVP on their home court in a game 7 and do it with emphasis, do it emphatically. If you're another, and I get this stuff changes quickly because we were just talking about crowning OKC for the foreseeable future, and then the next year they don't even make the finals, but he and this feel very different to me. This feels like this could be something. We're seeing him in the finals, maybe not every year, but very, very frequently over the next decade and a half.
7: The embryo stage?
9: I
7: don't know who put that out there in our group text, but Wemby could win a championship before he wins MVP. I thought that was interesting.
9: Yeah.
7: I never thought of it that way. But the one connection I have, like when he's about to take over the NBA, how it looks to us and the Jordan-ness of it, it always seemed like Michael Jordan got guys to play above their head. You know what I mean?
9: Yeah.
7: Like they even average guys.
9: Play, like the Kerrs and Paxsons and who's the B.J. Armstrongs of the world?
7: They played elite, but they were role players. You can say the same thing about OKC and SGA. Those guys play above their head, but it seems like Wemby has that entire team thinking they're going to be champion. It just ain't him.
8: Well, it's because he cares so much. I mean, he's not only is he supremely talented, but he cares so much. He's so emotional about it to the point that he says, look, I'm not going to hide my emotions. I'm not going to hide how I feel. And I think that becomes infectious, right? You see that when your floor leader is also your emotional leader, I think everybody has to, you have no choice but to get on board and come along.
9: This sounds like a joke, but I don't mean it as a joke. He cared about the All-Star game.
8: Yeah.
9: You know, like he saved the All-Star game from almost from them pulling the plug altogether.
7: Joke.
9: Well, it'd been a joke for a long time.
7: Right.
9: And they were talking about, hey, guys, we either need to fix this or we just got to get rid of it. We were right there. And then he came in, I'm going to play hard. And if you don't, I will embarrass you. And everybody played hard. And okay, problem solved. And I think to your point about him going out there and dragging is probably the wrong word, but lifting his teammates up to the level that he's on or as far as they can get, it's really something. And if you're the Lakers and you're looking around, and not that you throw in the towel, but to get on that level, that is not an easy puzzle to solve. I mean, you've got another great player in Doncic, and you've got another very good player in James, but he's not like that.
7: I don't see Luka like that.
9: Nobody's like that.
7: No, I see Luka as a virtuoso, do what you do, you score. I mean, he's going to lead, but as far as inspiring, being like Wemby, I mean, I don't expect that out of Luka.
9: Yeah.
3: That's why Marcus Smart was really huge for the Lakers as far as being the vocal guy on the team and getting guys, you know.
7: But is he good enough to be, like, inspiring?
3: Not good enough, but as far as him being a veteran and him actually being in that position of being in the finals before, being a deep in playoff runs, like, Marcus Smart has that veteranship DNA that he's able to carry that along. So, I mean, he's a big advocate for DeAndre Ayton and has actually helped DeAndre Ayton actually have a pretty solid season, if we're just being honest, but Luka Doncic is not going to be that guy vocally as far as, like, getting teams motivated. He might be chirping at the referees.
7: Mm-hmm.
3: That's for more, like, you know, firing himself up. I think that's the way, he gets guys, you know, along the, you know, as far as his teammates to get fired up with them, as far as setting the tone offensively, scoring, getting fired up, you know, getting the crowd rallied up. That's, like, more Luka Doncic. You're not going to see him in the huddle.
7: No.
3: Like that.
7: Luka, like, gets people fired up to go at him. Wemby scares you, like, out of existence.
9: And Wemby changes the entire game.
7: Everything. Yeah.
8: He can dominate in multiple ways. If it's not with his offense, it's with his defense. There are different ways for him to take over a game.
7: I wonder if New York can crack it. They're good, too.
9: They're good, too. And they're tough and
7: they're
9: physical.
7: To be here.
9: And
7: they
9: absolutely deserve to be here. And, look, if the Knicks won, I wouldn't be shocked. I'm not going to pick them. I'm going to pick the Spurs. I'm going to go with the best player for the same reason I thought. Even when they were down 3-2 and had to win two in a row, it's like they still got the best guy, which is kind of an equalizer. So I saw this. I wish I could give credit where credit's due. I really don't remember where I saw this. But Bill Russell won 11 titles. Okay. Then the next generation of greats came along, and Kareem won 6. Jordan won 6. And then the next generation comes along, and it's Kobe Bryant. He wins 5. And then the next great, you know, dynastic players come along. It's Curry and it's LeBron. They win 4. Like, the line is going like this, right? That it's harder to set up shop and rip off a bunch in a row than it might have been in Bill Russell's day or even Kareem or Michael Jordan's day. That the level of competition, the floor has come way up. Is Wemby the exception to this? Could we see a Wemby who, forecasting, you know, 15 years into the future, that he's got 5 or 6 the way that Kareem and Jordan did?
8: I think so, in part because of his own ability, but also he seems like the kind of guy that people are going to want to come play with. He seems like the kind of guy who's going to attract talent from other places. I mean, I think you saw it with Steph. I think you saw it with, you know, with LeBron in some ways. I think Wimby's that guy where people are going to look around in a hit free agency. They're like, I want to go play with that guy and just see what it's like.
7: I do wonder. I mean, just because he's a big.
9: Yeah.
7: He's a dominant center. This is basketball. I know it's changed a little bit, but the game is still virtually the same. If you have a big five, especially one that can shoot, you've got pretty much everything. So I think with a guy that dominant that plays that position, you can get back to the Bill Russell, you know, 8, 9, 10 championships if he stays healthy.
9: I just keep coming back to this and like looking at what he's embarking on right now. And look, maybe like you just said a second ago, the Knicks could win this series. I don't think anybody's going to fall out of their chair, but it does feel like we are at the beginning of the Wembanyama era. Like this is about to happen. And if you're the Lakers, I mean, you got to chase what's out there. You got to try to win in front of the people that are out there. But like, I think about when Joe Montana was doing his thing. Think about when Patrick Mahomes and Tom Brady are doing their thing. There's like, guys, there's just some levels that you can't get on. You might get there once in a while, but to try to get where Montana and Brady and Mahomes, it's like, What do you do when they're just that much better than the rest of the field?
7: I think if you're the Lakers, focus on improving your team, almost have to ignore what they're doing and just fix your deficiencies. And then build your best team and go at them the best you can.
9: Yeah.
7: Because I would have loved to have seen what would have happened had Luka and Austin Reeves not gotten hurt when they were rolling in March. If you would have rolled through the playoffs with that. You know what I mean? I would love to have seen that.
8: I saw somebody say that this feels like Wimby could be on sort of his Pelé era in the sense of not just great in terms of the NBA, but internationally too. Yeah. Because I think France is going to come to the United States in 2028 and win the gold medal in basketball. And 2028, 2032, like how far out can
9: this? He's 20, right?
7: Oh, my God.
9: He's 20 years old.
8: Yeah.
9: Like, we're just getting started.
8: I mean, if it weren't for Steph Curry and LeBron basically saving the U.S.'s bacon in Paris, they don't win.
9: The three best guys on our team that are legends, Curry, James, and Durant, had to go bonkers to beat that guy.
8: Pull it out of the fire for them.
9: Yeah.
8: Yes. And those guys aren't going to be around in 28, you know?
3: Wimby is 22, by the way.
9: 22.
7: Okay. Come on, Cooper Flag.
3: So to answer the Lakers portion of it, Lakers have to win in the margins, meaning like if they got to get the deal right with Austin Reeves, they definitely got to take care of LeBron James, meaning like they got to present the plan to him, and they got to do it early as possible so they can find out what the rest of the roster is going to look like. And they got to be able to develop their young core, meaning they got to find a way to develop a Dude Thiero. They got to find a way to develop some of their two-way guys. You know, they got the 25th pick. What are they going to do with that? They got to be able to hit on that pick because Dahl Connect was a miss. Even though he had that first couple games, we're like, oh, okay, and then end up not panning out the right way. Then Jalen Hood-Schifino, another draft pick that they utilized, didn't work out. So they got to be, if they're going to use that 25th pick, they got to be able to hit on that. But the development, that's going to be the biggest period for the Lakers. Is are they going to be able to turn those guys into something significant as far as rotational players?
9: This is the part that's interesting to me. Like, you can get better, to your point, DeMarco, you can get better in the margins and all these things, but to get to the top is where it gets really, really tricky. And if there's, you know, Godzilla up there the way that he is right now, like, you look at Chet, and I know we were kind of giving him a hard time, but that's one of those, like, every team in the league would have loved to have had Chet Holmgren. And you saw what Wemby did to him, and not that you still don't, that Chet still can't have a grip, but it's like, man, what do we do now? Like, there, he erased him from the game.
7: He looked scared.
9: He really, really did. And maybe it was a bad night. Wemby's that good. But if I were the Thunder, I'd be like, do I have a problem? Like, I know Wemby's a problem, but do I have a problem in addition to Wembanyama just being that good?
7: I think the answer to that is yes. That's league-wide.
9: Yeah.
7: We have a Wemby problem.
8: Right, but yeah, and I think that's where you talk about, is Wemby the next sort of Bill Russell-type figure here? Because he has that destroyer of worlds mode. Because the thing with Chet for Wemby goes back years. I mean, it goes back to before the NBA when they were playing in sort of these developmental leagues and these developmental tournaments. And so there's a real rivalry between them. And I think Wembanyama's that guy who, when you are in his sights, his whole thing is, I am going to do whatever it takes to beat you. Not just beat you, but just beat you down. And I think, you know, that is the thing. Whether it's Trent Holmgren, whether if it happens in this series with, like, Karl Anthony Towns or somebody like that, like, when he decides that this is my whole thing, I'm going to come after you. And that's the problem for the rest of the league.
9: So these two guys are going to be playing against each other for a very long time. And I think one of the things that is, like, you're talking about that beat you down thing. Like, this is a play out of Michael Jordan's playbook. He didn't just want to win the game. He wanted you to be convinced that you couldn't beat him.
7: Demoralized.
9: I'm not just going to go out there and get 30 and hold you to, you know, 17 or whatever. I'm going to go out there and make you wonder if I'm just not that much better than you, that you're just, I got you beat before it started.
7: I'm going to beat you all offseason.
9: Tiger Woods had that.
7: Yeah.
9: When they walked to the first tee, every other guy knows, I don't have a chance against this guy.
7: Yeah.
9: And then finally, as he got a little bit older, and I forget the guy's name, that finally beat him in a major, that it's like, oh, you can do this. But it took 15 years for that to happen.
8: He showed up in that red shirt, and it was all over.
9: It feels a lot like that with Wembanyama, that I'm not just here, and Chet's the perfect example. I'm not just here to beat you. I'm here to beat you. I'm here to embarrass you. I'm here for you to go back to the offseason and wonder, is there an answer to what I just had to go up against? And the answer might be no, and you know it, and I know it. And now, next year, we don't even have to go through the rigmarole of, is he going to show up? Dude, I'm going to make the shot. You're going to miss it, and we both know it.
7: Well, just like the Dodgers in Japan, if I'm the Lakers and everybody else, I am searching France for the next Wemby. Obviously, they're over here.
9: I don't think you have to look that hard to find one of those. They just aren't out there.
7: I'm looking for the one that's not playing basketball. That one. Yeah, I need that guy.
9: I really hope there's not a 7'6" guy out there that's not playing basketball.
7: He could be. Could be playing soccer somewhere. You never know. Playing the wrong sport.
8: I hope he's a goalie.
9: Yeah.
7: There you go.
8: At 7'6", I hope he's a goalie.
9: I hope he's playing basketball. I hope that he's nowhere near. All right. Summer's calling at SeaWorld San Diego. 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You know what we're not going to do next?
7: We're not going to do Shop Talk.
9: Do you know why we're not going to do Shop Talk? Because Mike Trudell and Chris Geeter-McGee are going to pop in here. We're going to do
7: a little late edition
9: crosstalk. That's coming up next.
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7: 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We've had these forever.
9: You and I have been wearing these for 30 years.
5: Back to DeMarco and Travis.
9: All right, Lakers talk is coming up next. Mike Trudell and Chris McGee are both here. Geeter,
2: what's
9: I'm going to start
2: guys?
9: With you because I know Trudell is a Vikings fan, so you're secondary to this.
16: Yeah, don't mind me.
2: Let's go.
9: Miles Garrett.
2: You know what that means? You know what this means? We're home all through the playoffs. We're going to SoFi in February.
9: It was,
2: and the Vikings will not be there, Michael.
16: Hey,
2: that was crazy.
16: Well, not if the Rams. Yeah, not if the Rams are going to the Super Bowl. I guess just by definition, we couldn't because the NFC.
9: Yeah,
16: but I don't know if I feel great about Kyler Murray running away from Myles Garrett. Unfortunately, he's also like the fastest guy in the league, despite being 280 pounds of pure muscle.
7: That's a smart thing. To run away from Myles Garrett.
16: Yeah, you can't. That's the problem.
9: As somebody who roots for a different NFC team, you see the team that was already at least the betting favorite. They were plus 800 to win the Super Bowl this morning. By this afternoon, they were plus 600. One player changed the line dramatically.
2: Yeah.
9: What does that do for you?
16: I mean, I'm at a point where, yes, I've forced my kids to be Vikings fans, but they also know that they are somewhat free agents, being born in Los Angeles.
2: Yes.
16: They can embrace the Rams or the Chargers. What
7: okay.
16: I don't want them to do is embrace both and cheer for one when they're good and one when the other one isn't. Now, I have a couple buddies that work for the Chargers. That's one thing. But now, being here at the station again, in the Rams, in not wanting to get into a fist fight with DeMarco and all that, like,
7: we're good.
16: It's kind of... But so
7: just
16: I'm
7: don't play your fight song.
16: I'm just I am allowing them the chance to not have the heartbreak that I have. And if they want to abandon the Vikings at some point, Geeter, for the Rams, like, that is within their right.
2: Are your kids like my kids, where they had no choice when it comes to Lakers and Dodgers? I mean, they were just born into it.
16: They hate the Clippers
2: and the Celtics. They don't even know why.
16: That one was
2: never explained.
16: That one was easier just because A, they're on all the time. B, they get to go to the games all the time. Yeah. C, they know there's a rooting interest in it for me. The NFL is just so easy. You only have to watch one game a week, right, on a Sunday, or I guess maybe a Thursday
7: or Monday.
16: Now they're trying to take over
7: Saturday. Soon,
16: but it's not hard to follow a team from the place that you're from, right, in a different way. But back to you and your Rams excitement. Forget about my Vikings.
2: Oh, man, I'm happy, man. I mean, listen, when that hit the wire today, I was not ready for it. It came
9: Neither
2: in.
9: Was,
7: no
2: I thought it was kind of, you know, you got to check.
9: You sure?
2: Is that a fake Schefter
9: account?
2: Sure.
7: Right.
2: Right, and then my first thought was, is DeMarco going to get us Aaron Donald back?
7: Oh,
2: like, is that?
7: I'm wearing this
2: I know you
7: for
2: are.
7: A reason. If this will get you off
2: good
7: the couch,
2: for you,
7: yeah.
2: good
7: yeah.
2: for
9: oh,
2: everybody.
9: This is great news for everybody that's a Rams fan or works with the Rams, but I want to go back to what you're talking about, how kind of, you know, your kids and, I don't want to say indoctrinating them, but perhaps introducing them
7: to making them.
9: So here's where it got tricky. I don't know if you had a similar experience to this, Geeter. When my kids were finally old enough to kind of understand sports and what it means to be a fan and be excited when your team wins and be bummed out when your team loses and all those, I was working for the Angels.
2: I knew it. And I was coming on your show.
9: Yeah, and I'm like, and so my kids are like kind of starting to become Angel fans. So I would go to work and, you know, do what needed to get done.
7: Yep.
9: And then we'd go home and I'd watch the Angel games because I wanted to be prepared. I'm like, flipping back to Dodge, like, Dad, stay on the Angels. I'm like, guys, we need to understand what this is. There's making a living, and then there's making choices.
2: Travis, what's funny about that is when I was going on your show back in the day, I was the host of Angels Live. So I have pictures with my daughters that are very little with rally monkeys and angel gear.
7: Wow.
2: But listen, Travis is right. Paying the bills is something else. And by the way, everyone that I worked with at the Angels was super cool and very inviting. But then the minute that job switched.
9: You want to set them up for success. You want to say, look, I know, and the Dodgers at the time were not great. You know, they were coming out of the McCourt era. We're just kind of starting to get going. It's like, stick with me on this, guys. This is going to work out for us. Come on over here.
2: In 10 years, it's going to be the greatest experience of your lives. Trust me.
7: Was it Mason or Nyler that said this is a great time to be in L.A. sports?
8: It is.
7: Because it really is. The Dodgers are doing great. The Lakers are playoff contenders. The Rams just got Myles Garrett, Super Bowl contenders. This is a fun time to be in L.A.
16: Man, Kings are playing.
2: If I could get my Trojans into the college football playoff, life would be...
8: It'd be great.
2: Perfect.
9: As a close personal friend of Bob Chesney, I'm kind of rooting for the Bruins at the moment. But no, you're right.
2: The Bruins actually... Man, they got a good coach.
9: They got a great coach. But think about it. Lakers, Rams, Dodgers have all won a title within the last 5 years.
2: Yes.
9: The Dodgers have won more than one. The Lakers have been a postseason contender, if maybe not super close to a title. The Rams were in an NFC championship. Mm-hmm. Like, it really is just an embarrassment of riches at this point.
7: It's fun, but we all, the same thing you say about the McCourt era. Remember, Rams fans have been through this.
9: Yeah.
7: You were in the valley forever. So anything you can do to get over the hump, we're all in.
16: Hey, one quick question for you specifically, but I'm sure you guys talked about this, but can you make the argument from the outside, oh, you gave up too much, right? The future first versus a stud. What is the flip side? And then you have to pay Garrett a certain amount, which of course you wouldn't have to pay Verse for a while.
7: Uh-huh.
16: What's the argument? And then strike it down.
7: I'll tell you the thing that keeps bothering me about this, and I'm so happy you got Myles Garrett. And we've said this on the show all day today. I can care less what you gave up to get him, because he's the best player in the league.
2: That's how I feel.
7: Yeah, I really do. I could care less what you have to give up to get a guy like that. But the one sticking point is Jared Verse was on his way up. He was ascending. I would have loved to have seen what he would have become. But like we said,
9: when somebody calls and says, "Do you want the best player in the league?" The answer is yes.
2: The answer is yes. And by the way,
16: we're talking for the Dodgers.
2: I was saying this when we were in the conference room talking. For me, football more than any other sport, and I could be wrong, man, it is a win now when you have an opportunity because the window is small. And it's been actually incredible that the Rams have stayed relevant for a long time. Goff,
11: all the way through Stafford. They went to a Super Bowl with Jared Goff, and here they are again striking and have a chance to win for the last couple of years and maybe going forward. You can't put a price on that.
9: This is their fourth really big swing. The first one was when they moved up to go get Jared Goff. They were supposed to pick 16th, and they basically emptied their draft and said, we want that guy. It worked. He took him to a Super Bowl. He didn't win a Super Bowl, but he's a really good quarterback for the Rams. The second one was Jalen Ramsey, right? Jalen Ramsey, multiple first-round draft picks. Jalen Ramsey, it popped. He wins the Super Bowl. Matthew Stafford, don't need to tell you how that ended. Everybody knows how that. This is number four, and they're 3 for 3 doing it like this. Like, when they see one of those guys and they go for it, it's hit pay
7: dirt. I would say 5. You mentioned the person when you came in. You said Stan Kroenke. Moving here in the first place was your first big swing.
11: And hiring McVay, right? Yes. I mean, you remember back then, McVay so young, wasn't a proven head coach.
7: 30 years old. Yeah. Are you kidding me?
11: You have to have a belief and patience when it comes to that. Obviously, he hit it pretty hard right away.
7: Your left tackle was older than your head coach, and they did it.
9: Yeah, it worked out. Right.
7: And it worked out.
16: So, Geeter, do you have your ring size from the Laker days, I know. You're fine. So you're ready to get that thing fired up again?
11: Yes, okay. Yes, 100%. By the way, I do need to say this before these guys leave. I'm sorry.
7: For what?
11: You two are right. You picked the Spurs. I said, I just think OKC is going to get it done in game 7. I know. And I was wrong.
9: I don't know if Trudell has told you this or not, Geeter, but I'm a ball knower.
11: I hear it when I'm driving.
9: When you were here on Thursday, Trudell, I said to him, I said, look, game 7, you were right about game 6. Like, he's going to empty the clip and we'll see what it is. I'm like, I'm just going to take the guy that has the best player on the floor or the team. And Wembanyama was the best player on the floor.
11: But you know what you said that made a lot of sense? He only played 29 minutes in game 6.
9: Yeah. Uh-huh.
11: He didn't have to empty the clip.
9: No, he didn't. And they were
16: clip was emptied enough that he didn't have to play. Because they were in control there. Yeah. Well, that'll be one of the things we discuss on Lakers Talk, by the way.
7: Yeah. Awesome.
16: We'll see who Geeter picks between the Spurs and the Knicks, and just all kinds of ball knowing coming up.
9: A lot of extreme ball knowing coming up. I haven't earned the extreme title.
11: We are in a world to be a ball knower.
16: That's where Miles
9: Trudell, Geeter, Lakers Talk coming up next. Marcus, great job. DeMarco and I will. Oh, it's Tuesday tomorrow.
7: See you then.
16: Come on.
15: You never know what you're going to get when you wake up with Sedano and Cap.
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0: And the Monday bombshell. Miles Garrett is heading from Cleveland to L.A. Adam Schefter and Ian Rappaport reporting the news that the best defensive player in the NFL is becoming a Ram. We are talking about it all day long on your home of the Rams, ESPN LA.
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10: Welcome to Lakers Talk. Now, when we were figuring out what Lakers Talk was going to look like, I was talking to Chris Morales, I was talking to Greg Bergman, the black hand, George Sedano, I said, there's one man out there that I would most love to do this show with.
13: Combo platter.
10: Now, when I knew that I couldn't get Sue Lance to drive up from San Diego.
13: And Michael wasn't going to come.
10: That man is one Chris McGee. You know him as Geeter. As
13: thanks,
10: I do.
13: Buddy.
10: I have known Geeter for a long time. In fact, well before I was doing sideline, you were doing sideline for Laker games. I was just a measly Cub reporter. We spent some time as the Lakers crushed the Celtics.
13: 2010 is when we really started to get to know each other.
10: That's when the bond started to happen.
13: And you know what? You remember 2011? I was the sideline guy at home games, and you were sideline for road.
10: It was
13: awesome.
10: It was KKL on the road. Ireland had gotten the play-by-play job. Who was at KKL? You were doing the Fox home games, and then Spectrum launched. It was actually Time Warner Cable Sportsnet the next year. You were the host, the voice of the Lakers from the host chair. And usually when I hear your voice, I can't actually see you. Sometimes they put a monitor there. But it's like the voice of God. It just comes into
13: my ear.
10: And you say, hey, Mike. Hey, how you doing? Like, hey, Geeter. We kind of touch base, and then we're live a little bit after that. Now, if you don't, just a couple of facts, okay?
13: Flows like the salmon of Capistrano, doesn't
10: Funchy
13: it, buddy?
10: And DeAndre, I want you guys to listen to this, okay? A couple of facts here about your boy.
13: All right.
10: You guys know about Van Nuys? Okay. So
13: 818.
10: The 818. All right, so that's Geeter. That's where Geeter's from.
13: For sure.
10: There are a couple of statues.
13: Shout out to the Valley.
10: You know about Crespi High?
17: Yes, I do.
10: Okay, Crespi High.
13: We do.
10: All right, so Geeter's career high at Crespi, 34 points.
13: Nice. Deep dive.
10: And now, by the way, that wasn't his best sport. His best sport was volleyball, where he went on to play at Northridge.
13: I appreciate you saying that. Basketball was my best sport in high school. Remember, volleyball didn't start till my sophomore year, and I had quit football then, quit baseball, and I was just going to concentrate on hoops.
10: Well, I just assumed it was your best sport since you played that in college.
13: It was not. It was my fourth sport, Mike, but I fell in love with it my sophomore year.
10: Okay.
13: And then my senior year, this is a true story. A lot of people might not know this. I went into the Coach Kevin Slattem, right after basketball, because I'd had a long but a great basketball year, and I wanted to play in college.
10: What did you average?
13: I was probably 18 and 10 and a half.
10: Okay,
13: yeah,
10: that's
13: 18
10: legit.
13: And 9 and 10, right around 10 assists.
10: Nice wing? Or you're on the ball?
13: No, I was point guard.
10: You're on the ball.
13: Point guard.
10: Okay.
13: Distributor, but I could also score.
10: So in my high school, you would have been, you probably would have been a center. Because Orno High School, not quite the same as Crespi in terms
13: of
10: basketball.
13: I was a taller point guard back then.
10: Yeah.
13: But I went to Coach Slattem and said, I'm going to quit volleyball. And I'm going to just focus on kind of working out and trying to get into college and play basketball. And you know what he's told me? He gave me the greatest advice ever, Mike.
10: He
13: said, don't quit. Take a week. Take a week, decompress, let's talk. But don't quit. One day later, I went home, bored, went back the next day and said, Coach, I'm in. And then I had a guy on my team getting recruited by everybody, UCLA, Pepperdine, Northridge, and we both ended up going to Northridge to play volleyball. And I remember coming home and telling my parents, I'm going to Northridge to play volleyball. They were like, what are you talking about?
10: Wow.
13: What about hoops?
10: Wow. All right. Well, you were a Laker fan out of the womb.
13: Mediocre volleyball player, but I had a good career at Cal State Northridge. Went to the finals in 1993, lost to UCLA in the national championship game.
10: Not that it still bugs you.
13: May 8th.
10: Okay.
13: Just in case.
10: All right. Well, when was the first time that you cried because of the Lakers?
13: The first time I cried, like, visibly was 1984.
10: Okay.
13: 12 years old. And we lost to the Boston Celtics. And we had a chance to go up 2-0. James Worthy will tell you this story. He still regrets the pass that he made that got stolen, lost. Lakers were about to go up 2-0 on the road heading home to the Forum. And I believe the Lakers should have won that series, still do to this day. But it was still ingrained in us that you can't beat the Celtics. And even though they had had two titles at this point, they were not against the Celtics. Remember, they played the Sixers in 80.
10: That's right.
13: Sixers in 82, right? So Sixers won in 83. Boston won in 81 against Houston.
10: And all of the pain going back to the Jerry West years and just never getting over that.
13: And then, by the way, we've kind of smashed them every time since, except 08.
10: Yeah. The Lakers have been the better team. They have gone to more finals. They have won more since then. They have more MVPs, more everything.
13: If you want to go the last 46 years for all the people in Boston, I mean, they got a few titles, 4. I think we got 11.
10: Well, I mean,
13: I'm just saying, like, most people only have a few titles.
10: Well, their titles came for the most part.
13: If you're a Celtics fan, you only have a few titles. You can count the 50s and 60s. I don't, it's fine, but you weren't alive.
10: Here's the only thing. The only thing with this, and I agree with you, like, certainly the Lakers are the better franchise in the modern era.
13: Yeah.
10: you have to eliminate the five Minneapolis titles, which pains me to do. Fine. But because of what I'm going to say next, which is most of Boston's titles were when there were eight teams in the NBA.
13: Eight teams.
10: Literally.
13: And by the way,
10: I'm not exaggerating. There were eight teams.
13: You know, some CPAs, some plumbers in the league. I mean, they were great for the time. But yeah, you have those titles, and you know what? Congrats.
10: Okay.
13: Congrats.
10: So you bounce back, though, the next year.
13: Yeah, 85.
10: And when Magic hits the junior sky hook.
13: 1987.
10: I assume that yeah, eventually, though, that you're starting to get into your rhythm at
13: I
10: that
13: mean,
10: point.
13: Listen,
10: you're getting into your bag.
13: By 1987, I'm in high school. My brother's in college. My brother, Matt, is older. And my father, no longer with us, Big Joe.
10: Shout
13: we were
10: Joe.
13: In our living room watching that game in 1987. This was game four, and this was to go up 3-1. When Magic hits the baby hook, true story, my brother and I sprint out of the house and run down Gilmore Street, which was our street.
10: Wait, so did you not see Bird almost?
13: I had no idea
10: that
13: Larry Bird almost broke our hearts. Had no idea.
10: That would have been a tough thing.
13: And
10: to
13: then,
10: come
13: of
10: back
13: course,
10: to.
13: Game six will always live in my mind as one of the greatest games I've ever seen. James Worthy diving on the sideline, which we still show today. At Spectrum Sportsnet, tapping it to Magic to start like a 20-2 run and just steamrolled Boston in the second half in game six. And that really solidified, I think, that 1987 team as one of the greatest teams of all time to go along with like the 96 Bulls, the 01 Lakers. You can throw one of the Warriors teams in there for sure. But I truly believe that Laker team in 87 at the time was the greatest Laker team I'd ever seen.
10: I mean, it's tough to argue. I mean, all the number one picks and our boy Michael Thompson comes in.
13: The team was so deep. They were so good, and they were just all peaking.
10: All right. So we have different paths kind of to all of this, right? So I come in from Minnesota instead in 2008, and the Lakers won the title. Thank you. DeAndre knows exactly when to play that.
13: Prince, Purple Rain.
10: They win the title my first 2 years.
13: Kirby Puckett.
10: And this is not normal for me, right? Like, so yes, when you were cheering for the Lakers in 87, that was the year the Twins happened to win their first World Series.
13: Was that against the Blue Jays?
10: That was the Cardinals. Then they went again in 91 against the Braves.
13: The Braves, sorry.
10: And a Minnesota team has not won since.
13: Blue Jays are in the AL, what am I talking about?
10: Nothing but losing since then. And so then I come out here, and it's like, oh, not only it's Kobe, it's Powell, it's Andrew Bynum, it's Lamar. Let me actually say Lamar's name before Andrew Bynum. It's Fish, he and his five titles. And I'm just like, oh, this is, okay, this is what it's like.
13: This
10: and this is something
13: normal.
10: That you grew up with. And now it's like, I get it. I get what the Laker obsession is. I get it. I totally get it.
13: If you're my age and you grew up in this time or you're near my age, you went through the 80s where you were in the finals 9 times, right? And then in 91, you actually got there as well. You upset Portland. And then we lost to Chicago, which I still think we had a chance to win that series. There was a pivotal game that went overtime. Vlade was our center, losing to Pippen and the Bulls, their first one.
10: Yeah,
13: and then there was a huge drought in our eyes. It was a big drought all the way 9 years it took, and then you won the three in a row. And then you're dominating again in the 2000s. And then another drought from 2010 all the way to 2020.
10: Yes, and then what I call the bubble tax, where the Lakers were the best team the year after they win the title. But the whole team basically wears down because they had a 1 month off season. That's the year that Giannis wins. They beat the Suns.
13: I feel 21. We had a shot to win it.
10: They would
13: have won it. They were 21-6, by the way, when LeBron and AD got hurt.
10: Team,
13: let's remind.
10: That was the best team in the league. They were loaded. They made a couple of moves, but they were minor enough. They had the core. They still had Caruso.
13: Marc Gasol,
10: KCP,
13: Dennis Schroeder,
10: still had
13: Kuz.
10: Yeah, that team would have won again. That would have been another back to back. And then now, of course, the next era. Is what can they do with Luka Doncic at the center of it?
13: Yeah.
10: And every great Laker, Geeter, this is what we're gonna get into this next. We're also gonna preview games, the game one of the finals, go over game seven. But every Lakers great has won a title.
13: Yeah.
10: It's just what happens.
13: And if you want to be like considered a Laker great, Mike, you have to win a title. It's just how it is in this city, no matter the sport, by the way, but especially if you're a Laker. If you're the A, you gotta win.
10: It's true. That's
13: just
10: the
13: like Kobe knew he had to beat Boston.
10: 100%.
13: That's the happiest I've ever seen Kobe Bryant.
10: Oh man, I don't know if I will ever be at a sporting event with more pressure and more juice and just more raw nerves than that. Like what? How can you beat Game 7?
13: And if you remember, I was traveling that year with Fox Sports, so I would just be in the locker room on the road. But in the home games, Patrick O'Neal,
10: right.
13: I just went as a fan with my credential. And it was the most nervous I've ever been. I mean, 2000 Blazers game 7 was pretty nerve-wracking when they went down 15. But there was something about game 7 Boston, the entire crowd on their feet for for, what, 2 hours? And it was an ugly game.
10: It was gnarly.
13: It was gnarly.
10: All right.
13: Physical, everything.
10: We're going to get to all of that. I also have a top 50 moments in Lakers history. Now, we're not going to go 50-1, but I needed somebody with Geeter's level of expertise, somebody that's actually been here the whole time.
13: I can't wait
10: for this whole run. And I'm going to see if he can. There were a couple ones that I had a hard time deciphering between, so I'm going to need his help. All right. Very happy to have Geeter, Chris McGee, alongside me for Lakers Talk. Hang with us. Coming up next, let's take a look at what's going on ahead of the NBA Finals and just how close or far are the Lakers from being able to compete with teams like that. Coming up next on Lakers Talk, ESPN LA.
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0: see, Punching Jad already know how I roll. So.
1: Did you know we did a draft the other day of bands? I don't know if you heard this. I was kind of texting you.
0: Oh, on DeMarco and Trap?
1: Yeah.
0: I listened.
1: And I went with Tribe. I was kind of thought you'd be okay with that. Wu-Tang was another one, but I felt that that would really honor you.
0: It brought a tear to my eye.
1: Yeah.
0: Honestly, it did.
1: Yeah, Laura picked NWA first and got that, which was a strong pick. And I took Fleetwood Mac with my one.
0: Love
1: backed
0: Fleetwood
1: it up
0: Mac.
1: With Tribe, so I felt like I really...
2: They got hits, Fleetwood Mac.
0: You had a great mix. So, look.
1: Outkast Wind
3: yeah.
1: and Fire.
3: Yeah, with the fire, yeah.
1: The Gap Band.
3: That's come on now.
0: I mean...
1: D went with.
0: It's Laker Sock. It's Mike Trudell. It's Chris McGee. It's Geeter. The king of imaging and everything else here at the station, Chris Morales. I'm guessing we'll get a nice little edit where we get your name into the open, just in case you were...
1: And you know what I told him? Don't need it, but that's great.
0: Don't need it, but...
1: The Summer of Geeter drops that they had on the lap when I was with Travis and DeMarco, I already got heckled by my boys who were driving around and heard that.
0: Can I tell the story about the host? I won't say the names, but the host at Spectrum and all that. I'll say
1: Hong
0: Kong's name.
1: Yeah, absolutely.
0: Okay, so Geeter and I were a long time ago. So after Geeter was named the host of...
1: We're a couple years in.
0: Yeah, exactly. But so Geeter was named the host of Time Warner Cable Sports Net, and now it's now Spectrum. And a couple years into that, somebody who had been with the Lakers for a long time, we're all kind of sitting around, we're talking. It's probably after a practice or something.
1: Yeah, it was after practice.
0: And he's like, you know who would be a great host?
1: Well, because he just got hired with the Dodgers.
0: Yes. Okay, so John Hartung got named the host of the Dodgers.
1: And I'm
0: right,
1: like, love John. He's great. We just hired John Hartung. And he says...
0: And this guy, the longtime Lakers employee, goes, he'd do a great job hosting the Lakers.
1: You know who'd be great with the Lakers?
0: You know who'd be great?
1: John Hartung.
0: And okay, I was like, that's my job.
1: That's actually what I do.
0: That's what I do, guys.
1: For the team.
0: That's my job.
1: For 2 years, and we love each other. We're good, right?
0: But thanks for saying somebody else.
1: It was amazing. I agree. He's got great teeth, great hair. Like, he's a pro.
0: Yeah, it'd be like if Ireland came in and while I was doing sideline, like, you know what would be great?
1: Doing sideline?
0: Like, sideline?
1: John Ireland.
0: You'd be so good. Thanks. I'm doing that job now. All right. Appreciate that. Yeah. Okay. So we will get into many things here on Lakers Talk. I want to start coming out of Game 7. Now, opinions diverged. Do you want... You wanted to make a confession about your
1: Should
0: Game 7
1: Should I do that now? You want me to do that now, guys? I'm going to do that now.
0: Just get it out of the way.
1: I want to apologize to the Spurs and to their fans. It's been a rivalry for a long time. I've never liked you. You don't like me. We had many battles. Then you became irrelevant, and I never thought about you again. Uh-huh. And then I got a little pissed when you were tanking, and I knew Wemby was going to go to you, even though I'm not a conspiracy theorist guy. Everyone knew Wemby was going to the Spurs, and then they get Castle, and all that's fun, and then they get Harper at 2 when they're not supposed to, and I'm like, man, this team's good.
0: Atlanta and Washington choose not to take Castle.
1: Of course.
0: He drops to them. They take him.
1: Four. I went on many TV shows this year at Spectrum, many podcasts,

0: steps and they're too young and all these things that I talked myself into, I was wrong. And I want to apologize to them. Why didn't I look at the season series, Mike? It's 8-4.
1: Well,
0: they've beaten them 8 out of 12 times.
1: I think you probably went with the tried and true, generally speaking, in the NBA. You've seen a lot of it in person, okay? The role players in Game 5, Game 7 at home, those guys typically step up. So
0: they swing
1: it.
0: A series.
1: Yeah, I get it. So I get where you were going with it. Now, one of my issues in life, and I think it's been more of a positive than a negative, but my ego, like I think I like to know, I like basically I want you to give me credit for something.
0: Yeah.
1: Which is not always, it's not the best trait. I'm not proud of it all the time.
0: But it's nice to be right.
1: I can't help it sometimes. Yeah. So in the preseason, you were hosting a show on Spectrum, and it was me and Brez.
0: I'm ready to win.
1: And you asked us 1 through 8, mm-hmm. where are these teams going to finish?
0: Uh-huh.
1: And no, this is not, you didn't say anything wrong here. You didn't do anything wrong here. But at the time, as you said, most people thought Spurs coming in, maybe 7-8. And I said, having seen them, I saw 2 of the games in person early in the season prior, where they were actually trying, which didn't happen often because, again, they were tanking. They were trying to get down there again to get first Castle and then Harper. But I saw them when they actually allowed Wemby to crank up, and they had enough athleticism around him, and I kind of saw the wave coming.
0: The game changer of all time.
1: I'm putting them 4th, and I can't remember if it was you or Brez. You were kind of like, okay, interesting, really.
0: Yeah.
1: So you think they're going to be better than, you know, nationally people had the Clippers. Don't know why.
0: Are you sure you don't remember? Did I mock you? I hope I didn't.
1: I don't think you
0: would. Because I had him at 5 or 6, so it's not too far.
1: No, because I think that you have faith in my, I think, ability to prognosticate.
0: Yes.
1: So I think had Brez said it, you would have mocked
0: Brez.
1: Him.
0: I would have mocked him.
1: You would have mocked him, but I don't think
0: Brez
1: you mocked
0: may have
1: it.
0: Laughed at you.
1: He might have laughed at me.
0: And he had Clippers and Denver in there.
1: They're better than Houston. Right there, I think they're going to be better than Minnesota slightly.
0: You were right.
1: But it's what we've seen. So fast forward through the season.
0: By the way, I had OKC in 6 or 7. I knew it would be a series. I just didn't see this. And the loss of Jalen Williams and A.J. Mitchell, boy, did that rear its head.
1: Well, that's it, though.
0: They didn't have the playmakers.
1: That's why I picked the Spurs before the series, though. Because I did not think that J-Dub was going to be able to come back. His hamstring's been hurt all year.
0: You're right.
1: We didn't know for sure about Mitchell. And that kind of, I thought, that was the delta where they just couldn't quite get the playmaking because of what Wemby does. And all of the critique that's going on Chet. Now, look, I might be a little bit apologetic for him because he's a Minnesotan.
0: He also won a title already.
1: He did, but so the same thing happened the previous round to Julius Randle. Julius Randle gets killed. And guess what we have to do instead of kill these guys? You got to give Wemby credit.
0: He changed everything, Mike.
1: If you are a big man, you are not going to be able to stay in the series unless you are able to beat him over the top or shove him out of the way. Like in terms of a Shaq type, not actually Shaq, but like a roll hard, like actually push him out of the way, or Karl-Anthony Towns. And this is where I'm going to surprise you, Geeter. I've been going with the Spurs all the way.
0: I know.
1: I have successfully talked myself into picking the Knicks.
0: Guys, as I said to you on a text chain today, personal growth. You have to admit when you are wrong, because a lot of times in this world, we don't do it. We just move on. We say something, we tweet something, we tell our friends something, we text something, and we are so wrong and we don't admit it. And I was wrong.
1: You know,
0: I didn't see it coming. But you know what had me thinking in Game 1? Oh, this is going to be different. Fresh off the Lakers series, Isaiah Hartenstein's little jump hook. He was 38 for 38. The guy didn't miss.
1: Well,
0: in
1: not
0: four
1: only that,
0: games.
1: How about Chet?
0: Chet was,
1: wouldn't miss threes.
0: Just dunking on lobs. He's
1: no, but the threes. Forget the lobs.
0: I know.
1: The Lakers don't have the same rim protection as the Spurs, but he stopped shooting and making threes.
0: But
1: that
0: Mike,
1: was what drove me crazy.
0: Hartenstein shot put early in the first quarter over Wemby, and he absolutely bricked it. A.J. Mitchell crosses over, tries to get into the lane. Wemby's there. He throws it almost over the backboard. I said, oh, this is different.
1: It's different.
0: This is different. I don't know. I'm trying to see a sport, maybe Myles Garrett, where there is a bigger game changer. That literally one guy.
1: Hold on, give me 30 seconds on Myles Garrett before we get to it, because we're gonna call a friend of ours. But I know you want to get it in there.
0: I have.
1: Go ahead.
0: This is a great day to be.
1: I get it. It's Lakers Dodgers. You're from here, but you are also a Rams fan.
0: Yeah.
1: And it's a big day at the station.
0: It's a great time to be an LA fan.
1: Go ahead.
0: Man.
1: Come on, give it to me, Myles
0: Listen,
1: Garrett.
0: You know what that means? I think I said this with Travis and DeMarco. I'm gonna say it again to our listeners.
1: Get it off your chest.
0: We're at SoFi all playoffs, baby.
1: Wow.
0: We're going through January straight into February. I'm not getting on one plane.

0: 15-minute Uber ride straight into SoFi.
1: You're on,
0: suck on that, everybody.
1: You're feeling it. No doubts whatsoever.
0: But okay, Jared to say that? Am I in trouble for
1: Jared
0: that?
1: Jared versus love you. Jared versus love you, but
0: yeah,
1: unfortunately it had to happen.
0: No, I wrote a text pretending I was the Rams damn because one of my buddies was like, dude, what if you're versed? And you're like, man, I'm a great player, and is it humbling? And I said, hey, man, hey, JV, thanks for your service. You're going to be a stud in this league for a long time, but we just got one of the GOATs.
1: Got the best defensive player.
0: Here's your first-class ticket.
1: I mean, it had to be that way. All right, well, I'm sure that'll come out of Geeter's mouth once more, at least, as the show goes on. Coming up next on Lakers Talk, a very good friend of ours. One of the best in the business, Allie Clifton, with whom we work at Spectrum, who is now also taking over.
2: 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My name is Chris Morales. 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
0: Mike, where isn't she?
1: She's everywhere. Road tripping is
0: everywhere.
1: Blowing up everywhere. So we're very looking forward to speaking with Allie next, and then we will get back to much, much more. I had to cut like 4 segments I wanted to do, Geeter, on Lakers Talk. It's Mike Trudell and Chris McGee on ESPN LA.
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0: All right, welcome back to Lakers Talk. Mike Trudell and Chris McGee. I don't often say your full name. I usually just say Peter. Now, you, sometimes you call me Trudell. Sometimes, what do you usually call me? I don't even.
1: I mean, it's
0: Mike.
1: It's well on the air. It's usually Mike Trudell. Let's go to Mike Trudell.
0: Yeah,
1: and then I'll be like Mike, but I'll call you Michael on occasion.
0: Yeah, sometimes
1: and just
0: that's
1: Trudell
0: true.
1: On occasion.
0: Some you like to you do kind of like
1: you're
0: to switch
1: with
0: it up sometimes.
1: I say Brez and Trudell.
0: That's true. If you with the last names. Okay. Well, one person, Geeter, that needs no introduction to us. I teased how much we think of this woman earlier, Allie Clifton, who has taken over
1: the GOAT
0: everything now with the WNBA, the main studio host. She, of course, is crushing it on the sideline for NBA games. She is still our partner at Spectrum. She tosses it out to the arena. And you and Allie have been in the studio together for what? How many years now?
1: We are now probably going on our ninth year. I think we've had eight
0: year.
1: Together. By the way, she also has a bobblehead. She
0: head.
1: Also has statues.
0: Oh, yeah, statues at the high school?
1: She's the all-time leading scorer, rebounder, free throws made at Van Wert High School.
0: Yep, Van Wert,
1: she
0: yep.
1: played college ball.
0: Yep.
1: Toledo.
0: Hooper. Yep. And,
1: and
0: I
1: she's
0: mean,
1: in the Hall of Fame everywhere.
0: So on her Instagram, her shooting percentage is 100%.
1: She has never missed
0: in the Spectrum
1: on the
0: studio. Yeah. Allie, can you put like one miss in there for me once in a while?
2: First of all, I just have to say that was very excessive and over the top and so unnecessary.
1: Ladies and gentlemen, Allie Clifton. There she is, Allie Clifton from Amazon.
0: Oh, we forgot Road Trippin',
1: host of the year. She's literally...
2: I do also want to tell you guys that I literally just kicked Robert Ori off the other line because I said I had bigger individuals that I needed to talk to.
1: And you know what? She is not afraid to put Rob in her place.
2: Just so you know.
1: That is one of my favorite things about her.
0: Yeah, sometimes I can tell that she'll like. Sometimes I'll have something on Robert, and I'll kind of text Allie. I'm like, "Hey, do you think we'll have time to give Robert a hard time about this?" And she's like, 100%.
1: She will move things around the rundown, Mike, to be able to get that in.
0: All right, let me start with this, Allie. I did not prep you for this in any way, but do you have a favorite behind the scenes Geeter studio moment?
1: God, like, this is not part of the deal.
0: It could be him freaking out about something. It could be
2: every other day.
0: Okay, but he's not the type that there's no like there's no moment where he's yelling at like somebody in the control room. That's not the kind of Geeter that he is. But it would be more like something happened in the basketball game. But give me a behind the scenes studio moment of Chris McGee.
1: She's probably going to tell you about the time what her friends told her. You could go ahead and say that, Allie.
2: No, we cannot say that.
1: Can't say that on
2: You're welcome. No, we cannot say that. You're welcome.
1: Okay.
2: I'll give you two.
0: Okay. Good.
2: I'll give you the one for the Laker fan base out there, for your studio host that you get to tune into every single night. When you hear Geeter in the post game or in the pregame, but I love watching Geeter really do his thing in the post game. The passion and the energy is so real. And I think that's one of my favorite things about Geeter is not only is he like putting forth the passion to deliver a broadcast, but then on the off days, he's also texting me what I do with you, Trudell, when I need perspective. Geeter, I feel like I'm his emotional support system.
1: 100%.
0: Oh,
1: I'm emotional right now. It's the nicest thing anyone's ever said about me.
2: Yeah, well, that. And then the other part where I probably make you really emotional that people probably don't know about Geeter is just his love for his girls.
1: Aww.
2: And how proud he is. I think that's my favorite Geeter.
0: Oh,
2: because
0: every
2: once in a while, we get time to, boast about Millie and Luca and all they're doing. And especially your kiddos, too, Trudell. But working with Geeter every single day in there, he's just such a proud father.
1: She has seen a lot of sides. She has seen a lot of sides of me.
2: Yeah.
1: Like,
2: a lot of sides.
1: Joy, anger, sadness.
2: And sometimes he'll come on to deliver a broadcast after he's just literally jumping up and down because something happened in Millie's volleyball tournament that he had to miss because he is the Laker host.
1: Yeah,
2: and he has to be there.
1: That's what people don't know. There's a lot of times, and Allie has to sit through this many times. The game is streaming on my iPad while we're right about to do the show. So things can really swing you one way or the other, Mike. Just like a Laker game.
0: I'm glad you brought that up. All right. Now, you can tell a behind-the-scenes story about Allie, or you can just ask her a question. I'll leave it to you.
1: Allie, where are you right now? Are you in OKC. Are you in San Antonio?
2: I didn't know where I was going to be.
1: I know.
2: I was just Saturday, but I am in San Antonio.
1: Okay,
2: yes,
1: so what do you got going on? Yeah, tell us.
2: Yeah, so the NBA, shout out to the NBA. I think this is their first ever NBA podcast row. Is what they're calling it, at NBA Finals Media Day tomorrow. So Road Trippin' with Richard and Channing, Richard Jefferson, Channing Frye, Kendrick Perkins. we all do road tripping. 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And I mentioned I was talking to Rob earlier because he and Big Game, James, are going to be out here with the NBA as well. And so we were coordinating having them on. But, yeah, I'm in San Antonio.
1: But and also you're going to be doing Amazon Prime.
2: 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And then I'm with Chris Bosch and Nick Batum for Amazon Prime. We're doing the international NBA Finals for Prime. Christina Pink is going to be here in San Antonio as our field reporter. So I had that on Wednesday. And I'm actually right now watching the WNBA because I have the WNBA on Prime on Thursday.
1: You know what we call that, Mike? Triple dipping.
0: That's exactly right.
1: Those are paychecks coming in.
0: Well, let me.
2: And I'll be back at Spectrum next week, but I think until then, Trudell's filling in for me.
0: Am I filling it? Okay.
1: Well, I just got a note from our boss Stu that said Allie's not going to be there Wednesday or Monday.
0: I think I'm filling in as analyst, so we're just pushing Geeter into the host spot.
1: Yeah.
0: I think, but
1: yeah,
0: I'm happy to host if you want to get unlock analyst Geeter. Okay, Allie, let me ask you. I'm going to get one NBA Finals question off to you, and then we'll bring it back to Lakers in a second. So, we had just gone over the San Antonio Spurs, how Geeter and I were looking at them as the season went on, and I was just kind of my perspective was that San Antonio is an exception to the rule that we usually have of you have to do it the previous year at a playoff level because Wemby is just such a one-time type of freak. He is at such a different level that the whole team has been able to come along with him. And while saying all of that, I've talked myself into actually thinking the Knicks are going to win this series. And we don't have to get into all the reasons right now, but I wonder, as you're now there, you're about to host the podcast. You've been watching, of course, all the way through. I think you've probably reported many times on the Spurs. I'm not sure if you got a chance to get a Knicks game on Amazon because you're usually in the West Coast. But what is your perspective going into the finals, Allie?
2: I had one Knicks game, you're right, when they came out and they took on Golden State in the Bay. But I'd had a handful of San Antonio games this year, and I'm going to be honest with you. I said it on Road Trippin'. I've actually grilled Perk for kind of going back and forth on his take on this, but I am too a big believer in experience. And I think that's been the fun thing of watching San Antonio, but it's also something that they've really echoed and lived through all season long is that their narrative is what they make it and they don't listen to anyone on the outside. And I think too, there's something cool about like when you are inexperienced or maybe you are younger, there's this level of like, you don't know what you don't know.
0: Right.
2: And I think that's the one thing too, that they have such a strong foundation in that organization that's well documented. We all know that, right? Like I sat down with Harrison Barnes a couple times and he had mentioned, you know, when that story came out about Pop being around all the time. And he was like, that is one of our strongest assets because one, it's not just Pop, as great as he's been and the influence that he continues to have. You've got Kim and Manu and, you know, guys, David Robinson, all walking around that building at all times. And so I just think there's this belief that just may prove that experience factor a little differently than we've all been accustomed to believing, I guess. And it's one thing that I've kind of noticed with them, especially when you take down OKC as many times as they did in the regular season, and then you prove it on their home floor in a Game 7, try telling them that experience could play a factor in any way, but them overcoming it.
0: No doubt. Like part of what I'm counting on thinking about the Knicks is that they reached this emotional crescendo and kind of because they had seen OKC as the team that they needed to beat. And I don't know that they're thinking about the Knicks in exactly the same way. So
1: could you have a little letdown?
0: I'm wondering if there's just a little bit, plus the way that the Knicks get shots. But when Allie said something right there, Gia, that made me think of you, she just talked about essentially when you're young, you don't know any better. Allie, it made me think of young Chris McGee on The Price is Right.
1: Didn't know any better.
0: He didn't know
1: he had no clue
0: that Bob Barker had seen many a people fail.
1: Didn't know that a Mercury Grand Marquis wasn't $39,000.
0: Exactly. He didn't know that to the degree to which his dance moves would translate from the frat parties to national television. You know what I'm saying, Allie?
2: You know how many times he used that story on me in my first couple of years?
1: No bigger.
2: Allie, do you know who I am?
1: I never have said that. I just know there's no bigger jackass to ever win on that show than me. That is factual. Allie, you know what? I was at our favorite bar, North End, in Hermosa Beach, Critters, dive bar, and I found myself rooting for the Spurs for the first time in my life in that game.
2: Wow.
1: And I felt the whole bar was as well. And I kept saying to these younger dudes that I know, they just might be young enough to not know, right? Like, they just, the youth, it didn't matter. They were in that game. They were in that moment, and it wasn't too big for them. And that's also scary for the rest of the league. But I, too, am with Mike a little bit. I sense, Allie, a little 2011 Dallas Mavericks vibe. I'm a little Mavs vibe when it comes to this Knicks team. I don't know why, but I just feel like they might be right and in that moment where they could win the series. I wouldn't pick them, but I think they can win.
2: Like people often say when they ask you, like, your prediction, when people tell you seven and they don't really know, like, they'll pick a team and they'll pick them in seven, it's because they don't know.
1: Yeah, totally.
2: And I think that's, like, one of those series that we have on our hands.
0: 100%. All right, Allie, looking back now, as we think about this finals matchup, and, of course, especially coming off of OKC playing against San Antonio, and where do the Lakers fit in? And we, the three of us, have had this conversation a few times on the air, and it seems to evolve every week when we now think about, well, all right, if you have Luka Doncic at the heart of it, that's the type of player that you have to beat a team that has Wemby on it, because you have to have the ability to beat him over the top. But then what does he need that the Lakers didn't have this year in order to combat these two ridiculous young guards who are 20 and 21, terms of Harper and Castle? And because it's not just Wemby, and then it's Champagne out of the wing, and then it's Carter Bryant, who is potentially going to be another one of these guys that's just really difficult. He's a big four.
1: You haven't
0: even
1: said De'Aaron Fox
0: yet. Well, because I'm kind of
1: saying, though, but
0: Fox is, of course, there, and he starts, but
1: right?
0: I'm kind of thinking, like, at some point they're going to have to move on from Fox, if only because Harper needs to play 35 minutes a game.
1: He's
0: Castle needs to play 35 minutes a game. Now, I guess they both could play small forward. Anyway, the point is, Allie, like, where, when you think of the Lakers and the team that you watch play every single night, like, where is the biggest glaring difference, and how much do you think that having Luka at the center of it at least gives them a better head start than most teams?
2: I mean, no matter what, I think Luka is your cornerstone. The unfortunate thing was just that injury, right? Like, I think they nailed it with Luka. I believe in that, and I am excited to see, obviously, him back in action next year. I think when I look at, like, for example, the OKCs and the Spurs, I think positional size, I think youth, and I think depth. And I know you're like, oh, well, Doug, way to go on a limb, Allie. But it's true, because at the end of the day, OKC battled so much this season without a full roster. But they still never missed a beat because they had depth. You still need size. You look at the size of the Spurs. You look at the size of the Thunder, who are going to be at the top for years to come. You know, you need that size, and whether it's at certain positions or not. But no matter what, I think depth is number one. I think you need to be able to go deep into your bench. I think you need to be able to have two to three at each position if you can. Whether that's for certain stints and moments and minutes throughout the course of the game. But I think those are the big things that when you're trying to build out this roster, if you're the Lakers, you have that. And that's what a lot of teams don't have,
1: yeah.
2: Right? Like, you have that one piece. That's your one.
1: Yeah.
2: Now, how are you going to build out from there? I think depth is one of the biggest focuses that they need.
1: Allie, bringing this to the Lakers side, you and I, it's interesting, right? Like, we usually were always together working. This year, we didn't get a lot of time working because she would do the pre, or I would do the post, or she would be at this arena, or she would be, you know, with Prime. So
0: I know, it was confusing. Am I tossing to here?
1: Yeah, we would talk. I mean, we were always talking and texting. We'd see each other. But, like, you know me, and you know how many text chains I have with the Lakers. You know how many friends I have that are Laker fans. So I am talking constantly about it. I took away from this year, and I know you and I have spoken about this briefly, Allie. I took away a lot of positives from this year. Like, I had a really good time being at that desk and hosting those shows with this team. 53 wins, won a playoff series, had a ton of adversity and injuries, but I walked away very happy with the season. I wasn't satisfied because we all want to win and you know how competitive I am, but I walked away in a real positive light. What are some of your takeaways from this season with the Lakers?
2: Well, I agree with you, Dieter, because I don't think they're too far off. But at the same time, I think you have to, you know, think about how they have to play their cards right and where do you begin. I walked away with the same feeling as you. I think, too, that stretch that put them in the position to close out the regular season the way they did, it almost felt like down the stretch, there was like three seasons in one. It was that stretch where they went on that incredible run.
1: March.
2: The heater that Luka was on, led by Luka. At the same time, you're getting a transformation of the number one scorer ever in the game in LeBron James, and seeing that happen at 41 years old and, like, willingly, the joy of watching him play the game the way he was and impacting from a completely different role that no one thought he would be able to do, let alone actually do it. And then, you know, you lose Luka and Austin in a blink of an eye in the same freaking game. Like, how? What? Why? What is this team going to do? And the rally that they put forth, I believe I was on that game in Golden State when going into it in the regular season. Trudell, you were there. We were going back and forth about the walk-off interview, and I had LeBron. And, you know, going into that, that's where JJ was like, I just need to know that I've got 9 guys, 10 guys that are all in.
1: Mm-hmm.
2: And it was that moment that, like, there was another season. And then you look at that first opening round series. No one picked them. We all know this, right? We're watching every single day. But the continued buy-in to one another from the top down, I think, is what leaves you walking away unsatisfied for the expectation of what the Los Angeles Lakers are, but holding a feeling of promising if you're able to run it back in some form capacity next season.
1: March was so damn fun, and that was well said, Allie.
0: Yeah.
2: So Allie,
0: this is kind of a random one, but I just thinking about, you know, some of the talent in terms of analysts that you work with, and keeping it Lakers for a moment. So, of course, we have James, we have Robert Ory, we have Fish. I was looking for, like, a friendly version, just a quick Google check of the blank Mary Kill, and I came up with hug, handshake, ghost. So if you had to hug, handshake, ghost between Fish, Robert Ory, and James Worthy, how are you going there?
2: Oh, I'm ghosting Rob. I'll handshake Fish, and I'll hug Biggin.
1: Oh, my God, that answer was just perfection.
2: I'll ghost Rob so hard. I mean, I just did it. I was like, I got Trudell and Geeter, bro. I got to go.
0: That didn't take her long. Yeah.
1: That didn't take her long. She didn't even know that was coming. That's how impressive that was.
0: She's on point with that one. Can I get one going back to Cleveland LeBron story? What's something that stands out? Because I don't think at that time, Allie, when you were back, I don't even know how old you're, like, just got into the business a couple years ago. And here we are now in 2026, about to go into the 26-27 season, and he was still, like, a borderline All-NBA player at age 41. So, like, what's a LeBron anecdote for us?
2: What's a LeBron story?
0: And I put you on the spot. It could also just be how ridiculous it is that he's still doing it.
1: It has to be from that finals, right, Allie? Down 3-1. I know you've talked about that, just in terms of that team, too, and what they were able to do.
2: Yeah, I think maybe it was led, obviously, by LeBron, but I think the one story that doesn't get told enough or isn't, like, felt to the full degree because you'd have to be there, and it's been told, but, like, unless you were there and on the airplane, was the feeling going out for Game 5.
1: Mm.
2: On the airplane, on the team plane, the feeling going out was this unusual, uncomfortable comfortability about going into that game.
1: Down 3-1.
2: And down 3-1 and no one believing in you. And, you know, Clay had the comments at the podium for the finals media day, you know, in between games,
1: mm-hmm.
2: Kind of the jokes that ensued and stuff like that. All of that, just the eerie, uncomfortable, but comfortable feeling. And then when he and Kyrie went out and delivered those performances, there was just a, like, from that moment, there was, I hate to say it because obviously he's like, oh yeah, well they won. But I'm telling you, that feeling was like, oh, they got this. You send it back for game six, they got this. Yeah. I just think those are, like, some of the moments that, like, he could always, like, really just have his own, just his presence alone during that time was the most calming, but no one knew except him. Like, you know, the stories that ensued after that too, when they won the championship and everyone's going out and partying on the team, you know, the team took a different route and they went through Vegas and people like us, we got kicked off and put on a different plane back to Cleveland. And, you know, the team goes and they celebrate in Vegas and it was awesome. And we all see the videos, but Bron, you don't see Bron in those videos. And that's because he was off having a steak dinner by himself.
1: Love it.
2: Because he was so exhausted.
1: Allie.
2: And it's because he carried that kind of weight that entire series.
1: Yeah.
2: But he was doing it with a bunch of guys that had never done it. I mean, Champ was the only one, I think, on the team.
1: The only one.
2: Yeah.
1: Allie, I don't know if you can answer this question as quickly as you did hug, shake, and ghost, but best fit for LeBron James, season 24.
2: Best fit this year?
1: No, for season 24. Where do you see LeBron? Best fit. What was his best fit in 23?
0: 2 years ago.
2: You know me. Probably the back-to-back Nike Tech that he wore for games 1 and 2 and 0.
1: For sure.
2: I'm just kidding. Best fit, LA.
0: Yeah.
2: LA. Personally and professionally, obviously we know. No one's making a decision for LeBron. No one can predict it. We can all sit here and act like we can, but we'll just lose our brains doing it. And rightfully so, he's earned that, but LA. I don't see him anywhere else.
0: All right, Allie, it's been a pleasure.
1: Can't wait to be your agent. Oh. Mike and I are talking about it. We're going to have a meeting.
0: Never fight over it.
2: Yeah. Please.
1: Toledo legend, Van Wert legend.
2: Deal done.
0: Yep. You're one of the best. We love having you on, and thank you so much for hanging out with us.
1: We love you.
2: I appreciate you guys. Love you. Bye.
1: Bye.
0: That's Allie Clifton.
1: Great. All-timer.
0: Great professional.
1: You know what? Definition, great friend.
0: Great friend.
1: Yep.
0: All right, Lakers talk is not over yet. Us for an additional full hour this Geeter, and we have plenty to get to, but one thing that I've worked on this for a while with our good friends at Toyota here at the station, and I put together the top 50 moments.
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0: this is kind of, this is how a kid from Minnesota, like literally my first, the first thing that I ever knew about Los Angeles.
1: Was the RBC?
0: Was just like NWA and then Snoop and Dre. And it just, I was like, that place seems pretty cool.
1: You're like, you know what? I can fit in there.
0: But just the specific beats too that they came was not, this was not like, even it was not how East Coast hip hop sounded. It was not like anything before that had sounded. It just truly a unique,
2: more laid back, huh?
0: Well,
2: more laid back beat,
0: laid back but hard too.
1: Yeah.
0: You know, not you, laid back and 100%. Chill, like to be both laid back but also hit that hard is kind of to me what defines.
1: Don't think it ain't hard, by the way.
0: West
1: like
0: Coast
1: that's
0: hip-hop.
1: That's we can be chill.
0: Man. All right, this is Lake of Sock. I am Mike Trudell, and he is Chris McGee. We got Funchy.
1: I'm having a good time, man.
0: And DeAndre on the keys for us. And we have a call. I didn't even throw out the number yet. Funchy, throw out the number for us.
2: It is 877-710-ESPN, 877-710-3776.
0: If you want to call and talk to Geeter or myself, feel free. I like when Funchy says the number. I mean, I know what it is, but I like when he says it.
1: I've always had to call in. It's nice to be on the other side of it.
0: Nice to be on the side of it. All right, we have Solomon in Lake Balboa. Now, Solomon, you must be familiar with Van Nuys.
1: Yes.
0: And where Geeter grew up. Do you have any insight into that? Because I'm learning about where Lake Balboa is in accordance with it.
3: Yeah, well, here's the thing. I'm a city boy. I went to Hamilton High, born and raised in the city. I never, ever thought I'd live in the valley. Lake Balboa is a unique neighborhood. Yes, it's Van Nuys. It's the far west regions of Van Nuys,
1: gotcha.
3: Bumping up against what's next? Not Tarzan. Well, Tarzan and Encino in that area.
1: Okay.
3: Beautiful.
0: Where'd you grow up specifically?
1: So, Solomon,
0: Geeter.
1: I grew up on Victory and White Oak, kind of across the street from Birmingham High School, and Lake Balboa did not exist. So it was good for you to break that down, because I saw Solomon from Lake Balboa, and I've heard you call into the show before. So I was like, oh, we got to ask him, because I wasn't exactly sure what the new Lake Balboa is.
3: Oh, that's amazing, man. I didn't know. I'm not a valley boy. I was born and raised in the city. I went to Hamilton High.
1: Okay.
3: You know.
0: All right. Well, there you go. Well, all right.
3: So I moved out here late in life.
0: What do you got for us, sir?
3: Okay. So here's the thing. A comment and a couple of questions. Comment. And it was proven, I think, in Game 7. Victor Wembanyama was more valuable to his team and had more effect on this series than SGA. SGA is a great player. I think he was exposed a little bit. He was a little bit limited on how much he could affect his team and the rest of the series. That's my comment. My question, if OKC is at full strength, do we have the same outcome? And going forward, who you got and why, Knicks or Spurs?
0: Okay, Solomon, thank you for the context.
1: Thanks,
0: there. It's a good question. I'll say this, Geeter, just to start, and then you hit on the second point that Solomon asked. I thought that Wemby was very clearly the best player in that series. I get that Shea had a great Game 7.
1: Mm-hmm.
0: It was the first great game that he really had of the whole series. And I think we way too often, and you don't do this, I know this because you and I used to get mad when people would talk about AD having a bad game when he completely dominated the whole thing defensively, and then he just didn't get as many shots because LeBron was hot, or whatever, KCP got hot that night, and he just... So I think that players that dominate defensively have long been undersold in our league. I think back to my childhood, Kevin Garnett was a player like this. Hakeem Olajuwon was a player like this. AD was certainly a player like this. Wemby is now a player like this where, yes, he averaged 27 points on 48% from the field, 40% from three in the series, 90% from the free throw line, but his main value is that he screwed up everything OKC wanted to do on offense. Shea, amazing offensive player, good, fine defensively, right? Like, but he's not ever guarding the best player. He's not ever having to exert himself that much. He's really doing it more on the offensive end. So I think the difference between them is actually pretty big in terms of the impact on the series. So that's the first thing that I would say to Solomon.
1: I wouldn't go with exposed, but I agree with him that Wemby was clearly the MVP of this series and the best player in the series. And I'll just take it a little step further, Mike. I think you got to credit those guards as well from San Antonio, the athleticism, the way they got into SGA, because when you watch SGA live, which you and I have, and I was at that game twice this year when they played OKC at Crypto, and we did the show from down there.
0: Yep.
1: And then obviously in the playoffs watching, he's just able to get to his spots, and the mid-range is so nasty, and he's able to control the game and get the calls. it just wasn't that way against the Spurs. And a part of that is Wemby not getting into the lane, but also crediting those San Antonio Spurs guards. I thought they were fantastic. I thought they played him hard. And I'm not going to go with exposed. I mean, he's a phenomenal player. He's the MVP for a reason. And SGA's a great player. You're not going to win every time out, man. You're going to fail, and that's part of being a great player in this league. But Wemby was the man. And I just don't know if I've ever seen a guy change something like that before.
4: Now, might I add, though, that
1: yes.
4: The Lakers kind of had something as far as figuring out how to guard SGA.
0: Put out the blueprint?
4: Yeah, because J.J. Redick put out that blueprint as far as...
1: They made it hard on him.
4: As soon as SGA crossed the half-court line, double him, get the ball out of his hands early, the Spurs are able to do that. And I know they threw different looks, and the Spurs perimeter defenders are a little bit better than the Lakers, but we've seen the formula kind of thrown out there already, what the Lakers were able to do against SGA.
0: Well, DeAndre, you are a ball knower, so you're always welcome to make any mm-hmm. point.
1: Yeah.
0: Okay. Now, I think a couple of things that made that a more difficult task for Shea, and this is I'm kind of apologizing in a sense for saying how clearly Wemby was better. And I'm also feeling badly for the Lakers in this context, because while the Lakers did do a great job of loading up on SGA, Marcus Smart had the initial assignment, and then they brought players who aren't even, as you said, not even in the caliber from an athleticism and a size standpoint of Harper and Castle. They brought some help over, but that's when A.J. Mitchell killed the Lakers.
1: And McCain and Chet and
0: McCain
1: Hartenstein.
0: After that, but everybody else, but especially that secondary ball handler in Mitchell. And because he didn't have that, the Spurs were able to load up on him in a certain way,
1: whereas in
0: a regular season game, if Castle or Harper is getting into him to that extent, then Mitchell's over there on the weak side, and you just can't quite rotate in time. So I think that's an absolute big factor as well.
1: For me, the best part was seeing OKC fail and going, you know what? They aren't going to run four off in a row.
0: No. And
1: it's
0: going
1: to be a while before you can be a dynasty. It's nice to see, man. I loved it.
0: Remember early in the season, because they started so hot, right? And everyone was like, oh, just what are we going to do? And it's kind of like, all right, hold on.
1: Gotta let it happen. I know.
0: And injuries are, even for a team that is as deep as OKC was, injuries make such a big difference in a postseason context. So you can never just assume somebody else is going
1: to
0: win.
1: 8-4 Spurs.
0: Let's go to Alex in one of my favorite towns, Hermosa Beach. What's up, Alex?
1: Oh, let's go, HB.
5: What's up, Gina? This is Alex.
1: What's happening?
5: I just want to, pause from Rosie's buddy.
1: Oh, what's up?
0: There you go. What's happening, man? There you go. What's up? What do we got?
5: Anyway,
0: what do you got for us?
5: I just wanted to see if you guys think Jackson Hayes can turn into anything, because, he seems like the type that, the high energy, but he's just, I don't know why he disappears sometimes.
1: I love my locals in Hermosa Beach, by the way. Good job, Alex. For me, Mike, I think Jackson Hayes, and I was a big advocate for him this year, and I remember last year when they traded AD and he kind of had to become the starter, he did a really nice job, and he had a great run when Luka came in. And he had games where he was getting 19 on, nine shots and all that stuff. But then the playoffs came, and he got played off the court. He got into foul trouble, got a technical, and we all know what happened. I thought he was much better this year. And in that role off the bench, I really liked him. Great energy, catches lobs, hustle guy, extra possessions, all those things. Did a pretty good job in the playoffs as well. I give him a lot of credit. I do like Jackson Hayes, and I like him in that role.
0: It's a fair way to summarize it, Geeter. I would say that, so Jackson Hayes, if you want to think about Luka as a key part of this, right, moving forward, the importance of having not just a lob threat, but a lob threat who can really go and get it. And he can. Okay, his elevator doesn't stop, keeps going up, and he's got great hands. He's also able to very fluidly go from the catch to the dunk. Better than almost anybody.
1: That matters.
0: It really does. So I like that. And then I thought he's made progress defensively. Now, last year he added about 10 pounds of muscle in the offseason. I think he could probably, I don't know if I want to say 10 more, but maybe 5 more, because you don't want to lose the pop that he has coming off the floor, but he still can get moved around a little bit by some guys, right? Like by a Jokic. Now, who doesn't? But there's, to me, I think he's key in that backup spot if you can get an elite guy to kind of take the pressure off in that starting spot. But I think that he's absolutely worthy of being a backup. And there are some matches where he could start
1: and
0: play well.
1: People are rolling 3 bigs, right? I mean, 2 for sure, but there's always a third as well, nowadays.
0: And I'm glad you mentioned that, because I do think that you want a third guy. And I think that, like, Maxi Kleber just wasn't able to stay healthy.
1: I feel like I've been saying 2 for the last decade, but it's getting to be 3.
0: You need 3 now.
1: To be honest with you. Catcher. Space the floor, and then you're 1.
0: Right, and what the Lakers haven't had around Luka Doncic is a stretch 5.
1: Yeah.
0: Now, Jackson, by the way, he did lead the Lakers in 3-point percentage this year.
1: On four of them?
0: As we joked around with him this year. All right. Thank you for those calls. We
1: did
0: will
1: Alex
0: take
1: say,
0: some more.
1: Is that James Worthy's friends? That we said? I missed that part. That's why I was looking at it.
0: I didn't catch that
1: okay,
0: exactly.
1: I think you said it's James Worthy's guy.
0: Either. Alex, but yeah, but he's our guy now.
1: He's our guy
0: all right,
1: now.
0: Alex
1: Hermosa
0: from
1: Beach.
0: H3. Yeah. Shout out. Yeah, that's where I'm at.
1: Hometown.
0: So, okay. All right, much more coming up on Lakers Talk. Now, look, your calls were good enough that we didn't have to get right to the top 50 moments, but we are doing that next. I'm going to ping Geeter on that. Coming up next, it's Chris McGee and Mike Trudell on Lakers Talk, ESPN, LA.
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0: And Peter, I had a fun project this year.
1: Yeah.
0: Now, it wasn't easy.
1: A hard project.
0: It wasn't easy.
1: It wasn't easy.
0: So the idea, the concept came because it was the 50-year anniversary of Toyota and their sponsorship with the Lakers. And,
1: yep,
0: of course, Toyota, a big partner with the radio station. And we're kind of thinking, oh, what can we do here? And I was like, well, what about the top 50 moments in Lakers history? And this is, so I have done a lot of Lakers history stuff over the years.
1: Yeah.
0: And just trying to put it all into perspective. And a lot of the times we'll be on the road, and in the front of the bus is Stu Lance, who, I mean, has been to more Laker games than anybody but Chick Hearn himself.
1: Yep.
0: Right? It's Billy McDonald. It's John Ireland. Both of them are encyclopedias,
1: I mean,
0: about sports.
1: Right there. You're talking about two of the GOATs when
0: I mean,
1: it comes to that.
0: The greatest guys ever. We love them both. They went to Corona,
1: big mentors for us.
0: Went to Corona Del Mar High School. Laker fans their whole lives.
1: Yep.
0: Right? No, they know everything. Okay, and so all I've done, I have just basically been asking, that pinging, hey, what do you think of this? And then Michael Thompson, of course, who actually played for the Showtime Lakers.
1: Yeah.
0: And so I'm like, this is a good group for me to throw some stuff off so I can compile this list accurately.
1: And you know what I love about this list? And when it comes to the Lakers, the history is so rich, and there are so many unbelievable moments that I think it causes, it'll generate talk and debate, because moments that are special to you can be from two generations ago, right? Like, so maybe someone that's in their 20s, 2010 against the Celtics is going to be their number one, but they also weren't alive in the 80s, right?
0: Dude.
1: They don't remember when, you know, the Lakers got Shaq.
0: Yeah.
1: And, or when Kobe was crazy for Vlade.
0: And this is why
1: why it's awesome, man.
0: This is why I had to call upon the different generations, right? And so I'll just give you a couple, like, to let you know how deep this thing goes. Number 50 is Michael Cooper winning Defensive Player of the Year. So this is 87. Dr. Jerry Buss. So Coop told me this story. He bought him a teal Mercedes-Benz 420 as a thank you.
1: What a G.
0: He said, hey, Coop, I got something waiting for you in the garage. And then he gave him the keys. Boom. It's specially made. It's only one color. It's a teal Mercedes. That's number 50. That would have been like number 8. That would have been number 1 probably in Clippers franchise history.
1: Yeah, of course it would have.
0: It probably would have been like number, for the Timberwolves where I grew up, that would have been like number 7 or something like that. Okay, so then you got like the Lakers drafting Gail Goodrich in 65. That Gail Goodrich is a Hall of Famer.
1: Yeah.
0: Okay, that's 46. The Lakers acquiring Michael Thompson, helping secure back-to-back titles in 87 and 88. That's 43.
1: Ones. Yeah.
0: All right, Phil Jackson winning his 10th NBA title, I had it 38. I had Elgin Baylor's 71-point game in 1960 is 39.
1: Yeah.
0: I had Fish's .4 shot for San Antonio at 31.
1: And I'm going to say
0: 31.
1: I'm going to tell you why that's 31 though. Had that led to a title,
0: it would have been
1: in 04. It would have been higher.
0: But
1: remember,
0: even 31
1: they ended up losing
0: is pretty high
1: to Detroit.
0: It's pretty high for a game winner.
1: Game winner, but it was a game winner where everyone who was alive at that point, and especially for a guy like me that was in his late 20s, early 30s. That was one of the greatest moments ever. I mean, dogpile at the bottom of Stratton's.
0: Now, there are many franchises.
1: Just hoisting cocktails.
0: Just crushing.
1: Absolutely raging.
0: There are many franchises that have never won a title. Okay, I have the Lakers winning the bubble title here at number 27. That means there are 26 moments better than
1: the bubble
0: title. Which is insane. And by the way,
1: there's a lot of titles.
0: And I could push that one up, except that like number 26 is when the Lakers trade for Powell, and then they go to 3 straight NBA titles, and
1: win
0: two.
1: I mean, I think why you put that one in front, and I agree with that, is because Powell changed history there for Kobe and for the Lakers. You go to 3 straight finals, you win 2 of those, you go back-to-back again, you get 5 in that, you know, first 10 years. You had to have those titles, and you don't beat the Celtics without them, and that, you know, cemented Kobe's legacy, not that he needed it, but you know what I'm saying. So the bubble title for me is a great moment, and I hate that. You and I know
0: don't
1: that.
0: Don't you dare, I mean, tell me it didn't.
1: People try to heckle, and listen, to me, it's a complete embarrassment, and if it wasn't the Lakers and LeBron, everyone would think it was awesome.
0: What?
1: And I just want to say, how about you go back in time and remember that the world was shut down, whatever your beliefs are, and how about give props to a league for actually giving us a sport to watch and enjoy for 90 days. And by the way, they played 72 games that year, 70 games.
0: That's the greater point.
1: They played 4 out of 7 series against Dame, against Harden and Russ.
0: Here, look, we're
1: against the Joker.
0: I knew this was
1: going
0: to derail us because I'm with you, but they won 17 straight Western Conference road games that year.
1: They were the best team by far.
0: They were number 2 in the league. They beat everybody. They went 4-1 in the West, okay? And then they easily, it should have been 4-1 against the Heat. Butler has that crazy game 5, and then the Lakers beat him by 60 in game 6.
1: Can I say one more thing about it that you're going to like?
0: You say one thing.
1: A Boston guy radio guy, was heckling the bubble. I went back and did a deep dive, and a year before, he was basically crying when Boston lost. Oh, so I called him out on that.
0: You called him out?
1: Right, yeah, because I'm like, if they would have won, you would have counted this as one of the great rings of all time.
0: So that's ridiculous.
1: You know, and I told him, you know who got robbed? I went on a show, I said, you know who got robbed? We did.
0: Laker fans.
1: Yeah, and we would have been raging in the streets, fool. And we would have had a parade on Figueroa. AD would have hit that shot at home. Like, we missed our party.
0: Guess what was...
1: We're the best team.
0: Guess what helps?
1: Jackass.
0: Guess what helps when you're the one seed? Home court advantage.
1: Yeah.
0: Lakers didn't have it.
1: Thank you.
0: All the other teams got to play straight up against a team that would have had home court. Everyone would have been raging here. They would have been introducing Kareem in game one of the finals. It would have brought out Magic at game two. I mean, come on, stop. Okay, a couple more moments. We'll take a break. We'll get to the top 10.
1: Sorry for...
0: Lakers, Shaq wins his third straight finals MVP in 2002. That's number 23.
1: Wow.
0: I know. It could have been number one.
1: Man,
0: okay,
1: Shaq,
0: number 22,
1: was so fun.
0: Lakers acquire Kareem. 21, Lakers win 2009 title over Orlando versus Kobe with the clear lead.
1: And your first.
0: Number 20, Lakers win five chips in Minneapolis, including three straight from 52 to 54.
1: Okay.
0: Number 19, Dr. Buss buys the team in 1979. Goes
1: Big
0: on
1: moment.
0: To cement himself as the greatest owner in sports history. Number 18, Lakers draft Elgin Baylor in 1959. Bob Schwartz said the team would have folded if they didn't give him that year. They weren't financially viable until he joined.
1: Yeah.
0: Number 17, Kobe and Shaq win their first title in 2000. Number 16.
1: I was at that game six.
0: I couldn't believe how far I had to drop this one down. Lakers go 15-1 in the 2001 postseason.
1: It was
0: the most dominant playoff run in NBA history, capped by the title.
1: For those of you that are younger fans, or maybe were a little too young to remember 2001, it was the most insane beatings of all time. You sweep Portland in three, and then you absolutely bury Sacramento, who was, you know, a big, you know, took us to five. You know, they were an eight seed the year before, and then absolutely decimated San Antonio.
0: Killed them.
1: People don't remember that. San Antonio was the one seed.
0: Phil crushed Popovich year after year.
1: They won by 40 in those games at home.
0: Kobe beat Duncan.
1: Phil got kicked out game one.
0: Phil beat Popovich. They were almost always better. They almost always beat the Spurs. That's one thing. Whenever it comes up, like, greatest coach, I'm like, come on. Phil crushed Pop. Like, stop.
1: Yep.
0: And Kobe crushed Duncan head-to-head most of the time.
1: Yep.
0: Okay, two more, and then we're going to get to the top 10.
1: Okay.
0: All right, actually three more. Number 13, Lakers trade Vlade for the rights to draft Kobe Bryant in 1996.
1: Bryant.
0: Rest is history. Number 12,
1: thank God for that.
0: Lakers select Jerry West at number two overall in 1960, beginning his remarkably influential run as a player and probably the greatest GM in NBA history.
1: Yeah, I mean, you're talking about the logo, you're right, and I like the spot that you put that in, because obviously Kobe, you know, what he means to you and I personally, knowing him, and then what he means to the city, Laker fans, but Jerry West.
2: Hi there. My name is Chris Morales. I'm what they call the imaging voice here at ESPN Los Angeles. 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

0: I know for a fact that I've gotten a chance to interview Snoop on Lakers broadcasts twice. One time was in San Antonio. I don't remember why he was there. I think he was shooting something, some kind of movie or something. Were you in studio that game?
1: Yes, and we've never had him in studio. The only time I interviewed him was with a Fox State Championship, Long Beach Pauley Grant. I was the play-by-play guy, and we were having a pregame show, and he came on. I never had him as a Laker.
0: I mean, we don't have to say it. I mean, obviously, yeah. Everybody has seen him now. It's tough to beat Snoop. I mean, he's just cooler than everybody.
1: He's better than you.
0: He's just better. Yeah. Okay. So we were just talking about some of the greatest moments in Lakers history, and I compiled this list, and I have the top 10 coming up. Now, I probably said how many moments that I just went over in the previous segment do you think could have qualified for the top 10? At least, I don't know. 10 or 11.
1: I mean, any other franchise, at least. And you didn't even go through them all. But yeah, I mean, some of those moments that you mentioned and didn't even mention that are still in that list that you told me about a little bit. I mean, I don't know the top 10.
0: Well, here, let's
1: Mike shared some.
0: Let's get to it.
1: Yeah, it's insane.
0: Number 11, the hardest cut for the top 10 was Kobe's 81-point game. And, I mean, it speaks for itself. I still hear Billy Mack's voice, 81-point game. And you were, let's see, now, were you working that game?
1: I was not covering that game. Remember, that was AFC-NFC championship game. I was laying on my couch in Hermosa Beach. I remember Twitter wasn't a thing at this point, but everyone realized the game was going on. You're calling your friends, and I watched it.
0: You're calling all your buddies?
1: Yeah.
0: Okay.
1: Yeah.
0: So, just insane. All right, so number 10. A coworker of yours, a gentleman that we are lucky enough to call a friend, Big Shot Bob. Robert Horry beats the Kings at the buzzer.
1: Yeah.
0: Game 4, 2002 Western Conference Finals against Sac. You can still see Vlade Divac tip out the miss, and it just somehow lands directly into the hands of the person, if you're a Laker, that you want taking that
1: Rob
0: shot.
1: Is always taught, if someone's tapping the ball out, they're going to tap it towards midcourt. So he saw Kobe do his thing and go in and Shaq, and he was like, why would I go in there?
0: So he relocates.
1: So he relocates to the top of the key and gets a great assist from Vlade.
0: That's a winning play.
1: And when
0: play.
1: Vlade said it was just luck, then Rob got pissed in that press conference and said, well, he should go read the paper or something.
0: I mean,
1: go ask somebody.
0: Look, it ain't luck, okay? Because there's so many elements of that, and I'm glad that you just brought that up. I don't think people realize that the first thing that had to happen was his court awareness.
1: Yes.
0: And instead of just kind of panicking, like a lot of players, when it's in that kind of situation, it's like, hey, superstar, please bail us out, and they just watch.
1: The play
0: Big Shot wasn't watching.
1: The play was called What the F, I think Rob said, and it was just, like, that's what happens. You just go to the rack, Shaq follows, and whatever the hell happens, happens. I'm not going in there.
0: In
1: There's
0: a big
1: no
0: shot
1: point.
0: That pays off in what? A title. So
1: a
0: that's
1: title.
0: Part of why it's on the list. Okay.
1: That's 10.
0: Number 9, Game 6, 1980. A young Geeter. Okay, I had yet to be born. You were, like, what, 8 years old or something like that?

0: it then.
1: Yes, he issued a lot of beatdown.
0: Which means you're into it then.
1: Oh, no.
0: In terms of the,
1: Oh, yeah.
0: So you're more than an average 9-year-old at that point.
1: Yeah, we dropped out of the womb, purple and gold, whole family dialed in. Oh, yeah.
0: So that, what a moment then. And then not only that, but then to realize, oh, this is going to be our guy. This is my guy?
1: This is my guy?
0: And we just won already?
1: Yeah.
0: So just cloud nine.
1: Yeah.
0: That's
1: and you know who else was great in that game? Jamal Wilkes.
0: Oh, Silk. Silk was wild in that game. Everywhere. Nice little soft jump shot there. Okay. Number eight, the Kobe to Shaq alley-oop. Game 7, 2000 Western Conference Finals against Portland.
1: Down 15.
0: Down 15 points in the fourth quarter.
1: A lob.
0: And you know what? I always think back to the Bishaw 3.
1: Yeah, Bishaw 3. And Rob had 3 threes, I think, in that quarter.
0: But the Bishaw 3 to kind of like...
1: Yeah, started.
0: Keep him, yeah. Was it the end of the third?
1: Yeah, might have banked in.
0: Yeah. And that just kind of like, all right, guys, like it's not over yet. And then obviously peaking with the alley-oop and just the Shaq expression, sprinting.
1: Yeah.
0: Now, you're an adult at this point, but I'm guessing you turned back into a boy.
1: Buddy, I mean, we're talking height of Laker fandom, right?
0: You're talking
1: 30 years, 29 years old. I was actually 28.
0: Were you at a bar raging?
1: 28 years old. I was coming back from Mexico, did not go to this game. Went to my brother's house. He had a girlfriend at the time. She's no longer with this family. We booted her right away. She came in and was like, oh, Portland's winning. I was so pissed. And my wife will now tell you, we were first dating. I got out. I walked down the street to this random town that they were in. And I went to a local dive bar. And my now wife came and found me. And we watched the entire comeback together.
0: You couldn't be there with this person.
1: At a dive random bar in the middle of San Diego.
0: Did you blame your brother for that?
1: I was. By the way, I never spoke to her again. I think he broke up there 2 weeks later.
0: All right, number seven. Now this one's going to be close to your heart, okay? Because of all of the people that you work with, and we love them all, but there's one individual that is just not only a gem of a person, but so great on the air, such a great play. We're talking about big game James.
1: Big game
0: Worthy.
1: James Worthy.
0: How about the triple double? In game seven of the finals.
1: Yeah, my junior year in high school.
0: The only triple double of his career. But he saved it for the time that the squad needed it the most against Detroit. Lakers win. You've probably talked about it with him before. Like, give me 30 seconds
1: on
0: the game.
1: And not to get sentimental, Mike, but I remember it was after my cousin's graduation. My dad and I were at a restaurant in the bar watching, and it was absolutely packed. And it's one of those memories I have of my father that I will never, ever forget, like the joy on both of our face. You know, big game, that was his only triple-double.
0: Only one?
1: And what do you have, 40, 42?
0: Let me look up the numbers. I don't even have it on here.
1: James Worthy, and just, I'm sure most of the fans that listen to this show, you know, all Laker fans and stuff, if you're driving out of LA, if you've ever come in contact with big game, everyone says the same thing. He's just one of the greatest guys ever, right? He'll talk to you. He'll take pictures with you.
0: I think
1: he loves golf.
0: I think it was 36, 16, and 10. Let me double. Yes, 36, 16,
1: 36,
0: and 10.
1: 16 and 10.
0: With two steals.
1: Yeah, 40.
0: It's 15
1: His career high is 40.
0: 15 and 22 from the field.
1: Yeah.
0: Not bad.
1: Yeah. Game and it was kind of like his
0: not
1: moment
0: bad.
1: To, I don't know, not separate, but everyone always loved James Worthy, but Kareem's at the tail end of his career and slowing down, still a, you know, phenomenal player. He got MVP of the finals 2 years prior, you know, and it was Magic's league and Magic's team, right? It wasn't Jordan's yet. And James Worthy having that moment. And that's where the nickname Big Game is derived from. So listen, I mean, is there a better nickname? Big Shot and Big Game. I work with the two greatest nicknames in all of sports.
0: I love it when you're, so I'll be at the arena, right? You'll kind of toss it out, and I'll sometimes see in the monitor, and on your left, you got James Worthy. Well, actually, I guess they're both on your left.
1: Yeah.
0: So, because you're on
1: I used to be in the middle.
0: Yeah. Yeah.
1: And just think, not just
0: the amount of rings and the stories and the quality of the humans. Yeah. If he wasn't such a great guy, we wouldn't tell you that. We just would move on and be like, oh, great player.
1: I mean, telling you, everyone listening, you get a chance to meet the OG, meet Big Game. Go up and say hi. Like, don't feel weird about it at all.
0: Nope.
1: He's, and Rob, too, to be honest with you. All those guys are just the best dudes ever. But I hated the Pistons, man. Like, and I mean with, like, a passion.
0: Yeah.
1: Like,
0: I mean, and then the Lakers probably win the next year if...
1: Undefeated going in. They went to Montecito for the camp.
0: Michael Thompson always tells us. Pat Riley was like, we got to stay sharp.
1: Magic and Byron got hurt.
0: Hamstrings go.
1: Yep.
0: All right, I'm going to give you one more, and then we're going to have to take a break to get to the top five.
1: Okay.
0: Number six. Geeter and I were there.
1: Oh.
0: Lakers beat the Celtics.
1: 2010.
0: Game 7.
1: Meta.
0: 2010. Now, this is the one where I thought maybe I should put this higher. Now, one of the to spoil it is that it's not the first time that they beat the Celtics in the finals, which is higher. Okay?
1: Yeah.
0: Because of all that meant to the franchise, but that game and specifically for Kobe Bryant, who nobody knew the Lakers Celtics history.

0: better than Kobe.
1: He had to win that money.
0: He had to. And everybody wants to focus. This always pisses me off. Everybody wants to focus on the fact that Kobe couldn't shoot the ball from the field in that game. Well, hold on a second.
1: Literally
0: nobody else in that game shot it either. Okay, this is
1: it was a brawl, it was a complete Donnybrook.
0: There were no legs left. Here's what Paul Pierce went 5 for 15.
1: Yeah.
0: Ray Allen went 3 for 14. Ray Allen's one of the greatest shooters in NBA history. 3 for 14. Okay. Moving on, the only player that was efficient for Boston was KG, who is 7 feet tall and shoots
1: Wallace
0: over the top.
1: Started and had a few buckets.
0: And by the way, that actually helped him. He was 5 for 11. KG was 8 for 13. Now Powell also couldn't really hit anything in that game. Powell was 6 for 16. Meta World Peace at the time, Ronder Test, was 7 for 18. Okay. Bynum was 1 for 5.
1: Wow.
0: Odom was 3 for 8. The only guy that hit a couple shots, our guy Fish, 4 for 6, 2 for 2 from 3, because he's just clutch. But Kobe ends up 6 for 24, but leads the game other than Powell with 15 rebounds, a steal, and just kind of does everything and just wills the Lakers to that win.
1: When everyone asks me what my favorite ring is, whether I was growing up or whatever, I always go to 2010 because I think it means the most to me. Because it was the 1 year I got to travel. That's where I met you and travel with the team. You know, Luke's one of my dear friends and good buddies. And just to be around at that time.
0: Shout out Luke Walton.
1: Shout out to Big Luke. That to me was just one of the most unbelievable experiences going into the locker room after the game. And I think I've told you this story. I didn't know that door to the left even existed. And I went in, Luke brings me in to that room, and it's me, Luke, Kobe, Vanessa, and D Fish. Luke's got a handle. He and I are toasting, having some shots, and Kobe's just right there with Vanessa. It was just an amazing moment that I will always have in my head, you know, for life. Like, that was, to me, you know, one of my favorite wins of all time.
0: Absolute peak highlight that you will never be able to beat.
1: Peak rage.
0: Yeah. Well, at least until Millie wins a natty at UFC.
1: Yeah. Maybe she just won two natties also in the last 3 years.
0: Okay. Coming up next.
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0: Okay, we do have some other stuff to get to, but we got to finish out the top five. How are there five moments better than the ones that we just talked about?
1: I don't know, because these are like my favorites already.
0: And if you disagree with any of these, feel free. You can give us a call, 877-710-3776. It's Lakers Talk. My name is Mike Trudell. 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

0: Everybody has their own favorite Wu-Tang Clan member. My favorite, in terms of like his just voice and swag, would be Method Man.
1: Has to be.
0: Just kind of the delivery, right, and all of it. But,
1: smooth and silky. Kind of like Jamal Wilkes.
0: But the very much like Jamal Wilkes.
1: Silky.
0: The best, like, actual verses, the best writing would be Ghostface Killer.
1: Ooh.
0: And I would recommend you just Google, and for the kids out there, especially if you're listening to something like Future or something that doesn't rhyme, just Google Ghostface Killer Triumph verse. All right?
1: That, write this down.
0: That is Ghostface still... That is probably like some of my favorite rhyming. What?
2: What's the hate towards Future for, man? You don't like that? Whoa! I know that they be playing in the Lakers locker room and everything too. They be playing some Future. I know that for sure.
0: I'm a little bitter about Future. I associate him a little bit more with kind of like mumble rap and like not even trying to rhyme and the beat not necessarily correlating with the words and it just sort of being noise. But that may be just speaking to my age, and I can recognize some bias, and this is a generational thing. Nobody in a generation usually likes
1: everyone's
0: the younger
1: generational
0: stuff.
1: Thing.
0: But
1: okay.
0: Like there's still some hip hop today that I really do enjoy and love. For example, Kendrick Lamar.
1: Yes.
0: Like that to me is he's much more aligned with to me like the rappers of the 90s, where he's actually trying to rhyme, he's actually trying to say something, right?
2: So you don't like mumble rap, man. Just say you don't like mumble rap.
0: I mean, I don't, and I'm kind of blaming Future, but I apologize to Future because I know it's not.
1: I do apologize to the Spurs, you're apologizing.
0: Well, Future does have some songs that I don't go to a club anymore.
1: Yeah.
0: Let's say I were at a club, there are a couple that if I heard, I'm like,
1: sure.
0: Maybe I'll head nod reluctantly. But a lot of it, I'm like, what is happening here? Okay. Anyway.
1: By the way, these 2 hours are flying by. I mean, we have phone calls, and this five that you gave me, 10 through 6.
0: Yeah.
1: These are some of my favorite moments
0: of all time. And you're going to be these five here. What I want to know, and I want you to be honest.
1: No,
0: okay?
1: I'm going to be honest.
0: I want you to know if any of the five or the previous moments that I mentioned, if you would bump them ahead of any of the five I'm going to tell you.
1: It's hard, man, because it's, you know, everyone's got their own favorites, right? So there's no wrong.
0: But what I tried to do, though, these are not my favorites. What I tried to make as definitive as I could. Again, I talked to people of all different generations. I talked to Stu Lance, who goes back to as an NBA player himself in the 60s and actually watched Wilt right in person and watched Kareem. I talked to Michael Thompson, who was drafted in 1978. I talked to Billy and John, who grew up as kids of kind of the 70s and then Showtime Lakers. I was there for 2008 on, so I didn't need a lot of takes from that.
1: Yeah.
0: I did talk to some people, though, some people like Kevin Ding, right, that covered the Kobe Shaq Lakers.
1: Sure.
0: I think I might have, I'm trying to think if I asked Brez anything, but I tried to represent it all. Here's what I came up with. Okay, number five, Baby Skyhook from Magic. Game 4, 1987 versus Boston. Series ends in 6. The Lakers beat the Celtics. You remember this as a kid.
1: I already told that story about running down the street.
0: You told
1: it's
0: it
1: one
0: earlier.
1: Of my fondest memories of my, you know, childhood.
0: I couldn't keep that one out of the top five. Number four, this is my personal favorite game that I've ever been to.
1: What do you got?
0: Now, the best game that I was ever at, we went over earlier, was Game 7, Lakers-Celtics.
1: Yeah.
0: Incredible. Not best in terms of, like, the pure basketball, but just best in terms of the sheer power of just will and just guts, right? And that was the Lakers winning. But for this one, Kobe's 60-point finale. you happened to be... I don't know if you originally were sat next to me, but you ended up next to me by the end of the game, and I don't remember if you climbed on my back or vice versa. And you and I are not, I don't root in the press row.
1: Yeah.
0: I'm not a Lakers fan in that context. I am reporting on the team. I am trying to keep it neutral.
1: Yeah.
0: But when he starts, when he starts hitting every shot and then it goes in and then it's enough.
1: I don't know if you remember this. They
0: chaos.
1: Won 17 games that year, and you would think that was game 7 of the NBA Finals. Every superstar from the music industry, the movie industry, the sports industry, everyone was there, and actually Rob and James and I were doing the show. We were actually across from you. We walked over with 6 minutes left, so I was standing right to your right. And, you know, people who've seen me at the games, I just don't care if I'm a media member. I still wear it on my heart. So you know this.
0: You're kind of an exception to that.
1: Yeah, and no one messes with me, like, when, you know. So, but I was screaming at some of the people, not you. Get on your feet, Plachke. Get on your feet and let's go. Like, if you're sitting there pretending to be stoic, while the Mamba
0: is
1: dropping 60 in his final game, then get out of the arena and let's bring someone else in. That's how I felt, Miguelito.
0: Well, I get how you felt. I think that when you're covering a game and like have to write about it, you're just trying to stay focused.
1: Yeah.
0: But that's my saying is that I broke character. of what I usually would be during the game. And we were just shoving each other. and kind of like, I think I might have almost fallen down the stairs at one point.
1: I mean, Rob and James were doing it too. Like, it was a mosh pit.
0: Everybody was. Jay-Z was shoving somebody, and everybody was there.
1: What a great pick by you.
0: Absolutely crazy.
1: My favorite game of all time as well. That is an awesome pick by you, and I'm glad you put it in the top five.
0: That's number four, and yeah. I just think not only because of the game in the 60 point, but I just think that Kobe meant so much to everybody.
1: That's what I mean.
0: He just meant 20 years of Kobe Bryant from a kid to a father. The whole path, ups and downs.
1: The great Jim Rome. I went on his show after Kobe passed, and we talked for about 20 minutes, and I said, Kobe was ours.
0: Yeah, that's right.
1: Through all of it. The triumphs, the failures, the triumphs again. Like, we saw every moment and we loved him because he was ours.
0: And that was his goodbye to everybody.
1: And that was his goodbye.
0: Incredible. I thought about putting it higher. Number three, though. The Lakers cap a three-peat with a sweep of the Nets in 2002.
1: Yeah.
0: The fifth team ever to three-peat and the most recent. And I just thought that that summarized the Kobe Shaq era, the most dominant duo in NBA history. That's what Shaq would say. I'm sure Jordan and Pippen have an argument. I'm sure Magic and Kareem have an argument, right? But like, just that, those 3 years, Geeter.
1: When those two were going, I just don't know who's beating them. And especially, you put the complimentary role players around them, some of the greatest to ever do it.
0: And
1: I just don't know how you beat them.
0: It's just like, I think, so to me, and to make the argument for Shaq and Kobe even over Jordan and Pippen, is that I think as amazing as Pippen was, he was clearly a Robin. To Jordan,
1: sure.
0: Right? That was Jordan's. Now, Shaq, it was his team. He was the finals MVP all 3 years, but Kobe was more than a Robin. Okay.
1: Dude.
0: Kobe.
1: That's the thing people might not understand, and I always got a little bothered by that. He was an A.
0: Yeah.
1: We had two A's, and they knew how to play off each other perfectly.
0: Yep.
1: And when they put it all, when they got inside those lines, it was about winning.
0: And it was impossible to shut both of them down. If you wanted to completely gang up and foul Shaq every time and deny him and all that, Kobe killed you on the perimeter.
1: Yep.
0: If you wanted to try and lock in on Kobe or anyone else in the perimeter, Shaq would just get 50 and 20. And
1: guys, how
0: done.
1: Old was Kobe in 01?
0: You were
1: talking 23, 22 years old?
0: Yeah. He was.
1: I mean, come on, man.
0: He was a kid, basically, but he was also like the most man of any kid in terms of experience. Much in the way that LeBron and Luka and like those guys, but so Kobe was, let's see, in the 99 season was 20. He was 21, his first title.
1: Yeah, 21. Yeah.
0: And so Wemby's 22, by the way. And he hasn't won yet.
1: Yeah, he hasn't won yet.
0: All right, so there are somehow two moments left.
1: Okay.
0: Okay, and just to count down again. Number 10, I had Big Shot Bob, or he beats the Kings at the buzzer in Game 4 of the 2002 Western Conference Finals. Number 9, Game 6, 1980 Finals, Magic, 42-15-7 to beat Philly without Kareem. Number 8, Kobe to Shaq, alley-oop, Game 7, 2000. Number 7, Big Game James, triple-double in 88. Number 6, Lakers beat Celtics in
1: Game
0: 7.
1: Let me take 5, 4, and 3 for you. 5, you had Magic, Junior Skyhook, 87, led to a Game 6 victory after that. Kobe's final game, 60 at number 4.
0: Yep, thank you.
1: Three-peat 2000 to 2002 at number 3. Number 2 is?
0: Lakers win 33 straight games in 71-72, still an American pro sports record.
1: Wow.
0: Cap it with their first NBA title in Los Angeles.
1: Wow.
0: Now, I kind of merged the moment of the streak to show how dominant that team was.
1: Into the first title in L.A.
0: And they had not won in L.A. They had been heartbroken by Boston time after time after time. The roster, Jerry West, Wilt, Goodrich.
1: Elgin had to quit in the beginning of that year because of injuries, but still got a ring.
0: Yeah, they just had great vets around those stars. Mm-hmm. And just an all-time team. It kind of set the groundwork for what was to come.
1: Great pick.
0: As Kareem then enters, and then Magic enters, and they go on from there. But I thought that had to be as high as number 2.
1: And here's what you wanted me to be honest with you. Here's why I think that's a great pick. And I would have to do this list myself and see where I put it with my heart. I didn't see it, but boy, is it important. And it absolutely deserves to be where it is. So good job, Mike.
0: That one was tough, though. Like, I thought about putting Kobe up there. I thought about putting Lakers-Celtics Game 7. But one of the reasons I didn't put Lakers-Celtics Game 7 there is because number 1 in Lakers history is the 1985 Finals. The Lakers, their first win over the Boston Celtics. Kareem is unanimous finals MVP at age 38 after he was declared washed following the Memorial Day massacre. And if you know, I heard about this more through the lens of Kobe, and you may have heard about it through the lens of Magic, right, at the time, but like Dr. Buss, Jerry West, the Demons, the Celtics not being able to get over the hump despite you know, the Selvie shot, right? So many times they were so close, they just couldn't get it done. And that hung over the city for years. It hung over. It was all they cared about. And to me, when they finally beat the Green down and won the title, that was the pinnacle.
1: 41 years ago, same year that the great movie Fletch came out, the same year I'm in eighth grade. And remember, at 13, 14 years old, all I know in my life is that we can't beat the Celtics.
0: Ugh.
1: And we hate the Celtics.
0: What a terrible thing to
1: and
0: say.
1: And to lose in 84 and then go to 85 may have seen a tear in my dad's eye. Maybe.
0: And following, so do you remember the Memorial Day Massacre and just how,
1: I mean,
0: you thought it's happening
1: yeah,
0: again, right?
1: And Bird waving the towel and Henderson and those guys, and they
0: and
1: were
0: you
1: going
0: just,
1: crazy.
0: It seemed inevitable that they were
1: going
0: to win again, didn't it?
1: And Kareem got on the bus in game two with his dad.
0: Brought his dad onto the bus, asked Pat Riley for permission, which usually nobody got on the bus.
1: Nobody got on
0: dad
1: the bus.
0: Dad was a cop.
1: Pat wasn't going to say a word.
0: No.
1: If Cap wants his pops on the bus, Mike, then he's sitting wherever he wants. He's in MTC.
0: I mean,
1: when
0: look,
1: you get on that media bus and MT sits in that first seat.
0: So Michael Thompson has told us this, and Stu Lance, they've all talked about this many times because, you know, look, we know Pat is an all business guy. Okay.
1: No
0: playing
1: around.
0: This is Pat Riley. This is not some just kind of, oh, yeah, you guys do what you want.
1: No.
0: You ran a tight ship. But Kareem was feared, even within his own team.
1: Oh,
0: Kareem
1: was feared. Unless you were Bob McAdoo, you could not mess with Kareem.
0: Yeah. And he brought his dad on.
2: What about Bruce Lee?
0: Good call out there, Funchy. So that to me was number one, Geeter. If you could go through the top 10, you may pull a different moment out, but
1: Mike, I'm not pulling a moment out.
0: Okay, but I hope that
1: first
0: it,
1: of all, props
0: I hope it hit
1: you,
0: okay for you.
1: And I mean, listen, Laker fans love you, but they know how much work you put into it. That is one of the most difficult lists in this town, in this franchise, in this fan base to put together. And you're going to get debates no matter what. I think I said this earlier. That's the beauty of it. But this list is awesome. And it's difficult. And I don't know what cracks the top 10 but these. I just don't know where you'd put it. Because I don't know which one to take out. And that's just the truth. And they all mean something personally to all of us.
0: Yeah, that was the hard part for me too. I'm like, there isn't anything here that I could take out. Like, I want to get the 81-point game in there, but Kobe is represented by the 60-point finale. And I guess now you could make a very strong argument.
1: You can switch them out.
0: That 81 is more impressive. This is where it gets technical. It's like in terms of a career kind of crowning moment. Sure, give me the 81. But in terms of the moment for the fans, the release of love, being able to say thank you to Kobe. In that way, as a fan base, and just knowing
1: started out 0-5,
0: and just knowing what it meant to him coming off the Achilles,
1: and they won the game,
0: and like they win the game, and he just knowing, and of course, look, obviously it's part tragedy now,
1: yeah, of course,
0: as we think about it, but knowing what it would have meant to him to be able to represent himself like that, that's part of what makes it special.
1: Listen, Kobe Bryant, if you look at iconic. In the dictionary, there's going to be a picture of a bunch of people. Kobe's in there.
0: Yeah, he's there.
1: Right? And for him, the legend of Kobe, the 20 years in the same jersey, all the titles, and then for this to happen in their worst season ever, but to have the ultimate walk-off. And you know, because you were around and so was I, we covered that year to its fullest.
0: That's
1: every
0: right.
1: press conference he held on the road for 30, 40 minutes.
0: It was great. Seeing all the
1: air.
0: Respect that he got
1: all
0: from
1: the
0: all the young guys around
1: but
0: the league.
1: The way that he is revered by players, past and present, to go out that way, only one person in the history of the league could do it. And that's why I always say, you better put his name in the GOAT conversation or we have a problem. We're not even going to start talking. I want him in the conversation. I want him at
0: the table. In the conversation. All right. Well, that was your top 50 Lakers moments, at least as I tried to compile over the course of the season. We have some calls on this and other things, including
1: a lot of
0: question
1: calls.
0: For Geeter from Fresno. Now, I don't know if this
1: what
0: is somebody.
1: Up,
0: I don't know if somebody in Fresno, maybe is it somebody that you beat in volleyball when
1: know,
0: you were at Northridge?
1: If they got a pass for me to get into the surf ranch up there, let's go. We'll talk.
0: Okay, sir. Let's see if that happens coming up next. He's Geeter. I'm Mike Trudell. It's Lakers Talk on ESPN LA.
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0: segment of Lakers Talk, debut of me doing it with my man, Chris McGee. Better known as Geeter in these parts. DeAndre and Funchy hanging out with us all night, and we do have several calls on the line. Let's try and get through these if we can. Let's start with Portia in Fresno.
1: Hello, my question is for Geeter. What is your favorite LeBron moment?
2: My favorite LeBron moment, I would have to say, is winning the title in the bubble. The perseverance, the adversity, I think where we were as a world at that time, what it meant to the Laker franchise. I would go with that above everything.
0: I mean, that
2: meant a lot.
0: That's why he came to the Lakers.
2: Yeah.
0: He absolutely delivered.
2: Mm-hmm.
0: I do think that it's just unfortunate that it occurred as it did and the team didn't get a real offseason, because I think they would have won another. And then, I mean, let's just be honest, if you don't make the Westbrook trade, I think there were other ways to go with that roster, staying big, staying athletic, kind of surrounding LeBron and AD with athleticism and length rather than shooting, although Westbrook obviously wasn't shooting. But I do think that they would have had a chance to win another over the course of those next couple of years. But look, it's tough to win more than one, as we've seen. OKC, who everybody just assumed at the start of the season was going to repeat, the odds were overwhelmingly in their favor. They lost in the Western Conference Finals. Boston lost after winning a couple of years ago when people thought, oh, maybe they'll run off the next couple. I mean, stuff changes every year in the league.
2: Years from now, I'll probably look back and talk about the Houston series and how he, you know, came back to being the one at 41 years old and leading us to that victory. I know it didn't lead to a title, but it was a playoff round win, and I thought that was important. And for him to do it when everyone thought we could not was pretty cool, too.
0: Very well said. All right, let's go to Peter in Ontario. What's
2: up, Peter? Peter, what up?
3: Hey, how you guys doing?
2: What's up, Peter?
3: Okay, I'll make it real quick here for you guys. Magic's number three, Magic's baby Skyhook, because I was 10 years old at that time.
2: Yep.
3: It was crazy shot. Awesome one. The second one is Kobe's two shots versus the Phoenix Suns. Even though we didn't win that series, those shots were tough.
2: Oh.
3: And, of course, Kobe was the game winner that one. And then the last one, of course, was Kobe's 60, because we never got a chance to see him play again. Anyhow, that's all I got, guys.
0: Appreciate that,
2: Peter. Great job, Peter. And he's talking about Vic the Brick coming into the shot there when Kobe pulls the jersey over his chest.
0: Against Phoenix when Phoenix was the higher seed.
2: Is one of the great moments for sure.
0: Dude,
2: super fun, man.
0: Peter, thanks for calling in. Geeter and I could do this, and I promise you we could do this. Maybe we'll do this later this summer.
2: Yeah.
0: We could do a top 50 Kobe moments.
2: Yeah.
0: Easily. I'm telling you, easily. I can rattle off 20 off the top of my head right now.
2: We lost that series. Tim Thomas hit a huge shot.
4: I was going to say, was that the Tim Thomas You Can't See Me series?
2: Yeah, in game six. That Lakers were going to win that series.
0: Just real quick, a couple of my personal favorites with Kobe. Game six, Western Conference Finals against Denver, 2009.
2: One of the best games he's ever played.
0: Kobe
2: personally.
0: Absolutely eviscerates the Nuggets.
2: It was
0: that building was freaking silent outside of all the Laker fans.
2: It was
0: that
2: so
0: were
2: awesome.
0: It was I want to say it was like 35-10 and 6 or something like that. He barely missed a shot.
2: Don't forget 2010 game 6 against Phoenix.
0: 2010 game, and that's the Alvin Gentry. I was going to get to that next.
2: Okay.
0: Pats him on the butt.
2: Yep.
0: You had mentioned something in the break. You're like, well, wait, Trudeau, you have a top 50 list. What about Kobe scoring 62?
2: And the Mavs had 61.
0: In three quarters.
2: And the Mavs had 61.
0: I mean, there were so many incredible Kobe moments. How about my first game at Madison Square Garden? My first year covering the Lakers, 2008, Kobe pops off for 60-plus, sets the MSG scoring record at the time. I think Melo ended up beating it by like one.
2: Epic.
0: He's hitting shots like hanging off the glass or to himself. In the fourth quarter, the Garden crowd is standing. Kind of. Do you remember the movie For Love of the Game?
2: Of course.
0: And it's kind of like at the end, the angry Yankee fan stands up. Is like, all right, Chappie.
2: Hey, Chappie.
0: Hey, Chappie. It's just like that.
2: Yeah.
0: It's like you just have to. You had to respect the greatness. So that was awesome. All right.
2: Thomas in Chicago's been on a long time. Do we have time?
0: Wait, do we have time for Thomas in Chicago? Funchy.
4: Yeah, we do. We do.
0: Bring him in real quick, Thomas. We got like 30 seconds. What's up, my man?
5: Hey, just want to be clear. So I'd say one is 87 winning it, and then Pat Riley saying guarantee winning. My mom's told me stories about that.
0: Yeah.
5: I think that's a good
0: information.
5: Then I think most recently, I think the Luka and just us saying the Shams get hacked and how like we had this new superstar. Obviously, that's not nowhere close top 10, top 25, but just outside. Good so one. I just want to call in with those.
0: Thank you for sharing. By the way,
2: thanks for calling from Chicago, and that is a great one.
0: It's also a great town. Shout out to Northwestern.
2: That shocked everyone.
0: I had Luka on my list at number 40. I have it as Lakers acquire Luka Doncic and blockbuster trade with Dallas. Now, that moment will move up every year depending on how Luka continues to do.
2: He wins two titles. It's
0: right. So he was all NBA first team this year. Okay. One of five players in NBA history to do it by age 27. He's one of 22 players in NBA history to be named to the All-NBA first team six times already. Only 22 other guys in the history of the league. So that moment will go up as Luka eventually gets there. But as we know, look, the barometer in this city, Geeter, in the city that you grew up in,
2: yes, sir,
0: in the place that you love more than anything else other than your daughters and
2: SoCal,
0: your wife,
2: baby.
0: Southern California, it's about the championships.
2: It is.
0: Okay.
2: Ultimately, that's when we're most satisfied.
0: I felt like I won a championship of sorts by having you on Lakers Talk. It's been
2: fun. That's fun, man. We're going to do it all summer.
0: We're going to do it all summer. And I will give you kind of last word as we look ahead here to the
2: finals. I just love being here, man. Thanks for having me. It's been so much fun. And this was a great show. And I love the top 50 list. Thanks for putting that in. That was pretty cool. Myles Garrett is a Ram.
0: Yeah, that happened.
2: That happened today, too. Let's not forget that. And the Dodgers are rolling. It's a good time to be an Angelino.
0: Yes, it is. All right. Thank you to DeAndre. Thank you to Funchy. My name is Mike Trudell. He is Chris Geeter McGee. You've been listening to Laker Talk on 710 ESPN Los Angeles.
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16: Women's College World Series elimination game going on right now. I'm Q Myers, and Texas Tech and Alabama are in game number two. It's an elimination game. The winner will take on Texas, who had to knock off Tennessee twice today to punch their ticket to the championship game. They won 5-2, then 4-0. Again, right now it is the top of the fourth. It is 0-0 between Texas Tech and Alabama. The game is currently airing on ESPN. In the NFL, very, very busy day. The Browns, they traded two-time NFL Defensive Player of the Year Myles Garrett to the Rams for two-time Pro Bowl pass rusher Jared Verse and multiple draft picks, including the Browns' first-round draft pick in 2027, second-round draft pick in 2028, and a third-rounder in 2029. The Eagles agreed to trade A.J. Brown to the Patriots for a first-round pick in 2028, a 2027 fifth-round pick in a trade that most people anticipated, but it did not become official until today. And then the G-Men, the New York Giants, they signed three wide receivers, Odell Beckham Jr., bringing him back to New York. Then they signed wide receiver Braxton Berrios to a one-year deal, and also Juju Smith-Schuster. For more scores and analysis, check out ESPN.com and the all-new ESPN app. Coming up, more game night. We'll take a look at the NBA Finals coming up on Wednesday. Knicks and Spurs, and we'll take a look at it from the Knicks side of things. With Emmett Golden and me, Q Myers, here on ESPN Radio and the all-new ESPN app.
17: 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It's Unsportsmanlike, 6 a.m. Eastern, right here on ESPN Radio, ESPN 2, and ESPNU.
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20: It is 61-32. It's a 31-6 run by the Knicks. Kept alive by the Knicks. Brunson for three right side. No good. Ananobi with the follow jam. The Cavs just watched him as he dunked it through a 12-0 Knicks run. For the first time since 1999, the Knicks are in the NBA Finals.
21: Pass to Fox, quick pass to Wemby, who tacks and slams, and the Spurs have hit their first five shots. Harper to Wemby, three on its way, all net. Victor Wembanyama drops the triple, timeout Thunder, Spurs go up nine. The future is now for Wemby and the Spurs. They rally down 3-2, and they eliminate the defending champs on their home floor in Game 7. And for the first time in 12 years, the San Antonio Spurs are headed to the NBA Finals.
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16: There it is right there. That is the matchup, the Spurs and the New York Knicks. It all gets going on Wednesday. As a matter of fact, the NBA Finals are on ESPN Radio. 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He's Emma Golden. I'm Q Myers. It's Game Night here on ESPN Radio, the all-new ESPN app, SiriusXM Channel 80, and tune in. 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Join us now to talk about the New York Knicks, who've been patiently waiting for somebody out west to go ahead and punch their ticket to the NBA Finals. We finally saw the Spurs do that on Saturday. Ian Begley, New York Knicks reporter and host of SNY digital show The Putback, joins us here on Game Night. And Ian, thanks so much for your time. Definitely appreciate you. So the Knicks have been resting again. They've had their easy work, slight work they've done to punch their ticket to the NBA Finals. How do you think that the rest is going to affect Game 1 starting on Wednesday?
22: You know, if we judge it on recent history, Game 1 of the conference finals was not great for the Knicks for the first, 3.5 quarters. They got down 22 midway through the fourth. They were not shooting the ball well. And then Jalen Brunson took over, and they obviously come back down 22 and win that game and sweep the series. But Karl-Anthony Towns talked about how after they handled the rest the way they handled it before the conference finals, you know, he said, we didn't shoot it well at all. So, you know, we have to kind of change some things, tweak some things with this rest period. So maybe the Knicks figured out what went wrong before the conference finals, and maybe they'll be sharper in the first few quarters here. But they were not sharp early on in that conference final.
16: Ian, who do you think will draw the assignment on trying to slow Wemby down?
22: I think it's probably Towns with Ananobi mixed in there. That would be my guess. They've used Ananobi on the big throughout the playoffs, really throughout his tenure as a Knick. So I wouldn't be surprised if they went to Wembanyama somewhat. But I think Towns would draw the assignment initially. And, you know, it's going to be interesting to see what they could do there in terms of Wembanyama. Obviously, you want to pull him out of the paint if you can on the other end of the floor, and you want to make him work defensively. And, you know, Towns, I'll say this, he's defended pretty well over the course of this postseason. So he had a bad reputation as a defender, but defended solidly in the playoffs. And I think he will see some time on Wembanyama.
16: Ian, what do you think of just the matchup in general, how the Knicks match up with the Spurs?
22: You know, the Knicks have depth. They have veteran experience where the Spurs are very young. They have in Josh Hart, a guy who I think could make the Spurs pay if you put Wembanyama on him and you kind of let Wembanyama roam around by the basket and you leave Hart open. You saw in that Cleveland series that he was able to take advantage, particularly game two, basically won the game for them. So I think, you know, starting five-wise, that Knicks starting five is as good as it gets in the league, and they've had the bench production. Now, how are these young Spurs going to react to the moment, to the big stage? I think that's one question. But certainly Josh Hart on offense is one of the things that I'm keeping an eye on early on in this series.
16: He's Ian Begley, Knicks reporter and host of SNY digital show The Putback. I'm Emmett Golden alongside Q Myers. What's up? What's the latest on Mitchell Robinson's finger? Do you believe it'll cause him to miss some time? Do you think he plays through it? What's the latest?
22: He wants to play through it. I think the Knicks are hopeful that he can play through it, will play through it. As of earlier today, he had not been cleared by the medical staff to take contact in practice. He was doing individual drills, but so that's the next step, getting him clear to take contact. But his intent, he's hoping to play. He's going to push to play. And so I would be surprised if he wasn't out there, given his attitude with it and the Knicks' internal hope that he can be out there game one on Wednesday.
16: Obviously, it's been a long time coming for the Knicks to get back to where they are now in the NBA Finals. What is this going to do for Jalen Brunson? Like, how big is this series for his legacy? And I know it's probably too early for legacy conversation, but we always have them.
22: Hey, man, never too early for a legacy conversation. I mean, if Brunson's gotten them to this place, right, where they haven't been in 27 years, so you check that box. But if he wins this thing, I mean, he's right there, all-time Knicks. You know, you're Mount Rushmore, all-time Knicks. He's there because, you know, they haven't won since 72, 73. And so if he's the guy to kind of lead them to that promised land, you know, he enters a whole different conversation, a different stratosphere. He's already very high up on, in my mind, list of all-time Knicks, but you win the title and you get to that upper echelon of that list.
16: Ian, what's the biggest difference between the Tom Thibodeau Knicks and the Mike Brown Knicks?
22: You know, you could point out to Landry, you point to Landry Shamet. That's the place that I look because, you know, with Tom Thibodeau, Landry Shamet, sporadic minutes. He got minutes in the regular season, but not regular minutes. And in the postseason, they went to him midway through the conference final when they were already down 2-0, and he played well for them, but it seemed like, you know, it was too little too late when Tom Thibodeau went there. Mike Brown has played Landry Shamet all year long, has poured confidence into him, has given him minutes consistently amid any kind of a shooting slump, which there hasn't been many, and that's paying off here in the postseason. Obviously, you know, Shamet going 11 for 12 in the conference finals from three, just a remarkable run there. But it's a product, I think, of Brown having the confidence in him and using him throughout the regular season. And I'm not trying to knock Tom Thibodeau. I think Tom Thibodeau did a great job. I thought he deserved the chance to coach this team this year, but they went in a different direction. And so far that move has paid off, paid big dividends, because they are where they are right now.
1: Well, Ian, we'll close out with this. It's fantastic. Again, Ian Begley, Knicks reporter, is with us here on Game Night on ESPN Radio and the ESPN app. For the Knicks to win this series and be the champions of the NBA, of the association, what has to happen in this series?
22: Karl Towns staying out of foul trouble. I'm going to start there. And then Josh Hart, you know, around 38% from three on a decent volume. I think you get those, you check those two boxes, and I think the Knicks will be in good shape.
1: There you go. He gets started on Wednesday. We're looking forward to it. Knicks and San Antonio Spurs NBA Finals. Ian, great stuff, man, as always. Thanks so much for giving us a few minutes of your time this evening here on Game Night.
22: Always good to be with you guys. Take care.
1: Absolutely. Thank you so much. Great stuff right there, Ian Begley. And, man, Game 1, Knicks, Spurs, Wednesday. Coverage begins at 7:30 p.m. Eastern, presented by Gusto. And, Emmett, I think this is going to be a hell of a series. I really do. I know yeah. Some folks have talked about the Knicks in six. Some say it's going to take the Spurs seven. You know, there's others that are just kind of a little bit back and forth. But I honestly think this is going to be a battle. As much as we had fun with the Thunder and the Spurs, I think this for everything, and mm-hmm. the first time for the Knicks in a very long time, and the first time for this version of the Spurs, it's going to be fantastic. I can't wait.
3: Yeah, it is. I'm not counting the Knicks out. You know,
1: no.
3: I don't. It's tough. I want to pick them. You know, but I'm like, ooh, it's just so hard to pick against the Spurs, just knowing what they had to overcome to even make it to the finals. And I think that the Knicks deserve to be there, the best team in the Eastern Conference. I just feel like, and maybe it was because they were so good, they weren't really stressed. You know, outside of what the first two games of the playoffs, because the second round in the Eastern Conference Finals, they breezed right through those. Meanwhile, the Spurs have been fighting, especially for the last 2 weeks.
1: Yeah, I mean, the Spurs have been tested, that is for sure. And the Knicks, like you said, they had their way through the Eastern Conference. But you know, there's so much talent on that Knicks roster, and there's so much talent on that Spurs roster. We look at the two big names, you know, Brunson and Wimby. But man, mm-hmm. the cast and characters around both of those guys is quality. That's what I'm saying, man. This finals to me is going to be great. Cannot wait to see how it all plays out. And of course, it gets started coming up on Wednesday. He's Emmett Golden. I'm Q Myers. Coming up next, how much pressure is on the Knicks to win it all? It's Game Night on ESPN Radio and the all-new ESPN app.
4: 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The New York Knicks and the San Antonio Spurs. 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
2: And John, we are friends with Jacob and Ronnie, who is like the guy if you're involved in any kind of accident.
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2: Yeah, I mean, the car's totaled. 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
5: Again, that number is 800-345-6789. 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You counted on Jacob,
2: and
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2: 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He's Emmett Golden. I'm Q Myers. Don't forget the NBA Finals are on ESPN Radio. 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And Emmett, a lot of the conversation leading up to the start of the NBA Finals has been, well, the winner's going to come out.

0: the West. Whoever wins from the Spurs and the Thunder, that's going to be your champion. I say not so fast, my friends, because I really do believe the Knicks have really a good opportunity to win this thing. They have been the hottest team in the NBA, right? And my big concern about them going into the postseason when I didn't believe in them was they haven't been consistent. And the Hawks gave them a little bit of run for their money early on in their series, and they flipped the switch, and they ain't looked back. So right now, and I don't know how this break is going to hurt them. We saw how they came out in that series against the Cavs, and game one, they didn't play very well, and the Cavs just assisted them in losing.
1: Gave it up. Yeah.
0: Right, just gave it back up. You can't do that against the Spurs. The Spurs, I don't think the Spurs are going to give it up like the Cavs gave it up. So this game one, I think, is going to tell us a lot about this series. But it feels like the Knicks – I don't even want to say have a chance because it feels like I'm slighting them. They're in this thing.
1: Yeah, it's on the table for sure for them to win it. The only concern, for lack of a better term, that I have is this: they weren't like this all year long.
0: No,
1: them being the Knicks, the Spurs have been this all year long. They've been really good, and it's like the Knicks at some point caught fire, like you said, flipped the switch.
0: Mm-hmm.
1: I just know that. And maybe it's behind them, but that inconsistency is in them, you know.
0: Oh, of course, yeah.
1: So does it pop up in the finals? I hope not, because I'm actually rooting for the Knicks. You know, I'd love to see the Knicks do it. I actually wouldn't be upset if either team won, but
0: I got a spoiler alert for you.
1: What?
0: One of the teams is going to win.
1: Oh, well, good. I guess I'll be cool then. I guess I ain't got to worry
0: about it. Feel good that one of the two teams is definitely going to win, Evan.
1: Right. Okay, perfect. I was concerned right there. I was like, man, it might be a tie. Then what do we do? but that's my only concern for the Knicks is does that inconsistency that we saw throughout the year pop back up at the worst time?
0: Yeah, look, there's something to be said about getting hot at the right time, right? Mm. You don't always necessarily have to be the best team across the league. But I always thought that the Knicks had a lot of talent, you know, and thought that they were the most talented team in the East. They just weren't playing like it. And now that they are, and they're you know, led by Jalen Brunson, who many people have said can't be your number one guy to win a championship, he's seeming like he's trying to prove that he can be, right? And look, that's something that Becky Hammon, who coaches the Aces, she said that. I know Draymond Green doubled down, saying that Jalen Brunson, you know, can't be the number one guy, or someone his stature, his size, right, can't be the number one guy. Here's Kendrick Perkins, ESPN NBA analyst on GetUp, talking about that very subject.
2: Draymond Green and Becky Hammon lying to me, because Jalen Brunson is a 1A, and the Knicks can win the championship with Jalen Brunson being their top dog. And you talk about, oh, it's the East. Well, it's the West. Last time I checked, didn't the San Antonio Spurs just beat OKC without one of their best players in Jalen Williams? Didn't OKC sweep the first two rounds playing against the Phoenix Suns and the Los Angeles Lakers without Luka Doncic? So let's not talk about what they went through and teams not being healthy. To win a championship, it takes luck. Last time I checked, Draymond Green, when he was facing the Houston Rockets, didn't Chris Paul, when they had control over that series, pull his hamstring? Didn't they get to the NBA Finals and Kyrie Irving got injured, I believe it was, in game one for their first championship? And by the way, let me end on this. Steph Curry didn't prove he was a 1A till he actually won his fourth NBA championship.
3: Oh, that's
2: when he got his Finals MVP as being the 1A.
1: Yeah, I know there's this stereotype that, for lack of a better term, a little guard, a little guy, can't be the best player on your team and win a championship. And I don't necessarily subscribe to that. I know it, I guess it hasn't really been done in a while, but what more does Brunson need to do? Like, being taller, yeah, sure, that'd be nice, but I'd never see any part of his game where I go, oh, he can't do that, because he has done it at a high level. It's just probably his time now. You know, it takes a while to get there.
0: Yeah, you know, it's funny, when the Knicks acquired him, you know, as a free agent, I thought, okay, that's nice. What else are you going to do?
1: Yeah,
0: you know what I mean? Like, I just didn't think that he was going to be the guy that was going to put them over the top. Even though watching him as a Maverick, I thought, man, this is a really good player. I didn't like the way that him and Luka played together. Mm-hmm. I didn't think that they could be on the court at the same time. Now, neither one of those guys are in Dallas, so there's that. But, you know, Brunson has all he continues to do is prove everyone wrong. Right, people that mm-hmm. thought that he isn't that guy, just proven that he is that guy. And he's got a hell of a cast of characters of players around him.

0: you can most certainly slow them down. You can't. We saw OKC do it, and the way we saw them do it is by being physical. You know, and did they get away with some fouls that weren't fouled? Yeah, absolutely. Welcome to the NBA playoffs, and it's the finals now, so I'm pretty sure they're probably going to let them play like they did in the last round, really in both conferences. It was kind of the same. They were letting the guys play, and I want them to. I think we don't want to see a free throw contest.
1: That's why half the country turned on OKC.
0: Right.
1: They became the villains real quick, didn't they?
0: Real fast. Man, one day out of nowhere, Hammer and Emmett, 10 a.m. to 1 p.m. on ESPN radio. That's right. He brought it up, was like, out of nowhere, he said, Emmett, the Thunder are the most unlikable team in the NBA. I said, what? Like, when did that happen?
1: Yeah.
0: And he's like, well, the flopping and this. I'm like, what are you talking? Are you like, what? And out of nowhere, everybody turned on the Thunder real fast. And a lot of it was because of the going to the free throw line and getting the foul calls and stuff like that. I'm not necessarily concerned about that in the finals. I think they're going to let these guys play. And you want to slow Wimby down, you're going to have to get physical.
1: Well, I'll tell you this, man. The Knicks better get it done. You know, and I'm not saying that from a point of view of I'm picking the Knicks to win.
0: Mm-hmm.
1: But the Knicks better get it done because there is no telling that they're going to get back. I mean, look, didn't we just get told that the Thunder were going to run the NBA for the next 5-6 years?
0: Yeah.
1: Oh, they're winning back-to-back. They're going to do this. They're going to do that. And you know, I think the early question was, you know, who are you picking to win the NBA finals this year, the Thunder or the Field? And I was like, the Field. Because look how many times we have a new winner in the past handful of years. It is so hard to get back there. It's not like it was when the Cavs and the Warriors were going every year. It's not like it was when it was like back in the day with the Bulls and the Jazz or, you know what I mean, or whoever it was. It's just it's difficult, man. So the Knicks can't bank on, well, now we got to the NBA Finals, we're going to be there all the time. Tomorrow is not guaranteed, Jack, right? Next year is not guaranteed. You better get it done. Whatever it's going to take, you better get it done and get it done this year because you might not be in that position next.
0: Hey, let's go back to 2021. The Bucks win the championship. I said, uh-oh, Giannis about to go on a run. I was wrong. The Warriors win the next year. All right, how about 2023? The Nuggets. You couldn't tell me.
1: Everybody thought Denver was going to go on a run. Yep.
0: Everybody said, you know what time it is with the Nuggets. Wrong, because the following year, Boston won. And when Boston won, we were like, oh, man, Tatum, Brown, you ain't stopping this team. They're about to go on a run. Wrong.
1: They're all
0: Oklahoma
1: coming back.
0: City run.
1: Yep.
0: Yeah. So every year we've been like, man, this team is about to go on a run, and they haven't, which is funny. The NFL is kind of known for parity. The NBA has had true parity at least since LeBron, you know, in the Warriors, you know, kind of fell off on their run that they had for the 4 years, because ever since then it's been a different champion every year.
1: And that's good for the league because it really did get so predictable. All right, we know what this is going to be. Cavs and Warriors part 3, Cavs and Warriors part 4. You know, like we all
0: knew
1: that.
0: Now, as a Warriors and a Cavs fan, it was cool with us, but I'm sure
1: cool
0: the rest
1: from,
0: of the city.
1: I mean, exactly,
0: city,
1: exactly. For the rest of the league, it was like, yeah, okay, we're getting fatigued to this. And so now to have these teams, especially all this young talent that the league has right now, you're really starting to see different teams represented in the finals. And now we've got a really good one. I cannot wait to anticipate this one. The Knicks and the Spurs getting started on Wednesday. Coverage begins at 7:30 p.m. Eastern time, presented by Gusto. What about those Patriots? They got A.J. Brown. Are they on their way back to the Super Bowl? That's next on Game Night on ESPN Radio on the ESPN app.
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0: This is SportsCenter. Busy day in the NFL. I'm Q Myers. The Browns, they traded two-time NFL Defensive Player of the Year Myles Garrett to the Rams for two-time Pro Bowl pass rusher Jared Verse and multiple draft picks. The Browns received a first-round pick in 2027, second-round pick in 2028, and a third-rounder in 2029. The Eagles, they were busy as well. They traded star wide receiver A.J. Brown, the three-time Pro Bowler, to the Patriots for a first-round pick in 2028 and a 2027 fifth-round pick. The fifth-round selection would be the better of New England's two picks in that round of next year's draft. The New York Giants, they went out and added some wide receivers to the mix. They added Odell Beckham Jr., bringing him back to the team that originally drafted him. Plus, they added wide receiver Braxton Berrios on a one-year deal and Juju Smith-Schuster as well. Women's College World Series early in the day, the second-seeded Longhorns, they had to go through the loser's bracket after falling to the Vols in the tournament opener. Won Monday's first game 5-2. Won again 4-0. Now the defending national champs will face either top-seeded Alabama or number 11 Texas Tech in the best-of-three series beginning on Wednesday night. Texas Tech walked it off versus Alabama in the first game 5-4 as Mia Williams, Jason Williams' daughter, hit the game-winning home run in the bottom of the seventh. Game 2 is currently airing on ESPN. Texas Tech leads Alabama 1-0 in the bottom of the fifth. For more scores and analysis, check out ESPN.com and all-new ESPN app. Coming up, more game night with Emmett Golden and me, Q Myers, here on ESPN Radio and the all-new ESPN app.
1: The A.J. Brown trade officially and finally has happened. He winds up in New England for a 2028 first-round pick, a 2027 fifth-round pick.
2: I find it fascinating that no other team swooped in. Nothing fell apart at the last second. This is one that was kind of in the drawer since the combine.
3: It's fairly exciting. I feel like A.J. Brown is a solution to a problem that did show up a little bit later in the year.
4: I think A.J. Brown, with his mentality, to me, it fits the way that Mike Vrabel is as a head coach.

0: pick and a 2027 fifth round pick in exchange for AJ Brown. 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We're presented by Progressive Insurance. He's Emmett Golden. I'm Q Myers. Joining us now to talk all things Patriots is our guy Mike Reese, ESPN NFL Nation Patriots reporter. And Mike, thanks so much for your time. Appreciate you. I just rattled off the trade: AJ Brown in exchange for a first round pick in 2028 and a 27 fifth round pick. Were you surprised by the compensation that was given up for AJ?
1: Well, it's a lot to give up, and I would say that I would have said last week, guys, that I was surprised at it, and then I had a chance to watch them in their first week of organized team activities last week. I watched the receivers, and guys, I thought to myself, I'm not sure that's going to be enough for them to get where they need to go, and so when I frame it in that context, I think the prices, I can see why they did it. But I would say that if they had more there at receiver, maybe was a little bit much to pay.
2: Do you think this puts them over the hill now, over the top?
1: Still think the offensive line is the key, guys. You know, I think back to the last game we saw, that Super Bowl, and how that offensive line, you know, struggled against a very good Seahawks defense. And so to me, that's the unit I'll come back to. But what I do think this gives them a chance to do is defend that AFC crown. I just think it was going to be hard, guys. Like, I'm looking at it without A.J. Brown, and I'll ask you guys, like, you're an opposing defensive coordinator. Who do you fear on the Patriots? Would you be game planning for Romeo Doubs? You know, would you be game planning for Kyle Williams, Mac Hollins, Pop Douglas, Kayshawn Booty? I think A.J. Brown, like, for lack of a better term, he, like, stirs the drink a little bit for him.
0: Yeah, no, that's a great point when you bring it in and put it to us in that perspective. Again, Mike Reese, ESPN NFL Nation Patriots reporter, is with us here on Game Night on ESPN Radio and the ESPN app. So, with Mike Vrabel obviously being very familiar with A.J. Brown, how much does that kind of, I guess, help this transition from A.J. going from Philadelphia to New England? Like, how smooth does he fit in with this team now?
1: Well, that is a great point that you brought up, because that also contributed to their comfort level, I'm told, in paying the price of a first-round pick. And it should smooth the transition in the sense of he knows him. They have that background from their time together in Tennessee. He knows the way Mike Vrabel coaches. I will say, though, I think Mike Vrabel's evolved a lot as a coach, and so there'll still be some transition to, you know, that's part of it, but I wouldn't think that'll be a major hurdle for them to overcome.
2: Mike, the Patriots dealt with some controversy early on in the offseason. Now that this move has been made, is all of that kind of behind them? Is it settled all that stuff down and everyone's looking forward now?
1: That's a good question. I think that's TBD, right? And I will say tomorrow, when we're going to be down there for OTAs and practice, and that media corps, which is pretty heavy, it'll be, I would assume, all about A.J. Brown. So at least for one day, you know, it sort of diverts the attention from a media perspective. But I still think that's, you know, like the turbulence, to use the word that they've had, I still think they're working through that. And one trade doesn't necessarily make that go away. It might help them ultimately get where they, you know, want to go in terms of getting past it, right? But to just make the trade and say you're through it, I think there's still a process to go through for them.
0: And I realize that we're only talking about OTAs right now. I haven't even got to training camp. But how do the Patriots avoid that Super Bowl hangover that teams that go to the Super Bowl and lose always seem like they fall victim to?
1: So the schedule is not going to help them, right, guys? So here's a great stat. I think they're the first team to play in the Super Bowl to open the next season with four straight opponents that were in the playoffs the prior year, right? Mm. So it's going to be a lot different than last year, where they did benefit from playing not as tough of a schedule. I think the answer to the question, if it works for them, is that Drake May in his third year sort of takes that step from, you know, He's in his second year in a row in the same offensive system, that maybe he elevates his game to an even higher level, and it was pretty high last year, that the sort of rising tide, you know, lifts all boats and maybe helps him overcome that.
2: I'm glad you brought up Drake. Excuse me. I'm glad you brought up Drake, because I'm thinking in the second year he took a team to the Super Bowl. That's pretty impressive. But what does he need to improve on to get over that hump this season?
1: So I asked Mike Vrabel that question recently, and he talked about ownership of the system, you know, and basically like holding himself to a level where he's not waiting for Vrabel or offensive coordinator Josh McDaniels to correct him. He's correcting himself, and then he's also transferring that to the other players, you know, on offense. And I thought really good insight from Brian Hoyer, the former quarterback, who talked about like the value of being in the same system 2 years in a row. He said, you know, last year Drake probably understood like what they were doing, you know, first year in the system. Now he can understand the why. And when you have that why, it allows you to play even, you know, at a higher level.
0: Mike Reese, ESPN NFL Nation Patriots reporter, is with us here on Game Night on ESPN Radio and the ESPN app. So I wanted to go back to A.J. Brown real quick again, because that's the pick and that was the move that was made on today. Is there any concern because, you know, he's been moody, he's been kind of not necessarily a malcontent, but you could tell that he wasn't necessarily super comfortable in Philly the whole time, and they were going to Super Bowls. Any concern that there could be something gets a little sideways with A.J. Brown?
1: I think as a reporter, like, keep an eye on it, right? You got to acknowledge that history. I think it comes back to what you guys mentioned about Mike Vrabel having coached him before. If you're going to give up a significant asset, like a future first-round pick, having that background with the player, like, they know each other.
0: Yeah.
1: You know, Mike Vrabel has talked about how they've kept in touch over the years, and they're not talking all about football. It's about life and, you know, different things like that. So I feel like if that dynamic wasn't there, then, you know, this storyline, maybe I would put, me personally would put more stock in it. But I think the idea that he's coming into a place where he has pre-existing relationships, and I would say motivation in a different offense with a different quarterback. I think the Patriots, it almost reminds me, guys, that I'm going to sound old here. Remember when the Patriots traded for Randy Moss in 2007 and
2: yeah.
1: Moss was with the Raiders? And oh, you know.
0: Thanks, Mike.
1: Right?
0: Thanks, Mike.
2: And hey, we all in the same age bracket.
1: Q, it was honest mistake, Q. It was honest mistake. I forgot, Q. Forgive me.
0: It happens. Yeah, I remember that. Pretty obvious I remember that one.
2: Mike,
0: yeah,
2: I try to tell him, man, getting old is a blessing, dog. It's better than the alternative.
1: Yes.
0: That was fantastic. That's a mic drop moment right there.
2: Yes,
0: I ain't mad at you. That's fantastic
1: man.
0: Stuff. Mike, man, thanks so much for giving us some time. We definitely appreciate you here on Game Night.
1: Always, guys. I look forward to the next time.
0: Absolutely. We do the same. And Emmett, again, it be your own people. It be
2: all
0: your own people. Mike Reese, ESPN NFL Nation, Patriots reporter. Fantastic dude. Love that guy to death.
2: Yeah, absolutely.
0: But he got me with a dagger, man. He got me with a dagger. So there you go. I guess what goes around comes around, right?
2: Oh, for sure. For sure. You like to dish it out.
0: I know. That's
2: like
0: what I'm saying. So I caught one.
2: Yep.
0: Hey, y'all remember when Randy Moss got traded to the – yes.
2: Yeah,
0: yes.
2: Right.
0: Yes, I do remember that. I remember how well it worked out for the Patriots and how well it did not work out for the Silver and Black. But really good stuff right there from Mike. We definitely appreciate him here on Game Night. He's Emmett Golden. I'm Q Myers. Coming up next, will we see another repeat champion in the NBA before, I don't know, 2030? It's Game Night on ESPN Radio on the all-new ESPN app.
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12: It was a failure. 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
13: The San Antonio Spurs, they rally down 3-2, and they eliminate the defending champs on their home floor in Game 7.
14: Now Oklahoma City's on a revenge tour. They've kind of taken a heel turn this year.
15: We should not be writing off the Oklahoma City Thunder like, oh, the dynasty is over. No, we are seeing the beginning of one of the best rivalries in the Western Conference that we're probably ever going to see.
16: One thing that we know for sure is that there will be a new NBA champ with the finals getting going on Wednesday, the Knicks versus the Spurs. 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He's Emmett Golden. I'm Q Myers, and Emmett's in Cleveland. So Emmett saw the Cavaliers when they went on their run, and you could pencil them into the finals each and every year. I'm a Warrior fan, so I know all too well how you used to be able to pencil the Warriors in. They were going to match up with Cleveland, and just going to see what was going to end up happening, if an injury was going to, you know, affect the series, how it was going to all play out. Emmett, it hasn't been like that, and it hasn't been like that in quite a while. You mentioned it earlier in the show that there's been so many, you know, different champions each and every year. It's not back to back to back. And we were all told last year that when OKC went on their run, even before they had won the Larry O, that, man, they're about to win this thing 2 years in a row, 3 years in a row, 4 years in a row. And, well, the Spurs just eliminated them from the Western Conference Finals on Saturday. And the thing about it, and we heard that sound coming in, I do believe this is going to be a great rivalry for some years to come. Obviously, guys got to stay healthy, but with all the talent that OKC has and with Wemby and all the talent that's on the Spurs, I feel like that those two teams could battle it out.

0: might be somewhat similar to what we saw from Cleveland and Golden State, except for it's in the Western Conference.
1: Yeah, and I think that's the reason why we won't see, like, back-to-back champs for a while. We may see a team win 2 and 3 years or 3 and 4 or something like that. But I really believe, because I could see a world where next year OKC beats San Antonio.
0: Absolutely.
1: I can see that.
0: Absolutely.
1: Yeah. And then I can see a world where a team in the East beats one of them, where you're like, oh.
0: That world might happen this year.
1: Exactly. Exactly. So it's hilarious because we don't think of the NBA as a sport that has much parity. We think tanking and rest days and, you know, load management. That's what we think. The NFL, with their salary cap and everything, we're like, oh, that's the league with the most parity. It's actually not. You find the same teams at the top of or at least in the AFC-NFC championship games fairly regularly, where in the NBA, it's like it changes every year.
0: It really does. And look, the Oklahoma City Thunder, they may have lost in the Western Conference Finals, but by no means does that mean that they're not as advertised.
1: Right.
0: I remember they had multiple injuries that they were dealing with. And, oh, by the way, Chet Holmgren was a no-show. Now, they got to figure that out. I'll tell you that that's going to be a problem because if they're going to keep him and he's in the first year of his $239 million five-year extension, right, that's just now kicking in. So if they're going to hold on to him, and I say if because there's no guarantees, if they're going to hold on to him, he's going to have to solve the problem that is Wemby. Because he didn't even – I mean, it's one thing not to play well against him. He didn't look like he wanted anything to do with him.
1: Yeah, when Wemby was on the floor, he played so timidly, it was ridiculous. But, listen, word on the street is that OKC really likes Evan Mobley. Hey, OKC, listen, Chet for Evan – Chet in the East won't have to see Wemby until possibly the finals. So, or, hey, how about we do a three-team deal where the Milwaukee Bucks get Chet Holmgren, the OKC Thunder get Evan Mobley, and the Cavaliers get Giannis. There's ways to
0: love how every road works out roses for the Cavaliers.
1: That works out roses for everybody, doesn't it? You know, everybody's great.
0: Well, I'll tell you what, man. Chet scored 4 points in 33 minutes.
1: Yeah.
0: An elimination game.
1: And I don't like, you know, banging on guys like, but that was embarrassing because Chet is so much better than that.
0: Right.
1: You know, and it really seemed like he played as though he was scared of Wembanyama, which is crazy. Because of all the people I'd be scared of, Wemby is not the dude that I would, you know, be intimidated by. I won't use the word scared. That I would be intimidated by, but it felt like Chet Holmgren was intimidated by Wembanyama.
0: Well, I could see why a player would be intimidated, especially if a guy's taking it to the cup and Wemby's there and, oh, no, let me pull it out and make sure we, you know, spread the ball around and no, I'm not gonna set myself up to get blocked. But he didn't even look like he wanted anything to do with Wemby. Like he didn't seem like he even wanted to be on the court. And the fact that he went 31 consecutive minutes without even attempting a field goal.
1: It's crazy. That's what I'm saying. Look, all right, to know that, you know, Wemby is a great rim enforcer, right? Like, you know that. But at least get blocked two or three times before you go, I'm going to do something else. It's like he dribble, get to the paint, and see Wemby and just go, nah, I don't even want the ball anymore. Here you go. I'm going to go stand in the corner. And I was so surprised at that because I can't say I remember seeing a player be that intimidated by another. Maybe it doesn't happen again, but seeing that, I'm sure the fans in Oklahoma City are like, hey, we got to get to the bottom of this.
0: Yeah, they got to figure something out. But, you know, I think OKC will be right back in the mix. I feel like the Spurs are going to be around for a while, right? Mm-hmm. We'll see what happens. You know, where does Giannis end up this year? That's obviously going to sway things. I don't see a world where he's back in Milwaukee, so where is he going to land? You know, what are the Lakers looking like, you know, with a healthy Luka? What do the Cavs do? How do they reload, right? Do they stop winning the analytical part of games and start actually winning the real game?
1: The real games,
0: like, you know, what's going to happen there? So there's a lot of questions I have.
1: Yeah, and, you know, you talk about, like, Wemby, and we just kind of named some usual suspects. I mean, is there a world where he ends up in Orlando or Detroit. Like, you add Wemby to either of those teams, and all of a sudden, you got to really start
0: Wemby or Giannis.
1: Them. Or Giannis. I'm sorry.
0: Okay. I'm about to say, hey, man, I don't know if you know, but the Spurs ain't giving up Wemby.
1: I meant Giannis. I apologize.
0: I can see him in Orlando, especially with, you know, Sean Sweeney getting the head coaching job there, and he's worked with them before. That's been, you know, as soon as they announced that Sweeney was going to be getting that job, that was the first thought process was, okay, that's a location that maybe you'll see Giannis end up, and you know, that might be the team. But you look at it and say, what happened this year with the Magic? I mean, obviously there's a reason why Coach Mosley got fired. They underachieved. If they get Giannis, do they take that next step, or are they still underachieving? You know, I mean, what happens there?
1: I felt like they underachieved till they got into the playoffs, because all of a sudden they went from a team we expected to lose and to play in, you know, like, oh, they're going to check out on their coach, and then they became a tough out. You know, it was really, you know, they kind of represented themselves well. So the East, I feel like, is hanging by a thread. It could be a new team almost any year. I would expect the Knicks to be around. Obviously, the Pacers, who we completely have dismissed when they were in Game 7 last year until Haliburton popped his Achilles. So maybe they come back. Maybe they don't. But there's true parity in the NBA. I think it's cool, you know. I wish my team was a little bit better, you know, had a better end to the season than they did. But outside of the bottom of the bottom teams, it seems like as long as you're a top six team in either conference, you might get a look at it. I don't know about the West, because the West, the two top teams in the West, they feel like they're going to be there for a while, but it seems like the East is always going to be wide open, at least over the next couple
0: of years. Well, how does Minnesota, how do they bounce back? Talk about the teams in the West.
1: Yeah.
0: How about Minnesota? What do they do? They have the Ant-Man, but what do they add to the roster? See, there's so many teams I can go up and down. Right,
1: you know
0: exactly.
1: What I'm saying?
0: Yeah, that's what I'm saying. Like, wherever Giannis ends up, he's not going to go to some team that's not going to have an opportunity to win.
1: Right.
0: I mean, there's no point of getting him.
1: He's not going to Charlotte.
0: No, exactly. And you know what? Charlotte's not a bad team. They're a couple pieces away, probably a few years away, right? Which is probably what they said about the Spurs. And the Spurs like, yeah, we'll show you how far away we are.
1: Right.
0: We're going to end up there right away. But Charlotte's showing something. They have a little something. And like I said, I think that one more really good draft, get a couple really good players maybe in the offseason, and they can have something pretty special, man. Between Miller and Konkanipple there, I like what they have, that little 1-2 punch. I don't know. I still don't really trust Ball. But
1: yeah, right.
0: I know he's a good player. I just don't trust him.
1: I understand why. You know what I'm saying? Like, you never know when you're going to see a one leg fall away from half court for absolutely no reason.
0: Right.
1: You know, and I think then if you're going to win a championship, those are the type of things you got to clear up. But, yeah, man, there is parity in the NBA, something that I don't think we thought we would see, especially coming off what the Warriors did, and the Lakers had their run, and the Spurs years ago had their run. It always seems like it went in 3-4 year spans. It hadn't been that way in a while.
0: No, it hasn't. And again, I feel like it's really good for the NBA. I feel like it keeps more fans engaged, and these playoff series are that much more fun. We didn't even talk about the Atlanta Hawks. I don't think that they're winning right now, but they're not that far away. They have some really good talent. Some really good talent was added to the Rams. Are they now Super Bowl favorites? We'll talk about that next on Game Night on ESPN Radio.
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8: Really busy Monday in the NFL. I'm Q Myers. First, the Browns traded two-time NFL Defensive Player of the Year Myles Garrett to the Rams for two-time Pro Bowl pass rusher Jared Verse and multiple draft picks. The Browns received the first-round pick at 27, a second-round pick at 28, and a third-rounder in 29. The Eagles, they agreed Monday to trade star wide receiver A.J. Brown, the three-time Pro Bowler, to the Patriots for a first-round draft pick in 2028 and a 2027 fifth-round pick. The fifth-round selection will be the better of New England's two picks in that round of the next year's draft. The G-men, they got busy as well, adding to their receiving core. They signed wide receiver Odell Beckham Jr., reuniting him with the team that originally drafted him. Also, they signed wide receiver Braxton Berrios and also Juju Smith-Schuster on one-year deals. Sad news in the NBA, Rick Adelman, Basketball Hall of Fame inductee, played for seven NBA seasons before becoming one of the game's all-time winning coaches. Died. The National Basketball Coaches Association announced that on Monday. Adelman is the father of Nuggets coach David Adelman. He was 79. The cause of his death was not immediately announced. Rick Adelman won 1,042 games as the NBA coach, 10th most in league history. Only four other coaches, Pat Riley, Greg Popovich, Jerry Sloan, and George Karl, coached more games and had a better winning percentage than Adelman. And currently going on, Women College World Series winner to the championship finals. Texas Tech is up in the top of the seventh, 1-0 on Alabama. If Tech wins, they have an opportunity to take on Texas, joining them in the Women's College World Series championship game that'll get started on Wednesday. For more scores and analysis, check out ESPN.com and the all-new ESPN app. Coming up, more game night with Emmett Golden and me, Q Myers, here on ESPN Radio and the all-new ESPN app.
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13: The Browns are adamant all along. Like I told you an hour ago, we're not trading. But the Rams began pursuing Myles Garrett. They kept pursuing Myles Garrett. They didn't stop

0: Myles Garrett until they were eventually willing to include Jared Verse in the trade.
1: That's a blockbuster for sure. I mean, Myles Garrett is obviously, I think, top two, you know, at his position. Probably one of the top five players in the league. Jared Verse, who I also think is going to be, if not already, one of the top DNs in the league. So teams are trying to make moves to put him in position. So we're all chasing that Super Bowl. So that was crazy.
2: Bro, I really don't care. I don't care. I just care where we're at. I'm not trying to be a chotch, but just don't care.
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4: Yeah, well, you know, when you're the defending Super Bowl champs, as Coach Mike McDonald is for the Seattle Seahawks, you might not have to care, right? Just go ahead and worry about you. Keep doing what you do. But the rest of the NFL is on notice as the Rams make a huge move earlier on Monday to get Myles Garrett out of Cleveland and to L.A. It's Game Night here on ESPN Radio on the ESPN app, SiriusXM Channel 80 and TuneIn. 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He's Emmett Golden. I'm Q Myers. And, Emmett, we're going to deep dive into all things Rams and, you know, what that Myles Garrett trade means and where that puts them now in the pecking order of the National Football League. But I got to update this Women's College World Series game. Texas Tech is now up 2-0 on Alabama in the top of the seventh. I don't know what just happened. I'm watching the game.
5: It was an overthrow.
4: Yeah, I saw the throw, and I saw the runner advance. It was, but now they're having an argument, and I'm not too sure what the argument is about. But okay.
5: Yeah, I believe the ball. They were questioning if the ball was like out of play, if the runner deserved to get the extra base after the overthrow. But whatever they argued about, it didn't matter because they count the run.
4: Yeah,
5: and the Texas Tech is up 2-0 with one out, runner on third too.
4: Yep,
5: in the top of the seventh.
4: Well, I say that, and you love baseball as much as I do, and I know this is softball, but that was aggressive base running by Texas Tech that forced that mistake. That mistake that was made on that throw does not happen if they're not aggressive on the base pass. And that's why we always hear them say, make a defender, make a play.
5: Make a play. Put the pressure on the defense. You
4: exactly,
5: know?
4: Exactly.
5: Especially if you got the lead.
4: And they do. And now they're up 2-0. Matter of fact, Alabama's only got one hit so far in this game. And if Tech wins, they'll have an opportunity to play in the championship series, the three-game championship series against Texas, who won earlier today to punch their ticket. And they are the defending national champs. So we'll update you on this one as it goes final and see if Alabama could force a comeback. But the Rams, they got Myles Garrett, you're there in Cleveland. Obviously, that was a really big deal. There's been times we talked about Myles Garrett. Could the Browns be trading him? You were pretty confident that they wouldn't trade him. You know how it is in the National Football League. Anyone apparently is tradable, right? And anyone, there's a price for everybody. And the price for Myles Garrett was Jared Verse and multiple draft picks, a first rounder in 2027, a second rounder in 2028, and a third rounder in 2029. The compensation wasn't incredible, but it wasn't bad, and now Myles Garrett is in L.A.
5: Yeah, in L.A. right now, man, they got a monster. And Mike McDonald, I don't believe for a second. All right, saying I don't care. I really don't care. Bet you care game week when you got to go face the Rams.
4: It's only June 1st, so he ain't worried about it right now.
5: Okay, or maybe not right now, but listen when I tell you that many offensive coordinators around the NFL don't sleep well when they have to face Myles Garrett because you can double him. It doesn't matter. You can chip him. It doesn't matter. You can put three guys on him, and it might slow him down. So the fact that he's out there with the Rams now and they already have a really good offense, man, it's trouble for the rest of the NFC West and really the NFL overall.
4: Here's Adam Schefter, ESPN senior NFL insider on the McAfee Show, talking about how this deal actually ended up getting done.
0: The Browns are adamant all along. Like I told you an hour ago, we're not trading him. But the Rams began pursuing Myles Garrett. They kept pursuing Myles Garrett. They didn't stop pursuing Myles Garrett until they were eventually willing to include Jared Verse in the trade. Once Jared Verse got included in the trade, the Browns were interested. Okay, we get a player now for the short term, and we get draft pick compensation, including a first-round draft pick in 27. That we can live with. And Myles Garrett's going to fly to L.A. tomorrow night. The Rams are doing what they do. If you remember, The year before, or the year that the Super Bowl was being played in SoFi, they traded for Matthew Stafford that year. And now, in the year that the Super Bowl's back at SoFi, they're trading for Myles Garrett.
5: Yeah, and listen, he is in line. Everything coming out of the Browns headquarters was, we are not trading him. I had conversations with people that told me it's not happening, it's not happening, and they seemed to stand on that all the way up until June 1st. And the Browns had to get a pass rusher in return because they don't have much depth at defensive end. Defensive end and corner are two positions the Browns don't have a ton of depth in, and they didn't address it in free agency or in the draft. So that was another reason why I didn't think Miles was going to be traded, because they just couldn't take a loss at that position. Well, you bring in Verse, a young guy who's been really good, tons of potential. So that makes sense that once the Rams were willing to add him, that the Browns were more open to it, because they simply couldn't lose a defensive end, especially not one the caliber of Myles Garrett, and just replace it with what they had behind him on the depth chart.
4: Right now, the Rams are plus 600 to win the Super Bowl on DraftKings. And I like how Shefty pointed out that, you know, the Rams made the move for Stafford last time the Super Bowl was there at SoFi. They went on to win that bad boy, right? And now the Super Bowl is going back to SoFi, and now they have another opportunity, and they go out and make the move for Myles Garrett. So in your opinion, are they now? And I know there's games that have to be played. You got to let the schedule play out. This is just our immediate reaction. Where do you have them as far as favorites towards the top? Where do you feel that they fall in line now when it comes to a potential of going to the Super Bowl now that they've acquired Myles Garrett?
5: I mean, I think they're the favorites to get to the Super Bowl. And I'm sure people in Seattle are going, okay, all right, we'll show you. Let me add some context to how good Myles Garrett is. Myles Garrett broke the sack record last year with 23 sacks, and the Browns averaged 16 points a game. So what that tells you is, in the fourth quarter, the Browns didn't have leads very often. Right. And if you're a defensive player and your team doesn't have the lead, the other offense is going to run the ball. They're not going to take a ton of chances. So you don't have many pass rush situations. Well, you're sending him to a really good offense out there, a team that's probably going to have the lead in the fourth quarter and throughout the game. And if you see that, Myles Garrett could very well get 25 sacks this year and not blink an eye.
4: You know, the thing about it is, though, they don't even need him to get 25 sacks. They just need him to close some games.
5: Facts.
4: Right? I mean, that's what they need him for. Now, if he goes and gets 25 sacks, well, hey, you know, then all good. But all they need him to do is be that closer. I mean, we started the whole thing talking about baseball. It's like that guy coming in out the bullpen.
5: Yep.
4: Right? You know, here we go. Going to go acquire this guy. Look, the thing about it is, remember when the Packers traded for Michael Parsons? We all said, man, the Packers got to have to be the favorite. Mm-hmm. And we all saw how their season went. Right? And obviously Michael Parsons got injured. So, again, there's so much work that still has to be done. It's not just a shoe-in that they're going to be there. But they're going to be a tough out. And they're let the whole league know that we're going to attempt to do it again. We're going to attempt to host another Super Bowl just like we did when we traded for Matt Stafford.
5: Yeah, and to me, they're the leaders in the clubhouse. But, you know, obviously, to your point, health, you got to have health. You don't know how things shake out. I guarantee you, before last year started, nobody thought the Chiefs wouldn't be a factor at all in the AFC. But when you lose your quarterback to a big-time injury, that is what happens. And I hope that doesn't happen to Stafford. But, you know, it's the NFL. It's 100% injury rate. Everybody gets injured at some point in their career, so you have to watch out for that. But where's the weakness in this team? I don't know.
4: I mean, it's not offensively, that's for sure. They've loaded up on defense, not only getting Myles Garrett, but also making the move for McDuffie, you know, going and getting a really good corner. Matter of fact, got a couple good corners, made the trade, and then also signed one in free agency as well. So, I mean, what they didn't do in the draft, they did in free agency, and obviously a few trades as well. I mean, they look, again, on paper, because it's only June 1st, so we can't talk about, you know, what any games would look like. They look like that they're that team. And the one thing I respect a lot about the Rams is the fact that Les Snead and company really do good with talent evaluating. So you look at them and say, no first-round pick. Man, that's gonna hurt them in the long run. Not really. It's the only first-round pick that they've had they use on a quarterback that they don't plan on playing anytime soon.
5: Yeah, and they typically find guys in the fourth, fifth, you know, rounds that really come in and have an impact. So they figured it out. You got to think at some point this team is going to be old and they're going to have to turn it over. But they seem to have fought that off for a while, yeah. Or have fought it off, I should say, for a while now. But, man, it's a huge, huge news. And then on the Brown side of it, you started with two good drafts over the last 2 years. It's a youth movement, and we'll see how fast this trade bears any fruit for the Browns.
4: I'll tell you right now, though, the NFC West and the NFL is definitely on notice after the Rams acquired Myles Garrett from the Cleveland Browns. He's Emmett Golden. I'm Q Myers. Coming up next, after the loss, should the Thunder be in pursuit of Giannis? It's Game Night on ESPN Radio and the all-new ESPN app.
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10: 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So people can see your thing, feel your thing, love your thing. The next thing you know, it's a thing. 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

0: beat Chet Holmgren. When he's the best version of himself, we're the best version of ourselves.
1: We're talking about a guy that was a first-time All-Star this year and was a complete no-show. Wimby straight up took his heart. Chet Holmgren was scared to compete.
2: When a player isn't up to their level that they're used to, I have a responsibility in that.
3: He's got some work to do. He's got to look himself in the mirror and

0: say I was not my best. If I could have done better, we possibly could have won this thing. And he has to look himself in the mirror and go get better this summer. That's a fact.
1: He's Edmund Golden. I'm Q Myers. 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Texas Tech just punched their ticket to the Women's College World Series in a matchup with Texas. They're going off for the championship, and of course the championship will get started coming up on Wednesday. Look forward to that, but what a catch. I don't know if you were watching, Emmett.
2: Yeah.
1: But Alabama had a runner on second base, and I don't know how she hustled to get to second on what looked like a simple single, but she was on second. There's a drive to right field. It looked like it was about to get over the right fielder's head. And I'm like, oh, boy, this is going to be trouble. And she reached up and snatched that bad boy. And Texas Tech, they punched their ticket, 2-0 victory. They had 10 hits. Alabama only had 2 hits and 1 error. And Tech is on their way.
2: Yeah, that right fielder, as I was watching, I was like, oh, she took a bad angle.
1: Mm-hmm.
2: But thank God those gloves are so big, right? Because she reached up, she had a long arm and a big glove, and was able to snow cone it and catch it, and they're punching their ticket to the final.
1: They are going to the final. So, yeah, that was pretty impressive, to be honest, that catch. I didn't think that was going to happen. But we'll tell you more about that, update you on that as things continue to roll on and give you more of a schedule of what's going to happen with the Women's College World Series. But it's been a lot of fun to be able to monitor it while we talk a little NBA action as well. And now we know the Oklahoma City Thunder, their season is wrapped up after the Spurs handled their business. What do you think about Giannis potentially landing in OKC? Matter of fact, here's Ramona Shelburne, ESPN NBA insider, on game day talking about that very subject.
3: I think everybody's taking the Giannis story much more seriously this year because you have to. Like, if you've seen the way Victor Wembanyama has changed the league this year, and if you've watched him in these playoffs, every other team in the league needs to look at themselves and say, can we compete with this guy? Do we even have a chance? And what can we do to get better? I mean, just the same way I thought Minnesota sort of built themselves to try to beat Denver. This past year, teams have been trying to build themselves to beat Oklahoma City, construct themselves in a way that they can hang with those guys. Now everybody's got to look at themselves and go, do we have anything that could stop Victor? I've never thought Oklahoma City would get involved in that, in the Giannis sweepstakes. Never thought that, but like that 5% chance came into my head last night.
2: Yeah.
3: We're all looking at going, I mean, it's so un-Sam Presti to do something like this.
2: It is kind of out of his hookup. But listen, if anybody have the assets, then
1: right,
2: they don't need a third team involved, or say it's the Thunder. So they definitely have the assets to do it. Would they want to make such a hard left on their roster? I don't know. You got to consider it. To Ramona's point, you know, is Chet Holmgren the guy that you want to depend on to have to face Wemby over the next, at least let's call it 5 years? I don't know. You know, maybe you feel better if it's Giannis in that situation. It just sounds like it's stuff you kind of see and read that they're not going to overreact to this, which they shouldn't.
1: Right.
2: They won the championship last year. You know, we go through this thing when a team falls short of what we have expected of them. We go, oh, they got to change everything. Oh, you need a new coach. Oh, you need to flip the roster. And no, they actually don't need to do anything. If J-Dub,
1: right,
2: if J-Dub is healthy, I mean, they could have easily won. You know,
1: right,
2: they did go seven
1: took
2: games.
1: Took seven games.
2: All.
1: Right.
2: And you miss your second best player basically the entire series. So I don't expect the Thunder to overreact and make some big move chasing, you know, being able to defend Wembanyama.
1: Yeah, I don't think I would do it. I don't think I would do it if I'm the Thunder. I think I would sign up for everything you just said, right?
2: Mm-hmm.
1: You know, just again, it took multiple injuries for the Spurs to get them all the way to game seven and then find a way to win. Now, look, I was surprised that they were able to get that dub on Oklahoma City's floor. In game seven,
2: mm-hmm,
1: I thought that, you know, Oklahoma City would be more dominant on their home floor. But when you have one guy completely no-show, and that's the one thing, man. Someone's got to sit down with Chet and be like, all right, man, what's going on?
2: Right.
1: You know, I mean, look, right, you're in the first year of your $239 million extension, right? It's just literally just kicking in. So there's going to be questions on, is he that guy? Can he?

0: is going to be for somebody younger without the injury concerns. So, you know, would they be interested in a swap of Mobley for Chet? It works money-wise, but again, I just don't expect them to hit the panic button.
1: I don't either.
0: And to do that.
1: I don't either, and I don't think that they should. I really don't. So I know that the sweepstakes for Giannis is going to be high. I'm sure there's plenty of teams that are going to be interested in him, because why shouldn't they? Right? Right. I mean, I guess we'll see how this finals goes. You know, the Knicks conversation always pops back up. You know, are the Knicks going to be a team that, you know, could land him? And there's other teams that could pop up. I mean, look, there's been conversations about could the Warriors go and try to you know, reassess that situation and look at it again. And honestly, I don't even know. I don't want to say I don't know what he does for the team. I don't even know if they're a championship team with him. You know what
0: right.
1: I mean?
0: Right.
1: I just it doesn't feel like it with just the way that the team is constructed right now. And I, as a Warrior fan, hate to say that. I was hoping that they were going to land him before the trade deadline, and they weren't able to get that done. It just, again, it just doesn't feel like that team is set up. But I know that they're going to be in the conversation as well.
0: I think a lot. I think everybody will just about call, you know. But there are a number of teams that I think, you know, Giannis turns into a legitimate championship contender. I'm not sure the Warriors are one of those people.
1: Right.
0: Even,
1: I mean, because what do you send back? What are you sending back?
0: Right. And even like the Heat, because I've heard the Heat can end. I'm sure Giannis would love to go to the Heat. But what do they have to give up?
1: Right.
0: And does his presence, especially if you give up Hero, like all of a sudden you're the Milwaukee Bucks just with beautiful weather? You
1: right.
0: know what I'm saying? Like, you're kind of shuffling the deck there. The Knicks, that would be interesting, but from an asset standpoint, you kind of used all of your assets to go get Bridges and OG, so you would probably have to trade both of them. Then what the, you know, it's, I don't
1: right.
0: know. There'd be a lot of moving pieces. But one thing I can tell you about the NBA, the offseason is more entertaining than the regular season. You know, so we should be very entertained this offseason.
1: Yeah, it will be definitely very entertaining and to see what team Annie's up for Giannis and makes the move. Somebody's got to make the move, right? I mean, I don't anticipate him being in Milwaukee next year, and I don't think many do anticipate him. But, again, you've got to make it work. I know that they want capital. I know that they, you know, want a young player, as they should. You got to get as much as possible. Right.
0: Facts.
1: Don't do like the Lakers and not get enough for a star player. Like the Lakers didn't get enough, or the Mavericks didn't get enough, excuse me, for Luka when he ended up with the Lakers. So the Bucks, their number one goal is to make sure that team is as well stacked as possible if they do eventually move on from Giannis.
0: Yeah, I mean, look, we've been talking Brown, straight Miles Garrett, right? They got back verse a young, you know, a guy there. So I'm sure the Bucks will be looking for the same.
1: He's Emmett Golden. I'm Q Myers. Coming up next, NBA Finals Scenarios. It's game night on ESPN Radio.
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5: As families head into summer travel season, there's one thing many people forget to plan for. What happens if someone gets sick when you're away from home? Joining us now is Dr. Peter McCullough with some smart ways to be prepared before summer begins. Doctor, summer is supposed to be relaxing, but travel can come with surprises. So why is summer a time when families should think ahead medically?
6: Because there's always stress about getting sick on a trip and then ending up in the urgent care.
5: What are some of the most common issues that families will run into during these summer trips from a medical standpoint?
6: Various forms of food poisoning or traveler's diarrhea, getting viral upper respiratory tract infections that get too far along and they become a bacterial secondary infection like a bronchitis, then of course usual things like bladder infections, yeast infections.
5: So what do you recommend people do before they leave on their trip?
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9: And then there were two. When you look at the Women's College World Series, I'm Q Myers. Texas Tech and Texas will square up again. Texas is the defending champs. They had to go through the loser's bracket to get there. They knocked off Tennessee 5-2 and then 4-0. And then you saw Texas Tech get the victory, back-to-back victories, just a little while ago over Alabama. It just went final. And so now the scene is set for the championship series in the Women's College World Series getting started on Wednesday, Tech versus Texas. In the NFL, the Browns, they traded two-time NFL Defensive Player of the Year Myles Garrett to the Rams for two-time Pro Bowl pass rusher Jared Verse and multiple draft picks. The Browns received a first-round pick at 27, a second-round pick at 28, and a third-rounder at 29. And the Eagles, they made a move. They went and got A.J. Brown. They sent A.J. Brown to the Patriots, a three-time Pro Bowler, for a first-round draft pick at 2028 and a 2027 fifth-round pick. The fifth-round selection will be the better of New England's two picks in that round of next year's draft. And then the Giants, they added some wide receivers to their wide receiver room, bringing back Odell Beckham Jr. They also signed wide receiver Braxton Berrios and Juju Smith-Schuster, all to one-year deals. For more scores and analysis, check out ESPN.com and the all-new ESPN app. Coming up, more Game Night with Emmett Golden and me, Q Myers, here on ESPN Radio on the all-new ESPN app.
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10: Pull up three, Brunson from the right wing is good.
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10: Victor Wembanyama drops the triple.
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0: Presented by Progressive Insurance. He's Emmett Golden. I'm Q Myers. And Emmett, we're going to bring in our guy Cam. We're going to have Cam. We're going to have a little bit of fun here. Talk a little bit of NBA finals, but also talk about some NBA scenarios that could, you know, kind of take place following or could be associated with the NBA finals. So, Cam, go ahead and take it away, brother.
1: I got five questions for you guys.
0: Uh-oh.
1: And this is probably my favorite one of
0: the
1: five.
0: You got five on it, huh?
1: I got five on it.
0: All right.
1: Okay. All right. Regardless of the outcome for the Spurs in the finals, what should be done with De'Aaron Fox? We see how Dylan Harper looks. He's almost one of one. Is he ready to take that starter's role? What should the Spurs do with him after this year?
0: Yeah, let me lead off with this one, yeah. Man. I like Dylan Harper a lot. I actually thought that he was going to be the X factor in that Game 7 on Saturday night. He ended up not scoring as many points as I thought, but his game is meant for starting. His game doesn't need to be coming in off the bench. Now, again, he was a rookie, so I get it. But I like the veteran that De'Aaron Fox is. I don't want to take anything away from him. But Dylan Harper needs to be in the starting lineup, I feel like. No matter what happens in this series, I'm 100% on board with Dylan Harper being a starter.
2: I agree with you. I also think we make a whole lot out about who starts. Fox is still an important piece of this squad and needs to be around. Whether he starts or not, I don't know if he cares about that. But, yeah, Harper, just with his youth movement, I think he should start.
1: All right, if the Spurs lose in the NBA Finals, should they hit the panic button and look to acquire Giannis?
0: Oh, ooh, God. Spurs.
2: No, they shouldn't hit.
1: Yeah, there we go.
2: And this ain't about Giannis. They shouldn't hit the panic button.
0: Right.
2: Right. That's why I said, oh, God, no. They should not hit the panic button because I know this is going to sound crazy to everybody. They're ahead of schedule. They're ahead of schedule. You know, nobody had them in the finals this year. Everybody thought they'd get to the playoffs, get a little taste, and next year be a real championship contender. So if they lose in the finals, they shouldn't panic about anything. Stick to your script, and some tells me they'll be fine.
0: Yeah, I don't think they should hit the panic button either. I don't think that any team should overreact to taking an L. You know, somebody's going to take an L. Someone's going to get a dub. When they start to overreact and hit the panic button, a lot of times it doesn't work out too well. Now, I get it. As a Warrior fan, I saw when the Warriors overreacted really quickly and they went and got KD. It worked out well for them, obviously. But that's not always the case. So I don't think that the Spurs should either. They're a very young team and they're well on their way. I know that there's no guarantee that you're going to get back. You can get there 1 year and then never make it back. But something tells me the Spurs team is going to be around for a minute.
1: I asked that question because there's one team I could think of that had this instant success, 2012 OKC Thunder, and they never made it back to the finals with the young Kevin Durant, James Harden, Westbrook. So I was just curious how you guys felt in that.
0: Well,
1: so.
0: I mean, Harden got moved.
1: He did.
0: Right? He ended up going to H-Town.
1: Dylan Harper.
2: He chose Ibaka over Harden.
0: Okay. Yeah. Right, exactly. And then we saw, you know, what happened with KD and Westbrook, you know, and KD eventually bailing out, even though they had a lead on the Warriors.
2: Up 3-1, if I'm not mistaken.
0: Exactly,
2: right?
0: Exactly. Yeah. And found a way to take a L, and then KD was out of there. And I think that everyone at that stage really loved and embraced KD, but after he made that move to Golden State, then all of a sudden everyone started, he became a villain really quickly. Like the Thunder have become a villains now in the league, KD became a villain really quickly.
2: Yeah, once he made that move, the only people that messed with KD was hardcore KD fans.
0: Right.
2: If you were casual, you were out on KD.
1: I can't argue that. He ruined my college life. Sorry, kid. Yeah, it happened right when I got to college in 2016. So I understand that. But Q, you're very familiar with small guards winning championships. You've seen four of them from probably the best point guard ever. If Jalen Brunson got the Knicks to their first championship since 1973, where does he rank amongst the small guards to ever play in the NBA?
0: I mean, he's right up there with them. I think he's right up there with them anyway, right? Yeah. The fact that they're in the NBA Finals, I mean, he's up there with the, you know, the likes of Steph just by what he's able to do in the clutch. And I know he hasn't won any rings. I get that. And Steph's one of the, you know, the greatest shooters of all time. You know, Isaiah Thomas, obviously a hell of a player. But, I mean, look, man, with what Jalen Brunson's able to do in the clutch, I got to give him a ton of props. So, yeah, I think that if he wins a championship, if he guides the Knicks to a victory, they're putting up a statue in front of Madison Square Garden of Jalen Brunson.
2: Yeah, facts. I agree with Q. He'll be there in that conversation. It just made me wonder, like, how many players were good enough to win titles, but the situations around them didn't end in a title. And we just go, yeah, they were good. But you know what? Charles Barkley. Like, Charles Barkley was great. You know what I'm saying? Whatever championships he didn't win, I don't think it was necessarily Charles' fault. So even if Brunson doesn't win a title, I don't think any less of him. But to your point, we judge every – in America, we judge everybody on championships.
0: Everybody by titles, right? Yeah. Titles, rings, and I just look at him like Brunson is a hell of a player, and I think he exceeded the expectations of a lot of people when he joined the Knicks. You know, I don't think that everyone thought that he was going to be this dude and this great, but he has been. And he's given the Knicks and Knick fans, more importantly, given them a lot of hope in what he can do not only this year but for years to come. And you got to give Mike Brown a lot of credit as well, because he took a lot of hell. I know I gave him a lot of hell when they hired him. I thought, it's pretty much a lateral move. But here they are in the NBA Finals.
1: All right, Emmett, for you, if Wemby and the Spurs win a championship this season, is this going to be considered the greatest turnaround in NBA history, from 34 wins last year, second overall pick, to 62 wins this year and NBA Finals champions?
2: Gonna say no, because this turnaround in the top five. You had in 08.
0: What did you say?
1: Yeah, we lost them for a second.
0: Yeah, we lost them for a second. Maybe I better say yes then, right? Because he said no. I heard no, and then all of a sudden we lose Emmett a little bit. So maybe that was not the right answer. 34 and 48 to 62 and 20, that is a hell of a turnaround, you know. But, I mean, when you get Wemby, I mean, I guess the big turnaround is expected. And, you know, the San Antonio Spurs have been there, done that, and won championships before. They've got to be one of those, and I'll say this loosely, in the NBA, they got to be one of the most fortunate organizations. You have David Robinson, you have Tim Duncan, and now you have this guy named Wemby. So I'll rock with Emmett, and I'll co-sign his no. How about that, Emmett?
2: I had all these great stats I was about to drop on y'all, and the Gremlins got into me. The biggest turnaround ever was the 07-08 Celtics. They won 24 games the year before, finished with 66. That was 42 wins.
0: There you go.
2: Improvement. So that was huge. 97-98. Spurs increased their win total by 36. And then actually the Spurs did it twice in a row, 36 and 35. So it's something about the Spurs. They're known for.
0: Told you they're one of the most fortunate organizations, right? You got David Robinson. Somehow you end up with Tim Duncan.
1: See, I could jump in on that. The 96 Spurs? David Robinson got hurt. That's how they got Timmy D.
0: He got hurt.
1: Air quotes, yeah.
0: Yes.
2: Yeah. Right. Yeah, it happens.
0: Exactly.
1: I think this is the greatest turnaround, guys. I think this is because the Celtics got a mix of those vets that kind of like KG had never won anything, but he's been there before. Ray Allen's clearly been there before, hadn't won a championship yet. But these guys are like, I'm just watching. I'm just like, Castle's what, 22 in year two?
0: Yeah.
1: Harper's 20?
0: Yep.
1: Rookie year, and Wemby's in year three. I'm like, they're not going nowhere. They're going to get better. I don't see how they could get any worse. It's crazy to see.
0: And let's give their head coach a lot of props as well.
1: Absolutely. Should be coach of the year.
0: Right, Mitch Johnson? Yeah. I mean, give him a lot of credit, man. They always say you don't want to be the man to replace the man.
1: Well,
0: this dude's taking over for Greg Popovich. Now, I know he was in the organization already, but he's taking over for Pop and has found a way to get it done, and he's improved as a head coach as well. So I give him a lot of credit for that as well. I like Emmett's stats that he threw out there, so I'll just continue to rock with him and say no, but it's right up there as one of the best turnarounds.
2: Oh, it's extremely impressive. Yep. Yeah, it was not my intent to take credit away from him. I'm very conscious of recency bias right now for whatever reason.
0: No, you're not wrong about that.
2: Yeah, everything that happens, we're like, this is the greatest, or he's the best, or the worst, right? Mm-hmm. Like, we do it on both ends of the spectrum. So I usually try to pump my brakes when it comes to stuff that's going on right now. But it is extremely impressive, and they deserve a ton of credit.
1: All right, I got one last one. If the Knicks lose in the NBA Finals, what should be their next move? We know the East is going to have Halliburton back. Jason Tatum will be fully healthy. Giannis may be shipped somewhere out East. We don't know. Should they make a big move? And let's just exclude Giannis from this.
2: Yeah.
0: What would that big move be?
1: That's the thing. I don't know. I don't think there is a big move.
0: If
1: maybe
0: you're not getting Giannis, if you're not getting Giannis, is there a big move out there that you feel good about?
2: Like Jaylen Brown is a guy that might, but I don't even
1: would
2: think
1: the Celtics do that.
2: Right. The Celtics will not trade him to the Knicks. That's not happening. You know what I'm saying? And again, that's just me spitballing, throwing out a name of a guy that people thought wasn't happy. You know, he never necessarily said it himself. I think the biggest move out there is obviously Giannis.
0: Yeah.
2: And that's really it, because, like, Jared Allen might be moved, but you know, the Knicks, the Cavs wouldn't trade Jared Allen.
1: Would you beg LeBron to come out to New York? That's my question to y'all. Mm. Would you beg him to come out to New York? Hey, Bron, hey, listen, we can't pay you 50, but we can figure out a way to pay you 30, 35.
0: And we got a roster spot for Brody?
1: Yes, sir, we do, as long as you send the Lakers 3 second-round picks.
0: Look at Cam trying to capitalize.
2: I mean, I kicked the tires. I don't know if I would beg them, because again, let's think about this. The Knicks have progressed each year. They're improving. You know, they're not descending. They're not falling off right now. Even if they do lose, they went further than they did last year. So this is another situation where patience. You know, you made your big move last year by firing your head coach and bringing in Mike Brown. You know, kind of let these guys grow and figure it out.
0: And that's why I wouldn't go after LeBron, because Mike Brown is there. I don't know if Mike Brown wants to do another runaround with LeBron.
2: Yeah, I don't know if LeBron wants to do a runaround
0: exactly. That's the point. Like, I don't know. I don't know how that relationship is. I just know it hasn't worked yet. So I don't think that that's the move that I'm making. Cam, good stuff, man. Definitely appreciate that. He's Emmett Golden. I'm Q Myers. Coming up next, we show love to the ones that deserve it. It's Game Night on ESPN Radio on the all-new ESPN app.
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0: 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We like to show love to the ones that deserve it. We like to do it like this.
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2: Nothing can stop me. I'm all the way up.
0: We'll turn our attention to the ladies first because, well, you know, ladies first, right, Emmett? So
3: that's
0: we'll
3: right.
0: Go ahead and
3: we're
0: show
3: gentlemen.
0: Them some love. That's right. We are gentlemen around here on game night. Texas Tech, Alabama, Women's College World Series semi-game number two. Final call.
4: Nyjah's 99th pitch of this second game, her 156th pitch of the day. Line to right field, Allred's there. Texas Tech and Texas are set for a rematch. The Red Raiders and the Longhorns survive one of the wildest days in World Series history.
2: Nothing can stop me. I'm all the way up.
3: That highlight courtesy of ESPN as Texas Tech, they punched their ticket to the championship.
0: They get the victory over Alabama 2-0. And as you heard on the call, they'll be taking on Texas as Texas took on Tennessee. And this is what happened and helped Texas get to the World Series.
5: So far, Katie Stewart 0-for-2 against Pickens.
6: Stewart with a blast. Way back and gone. Katie Stewart's bat continues to smoke. Solo shot, it's 4-0.
2: Nothing can stop me. I'm all the way up.
3: That highlight from ESPN as well. And that bat sounded like it did more than smoke. It sounded like it exploded.
0: Yes, it did. It did. That's a big-time victory right there. Texas, who are the defending champs, had to go to the loser's bracket to get back into the championship game. But they have done that. Texas Tech has done that. And we have a rematch from last year. And that'll get started coming up on Wednesday. Again, it's game night here on ESPN Radio on the ESPN app. We're showing love to the ones that deserve it. Turning our attention to Major League Baseball, the Mariners and the Mets. It took extra innings for this one.
7: Here comes the 1-0. Swung on, broken bat, looper left field. It's a base hit. Randy scores. The Mariners have done it again. The magic dust has been sprinkled here at T-Mobile Park. They've walked it off in extra innings for the third time in the series. They've won seven in a row. It's all Mariners.
2: Nothing can stop me. I'm all
3: Seattle Sports 710 AM on the call as the Mariners beat the Mets 3-2 in 10.
0: And now they're on a little bit of a streak. They're leading the AL West. They're 32-29. They've won seven in a row. And now there's more than four teams in American League with a winning record. You've got the Rays, the Yankees. They're on the same division, the AL East. They have winning records. The Guardians, I think you've heard of them. The White Sox, they have winning records. And now the Mariners join them as well. So five teams now have winning records in the National in the American League, which is still wild to me, but the Mariners are starting to come on. They have a 2.5 game lead over the Rangers in the AL West. How about the Diamondbacks and the Dodgers? How'd this bad boy play out?
8: Here is Nolan Arenado. He's 0-for-2, and Sheehan's pitch. Swung on. That's hit pretty well out to deep left center field. Going back is called to the warning track, to the wall. It's gone! Eighth of the season for Nolan Arenado. It's the second homer of the game for the Diamondbacks, and all of a sudden, they have pulled in front. It's 2-1.
2: Nothing can stop me. I'm all the way up.
3: That's how it sounded on Arizona Sports 98.7 FM. The Diamondbacks 4, the Dodgers 1.
0: And in the NL West alone, there's three teams that have winning records. The Dodgers, the Padres, and the Diamondbacks, as they're sitting there at 32-27. It's just so wild to me, Emmett, to think that the American League is so not good. I don't even want to say bad. They're just not good.
3: Right.
0: They're just not enough teams have winning records when you look in the AL. But the NL, oh, they're good. They're smooth sailing. And the Diamondbacks are one of them. Turning our attention to the Marlins and the Nationals. Top of the ninth, this happened.
7: 1-2. Stowers turns on and spanks out to right field and deep. That one's gone. The bats woke up tonight, folks. Kyle Stowers, a two-run shot. Make it a three-run top of the ninth. It's 7-3 Fish.
2: Nothing can stop me. I'm all the way up.
3: 104.3 WQAM on the call as the Marlins get the 7-3 victory over the Nationals.
0: And they are not one of the teams that have a winning record. No. They are not one of the teams that have a winning record in the National League. They're sitting there at 27-34, 13.5 games out of first. The Braves are smoking hot, man. They are incredible. I know that they've lost one, but, man, the Braves are 40-20 overall. Just an incredible record that they have in the NL East. But the Marlins, they get the victory on tonight, 7-3 over the Nationals. How did the Royals and the Reds, how'd that one play out?
9: The pitch. Fastball hit high in the air. Deep left field. J.J. Blades to the track. He looks up. It's gone! A grand slam for Lane Thomas. A big first inning swing when the Royals have needed it the most. The Royals' first hit in the ballgame gives them a 4-0 lead.
2: Nothing can stop me. I'm all the way up.
3: 96.5, the Fan on the call. The Royals tack on five more to beat the Reds 9-2.
0: They did everything they needed. All the damage that they needed got done right there.
3: Yep.
0: Right? That one swing, right? They only needed three runs to win. They got four on the Lane Thomas grand slam right there in the top of the first. As you mentioned, though, the Royals did tack on five more. But, man, if you're the Reds, top of the first, you're like, dang, this is how this one's starting? It's going to be a long day at the office. It's going to be a really long day. Yes, no doubt. And it was. And the Royals get the dub. The Tigers, the Rays. This was a close one.
10: Fly ball center field deep. Going back, Mullins at the fence looking up. How? Battered! Gone!
11: Partner, you keep asking for it. You finally got one.
10: Riley Green. Cutter up. Didn't miss. Back to back to back. 6-0 Tigers.
2: Nothing can stop me. I'm all the way up.
3: That awesome call is courtesy of 97.1 The Ticket as the Motor City Kitties beat the Rays 10-9.
0: But look at this. 6-0 in the top of the third. And they end up winning 10-9.
3: By one, right.
0: Right. So as much as you were dominating, got the back-to-back-to-back home runs, you still had to hang on to win that bad boy. So
3: yeah, it was a nail-biter, which it should have never been. Yeah.
0: Exactly. So, you know, the Rays, I got to give them credit for at least, you know, battling back because they could have easily folded up the tent and said, this is not our day. But that's what happens when you get an early lead early in the game. You know, baseball, you know how that goes, man. You can always come back. So
3: there's no clock in baseball. You know what I'm saying? No clock at all. Bro, I went to my nephew's game, right? My nephew is 9. In the first inning, they scored 14 runs, bro. It was a long first inning.
0: I'd have been like, all right, nephew, it's good to see you, man. Hope everything.
3: Oh, I bounced in the fourth. I was like, all right, it was like 20-4. I was like, all right, I'll see you later, man. Have a good time.
0: I might have had to call my son out the game. Hey, man, you got to get to the house, man. It's time to go to the barbershop, man. You need it. You got to get you a haircut. He's Emmett Golden. I'm Q Myers. Coming up next, Sports Center All Night with Jay Reynolds. 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
18: Listen, Cappy, you know, I've been in an accident, you've been in an accident. It's a very traumatizing situation, okay? We've all been there. And the reality is, we tell people all the time, because we would do it too, okay? When we get into an accident, we will call one person. We count on Jacob, because Jacob is the man you can trust. He's been doing it for people in L.A. for nearly three decades, right? 1-800-345-6789. That's how you call Jacob. And by the way, we talk about car accidents a lot. It's not just car accidents. You could be in a grocery store and slip and fall. You could be walking across the street as a pedestrian and get hit by a car. You could be on a motorcycle and you could get hit. It's not just purely being in a car accident, any kind of an accident.
19: Right, and I counted on Jacob when the insurance company changed their tone with me. I'm like, whoa. You know what? I don't think I need to talk to you. I think I need to call Jacob. That's when I counted on Jacob, Cappy.

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0: The Patriots trade for a champion to put their offense in elite territory.
3: It's fairly exciting. Very good fit with the quarterback. Drake May is an aggressive thrower of the football, loves throwing it downfield. He's very accurate throwing it downfield.
0: We've got all the action from a full day on the diamond.
4: Fly ball right center field off the bat of Carpenter going back. Mesa looking out, gone! Back to back! Kerry Carpenter's second game back, seventh home run, 5-0 Tigers in the third.
0: Plus, we get you set for game one of the Stanley Cup Final.
5: I think this is their best team of this group of 8 or 9 years. I think it's their deepest. I think they're four lines deep now. That was always the problem with, for me, the Hurricanes was twofold.
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6: It's all about jerseys. 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New week hitting on Monday, which brought with it a new month. And that month being June, June 1st, being a noteworthy date in the NFL, as moves from that point forward often more financially palatable to teams. So this Monday, bringing some rather significant headlines.
7: Myles Garrett has been traded to the Los Angeles Rams.
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6: Taking to social media Monday, thanking the Browns and the fans, saying the city of Cleveland shaped him and, quote, made me tougher. Added that the best days for the Browns are still to come. Quote, loving you is easy, leaving you is the hard part. It comes on the heels of the Browns trading the two-time NFL Defensive Player of the Year to L.A., ESPN insider Adam Schefter.
11: The Los Angeles Rams are going to send Jared Verse, a two-time Pro Bowl edge, to the Cleveland Browns in exchange for Myles Garrett. The trade will involve other draft pick compensation, including the Rams' 2027 first-round draft pick, which will give the Browns two ones. In next year's coveted draft, there'll be other draft picks involved. The two teams still are finalizing the compensation, but the deal is going to go down, and Myles Garrett is going to go to Los Angeles. Listen, if we go back to last offseason, when he requested a trade at that time and wound up signing a four-year, $160 million extension before he went on to set the all-time single-season sack record this year, there were people that wondered if a trade still could happen. The Browns did not want to trade Myles Garrett, but the Rams being the Rams were persistent. They kept calling. They kept offering picks. And eventually, they included a player they didn't want to trade in Jared Verse. And once they included Jared Verse in that deal, the Browns thought long and hard about moving forward and ultimately, in the end, decided to do that. Jared Verse goes to Cleveland. Myles Garrett goes to the Rams. There'll be other draft pick compensation to Cleveland, but we have probably the biggest blockbuster trade of the NFL offseason and arguably one of the biggest defensive trades in NFL history.
6: Garrett is 30 years old, coming off a season in which he set the NFL's all-time single-season sack record. ESPN analyst Lewis Reddick.
12: The Rams have infinitely upgraded their defense to the point where now they feel as though they have the firepower and game-changing ability on that side of the ball the same way that they do on offense. And honestly, look, the reason why the Rams didn't make it to the Super Bowl last year, it started back to front, meaning the corner position was a problem for them, especially in the NFC title game. You saw how Sam Darnold picked them apart, and they addressed the corner position with the acquisition of Watson and McDuffie. Now, up front, look, Jared Verse is no slouch, but Myles Garrett is a Hall of Famer. Myles Garrett is a first ballot Hall of Famer. Myles Garrett is the very definition of a game closer. So now when you pair him with Byron Young, with Braden Fisk, with the additions on the back end of McDuffie and Watson, now you have a football team that, quite honestly, as long as it all stays healthy, one through, let's just say 25, the top 25 to 30 players on their roster, they are undoubtedly the team that you have to look at and say they are the number one front runner to play on their home field in the Super Bowl next year, as long as everyone stays on the football field. This guy is that good. He puts them in that category. Look, there were some who put him in that category anyway. But now, when you're talking about marrying front with coverage, a guy who can close a game out by himself with improved secondary play and an offense that showed you they can score on anybody, this is about as exciting as it gets. And for the Rams, they have to be sitting there thinking, we're on our way now. We're on our way.
6: Garrett is under contract through the 2030 season at a time when the Rams were grappling with which of their own defensive standouts to pay. Folks in L.A. seem impressed with yet another marquee deal being pulled off by one of their teams, their former Rams defensive tackle, and now with 710 ESPN L.A., DeMarco Farr.
8: It was the same feeling I had when the Lakers traded for Luka Doncic. Like, are you serious? Did this really go down? And then you confirm it, and you start to get happy. I mean, Myles Garrett is probably the most dominant player in the NFL. The only reason he's not picked higher is because he doesn't score points, but he keeps points off the board. So, yeah, bringing him in made everything go haywire here. The only downside I have about this is Jared Verse was exactly what the Rams needed post-Aaron Donald. So you have to tip your cap, say thank you to him, but anytime you can upgrade even from a player like that, you have to do it. It's starting to help out. You start to see the end game here. I mean, especially with what you had to give up to get Myles Garrett. You had to give up so many first-round picks, including Jared Verse. So if the Rams were thinking about life after Matthew Stafford or Jimmy Garoppolo had decided to retire, he was kind of in limbo there, you had to restock that position. It now makes more sense. It was a huge shock when it happened on draft day. I mean, people were upset. Now I think you start to see what the end game was. You have a chance to upgrade your entire football team and your defense. It wasn't that the Rams had problems scoring. The problem was you had to stop people from scoring. Well, now you've got the best defensive player in the game on your football team. So that Ty Simpson pick actually makes a lot more sense now.
6: We can view the Ty Simpson selection on draft night with a different lens at this point after the trade for Myles Garrett. Of course, there are two sides to every trade, and for this one, it's the Browns on the other end, three-time Super Bowl champ Gerard Cherry from ESPN Cleveland.
13: A lot of people are having a hard time believing this, but I wasn't surprised at all, and to be really candid with you all, I was lightweight hoping it would happen. It wasn't going to happen here in Cleveland. Miles needed to go somewhere else, in that here in Cleveland, he's transactional, and I always make the claim that your best player cannot be in your most highly paid player cannot be a mercenary. And here he's in the position of a mercenary. And what does that do? That entangles the rest of the team to take on that perspective and persona. And I know from experience of being a part of three Super Bowl championships that that is not how you win championships. You have to have guys completely and fully bought in. So in my mind, as I observed up close and from afar, I was saying to myself, that would actually be the move to make. So when I heard it, I mean, granted, losing a player of his caliber is going to hurt. Let's not kid ourselves and be disingenuous. But at the same time, from a culture standpoint, I see where this can actually be beneficial to the Cleveland Browns in the long run. This guy's an all-pro player.
14: Yep.
13: He's a high caliber. Is he Myles Garrett? No. But you also got a first-round draft pick from it as well. So I'm good with it. And I just go back to the idea that the only thing that really concerns me, though, is Verse in a space to where he wants to be what I consider Myles fell short on, and that is the leadership component. Is he going to be a guy in that locker room that rallies guys and gets guys to play at a higher level and motivation from example? Now, granted, Myles gave a great example from a productivity standpoint, but what are your practice habits like? What do you like with guys in the locker room? Are you having guys over to your house for dinner? Are you breaking bread on a regular basis? All that type of stuff matters in the NFL locker room. So if he's bringing that to the table, then I'm extremely happy because they need a guy in the locker room who's transformational as opposed to transactional.
6: Cleveland looking to restock and rebuild. SportsCenter All Night, ESPN Radio. Myles Garrett will be wearing a new jersey. Meanwhile, in New Jersey, Giants fans digging into their closets, pulling out those number 13s. Odell Beckham Jr. at the age of 33 goes back to the Giants, the team that drafted him 12th overall in the first round of the 2014 draft. Injuries essentially derailed his time in New York, but new Giants coach John Harbaugh has a history with Beckham in the 2023 season in Baltimore. Said they maintained that relationship over the years. Beckham had 35 catches, 565 yards, and 3 touchdowns that season. Speaking of receivers landing with new teams, the Eagles agreeing Monday to trade wide receiver A.J. Brown to the Patriots for a first-round draft pick in 2028 and a 2027 fifth-rounder. The trade, discussed, anticipated throughout the league for months, reunites Brown and Patriots coach Mike Vrabel. ESPN Patriots reporter Mike Reese.
14: What I've learned about this trade, the background. Mike Vrabel, having coached A.J. Brown for 3 years in Tennessee, a big part of this in leading to the conviction to give up the first-round pick in 2028. That's a significant chip. What I've heard from players, Laura, we've talked about this for months, the possibility. They are excited. Just last night, starting running back Ramondre Stevenson telling reporters, I think this would do a lot for us. So they've been anticipating this trade. And then I want to tell you what I saw at practice. The last time we laid eyes on this team on the field last week, I watched those wide receivers. And last year when you watched them, you saw Stephon Diggs leading them through the wide receiver drills. It was that alpha presence. I didn't see that type of presence with the group last week. Tomorrow, we're going to be here. Can you imagine the scene, Laura? All the reporters, A.J. Brown probably going to be here. I don't know if they'll practice, but that alpha is going to be back in that wide receiver room based on what I saw last week.
6: Brown turning 29 at the end of this month gives Patriots quarterback Drake May a prime target as part of the revamped top of the receiver depth chart. ESPN analyst Peter Schrager.
15: The trade itself is unique in that it's like the worst kept secret in the league, and it actually happened. These usually don't work this way. Like, it was the biggest topic at the combine. Everyone was like, A.J. Brown's going to the Patriots. Then in free agency, the Patriots aren't going to break the bank on anyone but Romeo Doubs. It's because they think A.J. Brown is coming. And then draft week, Adam Schefter comes out and is like, oh, that trade's coming. As all the Boston beat reporters are like chasing it, like, wait, it is happening now? So I find it fascinating that no other team swooped in. Nothing fell apart at the last second. This is one that was kind of in the drawer since the combine, and then it actually happens. And I guess we'll do the Eagles side of it. It kind of makes me sad too that, like, this is how it ends, right? Like, this was a great, great partnership, A.J. Brown and Jalen Hurts, and these guys were supposedly best friends from childhood, and like, it actually is over, and I'm sad by that because I thought those two had this great future ahead of them.
6: And now A.J. Brown does indeed land in New England. SportsCenter All Night, ESPN Radio. 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
16: Here is Nolan Arenado. He's 0 for 2, and Sheehan's pitch. Swung on. That's hit pretty well out to deep left center field. Going back is called to the warning track, to the wall. It's gone! Eighth of the season for Nolan Arenado. It's the second homer of the game for the Diamondbacks, and all of a sudden, they have pulled in front. It's 2-1.
6: Arenado with his eighth homer of the season, 33rd career homer against the Dodgers. Arizona Sports, 98.7 FM. Diamondbacks, a 4-1 win over L.A., snapping a five-game losing streak against the Dodgers, which dated back to last season. Eduardo Rodriguez, six innings, gave up a run. His ERA of about 2.25 this season ranks ninth in Major League Baseball. Shohei Ohtani in the loss, 3-for-4, .415 batting average in the last 17 games dating back to May 12th. Mariners, longest active win streak in baseball, which was extended in the 10th inning Monday in Seattle against the Mets.
17: Here comes the 1-0. Swung on, broken bat, looper left field. It's a base hit. Randy scores. The Mariners have done it again. The magic dust has been sprinkled here at T-Mobile Park. They've walked it off in extra innings for the third
6: 3-2 the final in 10 innings. Seattle Sports, 7:10 a.m. Mariners' seventh consecutive win, longest active in baseball, their longest win streak this season. They've allowed 15 runs total during that seven-game win streak. Mets, meanwhile, have a four-game win streak, comes to an end. Mentioned the calendar change to June. The Rays entering June with the best record in the American League, but in the third inning Monday against the Tigers.
18: Fly ball left center field. Simpson, Mullins back and gone! Wow, did that ball carry? Dylan Dingler with number 12. Two-run shot and the Tigers take a 4-0 lead in the third. Wow, that's one of the deepest home runs we've seen hit here. Fly ball right center field off the bat of Carpenter. Going back, Mesa looking up, gone! Back to back! Carey Carpenter's second game back, seventh home run, 5-0 Tigers in the third. Fly ball center field deep. Going back, Mullins at the fence looking up. How? Battered! Gone!
19: Partner, you keep asking for it. You finally got one.
18: Riley Green, cutter up, didn't miss. Back to back to back. 6-0 Tigers.
6: More like shoulder to shoulder to shoulder to shoulder to back to back to back. Not physically possible, but Tigers go on to a 10-9 win over the Rays. They're the third team this season to hit three consecutive home runs. Tigers' first time doing it since 2020. They hit five homers overall en route to the 10-9 win. A first in Oklahoma City. That's next. SportsCenter All Night continues. It's ESPN Radio.
0: 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The showdown begins. The New York Knicks and the San Antonio Spurs. 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
6: 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You'll, of course, hear every game here on ESPN Radio. Spurs, some say, are ahead of schedule. But is Victor Wembanyama, is it his NBA at this point? ESPN analyst Kendrick Perkins?
29: Hell no. Can he complete the mission first? Can he actually win a championship? Can he win a regular season MVP first? Last time I checked, we're on the verge of having, what, our 8 different NBA champion on the way now? No one has won back-to-back in 8 years. Can he win multiple championships before we start crowning him that is his league? I'm not taking anything away from Wemby's greatness. What he done against the Thunder, putting the champs to bed, but now he has to go out and complete the mission, and on top of that, he got to show me that he can do it again, at least within the next 2 years, if he gets it done this year. So again, yes, he has no ceiling. I understand that, but we have to stop jumping the gun, and I got to wait for Wemby to go ahead and do what he got to do, and that's defeat the New York Knicks to bring home a championship back to San Antonio.
6: 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Our buddy Evan Cohen.
30: What he has done and what they have done is amazing. And what he has done is amazing if he compared himself to guys like Giannis and Jokic and SGA. But he doesn't. You got to win now. Because it's Michael. That's who he compares himself to. It's Michael. It's Kobe. It's Tim Duncan. It's 5 or more. You want to get to 5 or more? You got to win this one now. God. You cannot say he's ahead of schedule unless he finishes the job. He's going to have an opportunity to finish the job. We can't just assume titles in the future, which we have all done. But with this guy, this can't be a Marino moment. If he wants to beat Michael, which he is so open that he wants to be the greatest ever, he doesn't back down from that. We love Giannis. We love Jokic. We love SGA. They're awesome players. They are not the greatest ever. You want to be the greatest ever? Get one ahead of schedule. I just think you have the opportunity to do something before you're supposed to. And that opportunity is so indicative and impactful for the rest of his career if he's able to sneak one in right now. The Steph Curry title, the last title he won, the 2022 one, that's like, oh my God, he got one when he wasn't supposed to. The getting the title when you're an all-time great, when you're not supposed to get one? Eli, he got another one against the Patriots? What? Brady with the Bucks. Do you get the really early one or the really late one when you're not supposed to? I think the opportunity is so enormous to sneak one in here. Either the sneak one in early or the add-on late are so impactful. The ones in the middle are like, that's when you're supposed to do it. It's the ones that you're not supposed to do it that I think set up your legacy all time.
6: We'll see how this series plays out. New York and San Antonio getting back together for the

0: Philly in this winner-take-all semi. Message delivered. Message received. Nyjah's 99th pitch of this second game. Her 156th pitch of the day. Line to right field. All Reds there. Texas Tech and Texas are set for a rematch. The Red Raiders and the Longhorns survive one of the wildest days in World Series history.
1: Kennedy with her 11th career Women's College World Series victory.
2: Nyjah, you throw a shutout to send your team to the Women's College World Series Champ Series. Walk me through your mindset when you stepped into the circle today.
3: Yeah, I'm just going to tag hitters. I mean, I don't want to be done playing softball, so just trying to play as long as possible.
2: When you look at what your offense did today between Mia and the walk-off, Lauren and Jazzy to start this game, what did you see from that group?
3: Yeah, just a group that wants to fight. Just a group of women who want to fight and want to keep playing.
2: You guys won three games in one day. Last night against UCLA, two today against Alabama. How did this team find the energy to do it?
3: Yeah, we just want to play for each other. I mean, we're out there fighting for each other, so that's it.
2: You had some very motivational meetings, it looked like, with Coach Glasgow and the rest of your team. What is he saying to you in these high-pressure moments?
3: Yeah, he just wants me to go at hitters. I feel like sometimes I'm not confident in myself, but he always has confidence in me, so that makes me want to fight for him.
2: You'll see Texas again in the Champ Series. You saw them last year. What are some of the things that you'll share with the new faces on your team that you learned a season ago?
3: We have to fight for each other. I mean, this is a privilege to be at the World Series, so just trying to enjoy every moment.
2: How does it feel to know that you're going back to the Champ Series?
3: It feels amazing.
2: Congrats, Nyjah.
3: Awesome. Thank you.
1: And once again, they will see Texas, which advanced with two wins over Tennessee. Tegan Kavan comes on in game one with the bases loaded and a 5-2 lead and gets a strikeout looking to end the game. And then in the second game,
4: and the Texas Longhorns sweep a semifinal doubleheader to come out of the loser's bracket to advance to the championship series. Strikeout number 10 caps off a masterful performance for Tegan Kavan.
1: Gets her fifth career shutout at the Women's College World Series. Texas Tech for the title beginning on Wednesday. See it on ESPN. Straight ahead, big news in the NFL. 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
5: Texas Tech back in the Women's College World Series final, which begins on Wednesday. NBA Finals set to tip off on Wednesday on ABC. Stanley Cup Final drops the puck on Tuesday on ABC. NFL dropping couple of eye poppers.
6: Potential Super Bowl implications.
7: Myles Garrett has been traded to the Los Angeles Rams.
5: Wow.
8: Sacked by who else but Myles Garrett?
9: The Rams have infinitely upgraded their defense.
10: Their offense last season was ready to go to the Super Bowl. It was their defense that needed the most help.
11: They are the number one front runner to play on their home field in the Super Bowl next year. This guy is that good.
12: Arguably one of the biggest defensive trades in NFL history.
5: Trade Myles Garrett to the Rams for two-time Pro Bowl pass rusher Jared Verse and multiple draft picks. Kind of on brand for the Rams, says ESPN insider Adam Schefter.
12: If we go back and look at everything the Rams have done through time, in 2021, the last time the Super Bowl was being played in Los Angeles at SoFi Stadium, the Rams went out and traded that year, that offseason, for Matthew Stafford. Now, the Super Bowl is back in L.A. again, 5 years later, and the Los Angeles Rams, not worrying about picks, decide to go ahead and trade for the best defensive player in football, arguably maybe the best player in football. And so they are viewing the short term as critical. They know the Super Bowl is being played in their home stadium. They're not worried about the picks that they have to give up in the future. They're not worried about the future. They get a player who becomes their most dominant defender since Aaron Donald, a worthy successor, a future Hall of Fame player. And if you go back and look last year, Myles Garrett set the single-season sack record with 23 sacks on a team that didn't win many games, that wasn't playing with the lead. And now he goes to Los Angeles to be put into what should be a better defensive situation. Yeah. The sacks last year, 20 of the 23 sacks, came from a four-man rush. The type of play and the types of numbers that he could put up this year in L.A. when he's surrounded by talent with multiple looks, they should be big again, very big again.
5: Rams making the trade with the Browns. Reaction from the guys at PTI.
13: All right, Wilbon, what is your reaction to Myles Garrett's trade to the Rams?
14: You know, Tony, people were walking up to this suggestion, you know, before the trade, before the draft, and they were saying that, you know, he should be somewhere else. And Myles Garrett never got to the point, it seemed to me, of like demanding a trade.
13: I didn't think he did.
14: Right, and you pointed out earlier on our show that he was fine there.
13: Yeah,
14: but when he goes there, it's a wow.
13: Yeah.
14: I mean, the Rams seem like they've got everything in the world, and they wanted this guy. And he is the sort of sequel. I shouldn't say sequel. Garrett's maybe the greatest defensive player in the last 25 years. but to Aaron Donald. And

0: when Aaron Donald was at his best, what happened in Los Angeles? They won a Super Bowl.
1: Well,
0: they did.
1: Yes, but one of the reasons they won that Super Bowl is they pulled the trigger on a trade, trading the former overall number one pick, Jared Goff, for Matthew Stafford, and they brought in Stafford.
0: They did, but they still needed on the defensive side of Hall of Fame. And Aaron Donald
1: it's played
0: was
1: on both
0: there
1: sides
0: already.
1: Of the ball, and they needed that.
0: And, now Myles Garrett goes to a place where he's now looking at finishing fourth in his division. He really isn't.
1: Right. So I'm glad you mentioned the word division. That division that they are in is a monster. Seattle just won the Super Bowl. San Francisco is a terrific team. And the Rams have to get ahead of one and stay ahead of the other. So when they make a deal, it is a blockbuster deal. I mean, now you look at the Rams and you say to yourself, okay, maybe that's the magic ingredient that gets them above Seattle.
0: And all the people who were whining about what the Rams and Les Snead did not do on draft night, get somebody to help now. Help Stafford now.
1: By the way,
0: he didn't help?
1: You might have noticed, because there have been, 63,000 commercials advertising next year's Super Bowl. You know where it is. It's in the city of Los Angeles. And so when the Los Angeles Rams make a deal like this, that adds more intrigue, it seems to me, to the entire season. I mean, Garrett, in the first 9 years of his career, has more sacks, 125 and a half, than anyone in history other than Reggie White, who most people think is the greatest. Right?
0: That's like being on a list in baseball with Ruth.
1: It's a big
0: or in
1: deal.
0: Basketball with Wilt.
1: That's a big
0: when you're on this with Reggie White. By the way, don't award that division. Don't crown them just yet, that division. Because they got the Arizona Cardinals in that division. We, in the NFC Central, we don't have a weak link like that. I'm just saying.
1: Stop it.
0: Just saying.
1: Just stop it.
0: Just saying.
1: Tell him to stop that.
0: Back to you.
2: Myles Garrett. Going from Cleveland to L.A., SportsCenter All Night, ESPN Radio. Garrett wasn't the only headline move in the NFL on Monday. A.J. Brown goes from Philly to the Patriots. ESPN insider Adam Schefter.
3: My understanding is the two sides had not had any contact in recent weeks. There were conversations that occurred in March and April and an understanding that they would pick this up again after June 1st, and that's exactly what they wound up doing today, exchanging phone calls and coming to the agreement that will send a 2028-1 to the Philadelphia Eagles for A.J. Brown, a 2027 fifth-round pick back to the Eagles as well. So the Eagles get two first-round picks. Now, here's the other interesting twist to all this, of course. At one point in time, the Los Angeles Rams were sniffing around an A.J. Brown trade, and they decided ultimately that they would be better off spreading their resources elsewhere, trading for Trent McDuffie, and now trading for Myles Garrett.
2: And we know what Green Day said, something unpredictable. In the end, it's right. I hope you had the time of your life. Nice little sentiment. The name of the song, of course, is Good Riddance. 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
4: Well, I think when somebody quits on you in the middle of games, it's best to get them playing in someone else's uniform. I think that's the best answer for you, is when somebody gives up on routes in numerous games throughout the course of the year, voices their displeasure on their Instagram like they're a 14-year-old girl, when the team is 4-0 in Tampa Bay, when the media hadn't even been let into the locker room yet. A.J. Brown orchestrated this exit. He got what he wanted. I hope he enjoys himself. And I am not going to play into any of the narratives that you're going to hear from many in the Philadelphia media.
5: He was a great teammate.
4: You're going to hear that all the time. You know what? He may be a great guy. He may be a nice person. And from the interactions that I ever had with him, I would say that would be my vote. Seemed like a really nice person. But I can tell you this, especially working in media, I have worked with some nice people that I like. But working with them was freaking exhausting. And A.J. Brown is one of those people. He sucks the air out of a room. He is an energy vampire. He's a guy who managed to take the Super Bowl champions, who were 4-0, and turn the entire storyline of the season into his disgruntlement, his desire to be traded, his desire for a new location. That's not a good teammate to me. That's not somebody who embodies team. That's somebody who embodies the disease of me, and I think that defines A.J. Brown and the end of his tenure in Philadelphia.
2: 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Sports Center all night. 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
11: After they handled the rest the way they handled it before the conference finals, you know, he said we didn't shoot it well at all. So, you know, we have to kind of change some things, tweak some things with this rest period. So maybe the Knicks figured out what went wrong before the conference finals, and maybe they'll be sharper in the first few quarters here. But they were not sharp early on in that conference final.
12: Ian, what do you think of just the matchup in general, how the Knicks match up with the Spurs?
11: You know, the Knicks have depth. They have veteran experience where the Spurs are very young. They have in Josh Hart, a guy who I think could make the Spurs pay if you put Wembanyama on him and you kind of let Wembanyama roam around by the basket and you leave Hart open. You saw in that Cleveland series he was able to take advantage, particularly game two, basically won the game for them. So I think, you know, starting five-wise, that Knicks starting five is as good as it gets in the league, and they've had the bench production. Now, how are these young Spurs going to react to the moment, to the big stage? I think that's one question. But certainly Josh Hart on offense is one of the things that I'm keeping an eye on early on in this series.
12: What is this going to do for Jalen Brunson? Like, how big is this series for his legacy? And I know it's probably too early for legacy conversation, but we always have them.
11: Hey, man, never too early for a legacy conversation. I mean, if Brunson's gotten them to this place, right, where they haven't been in 27 years, so you check that box. But if he wins this thing, I mean, he's right there, all-time Knicks. You know, you're Mount Rushmore, all-time Knicks. He's there because, you know, they haven't won since 72, 73. And so if he's the guy to kind of lead them to that promised land, you know, he enters a whole different conversation, a different stratosphere. He's already very high up on, in my mind, list of all-time Knicks. But you win the title and you get to that upper echelon of that list.
2: So if Jalen Brunson does check that box with a ring with the Knicks this season, the new king of New York.
6: They've been one of the least successful and most unstable franchises in the NBA. But that's all in the rearview mirror now. For the first time since 1999, the Knicks are in the NBA Finals.
13: The key catalyst for the New York Knicks' first trip to the NBA Finals in 27 years has unsurprisingly been their captain, Jalen Brunson. Brunson's arrival in the summer of 2022 was a turning point for the franchise. Over the past four seasons, New York has won 35 playoff games. They'd won 10 in the 22 seasons prior to that. Knicks center Karl Anthony Towns.
14: I think he just puts the work in. He showcases that every single day to all of us, and it drives us all to be better.
13: Brunson's 1,633 points so far as a member of the Knicks in the playoffs are the fourth most in a player's first four postseason appearances with a team. He's risen to the occasion when the lights are shining the brightest, averaging over 25.6 points per game in over 80 career playoff games. That's six more points than he averages in the regular season, the largest increase among players with at least 50 career playoff games. Knicks head coach Mike Brown.
15: He helps me relax at a lot of different times throughout the course of the game, but yeah, that's what great players do. They keep you poised, they make the game easier for everybody else.
13: Brunson's eight 40-point playoff games are already the most in Knicks franchise history, as are his 26 30-point playoff games. His 28 times leading the Knicks in points and assists in the playoffs are tied with Walt Clyde Frazier for the most in Knicks history. Knicks guard Mikal Bridges.
16: Just shows that he just plays the right way. Ever since I've known him, he played the right way. So just kudos to him and how he works and his understanding of the game.
13: During this year's run to the finals, Brunson leads the Knicks with just under 27 points per game. He joins Steph Curry, Allen Iverson, Iverson, Gus Williams, and Hal Greer as the only players 6'2 or shorter to average at least 25 points while reaching the finals. ESPN NBA analyst Kendrick Perkins.
8: This man is on the verge and has the opportunity to become the greatest Knick ever and change the narrative, because the narrative has been what? You can't win with a small guard leading the charge. Big Body Brunson is changing it.
13: With Brunson leading the way, the Knicks are riding an 11-game win streak and dominating teams. Their 11 double-digit wins in the playoffs and plus 19 points per game differential are both the highest entering the finals in NBA history. Brunson, I'm becoming the heart of this Knicks team.
10: The belief that the organization has in me has been amazing, and it's something I don't take for granted, and it's something that not a lot of people get the opportunity to do so. So I'm very thankful. It's an honor to be here in this city for this organization and my teammates.
2: 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Right now, SportsCenter all night, NBA tips Wednesday on ABC. Today on ABC, game one of the Stanley Cup Final, Hurricanes, Golden Knights, Vegas making a coaching change with just a handful of games to go at the end of the regular season. Earlier on ESPN Radio, 12-year NHL vet and now TNT analyst, Jody Shelley.
17: His last two teams were the Columbus Blue Jackets, who were a younger team, and his most recent was the Philadelphia Flyers, who were in a rebuild with a lot of young players. So now the Vegas Golden Knights have a veteran group who understand how to win, and it's just a perfect fit for him right now. Just a great move by the management staff of the Vegas Golden Knights. But what he's very good at is holding players accountable and moving pieces around to see what works. Things get stale quick sometimes within a team, within a line in the National Hockey League, and he switches lines up. He's not afraid to do it. I think just his awareness of his situation, letting the guys play their game, and staying out of the way a little bit, and then just enjoying it. I think that's a huge thing for Torts right now.
2: Vegas knocking out Colorado, best team in the regular season, with a sweep in the conference final. Game one of the Stanley Cup final tonight. We'll see it on ABC. Speaking of getting knocked out early, that's next. SportsCenter all night at ESPN Radio.
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1: 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Preston Stout of Oklahoma State wins the NCAA individual title Monday. Final round 69 to win the golf championship. Third-ranked amateur in the world. He receives exemptions to the U.S. Open and next year's Masters, provided he remains at the amateur level. 10th Oklahoma State player to win an NCAA title, the first since Matthew Wolf in 2019. Back to Major League Baseball. Angels get their fifth Grand Slam of the season, most in Major League Baseball. However,
2: here's the next pitch, and this is lifted high in the air. This ball's hit well out into left field, and that ball is gone. A three-run homer, and the Rockies have an 8-6 lead.
1: That's how it sounded on Angels Radio. Rockies, a 9-8 win over the Angels. Rockies have scored at least 8 in 3 of their last 4 games. Brewers putting up some offense.
3: 3-2 pitch from Roop. And a drive out to center. Racing back is Cox at the track at the wall. He jumps up. It's off the very top of the wall. It rolls all the way away from him. Yelich is in. Churio's around third. Terang into third. Standing up. It is a 2-run triple. And the Brewers have broken it open here in the bottom of the second. It is 6-2 Milwaukee.
4: Games like this, that's what the tarps off section was made for. Right? Here's the pitch. A liner into right center field. That's going to get down and plug the gap for Ortiz. One run is in. Yelich around third. He's going to score. Churio will stop at third. It's a 2-run double for Ortiz. And the Brewers lead it 15-2.
1: They would win it 16-2. WTMJ Brewers. Brewers with their highest run total in a game this season. Second time since the start of 2025 that they've scored at least 15 runs in a game without hitting a home run. Rest of Major League Baseball has done it twice in that time frame. 7 players, multi-hit games. 6 have multi-RBI games in the 16-2 win over the Giants. Rangers and Cardinals were slightly closer.
5: Jansen again at third, Lopez at first. Lopez takes off. Here's the pitch. It's hit back up the middle into center field, a base hit for Peterson. Jansen scores. Lopez easily to third base. RBI single, Jock Peterson. It's 2-0 Texas.
1: 105-3 the fan. Rangers win it 2-1 over the Cardinals. Texas with their 4th straight win, tying their longest win streak this season. SportsCenter All Night, ESPN Radio.
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6: How good is that? Are you not entertained?
0: Number 5.
1: Royals snap a 6-game losing streak, putting up 9 runs Monday. Nearly half of the offensive output coming with one swing. 96.5 the fan.
5: The pitch.

0: 4.
1: For the Tigers, it was inning number 3, as well as home run number 3. 97 won the ticket.
2: Fly ball, center field deep. Going back, Mullins at the fence, looking up. Gone!
3: Partner, you keep asking for it. You finally got one.
2: Riley Green. Cutter up. Didn't miss. Back to back to back. 6-0 Tigers.
0: Number 3.
1: Longest win streak in baseball. The Mariners. 7 straight. Seattle Sports 710 AM.
4: Here comes the 1-0. Swung on. Broken bat. Looper left field.
1: NCAA college baseball, Oklahoma Sooners headed to the Super Regionals thanks to one swing in the 10th against Georgia Tech in Atlanta.

0: number one.
1: Then there's Gainesville, where it's not the Gators advancing, but a team that was one of the last four in. SEC Network.
2: To the shortstop. Big hop for Pisecki. The throw to first. History made in Gainesville. For the first time, Troy is headed to the Super Regionals.
1: Troy advancing with a 10-2 win over Florida, a team that entered the NCAA tournament with a record of 32-29. They were one of the last four in, third lowest win percentage in the NCAA tournament among super regional teams. Oklahoma also there after the win over Georgia Tech in 10. Oklahoma into the Supers for the sixth time. USC comes out of College Station with a 7-1 win over Texas A&M. Auburn wins the Auburn Regional 8-3 over Milwaukee. St. John's comes out of Tallahassee beating Florida State 5-4. West Virginia wins Morgantown with a 6-5 10-inning win over Kentucky. Women's final is set in softball. Texas and Texas Tech for a second straight year. The best of three final starts on Wednesday. We'll see it on ESPN. Both Texas and Texas Tech winning two must-win games on Monday in order to reach the final. It's the first time we've had back-to-back seasons in which the same two teams appear in the best of three final. LA with a huge defensive move on Monday. That's next. SportsCenter All Night continues. It's ESPN Radio.
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15: 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And not only did they do that in the last few months, they've added Trent McDuffie for the back end. They extend Stafford.
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16: 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Very good fit with the quarterback. Drake May is an aggressive thrower of the football. Loves throwing it downfield. He's very accurate throwing it downfield.
14: We've got all the action from a full day on the diamond.
17: 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Mesa looking up, gone! Back to back! Kerry Carpenter's second game back, seventh home run, 5-0 Tigers in the third.
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1: It's all about jerseys. 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New week hitting on Monday, which brought with it a new month. And that month being June, June 1st, being a noteworthy date in the NFL, as moves from that point forward often more financially palatable to teams. So this Monday, bringing some rather significant headlines.
19: Myles Garrett has been traded to the Los Angeles Rams.
20: Wow.
21: Their offense last season was ready to go to the Super Bowl. It was their defense that needed the most help.
22: Arguably one of the biggest defensive trades in NFL.
13: Your Lakers. Your season.
2: Reeves is
1: Myles Garrett. Taking to social media Monday, thanking George Holt. And the fans saying the city of Cleveland shaped him
13: ESPN LA.
1: The best days for Browns are still to come. Quote, loving you is easy, leaving you is the hard part. It comes on the heels of the Browns trading the two-time NFL Defensive Player of the Year to LA. ESPN insider Adam Schefter.
23: The Los Angeles Rams are going to send Jared Verse, a two-time Pro Bowl edge, to the Cleveland Browns in exchange for Myles Garrett. The trade will involve other draft pick compensation, including the Rams' 2027 first-round draft pick, which will give the Browns two ones in next year's coveted draft. There'll be other draft picks involved. The two teams still are finalizing the compensation, but the deal is going to go down, and Myles Garrett is going to go to Los Angeles. Listen, if we go back to last offseason, when he requested a trade at that time and wound up signing a four-year, $160 million extension before he went on to set the all-time single-season sack record this year, there were people that wondered if a trade still could happen. The Browns did not want to trade Myles Garrett, but the Rams being the Rams, the Rams were persistent. They kept calling. They kept offering picks. And eventually, they included a player they didn't want to trade in Jared Verse. And once they included Jared Verse in that deal, the Browns thought long and hard about moving forward and ultimately, in the end, decided to do that. Jared Verse goes to Cleveland. Myles Garrett goes to the Rams. There'll be other draft pick compensation to Cleveland, but we have probably the biggest blockbuster trade of the NFL offseason and arguably one of the biggest defensive trades in NFL history.
1: Garrett is 30 years old, coming off a season in which he set the NFL's all-time single-season sack record. ESPN analyst Lewis Reddick.
24: The Rams have infinitely upgraded their defense to the point where now they feel as though they have the firepower and game-changing ability on that side of the ball the same way that they do on offense. And honestly, look, the reason why the Rams didn't make it to the Super Bowl last year, it started back to front, meaning the corner position was a problem for them, especially in the NFC title game. You saw how Sam Darnold picked them apart, and they addressed the corner position with the acquisition of Watson and McDuffie. Now, up front, look, Jared Verse is no slouch, but Myles Garrett is a Hall of Famer. Myles Garrett is a first ballot Hall of Famer. Myles Garrett is the very definition of a game closer. So now when you pair him with Byron Young, with Braden Fisk, with the additions on the back end of McDuffie and Watson, now you have a football team that, quite honestly, as long as it all stays healthy, one through, let's just say 25, the top 25 to 30 players on their roster, they are undoubtedly the team that you have to look at and say they are the number one front runner to play on their home field in the Super Bowl next year, as long as everyone stays on the football field. This guy is that good. He puts them in that category. Look, there were some who put them in that category anyway. But now, when you're talking about Marion front with coverage, a guy who can close a game out by himself with improved secondary play and an offense that showed you they can score on anybody, this is about as exciting as it gets. And for the Rams, they have to be sitting there thinking, we're on our way now. We're on our way.
1: Garrett is under contract through the 2030 season at a time when the Rams were grappling with which of their own defensive standouts to pay. Folks in L.A. seem impressed with yet another marquee deal being pulled off by one of their teams, their former Rams defensive tackle, and now with 710 ESPN LA, DeMarco Farr.
0: It was the same feeling I had when the Lakers traded for Luka Doncic. Like, are you serious? Did this really go down? And then you confirm it and you start to get happy. I mean, Myles Garrett is probably the most dominant player in the NFL. The only reason he's not picked higher is because he doesn't score points, but he keeps points off the board. So, yeah, bringing him in made everything go haywire here. The only downside I have about this is Jared Verse was exactly what the Rams needed post Aaron Donald. So you have to tip your cap, say thank you to him. But anytime you can upgrade even from a player like that, you have to do it. It's starting to help out. You start to see the end game here. I mean, especially with what you had to give up to get Myles Garrett. You had to give up so many first-round picks, including Jared Verse. So if the Rams were thinking about life after Matthew Stafford or Jimmy Garoppolo had decided to retire, he was kind of in limbo there, you had to restock that position. It now makes more sense. It was a huge shock when it happened on draft day. I mean, people were upset. Now I think you start to see what the end game was. You have a chance to upgrade your entire football team and your defense. It wasn't that the Rams had problems scoring. The problem was you had to stop people from scoring. Well, now you've got the best defensive player in the game on your football team. So that Ty Simpson pick actually makes a lot more sense now.
1: We can view the Ty Simpson selection on draft night with a different lens at this point after the trade for Myles Garrett. Of course, there are two sides to every trade. And for this one, it's the Browns on the other end, three-time Super Bowl champ Gerard Cherry from ESPN Cleveland.
3: A lot of people are having a hard time believing this, but I wasn't surprised at all. And to be really candid with you all, I was lightweight hoping it would happen. It wasn't going to happen here in Cleveland. Myles needed to go somewhere else, in that here in Cleveland, he's transactional. And I always make the claim that your best player cannot be, and your most highly paid player cannot be, a mercenary. And here he's in the position of a mercenary. And what does that do? That entangles the rest of the team to take on that perspective and prospada. And I know from experience of being a part of three Super Bowl championships that that is not how you win championships. You have to have guys completely and fully bought in. So in my mind, as I observed up close and from afar, I was saying to myself, that would actually be the move to make. So when I heard it, I mean, granted, losing a player of his caliber is going to hurt. Let's not kid ourselves and be disingenuous. But at the same time, from a culture standpoint, I see where this can actually be beneficial to the Cleveland Browns in the long run. This guy's an all-pro player.
4: Yep.
3: He's a high caliber. Is he Myles Garrett? No, but you also got a first-round draft pick from him as well. So I'm good with it, and I just go back to the idea that the only thing that really concerns me, though, is Verse in a space to where he wants to be what I consider Myles fell short on, and that is the leadership component. Is he going to be a guy in that locker room that rallies guys and gets guys to play at a higher level and motivation from example? Now, granted, Myles gave a great example from a productivity standpoint, but what are your practice habits like? What do you like with guys in the locker room? Are you having guys over to your house for dinner? Are you breaking bread on a regular basis? All that type of stuff matters in the NFL locker room. So if he's bringing that to the table, then I'm extremely happy because they need a guy in the locker room who's transformational as opposed to transactional.
1: Cleveland looking to restock and rebuild. SportsCenter All Night, ESPN Radio. Myles Garrett will be wearing a new jersey. Meanwhile, in New Jersey, Giants fans digging into their closets, pulling out those number 13s. Odell Beckham Jr. at the age of 33 goes back to the Giants, the team that drafted him 12th overall in the first round of the 2014 draft. Injuries essentially derailed his time in New York, but new Giants coach John Harbaugh has a history with Beckham in the 2023 season in Baltimore. Said they maintained that relationship over the years. Beckham had 35 catches, 565 yards, and 3 touchdowns that season. Speaking of receivers landing with new teams, the Eagles agreeing Monday to trade wide receiver A.J. Brown to the Patriots for a first-round draft pick in 2028 and a 2027 fifth-rounder. The trade, discussed, anticipated throughout the league for months, reunites Brown and Patriots coach Mike Vrabel. ESPN Patriots reporter Mike Reese.
4: What I've learned about this trade, the background, Mike Vrabel, having coached A.J. Brown for 3 years in Tennessee, a big part of this in leading to the conviction to give up the first round pick in 2028. That's a significant chip. What I've heard from players, Laura, we've talked about this for months, the possibility. They are excited. Just last night, starting running back Ramondre Stevenson telling reporters, I think this would do a lot for us. So they've been anticipating this trade. And then I want to tell you what I saw at practice. The last time we laid eyes on this team on the field last week, I watched those wide receivers. And last year when you watched them, you saw Stephon Diggs leading them through the wide receiver drills. It was that alpha presence. I didn't see that type of presence with the group last week. Tomorrow, we're going to be here. Can you imagine the scene, Laura? All the reporters, A.J. Brown probably going to be here. I don't know if they'll practice, but that alpha is going to be back in that wide receiver room based on what I saw last week.
1: Brown turning 29 at the end of this month gives Patriots quarterback Drake May a prime target as part of the revamped top of the receiver depth chart. ESPN analyst Peter Schrager.
5: The trade itself is unique in that it's like the worst kept secret in the league, and it actually happened. These usually don't work this way. Like, it was the biggest topic at the combine. Everyone was like, A.J. Brown's going to the Patriots. Then in free agency, the Patriots aren't going to break the bank on anyone but Romeo Doubs. It's because they think A.J. Brown is coming. And then draft week, Adam Schefter comes out and is like, oh, that trade's coming. As all the Boston beat reporters are like chasing it, like, wait, it is happening now? So I find it fascinating that no other team swooped in. Nothing fell apart at the last second. This is one that was kind of in the drawer since the combine, and then it actually happens. And I guess we'll do the Eagles side of it. It kind of makes me sad too that, like, this is how it ends, right? Like, this was a great, great partnership, A.J. Brown and Jalen Hurts, and these guys were supposedly best friends from childhood, and like, it actually is over, and I'm sad by that because I thought those two had this great future ahead of them.
1: And now A.J. Brown does indeed land in New England. SportsCenter All Night, ESPN Radio. 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
6: Here is Nolan Arenado. He's 0 for 2, and Sheehan's pitch. Swung on. That's hit pretty well out to deep left center field. Going back is called to the warning track, to the wall. It's gone! Eighth of the season for Nolan Arenado. It's the second homer of the game for the Diamondbacks, and all of a sudden they have pulled in front. It's 2-1.
1: Arenado with his eighth homer of the season, 33rd career homer against the Dodgers. Arizona Sports 98.7 FM. Diamondbacks a 4-1 win over LA, snapping a 5-game losing streak against the Dodgers, which dated back to last season. Eduardo Rodriguez, 6 innings, gave up a run. His ERA of about 2.25 this season ranks 9th. In Major League Baseball, Shohei Ohtani in the loss, 3-for-4, .415 batting average in the last 17 games dating back to May 12th. Mariners, longest active win streak in baseball, which was extended in the 10th inning Monday in Seattle against the Mets.
6: Here comes the 1-0. Swung on, broken bat, looper left field. It's a base hit. Randy scores. The Mariners have done it again. The magic dust has been sprinkled here. They've won 7 in a row.
1: 3-2, the final in 10 innings. Seattle Sports, 7:10 a.m. Mariners' seventh consecutive win, longest active in baseball, their longest win streak this season. They've allowed 15 runs total during that seven-game win streak. Mets, meanwhile, have a four-game win streak, comes to an end. Mentioned the calendar change to June. The Rays entering June with the best record in the American League. But in the third inning Monday against the Tigers.
17: Fly ball left center field. Simpson, Mullins back and gone. Wow, did that ball carry. Dylan Dingler with number 12. Two-run shot and the Tigers take a 4-0 lead in the third. Wow, that's one of the deepest home runs we've seen hit here. Fly ball right center field off the bat of Carpenter. Going back, Mesa looking up. Gone. Back to back. Carpenter's second game back, seventh home run, 5-0 Tigers in the third. Fly ball center field deep. Going back, Mullins at the fence, looking up. Battered! Gone!
7: 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You finally got one.
17: Riley Green, cutter up, didn't miss. Back to back to back. 6-0 Tigers.
1: More like shoulder to shoulder to shoulder to shoulder to back to back to back. Not physically possible, but Tigers go on to a 10-9 win over the Rays. They're the third team this season to hit three consecutive home runs. Tigers' first time doing it since 2020. They hit five homers overall en route to the 10-9 win. A first in Oklahoma City. That's next. SportsCenter All Night continues. It's ESPN Radio.
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16: For the first time in 12 years, the San Antonio Spurs are headed to the NBA Finals.
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16: Back to Wemby's on the arc. He squares. He'll take the three. And he'll bury it.
19: 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You know, that's what I'm thinking about.
1: NBA Finals tipping off on Wednesday. You'll, of course, hear every game here on ESPN Radio. Spurs, some say, are ahead of schedule. But is Victor Wembanyama, is it his NBA at this point, ESPN analyst Kendrick Perkins?
20: Hell no. Can he complete the mission first? Can he actually win a championship? Can he win a regular season MVP first? Last time I checked, we're on the verge of having, what, our eight different NBA champion on the way now? No one has won back-to-back in 8 years. Can he win multiple championships before we start crowning him that is his league? I'm not taking anything away from Wemby's greatness, what he done against the Thunder, putting the champs to bed, but now he has to go out and complete the mission, and on top of that, he got to show me that he can do it again, at least within the next 2 years, if he gets it done this year. So again, yes, he has no ceiling, I understand that, but we have to stop jumping the gun, and I got to wait for Wemby to go ahead and do what he got to do, and that's defeat the New York Knicks to bring home a championship back to San Antonio.
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21: What he has done and what they have done is amazing. And what he has done is amazing if he compared himself to guys like Giannis and Jokic and SGA. But he doesn't. You got to win now. Because it's Michael. That's who he compares himself to. It's Michael. It's Kobe. It's Tim Duncan. It's five or more. You want to get to five or more? You got to win this one now. You cannot say he's ahead of schedule unless he finishes the job. He's going to have an opportunity to finish the job. We can't just assume titles in the future, which we have all done. But with this guy, this can't be a Marino moment. If he wants to beat Michael, which he is so open that he wants to be the greatest ever, he doesn't back down from that. We love Giannis. We love Jokic. We love SGA. They're awesome players. They are not the greatest ever. You want to be the greatest ever? Get one ahead of schedule. I just think you have the opportunity to do something before you're supposed to. And that opportunity is so indicative and impactful for the rest of his career if he's able to sneak one in right now. The Steph Curry title, the last title he won, the 2022 one, that's like, oh my God, he got one when he wasn't supposed to. The getting the title when you're an all-time great, when you're not supposed to get one? Eli, he got another one against the Patriots? What? Brady with the Bucks. Do you get the really early one or the really late one when you're not supposed to? I think the opportunity is so enormous to sneak one in here. Either the sneak one in early or the add-on late are so impactful. The ones in the middle are like, that's when you're supposed to do it. It's the ones that you're not supposed to do it that I think set up your legacy all time.
1: We'll see how this series plays out. New York and San Antonio getting back together for the NBA final. 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Never in the history of the Women's College World Series have we seen a rematch in the final. Last year it was Texas beating Texas Tech. Texas Tech needing two victories on Monday against Alabama in order to get back to the final. Game one.
22: Williams to left field.

0: 11th career Women's College World Series victory.
1: Nigel, you throw a shutout to send your team to the Women's College World Series Champ Series. Walk me through your mindset when you stepped into the circle today.
2: Yeah, I'm just going to tag hitters. I mean, I don't want to be done playing softball, so just trying to play as long as possible.
1: When you look at what your offense did today between Mia and the walk-off, Lauren and Jazzy to start this game, what did you see from that group?
2: Yeah, just a group that wants to fight. There's a group of women who want to fight and want to keep playing.
1: You guys won three games in one day. Last night against UCLA, two today against Alabama. How did this team find the energy to do it?
2: Yeah, we just want to play for each other. I mean, we're out there fighting for each other, so that's it.
1: You had some very motivational meetings, it looked like, with Coach Glasgow and the rest of your team. What is he saying to you in these high-pressure moments?
2: Yeah, he just wants me to go at hitters. I feel like sometimes I'm not confident in myself, but he always has confidence in me, so that makes me want to fight for him.
1: You'll see Texas again in the Champ Series. You saw them last year. What are some of the things that you'll share with the new faces on your team that you learned a season ago?
2: Yeah, we have to fight for each other. I mean, this is a privilege to be at the World Series, so just trying to enjoy every moment.
1: How does it feel to know that you're going back to the Champ Series?
2: It feels amazing.
1: Congrats, Nigel.
2: Awesome. Thank you.
0: And once again, they will see Texas, which advanced with two wins over Tennessee. Tegan Kavan comes on in game one with the bases loaded and a 5-2 lead and gets a strikeout looking to end the game. And then in the second game.
3: And the Texas Longhorns sweep a semifinal doubleheader to come out of the loser's bracket to advance to the championship series. Strikeout number 10 caps off a masterful performance for Tegan Kavan.
0: Gets her fifth career shutout at the Women's College World Series. Texas, Texas Tech for the title beginning on Wednesday. See it on ESPN. Straight ahead, big news in the NFL. 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
5: Kerr keeps it. Here's Pippen. Pippen outside the arc on the left. Eight on the shot. Hands back Jordan. Here's six on the shot. Jordan keeps the dribble. Jordan fights. Jordan hits Kerr. Kerr, 18-footer good!
4: And we're just getting started. The personalities you know.
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7: 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Puts it on the-

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1: Texas Tech back in the Women's College World Series final, which begins on Wednesday. NBA finals set to tip off on Wednesday on ABC. Stanley Cup final drops the puck on Tuesday on ABC. NFL dropping a couple of eye poppers.
2: Potential Super Bowl implications. Myles Garrett has been traded to the Los Angeles Rams.
3: Wow. Sacked by who else but Myles Garrett?
4: The Rams have infinitely upgraded their defense.
5: Their offense last season was ready to go to the Super Bowl. It was their defense that needed the most help.
6: They are the number one front runner to play on their home field in the Super Bowl next year. This guy is that good.
7: Arguably one of the biggest defensive trades in NFL history.
1: Trade Myles Garrett to the Rams for two-time Pro Bowl pass rusher Jared Verse and multiple draft picks. Kind of on brand for the Rams, says ESPN insider Adam Schefter.
7: And if we go back and look at everything the Rams have done through time, in 2021, the last time the Super Bowl was being played in Los Angeles at SoFi Stadium, the Rams went out and traded that year, that offseason, for Matthew Stafford. Now, the Super Bowl is back in L.A. again. 5 years later, and the Los Angeles Rams, not worrying about picks, decide to go ahead and trade for the best defensive player in football, arguably maybe the best player in football. And so they are viewing the short term as critical. They know the Super Bowl is being played in their home stadium. They're not worried about the picks that they have to give up in the future. They're not worried about the future. They get a player who becomes their most dominant defender since Aaron Donald, a worthy successor, a future Hall of Fame player. And if you go back and look last year, Myles Garrett set the single-season sack record with 23 sacks on a team that didn't win many games, that wasn't playing with the lead. And now he goes to Los Angeles to be put into what should be a better defensive situation. Yeah. The sacks last year, 20 of the 23 sacks, came from a four-man rush. The type of play and the types of numbers that he could put up this year in L.A. when he's surrounded by talent with multiple looks, they should be big again, very big again.
1: Rams making the trade with the Browns. Reaction from the guys at PTI.
8: All right, Wilbon, what is your reaction to Myles Garrett's trade to the Rams?
9: You know, Tony, people were walking up to this suggestion, you know, before the trade, before the draft, and they were saying that, you know, he should be somewhere else. And Myles Garrett never got to the point, it seemed to me, of like demanding a trade.
8: I didn't think he did.
9: Right, and you pointed out earlier on our show that he was happy, like he was fine there.
8: Yeah,
9: but when he goes there, it's a wow.
8: Yeah.
9: I mean, the Rams seem like they've got everything in the world, and they wanted this guy, and he is the sort of sequel. I shouldn't say sequel. Garrett's to maybe the greatest defensive player in the last 25 years, but to Aaron Donald. And when Aaron Donald was at his best, what happened in Los Angeles? They won a Super Bowl.
8: Well,
9: they did.
8: Yes, but one of the reasons they won that Super Bowl is they pulled the trigger on a trade, trading the former overall number one pick, Jared Goff, for Matthew Stafford, and they brought in Stafford.
9: They did, but they still needed on the defensive side of Hall of Fame. And Aaron Donald
8: played on both sides
9: already,
8: of the ball, and they needed that.
9: Now Myles Garrett goes to a place where he's not looking at finishing fourth in his division. Really isn't.
8: All right, so I'm glad you mentioned the word division. That division that they are in is a monster. Seattle just won the Super Bowl. San Francisco is a terrific team. And the Rams have to get ahead of one and stay ahead of the other. So when they make a deal, it is a blockbuster deal. I mean, now you look at the Rams and you say to yourself, okay, maybe that's the magic ingredient that gets them above Seattle.
9: And all the people who were whining about what the Rams and Les Snead did not do on draft night, get somebody to help now. Help Stafford now.
8: By the way,
9: he didn't help?
8: You might have noticed, because there have been, 63,000 commercials advertising next year's Super Bowl. You know where it is. It's in the city of Los Angeles. And so when the Los Angeles Rams make a deal like this, that adds more intrigue, it seems to me, to the entire season. I mean, Garrett, in the first 9 years of his career,
9: has more sacks, 125 and a half, than anyone in history other than Reggie White, who most people think is the greatest.
10: Right? Like being on a list in baseball with Ruth.
9: It's a big
10: or in basketball with Wilt.
9: That's a big
10: when you're on this with Reggie White. By the way, don't award that division. Don't crown them just yet, that division. Because they got the Arizona Cardinals in that division. We, in the NFC Central, we don't have a weak link like that. I'm just saying.
8: Stop it.
10: Just saying.
8: Just stop it.
10: Just saying.
8: Tell him to stop that.
10: Back to you.
1: Myles Garrett. Going from Cleveland to L.A., SportsCenter All Night, ESPN Radio. Garrett wasn't the only headline move in the NFL on Monday. A.J. Brown goes from Philly to the Patriots. ESPN insider Adam Schefter.
7: My understanding is the two sides had not had any contact in recent weeks. There were conversations that occurred in March and April and an understanding that they would pick this up again after June 1st, and that's exactly what they wound up doing today, exchanging phone calls and coming to the agreement that will send a 2028-1 to the Philadelphia Eagles for A.J. Brown, a 2027 fifth-round pick back to the Eagles as well. So the Eagles get two first-round picks. Now, here's the other interesting twist to all this, of course. At one point in time, the Los Angeles Rams were sniffing around an A.J. Brown trade, and they decided ultimately that they would be better off spreading their resources elsewhere, trading for Trent McDuffie, and now trading for Myles Garrett.
1: And we know what Green Day said, something unpredictable. In the end, it's right. I hope you had the time of your life. Nice little sentiment. But the name of the song, of course, is Good Riddance. Earlier on ESPN Radio, John Kincaid from 97.5 The Fanatic.
11: Well, I think when somebody quits on you in the middle of games, it's best to get them playing in someone else's uniform. I think that's the best answer for you, is when somebody gives up on routes in numerous games throughout the course of the year, voices their displeasure on their Instagram like they're a 14-year-old girl, when the team is 4-0 in Tampa Bay, when the media hadn't even been let into the locker room yet. A.J. Brown orchestrated this exit. He got what he wanted. I hope he enjoys himself. And I am not going to play into any of the narratives that you're going to hear from many in the Philadelphia media.
12: He was a great teammate.
11: You're going to hear that all the time. You know what? He may be a great guy. He may be a nice person. And from the interactions that I ever had with him, I would say that would be my vote. Seemed like a really nice person. But I can tell you this, especially working in media, I have worked with some nice people that I like. But working with them was freaking exhausting. And A.J. Brown is one of those people. He sucks the air out of a room. He is an energy vampire. He's a guy who managed to take the Super Bowl champions, who were 4-0, and turn the entire storyline of the season into his disgruntlement, his desire to be traded, his desire for a new location. That's not a good teammate to me. That's not somebody who embodies team. That's somebody who embodies the disease of me, and I think that defines A.J. Brown and the end of his tenure in Philadelphia.
1: A.J., now landing in New England with the Patriots. 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
18: After they handled the rest the way they handled it before the conference finals, you know, he said we didn't shoot it well at all. So, you know, we have to kind of change some things, tweak some things with this rest period. So maybe the Knicks figured out what went wrong before the conference finals, and maybe they'll be sharper in the first few quarters here. But they were not sharp early on in that conference final.
19: Ian, what do you think of just the matchup in general, how the Knicks match up with the Spurs?
18: You know, the Knicks have depth. They have veteran experience where the Spurs are very young. They have in Josh Hart, a guy who I think could make the Spurs pay if you put Wembanyama on him and you kind of let Wembanyama roam around by the basket and you leave Hart open. You saw in that Cleveland series that he was able to take advantage, particularly game two, basically won the game for them. So I think, you know, starting five-wise, that Knicks starting five is as good as it gets in the league, and they've had the bench production. how are these young Spurs going to react to the moment, to the big stage? I think that's one question. But certainly Josh Hart on offense is one of the things that I'm keeping an eye on early on in this series.
19: What is this going to do for Jalen Brunson? Like, how big is this series for his legacy? And I know it's probably too early for legacy conversation, but we always have them.
18: Hey, man, never too early for a legacy conversation. I mean, if Brunson's gotten them to this place, right, where they haven't been in 27 years, so you check that box. But if he wins this thing, I mean, he's right there, all-time Knicks. You know, you're Mount Rushmore, all-time Knicks. He's there because, you know, they haven't won since 72, 73. And so if he's the guy to kind of lead them to that promised land, you know, he enters a whole different conversation, a different stratosphere. He's already very high up on, in my mind, list of all-time Knicks. But you win the title, and you get to that upper echelon of that list.
1: So if Jalen Brunson does check that box with a ring with the Knicks this season, the new king of New York.
13: They've been one of the least successful and most unstable franchises in the NBA. But that's all in the rearview mirror now. For the first time since 1999, the Knicks are in the NBA Finals.
16: The key catalyst for the New York Knicks' first trip to the NBA Finals in 27 years has unsurprisingly been their captain, Jalen Brunson. Brunson's arrival in the summer of 2022 was a turning point for the franchise. Over the past four seasons, New York has won 35 playoff games. They'd won 10 in the 22 seasons prior to that. Knicks center Karl Anthony Towns.
17: I think he just puts the work in. He showcases that every single day to all of us and tries us all to be better.
16: Brunson's 1,633 points so far as a member of the Knicks in the playoffs are the fourth most in a player's first four postseason appearances with a team. He's risen to the occasion when the lights are shining the brightest, averaging over 25.6 points per game in over 80 career playoff games. That's six more points than he averages in the regular season, the largest increase among players with at least 50 career playoff games. Knicks head coach Mike Brown.
20: He helps me relax a lot of different times throughout the course of the game, but yeah, that's what great players do. They keep you poised and make the game easier for everybody else.
16: Brunson's 8 40-point playoff games are already the most in Knicks franchise history, as are his 26 30-point playoff games. His 28 times leading the Knicks in points and assists in the playoffs are tied with Walt Clyde Frazier for the most in Knicks history. Knicks guard Mikal Bridges.
21: It just shows that he just plays the right way. Ever since I've known him, he played the right way. So just kudos to him and how he works and his understanding of the game.
16: During this year's run to the finals, Brunson leads the Knicks with just under 27 points per game. He joins Steph Curry, Allen Iverson, Gus Williams, and Hal Greer as the only players 6'2 or shorter to average at least 25 points while reaching the finals. ESPN NBA analyst Kendrick Perkins.
22: This man is on the verge and has the opportunity to become the greatest Knick ever and change the narrative, because the narrative has been what? You can't win with a small guard leading the charge. Big body Brunson is changing it.
16: With Brunson leading the way, the Knicks are riding an 11-game win streak and dominating teams. Their 11 double-digit wins in the playoffs and plus 19 points per game differential are both the highest entering the finals in NBA history. Brunson, I'm becoming the heart of this Knicks team.
23: The belief that the organization has in me has been amazing, and it's something I don't take for granted, and it's something that not a lot of people get the opportunity to do so. So I'm very thankful. It's an honor to be here in this city for this organization and my teammates.
1: 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Right now, SportsCenter all night, NBA tips Wednesday on ABC. Today on ABC, game one of the Stanley Cup Final, Hurricanes, Golden Knights, Vegas making a coaching change with just a handful of games to go at the end of the regular season. Earlier on ESPN Radio, 12-year NHL vet and now TNT analyst, Jody Shelley.
24: His last two teams were the Columbus Blue Jackets, who were a younger team, and his most recent was the Philadelphia Flyers, who were in a rebuild with a lot of young players. So now the Vegas Golden Knights have a veteran group who understand how to win, and it's just a perfect fit for him right now. Just a great move by the management staff of the Vegas Golden Knights. But what he's very good at is holding players accountable and moving pieces around to see what works. Things get stale quick sometimes within a team, within a line in the National Hockey League. And he switches lines up. He's not afraid to do it. I think just his awareness of his situation, letting the guys play their game and staying out of the way a little bit, and then just enjoying it. I think that's a huge thing for Torts right now.
1: Vegas knocking out Colorado, best team in the regular season, with a sweep in the conference final. Game one of the Stanley Cup final tonight. We'll see it on ABC. Speaking of getting knocked out early, that's next. SportsCenter All Night. It's ESPN Radio.
0: Hey, this is Rich Eisen. 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
4: As families head into summer travel season, there's one thing many people forget to plan for. What happens if someone gets sick when you're away from home? Joining us now is Dr. Peter McCullough with some smart ways to be prepared before summer begins. Doctor, summer is supposed to be relaxing, but travel can come with surprises. 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
3: 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Preston Stout of Oklahoma State wins the NCAA individual title Monday. Final round 69 to win the golf championship. Third-ranked amateur in the world. He receives exemptions to the U.S. Open and next year's Masters, provided he remains at the amateur level. 10th Oklahoma State player to win an NCAA title, the first since Matthew Wolf in 2019. Back to Major League Baseball. Angels get their fifth Grand Slam of the season, most in Major League Baseball. However,
4: came in with an ERA just over 3, and there's a drive to left. It is gone to the bullpens. Touch them all time. Hunter Goodman, a 5-run eighth inning, and the Rockies lead it 8-6.
3: That's how it sounded on Angels radio. Rockies, a 9-8 win over the Angels. Rockies have scored at least 8 in 3 of their last 4 games. Brewers putting up some offense.
5: 3-2 pitch from Roop. And a drive out to center. Racing back is Cox at the track at the wall. He jumps up. It's off the very top of the wall. It rolls all the way away from him. Yelich is in. Chirios around third. Terang into third. Standing up. It is a 2-run triple. And the Brewers have broken it open here in the bottom of the second. It is 6-2 Milwaukee.
6: Games like this, that's what the tarps off section was made for. Right? Here's the pitch. A liner into right center field. That's going to get down and plug the gap for Ortiz. One run is in. Yelich around third. He's going to score. Chirio will stop at third. It's a 2-run double for Ortiz. And the Brewers lead it 15-2.
3: They would win it 16-2. WTMJ Brewers. Brewers with their highest run total in a game this season. Second time since the start of 2025 that they've scored at least 15 runs in a game without hitting a home run. Rest of Major League Baseball has done it twice in that time frame. 7 players, multi-hit games. 6 have multi-RBI games in the 16-2 win over the Giants. Rangers and Cardinals were slightly closer.
7: Jansen again at third, Lopez at first. Lopez takes off. Here's the pitch. It's hit back up the middle into center field, a base hit for Peterson. Jansen scores. Lopez easily to third base. RBI single, Jock Peterson. It's 2-0 Texas.
3: 105-3 the fan. Rangers win it 2-1 over the Cardinals. Texas with their 4th straight win, tying their longest win streak this season. SportsCenter All Night, ESPN Radio.
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2: 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Are you ready to take?
1: Number 5.
3: Royals snap a 6-game losing streak, putting up 9 runs Monday. Nearly half of the offensive output coming with one swing.

0: are.
1: For the Tigers, it was inning number three, as well as home run number three. 97 won the ticket.
2: Fly ball, center field deep. Going back, Mullins at the fence, looking up. Mattered! Gone!
3: Partner, you keep asking for it. You finally got one.
2: Riley Green. Cutter up. Didn't miss. Back to back to back. 6-0 Tigers.
4: Number three.
1: Longest win streak in baseball. The Mariners. Seven straight. Seattle Sports, 7:10 a.m.
5: Here comes the 1-0. Swung on. Broken bat. Looper left field.
1: NCAA college baseball, Oklahoma Sooners headed to the Super Regionals thanks to one swing in the 10th against Georgia Tech in Atlanta.

0: number one. Then there's Gainesville, where it's not the Gators advancing, but a team that was one of the last four in. SEC Network.
1: To the shortstop. Big hop for Pisecki. The throw to first. History made in Gainesville. For the first time, Troy is headed to the Super Regionals.
0: Troy advancing with a 10-2 win over Florida. A team that entered the NCAA tournament with a record of 32-29. They were one of the last four in. Third lowest win percentage in the NCAA tournament among super regional teams. Oklahoma also there after the win over Georgia Tech in 10. There, Oklahoma into the Supers for the sixth time. USC comes out of College Station with a 7-1 win over Texas A&M. Auburn wins the Auburn Regional 8-3 over Milwaukee. St. John's comes out of Tallahassee beating Florida State 5-4. West Virginia wins Morgantown with a 6-5 10-inning win over Kentucky. Women's final is set in softball. Texas and Texas Tech for a second straight year. The best of three final starts on Wednesday. We'll see it on ESPN. Both Texas and Texas Tech winning two must-win games on Monday in order to reach the final. It's the first time we've had back-to-back seasons in which the same two teams appear in the best of three final. LA with a huge defensive move on Monday. That's next. SportsCenter All Night continues. It's ESPN Radio.
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3: 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Game six for the Bulls. 10 seconds. And with it, of course, the championship. Jordan, 20-footer, head of the key. Good! Chicago by one.
2: 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The NBA is on ESPN Radio. Sports Center All Night. 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
8: 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Drake May is an aggressive thrower of the football. Loves throwing it downfield. He's very accurate throwing it downfield.
6: We've got all the action from a full day on the diamond.
9: 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Mesa looking out. Gone! Back to back! Terry Carpenter's second game back. Seventh home run. 5-0 Tigers in the third.
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11: It's all about jerseys. 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New week hitting on Monday, which brought with it a new month. And that month being June, June 1st, being a noteworthy date of the NFL, as moves from that point forward often more financially palatable to teams. So this Monday, bringing some rather significant headlines.
12: Myles Garrett has been traded to the Los Angeles Rams.
13: Wow.
14: Their offense last season was ready to go to the Super Bowl. It was their defense that needed the most help.
15: Arguably one of the biggest defensive
16: plays. Don't miss the latest episode of The Blue Review with me, Greg Bergman, and Marcus Grant.
11: Miles
16: talking
11: Garrett,
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11: Shape him and, quote, made me tougher. Added that the best days for the Browns are still to come. Quote, loving you is easy, leaving you is the hard part. It comes on the heels of the Browns trading the two-time NFL Defensive Player of the Year to L.A., ESPN insider Adam Schefter.
17: The Los Angeles Rams are going to send Jared Verse, a two-time Pro Bowl edge, to the Cleveland Browns in exchange for Myles Garrett. The trade will involve other draft pick compensation, including the Rams' 2027 first-round draft pick, which will give the Browns two ones in next year's coveted draft. There'll be other draft picks involved. The two teams still are finalizing the compensation, but the deal is going to go down, and Myles Garrett is going to go to Los Angeles. Listen, if we go back to last offseason, when he requested a trade at that time and wound up signing a four-year, $160 million extension before he went on to set the all-time single-season sack record this year, there were people that wondered if a trade still could happen. The Browns did not want to trade Myles Garrett, but the Rams being the Rams were persistent. They kept calling. They kept offering picks, and eventually they included a player they didn't want to trade in Jared Verse. And once they included Jared Verse in that deal, the Browns thought long and hard about moving forward and ultimately, in the end, decided to do that. Jared Verse goes to Cleveland. Myles Garrett goes to the Rams. There'll be other draft pick compensation to Cleveland, but we have probably the biggest blockbuster trade of the NFL offseason and arguably one of the biggest defensive trades in NFL history.
11: Garrett is 30 years old, coming off a season in which he set the NFL's all-time single-season sack record. ESPN analyst Lewis Reddick.
18: The Rams have infinitely upgraded their defense to the point where now they feel as though they have the firepower and game-changing ability on that side of the ball the same way that they do on offense. And honestly, look, the reason why the Rams didn't make it to the Super Bowl last year, it started back to front, meaning the corner position was a problem for them, especially in the NFC title game. You saw how Sam Darnold picked them apart, and they addressed the corner position with the acquisition of Watson and McDuffie. Now, up front, look, Jared Verse is no slouch, but Myles Garrett is a Hall of Famer. Myles Garrett is a first ballot Hall of Famer. Myles Garrett is the very definition of a game closer. So now when you pair him with Byron Young, with Braden Fisk, with the additions on the back end of McDuffie and Watson, now you have a football team that, quite honestly, as long as it all stays healthy, one through, let's just say 25, the top 25 to 30 players on their roster, they are undoubtedly the team that you have to look at and say they are the number one front runner to play on their home field in the Super Bowl next year, as long as everyone stays on the football field. This guy is that good. He puts them in that category. Look, there were some who put him in that category anyway. But now, when you're talking about marrying front with coverage, a guy who can close a game out by himself with improved secondary play and an offense that showed you they can score on anybody, this is about as exciting as it gets. And for the Rams, they have to be sitting there thinking, we're on our way now. We're on our way.
13: Garrett is under contract through the 2030 season at a time when the Rams were grappling with which of their own defensive standouts to pay. Folks in L.A. seem impressed with yet another marquee deal being pulled off by one of their teams, their former Rams defensive tackle, and now with 710 ESPN L.A., DeMarco Farr.
19: It was the same feeling I had when the Lakers traded for Luka Doncic. Like, are you serious? Did this really go down? And then you confirm it, and you start to get happy. I mean, Myles Garrett is probably the most dominant player in the NFL. The only reason he's not picked higher is because he doesn't score points, but he keeps points off the board. So, yeah, bringing him in made everything go haywire here. The only downside I have about this is Jared Verse was exactly what the Rams needed post Aaron Donald. So you have to tip your cap, say thank you to him. But anytime you can upgrade even from a player like that, you have to do it. It's starting to help out. You start to see the end game here. I mean, especially with what you had to give up to get Myles Garrett. You had to give up so many first-round picks, including Jared Verse. So if the Rams were thinking about life after Matthew Stafford or Jimmy Garoppolo had decided to retire, he was kind of in limbo there, you had to restock that position. It now makes more sense. It was a huge shock when it happened on draft day. I mean, people were upset. Now I think you start to see what the end game was. You have a chance to upgrade your entire football team and your defense. It wasn't that the Rams had problems scoring. The problem was you had to stop people from scoring. Well, now you've got the best defensive player in the game on your football team. So that Ty Simpson pick actually makes a lot more sense now.
13: We can view the Ty Simpson selection on draft night with a different lens at this point after the trade for Myles Garrett. Of course, there are two sides to every trade. And for this one, it's the Browns on the other end. Three-time Super Bowl champ Gerard Cherry from ESPN Cleveland.
20: A lot of people are having a hard time believing this, but I wasn't surprised at all. And to be really candid with you all, I was lightweight hoping it would happen. It wasn't going to happen here in Cleveland. Miles needed to go somewhere else, and that here in Cleveland, he's transactional. And I always make the claim that your best player cannot be, and your most highly paid player cannot be, a mercenary. And here he's in the position of a mercenary. And what does that do? That entangles the rest of the team to take on that perspective and persona. And I know from experience of being a part of three Super Bowl championships that that is not how you win championships. You have to have guys completely and fully bought in. So in my mind, as I observed up close and from afar, I was saying to myself, that would actually be the move to make. So when I heard it, I mean, granted, losing a player of his caliber is going to hurt. Let's not kid ourselves and be disingenuous. But at the same time, from a culture standpoint, I see where this can actually be beneficial to the Cleveland Browns in the long run. This guy's an all-pro player.
21: Yep.
20: He's a high caliber. Is he Myles Garrett? No. But you also got a first-round draft pick from him as well. So I'm good with it. And I just go back to the idea that the only thing that really concerns me, though, is Verse in a space to where he wants to be what I consider Myles fell short on, and that is the leadership component. Is he going to be a guy in that locker room that rallies guys and gets guys to play at a higher level and motivation from example? Now, granted, Myles gave a great example from a productivity standpoint, but what are your practice habits like? What do you like with guys in the locker room? Are you having guys over to your house for dinner? Are you breaking bread on a regular basis? All that type of stuff matters in the NFL locker room. So if he's bringing that to the table, then I'm extremely happy because they need a guy in the locker room who's transformational as opposed to transactional.
13: Cleveland looking to restock and rebuild. SportsCenter All Night, ESPN Radio. Myles Garrett will be wearing a new jersey. Meanwhile, in New Jersey, Giants fans digging into their closets, pulling out those number 13s. Odell Beckham Jr. at the age of 33 goes back to the Giants, the team that drafted him 12th overall in the first round of the 2014 draft. Injuries essentially derailed his time in New York, but new Giants coach John Harbaugh has a history with Beckham in the 2023 season in Baltimore. Said they maintained that relationship over the years. Beckham had 35 catches, 565 yards, and 3 touchdowns that season. Speaking of receivers landing with new teams, the Eagles agreeing Monday to trade wide receiver A.J. Brown to the Patriots for a first-round draft pick in 2028 and a 2027 fifth-rounder. The trade, discussed, anticipated throughout the league for months, reunites Brown and Patriots coach Mike Vrabel. ESPN Patriots reporter Mike Reese.
1: What I've learned about this trade, the background, Mike Vrabel, having coached A.J. Brown for 3 years in Tennessee, a big part of this in leading to the conviction to give up the first round pick in 2028. That's a significant chip. What I've heard from players, Laura, we've talked about this for months, the possibility. They are excited. Just last night, starting running back Ramondre Stevenson telling reporters, I think this would do a lot for us. So they've been anticipating this trade. And then I want to tell you what I saw at practice. The last time we laid eyes on this team on the field last week, I watched those wide receivers. And last year when you watched them, you saw Stephon Diggs leading them through the wide receiver drills. It was that alpha presence. I didn't see that type of presence with the group last week. Tomorrow, we're going to be here. Can you imagine the scene, Laura? All the reporters, A.J. Brown probably going to be here. I don't know if they'll practice, but that alpha is going to be back in that wide receiver room based on what I saw last week.
13: Brown turning 29 at the end of this month gives Patriots quarterback Drake May a prime target as part of the revamped top of the receiver depth chart. ESPN analyst Peter Schrager.
21: The trade itself is unique in that it's like the worst kept secret in the league, and it actually happened. These usually don't work this way. Like, it was the biggest topic at the combine. Everyone was like, A.J. Brown's going to the Patriots. Then in free agency, the Patriots aren't going to break the bank on anyone but Romeo Doubs. It's because they think A.J. Brown is coming. And then draft week, Adam Schefter comes out and is like, oh, that trade's coming. As all the Boston beat reporters are like chasing it, like, wait, it is happening now? So I find it fascinating that no other team swooped in. Nothing fell apart at the last second. This is one that was kind of in the drawer since the combine, and then it actually happens. And I guess we'll do the Eagles side of it. It kind of makes me sad too that, like, this is how it ends, right? Like, this was a great, great partnership, A.J. Brown and Jalen Hurts, and these guys were supposedly best friends from childhood, and like, it actually is over, and I'm sad by that because I thought those two had this great future ahead of them.
13: And now A.J. Brown does indeed land in New England. SportsCenter All Night, ESPN Radio. 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
22: Here is Nolan Arenado. He's 0 for 2, and Sheehan's pitch. Swung on, that's hit pretty well out to deep left center field. Going back is called to the warning track, to the wall, it's gone! Eighth of the season for Nolan Arenado. It's the second homer of the game for the Diamondbacks, and all of a sudden, they have pulled in front. It's 2-1.
13: Arenado with his eighth homer of the season, 33rd career homer against the Dodgers. Arizona Sports, 98.7 FM. Diamondbacks, a 4-1 win over L.A., snapping a five-game losing streak against the Dodgers, which dated back to last season. Eduardo Rodriguez, six innings, gave up a run. His ERA of about 2.25 this season ranks ninth in Major League Baseball. Shohei Ohtani in the loss, 3-for-4, .415 batting average in the last 17 games dating back to May 12th. Mariners, longest active win streak in baseball, which was extended in the 10th inning Monday in Seattle against the Mets.
22: Here comes the 1-0. Swung on, broken bat, looper left field. It's a base hit. Randy scores. The Mariners have done it again. The magic dust has been sprinkled here at T-Mobile Park. They've walked it off in extra innings for the third time in the series. They've won 7 in a row.
13: 3-2 the final in 10 innings. Seattle Sports, 7:10 a.m. Mariners' seventh consecutive win, longest active in baseball, their longest win streak this season. They've allowed 15 runs total during that seven-game win streak. Mets, meanwhile, have a four-game win streak, comes to an end. Mentioned the calendar change to June. The Rays entering June with the best record in the American League, but in the third inning Monday against the Tigers.
2: Fly ball left center field. Simpson, Mullins back and gone! Wow, did that ball carry? Dylan Dingler with number 12. Two-run shot, and the Tigers take a 4-0 lead in the third. Wow, that's one of the deepest home runs we've seen hit here. Fly ball right center field off the bat of Carpenter. Going back, Mesa looking up, gone! Back to back! Carpenter's second game back, seventh home run, 5-0 Tigers in the third. Fly ball center field deep. Going back, Mullins at the fence, looking up. Ha ha ha! Got it! Gone!
3: Partner, you keep asking for it. You finally got one.
2: Riley Green, cutter up, didn't miss. Back to back to back. 6-0 Tigers.
13: More like shoulder to shoulder to shoulder to shoulder to back to back to back. Not physically possible, but Tigers go on to a 10-9 win over the Rays. They're the third team this season to hit three consecutive home runs. Tigers' first time doing it since 2020. They hit five homers overall en route to the 10-9 win. A first in Oklahoma City. That's next. SportsCenter All Night continues. It's ESPN Radio.
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29: 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ESPN. And the first one is the most important. 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And here in LA, we've got iconic voices and championship teams to talk about every day. 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
2: Back to Wemby's on the arc. He squares. He'll take the three. And he'll bury it.
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1: NBA Finals tipping off on Wednesday. You'll, of course, hear every game here on ESPN Radio. Spurs, some say, are ahead of schedule. But is Victor Wembanyama, is it his NBA at this point, ESPN analyst Kendrick Perkins?
5: Hell no. Can he complete the mission first? Can he actually win a championship? Can he win a regular season MVP first? Last time I checked, we're on the verge of having, what, our eight different NBA champion on the way now? No one has won back-to-back in 8 years. Can he win multiple championships before we start crowning him that is his league? I'm not taking anything away from Wemby's greatness. What he done against the Thunder, putting the champs to bed, but now he has to go out and complete the mission, and on top of that, he got to show me that he can do it again, at least within the next 2 years, if he gets it done this year. So again, yes, he has no ceiling, I understand that, but we have to stop jumping the gun, and I got to wait for Wemby to go ahead and do what he got to do, and that's defeat the New York Knicks to bring home a championship back to San Antonio.
1: 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Our buddy Evan Cohen.
6: What he has done and what they have done is amazing. And what he has done is amazing if he compared himself to guys like Giannis and Jokic and SGA. But he doesn't. You got to win now. Because it's Michael. That's who he compares himself to. It's Michael. It's Kobe. It's Tim Duncan. It's five or more. You want to get to five or more? You got to win this one now. You cannot say he's ahead of schedule unless he finishes the job. He's going to have an opportunity to finish the job. We can't just assume titles in the future, which we have all done. But with this guy, this can't be a Marino moment. If he wants to beat Michael, which he is so open that he wants to be the greatest ever, he doesn't back down from that. We love Giannis. We love Jokic. We love SGA. They're awesome players. They are not the greatest ever. You want to be the greatest ever? Get one ahead of schedule. I just think you have the opportunity to do something before you're supposed to. And that opportunity is so indicative and impactful for the rest of his career if he's able to sneak one in right now. The Steph Curry title, the last title he won, the 2022 one, that's like, oh my God, he got one when he wasn't supposed to. The getting the title when you're an all-time great, when you're not supposed to get one. Eli, he got another one against the Patriots? What? Brady with the Bucks. Do you get the really early one or the really late one when you're not supposed to? I think the opportunity is so enormous to sneak one in here. Either the sneak one in early or the add-on late are so impactful. The ones in the middle are like, that's when you're supposed to do it. It's the ones that you're not supposed to do it that I think set up your legacy all time.
1: We'll see how this series plays out. New York and San Antonio getting back together for the NBA final. 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Never in the history of the Women's College World Series have we seen a rematch in the final. Last year it was Texas beating Texas Tech. Texas Tech needing two victories on Monday against Alabama in order to get back to the final. Game one.
7: Williams to left field. See you in a half hour. Mia Williams wins it for Tech. The resilient Red Raiders have done it again.
1: And that brought up an if game.
8: Your team just 1-for-9 with runners on base. Here's a deep drive by Burns. No half swing there. Texas Tech fires the first volley in this winner-take-all semi. Message delivered. Message received. Nyjah's 99th pitch of this second.

0: 2 today against Alabama. How did this team find the energy to do it?
1: Yeah, we just want to play for each other. I mean, we're out there fighting for each other, so that's it.
0: You had some very motivational meetings, it looked like, with Coach Glasgow and the rest of your team. What is he saying to you in these high-pressure moments?
1: Yeah, he just wants me to go at hitters. I feel like sometimes I'm not confident in myself, but he always has confidence in me, so that makes me want to fight for him.
0: You'll see Texas again in the Champ Series. You saw them last year. What are some of the things that you'll share with the new faces on your team that you learned a season ago?
1: Yeah, we have to fight for each other. I mean, this is a privilege to be at the World Series, so just trying to enjoy every moment.
0: How does it feel to know that you're going back to the Champ Series?
1: It feels amazing.
0: Congrats, Nigel.
1: Awesome, thank you.
2: And once again, they will see Texas, which advanced with 2 wins over Tennessee. Tegan Kavan comes on in game 1 with the bases loaded and a 5-2 lead and gets a strikeout looking to end the game. And then in the second game...
3: And the Texas Longhorns sweep a semifinal doubleheader to come out of the loser's bracket to advance to the championship series. Strikeout number 10 caps off a masterful performance for Tegan Kavan.
2: Gets her 5th career shutout at the Women's College World Series. Texas, Texas Tech for the title beginning on Wednesday. See it on ESPN. 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
3: Texas Tech back in the Women's College World Series final, which begins on Wednesday. NBA Finals set to tip off on Wednesday on ABC. Stanley Cup Final drops the puck on Tuesday on ABC. NFL dropping a couple of eye poppers.
4: Potential Super Bowl implications. Miles Garrett has been traded to the Los Angeles Rams.
5: Wow. Sacked by who else but Miles Garrett?
6: The Rams have infinitely upgraded their defense.
7: Their offense last season was ready to go to the Super Bowl. It was their defense that needed the most help.
8: They are the number one front runner to play on their home field in the Super Bowl next year. This guy is that good.
9: Arguably one of the biggest defensive trades in NFL history.
3: Trade Miles Garrett to the Rams for two-time Pro Bowl pass rusher Jared Verse and multiple draft picks. Kind of on brand for the Rams, says ESPN insider Adam Schefter.
9: And if we go back and look at everything the Rams have done through time, in 2021, the last time the Super Bowl was being played in Los Angeles at SoFi Stadium, the Rams went out and traded that year, that offseason, for Matthew Stafford. Now, the Super Bowl is back in L.A. again. 5 years later, and the Los Angeles Rams, not worrying about picks, decide to go ahead and trade for the best defensive player in football, arguably maybe the best player in football. And so they are viewing the short term as critical. They know the Super Bowl is being played in their home stadium. They're not worried about the picks that they have to give up in the future. They're not worried about the future. They get a player who becomes their most dominant defender since Aaron Donald, a worthy successor, a future Hall of Fame player. And if you go back and look last year, Miles Garrett set the single-season sack record with 23 sacks on a team that didn't win many games, that wasn't playing with the lead. And now he goes to Los Angeles to be put into what should be a better defensive situation. Yeah. The sacks last year, 20 of the 23 sacks, came from a four-man rush. The type of play and the types of numbers that he could put up this year in L.A. when he's surrounded by talent with multiple looks, they should be big again, very big again.
3: Rams making the trade with the Browns. Reaction from the guys at PTI.
10: All right, Wilbon, what is your reaction to Miles Garrett's trade to the Rams?
11: You know, Tony, people were walking up to this suggestion, you know, before the trade, before the draft, and they were saying that, you know, he should be somewhere else. And Miles Garrett never got to the point, it seemed to me, of like demanding a trade.
10: I didn't think he did.
11: Right, and you pointed out earlier on our show that he was happy, like he was fine there. But when he goes there, it's a wow.
10: Yeah.
11: I mean, the Rams seem like they've got everything in the world, and they wanted this guy, and he is the sort of sequel, I shouldn't say sequel, Garrett's to maybe the greatest defensive player in the last 25 years, but to Aaron Donald. And when Aaron Donald was at his best, what happened in Los Angeles? They won a Super Bowl.
10: Well,
11: they did.
10: Yes, but one of the reasons they won that Super Bowl is they pulled the trigger on a trade, trading the former overall number one pick, Jared Goff, for Matthew Stafford, and they brought in Stafford.
11: They did, but they still needed on the defensive side of the Hall of Fame. And Aaron Donald
10: played on both sides
11: already
10: of the ball, and they needed that.
11: Now Miles Garrett goes to a place where he's not looking at finishing fourth in his division. Really isn't.
10: Right. So I'm glad you mentioned the word division. That division that they are in is a monster. Seattle just won the Super Bowl. San Francisco is a terrific team. And the Rams have to get ahead of one and stay ahead of the other. So when they make a deal, it is a blockbuster deal. I mean, now you look at the Rams and you say to yourself, okay, maybe that's the magic ingredient that gets them above Seattle.
11: And all the people who were whining about what the Rams and Les Snead did not do on draft night. Get somebody to help now. Help Stafford now.
10: By the way,
11: this what he didn't help?
10: You might have noticed, because there have been, I don't know, 63,000 commercials advertising next year's Super Bowl. You know where it is. It's in the city of Los Angeles. And so when the Los Angeles Rams make a deal like this, that adds more intrigue, it seems to me, to the entire season. And Garrett, in the first 9 years of his career, has more sacks, 125 and a half, than anyone in history other than Reggie White, who most people think is the greatest. Right?
0: That's like being on a list in baseball with Ruth.
10: It's a big
0: deal. Or in basketball with Wilt.
10: That's a big
0: deal. When you're on this with Reggie White, by the way, don't award that division. Don't crown them just yet, that division. Because they got the Arizona Cardinals in that division. We, in the NFC Central, we don't have a weak link like that. I'm just saying.
10: Stop it.
0: Just saying.
10: Just stop it.
0: Just saying.
10: Tell him to stop that.
0: Back to you.
3: Myles Garrett. Going from Cleveland to L.A., SportsCenter All Night, ESPN Radio. Garrett wasn't the only headline move in the NFL on Monday. A.J. Brown goes from Philly to the Patriots. ESPN insider Adam Schefter.
9: My understanding is the two sides had not had any contact in recent weeks. There were conversations that occurred in March and April and an understanding that they would pick this up again after June 1st, and that's exactly what they wound up doing today, exchanging phone calls and coming to the agreement that will send the 2028-1 to the Philadelphia Eagles for A.J. Brown, a 2027 fifth-round pick, back to the Eagles as well. So the Eagles get two first-round picks. Now, here's the other interesting twist to all this, of course. At one point in time, the Los Angeles Rams were sniffing around an A.J. Brown trade, and they decided ultimately that they would be better off spreading their resources elsewhere, trading for Trent McDuffie, and now trading for Myles Garrett.
3: And we know what Green Day said, something unpredictable. In the end, it's right. I hope you had the time of your life. Nice little sentiment. But the name of the song, of course, is Good Riddance. Earlier on ESPN Radio, John Kincaid from 97.5 The Fanatic.
12: Well, I think when somebody quits on you in the middle of games, it's best to get them playing in someone else's uniform. I think that's the best answer for you, is when somebody gives up on routes in numerous games throughout the course of the year, voices their displeasure on their Instagram like they're a 14-year-old girl, when the team is 4-0 in Tampa Bay, when the media hadn't even been let into the locker room yet. A.J. Brown orchestrated this exit. He got what he wanted. I hope he enjoys himself. And I am not going to play into any of the narratives that you're going to hear from many in the Philadelphia media.
13: He was a great teammate.
12: You're going to hear that all the time. You know what? He may be a great guy. He may be a nice person. And from the interactions that I ever had with him, I would say that would be my vote. Seemed like a really nice person. But I can tell you this, especially working in media, I have worked with some nice people that I like. But working with them was freaking exhausting. And A.J. Brown is one of those people. He sucks the air out of a room. He is an energy vampire. He's a guy who managed to take the Super Bowl champions, who were 4-0, and turn the entire storyline of the season into his disgruntlement, his desire to be traded, his desire for a new location. That's not a good teammate to me. That's not somebody who embodies team. That's somebody who embodies the disease of me, and I think that defines A.J. Brown and the end of his tenure in Philadelphia.
3: A.J., now landing in New England with the Patriots. 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
19: After they handled the rest the way they handled it before the conference finals, you know, he said we didn't shoot it well at all. So, you know, we have to kind of change some things, tweak some things with this rest period. So maybe the Knicks figured out what went wrong before the conference finals, and maybe they'll be sharper in the first few quarters here. But they were not sharp early on in that conference final.
20: Ian, what do you think of just the matchup in general, how the Knicks match up with the Spurs?
19: You know, the Knicks have depth. They have veteran experience where the Spurs are very young. They have in Josh Hart, a guy who I think could make the Spurs pay if you put Wembanyama on him and you kind of let Wembanyama roam around by the basket and you leave Hart open. You saw in that Cleveland series that he was able to take advantage, particularly game two, basically won the game for them. So I think, you know, starting five-wise, that Knicks starting five is as good as it gets in the league, and they've had the bench production. Now, how are these young Spurs going to react to the moment, to the big stage? I think that's one question. But certainly Josh Hart on offense is one of the things that I'm keeping an eye on early on in the series.
16: What is this going to do for Jalen Brunson? Like, how big is this series for his legacy? And I know it's probably too early for legacy conversation, but we always have them.
19: Hey, man, never too early for a legacy conversation. I mean, if Brunson's gotten them to this place, right, where they haven't been in 27 years, so you check that box. But if he wins this thing, I mean, he's right there, all-time Knicks. You know, you're Mount Rushmore, all-time Knicks. He's there because, you know, they haven't won since 72, 73. And so if he's the guy to kind of lead them to that promised land, you know, he enters a whole different conversation, a different stratosphere. He's already very high up on, in my mind, list of all-time Knicks. But you win the title, and you get to that upper echelon of that list.
3: So if Jalen Brunson does check that box with a ring with the Knicks this season, the new king of New York.
14: They've been one of the least successful and most unstable franchises in the NBA. But that's all in the rearview mirror now. For the first time since 1999, the Knicks are in the NBA Finals.
18: The key catalyst for the New York Knicks' first trip to the NBA Finals in 27 years has unsurprisingly been their captain, Jalen Brunson. Brunson's arrival in the summer of 2022 was a turning point for the franchise. Over the past four seasons, New York has won 35 playoff games. They've won 10 in the 22 seasons prior to that. Knicks center Karl Anthony Towns.
20: I think he just puts the work in. He showcases that every single day to all of us and it drives us all to be better.
18: Brunson's 1,633 points so far as a member of the Knicks in the playoffs are the fourth most in a player's first four postseason appearances with a team. He's risen to the occasion when the lights are shining the brightest, averaging over 25.6 points per game in over 80 career playoff games. That's six more points than he averages in the regular season, the largest increase among players with at least 50 career playoff games. Knicks head coach Mike Brown.
21: He helps me relax a lot of different times throughout the course of the game, but yeah, that's what great players do. They keep you poised and make the game easier for everybody else.
18: Brunson's eight 40-point playoff games are already the most in Knicks franchise history, as are his 26 30-point playoff games. His 28 times leading the Knicks in points and assists in the playoffs are tied with Walt Clyde Frazier for the most in Knicks history. Knicks guard Mikal Bridges.
22: It just shows that he just plays the right way. Ever since I've known him, he played the right way. So just kudos to him and how he works and his understanding of the game.
18: During this year's run to the finals, Brunson leads the Knicks with just under 27 points per game. He joins Steph Curry, Allen Iverson, Gus Williams, and Hal Greer as the only players 6'2 or shorter to average at least 25 points while reaching the finals. ESPN NBA analyst Kendrick Perkins.
23: This man is on the verge and has the opportunity to become the greatest Knick ever and change the narrative, because the narrative has been what? You can't win with a small guard leading the charge. Big Body Brunson is changing it.
18: With Brunson leading the way, the Knicks are riding an 11-game win streak and dominating teams. Their 11 double-digit wins in the playoffs and plus 19 points per game differential are both the highest entering the finals in NBA history. Brunson, I'm becoming the heart of this Knicks team.
24: The belief that the organization has in me has been amazing, and it's something I don't take for granted, and it's something that not a lot of people get the opportunity to do so. So I'm very thankful. It's an honor to be here in this city for this organization and my teammates.
3: Game one, NBA Finals, coming up Wednesday, ABC, and here on ESPN Radio. Right now, SportsCenter all night, NBA tips Wednesday on ABC. Today on ABC, game one of the Stanley Cup Final, Hurricanes, Golden Knights, Vegas making a coaching change with just a handful of games to go at the end of the regular season. earlier on ESPN Radio, 12-year NHL vet, and now TNT analyst, Jody Shelley.
1: His last two teams were the Columbus Blue Jackets, who were a younger team, and his most recent was the Philadelphia Flyers, who were in a rebuild with a lot of young players. And now the Vegas Golden Knights have a veteran group who understand how to win, and it's just a perfect fit for him right now. Just a great move by the management staff of the Vegas Golden Knights. But what he's very good at is holding players accountable and moving pieces around to see what works. Things get stale quick sometimes within a team, within a line in the National Hockey League, and he switches lines up. He's not afraid to do it. I think just his awareness of his situation, letting the guys play their game and staying out of the way a little bit, and then just enjoying it. I think that's a huge thing for Torts right now.
3: Vegas knocking out Colorado, best team in the regular season, with a sweep in the conference final. Game one of the Stanley Cup final tonight. We'll see it on ABC. Speaking of getting knocked out early, that's next. SportsCenter All Night at ESPN Radio.
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27: 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I am, too. I'm a Hall of Famer.
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3: 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Preston Stout of Oklahoma State wins the NCAA individual title Monday. Final round 69 to win the golf championship. Third-ranked amateur in the world. He receives exemptions to the U.S. Open and next year's Masters, provided he remains at the amateur level. 10th Oklahoma State player to win an NCAA title, the first since Matthew Wolf in 2019. Back to Major League Baseball. Angels get their fifth Grand Slam of the season, most in Major League Baseball. However,
4: came in with an ERA just over 3, and there's a drive to left. It is gone to the bullpens. Touch him all time. Hunter Goodman, a 5-run eighth inning, and the Rockies lead it 8-6.
3: Now it's on Angels Radio. Rockies, a 9-8 win over the Angels. Rockies have scored at least 8 in 3 of their last 4 games. Brewers putting up some offense.
7: 3-2 pitch from Roop. And a drive out to center. Racing back is Cox at the track at the wall. He jumps up. It's off the very top of the wall. It rolls all the way away from him. Yelich is in. Chirios around third. Terang into third. Standing up. It is a 2-run triple. And the Brewers have broken it open here in the bottom of the second. It is 6-2 Milwaukee.
8: Games like this, that's what the tarps off section was made for, right? Here's the pitch. A liner into right center field. That's going to get down and plug the gap for Ortiz. One run is in. Yelich around third. He's going to score. Chirio will stop at third. It's a 2-run double for Ortiz. And the Brewers lead it 15-2.
3: They would win it 16-2. WTMJ Brewers. Brewers with their highest run total in a game this season. Second time since the start of 2025 that they've scored at least 15 runs in a game without hitting a home run. Rest of Major League Baseball has done it twice in that time frame. 7 players, multi-hit games. 6 have multi-RBI games in the 16-2 win over the Giants. Rangers and Cardinals were slightly closer.
9: Jansen again at third, Lopez at first. Lopez takes off. Here's the pitch. It's hit back up the middle into center field, a base hit for Peterson. Jansen scores. Lopez easily to third base. RBI single, Jock Peterson. It's 2-0 Texas.
3: 105-3 the fan. Rangers win it 2-1 over the Cardinals. Texas with their 4th straight win, tying their longest win streak this season. 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
3: Royals snap a 6-game losing streak, putting up 9 runs Monday, nearly half of the offensive output coming with one swing. 96.5 the fan.
9: Pitch,

0: For the Tigers, it was inning number three, as well as home run number three. 97 won the ticket.
1: Fly ball, center field deep. Going back, Mullins at the fence, looking up. Battered! Gone!
2: Partner, you keep asking for it. You finally got one.
1: Riley Green. Cutter up. Didn't miss. Back to back to back. 6-0 Tigers.
3: Number three.
0: Longest win streak in baseball. The Mariners. Seven straight. Seattle Sports, 7:10 a.m.
4: Here comes the 1-0. Swung on. Broken bat. Looper left field. It's a base hit. Randy scores. The Mariners have done it again. The magic dust has been sprinkled here at T-Mobile Park. They've walked it off in extra innings for the third time in the series. They've won seven in a row. It's all Mariners.
3: Number two.
0: NCAA college baseball, Oklahoma Sooners headed to the Super Regionals thanks to one swing in the 10th against Georgia Tech in Atlanta.

0: number one.
1: Then there's Gainesville, where it's not the Gators advancing, but a team that was one of the last four in. SEC Network.
2: To the shortstop. Big hop for Pisecki. The throw to first. History made in Gainesville. For the first time, Troy is headed to the Super Regionals.
1: Troy advancing with a 10-2 win over Florida, a team that entered the NCAA tournament with a record of 32-29. They were one of the last four in, third lowest win percentage in the NCAA tournament among super regional teams. Oklahoma also there after the win over Georgia Tech in 10. Oklahoma into the Supers for the sixth time. USC comes out of College Station with a 7-1 win over Texas A&M. Auburn wins the Auburn Regional 8-3 over Milwaukee. St. John's comes out of Tallahassee beating Florida State 5-4. West Virginia wins Morgantown with a 6-5 10-inning win over Kentucky. Women's final is set in softball. Texas and Texas Tech for a second straight year. The best of three final starts on Wednesday. We'll see it on ESPN. Both Texas and Texas Tech winning two must-win games on Monday in order to reach the final. It's the first time we've had back-to-back seasons in which the same two teams appear in the best of three final. LA with a huge defensive move on Monday. That's next. SportsCenter All Night continues. It's ESPN Radio.
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5: 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They extend Stafford.
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6: 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Very good fit with the quarterback. Drake May is an aggressive thrower of the football. Loves throwing it downfield. He's very accurate throwing it downfield.
4: We've got all the action from a full day on the diamond.
7: Fly ball right center field off the bat of Carpenter going back. Mac Mesa looking out, gone! Back to back! Kerry Carpenter's second game back, seventh home run, 5-0 Tigers in the third.
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9: It's all about jerseys. 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New week hitting on Monday, which brought with it a new month. And that month being June, June 1st, being a noteworthy date in the NFL, as moves from that point forward often more financially palatable to teams. So this Monday, bringing some rather significant headlines.
10: Myles Garrett has been traded to the Los Angeles Rams.
11: Wow.
12: 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It was their defense that needed the most help.
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9: Taking to social media Monday, thanking the Browns and the fans, saying the city of Cleveland shaped him and, quote, made me tougher. Added that the best days for the Browns are still to come. Quote, loving you is easy, leaving you is the hard part. It comes on the heels of the Browns trading the two-time NFL Defensive Player of the Year to L.A., ESPN insider Adam Schefter.
14: The Los Angeles Rams are going to send Jared Verse, a two-time Pro Bowl edge, to the Cleveland Browns in exchange for Myles Garrett. The trade will involve other draft pick compensation, including the Rams' 2027 first-round draft pick, which will give the Browns two ones. In next year's coveted draft, there will be other draft picks involved. The two teams still are finalizing the compensation, but the deal is going to go down, and Myles Garrett is going to go to Los Angeles. Listen, if we go back to last offseason, when he requested a trade at that time and wound up signing a four-year, $160 million extension before he went on to set the all-time single-season sack record this year, there were people that wondered if a trade still could happen. The Browns did not want to trade Myles Garrett, but the Rams being the Rams were persistent. They kept calling. They kept offering picks. And eventually, they included a player they didn't want to trade in Jared Verse. And once they included Jared Verse in that deal, the Browns thought long and hard about moving forward and ultimately, in the end, decided to do that. Jared Verse goes to Cleveland. Myles Garrett goes to the Rams. There'll be other draft pick compensation to Cleveland, but we have probably the biggest blockbuster trade of the NFL offseason and arguably one of the biggest defensive trades in NFL history.
9: Garrett is 30 years old, coming off a season in which he set the NFL's all-time single-season sack record. ESPN analyst Lewis Reddick.
15: The Rams have infinitely upgraded their defense to the point where now they feel as though they have the firepower and game-changing ability on that side of the ball the same way that they do on offense. And honestly, look, the reason why the Rams didn't make it to the Super Bowl last year, it started back the front, meaning the corner position was a problem for them, especially in the NFC title game. You saw how Sam Darnold picked them apart, and they addressed the corner position with the acquisition of Watson and McDuffie. Now up front, look, Jared Verse is no slouch, but Myles Garrett is a Hall of Famer. Myles Garrett is a first ballot Hall of Famer. Myles Garrett is the very definition of a game closer. So now when you pair him with Byron Young, with Braden Fisk, with the additions on the back end of McDuffie and Watson, now you have a football team that, quite honestly, as long as it all stays healthy, one through, let's just say 25, the top 25 to 30 players on their roster, they are undoubtedly the team that you have to look at and say they are the number one front runner to play on their home field in the Super Bowl next year, as long as everyone stays on the football field. This guy is that good. He puts them in that category. Look, there were some who put him in that category anyway. But now, when you're talking about marrying front with coverage, a guy who can close a game out by himself with improved secondary play and an offense that showed you they can score on anybody, this is about as exciting as it gets. And for the Rams, they have to be sitting there thinking, we're on our way now. We're on our way.
11: Garrett is under contract through the 2030 season at a time when the Rams were grappling with which of their own defensive standouts to pay. Folks in L.A. seem impressed with yet another marquee deal being pulled off by one of their teams, their former Rams defensive tackle, and now with 710 ESPN LA, DeMarco Farr.
16: It was the same feeling I had when the Lakers traded for Luka Doncic. Like, are you serious? Did this really go down? And then you confirm it and you start to get happy. I mean, Myles Garrett is probably the most dominant player in the NFL. The only reason he's not picked higher is because he doesn't score points, but he keeps points off the board. So, yeah, bringing him in made everything go haywire here. The only downside I have about this is Jared Verse was exactly what the Rams needed post Aaron Donald. So you have to tip your cap, say thank you to him. But anytime you can upgrade even from a player like that, you have to do it. It's starting to help out. You start to see the end game here. I mean, especially with what you had to give up to get Myles Garrett. You had to give up so many first-round picks, including Jared Verse. So if the Rams were thinking about life after Matthew Stafford or Jimmy Garoppolo had decided to retire, he was kind of in limbo there, you had to restock that position. It now makes more sense. It was a huge shock when it happened on draft day. I mean, people were upset. Now I think you start to see what the end game was. You have a chance to upgrade your entire football team and your defense. It wasn't that the Rams had problems scoring. The problem was you had to stop people from scoring. Well, now you've got the best defensive player in the game on your football team. So that Ty Simpson pick actually makes a lot more sense now.
11: We can view the Ty Simpson selection on draft night with a different lens at this point after the trade for Myles Garrett. Of course, there are two sides to every trade. And for this one, it's the Browns on the other end, three-time Super Bowl champ Gerard Cherry from ESPN Cleveland.
17: A lot of people are having a hard time believing this. But I wasn't surprised at all, and to be really candid with you all, I was lightweight hoping it would happen. It wasn't going to happen here in Cleveland. Myles needed to go somewhere else, and that here in Cleveland, he's transactional. And I always make the claim that your best player cannot be, and your most highly paid player cannot be a mercenary. And here he's in the position of a mercenary. And what does that do? That entangles the rest of the team to take on that perspective and persona. And I know from experience of being a part of three Super Bowl championships that that is not how you win championships. You have to have guys completely and fully bought in. So in my mind, as I observed up close and from afar, I was saying to myself, that would actually be the move to make. So when I heard it, I mean, granted, losing a player of his caliber is going to hurt. Let's not kid ourselves and be disingenuous. But at the same time, from a culture standpoint, I see where this can actually be beneficial to the Cleveland Browns in the long run. This guy's an all-pro player.
18: Yep.
17: He's a high caliber. Is he Myles Garrett? No, but you also got a first-round draft pick from him as well. So I'm good with it, and I just go back to the idea that the only thing that really concerns me, though, is Verse in a space to where he wants to be what I consider Myles fell short on, and that is the leadership component. Is he going to be a guy in that locker room that rallies guys and gets guys to play at a higher level and motivation from example? Now, granted, Myles gave a great example from a productivity standpoint, but what are your practice habits like? What do you like with guys in the locker room? Are you having guys over to your house for dinner? Are you breaking bread on a regular basis? All that type of stuff matters in the NFL locker room. So if he's bringing that to the table, then I'm extremely happy because they need a guy in the locker room who's transformational as opposed to transactional.
11: Cleveland looking to restock and rebuild. SportsCenter All Night, ESPN Radio. Myles Garrett will be wearing a New Jersey. Meanwhile, in New Jersey, Giants fans digging into their closets, pulling out those number 13s. Odell Beckham Jr. at the age of 33 goes back to the Giants, the team that drafted him 12th overall in the first round of the 2014 draft. Injuries essentially derailed his time in New York, but new Giants coach John Harbaugh has a history with Beckham in the 2023 season in Baltimore. Said they maintained that relationship over the years. Beckham had 35 catches, 565 yards, and 3 touchdowns that season. Speaking of receivers landing with new teams, the Eagles agreeing Monday to trade wide receiver A.J. Brown to the Patriots for a first-round draft pick in 2028 and a 2027 fifth-rounder. The trade discussed, anticipated throughout the league for months, reunites Brown and Patriots coach Mike Vrabel. ESPN Patriots reporter Mike Reese.
18: What I've learned about this trade, the background, Mike Vrabel, having coached A.J. Brown for 3 years in Tennessee, a big part of this in leading to the conviction to give up the first round pick in 2028. That's a significant chip. What I've heard from players, Laura, we've talked about this for months, the possibility. They are excited. Just last night, starting running back Ramondre Stevenson telling reporters, I think this would do a lot for us. So they've been anticipating this trade. And then I want to tell you what I saw at practice. The last time we laid eyes on this team on the field last week, I watched those wide receivers. And last year when you watched them, you saw Stephon Diggs leading them through the wide receiver drills. It was that alpha presence. I didn't see that type of presence with the group last week. Tomorrow, we're going to be here. Can you imagine the scene, Laura? All the reporters, A.J. Brown probably going to be here. I don't know if they'll practice, but that alpha is going to be back in that wide receiver room based on what I saw last week.
11: Brown turning 29 at the end of this month gives Patriots quarterback Drake May a prime target as part of the revamped top of the receiver depth chart. ESPN analyst Peter Schrager.
19: The trade itself is unique in that it's like the worst kept secret in the league, and it actually happened. These usually don't work this way. Like, it was the biggest topic at the combine. Everyone was like, A.J. Brown's going to the Patriots. Then in free agency, the Patriots aren't going to break the bank on anyone but Romeo Doubs. It's because they think A.J. Brown is coming. And then draft week, Adam Schefter comes out and is like, oh, that trade's coming. As all the Boston beat reporters are like chasing it, like, wait, it is happening now? So I find it fascinating that no other team swooped in. Nothing fell apart at the last second. This is one that was kind of in the drawer since the combine, and then it actually happens. And I guess we'll do the Eagles side of it. It kind of makes me sad too that, like, this is how it ends, right? Like, this was a great, great partnership, A.J. Brown and Jalen Hurts, and these guys were supposedly best friends from childhood, and like, it actually is over, and I'm sad by that because I thought those two had this great future ahead of them.
11: And now A.J. Brown does indeed land in New England. SportsCenter All Night, ESPN Radio, from the NFL headlines to the Diamond, Diamondbacks, and Dodgers.
20: Here is Nolan Arenado. He's 0 for 2, and Sheehan's pitch. Swung on, that's hit pretty well out to deep left center field. Going back is called to the warning track, to the wall, it's gone! Eighth of the season for Nolan Arenado. It's the second homer of the game for the Diamondbacks, and all of a sudden, they have pulled in front. It's 2-1.
11: Arenado with his eighth homer of the season, 33rd career homer against the Dodgers. Arizona Sports, 98.7 FM. Diamondbacks, a 4-1 win over L.A., snapping a five-game losing streak against the Dodgers, which dated back to last season. Eduardo Rodriguez, six innings, gave up a run. His ERA of about 2.25 this season ranks ninth in Major League Baseball. Shohei Ohtani in the loss, 3-for-4, .415 batting average in the last 17 games dating back to May 12th. Mariners, longest active win streak in baseball, which was extended in the 10th inning Monday in Seattle against the Mets.
21: Here comes the 1-0. Swung on, broken bat, looper left field. It's a base hit. Randy scores. The Mariners have done it again. The magic dust has been sprinkled here at T-Mobile Park. They've walked it off in extra innings for the third time in the series. They've won 7 in a row. It's all Mariners.
11: 3-2 the final in 10 innings. Seattle Sports, 7:10 a.m. Mariners' seventh consecutive win, longest active in baseball, their longest win streak this season. They've allowed 15 runs total during that seven-game win streak. Mets, meanwhile, have a four-game win streak, comes to an end. mentioned the calendar change to June. The Rays entering June with the best record in the American League, but in the third inning Monday against the Tigers.
7: Fly ball left center field. Simpson, Mullins back and gone! Wow, did that ball carry? Dylan Dingler with number 12. Two-run shot, and the Tigers take a 4-0 lead in the third. Wow, that's one of the deepest home runs we've seen hit here. Fly ball right center field off the bat of Carpenter. Going back, Mesa looking up, gone! Back-to-back! Carey Carpenter's second game back, seventh home run, 5-0 Tigers in the third. Fly ball center field deep. Going back, Mullins at the fence, looking up. How about it? Gone!
0: Partner, you keep asking for it. You finally got one.
7: Riley Green, cutter up, didn't miss. Back to back to back. 6-0 Tigers.
11: More like shoulder to shoulder to shoulder to shoulder to back to back to back. Not physically possible, but Tigers go on to a 10-9 win over the Rays. They're the third team this season to hit three consecutive home runs. Tigers' first time doing it since 2020. They hit five homers overall en route to the 10-9 win. A first in Oklahoma City. That's next. SportsCenter All Night continues. It's ESPN Radio.
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25: 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What happens if someone gets sick when you're away from home? Joining us now is Dr. Peter McCullough with some smart ways to be prepared before summer begins. Doctor, summer is supposed to be relaxing, but travel can come with surprises. 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
8: Back to Wemby's on the arc. He squares. He'll take the three. And he'll bury it.
12: 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That's what I'm thinking about.
11: NBA Finals tipping off on Wednesday. You'll, of course, hear every game here on ESPN Radio. Spurs, some say, are ahead of schedule. But is Victor Wembanyama, is it his NBA at this point, ESPN analyst Kendrick Perkins?
13: Hell no. Can he complete the mission first? Can he actually win a championship? Can he win a regular season MVP first? Last time I checked, we're on the verge of having, what, our eight different NBA champion on the way now? No one has won back-to-back in 8 years? Can he win multiple championships before we start crowning him that is his league? I'm not taking anything away from Wemby's greatness. What he done against the Thunder, putting the champs to bed, but now he has to go out and complete the mission, and on top of that, he got to show me that he can do it again, at least within the next 2 years, if he gets it done this year. So again, yes, he has no ceiling, I understand that, but we have to stop jumping the gun, and I got to wait for Wemby to go ahead and do what he got to do, and that's defeat the New York Knicks to bring home a championship back to San Antonio.
11: 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Our buddy Evan Cohen.
27: What he has done and what they have done is amazing. And what he has done is amazing if he compared himself to guys like Giannis and Jokic and SGA. But he doesn't. You got to win now. Because it's Michael. That's who he compares himself to. It's Michael. It's Kobe. It's Tim Duncan. It's five or more. You want to get to five or more? You got to win this one now. You cannot say he's ahead of schedule unless he finishes the job. He's going to have an opportunity to finish the job. We can't just assume titles in the future, which we have all done. But with this guy, this can't be a Marino moment. If he wants to beat Michael, which he is so open that he wants to be the greatest ever, he doesn't back down from that. We love Giannis. We love Jokic. We love SGA. They're awesome players. They are not the greatest ever. You want to be the greatest ever? Get one ahead of schedule. I just think you have the opportunity to do something before you're supposed to. And that opportunity is so indicative and impactful for the rest of his career if he's able to sneak one in right now. The Steph Curry title, the last title he won, the 2022 one, that's like, oh my God, he got one when he wasn't supposed to. The getting the title when you're an all-time great, when you're not supposed to get one? Eli, he got another one against the Patriots? What? Brady with the Bucks. Do you get the really early one or the really late one when you're not supposed to? I think the opportunity is so enormous to sneak one in here. Either the sneak one in early or the add-on late are so impactful. The ones in the middle are like, that's when you're supposed to do it. It's the ones that you're not supposed to do it that I think set up your legacy all time.
11: We'll see how this series plays out. New York and San Antonio getting back together for the NBA final. 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Never in the history of the Women's College World Series have we seen a rematch in the final. Last year it was Texas beating Texas Tech. Texas Tech needing two victories on Monday against Alabama in order to get back to the final. Game one.
6: Williams to left field. See you in a half hour. Neil Williams wins it for Tech. The resilient Red Raiders have done it again.
11: And that brought up an if game.
28: Your team just 1-for-9 with runners on base. Here's a deep drive by Burns. No half swing there. Texas Tech fires the first volley in this winner-take-all semi. Message delivered. Message received. Nyjah's 99th pitch of this second game. Her 156th pitch of the day. Line to right field. All Reds there. Texas Tech and Texas are set for a rematch. The Red Raiders Cardinals and the Longhorns survive one of the wildest days in World Series history.
11: Kennedy with her 11th career Women's College World Series victory.
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1: Awesome, thank you.
2: And once again, they will see Texas, which advanced with two wins over Tennessee. Tegan Kavan comes on in game one with the bases loaded and a 5-2 lead and gets a strikeout looking to end the game. And then in the second game...
3: And the Texas Longhorns sweep a semifinal doubleheader to come out of the loser's bracket to advance to the championship series. Strikeout number 10 caps off a masterful performance for Tegan Kavan.
2: Gets her fifth career shutout at the Women's College World Series. Texas, Texas Tech for the title beginning on Wednesday. See it on ESPN. Straight ahead, big news in the NFL. 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
5: Kerr keeps it. Here's Pippen. Pippen outside the arc on the left. Eight on the shot. Hands back Jordan. Here's six on the shot. Jordan keeps the dribble. Jordan fights. Jordan hits Kerr. Kerr, 18 for the goal!
4: And we're just getting started. The NBA is on.
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0: College World Series final, which begins on Wednesday. NBA finals set to tip off on Wednesday on ABC. Stanley Cup final drops the puck on Tuesday on ABC. NFL dropping a couple of eye poppers.
1: Potential Super Bowl implications. Myles Garrett has been traded to the Los Angeles Rams.
2: Wow. Sat by who else but Myles Garrett.
3: The Rams have infinitely upgraded their defense.
4: Their offense last season was ready to go to the Super Bowl. It was their defense that needed the most help.
5: They are the number one front runner to play on their home field in the Super Bowl next year. This guy is that good.
6: Arguably one of the biggest defensive trades in NFL history.
0: Trade Myles Garrett to the Rams for two-time Pro Bowl pass rusher Jared Verse and multiple draft picks. Kind of on brand for the Rams, says ESPN insider Adam Schefter.
6: And if we go back and look at everything the Rams have done through time, in 2021, the last time the Super Bowl was being played in Los Angeles at SoFi Stadium, the Rams went out and traded that year, that offseason, for Matthew Stafford. Now, the Super Bowl is back in L.A. again. 5 years later, and the Los Angeles Rams, not worrying about picks, decide to go ahead and trade for the best defensive player in football, arguably maybe the best player in football. And so they are viewing the short term as critical. They know the Super Bowl is being played in their home stadium. They're not worried about the picks that they have to give up in the future. They're not worried about the future. They get a player who becomes their most dominant defender since Aaron Donald, a worthy successor, a future Hall of Fame player. And if you go back and look last year, Myles Garrett set the single-season sack record with 23 sacks on a team that didn't win many games, that wasn't playing with the lead. And now he goes to Los Angeles to be put into what should be a better defensive situation. Yeah. The sacks last year, 20 of the 23 sacks, came from a four-man rush. The type of play and the types of numbers that he could put up this year in L.A. when he's surrounded by talent with multiple looks, they should be big again, very big again.
0: Rams making the trade with the Browns. Reaction from the guys at PTI.
7: All right, Wilbon, what is your reaction to Myles Garrett's trade to the Rams?
8: You know, Tony, people were walking up to this suggestion, you know, before the trade, before the draft, and they were saying that, you know, he should be somewhere else. And Myles Garrett never got to the point, it seemed to me, of like demanding a trade.
7: I didn't think he did.
8: Right, and you pointed out earlier on our show that he was happy, like he was fine there. But when he goes there, it's a wow.
7: Yeah.
8: I mean, the Rams seem like they've got everything in the world, and they wanted this guy, and he is the sort of sequel. I shouldn't say sequel. Garrett's maybe the greatest defensive player in the last 25 years, but to Aaron Donald. And when Aaron Donald was at his best, what happened in Los Angeles? They won a Super Bowl.
7: Well,
8: they did.
7: Yes, but one of the reasons they won a Super Bowl is they pulled the trigger on a trade, trading the former overall number one pick, Jared Goff, for Matthew Stafford, and they brought in Stafford.
8: They did, but they still needed on the defensive side of Hall of Fame. And Aaron Donald
7: played on both sides
8: already,
7: of the ball, and they needed that.
8: Now Myles Garrett goes to a place where he's not looking at finishing fourth in his division. Really isn't.
7: All right, so I'm glad you mentioned the word division. That division that they are in is a monster. Seattle just won the Super Bowl. San Francisco is a terrific team. And the Rams have to get ahead of one and stay ahead of the other. So when they make a deal, it is a blockbuster deal. I mean, now you look at the Rams and you say to yourself, okay, maybe that's the magic ingredient that gets them above Seattle.
8: And all the people who were whining about what the Rams and Les Snead did not do on draft night, get somebody to help now. Help Stafford now.
7: By the way,
8: he didn't help?
7: You might have noticed, because there have been, 63,000 commercials advertising next year's Super Bowl. You know where it is. It's in the city of Los Angeles. And so when the Los Angeles Rams make a deal like this, that adds more intrigue, it seems to me, to the entire season. And Garrett, in the first 9 years of his career, has more sacks, 125 and a half, than anyone in history other than Reggie White, who most people think is the greatest.
8: Right? Like being on a list in baseball with Ruth.
7: It's a big
8: or in basketball with Wilt.
7: That's a big
8: when you're on this with Reggie White. By the way, don't award that division. Don't crown them just yet, that division. Because they got the Arizona Cardinals in that division. We, in the NFC Central. We don't have a weak link like that. I'm just saying.
7: Stop it.
8: Just saying.
7: Just stop it.
8: Just saying.
7: Tell him to stop that.
8: Back to you.
0: Myles Garrett going from Cleveland to L.A. SportsCenter All Night, ESPN Radio. Garrett wasn't the only headline move in the NFL on Monday. A.J. Brown goes from Philly to the Patriots. ESPN insider Adam Schefter.
6: My understanding is the two sides had not had any contact in recent weeks. There were conversations that occurred in March and April and an understanding that they would pick this up again after June 1st, and that's exactly what they wound up doing today, exchanging phone calls and coming to the agreement that will send a 2028-1 to the Philadelphia Eagles for A.J. Brown, a 2027 fifth-round pick back to the Eagles as well. So the Eagles get two first-round picks. Now, here's the other interesting twist to all this, of course. At one point in time, the Los Angeles Rams were sniffing around an A.J. Brown trade, and they decided ultimately that they would be better off spreading their resources elsewhere, trading for Trent McDuffie, and now trading for Myles Garrett.
0: And we know what Green Day said, something unpredictable. In the end, it's right. I hope you had the time of your life. Nice little sentiment. But the name of the song, of course, is Good Riddance. Earlier on ESPN Radio, John Kincaid from 97.5 The Fanatic.
9: Well, I think when somebody quits on you in the middle of games, it's best to get them playing in someone else's uniform. I think that's the best answer for you, is when somebody gives up on routes in numerous games throughout the course of the year, voices their displeasure on their Instagram like they're a 14-year-old girl, when the team is 4-0 in Tampa Bay, when the media hadn't even been let into the locker room yet. A.J. Brown orchestrated this exit. He got what he wanted. I hope he enjoys himself. And I am not going to play into any of the narratives that you're going to hear from many in the Philadelphia media.
10: He was a great teammate.
9: You're going to hear that all the time. You know what? He may be a great guy. He may be a nice person. And from the interactions that I ever had with him, I would say that would be my vote. Seemed like a really nice person. But I can tell you this, especially working in media, I have worked with some nice people that I like. But working with them was freaking exhausting. And A.J. Brown is one of those people. He sucks the air out of a room. He is an energy vampire. He's a guy who managed to take the Super Bowl champions, who were 4-0, and turn the entire storyline of the season into his disgruntlement, his desire to be traded, his desire for a new location. That's not a good teammate to me. That's not somebody who embodies team. That's somebody who embodies the disease of me, and I think that defines A.J. Brown and the end of his tenure in Philadelphia.
0: A.J., now landing in New England with the Patriots. 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
0: NBA Finals tipping on Wednesday in San Antonio, Spurs and Knicks. 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
16: After they handled the rest the way they handled it before the conference finals, you know, he said we didn't shoot it well at all. So, you know, we have to kind of change some things, tweak some things with this rest period. So maybe the Knicks figured out what went wrong before the conference finals, and maybe they'll be sharper in the first few quarters here. But they were not sharp early on in that conference final.
17: Ian, what do you think of just the matchup in general, how the Knicks match up with the Spurs?
16: You know, the Knicks have depth. They have veteran experience where the Spurs are very young. They have in Josh Hart, a guy who I think could make the Spurs pay if you put Wembanyama on him and you kind of let Wembanyama roam around by the basket and you leave Hart open. You saw in that Cleveland series that he was able to take advantage, particularly game two, basically won the game for them. So I think, you know, starting five-wise, that Knicks starting five is as good as it gets in the league, and they've had the bench production. How are these young Spurs going to react to the moment, to the big stage? I think that's one question. But certainly Josh Hart on offense is one of the things that I'm keeping an eye on early on in this series.
17: What is this going to do for Jalen Brunson? Like, how big is this series for his legacy? And I know it's probably too early for legacy conversation, but we always have them.
16: Hey, man, never too early for a legacy conversation. I mean, if Brunson's gotten them to this place, right, where they haven't been in 27 years, so you check that box. But if he wins this thing, I mean, he's right there, all-time Knicks. You know, you're Mount Rushmore, all-time Knicks. He's there because, you know, they haven't won since 72, 73. And so if he's the guy to kind of lead them to that promised land, you know, he enters a whole different conversation, a different stratosphere. He's already very high up on, in my mind, list of all-time Knicks. But you win the title, and you get to that upper echelon of that list.
0: So if Jalen Brunson does check that box with a ring with the Knicks this season, the new king of New York.
11: They've been one of the least successful and most unstable franchises in the NBA. But that's all in the rearview mirror now. For the first time since 1999, the Knicks are in the NBA Finals.
14: The key catalyst for the New York Knicks' first trip to the NBA Finals in 27 years has unsurprisingly been their captain, Jalen Brunson. Brunson's arrival in the summer of 2022 was a turning point for the franchise. Over the past four seasons, New York has won 35 playoff games. They'd won 10 in the 22 seasons prior to that. Knicks center Karl Anthony Towns.
15: I think he just puts the work in. He showcases that every single day to all of us, and it drives us all to be better.
14: Brunson's 1,633 points so far as a member of the Knicks in the playoffs are the fourth most in a player's first four postseason appearances with a team. He's risen to the occasion when the lights are shining the brightest, averaging over 25.6 points per game in over 80 career playoff games. That's six more points than he averages in the regular season, the largest increase among players with at least 50 career playoff games. Knicks head coach Mike Brown.
18: He helps me relax at a lot of different times throughout the course of the game, but yeah, that's what great players do. They keep you poised and make the game easier for everybody else.
14: Brunson's 8 40-point playoff games are already the most in Knicks franchise history, as are his 26 30-point playoff games. His 28 times leading the Knicks in points and assists in the playoffs are tied with Walt Clyde Frazier for the most in Knicks history. Knicks guard Mikal Bridges.
19: It just shows that he just plays the right way. Ever since I've known him, he played the right way. So just kudos to him and how he works and his understanding of the game.
14: During this year's run to the finals, Brunson leads the Knicks with just under 27 points per game. He joins Steph Curry, Allen Iverson, Gus Williams, and Hal Greer as the only players 6'2 or shorter to average at least 25 points while reaching the finals. ESPN NBA analyst Kendrick Perkins.
20: This man is on the verge and has the opportunity to become the greatest Knick ever and change the narrative, because the narrative has been what? You can't win with a small guard leading the charge. Big body Brunson is changing it.
14: With Brunson leading the way, the Knicks are riding an 11-game win streak and dominating teams. Their 11 double-digit wins in the playoffs and plus 19 points per game differential are both the highest entering the finals in NBA history. Brunson, I'm becoming the heart of this Knicks team.
21: The belief that the organization has in me has been amazing, and it's something I don't take for granted, and it's something that not a lot of people get the opportunity to do so. So I'm very thankful. It's an honor to be here in this city for this organization and my teammates.
0: Game one, NBA Finals, coming up Wednesday, ABC, and here on ESPN Radio. Right now, SportsCenter all night, NBA tips Wednesday on ABC. Today on ABC, game one of the Stanley Cup Final, Hurricanes, Golden Knights, Vegas making a coaching change with just a handful of games to go at the end of the regular season. Earlier on ESPN Radio, 12-year NHL vet and now TNT analyst, Jody Shelley.
22: His last two teams were the Columbus Blue Jackets, who were a younger team, and his most recent was the Philadelphia Flyers, who were in a rebuild with a lot of young players. So now the Vegas Golden Knights have a veteran group who understand how to win, and it's just a perfect fit for him right now. Just a great move by the management staff of the Vegas Golden Knights. But what he's very good at is holding players accountable and moving pieces around to see what works. Things get stale quick sometimes within a team, within a line in the National Hockey League, and he switches lines up. He's not afraid to do it. I think just his awareness of his situation, letting the guys play their game, and staying out of the way a little bit, and then just enjoying it. I think that's a huge thing for Torts right now.
0: Vegas knocking out Colorado, best team in the regular season, with a sweep in the conference final. Game one of the Stanley Cup final tonight. We'll see it on ABC. Speaking of getting knocked out early, that's next. SportsCenter all night at ESPN Radio.
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1: 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Preston Stout of Oklahoma State wins the NCAA individual title Monday. Final round 69 to win the golf championship. Third-ranked amateur in the world. He receives exemptions to the U.S. Open and next year's Masters, provided he remains at the amateur level. 10th Oklahoma State player to win an NCAA title, the first since Matthew Wolf in 2019. Back to Major League Baseball.

0: Angels get their fifth Grand Slam of the season, most in Major League Baseball. However,
1: came in with an ERA just over 3, and there's a drive to left. It is gone to the bullpens. Touch him all time. Hunter Goodman, a 5-run eighth inning, and the Rockies lead it 8-6.
0: Tom and Donovan on Angels Radio. Rockies, a 9-8 win over the Angels. Rockies have scored at least 8 in 3 of their last 4 games. Brewers putting up some offense.
2: 3-2 pitch from Roop. And a drive out to center. Racing back is Cox at the track at the wall. He jumps up. It's off the very top of the wall. It rolls all the way away from him. Yelich is in. Chirios around third. Terang into third. Standing up. It is a 2-run triple. And the Brewers have broken it open here in the bottom of the second. It is 6-2 Milwaukee.
3: Games like this, that's what the tarps off section was made for, right? Here's the pitch, a liner into right center field. That's going to get down and plug the gap for Ortiz. One run is in. Yelich around third. He's going to score. Churio will stop at third. It's a 2-run double for Ortiz, and the Brewers lead it 15-2.
0: They would win it 16-2. WTMJ Brewers. Brewers with their highest run total in a game this season, second time since the start of 2025 that they've scored at least 15 runs in a game without hitting a home run. Rest of Major League Baseball has done it twice in that time frame. 7 players, multi-hit games, 6 have multi-RBI games in the 16-2 win over the Giants. Rangers and Cardinals were slightly closer.
4: Jansen again at third, Lopez at first. Lopez takes off. Here's the pitch. It's hit back up the middle into center field, a base hit for Peterson. Jansen scores. Lopez easily to third base. RBI single, Jock Peterson. It's 2-0 Texas.
0: 105-3 the fan. Rangers win it 2-1 over the Cardinals. Texas with their fourth straight win, tying their longest win streak this season. Sports Center all night, ESPN Radio.
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0: Royals snap a 6-game losing streak, putting up 9 runs Monday. Nearly half of the offensive output coming with one swing. 96.5 The Fan.
4: Pitch.

0: For the Tigers, it was inning number three, as well as home run number three. 97 won the ticket.
1: Fly ball, center field deep. Going back, Mullins at the fence, looking up. Battered! Gone!
2: Partner, you keep asking for it. You finally got one.
1: Riley Green. Cutter up. Didn't miss. Back to back to back. 6-0 Tigers.
3: Number three.
0: Longest win streak in baseball. The Mariners. 7 straight. Seattle Sports, 7:10 a.m.
4: Here comes the 1-0. Swung on. Broken bat. Looper left field. It's a base hit. Randy scores. The Mariners have done it again. The magic dust has been sprinkled here at T-Mobile Park. They've walked it off in extra innings for the third time in the series. They've won 7 in a row. It's all Mariners.
3: Number two.
0: NCAA college baseball, Oklahoma Sooners headed to the Super Regionals thanks to one swing in the 10th against Georgia Tech in Atlanta.

0: Number one.
1: Then there's Gainesville, where it's not the Gators advancing, but a team that was one of the last four in. SEC Network.
2: To the shortstop. Big hop for Pisecki. The throw to first. History made in Gainesville. For the first time, Troy is headed to the Super Regionals.
1: Troy advancing with a 10-2 win over Florida, a team that entered the NCAA tournament with a record of 32-29. They were one of the last four and third lowest win percentage in the NCAA tournament among super regional teams. Oklahoma also there after the win over Georgia Tech in 10. Oklahoma into the Supers for the sixth time. USC comes out of College Station with a 7-1 win over Texas A&M. Auburn wins the Auburn Regional 8-3 over Milwaukee. St. John's comes out of Tallahassee beating Florida State 5-4. West Virginia wins Morgantown with a 6-5 10-inning win over Kentucky. Women's final is set in softball. Texas and Texas Tech for a second straight year. The best of three final starts on Wednesday. We'll see it on ESPN. Both Texas and Texas Tech winning two must-win games on Monday in order to reach the final. It's the first time we've had back-to-back seasons in which the same two teams appear in the best of three final. LA with a huge defensive move on Monday. That's next. SportsCenter All Night continues. It's ESPN Radio.
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3: All right, it's win or lose. Game six for the Bulls. 10 seconds. And with it, of course, the championship. Jordan, 20-footer ahead of the key. Good! Chicago by one.
0: And we're just getting started. The NBA is on ESPN Radio. 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
13: This is earth-shattering. And not only did they do that in the last few months, they've added Trent McDuffie for the back end. They extend Stafford.
12: The Patriots trade for a champion to put their offense in elite territory.
14: It's really exciting. Very good fit with the quarterback. Drake May is an aggressive thrower of the football. Loves throwing it downfield. He's very accurate throwing it downfield.
12: We've got all the action from a full day on the diamond.
15: Fly ball right center field off the bat. And Carpenter going back. Mesa looking out, gone! Back to back! Carey Carpenter's second game back, seventh home run, five.

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2: 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I think they're 4 lines deep now. That was always the problem with, for me, the Hurricanes was twofold.
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3: It's all about jerseys, new lowercase and new uppercase in some instances. 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New week hitting on Monday, which brought with it a new month. And that month being June, June 1st, being a noteworthy date in the NFL, as moves from that point forward often more financially palatable to teams. So this Monday, bringing some rather significant headlines.
4: Myles Garrett has been traded to the Los Angeles Rams.
5: Wow.
6: Their offense last season was ready to go to the Super Bowl. It was their defense that needed the most help.
7: Arguably one of the biggest defensive trades in NFL history.
1: You're the Lakers. Your season.
3: Reeves Myles Garrett taking to social media Monday, thanking Browns and the fans, saying the city of Cleveland shaped him and, quote, made me tougher.
1: LA.
3: The best days of the Browns are still to come. Quote, loving you is easy, leaving you is the hard part. It comes on the heels of the Browns trading the two-time NFL Defensive Player of the Year to LA. ESPN insider Adam Schefter.
8: The Los Angeles Rams are going to send Jared Verse, a two-time Pro Bowl edge, to the Cleveland Browns in exchange for Myles Garrett. The trade will involve other draft pick compensation, including the Rams' 2027 first-round draft pick, which will give the Browns 2 ones. In next year's coveted draft, there will be other draft picks involved. The two teams still are finalizing the compensation, but the deal is going to go down, and Myles Garrett is going to go to Los Angeles. Listen, if we go back to last offseason, when he requested a trade at that time and wound up signing a 4-year, $160 million extension before he went on to set the all-time single-season sack record this year, there were people that wondered if a trade still could happen. The Browns did not want to trade Myles Garrett, but the Rams being the Rams were persistent. They kept calling. They kept offering picks. And eventually, they included a player they didn't want to trade in Jared Verse. And once they included Jared Verse in that deal, the Browns thought long and hard about moving forward and ultimately, in the end, decided to do that. Jared Verse goes to Cleveland. Myles Garrett goes to the Rams. There'll be other draft pick compensation to Cleveland, but we have probably the biggest blockbuster trade of the NFL offseason and arguably one of the biggest defensive trades in NFL history.
3: Garrett is 30 years old, coming off a season in which he set the NFL's all-time single-season sack record. ESPN analyst Lewis Reddick.
9: The Rams have infinitely upgraded their defense to the point where now they feel as though they have the firepower and game-changing ability on that side of the ball the same way that they do on offense. And honestly, look, the reason why the Rams didn't make it to the Super Bowl last year, it started back the front, meaning the corner position was a problem for them, especially in the NFC title game. You saw how Sam Darnold picked them apart, and they addressed the corner position with the acquisition of Watson and McDuffie. Now, up front, look, Jared Verse is no slouch, but Myles Garrett is a Hall of Famer. Myles Garrett is a first ballot Hall of Famer. Myles Garrett is the very definition of a game closer. So now when you pair him with Byron Young, with Braden Fisk, with the additions on the back end of McDuffie and Watson, now you have a football team that, quite honestly, as long as it all stays healthy, one through, let's just say 25, the top 25 to 30 players on their roster, they are undoubtedly the team that you have to look at and say they are the number one front runner to play on their home field in the Super Bowl next year, as long as everyone stays on the football field. This guy is that good. He puts them in that category. Look, there were some who put him in that category anyway. But now, when you're talking about marrying front with coverage, a guy who can close a game out by himself with improved secondary play and an offense that showed you they can score on anybody, this is about as exciting as it gets. And for the Rams, they have to be sitting there thinking, we're on our way now. We're on our way.
3: Garrett is under contract through the 2030 season at a time when the Rams were grappling with which of their own defensive standouts to pay. Folks in L.A. seem impressed with yet another marquee deal being pulled off by one of their teams, their former Rams defensive tackle, and now with 710 ESPN LA, DeMarco Farr.
0: It was the same feeling I had when the Lakers traded for Luka Doncic. Like, are you serious? Did this really go down? And then you confirm it and you start to get happy. I mean, Myles Garrett is probably the most dominant player in the NFL. The only reason he's not picked higher is because he doesn't score points, but he keeps points off the board. So, yeah, bringing him in made everything go haywire here. The only downside I have about this is Jared Verse was exactly what the Rams needed post Aaron Donald. So you have to tip your cap, say thank you to him. But anytime you can upgrade even from a player like that, you have to do it. It's starting to help out. You start to see the end game here. I mean, especially with what you had to give up to get Myles Garrett. You had to give up so many first-round picks, including Jared Verse. So if the Rams were thinking about life after Matthew Stafford or Jimmy Garoppolo had decided to retire, he was kind of in limbo there, you had to restock that position. It now makes more sense. It was a huge shock when it happened on draft day. I mean, people were upset. Now I think you start to see what the end game was. You have a chance to upgrade your entire football team and your defense. It wasn't that the Rams had problems scoring. The problem was you had to stop people from scoring. Well, now you've got the best defensive player in the game on your football team. So that Ty Simpson pick actually makes a lot more sense now.
3: We can view the Ty Simpson selection on draft night with a different lens at this point after the trade for Myles Garrett. Of course, there are two sides to every trade. And for this one, it's the Browns on the other end, three-time Super Bowl champ Gerard Cherry from ESPN Cleveland.
5: A lot of people are having a hard time believing this, but I wasn't surprised at all. And to be really candid with you all, I was lightweight hoping it would happen. It wasn't going to happen here in Cleveland. Myles needed to go somewhere else, and that here in Cleveland, he's transactional. And I always make the claim that your best player cannot be, and your most highly paid player cannot be a mercenary. And here he's in the position of a mercenary. And what does that do? That entangles the rest of the team to take on that perspective and persona. And I know from experience of being a part of three Super Bowl championships that that is not how you win championships. You have to have guys completely and fully bought in. So in my mind, as I observed up close and from afar, I was saying to myself, that would actually be the move to make. So when I heard it, I mean, granted, losing a player of his caliber is going to hurt. Let's not kid ourselves and be disingenuous. But at the same time, from a culture standpoint, I see where this can actually be beneficial to the Cleveland Browns in the long run. This guy's an all-pro player.
10: Yep.
5: He's a high caliber. Is he Myles Garrett? No. But you also got a first-round draft pick from him as well. So I'm good with it. And I just go back to the idea that the only thing that really concerns me, though, is Verse in a space to where he wants to be what I consider Myles fell short on, and that is the leadership component. Is he going to be a guy in that locker room that rallies guys and gets guys to play at a higher level and motivation from example? Now, granted, Myles gave a great example from a productivity standpoint, but what are your practice habits like? What do you like with guys in the locker room? Are you having guys over to your house for dinner? Are you breaking bread on a regular basis? All that type of stuff matters in the NFL locker room. So if he's bringing that to the table, then I'm extremely happy because they need a guy in the locker room who's transformational as opposed to transactional.
3: Cleveland looking to restock and rebuild. SportsCenter All Night, ESPN Radio. Myles Garrett will be wearing a new jersey. Meanwhile, in New Jersey, Giants fans digging into their closets, pulling out those number 13s. Odell Beckham Jr. at the age of 33 goes back to the Giants. The team that drafted him 12th overall in the first round of the 2014 draft. Injuries essentially derailed his time in New York, but new Giants coach John Harbaugh has a history with Beckham in the 2023 season in Baltimore. Said they maintained that relationship over the years. Beckham had 35 catches, 565 yards, and 3 touchdowns that season. Speaking of receivers landing with new teams, the Eagles agreeing Monday to trade wide receiver A.J. Brown to the Patriots for a first-round draft pick in 2028 and a 2027 fifth-rounder. The trade, discussed, anticipated throughout the league for months, reunites Brown and Patriots coach Mike Vrabel ESPN Patriots reporter Mike Reese.
10: What I've learned about this trade, the background. Mike Vrabel, having coached A.J. Brown for 3 years in Tennessee, a big part of this in leading to the conviction to give up the first-round pick in 2028. That's a significant chip. What I've heard from players, Laura, we've talked about this for months, the possibility. They are excited. Just last night, starting running back Ramondre Stevenson telling reporters, I think this would do a lot for us. So they've been anticipating this trade. And then I want to tell you what I saw at practice. The last time we laid eyes on this team on the field last week, I watched those wide receivers. And last year when you watched them, you saw Stephon Diggs leading them through the wide receiver drills. It was that alpha presence. I didn't see that type of presence with the group last week. Tomorrow, we're going to be here. Can you imagine the scene, Laura? All the reporters, A.J. Brown probably going to be here. I don't know if they'll practice, but that alpha is going to be back in that wide receiver room based on what I saw last week.
3: Brown turning 29 at the end of this month gives Patriots quarterback Drake May a prime target as part of the revamped top of the receiver depth chart. ESPN analyst Peter Schrager.
11: The trade itself is unique in that it's like the worst kept secret in the league, and it actually happened. These usually don't work this way. Like, it was the biggest topic at the combine. Everyone was like, A.J. Brown's going to the Patriots. Then in free agency, the Patriots aren't going to break the bank on anyone but Romeo Doubs. It's because they think A.J. Brown is coming. And then draft week, Adam Schefter comes out and is like, oh, that trade's coming. As all the Boston beat reporters are like chasing it, like, wait, it is happening now? So I find it fascinating that no other team swooped in. Nothing fell apart at the last second. This is one that was kind of in the drawer since the combine, and then it actually happens. And I guess we'll do the Eagles side of it. It kind of makes me sad too, that like, this is how it ends, right? Like, this was a great, great partnership, A.J. Brown and Jalen Hurts. And these guys were supposedly best friends from childhood. And like, it actually is over. And I'm sad by that because I thought those two had this great future ahead of them.
3: And now A.J. Brown does indeed land in New England. SportsCenter All Night, ESPN Radio, from the NFL headlines to the Diamond, Diamondbacks, and Dodgers.
12: Here is Nolan Arenado. He's 0 for 2, and Sheehan's pitch. Swung on. That's hit pretty well out to deep left center field. Going back is called to the warning track, to the wall. It's gone! Eighth of the season for Nolan Arenado. It's the second homer of the game for the Diamondbacks, and all of a sudden, they have pulled in front. It's 2-1.
3: Arenado with his eighth homer of the season, 33rd career homer against the Dodgers. Arizona Sports, 98.7 FM. Diamondbacks, a 4-1 win over L.A., snapping a five-game losing streak against the Dodgers, which dated back to last season. Eduardo Rodriguez, six innings, gave up a run. His ERA of about 2.25 this season ranks ninth in Major League Baseball. Shohei Ohtani in the loss, 3-for-4, .415 batting average in the last 17 games dating back to May 12th. Mariners, longest active win streak in baseball, which was extended in the 10th inning Monday in Seattle against the Mets.
13: Here comes the 1-0. Swung on, broken bat, looper left field. It's a base hit. Randy scores. The Mariners have done it again. The magic dust has been sprinkled here.
3: To the final in 10 innings, Seattle Sports, 7:10 a.m. Mariners' seventh consecutive win, longest active in baseball, their longest win streak this season. They've allowed 15 runs total during that seven-game win streak. Mets, meanwhile, have a four-game win streak, comes to an end. Mentioned the calendar change to June. The Rays entering June with the best record in the American League. But in the third inning Monday against the Tigers.
14: Fly ball left center field. Simpson, Mullins back and gone. Wow, did that ball carry. Dylan Dingler with number 12. Two-run shot and the Tigers take a 4-0 lead in the third. Wow, that's one of the deepest home runs we've seen hit here. Fly ball right center field off the bat. And Carpenter going back. Mesa looking up. Gone. Back to back. Kerry Carpenter's second game back, seventh home run, 5-0 Tigers in the third. Fly ball center field deep. Going back, Mullins at the fence, looking up. Ha ha ha! Batter! Gone! Riley Green, cutter up, didn't miss, back to back to back, 6-0 Tigers.
3: More like shoulder to shoulder to shoulder to shoulder, to back to back to back, not physically possible, but Tigers go on to a 10-9 win over the Rays. They're the third team this season to hit three consecutive home runs. Tigers' first time doing it since 2020. They hit five homers overall en route to the 10-9 win. A first in Oklahoma City. That's next. SportsCenter All Night continues. It's ESPN Radio.
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25: For the first time in 12 years, the San Antonio Spurs are headed to the NBA Finals.
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25: 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He squares. He'll take the three. And he'll bury it.
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3: 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You'll, of course, hear every game here on ESPN Radio. Spurs, some say, are ahead of schedule. But is Victor Wembanyama, is it his NBA at this point, ESPN analyst Kendrick Perkins?
0: Hell no. Can he complete the mission first? Can he actually win a championship? Can he win a regular season MVP first? Last time I checked, we're on the verge of having, what, our 8 different NBA champion on the way now? No one has won back-to-back in 8 years. Can he win multiple championships before we start crowning him that is his league? I'm not taking anything away from Wemby's greatness. What he done against the Thunder, putting the champs to bed, but now he has to go out and complete the mission, and on top of that, he got to show me that he can do it again, at least within the next 2 years, if he gets it done this year. So again, yes, he has no ceiling, I understand that, but we have to stop jumping the gun, and I got to wait for Wemby to go ahead and do what he got to do, and that's defeat the New York Knicks to bring home a championship back to San Antonio.
3: 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Our buddy Evan Cohen.
2: What he has done and what they have done is amazing. And what he has done is amazing if he compared himself to guys like Giannis and Jokic and SGA. But he doesn't. You got to win now. Because it's Michael. That's who he compares himself to. It's Michael. It's Kobe. It's Tim Duncan. It's 5 or more. You want to get to 5 or more? You got to win this one now. You cannot say he's ahead of schedule unless he finishes the job. He's going to have an opportunity to finish the job. We can't just assume titles in the future, which we have all done. But with this guy, this can't be a Marino moment. If he wants to beat Michael, which he is so open that he wants to be the greatest ever, he doesn't back down from that. We love Giannis. We love Jokic. We love SGA. They're awesome players. They are not the greatest ever. You want to be the greatest ever? Get one ahead of schedule. I just think you have the opportunity to do something before you're supposed to. And that opportunity is so indicative and impactful for the rest of his career if he's able to sneak one in right now. The Steph Curry title, the last title he won, the 2022 one, that's like, oh my God, he got one when he wasn't supposed to. The getting the title when you're an all-time great, when you're not supposed to get one? Eli, he got another one against the Patriots? What? Brady with the Bucks. Do you get the really early one or the really late one when you're not supposed to? I think the opportunity is so enormous to sneak one in here. Either the sneak one in early or the add-on late are so impactful. The ones in the middle are like, that's when you're supposed to do it. It's the ones that you're not supposed to do it that I think set up your legacy all time.
3: We'll see how this series plays out. New York and San Antonio getting back together for the NBA final. 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Never in the history of the Women's College World Series have we seen a rematch in the final. Last year it was Texas beating Texas Tech. Texas Tech needing 2 victories on Monday against Alabama in order to get back to the final. Game one.
4: Williams to left field. See you in a half hour. Mia Williams wins it for Tech. The resilient Red Raiders have done it again.
3: And that brought up an if game.
5: Your team just 1 for 9 with runners on base. Here's a deep drive by Burns. No half swing there. Texas Tech fires the first volley in this winner-take-all semi. Message delivered. Message received. Nyjah's 99th pitch of this second game. Her 156th pitch of the day. Line to right field. All Reds there. Texas Tech and Texas are set for a rematch. The Red Raiders and the Longhorns survive one of the wildest days in World Series history.
3: Kennedy with her 11th career Women's College World Series victory.
6: Nyjah, you throw a shutout to send your team to the Women's College World Series Champ Series. Walk me through your mindset when you stepped into the circle today.
7: Yeah, I'm just going to tag hitters. I mean, I don't want to be done playing softball, so just trying to play as long as possible.
6: When you look at what your offense did today between Mia and the walk-off, Lauren and Jazzy to start this game, what did you see from that group?
7: Yeah, just a group that wants to fight. There's a group of women who want to fight and want to keep playing.
6: You guys won 3 games in one day. Last night against UCLA, 2 today against Alabama. How did this team find the energy to do it?
7: Yeah, we just want to play for each other. I mean, we're out there fighting for each other, so that's it.
6: You had some very motivational meetings, it looked like, with Coach Glasgow and the rest of your team. What is he saying to you in these high-pressure moments?
7: Yeah, he just wants me to go at hitters. I feel like sometimes sometimes I'm not confident in myself, but he always has confidence in me. So that makes me want to fight for him.
6: You'll see Texas again in the Champ Series. You saw them last year. What are some of the things that you'll share with the new faces on your team that you learned a season ago?
7: We have to fight for each other. I mean, this is a privilege to be at the World Series, so just trying to enjoy every moment.
6: How does it feel to know that you're going back to the Champ Series?

0: puts off a masterful performance for Tegan Caban.
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1: Texas Tech back in the Women's College World Series final, which begins on Wednesday. NBA Finals set to tip off on Wednesday on ABC. Stanley Cup Final drops the puck on Tuesday on ABC. NFL dropping a couple of eye-poppers.
2: Potential Super Bowl implications. Miles Garrett has been traded to the Los Angeles Rams.
3: Wow.
4: Sacked by who else but Miles Garrett.

0: Rams have infinitely upgraded their defense.
1: Their offense last season was ready to go to the Super Bowl. It was their defense that needed the most help.
0: They are the number one front runner to play on their home field in the Super Bowl next year. This guy is that good.
2: Arguably one of the biggest defensive trades in NFL history.
3: Trade Myles Garrett to the Rams for two-time Pro Bowl pass rusher Jared Verse and multiple draft picks. Kind of on brand for the Rams, says ESPN insider Adam Schefter.
2: And if we go back and look at everything the Rams have done through time, in 2021, the last time the Super Bowl was being played in Los Angeles at SoFi Stadium, the Rams went out and traded that year, that offseason, for Matthew Stafford. Now, the Super Bowl is back in L.A. again, 5 years later, and the Los Angeles Rams, not worrying about picks, decide to go ahead and trade for the best defensive player in football, arguably maybe the best player in football. And so they are viewing the short term as critical. They know the Super Bowl is being played in their home stadium. They're not worried about the picks that they have to give up in the future. They're not worried about the future. They get a player who becomes their most dominant defender since Aaron Donald, a worthy successor, a future Hall of Fame player. And if you go back and look last year, Myles Garrett set the single-season sack record with 23 sacks on a team that didn't win many games, that wasn't playing with the lead. And now he goes to Los Angeles to be put into what should be a better defensive situation. Yeah. The sacks last year, 20 of the 23 sacks came from a four-man rush. The type of play and the types of numbers that he could put up this year in L.A. when he's surrounded by talent with multiple looks, they should be big again, very big again.
3: Rams making the trade with the Browns. Reaction from the guys at PTI.
4: All right, Wilbon, what is your reaction to Myles Garrett's trade to the Rams?
5: You know, Tony, people were walking up to this suggestion, you know, before the trade, before the draft, and they were saying that, you know, he should be somewhere else. And Myles Garrett never got to the point, it seemed to me, of like demanding a trade.
4: I didn't think he did.
5: Right, and you pointed out earlier on our show that he was fine there.
4: Yeah, seemed,
5: but when he goes there, it's a wow.
4: Yeah.
5: I mean, the Rams seem like they've got everything in the world, and they wanted this guy. And he is the sort of sequel. I shouldn't say sequel. Garrett's to maybe the greatest defensive player in the last 25 years, but to Aaron Donald. And when Aaron Donald was at his best, what happened in Los Angeles? They won a Super Bowl.
4: Well,
5: they did.
4: Yes, but one of the reasons they won that Super Bowl is they pulled the trigger on a trade, trading the former overall number one pick, Jared Goff, for Matthew Stafford, and they brought in Stafford.
5: They did, but they still needed on the defensive side of Hall of Fame. And Aaron Donald
4: played on both sides of the ball, and they needed that.
5: Now Myles Garrett goes to a place where he's not looking at finishing fourth in his division. Right. He really isn't.
4: Right, so I'm glad you mentioned the word division. That division that they are in is a monster. Oh. Seattle just won the Super Bowl. San Francisco is a terrific team. And the Rams have to get ahead of one and stay ahead of the other. So when they make a deal, it is a blockbuster deal. I mean, now you look at the Rams and you say to yourself, okay, maybe that's the magic ingredient that gets them above Seattle.
5: And all the people who were whining about what the Rams and Les Snead did not do on draft night, get somebody to help now. Help Stafford now.
4: By the way,
5: he didn't help?
4: You might have noticed, because there have been, 63,000 commercials advertising next year's Super Bowl. You know where it is. It's in the city of Los Angeles. And so when the Los Angeles Rams make a deal like this, that adds more intrigue, it seems to me, to the entire season. I mean, Garrett, in the first 9 years of his career, has more sacks, 125 and a half, than anyone in history other than Reggie White, who most people think is the greatest.
5: Right? That's like being on a list in baseball with Ruth.
4: It's a big
5: or in basketball with Wilt.
4: That's a big
5: when you're on this with Reggie White. By the way, don't award that division. Don't crown them just yet, that division. Because they got the Arizona Cardinals in that division. We, in the NFC Central, we don't have a weak link like that. I'm just saying.
4: Stop it.
5: Just saying.
4: Just stop it.
5: Just saying.
4: Tell him to stop that.
5: Back to you.
3: Myles Garrett. Going from Cleveland to L.A., SportsCenter All Night, ESPN Radio. Garrett wasn't the only headline move in the NFL on Monday. A.J. Brown goes from Philly to the Patriots. ESPN insider Adam Schefter.
2: My understanding is the two sides had not had any contact in recent weeks. There were conversations that occurred in March and April and an understanding that they would pick this up again after June 1st. And that's exactly what they wound up doing today, exchanging phone calls and coming to the agreement that will send the 2028-1 to the Philadelphia Eagles for A.J. Brown, a 2027 fifth-round pick, back to the Eagles as well. So the Eagles get two first-round picks. Now, here's the other interesting twist to all this, of course. At one point in time, the Los Angeles Rams were sniffing around an A.J. Brown trade, and they decided ultimately that they would be better off spreading their resources elsewhere, trading for Trent McDuffie, and now trading for Myles Garrett.
3: And we know what Green Day said, something unpredictable. In the end, it's right. I hope you had the time of your life. Nice little sentiment. The name of the song, of course, is Good Riddance. 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
6: Well, I think when somebody quits on you in the middle of games, it's best to get them playing in someone else's uniform. I think that's the best answer for you, is when somebody gives up on routes in numerous games throughout the course of the year, voices their displeasure on their Instagram like they're a 14-year-old girl, when the team is 4-0 in Tampa Bay, when the media hadn't even been let into the locker room yet. A.J. Brown orchestrated this exit. He got what he wanted. I hope he enjoys himself. And I am not going to play into any of the narratives that you're going to hear from many in the Philadelphia media.
7: He was a great teammate.
6: You're going to hear that all the time. You know what? He may be a great guy. He may be a nice person. And from the interactions that I ever had with him, I would say that would be my vote. Seemed like a really nice person. But I can tell you this, especially working in media, I have worked with some nice people that I like. But working with them was freaking exhausting. And A.J. Brown is one of those people. He sucks the air out of a room. He is an energy vampire. He's a guy who managed to take the Super Bowl champions, who were 4-0, and turn the entire storyline of the season into his disgruntlement, his desire to be traded, his desire for a new location. That's not a good teammate to me. That's not somebody who embodies team. That's somebody who embodies the disease of me, and I think that defines A.J. Brown and the end of his tenure in Philadelphia.
3: A.J., now landing in New England with the Patriots. SportsCenter all night. 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
13: After they handled the rest the way they handled it before the conference finals, you know, he said we didn't shoot it well at all, so, you know, we have to kind of change some things, tweak some things with this rest period. So maybe the Knicks figured out what went wrong before the conference finals, and maybe they'll be sharper in the first few quarters here, but they were not sharp early on in that conference final.
14: Ian, what do you think of just the matchup in general, how the Knicks match up with the Spurs?
13: You know, the Knicks have depth. They have veteran experience where the Spurs are very young. They have in Josh Hart, a guy who I think could make the Spurs pay if you put Wembanyama on him and you kind of let Wembanyama roam around by the basket and you leave Hart open. You saw in that Cleveland series that he was able to take advantage, particularly game two. Basically won the game for them. So I think, you know, starting five-wise, that Knicks starting five is as good as it gets in the league, and they've had the bench production. Now, how are these young Spurs going to react to the moment, to the big stage? I think that's one question. But certainly Josh Hart on offense is one of the things that I'm keeping an eye on early on in this series.
14: What is this going to do for Jalen Brunson? Like, how big is this series for his legacy? And I know it's probably too early for legacy conversation, but we always have them.
13: Hey, man, never too early for a legacy conversation. I mean, if Brunson's gotten them to this place, right, where they haven't been in 27 years, so you check that box. But if he wins this thing, I mean, he's right there, all-time Knicks. You know, you're Mount Rushmore, all-time Knicks. He's there because, you know, they haven't won since 72, 73. And so if he's the guy to kind of lead them to that promised land, you know, he enters a whole different conversation, a different stratosphere. He's already very high up on, in my mind, list of all-time Knicks, but you win the title and you get to that upper echelon of that list.
3: So if Jalen Brunson does check that box with a ring with the Knicks this season, the new king of New York.
8: They've been one of the least successful and most unstable franchises in the NBA. But that's all in the rearview mirror now. For the first time since 1999, the Knicks are in the NBA Finals.
10: The key catalyst for the New York Knicks' first trip to the NBA Finals in 27 years has unsurprisingly been their captain, Jalen Brunson. Brunson's arrival in the summer of 2022 was a turning point for the franchise. Over the past four seasons, New York has won 35 playoff games. They'd won 10 in the 22 seasons prior to that. Knicks center Karl Anthony Towns.
12: I think he just puts the work in. He showcases that every single day to all of us, and it drives us all to be better.
10: Brunson's 1,633 points so far as a member of the Knicks in the playoffs are the fourth most in a player's first four postseason appearances with a team. He's risen to the occasion when the lights are shining the brightest, averaging over 25.6 points per game in over 80 career playoff games. That's six more points than he averages in the regular season, the largest increase among players with at least 50 career playoff games. Knicks head coach Mike Brown.
15: He helps me relax at a lot of different times throughout the course of the game, but yeah, that's what great players do. They keep you poised and make the game easier for everybody else.
10: Brunson's eight 40-point playoff games are already the most in Knicks franchise history, as are his 26 30-point playoff games. His 28 times leading the Knicks in points and assists in the playoffs are tied with Walt Clyde Frazier for the most in Knicks history. Knicks guard Mikal Bridges.
16: It just shows that he just plays the right way. Ever since I've known him, he played the right way. So just kudos to him and how he works and his understanding of the game.
10: During this year's run to the finals, Brunson leads the Knicks with just under 27 points per game. He joins Steph Curry, Allen Iverson, Gus Williams, and Hal Greer as the only players 6'2 or shorter to average at least 25 points while reaching the finals. ESPN NBA analyst Kendrick Perkins.
17: This man is on the verge and has the opportunity to become the greatest Knick ever and change the narrative, because the narrative has been what? You can't win with a small guard leading the charge. Big Body Brunson is changing it.
10: With Brunson leading the way, the Knicks are riding an 11-game win streak and dominating teams. Their 11 double-digit wins in the playoffs and plus 19 points per game differential are both the highest entering the finals in NBA history. Brunson, I'm becoming the heart of this Knicks team.
18: The belief that the organization has in me has been amazing, and it's something I don't take for granted, and it's something that not a lot of people get the opportunity to do so. So I'm very thankful. It's an honor to be here in this city for this organization and my teammates.
3: Game one, NBA Finals, coming up Wednesday, ABC, and here on ESPN Radio. Right now, SportsCenter all night, NBA tips Wednesday on ABC. Today on ABC, game one of the Stanley Cup Final, Hurricanes, Golden Knights, Vegas making a coaching change with just a handful of games to go at the end of the regular season. Earlier on ESPN Radio, 12-year NHL vet and now TNT analyst, Jody Shelley.
19: His last two teams were the Columbus Blue Jackets, who were a younger team, and his most recent was the Philadelphia Flyers, who were in a rebuild with a lot of young players. And now the Vegas Golden Knights have a veteran group who understand how to win, and it's just a perfect fit for him right now. Just a great move by the management staff of the Vegas Golden Knights. But what he's very good at is holding players accountable and moving pieces around to see what works. Things get stale quick sometimes within a team, within a line in the National Hockey League, and he switches lines up. He's not afraid to do it. I think just his awareness of his situation, letting the guys play their game, and staying out of the way a little bit, and then just enjoying it. I think that's a huge thing for Torts right now.
3: Vegas knocking out Colorado, best team in the regular season, with a sweep in the conference final. Game one of the Stanley Cup final tonight. We'll see it on ABC. Speaking of getting knocked out early, that's next. SportsCenter all night. It's ESPN Radio.
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3: 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Preston Stout of Oklahoma State wins the NCAA individual title Monday. Final round 69 to win the golf championship. Third-ranked amateur in the world. He receives exemptions to the U.S. Open and next year's Masters, provided he remains at the amateur level. 10th Oklahoma State player to win an NCAA title, the first since Matthew Wolf in 2019. Back to Major League Baseball. Angels get their 5th Grand Slam of the season, most in Major League Baseball. However,
36: came in with an ERA just over 3, and there's a drive to left. It is gone to the ball.
0: bullpens. Touch them all time. Hunter Goodman, a five-run eighth inning, and the Rockies lead it 8-6.
3: Talbot Zonin on Angels Radio. Rockies, a 9-8 win over the Angels. Rockies have scored at least 8 in 3 of their last 4 games. Brewers putting up some offense.
1: 3-2 pitch from Roop. And a drive out to center. Racing back is Cox at the track at the wall. He jumps up. It's off the very top of the wall. It rolls all the way away from him. Yelich is in. Chirios around third. Terang into third. Standing up. It is a 2-run triple. And the Brewers have broken it open here in the bottom of the second. It is 6-2 Milwaukee.
2: Games like this, that's what the tarps off section was made for. Right? Here's the pitch. A liner into right center field. That's going to get down and plug the gap for Ortiz. One run is in. Yelich around third. He's going to score. Chirio will stop at third. It's a 2-run double for Ortiz. And the Brewers lead it 15-2.
3: They would win it 16-2. WTMJ Brewers. Brewers with their highest run total in a game this season. Second time since the start of 2025 that they've scored at least 15 runs in a game without hitting a home run. Rest of Major League Baseball has done it twice in that time frame. 7 players, multi-hit games. 6 have multi-RBI games in the 16-2 win over the Giants. Rangers and Cardinals were slightly closer.
4: Jansen again at third, Lopez at first. Lopez takes off. Here's the pitch. It's hit back up the middle into center field. A base hit for Peterson. Jansen scores. Lopez easily to third base. RBI single, Jock Peterson. It's 2-0 Texas.
3: 105-3 the fan. Rangers win it 2-1 over the Cardinals. Texas with their 4th straight win, tying their longest win streak this season. 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
3: Royals snap a 6-game losing streak, putting up 9 runs Monday. Nearly half of the offensive output coming with one swing. 96.5 The Fan.

0: For the Tigers, it was inning number three, as well as home run number three. 97 won the ticket.
1: Fly ball, center field deep. Going back, Mullins at the fence, looking up.
2: Partner, you keep asking for it. You finally got one.
1: Riley Green. Cutter up. Didn't miss. Back to back to back. 6-0 Tigers.
3: Number three.
0: Longest win streak in baseball. The Mariners. 7 straight. Seattle Sports 710 AM.
4: Here comes the 1-0. Swung on. Broken bat. Looper left field.
0: NCAA college baseball, Oklahoma Sooners headed to the Super Regionals thanks to one swing in the 10th against Georgia Tech in Atlanta.

0: number one. Then there's Gainesville, where it's not the Gators advancing, but a team that was one of the last four in. SEC Network.
1: To the shortstop. Big hop for Pisecki. The throw to first. History made in Gainesville. For the first time, Troy is headed to the Super Regionals.
0: Troy beats the Gators 10-2. They get Little Rock in the Super Regionals. Troy entered the NCAA tournament with a record of 32-29. We heard Oklahoma coming out of Atlanta. They get Kansas in the Supers. USC and North Carolina match up next weekend. Trojans beating Texas A&M to come out of College Station. St. John's knocks off Florida State and comes out of Tallahassee. They get Alabama in the Supers. Auburn wins its regional at home, advancing to a series with Ole Miss. And in Morgantown,
1: center field, it gets down around third is Presser. Cue Country Roads. West Virginia wins it in 10.
0: 6-5 over Kentucky. West Virginia advances to the Super Regionals for a third straight season. They get Cal Poly next weekend. For Kentucky, four losses in the NCAA tournament in the past two seasons, all four against West Virginia. It's Tuesday, June 2nd, birthday of Wayne Brady, staple of Whose Line? The staples of your morning. Evan, Canty, Michelle, they're up next on Sportsmanlike. I'm Jay Reynolds, back tomorrow with SportsCenter All Night. It's ESPN Radio.
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12: As families head into summer travel season, there's one thing many people forget to plan for. What happens if someone gets sick when you're away from home? 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
22: 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I think it would be ridiculous for him to play another game for the Cleveland Browns. Here is your opening.
23: The only reason why we bring it up is because the national show brings it up.
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23: Miles ain't going nowhere, by the way.
24: Say it again. 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
25: You sure about that?
26: 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They couldn't have been more adamant. 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
25: You sure about that?
27: It feels like Todd Monken knows something that everybody else doesn't, which is he's not with the team right now. He's probably not going to be on the team when we start the season in week one.
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28: To the victory lap, to the show. We are on Sportsmanlike here on ESPN Radio. 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What a day yesterday in the NFL. Myles Garrett gets traded to the LA Rams. Bleep them picks from the Cleveland Browns. You heard the audio there. Some Adam Schefter is going to join us after 7:30 a.m. Eastern time in studio. A little bit of the next level, ESPN Cleveland. Emmett Golden, dead wrong. Nick Paulus, dead wrong. Gerard Cherry, not heard there because Gerard agreed with us the entire time. And yes, A.J. Brown, a member of the New England Patriots. Hello, Michelle Smallman, Chris Canty, Evan Cohen. Good morning, everybody.
27: Easy, Evan Cohen. You're going to hurt yourself if you pat yourself on the back any harder.
28: Yeah, I've learned in this industry, it's not actually about being right. I mean, you want to be right in terms of factual stuff. It's about starting the conversation, not winning the conversation, so to speak, right? Mm. Being right, I said that correctly. Being right in terms of facts, yes. In terms of opinions, they're going to go wrong at times. I don't know why, Smalls, this one meant more in terms of being right.
29: It's the SEC of takes.
28: Yeah,
29: this matters
28: it's just
29: more.
28: Like, it was so illogical for anyone to think that the Browns were setting up to keep Myles Garrett when everything was pointing in the direction of, he asked out, he moved money. CeCe and I, literally every football guest I think we had for the last 3 months asked the same questions. Why did Myles do that? Isn't it weird that he hasn't talked to Todd Monken? Every single time. And finally yesterday, it happened. The huge deal where he goes to the LA Rams. Obviously, there is another player involved in this, and he's a really good one. Jared Verse, who is an all-pro caliber player, a 2027 first-round pick, a 2028 second-round pick, and a 2029 third-round pick. A huge deal, obviously, yesterday. We will get to the Browns part in just a little bit. Let's start on the team that acquired the mega star that is Myles Garrett. Smalls?
29: Ugh.
28: Okay, go ahead.
29: It's just so annoying how good they are at this.
28: The Rams.
29: As someone who is a notorious and loud Rams hater, man, are they shrewd with some of these moves that they made. Think about what they've done this offseason. You shored up your secondary, which was an area of need. You drafted for the future with the number 13 pick, getting a quarterback in Ty Simpson that needs time to bake and develop. You're coming off of a season where you were arguably right there to compete for a championship. Your quarterback won the MVP, and you add Myles Garrett to the mix. You add Myles Garrett to the mix for a team that already was considered amongst the best in football, who was already considered a Super Bowl contender. You go out and you add a future Hall of Famer, the Defensive Player of the Year, and a guy who's going to make a huge difference on your team. It's actually sickening for people like me today who don't want to see the Rams be great because, man, are they. They are really, really good at this.
28: Super Bowl or bust?
27: Oh, yeah, for sure. This is back to bleep them picks, and this is not just a deal that the Rams wanted to make. It's the deal that they had to make once they decided they were going to take Ty Simpson with the 13th overall pick. There's no world where you can justify investing in a quarterback of the future where you have a reigning MVP going into his age 38 season. Matthew Stafford ain't buying green bananas. You got to capitalize on the twilight of his career, capitalize on having that kind of quarterback that's capable of driving your team to a Final Four. And to me, this is that. Going out and using a first-round draft pick to trade for Trent McDuffie earlier in the offseason to shore up their secondary. And then following that up in the middle of the summer with trading for the reigning Defensive Player of the Year to add him to a defensive line that features Kobe Turner, that still has Byron Young, that has Puna Ford, has Braden Fisk. That is outstanding. Now, it cost you because you gave up a first and 27, a second and 28, a third and 29, and Jared Verse, who's worth a first-round pick plus when you consider how good he is and being on team-controlled contract for at least the next two seasons, if you so choose. It was a hefty price to pay, but you needed to pay that price in order to get yourself over the hump. Because if we think back to how the Rams season ended last year, it was at the hands of Sam Darnold.
29: Yep.
27: Who was 25 of 36 for 346 yards, three touchdowns, and no picks. And was only sacked, what, three times in the NFC Championship game? But no real consistent pressure on him. Mm. Think back to the regular season matchup, the second one that they had, where it ends up being a shootout. And the Seahawks come from behind, and Sam Darnold puts together a magnificent fourth quarter and overtime. You know why you lost that game? Because you didn't have a consistent pass rush that could close it out. That's what you were missing. And if you think back to when the Rams were actually able to finish the drill, they went out and they got a guy named Von Miller to be able to hunt the quarterback to pair alongside Aaron Donald. That, to me, is what this Myles Garrett trade is all about. You brought in a guy that set the single-season sack record that has the most consecutive seasons of 12 sacks or more with six straight seasons and counting. Just to give you an idea of the company that he's keeping, Lawrence Taylor at one point in his career had five straight seasons of 12 sacks or more. Micah Parsons had one stretch in his career of four straight seasons of 12 sacks or more. That's the caliber of player that Myles Garrett is. He's an all-timer. And so you're bringing that into your organization to maximize the final few seasons of Matt Stafford's career. And so I give the Rams and Les Snead and Sean McVay a tremendous amount of credit for being able to go out there and execute this move.
28: Yeah, and this just backs up that there is no sports town that is better for their fans than Los Angeles, California. What they have done, if you think about the teams in L.A. and what they have done, there's no better example of all in than L.A. The Dodgers get everyone. They get Ohtani. They get Yamamoto. They get Freddie Freeman years ago. Mookie Betts. Kyle Tucker. The Lakers, in the last decade, have acquired LeBron James, Anthony Davis, and Luka. And now the L.A. Rams, as you guys have laid out here, have acquired a lockdown corner when they needed one in McDuffie, the best defensive player in the sport with the reigning MVP in Matthew Stafford. And you can sit there and say, well, that's too all in. What about the future? What if this doesn't work? They just drafted their quarterback of the future that you guys may think, I don't mean Michelle and Chris, fans out there, you may think, hey, Ty Simpson too high up. Okay, but that team that does those things that is smarter than everyone else is telling you, we believe this guy with the proper tutelage behind Stafford and behind McVay will end up being the guy. You very specifically said, CeCe, you said, I think they're wrong about the Simpson pick, not about the guy but or the player long term, but about the attention to this year. And you said, I think they're going to be wrong unless I stand corrected. Are you now stood corrected because they went out and got Myles Garrett here?
27: Yeah, I mean, it's exactly what I said.
28: I know. I'm just reiterating the fact that, like, even the negative around that. I said this.
27: If they go out and they make a move and they add a player using a future draft pick in order to fortify the team this year, then all of a sudden the luxury pick that is Ty Simpson, the point of contention that I have goes away. Now,
28: that's right.
27: Here's the other thing.
28: Mm-hmm.
27: You still could have taken a player that could
28: help you this year.
27: You still could have done it.
28: Oh, no.
27: You still could have done it.
28: Oh, come on.
27: You still could have done it. You still could have done it. My point is this. It takes some of the smoke from the pick away, some of the sting of that away, because now you're talking about the defensive player of the year being able to help Matt Stafford by being able to generate pass rush, being able to sack the opposing quarterback, being able to create takeaways, extra possessions, field position. Those things matter in terms of making Matthew Stafford's job easier.
29: Totally.
27: And that's what you should be trying to do for a 38-year-old quarterback that is often banged up.
29: You bring in a 30-year-old who has two Defensive Player of the Year awards in the past three seasons. They clearly looked at that number 13 pick as a luxury, knowing that they were going to go out there and add a veteran player who can make a material difference now. I didn't think it was going to be of the caliber of Myles Garrett, but kudos to them for going for it, honestly. And if you're Matt Stafford, you can't have any qualms about this. You got paid. They added Myles Garrett. They are very firmly going for it right now, and they better get it done. You better win the Super Bowl, because this is great on paper. We can praise you all we want, saying you went for it. You pushed all the chips in again. Bleep them picks. You got to go out there and win the Super Bowl now.
27: No question about it. And Smalls, here's how I know I'm right in terms of how I'm looking at the Ty Simpson pick and how the people in that locker room and in that building were looking at the Ty Simpson pick. The reporting around the Myles Garrett trade and the compensation going back to Cleveland was that the Rams fought until the very end not to include Jared Verse. They didn't want to give up Jared Verse, former first-round draft pick, a guy that is a phenomenal player in his own right. He's got the potential to be an all-pro. That's how good Jared Verse is at his job, a dominant power rusher off the edge. They didn't want to include him in the compensation. But they realized in order to beat out all of the other contenders in the Myles Garrett sweepstakes, this is something that they had to do. They had to put Jared Verse in the deal with the first round pick, the second round pick, the third round pick. They had to add him because that's a player on a contract that all the other teams that were rumored to be involved in the Myles Garrett sweepstakes could not offer. The Dallas Cowboys didn't have a player like that to offer.
28: Mm.
27: The Philadelphia Eagles didn't have a player like that to offer.
28: Yes, they did.
27: Who are you talking about?
28: They shouldn't do it, and they didn't do it, but your guy, Jalen Carter.
27: No, I'm talking about an edge player.
28: I know, but what I'm saying is it's very interesting you just brought that up. Because if you're going to, at some point, we will get to a place this year where we'll look at Myles Garrett wrecking people and do the, like we did with Stafford last year. Who missed out? And I just wonder, with the Eagles picking up an extra pick yesterday with the Patriots, if they ever thought about what you just said. You rightfully said no one had a player like that to put in a deal because no one could afford losing a player like that. The Eagles are the one team that I would say, because of your guy that you love on the field, Jalen Carter, that's the one I find interesting. They had an extra pick this whole time.
27: But they didn't have – what I'm saying – okay, I hear where you're going with. What I'm saying is this. The Los Angeles Rams have other really good players along that defensive line.
28: Yeah.
27: So by adding Myles Garrett, it's just not Myles Garrett and nobody else.
28: Right, right, right, right.
27: The Philadelphia Eagles don't have that, okay? They don't. Like all of these other teams, they don't have players to spare when it comes to that defensive front. So when you think about all of those other organizations that were in it, it's probably draft pick compensation centric in terms of the deal. But the Cleveland Browns wanted more, and they got more with the LA Rams. It just shows you the urgency that the Rams had to land the plane because they knew what they did with the 13th overall pick.
28: Very quickly, Do you think the Super Bowl, the biggest Super Bowl we're ever going to have, Super Bowl 61, ESPN, ABC, Disney, in their building played a factor in all of this?
29: Sure.
28: That, hey, let if there's ever a year to really, really go all in, it's to get there and never have to leave anywhere. They yes. could be in LA for all of January and all of February. You get the one seed, you never have to travel.
29: It's that, and it's like the perfect alignment for them to go in. You have a quarterback who's coming off an MVP season. You already have a team that's ready to compete. You do have this clear path to hosting this Super Bowl in your building, which was a big deal for their ownership to build.
28: Yeah.
29: It's a spectacle. The whole thing is going to be a spectacle and, as they're hoping, a celebration of their organization. This is the time to go in, and boy, did they in a big way.
28: 888-SAY-ESPN, 888-729-3776 is your number to join the show. Your reaction to the Myles Garrett trade, who won the deal? Because both sides, I think, can leave this saying, we did our jobs. We got to one side of it. Oh, we're going to get to the other side of it coming up. Cleveland had a lot to say about us. We will respond coming up next. We're on Sportsmanlike, presented by Progressive Insurance.
0: Hey, this is Rich Eisen. 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
28: Unsportsmanlike. How many times does this guy have to tell us he doesn't want to be in Cleveland before they listen? He asks out last year, they give him a new deal for him to stay. He talks about how I'm comfortable with the QB plan. What the heck was the QB plan a year ago? What is it now? I'm not sure. He then restructures his contract willingly to say, sure, I won't take money now. I'll take it later. New coach, new coordinator. He's not there for voluntary workouts. Trade this man already. They finally listened. NBA playoffs are on ESPN Radio. Catch postseason action on ESPN Radio and the ESPN app presented by Gusto. We get going with the NBA Finals tomorrow night. ESPN Radio as well as ABC. Tonight, Stanley Cup Finals begin between the Golden Knights and the Hurricanes. We will talk to Emily Kaplan, ESPN NHL reporter, later in the show about that. But yes, the news of the day yesterday, the massive NFL trades, is the Cleveland Browns have finally done what we've asked them to do, and basically what Myles Garrett has asked asked them to do for the better part of 2 years, and they now have 11 picks in the 2027 draft. They own their picks in rounds 1 through 5 as well as 7, and they are loaded up with picks in the draft that everyone says is going to be an unbelievable draft. But CC Smalls, we were destroyed by not only hosts, our friends on ESPN Cleveland, all of the wonderful fans in Northeast Ohio, for consistently saying it is so obvious they should trade Myles Garrett. And they finally did. Are we vindicated today? Are we justified today? Is it a victory lap day that we were right about all of this?
27: Yeah, I mean, listen, nobody could make it make sense why Myles would defer a $30 million payment from the Browns for 4 months. That just doesn't make sense. I don't give a damn how much money you got.
28: I agree with you.
27: When you're owed $30 million from an NFL team, there is no world that exists that I'm going to say, nah, it's cool, dog. You can get it to me tomorrow. No shot.
29: No chance.
27: So we all knew that there was something brewing. And then just the reaction that we got from Todd Monken when asked by local beat writers and reporters about Myles Garrett not being around for offseason workouts, OTAs, etc. This was something that was on the back burner. We just didn't know where Myles would land, and we knew Myles would have a lot of control because he has a full no-trade clause. I think it was the right decision for Cleveland. They got a player that won Defensive Rookie of the Year, has been in the Pro Bowl his first 2 years in the league. He's got 2 more years under his rookie deal, and you've got the fifth-year option if you choose to exercise it. I think it's outstanding for them to be able to get a player at that same position that has the potential to be an all-pro. That's the ceiling for Jared Verse. So I like that. He's a building block piece for your defense. Doesn't have the same ceiling as Myles, but he is absolutely a building block piece. He's going to be a guy that's highly productive player for a decade plus. Mm-hmm. Then you were able to get a first-round draft pick in 2027. The Cleveland Browns now have 11 total picks, including 2 firsts in next year's draft, which is supposed to be a quarterback deep class.
29: Yes.
27: So that's phenomenal. You got the second rounder in 28, and you got the third rounder in 29. So Cleveland did about as good as they possibly could do in terms of fetching a haul for a guy that has a Hall of Fame resume, and that's the reigning Defensive Player of the Year.
28: And versus a first? So you're looking at it and saying, because I've heard a lot of
27: versus
28: people,
27: a first-round pick plus.
28: Okay, yeah, because so, I've heard people say, oh, they didn't get enough. So you have to look at it as they got 2 firsts, in essence, a second and a third, because verse would be the equivalent of a
27: first.
28: Yeah.
27: Versus a first plus.
28: Okay.
27: So it's like you got a first-round pick and a third-round pick in the package of a player. You got a first-round pick, a second-round pick, and a third-round pick as well.
28: Got it. So if you're going to trade it in,
27: so if
28: so
27: you
28: to
27: want
28: speak,
27: to do total value,
28: yeah.
27: 2 first-round picks,
28: mm-hmm. a second-round pick,
27: and 2 third-round picks.
28: Okay. I think that's really important for people to hear it that way. Because most of the people, like in Northeast Ohio, I know he's from Ohio, but they're not watching Jared Verse on a day-to-day. Like, why do we get more firsts? Why do we get more firsts? What CeCe just told you is you got a haul for Myles, as you
27: yes.
28: should.
29: Yes. Absolutely got a haul, and good for them. I thought this was a very smart move by the Cleveland Browns. Myles Garrett is a generational talent. Are you winning football games with him now?
28: Nope.
29: No, you're not. So what is the benefit to keeping him on the roster? To put him on a ticket package? To have a face of your franchise? That's not good enough. You need to be thinking about the future. And this has a direct through line to the Deshaun Watson deal. When you gave up so much money and so much draft capital to land what you thought would be a transformational quarterback that never came to fruition, it put you in a situation where it was prohibitive for you to build the right team around him. They have never, around Myles Garrett, I mean, they have never hit on the quarterback. They had a good draft last year. They have some interesting young pieces. It makes sense, as hard as it is for fans to swallow, because you love Myles Garrett. You love watching greatness on display. It's not helping you win football games. So as tough of a pill as it, I'm sure, for Cleveland Browns fans to swallow, this was a smart move for the Browns to invest in their future.
27: Smalls, I agree with you. The Deshaun Watson trade was the undoing of this decade of football for Cleveland. I'm just curious to know, is it because of the investment in the quarterback, or is it because of the specific player?
29: Well, both, because he's not only from the just general compensation standpoint, it was prohibitive for
27: you. It's too much?
29: Yes, but also he was never on the field. Injuries, suspensions, he gave you nothing. And Myles Garrett, unfortunately, can't win without a quarterback.
27: No, I'm with you. I wouldn't have made the decision to trade for Deshaun Watson, given all of the baggage that came along with him.
29: Oh, of course, yeah.
27: I would not have done that. But I'm not opposed to trading multiple first-round draft picks for a quarterback. I mean, that's essentially what the Rams did. I mean, the Rams, since 2017, have traded a first-round draft pick in every single draft, including this one that we just had. They traded their first to the Kansas City Chiefs for Trent McDuffie, and they traded next year's first. They've gone a decade plus of trading first-round draft picks. And the only one that they haven't traded is the guy that's sitting behind the reigning MVP in Ty Simpson. So I guess in the several years we should expect they're going to trade him too. They traded Jared Goff. I mean, that's what they do. So I'm not opposed to the idea of trading multiple picks for players at positions that are hard to find. I think the issue that the Browns ran into was the person that they traded for.
29: No doubt.
27: And that ultimately led to them having to move on from a Hall of Fame player like Myles Garrett. When he was taken, what was the mantra from Cleveland to Canton? He's going to be in Canton. But overwhelmingly, the most team success that he's going to have won't be in a Browns uniform.
29: Oh, yeah. He'll get to Canton, but it won't be a direct flight. There's a layover. And I think it's official, Deshaun Watson, worst deal in NFL history. Like, not only

0: we paid you enough for you to Carson Wentz last year for the Vikings.
1: Where does Shedeur Sanders fit in all of this?
0: Well, I'm glad you said that.
2: Question.
0: So when you said they lost the face of the franchise, I don't believe they did. He's the face of the franchise.
1: How's he the face of the franchise as the backup quarterback?
2: We don't even know if he's going to be the starting quarterback.
0: $17.7 million, I believe, he received from the merchandise and all of the stuff he sold last year from the NFLPA findings last week, which kudos to him. He is a really, really popular person and player.
2: Of course.
0: And hopefully he gets a shot to win the job, because you know what's great about having two first-round picks next year? If you don't have to use either one of them on a quarterback.
1: I'm telling you.
0: That's what's even better about two for.
2: That would be great.
0: Let's root for Shedeur to be the guy there and to be the face of the franchise.
2: You could root for it, but you can't definitively say he's the face of the franchise if we don't even know if he's going to be the starting quarterback.
0: Very fair. Very fair. Understood. All right. 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
1: Hi, this is Sam Pines, partner at Good Karma Brands in ESPN LA. Yeah, those four letters matter. ESPN. 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
8: The A.J. Brown trade officially and finally has happened. He winds up in New England for a 2028 first-round pick, a 2027 fifth-round pick.
9: I find it fascinating that no other team swooped in. Nothing fell apart at the last second. This is one that was kind of in the drawer since the combine.
10: It's really exciting. I feel like A.J. Brown is a solution to a problem that did show up a little bit later in the year.
11: I think A.J. Brown, with his mentality, to me it fits the way that Mike Vrabel is as a head coach.
12: We are on Sportsmanlike here on ESPN Radio, ESPN2. We are presented by Progressive Insurance. What a day yesterday in the NFL. Man, oh man. Myles Garrett is a Ram. Jared Verse with a lot of picks going to Cleveland. And the trade we all expected to happen has finally happened as New England has traded their 28th first, their 27th fifth for Eagles wide receiver A.J. Brown, who's already in the building in New England. Check out Adam Schefter's social media as the Patriots put it out there already that A.J. Brown is there. So shout out to A.J. Brown getting there early today at Patriots the facility. And he's walking into the building. We're showing it here on ESPN2 in his white jumpsuit with the hoodie and the nice backpack, et cetera, et cetera. What?
13: When you go on a trip.
12: That's my outfit.
13: Oh, is it?
12: Well, not as cool as his. But
13: that's your travel outfit?
12: Like an outfit like that, yeah.
13: Oh, that's not where I was going. But you know how a lot of times you pack in advance and then you're just sitting there waiting for the time that you call the car to go to the airport?
14: Yeah.
13: How early do we think A.J. Brown was packed? Was he just waiting for the word from his agent? Like, okay.
14: He was packed so early that he forgot what was actually in the bag.
13: He forgot what fits he packed.
14: No question about it.
12: Any chance he lived in Foxborough during the season last year and just commuted?
14: He might have had his stuff packed by the bye week in 2025.
13: There you go.
14: Yeah.
13: He's been packed for a while.
12: All right, so then let's talk about it in terms of the team he's leaving first. This is a big moment for a Super Bowl champion, a two-time Super Bowl, appeared in the Super Bowl twice in Jalen Hurts. How much pressure now is on Hurts that A.J. is gone?
14: Well, you're talking about a third of the passing offense leaving town. Over the last four seasons, no receiver represents a greater percentage of his team's passing offense than A.J. Brown does. Since 2022, he represents 33% of the team's receiving yards. That's higher than Puka Nacua, that's higher than Justin Jefferson, that's higher than CeeDee Lamb. So when you ask the question, well, how hard is it going to be or how much pressure is going to be on Jalen Hurts, it's going to be a ton of pressure. Now, the Eagles have done their damnedest to try to offset the loss of the talent They brought in Dontayvion Wicks. Shout out to UVA. They brought in Hollywood Brown. They drafted Mekhi Lemon. Like they continue to bring in receiving help to try to mitigate the loss of A.J. Brown. But it got to a point where the relationship became untenable. It became toxic for the locker room, and they had to move on. Now, we'll never know what happens. Brandon Graham tipped us off that something did take place once upon a time that apparently made the relationship irreparable. And so the organization, with no surprise, sided with the quarterback.
13: Mm-hmm.
14: But when that happens, when the organization decides to back the quarterback in what has become a very public dispute between star players, said quarterback better damn well deliver. And so, yeah, there's a lot of pressure on Jalen Hurts coming into this season because you're moving on from what will be remembered as one of the most productive receivers in Philadelphia Eagles team history.
13: He's an elite player. And when you remove him from the equation and you remove the fracture or the drama or the talking points from the equation, we shift our focus. And now it is going more on Jalen Hurts. Not like a quarterback, especially one like Jalen Hurts with Philly, doesn't always have that surrounding him anyway. But now the spotlight is definitely on him in a more significant way. You remove A.J. Brown, a guy who you've had the highest amount of success with winning a Super Bowl, from this offense. While you did stock the cupboard, you once again have a new offensive coordinator in Sean Mannion. What's it going to look like? And how much more do we need to see from Jalen Hurts in order for the Eagles to get back to where they need to be? And then when you think about the shifting landscape now of the NFC as a whole, do they have what it takes without A.J. Brown to compete with the likes of the Rams, who just went out and got Myles Garrett? It's going to be interesting to see what happens with Philly this year.
12: So a couple questions for Philly that really popped up to me.
13: What?
14: No, because I think the Myles Garrett trade raises the stakes for everybody in the NFC.
13: Everybody.
14: I mean, listen, how much pressure does the Myles Garrett trade put on one of these teams in the NFC to try to make a move on Max Crosby? Like, how?
13: Eagles be in that mix?
14: Exactly. Who are the other players that are available to be had via trade prior to the season starting that could be added to an NFC contender to help them stay on par with the odds-on favorite to win the Super Bowl this year in L.A.?
12: So that's exactly where my mind went. I kept looking at this deal. There's multiple parts of it for the Eagles, obviously, right? There's all of the drama that everyone said was not drama, that Eagles fans, like the Browns fans, said, oh, it's fine. And we kept saying during the season, he's gone. I think at one point I actually said, I think he's already on the Patriots. And so seriously, because of all the Vrabel rumors and stuff, not that I knew anything, but it was just all the connections, right? And now I go to the place of, are they actually done at the wide receiver position? Like, why didn't they slip Kayshon Boutte in there? I was confused about that. I thought he was going to be in the deal. But now I also look at Tyreek Hill, Steph Diggs, all these guys, Brandon Ayuk that could be out there, Deebo Samuel. Are they going to dip their toe in that water? And then I also go to the place of, can Howie Roseman, arguably the best general manager in the league, although I think there's now a big, we've got to put Les Snead in there. Les Snead has to be
13: he
12: in
13: was
12: there
13: always
12: with John Schneider and Howie Roseman, Schneider in Seattle. Can he just sit on a 28 first for 2 years? An extra 28 first? CC, can he just sit on that? With what you just said about the Rams and the defending champs in the NFC West and this division of the NFC East all getting better seemingly around them, can he just sit on that?
14: Well, he never does.
12: So, but would he use it now is what I'm saying.
14: He always does.
12: Okay, so is Max Crosby the target?
14: They traded for Jalen Phillips last year during the season. Like, they always...
13: It's going to burn a hole in his pocket.
14: They always go out and they add to the roster. They might not be a first-round pick, but they make a savvy move to add an impact player. So, yeah.
12: Would you give up, if you were the Philadelphia Eagles, would you give up the extra 28 first from New England for Max Crosby right now?
14: Hold on, you're saying one first-round pick?
12: Yeah, I don't think you're going to get two anymore because I think that price has dropped.
14: No, I think it's going to be more than a first-round pick.
12: Would you give up eight? First-round pick plus, not an additional first-round pick.
14: So first, a second, and something else? Sure.
12: He's worth that much now with all the injuries?
14: If the medical checks out, sure.
12: And would you do that if you're the Raiders?
14: That if is doing God's work, but
12: right. Would you do it if you're the Raiders?
14: If you're the Raiders and you're resetting your franchise around Fernando Mendoza, absolutely.
12: So as we sit here on June 2nd, 2026, the day after the A.J. Brown trade is official, your expectation is at some point Howie Roseman, before the season, or at least by the deadline, uses the extra ammo?
14: I would say by the deadline. I wouldn't say before the season starts. By the deadline. They're going to have to buy themselves time. And quite frankly, nobody knows the physical condition of Max Crosby except for the Raiders and Max's team. So that's a situation that you're going to have to monitor and see how he heals up, how things progress as we get closer to the training camp and then potentially beyond that point. And you want to make that type of decision with the utmost clarity because that becomes a defining moment for your franchise. So I do believe Max Crosby will still be on the move at some point this year. Remember, just like the Cleveland Browns said, we're not trading Myles Garrett. The Las Vegas Raiders said, oh, we're not trading Max Crosby after you tried to trade him to the Ravens for two firsts. Oh, we're not trading Max Crosby. These NFL teams don't believe what you hear.
13: A.J. Brown is a member of the Philadelphia Eagles.
12: They didn't lie.
13: They didn't lie, but they certainly didn't say, yeah, we're exploring our options.
12: But do you give the Eagles credit on that? Because all CeCe just mentioned all these other teams. Oh, no, he's not going anywhere. Come on. Everything, actions over words?
14: Give me a break. I don't care about sports lives.
13: Yeah, it's,
12: but the Eagles didn't
13: it's part of the job.
14: For the course.
13: Isn't it part of the job if you're a general manager to have sports lives? Because you can't tip your hand.
12: So very quickly then on this. Did the Eagles make the right move yesterday?
13: Yes.
12: CeCe?
13: If the situation is untenable, they need to make a move while they can.
12: And you have to align with the quarterback.
14: You're asking me if they made the right move. I don't know. That is me honestly speaking. I don't know.
12: It depends
14: on how good you think Jalen Hurts is going to be.
12: I think they made the right move because I think he's going to be great. I'll pick him right now for MVP. I'll do it. Yeah.
14: Boy,
12: right
14: you are on one today. You got MVP. So many hot takes.
13: Two days
14: today.
13: In a row.
14: Yeah. My goodness.
13: Wemby has more pressure on him than the Knicks to get it done. Jalen Hurts, MVP, back to back. You are in mid-season NFL form right now.
12: It's going to be an extreme year. It's either going to be MVP or they're going to be drafted in the first round next year looking for a quarterback.
13: What are you going to put on it? What are you willing to wager?
12: My face, my words, the social media destruction about to happen.
15: Those are the only two options. MVP or first round pick.
16: And you literally told us, you know, it's not about, you know, being right or not. It's about, like, providing the right information. So which one? No, there has to be some stakes to this.
13: No, we quite literally have a jar called the bad take jar. Okay? If this turns out to be a bad take, you got to pay up.
12: All right.
13: We've got PayPal.
12: Okay.
13: Pay up.
12: All right. So what's
13: how much?
12: The normal?
13: CeCe, what are the
12: stakes? Normal is $1 to $10. I'll put $20.
14: No. Smalls had to give up what $87 for
13: $87.
12: Oh, no, I'm not ready for that.
13: Travis Kelce and the Chiefs winning the Super Bowl.
12: I think he absolutely could win.
13: You said it with your chest. Now, Ev, back it up with some funds.
14: Yeah, you gonna have to back this one up, though.
12: We're not
14: gonna have to back this one up.
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8: 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Brown trade officially and finally has happened. He winds up in New England for a 2028 first-round pick.
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12: 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Well, we know the Eagles were going to move on from A.J. Brown. They did. The incoming team, the New England Patriots, obviously make a big move yesterday, giving up a 2028 first-round pick, as well as a 2027 fifth-round pick for the star wide receiver, adding him to a wide receiver room that all of a sudden is unbelievably deep. When a year ago, many critiqued their wide receivers en route to the Super Bowl. A.J. Brown, they just got. Romeo Doubs, they brought in from Smalls' team in Green Bay by way of free agency. Mac Hollins, who is the chess piece that they always talk about, where he can literally do anything for them in terms of multiple roles. DeMario Pop Douglas, who's more of a slot receiver, who was excellent in the Super Bowl. Kyle Williams, a second-round pick out of Washington State. They have a bunch of... Oh, no, by the way, Kayshon Boutte is still on the team, who's been a good player. How did you think New England did yesterday in making this deal, now that we know officially the compensation?
14: I thought they did well. I mean, being able to defer the majority of the compensation out 2 years, I think it makes a ton of sense considering you're an upstart team and considering that your quarterback is still on his rookie contract for one more season. I love what they've done this offseason. This offseason has been about trying to make life easier for Drake May because the Super Bowl was a hard watch against that Mike Madonna coach defense that was just flying around and giving him hell. So you went out, you signed Romeo Doubs. You went out, you signed Elijah Vera Tucker from the New York Jets. You traded for A.J. Brown. You drafted Caleb Lomu, first-round pick, to play right tackle. Last year was a first-round pick in Will Campbell at left tackle. You went out and you added a tight end in the third round. This year, this offseason has been all about trying to make life easier for Drake May, and that's exactly what you should do when you find yourself with a quarterback that is on a rookie deal that can take your team on a deep playoff run. As Evan always says, find a quarterback that can outperform his contract. Well, the Patriots have that clearly with Drake May, and they've only got it for a little bit longer because he's going to get more expensive after this upcoming season. But while you've got him on that contract, you load up, and that's exactly what they're doing.
13: Yeah, give him some relief. Give him someone to work with. I know, Evan, you always say don't bring in a receiver to make your quarterback better, but I think that this is a pretty rare set of circumstances because you have a quarterback who has proven to be a franchise guy. You're coming off a run to the Super Bowl that you got to, in spite of at times, what we saw on the offensive side of the ball, especially in the postseason. Well, go ahead.
14: I got to ask a question because Evan always says, don't bring in a receiver to make your quarterback better.
13: Right. Quarterback rules. It's featured on ESPN.com not once but twice, right?
2: And bring in the have your quarterback make your receivers better.
14: Sure. But you believe in Jalen Hurts, and the Philadelphia Eagles once upon a time brought in A.J. Brown to make Jalen Hurts better.
2: Yeah.
14: Just like the Patriots are bringing in A.J. Brown to make Drake May better.
2: I'm not.
13: And the Eagles won a Super Bowl.
14: Yes.
13: I went to two.
14: Yes.
2: Should I be 100% sure that A.J. Brown is going to make Drake May better?
14: Well, yeah. I mean, A.J. Brown has made Jalen Hurts better. Jalen Hurts without A.J. Brown is 14-19-1.
2: Can I ask a fair question in my mind? Did A.J. Brown make him better? Factually, no doubt. Did he also make him worse at times?
14: I don't follow.
13: Or was that schematically not working for the team?
14: Yeah, I don't know.
13: I'm not going to put that on A.J. Brown.
14: I can't put that on A.J. Brown, no.
2: But the drama? Like, am I supposed to believe? No? And by the way, that's a fair critique on Jalen Hurts, too. Like, I now need to see no drama from either one of them in new situations because I'm not going to.
14: All I know is A.J. Brown, across every stop, across two stops in the NFL, made those quarterbacks better. That's what I know.
2: Mm-hmm.
14: A.J. Brown in Tennessee made all of the quarterbacks better. And that was a revolving door of quarterbacks down there with the Tennessee Titans. But he made all of them better. I mean, Ryan Tannehill was what, Pro Bowl player in A.J. Brown's rookie year? Like the Tennessee Titans going to the conference championship game in 2019? A.J. Brown was a 1,000-yard receiver out of the gate. He's made quarterback after quarterback better. I would suspect nothing different in New England with Mike Vrabel and Drake May.
13: Mm-hmm.
14: The offense is going to take a leap. The passing game is going to take a leap. The only question is, can the Philadelphia Eagles plug the hole that A.J. Brown now leaves in his wake? And I don't know the answer to that.
2: Is New England a Super Bowl contender this year? Obviously, they were there last year. That doesn't mean you're a Super Bowl contender the next year. Other teams get better, schedule gets harder, so on and so forth. Is New England a Super Bowl contender?
14: Yes.
13: I'd say yes as well.
2: Are they the best team in their division while also being a Super Bowl contender?
14: Team, yes.
2: You emphasize the word team because Josh Allen's the best player in the division.
14: Yeah, Josh Allen's the best player, yeah.
13: I also don't know what to expect from Joe Brady.
2: No, that's fair, too. I think that it's very interesting that the Eagles got themselves a 2028 first-round pick, or and New England gave a 2028 first-round pick. I think that was pretty smart by New England. For this reason, I think that if you're ever going to have the dip after a Super Bowl, it's going to be this year, not 2028. Like, is it possible that New England has a worse year this year than last year? Obviously. Their draft pick is then better, in a better draft. One would think they would then regain that Super Bowl kind of status 2 years from now. So I wonder, if you were to go inside the negotiations, how intense New England was on making sure we are not giving up the 2027 pick because it's a great draft. And usually the year after the Super Bowl could be a dip year. 2 years after, maybe you bounce back. I don't know. I wonder how adamant they were about that, protecting themselves as to maybe we're not going to be as good this year. And from Philadelphia's perspective, it's you have a 30-plus-year-old player that you probably had to move. Any first-round pick at that point you sign up for because you could always use it as ammo for something else. I think this New England team is fascinating. It's different in terms of how it's built. You're right. In terms of their building around Drake May, as they should. I'll add one other thing. Reggie Gilliam, not a household name. They brought in a fullback, which means they're doing literally everything. But they're going to do everything to protect that guy. I mean, as they should. That's your franchise. Four teams. Biggest winner of all of them that made trades yesterday. We'll find out next.
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30: Unsportsmanlike. I think it would be ridiculous for him to play another game for the Cleveland Browns. Here is your opening.
31: The only reason why we bring it up is because the national show brings it up. Look, Miles ain't going nowhere, by the way.
32: Say it again. I'm trying to tell everybody.
33: You sure about that?
34: I spoke to a couple of different people there. They couldn't have been more adamant. He's not getting traded this year.
33: You sure about that?
35: It feels like Todd Monken knows something that everybody else doesn't, which is he's not with the team right now. He's probably not going to be on the team when we start the season in week one.
31: Miles ain't going nowhere, by the way.
33: You sure about that?
30: Two trades, four teams, Pro Bowlers, future Hall of Famers, and an entire region of Northeast Ohio wrong, very wrong, about one Myles Garrett. We are on Sportsmanlike here on ESPN Radio, ESPN2. We are presented by Progressive Insurance, along with Michelle Smallman, Chris Canty, Evan Cohen with you. Yeah, you heard the audio there. Unsportsmanlike, as a show, 6 to 10 a.m. Eastern, Monday through Friday. If you miss any of it, go back on the podcast and listen. For months, actually, dating back to 2024 into 2025 and now 2026, told you all along, over and over and over and over again, that Myles Garrett is asking out. He did the Browns a favor. He literally asked out. That was not reading into it. And the Cleveland Browns, for whatever reason, did not take him up on that offer. And finally, they found a deal, Jared Verse, first rounder, third, second rounder, third rounder in the future here, that made them realize, oh yeah, we should do that. And Cleveland was nasty towards us. Absolutely nasty towards us. And even people that are not nasty. Emmett Golden, longtime friend, teammate, ESPN Cleveland, next level, 1P to 3P Eastern with Gerard Cherry. Emmett is as kind and sweet of a person as you're ever going to meet in your life. And he got nasty, saying, oh, it's not going to happen. They're not going to trade him. And all along, yeah, they're going to trade him. They're going to trade him. They're going to trade him. We did not back down from that stance because it was so blatantly obvious, and they finally did it.
13: Well, all the signs were there. I mean, when Todd Monken's like, I haven't even talked to him. Myles Garrett's hitting him with the, sorry to this man. If you were walking down the street, wouldn't even know you. And why would you invest in getting to know him or foster that relationship if you knew you were out of there?
30: Can we let's ask that question. Let's say Myles Garrett is walking down the street, Rodeo Drive in L.A., and Todd Monken, no hat, no Browns issued gear, is walking across from him. Would Myles Garrett be able to recognize him?
13: Or would it be the Keke Palmer? Would know a thing.
30: I'm just like,
13: sorry to this man.
30: Your best player never met the head coach.
13: But why would he meet him?
30: And you thought he was going to stay?
13: But why would he meet him if he knew he was out of there?
30: That's right.
13: So,
30: but why did Cleveland not know that?
13: Because Andrew Barry the entire time was saying he's going to be a one-helmet guy. We're not moving him. They were steadfast in their denial that this was ever a thing. And if you're Andrew Barry or the Browns, why would you tip your hand? Why would you let your fan base know what's happening behind the scenes in case it doesn't get done? And why would you want to potentially shift the market at all by letting people know that he's for sale? I think that they handled it the correct way. I wouldn't have gone public with that either. But also, the signs were there. The signs were there. There was red flags waving.
30: That's
13: right. That this breakup was coming.
30: And they did not, they, as in Northeast Ohio, Cleveland Browns fans, for whatever reason, did not want to buy into that. And I don't
35: understand why they didn't want to buy into it.
30: Why? I don't.
35: Because there's not a whole lot for them to hang their hat on.
13: Yeah,
35: there's not a whole lot for them to be proud of with that franchise.
13: What excites you if you're a Cleveland Browns fan? Right?
35: Myles Garrett breaking the single-season sack record is
13: exactly
35: what excited them this year. It captivated everybody. They stopped the damn game in Cincinnati to celebrate Myles making that accomplishment.
30: So winning is not a thing. They don't care about winning. Because Myles
35: They've
30: Garrett
35: been so beaten down because they don't win very often.
13: They're not winning now with him. They weren't winning with him.
30: So why were they defending
35: have two playoff wins in the 2000s?
13: Yikes.
30: But this is different than a player that we could sit here at any sport and say, this player is going to get traded, this player is going to get traded. And, like, you know, so people have said it would be smart for the Warriors to move on from Steph. I think that's utterly absurd. I would get then why the Warriors fans would be so defensive in that we're not ever going to move on from him. We have four titles and a new building because of that man. This is a man who's unbelievable as an individual player. Myles Garrett may go down as one of the greatest defensive players to ever play this sport. Guys like Chris Canty, who played 11 years and won a Super Bowl at not the same position, but along the same defensive line as Myles Garrett, you probably look at him and say, God, I wish I had half of what he had, right? He's that unbelievable. But the team's success and the leadership, which everybody has talked about with him, is not there. And I will say this. I wonder if it's like a Joel Embiid situation where we've talked about with Philadelphia, where he doesn't know what like winning actually feels like and looks like because all he knows is the process. I wonder if Myles Garrett's going to go to L.A. with the Rams and then say, oh, this is
35: No, he's better than Joel Embiid because he actually plays in games.
30: Well, okay, you know what I'm saying.
35: Don't compare him to Joel Embiid.
30: Situationally.
13: Don't disrespect
35: Myles Garrett.
13: Do you also know who didn't know what winning was like? Matthew Stafford.
30: And then he went there. And he won.
13: Correct.
30: They have, right now, arguably the best organization top to bottom in all of sports.
2: I mean, sorry, all of NFL, the LA Rams.
14: How?
2: Because they win. They treat their players amazingly. They go all in for their players. They pay their players. They have ridiculous facilities. And they have a head coach that everybody wants to play for.
14: How are they the best organization? I don't know how you got to that league.
13: Yeah,
14: how they're the best organization in sport.
2: No, in the NFL.
14: Yeah, I don't know how you got to that league.
2: Who's better organizationally?
14: Seattle Seahawks in their same division.
13: Correct.
2: I here's why I would say no. Who's going to be in charge of that team? They're selling the team. I don't know who's in charge of it. I don't know who owns it. I don't. I think the Rams are in an unbelievable position right now, and they continue to go all in every single year. I think they are the envy of every fan base right now.
13: Not unless they win.
14: That's what I was thinking about. Like, this is the situation now where I'm starting to workshop this.
13: Let's hear it.
14: The Browns have a better chance of winning this trade than the Rams do.
13: Go on.
14: I know it's wild to think of it in these terms because how could you ever bet on Cleveland doing right by all of these draft picks? But if you look at their drafts the last couple of years, they've hit on a lot of picks, mm-hmm. right? You said it yourself earlier in the show, Smalls. The Deshaun Watson trade is what has undermined all of the good work that the Cleveland front office has done over the last half decade. It's marred this franchise. But there are some good players in there. And now you're adding to the coffers to the tune of having 11 draft picks in 2027 in what will be a quarterback-rich draft. And the biggest riddle for this team to solve has been the quarterback room and stabilizing that position. Mm-hmm. They'll have all the ammunition they'll ever need in order to do that in 2027. The win for the Cleveland Browns is finding a franchise quarterback. That, to me, is what would make the Myles Garrett trade successful. There are so many different pathways that Cleveland has in order to do that with the ammunition, with the picks that they've acquired. For the LA Rams, the only way they win this trade is if they win a Super Bowl with Matt Stafford as their quarterback, if they win another one. Mm-hmm. That is the only pathway. Right now, they're the odds-on favorite. Kansas City aside, when's the last time the preseason odds-on favorite won the Super Bowl? It's been a minute. Mm-hmm. So all I'm simply saying is the pathway for LA to win this trade is really, really narrow. The pathway for Cleveland to win this trade is really, really wide.
13: Yeah, this time last year, we're praising the Packers for going out and getting Micah Parsons. A year later, can we say that that trade was a bona fide success? The Bears beat them in the playoffs. He was injured, and they had a terrible slide after he was injured to end the season.
14: Yep.
13: So they pushed the chips in, and I commend them for doing it.
14: Yep.
13: And the jury's still out. It could end up being an amazing trade. The Packers could win a Super Bowl. But until that happens, until it comes to fruition,
14: you can't definitively say that. Exactly.
13: And I kind of love that this is happening with the Rams because this is a very high-stakes poker game that they're playing. And it's causing the rest of the league to think, how can we level up to match them? But also for us, it's going to be fun because the stakes are as high as they can possibly be. You make this move to win now. And if you don't, stinks.
2: Yeah, I think
13: it's gonna be fun to watch.
2: It's one of these deals where you can legit make the argument that everyone involved won. You can make the argument today that everyone involved won. But there's one huge difference between your Packers, Micah Parsons, Rams, Myles Garrett comp. The big difference is one team is Matthew Stafford, the other team is Jordan Love. And there's a gap between those guys.
13: Well, you know what's similar about both of them? Neither one won the Super Bowl last year.
2: Well, right. Matthew Stafford has won
14: a Super Bowl. Neither one of them won a division either.
2: Matthew Stafford has won a Super Bowl. Matthew Stafford has won an MVP now. Jordan Love has never won a division, never been to the Super Bowl, thus never won a Super Bowl. So if we're going to say who I have more faith in or who somebody has more faith in the comp, which I think is a fair comp, I'd say the Rams. I also think this is what the Browns should have done a year ago. And I think your biggest hypothetical win for the Browns, if you want to say the Browns won this trade, which I think is totally reasonable, they run up the score on the win. Right now, let's just say they won 17-10. I'm making this up, right, okay. In a football game. They would be 34-10 winners if Shador is their franchise quarterback and they have two first-rounders next year and neither one has to be used on a quarterback. You then run up the score. Because if you have found your franchise quarterback already and you're basically paying him in NFL terms $10 an hour, oh boy, then you really won this deal. Because then you have so many options in a year as to what to do with those picks. And you also have Jared Verse on a controlled contract.
35: Who could be an all-pro?
2: Jared Verse.
35: He could be an all-pro. Like that's the part that we can't gloss over.
2: But I think you
35: Jared Verse is not just a throw-in with this deal. Jared Verse is third in pressures since he came into the league in 2024. Do you know who he's behind? Myles Garrett and Micah Parsons. That's the list.
2: He's a great player.
35: Like he has all-pro potential. So, like, we're talking about if Shedeur Sanders ends up being your franchise quarterback, you could go into the 2027 draft without needing the top two most valuable positions in all of football, which is quarterback and edge rusher.
2: And you have a left tackle you just drafted in the first round this year. I'm not arguing that. That's why I have the non-hot take sports radio take here. I'm just going to be honest. Like, I think both teams made a smart move yesterday.
35: Yeah, but it's only a win for the Rams if they win the Super Bowl, period. If they don't win the Super Bowl, it's not a win.
2: But to be in a position as a team, to be Super Bowl or bust with the Super Bowl in your stadium is one hell of a position to be in. It's worth the risk.
13: It's worth the risk, but it needs to pay off.
2: Yeah,
35: and if it doesn't pay off, it deserves all the criticism in the world.
2: We're on Sportsmanlike, presented by Progressive Insurance.
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14: All right, these are the Chris Canty Power Rankings, and they're brought to you by SoFi. Get your money right. We are unsportsmanlike. She is the lovely Michelle Smallman.
13: Yeah.
14: Had to do the wind-up.
13: Thank you.
14: Love the fit, by the way.
13: Thank you.
14: He is the hoodie Evan Cohen in a blazer. I don't know. You wear blazers more than hoodies, so we might have to rework the nickname.
13: Ooh,
14: the
13: is blazer? He out of...
14: The blazer?
13: Is he subliminally yeah. separating himself from Belichick?
14: Maybe a little bit. Oh. Maybe a little bit. And I am the resident Super Bowl champ. Let's get to it without the pomp and circumstance. This is a list that was inspired by Stu Holden coming on our show yesterday, talking soccer, Lamine Yamal, and his release buyout price tag of 1 billion euros, which is absolutely insane. FC Barcelona has a ridiculous buyout tag on him. And so it got me to thinking, who are the sports figures that teams should pay $1 billion for? Who are the players that you would invest $1 billion in right now? Of course, age is going to factor in. So keep that in mind as I work through the list. Pat Costello, if you will.
5: Number 5.
14: Cooper Flagg. Flagg had a historic rookie season, averaging 21 points per game, 6.7 rebounds, 4.5 assists. He and Michael Jordan are the only two rookies to lead their teams in points, rebounds, assists, and steals in the last 50 years. Those accolades and statistics put him on an all-time path. Brian Windhorst said that he rated Cooper slightly behind Wimby as a prospect and that he sees a lot of LeBron in the 19-year-old in terms of how they control the game on both ends of the court. Cooper Flagg checking in on 5th on my list.
30: Yeah, I mean, I think they've already paid almost $500 million to get rid of people around him, basically. And the money they've paid out probably for Jason Kidd and Nico Harrison and the Luka trade and all this stuff to basically, and obviously that was before Cooper, but yeah, he is their franchise. They seemingly are willing to pay out as much money as possible to support him, which would indicate another team in this hypothetical paying out $1 gazillion to get a guy like Cooper Flagg, face of the franchise.
14: Next,
5: number 4,
14: Caitlin Clark.
13: Good one.
14: Since entering the league as the top pick in 2024, the Indiana Fever have become the WNBA's equivalent of the Beatles. Everywhere Clark goes, eyes follow. The Fever have set WNBA viewership records, consistently selling out Gainbridge Fieldhouse and prompt some opponents to move their games to larger capacity NBA arenas. According to Sportico, the Fever are worth $560 million, which is a quantum leap from the $90 million valuation of the team prior to drafting Caitlin Clark.
13: Ooh.
14: That's a 522% increase, boys and girls. And there's the new WNBA CBA, where the salary cap spiked from $1.5 million to $7 million a year. League minimum for players has jumped from $76,000 to $270,000, all driven by a new 11-year media rights deal for the W that was signed in 2024, coincidentally, to the tune of $2.2 billion. Caitlin Clark checking in as 4th on my list of sports figures that I would pay $1 billion for.
13: You know how they say a high tide lifts all boats? Mm-hmm. Caitlin Clark is the tide.
14: Yes.
13: She has lifted all the boats.
14: Yeah.
13: All the boats.
14: She is the moon, she is the ocean, she's the tide, she's everything.
13: She's the tide. I'm glad that she's on this list because I feel like because of the injury and her easing her way back in, we have not spoken about Caitlin Clark in the same manner in which we had in years past. But she's an absolute phenomenon and a moneymaker. If you're going to invest in a player in a big, big way, she obviously is going to put butts in seats.
14: Next.
2: Number three.
14: Lamine Yamal. Considered the best player in La Liga, the 18-year-old winger of FC Barcelona finished second in the Ballon d'Or voting last year and could jump front-runner Harry Kane to win this year's award. This season, Yamal has put up 27 goals plus assists, and on a per-90 basis, he is averaging 0.95 non-penalty goals and assists, the best rate in La Liga. Compared to the likes of Neymar and Messi, over the past 10 seasons across the top five leagues in Europe, the top 10 individual seasons for usage rate, Neymar 7 times, Messi 2 times, and Yamal this season. The main difference? The youngest, either Messi or Neymar, were in any of those seasons was 24. Neymar's final year with Barcelona. Yamal has another 6 years before he becomes the same age as those two when you're comparing the usage rates. Lamine Yamal checking in on third on my list of athletes that I would pay $1 billion for.
30: I'm glad you pointed this guy out because I'm not going to sit here and argue about him because I don't have a feel for him, and this is what's amazing about the World Cup.
14: But Nuno does.
30: No, but this is what's amazing about the World Cup is that we are about to embark in learning about so many great athletes that are going to be icons in sports and in their countries, and it's not just the United States team, which obviously we'll root for the United States team, but like I'm not going to just be all in on the United States team. This guy I want to be in. I want to know what happens with Messi and Neymar in terms of how late they are in their careers, right? This is what, to me, is fascinating about this. It's the biggest sporting event in the world. And if you have an 18-year-old who was born in 2007 that has basically a $1 billion buyout, you know how good this guy must be? I can't wait to watch it. Very into the World Cup starting June 11th, as obviously it's going to be a huge topic of conversation here coming up.
14: Next,
2: number two,
14: Shohei Ohtani. The single greatest baseball talent of our lifetime. We've never seen a player that could lead the league in strikeouts and or home runs in any given season. Charter member of the 50-50 club. As a hitter, he's a four-time MVP, five-time All-Star, two home run titles, Rookie of the Year, and four-time Silver Slugger. As a pitcher this season, 5-2 record across 9 starts, 55 innings pitched, .82 ERA, 0.818 WHIP, and 10 strikeouts per 9 innings. Also, throw in back-to-back World Series champion for good measure. The show is baseball's big ticket with a $700 million price tag. He's must-watch, especially when he's on the mound. Ohtani earns $100 million additionally in endorsements annually, which is currently more than the cash payroll of the Marlins, Guardians, Rays, and White Sox. Shohei Ohtani, athletes that I would pay $1 billion for. And the Dodgers and his endorsers are literally doing just that.
13: They are indeed. I'm assuming that he's number two on this list because in about a month he'll be 32 years old. And you said age plays a factor in this, right? Because from every angle you look at it, Shohei Ohtani is worth the $1 billion buyout. His value is tremendous. He obviously plays multiple positions and positions of impact. The endorsements are there. He is a spectacle unto himself.
30: Very quickly on this, what's interesting about this list so far is while people hear $1 billion and they rightfully are like, oh my God, nobody's paying $1 billion. Three of the four athletes that you have brought up actually have valuations that would indicate close to $1 billion. The Caitlin Clark franchise valuation for the Fever going up basically $500 million. If you assume growth for her, you have to then assume growth for the franchise valuation. Yamal has a $1 billion buyout, and Ohtani's salary is $700 million, and then you bring in the endorsements. So three of these athletes are basically hovering around $1 billion as it is right now if you're going to project logical increases moving forward.
14: Yeah. And this next one will certainly be a $1 billion athlete at some point in his career. Number one on my list.
2: Number one.
14: Victor Wembanyama. the fifth youngest player to earn first-team All-NBA honors. He's in line to sign a five-year rookie max extension this offseason that has a max value of $301 million. The 22-year-old Wembanyama is the fifth defensive player of the year to lead their team in scoring entering the NBA Finals. He's the second player in NBA history to lead his team in points per game and rebounds per game entering the NBA Finals in their first career postseason, joining Elgin Baylor. He's the youngest player in NBA history to lead his team in points per game and rebounding per game entering the NBA Finals, surpassing Tim Duncan. He is the fourth youngest All-NBA player all time to reach the NBA Finals. He's 7'4 with guard movement skills. Of course, he's the reigning defensive player of the year. We've never seen anything like him. The most unstoppable force in basketball on both ends of the court. Victor Wembanyama, the number one athlete that I would pay $1 billion for. So there's the list. Athletes that I would pay a billy for. Wemby number one. Otani number

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2: 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Always love having Adam in studio with us. All right, tons to talk about. How did the

0: How's Garrett to L.A. trade go down? How did it happen?
1: Well, if you want to be really honest, it goes back to 2022.
2: What?
0: Wow.
1: That is how long the Rams have been after Myles Garrett. They've called the Browns on a regular basis all that time.
3: So right after they won the Super Bowl in L.A.?
1: Correct. And remember all the conversation and trade speculation about the Rams trading for Brian Burns when he was in Carolina?
3: Yep.
1: There were stories about that.
3: 2-1.
1: Brian Burns was the guy that they were turning to when they couldn't get Myles Garrett year after year. And the conversations for Myles Garrett continued on and on. And not only did they continue on and on, but then in March, late March this year, I remember getting a call from a very smart team executive, and I talk about this in my podcast this week, and he said, did you see that Myles Garrett reworked his contract and pushed back the option bonus payments from late March, the 15th day of the league year, to the week before the regular season begins? Now, what that means to people is that rather than the Browns paying the money at the start of the league year where they've paid the money, it's on their cap, they push it back to later, so it gives them an entire offseason, if they ever wanted to trade him, which they didn't, to trade him and have the other team absorb the costs on his contract. This team called me in late March and they said, Myles Garrett reworked his contract. He pushed back the option bonus payments. He's being traded. Couldn't have been more matter of fact about it. I said, really? A second team called. Myles Garrett is being traded. I called the Browns. I speak to two people there. They could not have been more adamant that he's not being traded. We are not trading Myles Garrett. Okay? Like, they were steadfast. The Rams continued to call. And as they kept calling and offering more and more picks, it wasn't going very far. But then they included Jared Verse. And when they included Jared Verse, that changed everything. Because the Browns loved Jared Verse. And they viewed Jared Verse as a replacement, a suitable replacement for Myles Garrett. No, he's not Myles Garrett. Nobody is. Myles Garrett is the best defensive player in football, maybe the best player in football. But Jared Verse is 5 years younger. Jared Verse, for the time being, is cheaper. Jared Verse, born in Dayton, Ohio, goes back to Ohio. And then you get Jared Verse and all the other picks. When Jared Verse's name came up and the Rams didn't want to include him, and when the Rams finally agreed to do it, that's when it kind of went next level. That's when it got interesting, and that's when the deal ultimately got done.
3: Shefty, drilling down on the Jared Verse point, knowing that they could potentially include him down the road when it comes to trade proposals given to the Cleveland Browns, did the L.A. Rams know that they were going to trade for Myles Garrett prior to drafting Ty Simpson with the 13th overall pick?
1: They knew they were trying to trade for him. And the selection of Ty Simpson made it such that it made it easier to trade for Myles Garrett because they felt like we now have our quarterback. We don't have to worry about our 1-27. We're not going to be in the quarterback market. We believe we've drafted our quarterback of the future. With the quarterback of the future now in the fold, we can roll the dice with our one if we want to do that. And that's ultimately what they decided to do. And I'm going to tell you the other thing that also should not be discounted at all here. If we go back to the single most important play of the NFL season last year, the single most important play may have been the two-point conversion on Thursday Night Football in Week 16 when Zach Charbonnet recovered that play in the end zone that won the game for the Seahawks, won them the division, won them home field, and consequently, you can make the argument, helped them win the Super Bowl. If Zach Charbonnet doesn't recover that fumble in the end zone, they don't win that game. They don't win the division. They don't have home field. And I'm going to say right now, they probably don't win the Super Bowl. But because the Rams challenged the Seahawks so much, and because the Rams felt like they were every bit as good as Seattle, and because they didn't have the ending that they wanted, I think that made them even more aggressive this offseason and resulted in them trading for Myles Garrett and Trent McDuffie and signing Jalen Watkins and making the moves they did.
2: And the Super Bowl's in their building this year.
1: And the Super Bowl's in their building this year.
2: Adam, how much of a direct through line is this Myles Garrett trade to the Deshaun Watson deal? Because the Browns still don't have their quarterback. And you have Myles Garrett in the fold, and you're not winning games with him. Mm-hmm. And you need to figure out who your quarterback of the present and the future is going to be. But what's the connectivity there?
1: I think there's a lot. I think that and that's what's so great about this one trade, is there are so many elements about it that are so interesting. Mm-hmm. Like, you could look at it from the Rams' perspective, you could look at it from the Browns' perspective, you could look at it from Myles Garrett's perspective, you could look at it from Jared Verse's perspective, you could look at it from the NFC West perspective, the NFL perspective, the broadcast perspective. The NFL, the Rams are on 7 primetime games this year. Did the NFL know something that they were getting Myles Garrett? Yeah. How did that happen? Right? There are so many elements to look at, and when a trade like this happens, like, one of the first people that called me was that executive. He goes, I told you in March this was happening. Mm. I'm like, you did. You did. You were right. What was the initial question, Michelle?
2: Deshaun Watson, the connectivity. Like, can we look at Myles
1: Garrett?
2: What are
1: the elements in the trade? Right. There's so many that I'm lost in them. The Browns now are one of two teams to have multiple first-round draft picks in the draft that everybody can't wait for in Washington in the spring. So in a draft that's loaded with quarterbacks, the Browns and the Jets, both with the need at the position, potentially, both are armed with multiple ones. The Jets have 3 ones, the Browns 2. Mm-hmm. Now, the Rams one may be a late one, but it's still a one.
3: Yep.
1: It's still a one. Mm-hmm. They've got 2 ones. And so not only do they have the 2 ones, but they have an extra 2 in 28 and an extra 3 in 29. And There's some facts there. Let me see if I get them while we're talking here, where they have all this draft pick ammunition. I think they have, in the next 3 drafts, 12 picks in the first 3 rounds. I think that's right.
3: Mm-hmm.
1: And so, if there's a quarterback that they want, hello, Arch Manning, they're going to be armed with some capability to try to go get him. And we'll see how it works. So, that's why you get Verse, the player you love, and you get 3 picks. So, okay, yeah, we don't want to trade the best player in football, but first of all, I'm not sure that he wants to be here.
2: Mm-hmm.
1: He's been pretty vocal about that. He's 30 years old. Doesn't it make sense to move on when you have a package this enticing? And that's what happened.
0: Chef D, is Aaron Donald going to play football for the Rams?
1: Great question. We had this conversation at breakfast this morning. I now, again, I've been in the business for 37 years, and I go back to that conversation with that executive who said that he's getting traded, and the Browns are like, no. So I spoke to the Rams yesterday. I'm like, Aaron Donald. They're like, can't afford him. We're out of money. Don't have any more money left. Like, we're already over budget here. Not going to happen. And if Aaron Donald wants to take a bunch of incentives, we'd love to have him, but not practical, not realistic. Okay. Another team. I said, wait, they said, are the Rams going to sign Aaron Donald? I said, you tell me. They said, you could always find more money.
2: Mm.
3: Yes.
0: Feels like one of those Rudy situations where everybody comes into Les Snead's office, puts their jersey down, says for Aaron Donald. Everyone reworks their contract to get Aaron Donald.
1: I don't know about that, but I'll just say this.
0: Aaron Donald. Not take less, rework. Totally different.
1: Aaron Donald was posting videos yesterday.
0: Yeah.
1: I'll say this. I'm not expecting it. I don't think it will happen. The Rams don't think it will happen, but I don't rule anything out, and I leave that door open. I'm not telling it's going to happen, but I think it's open.
0: So are the Rams done then, or is there more?
1: Well, I don't know how much more they can do. Like, let's keep in mind here, they traded 1 first-round pick for Myles Garrett. They traded another first-round pick for Trent McDuffie. They made Trent McDuffie the highest-paid cornerback in the game. Myles Garrett is going to rework his contract. It's going to be the same contract. He's going to move around numbers, by the way. Could have asked for more money to make it more favorable and more advantageous and easier for him to be. They're not going to take more money, but he's going to rework the deal to be more cap-friendly the next 2 years for the Rams.
3: Shefty, who are the teams that missed out on trading for Myles Garrett?
1: 30 other teams. Some of them were pissed off that they didn't even know it was happening, that the Browns didn't give him a chance to at least jump in. But again, I think it comes back to the fact that the Rams were after him since 2022 and that the Rams love Jared Verse.
3: So no,
1: the Rams had the chip in this, or the chips, as they pursue their own chip, that could make this happen and did make it happen.
3: So there were no other teams that made offers to...
1: I mean, I don't know if there's anybody that made any offers. I know there were no substantive talks with any other teams.
2: Is there a ripple effect from this? Because the Rams obviously were Super Bowl contenders to begin with. They made a bunch of great moves this offseason. Now they add Myles Garrett. Do you think there'll be a ripple effect specifically in the NFC to try to keep up with them?
1: Well, I thought about yesterday morning if I were sitting around lunch and all of a sudden you get the alert, the ESPN alert, that Myles Garrett's in Los Angeles. What was Kyle Shanahan's reaction? What was Mike McDonald's reaction? What was Mike LaFleur and Monty Ossenfort's reaction in Arizona? Like, what did they think when they found out that this demon of a defensive end is coming into their division to wreak havoc? Like, Trent Williams had a bad day yesterday. Right? Charles Cross had a bad day. The left tackles in the NFC West, they had a bad day yesterday when they heard that this was happening.
2: You know who had a good day? Joe Burrow, Lamar Jackson.
1: Oh, yeah, you're right. And that's what I'm saying. Like, there's so many ways to look at it. You can just keep going on and on. It's fascinating, I think, to just examine all the ways that this is. And I'll tell you something else that's interesting as we watch some Myles Garrett highlights there. In talking to the Rams about it, like, they knew how great Myles Garrett was. They were willing to trade one of their best young players and three picks. I said, how much tape did you watch of him? They said they put on every play he played last year. And they said, and what stood out was, he's better than we thought.
2: Oh, my God.
1: He's better than we thought. I'm like, better than... They're like, 20 of his 23 sacks, and you would understand this much more than I would, Chris. 20 of his 23 sacks came from a four-man rush.
3: Yep.
1: That's what they said. And came in Cleveland when the Browns are rarely playing with a lead and the other team has to throw the football. And he's the guy that they have to worry about. So the Rams are quite excited to have this guy.
0: We're talking with Adam Schefter, of course, joining the show, brought to us by ZipRecruiter. You'll see him on Get Up at 8 a.m. Eastern. His podcast, wherever podcasts are found, goes in-depth on all of this stuff with the trades, although he's done it here and he's been amazing at this. Let's go to the other trade made yesterday. When it was announced yesterday, A.J. Brown to New England, when was it actually made?
1: Well, I think the framework was put into place weeks ago. We said in our pre-draft column, right? Yeah. It was the week of the draft, expected to be traded to New England. Two sides will reconvene on June 1st. It's basically what happened. No surprise there. They had to finalize and formalize the deal that they had discussed. But the Patriots knew that the Eagles wanted to trade him. The Eagles knew the Patriots were interested in reuniting A.J. Brown with Mike Vrabel. And it was just a question of going in yesterday, making the official phone calls, getting the paperwork processed, and making the deal formal. So it was put into place weeks ago. And what's also interesting is that the only two teams that were really in on A.J. Brown during the offseason, the two teams were the Patriots and
0: the Rams.
1: The Rams. Mm. And the Rams, in March, thought about it, debating whether to do it, and deciding, you know what, let's pool our resources elsewhere. So that meant going after Trent McDuffie. That meant continuing their pursuit of Myles Garrett. And when the Rams backed out in March, that really led to the day yesterday that unfolded the way it did.
3: Are the Eagles done when it comes to moves that they're going to make this offseason? Are they in the market to trade for any help the rest of the summer?
1: Again, the Eagles, the great part about the A.J. Brown trade for the Eagles was it freed up over $30 million, which the Eagles have already begun to spend by trading for Jonathan Greenard on day two of the NFL draft. Jonathan Greenard's been a great pass rusher.
3: Yes.
1: Not only that, but the Eagles have to pay all their own players. They have to pay Jalen Carter and Nolan Smith and Cooper DeJean eventually and Quinyon Mitchell. So there are a lot of players that they have to pay. So you can't just all of a sudden start making moves for a player that's really expensive. I don't even know who you want that's out there.
3: I'm just asking. Yeah. Because Howie Roseman always trades for players. Like, he always does that.
2: And they run on Michael last
3: before the trade deadline, he's always making a move. So
2: Max Crosby. That's where our minds go.
1: Again, I don't think Max Crosby's getting traded. I don't. But, look, I didn't think Myles Garrett was going to get traded, and he did. So I defied the statements from smarter people than me and paid the price for it.
2: Adam, was this move by Philly indicative of how untenable it had gotten with A.J. Brown in the building or in their faith in Jalen Hurts to succeed without him? Or maybe option C a little bit.
1: I just think sometimes in a relationship, it comes time for both sides to move on. That's what that was. Like, I think A.J. Brown clearly wanted to move on and had wanted to move on for a little bit of time. the Eagles recognized that as great as A.J. Brown is, that they were better off moving on. So they broke up. I mean, that's really what the deal is, right? Rather than stay together and force it, each side went its own way, and probably each will thrive without the other.
0: Shefty, I got to go back to something, because you've said this now multiple times, and I'm very confused by this. You keep saying the Browns didn't want to trade Myles Garrett.
1: Yeah.
0: Why? Why did they not want to trade? Myles Garrett kept telling them, I don't want to be here. CeCe and I asked you, how many weeks, really since the Super Bowl, we've asked you every week about Myles Garrett, because all actions over words, with the Windy statement. All of Myles Garrett's actions, moving the money around. CeCe said, I wouldn't let an NFL team go one day without paying me money that they owed me. He never met the head coach of the team.
1: That was weird.
3: Oh, and the trade demand that he had last
0: a year ago.
3: They gave him $40 million a year.
0: And that wasn't just Adam Schefter's reporting. That was a statement he put out. I don't want to say I don't believe the Browns. I don't understand how the Browns are going to tell me or tell you they didn't want to trade him.
1: Well, I think they didn't want to trade him because when you look at the Cleveland Browns, he is as good a player, a generational player, as they've had in a long time. I mean, Joe Thomas was that, but Joe Thomas was an offensive tackle. Myles Garrett was the defensive player of the year. He was the reason that you watched the Cleveland Browns last year. If you took Myles Garrett off that team, are you watching that team last year?
0: But they're bad no matter what.
1: But I'm just telling you, he's that great, and they knew he was that. So when you don't want to trade somebody, you don't want to trade him because he's an incredible player. It's just that simple. Like, you could look into it for some hidden meaning, right? But here's the other thing. When you look back at it, probably they didn't want to trade him. They were being honest. Absolutely. I do believe them. Mm-hmm. But they also knew that they had to have options that if they got an offer they couldn't turn down, as they did, that they would be ready to move on. And you can't just say anything else to me and anybody else that asks other than, we're not trading the guy. We're not going to trade, which is what they said. They stuck by that. The moment you say, yeah, we're listening, maybe you're giving him hope. Maybe you're creating a situation where if you don't trade him, it's going to be hard for him to come back from that. Maybe you're lowering his value. There are a lot of things that go into the hardline stance that they took, which probably was the right thing to do in hindsight.
3: Yes.
0: Shefty, amazing. Thank you so much. This was unbelievable. Adam Schefter will be on Get Up at 8 a.m. Eastern. 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
4: Wait, are we not doing I'm Over It?
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6: Music. Oh. I'm Over It.
4: But we didn't do the intro.
7: We don't have time for the intro.
4: I'm Over It. Then Shefty drafts. Go ahead.
8: We really only have time for one today, so it's just to make fun of Michelle Smallman, because, Michelle, congratulations to you. You pledged yourself.
6: Mm. How?
8: Because in October of 2024, you started the Free Myles Garrett movement.
6: Yeah.
8: You successfully freed him right into L.A.'s hands.
6: Oh, no, I did.
7: Wow, yes.
8: Michelle caused Myles Garrett to end up on her mortal enemies team.
6: Oh, my gosh. You pulled the receipts. I did play myself.
7: Yeah, you said you were going to shop.
6: Or did I? Because if
8: you
6: they
8: did.
6: Don't win, this is going to be my greatest joy. You push all the chips in, big time gamble, and you don't win. In my perfect scenario.
8: Wait. So if they don't win, it's a big problem. But if the Packers don't win, it's totally fine, even though they went all in too?
6: I didn't say that.
7: Rams have
6: don't
7: a 38-year-old quarterback, right, Pat? That has to matter.
8: I mean, both are all in.
6: Yes.
4: No, there's no team all in like the Rams.
6: Yeah, I mean,
4: they're on another level of all
6: in. Totally. They made a lot of moves this offseason.
4: So yeah, Jerry Jones wants a definition of all in. This is all in.
9: Are the Eagles not all in? Did they trade a wide receiver that helped them win a Super Bowl? Are they not all in? For the betterment of their QB.
4: No, I'm just saying, if you're doing the all-in rankings, who's the most all-in, you could say the Eagles are all-in.
7: The Eagles are all-in.
4: But the Rams, they're not as all-in as the Rams.
7: Nobody,
4: the Rams are one of the most all-in teams we may have ever seen.
7: The Rams got a mortgage on a mortgage when you look at all the draft picks traded away.
4: When we were growing up, I don't remember the year. There was a year with the Niners. Remember when they got Ricky Jackson, Charles Mann? They
7: 95.
4: Got 95. They got all these guys. Dion, I think.
7: Yeah, Dion was on that team.
4: That
7: 94,
4: was like,
7: I think it was. 94.
4: That was the most 94. All-in successful team that I had seen in my lifetime.
7: They smoked the Chargers in the Super Bowl.
4: Unbelievable.
7: That.
8: Well,
7: and
8: this is all your fault, Michelle. Way to go.
6: I cannot believe I wanted to start the Free Myles Garrett campaign and he ends up with the Rams.
10: You never know what you're going to get when you wake up with Sedano and Cap.
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12: No offense.
11: I'm a Hall of Famer.
12: But he's like in the NBA Hall of Fame.
11: Right, but I'm in the Western Pennsylvania Jewish.
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4: It is time now for the Adam Schefter Reaction Draft. Oof. There is a lot to pick from. If you missed any of Schefter, I know we always say this and we always mean it, but like, I feel like today is a little bit extra. 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
6: Yeah.
4: But today there was an element of storytelling with Schefty that was Windy-like, honestly, in the way that he goes about it. And Schefty is a huge Windy fan. But the behind the scenes, it's out already on social, at Unsports ESPN. The behind the scenes, the Myles Garrett trade was amazing from Adam Schefter.
7: Yes.
4: 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It's our job to now draft the most interesting things that Adam said with us. Smalls, kick us off.
6: With the first pick in the Adam Schefter topic draft, and boy, was this a deep draft today. Yeah. I select the fact that the Rams have been pursuing Myles Garrett since 2022. They have been calling the Browns on Myles Garrett since 2022, and that this deal only got done because the Rams decided to add Jared Verse to the mix.
4: Let's talk about what that means. CeCe, to your knowledge, when Adam tells us that a team is calling another team for the better part of the last 4 years,
25: mm-hmm.
4: What is that, just checking in every week? Like, hey, Andrew, it's Les. Just checking. Any chance of moving Miles? Like, is it making an offer? Is it making small talk about others? Andrew has in Barry, Les is in Snead, Browns and Rams, respectively. What is that exactly?
7: Mr. Rams stalking the Cleveland Browns trying to get Myles Garrett.
4: But it was worth it. It was a worthy stalk, I guess.
7: I guess they warmed down. I guess that happens.
6: Damn, fine.
7: I'll go out on a date with
6: I'll
7: you.
6: I'll do it. Fine. My God. Better be an expensive restaurant, though.
7: Oh, it is. $40 million a year. Yeah, yeah. first-round draft pick, second-round draft pick, third-round draft pick, former first-round draft pick, and a player that won Defensive Rookie of the Year. It's an expensive restaurant.
6: And Cleveland's like, I don't have anything else going on.
7: Yeah.
6: I'm bored. Fine, I'll go.
7: I gotta eat.
6: Let me take this filet to go.
4: So that's literally what it was?
7: Yes.
6: Warm down.
7: Right, don't overcomplicate it. That's it.
4: No, it just... You know what?
6: It's like sending flowers every week.
7: Yeah.
4: You know what? If you're these LA teams are really good at that, because obviously Rob Pelinka did that with Nico Harrison and Luka.
7: Yeah.
4: Like, if that's where it start with a no, like, just keep going. In sports terms, obviously.
7: Cleveland is trying to find their missed right when it comes to the quarterback situation, and they're using a date with Myles Garrett, trading him to the LA Rams to do it.
4: No question. All right, CeCe, you're
6: up. Saving up for the ring.
7: Yeah, they are. They've been saving a long time for a ring in Cleveland.
6: Better be a big rock.
7: All right, so my number one pick in the Adam Schefter draft. The urgency to trade for Myles Garrett came from the Rams losing two of the three matchups to their division rival, Seattle Seahawks, who they think they are every bit as good at. But in the final two games, the final regular season game and then the NFC Championship game, those games, Seattle combined for 69 total points. And the LA Rams wanted to add to the defensive side of the ball so they would not have to be in shootouts with the reigning defending Super Bowl champs.
4: Do you agree with Adam's assessment when he said if the Rams beat the Seahawks that night, the Seahawks don't have home field, the Seahawks are not Super Bowl champs?
7: That's a hypothetical we'll never be able to prove. I'm not going to take away a championship from Seattle. They earned it.
4: Period. All right, well, by the way, just one quick thing. There were four teams.
7: They almost won in L.A. Sam Darnold had four turnovers, and they still almost won that game. They came a field goal away from beating their ass then, too. So.
4: There were four teams that made deals yesterday. We talked about them all with Adam. 888-SAY-ESPN, 888-729-3776. Which team had the best day? Browns, Rams, Patriots, Eagles. We'll answer that coming up. Get your phone calls in on that as well. Which team had the best day yesterday? Because we talked about all four of them with Adam. All right, third pick. This is not me saying I don't believe Adam. I just don't believe the Cleveland Browns when they say they didn't want to trade Myles Garrett. I just don't believe them. Why are you altering the contract to make it easier to trade someone if you're not interested in getting bowled over for that trade, for an offer? CC, we have been saying this over and over and over and over again, that it was so obvious that they were going to trade Myles Garrett. And yet everyone wanted to deny it and hate on us for the idea of them trading Myles Garrett. They made it easier for a team to say, here, we'll do this. With this is really Jared Verse. Now we learn the edge rusher from the Rams, first round pick out of FSU, that we learned that that's the this, but they made it easier for them to trade the guy. You cannot sit here and tell me that if you know what? If you don't want to trade him, don't adjust the contract to make it easier to trade him. Make it harder. Make it harder. Seriously, like, make it harder to do that. That's what you have to do. I don't, like, there are things in life that people don't want to do. Like, I got to stay away from that. What can I do to make sure I stay away from this? Right? This person keeps calling me. They're bad in my life. I got to change my phone number. You don't then give them your new phone number. Right? You can't tell me you don't want to trade him and then make it easier for you to trade him. You then should have come up with a contract that says, we can't take the temptation anyway. We're going to actually make it harder to trade him. We're going to rework his deal where it's so awful for us to trade him, it would crush the franchise even more than we've already been crushed. I'm sorry. They can tell me whatever they want. I do not believe them. That's my pick. The Browns didn't want to trade Myles. Give me a break. Can you imagine that?
7: Why would they restructure? Yeah, I'm with you 1,000%. They restructured the deal so they could trade it.
4: Have you ever changed your phone number? No, you haven't. You've had the same one since high school. We've talked about this. I've
7: gotten rid of phone numbers.
4: Okay, why? Because you don't want somebody who has it to call you.
7: Yeah,
4: right. Right. So when you have the new one, do you then say to that person, here's the new number?
7: Nah, there's a reason why they had a
4: That's the point.
9: Or, Evan, you can just tell them, stop calling me because this ain't happening.
7: No, that don't work, Nuno.
9: Well, then you get a restraining
7: stop
9: order
7: calling me, don't
9: like
7: worry.
9: The brown shoe guy.
7: Nuno, stop calling me does not work. You got to get rid of. You got to change the number or get rid of the phone.
9: Or you should have gotten a restraining order like the Browns should have gotten. By the way, for our pick, A, Cleveland, we were right. So you're welcome.
7: Yeah.
9: But B,
6: you're welcome.
9: But more importantly is the fact that how angry the other teams around the league were that they weren't involved in this. That just means you guys weren't doing your job.
4: That's right.
6: Good point, Nuno.
4: That's right.
7: That's a great point, Nuno.
4: So what am I writing down? Other 30 teams is your pick, basically?
6: Essentially.
4: Yeah, because that's what Adam said. The other 30 teams. I think you asked who lost out.
7: Yeah.
4: In my head, if I was going to bet on Adam's answer, I was waiting for the Eagles thing.
7: Yeah, but Adam made the point that I was trying to allude to earlier, which is, nobody else had Jared Verse.
6: Yeah.
7: Like, Jared Verse is third in the league in pressures since he came in the league in 2024 behind Myles Garrett and Micah Parsons.
6: Right.
4: But the Browns didn't want to trade him, though.
6: But
7: Jared Verse is the defensive rookie of the year.
6: In addition to the picks, you get a young, excellent player.
7: Who's on team control for two seasons plus the fifth-year option. And if you want to take it even further than that, the franchise tag.
6: So they had something that the Browns coveted.
7: Yes.
4: 888-SAY-ESPN, 888-729-3776 is your telephone number to join the show. Who won the day yesterday? We're going to get your calls in right now, but you have to give a one-word answer. Cannot say anything more than this. The team that won the day yesterday.
6: The Browns.
7: Browns.
4: Rams. David in Ohio watching on ESPNU. Morning, David. Although I think the Browns did too.
0: Good morning. Great show. Evan, regardless, if somebody offers you something over market price, regardless if you didn't want to trade him or you wanted to trade him, you're going to trade him.
7: That's not true.
4: No, that's not true.
7: Somebody could offer me over market price for my house. Don't mean I'm going to sell my house.
4: Thank you.
6: No.
4: That's right. Let's tangible. David, we're going to tangibly go there with CeCe. You've revealed this, so I don't care. I'll say you have a house in South Carolina.
7: Yeah.
4: You put your whole life into building this house and making this house for you and your family. Your dad was involved, etc. Yeah. There is no amount of money today, within reason, that someone could offer you above asking price that would say, like, yeah, let's get rid of it.
7: Yeah.
4: Because you know why? You want the house. The Browns going with this, oh, we didn't want to trade him. David, that's ridiculous. They actually, this would be CeCe saying, I don't want to sell the house, and then putting it on the MLS.
9: Wait, hold on, Ev. Before
8: this
9: you
8: is
9: answer,
8: a lie.
9: How long have we been doing the show?
4: I said to some extent.
9: No, it's not in any extent. If
4: Canty
9: gets an offer, that it's way over ask or whatever, not even ask.
4: But
9: like,
4: this is not
6: CeCe
4: way
6: loves
4: over
6: fresh
4: ask.
6: Cash.
4: Jared Verse in a first is the ask. That's not way over ask.
6: No, CeCe's like, I'll build another one.
9: It wasn't
7: I'm like the Cleveland Browns. Not going to trade him.
9: No,
7: I'm not going to sell it.
9: Here's Jared Verse. Okay, I'm going to take the deal. That's literally what this sounds like. You'd be like, Canty, here's $10 million. No, all of a sudden, like, okay, here's $20. Hey, when do you want me out by? Like,
7: that's exactly.
6: No, here's 20.
4: Exactly.
6: Here's 20. We'll move you out, and we're going to give you a condo in South Beach.
4: Yeah, but I don't think that's a fair comp. I really don't. I think the comp in this case is CeCe saying I don't want to sell the house, and the next day putting it on the market. That's what the Browns did.
6: No.
4: They made it easier to get rid of him.
6: CeCe did not put the house on the market. This is someone who called day in and day out.
7: Somebody sent letters. They knocked on the front door. They had their agent call me.
6: No. You're hung up on the Browns part of this.
4: Yeah.
6: The Rams were so persistent in their pursuit of this player that they got the Browns to acquiesce. The Browns could have not wanted to trade Myles Garrett for a long time. They could have been telling the truth and been steadfast in their position that we do not want to move on from the face of our franchise. But they kept calling and they offered us something we can't refuse. They gave us the Godfather offer that we could not refuse.
4: Yes, but Smalls, the Browns never gave the Rams any indication since 2022, let's say, that they were not willing to move on, like that they were saying stop call. They could have easily said, we're going to call Schefter and tell him to report this.
7: But they did say that, though. They They gave him a brand new contract after he had a trade demand last offseason and stroked the check for a signing bonus.
4: But they
7: why would you give a player a signing bonus and a brand new contract if you wanted to trade him?
4: Why would you adjust it now if you didn't want to trade him?
7: Yeah, okay, that's cool, but you still gave him the money last year.
4: Which was ridiculous. Ridiculous. Well, you and I both agree on that.
7: They should
4: have traded him a year ago.
7: If you wanted to trade him, you wouldn't have paid him.
4: Lily in Rhode Island, listening on Sirius XM 80. Morning, Lily.
1: Hi, how are you guys?
4: Morning.
1: First things first, two things can be true. They did not want to trade him. They had to trade him. He's their best player. They want to get better. There's nothing more they can do but trade their best player to get better all around. They didn't want to trade him. They had to trade him. That's it.
7: I agree with that. I mean, listen, as great as Myles Garrett is, it's resulted in one playoff win. He got one playoff win with Baker Mayfield back in 2020. I think that's what it was.
6: Oh, you mean the last time Deshaun Watson was a good quarterback?
7: Probably around that time. But I guess my whole point is, unless you have the quarterback, all of what Myles Garrett brings to the table doesn't matter.
4: That's right.
7: And so this trade was about making sure they had ammunition to go after the quarterback that they want. We know owner Jimmy Haslam has a connection to the Manning family. He was talking about Arch Manning. He said in a presser that, yeah, I don't think Arch is coming out in 26. It'll probably be 27 or later. There's that. There's Dante Moore from Oregon. There's Lenora Sellers from South Carolina. I got to imagine that the Cleveland Browns are going to be swimming in those waters when it comes to who their quarterback of the future is, and they wanted to make sure that they stockpiled enough ammunition in order to do that. Maybe one of the key things that Shefty pointed out was in the 2027 draft, it's the Browns and the New York Jets as the only teams that have multiple first-round draft picks. Like, it's a good time to have multiple first-round draft picks. And, oh, by the way, they have an extra second-round draft pick in 2028, and they've got an extra third-round draft pick in 2029. So they'll have plenty of ammunition. They've got 11 total picks in 2027. They're going to get a quarterback in next year's draft, and they had to use Myles Garrett in order to do it.
4: Yep, I totally agree with what you're saying. They got themselves closer to a quarterback yesterday. They can get even closer. Just saying. I'll call San Francisco, call Seattle. What would you give me for Jared Verse? He's awesome. Never played it down here.
7: Yeah, but here's the problem with that. And I'm glad you brought that up. Here's the problem with that. You got rid of one of the hardest positions to find in all of football.
4: Mm-hmm.
7: Why would you trade Jared Verse? You don't trade Jared Verse. You keep him because it's hard to find those guys.
4: Yeah, because you of don't, what you said, you got to find a quarterback.
6: But you already have the ammo to do it, and Jared Verse is young. He'll be on this timeline.
4: I know. I'm just saying.
7: You got two first rounders. If I've got to throw in a first rounder in 2028.
4: To move up.
7: And I've got to go on a second rounder in 2028 in addition to the two first rounders.
6: Do we got to do that?
7: Jared Verse, players like that are hard to find.
4: 888-SAY-ESPN is your telephone number to join the show. 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
4: 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Game 1, Stanley Cup Finals tonight on ABC. Vegas Golden Knights against the Carolina Hurricanes. Two franchises built completely differently. We will talk to Emily Kaplan, ESPN NHL reporter, next hour about that. But obviously all the NFL trades are huge. How about Jimmy Haslam? Jimmy and Dee Haslam, owners of the Cleveland Browns. I threw out there yesterday a new 30 for 30 idea, Pilot Flying June. They're going to trade both Myles Garrett and Giannis in the same month.
7: Think but are they that. Trading Giannis to the Cavs?
4: I don't think so.
7: No?
4: I mean, it's on the table. But can you imagine being an owner of a sports team and trading both of those guys in the same month? And actually most people saying it was the right move.
6: For both teams?
4: Think about that. I still don't know that I'm there yet that it's the right move with Giannis, but it's going to happen. But think about that. Jimmy Haslam and Dee Haslam, they're part, they have minority governorship of, or maybe majority soon, of the Bucks in the NBA, and they own the Browns. They traded Miles yesterday, and they're going to trade Giannis in the same month.
6: I'm trying to workshop a title for this.
4: Yeah, because Pilot Flying J is his company, so I'm like, I'm trying to come up with something. But there's...
7: Infamous.
4: I mean, that is wild to think in the same month. All right, who had the best day yesterday team-wise? All of us, you two said the Browns. I'm totally okay with that. I said the Rams just because I think it's such a great message sent to fans. Corey in, and they obviously have a chance to win the Super Bowl. Corey in New York listening on 104.5, the team. Morning, Corey.
31: Good morning. Is this the Ev that used to be Mike Golic producer?
4: Yeah, I used to be Mike. No, that's Evan Wilner, actually, as a matter of fact.
31: Oh, okay. Yes. Sorry.
4: We get confused a lot.
31: By the way, I think the Eagles won the trade.
4: Say it again?
31: I think Eagles won the day yesterday because now they don't have to go.

0: through the offseason and the season, wondering if A.J. Brown and Hurts are not getting along, or A.J. Brown isn't getting the ball. And also, I think, why is it the Eagles quarterback-receiver duos never get along? Like DeSean Jackson and Michael Vick, or McNabb and Terrell Owens, and it goes on and on and on. Why is it the Eagles that you see more and more and more?
1: Fred X, that's interesting.
2: Thank you for the phone call. You started Fred off Freddie weird.
1: That is interesting. I never thought about it that way. But
2: are the Eagles
1: wrong.
2: The franchise in the NFL that has had the most QB wide receiver drama?
1: They're up there. I'm having a hard time thinking of somebody else.
2: I mean, T.O. was doing shirtless sit-ups in his driveway over it.
1: Yeah, like...
2: Which I would, too, if I had
3: the DeSean Jackson-Michael Vick one is completely wrong, though. Like, those guys never had any riffs. I don't know where that one came from.
4: It was all Chip Kelly.
2: Jalen Hurts and A.J. Brown, obviously.
1: Yeah. Mm-hmm.
3: T.O. and McNabb.
2: And then
1: McNabb and Freddie Mitchell didn't get along either, right?
2: Yeah.
4: Does he count? He wasn't a number one.
1: He was a first round pick.
4: Come on, Eagles gosh.
3: I love Freddie Mitchell, but come on.
4: I don't love Freddie Mitchell.
1: Okay.
2: I think it's come up with a better than Pat and Cam come up with a team that would have more QB wide receiver drama.
5: Let's focus on
2: the middle part. The first part was I was producing for Golic, which I would have back in the day. That would have been great. I'm not Evan Wilner. The last part about the wide receiver drama, the middle part. Is there an argument the Eagles won the day yesterday? Four teams made trades. Those are your four options. Did the Eagles win the day? They ended the drama. They put more pressure on Hurts now. I believe he can live up to it.
1: They're telling us it's addition by subtraction. The last high-profile team that moved on from their number one wide receiver was the Buffalo Bills when they traded Steph Diggs. They told us it was addition by subtraction. Turns out it ended up being subtraction by subtraction. So I don't know. I can't say that the Eagles won the day. We'll have to wait and see what they do with that draft capital, because I just don't believe that Howie Roseman is going to sit on his hands while everybody in his conference, everybody around the league, finds ways to improve by adding difference-making players.
2: Yeah, I think that's a very good point. I think the totality of this trade is, it feels
1: it's incomplete.
2: Like it's not just going to be the 2028 first. It's going to be what does the 2028 first garner you? Mark in Ohio, listening on ESPN 1430. Who won the day with all the trades yesterday, Mark?
6: I'm a Browns fan. The Browns won the trade. Andrew Berry keeps fleecing everybody that he trades with. And second of all, Cleveland's not even trying for 2027. They're trying to win this year, and they will win this year because they got the easiest schedule of anybody in there.
2: Yeah, and listen, because you have an easy schedule doesn't mean you're a good team. We know that, right? But Smalls, the argument that you guys have made around the Browns winning the day yesterday, why specifically for you?
5: Because their number one goal, the objective of the exercise for them, is to find their franchise quarterback. And in what has been billed as a generational quarterback draft that's coming up, you armed yourself with some incredible capital to go out there and get that player. And you're not winning games with Myles Garrett, and we obviously learned from Adam Schefter that the Rams had been hunting him for a long time. They were desperate to make this move and capitalize on this window that they have with Matthew Stafford. And the Browns were able to take advantage of that and get not only the capital they need for the quarterback of the future, but a really, really good young player in Jared Verse that will be on that same timeline.
2: Vegas East with an answer as to who won the day yesterday.
7: Unsportsmanlike. It's clearly us. Obviously, besides being right on Myles Garrett, we have the fact that Michelle already despises the Rams. Hey. So if they don't win the title, in their own stadium, like, it's a complete and utter failure.
5: Totally.
7: The Eagles, like, Canty's gonna put Nick Sirianni in the hot seat if this goes sideways. We're gonna have the conversation about Jalen Hurts. Canty won't do it because he's still top five, not five. Right? Like, the Pats, if this goes sideways, Evan can be like, here's my QB rules. And then the Browns, you're a Browns fan, so we're not going to, you're the Browns, so we're not going to pick on you.
5: But also, we were right about the Browns, because how long have you guys been saying that they're going to move Myles Garrett? So again, Nuno, you're right.
1: Either the Browns are going to be really bad and have a top pick, which we would be right, or they already have their quarterback in the future in Shedeur Sanders, which we could be right. So, yeah, I mean, pretty much every way you look at it, our show won.
4: Also, Michelle and Canty, and probably Evan, even though he thinks a little more that Deshaun Watson's going to get a chance here, think that if he plays, he's going to stink, and you're going to be right about that, too.
5: Mm-hmm.
2: Why do I keep coming back to who's going to take a shot on Brandon Sorsby?

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10: As families head into summer travel season, there's one thing many people forget to plan for. What happens if someone gets sick when you're away from home? Joining us now is Dr. Peter McCullough with some smart ways to be prepared before summer begins. Doctor, summer is supposed to be relaxing, but travel can come with surprises. So why is summer a time when families should think ahead medically?
11: Because there's always stress about getting sick on a trip and then ending up in the urgent care.
10: What are some of the most common issues that families will run into during these summer trips from a medical standpoint?
11: Various forms of food poisoning or traveler's diarrhea, getting viral upper respiratory tract infections that get too far along and they become a bacterial secondary infection like a bronchitis, then of course usual things like bladder infections, yeast infections.
10: So what do you recommend people do before they leave on their trip?
11: Everybody should consider having a medical emergency kit. 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
7: It's not fair to the fans. It stinks for the fans. But I don't think they have any way out of this either. And when do we start the free Myles Garrett campaign? When do we start looking at a player this talented in the heart of his prime where we're thinking, do not have him waste away in a losing effort like we've seen with other players?
8: Freedom. You were saying, Smallman?
7: He's free.
9: You broke him out of there with the rock hammer.
7: Shawshanked him right out of there.
9: And you sent him right to your L.A. Rams.
7: My L.A. Rams, sickening. Your however, Rams. This is actually great for me / us.
9: Was that place that Andy Dufresne ended up buying the boat at?
10: Ziwatanejo.
9: Ziwatanejo.
11: Do you know that's a real place?
9: I did not know that.
11: I did not know that either until NBA reporter Rick Bucher told me that. This is true.
9: Where is it at?
11: There.
10: It's in Mexico.
11: No, come on. It's in Mexico?
10: Yes.
11: I would have
10: Where
11: had...
10: did you think it was?
11: Come on. Everyone would have thought either that's fake or that's so far away you wouldn't ever be able to get to it.
7: No, it is in Mexico. I'm looking at a map.
11: Wait,
7: right now.
11: CeCe has a big take on, if I'm not mistaken, on Shawshank that I found to be one of the great takes ever, except I don't remember it. Well, you had a take about the
10: about end the boat.
11: Of the boat.
9: Yeah, why wasn't the boat fixed and in the water?
10: He's like, cleaning
9: why
10: it.
9: Why
10: still.
9: Is the boat still? Like he'd been down there for a minute.
7: Yeah.
9: Why is the boat still not boating?
7: Wait, I shushing my way out of here, yeah, and now yeah. I got to work on this boat.
9: Yeah, like the boat's
11: Tim
9: supposed,
11: Robbins,
9: the boat's supposed to be already set up.
11: How
9: you done
11: know,
9: went out of your way, got me cash, got me a bus ticket, all this other stuff, and you mean to tell me I come all the way down from Maine to southern Mexico?
7: Yeah.
9: And you way ain't got here. This boat in the water?
11: How
7: we
11: can
7: got
11: you be this?
9: You got a convertible car that you're driving along in, and you ain't got that boat fixed yet?
7: And I have to work on
9: it. Huh?
10: He's just cleaning it. It's literally right next to the water in the scene. Like, they're going to
9: the
10: take it out.
9: Not,
10: there's a
9: the
10: rope
9: boat
10: in
9: is
10: it.
9: Not done. He's got the boat upside
10: he's,
9: down.
10: He's
9: it's
10: scrubbing
9: not
10: it. He's scrubbing it. He's just cleaning.
7: So you would have liked Andy to the boat to be in the water and Andy to hoist his bag in, hop in the boat, and then to sail away at the end.
9: Yeah, just like, hey, dog, come. I'll meet you at the beach. Pick me up in the boat and let's roll.
11: One was thinking.
9: Let's have a yacht
11: Smalls,
9: day.
11: Smalls.
7: Love that.
11: Wouldn't one think that the same guy who found a way out of Shawshank within years could fix a boat?
12: We That's don't know. We I'm don't saying. Know that it's been years. Just to be clear,
9: it wasn't
11: like the next day.
7: But hold on,
9: exactly.
7: Hold on.
12: We don't
7: just
12: know
7: because,
12: how long it's been.
7: Just because you can chip away at rock over time doesn't mean you can fix a boat.
11: I think it does.
7: No, two
11: I think
7: completely
11: it does.
7: Different skill sets.
11: I think that Andy Dufresne feels like one of the most self-sufficient people
9: about,
11: ever to live.
9: Or how about this? He made enough money from embezzlement from the warden.
7: Oh, that's
9: how about
7: right.
9: You just buy a boat that's ready to go?
7: If you have the cash from the warden.
9: If you got the cash to buy a convertible car, you got the cash to buy a boat.
11: That's a good point.
7: These are good points.
9: What are we doing, Andy?
11: That is known
7: better
11: by
7: better execution
11: people.
7: Plan.
11: That's like the best movie. That's like the best movie.
12: Okay, per the internet, yeah. It was only a few weeks after Andy had gotten out.
11: Okay, but then the buying the boat. Hey, why is everybody trying to take down his bid here?
12: Bob, they're just trying to poke holes in it like the boat has.
11: But it's such a funny bit, and you guys are trying to do the specifics on the exit time versus the entrance.
12: Hey, it was a couple weeks.
11: The bit is a brilliant bit.
12: That's not a brilliant bit.
11: No, it is. It's like he's doing a stand-up routine, and then the audience is like, no, that's factually wrong.
12: Look, Andy Dufresne went through enough, all right? Let him build his boat
11: that's
12: in his own
11: whole
12: time.
11: Point. Is that the guy who crawled out of Shawshank couldn't fix the boat?
12: Didn't know
11: that's
12: what you were going to say
11: that. That's the funny point. What?
12: Didn't know what you were going to say when you started saying Shawshank.
11: What do you mean?
12: Never mind.
10: Oh, he crawled out of fields? What?
11: Oh, I gotcha. I gotcha.
7: So if Myles Garrett Shawshanked his way out of Cleveland and got to L.A., a.k.a. the beach, is it only successful if they set sail?
9: So hold on. There's a conflicting report because they're saying it was a couple of weeks. I'm seeing on the internet that a year passed between when Andy escaped and Red met him down in Mexico.
7: A year?
9: Yeah. So, I mean, they're saying it's a year.
7: A whole 12 months passed?
9: A whole 12 months.
7: And I arrive and the boat is not fixed?
9: Yeah.
7: We've got some issues.
9: Yeah.
11: Well, how do we solve this?
9: Ain't nothing to solve. The movie's over. It's done.
11: Well, they want the information on it. I want the stand-up act. I like the stand-up act better than the information.
12: Who's Andy in Miles Garrett's case, then?
7: Less who's need? The warden? Who got fleeced?
9: I mean, is the warden... Who would be the warden? Kevin Stefanski? He ends up getting fired?
7: Huh.
10: Andrew Barry?
9: Andrew Barry's still there, though.
10: But he wanted to keep Miles Garrett, ended up having to give him away? Garrett.
12: He's going to open his Bible and find a rock hammer in it?
11: You guys are still going with this? He wanted to keep Miles Garrett thing? Like, we're still going to do this?
7: Adam told us they did until Jared Verse was added to the equation.
9: So you're saying Adam Schefter is wrong?
11: That's not what I said. Okay. And I was really clear on this.
7: I mean, I have it written down here.
11: He altered his contract to make it easier to trade. He voluntarily passed on $30 million for now in order to get it later. And you're telling me the idea of trading Miles Garrett was never on the table until Jared Verse's name popped up?
7: But we don't know exactly when Jared Verse's name did pop up because Adam said that the Rams have been calling the Browns about Miles Garrett since 2022. So how do we know that that wasn't floated in some capacity a couple months ago? Miles restructures the deal. They don't know if it's going to get done. But they're like, okay, this will be easier just in case.
9: I think it got real when Andrew Barry run the verses between him and Kevin Stefanski. The franchise fired their head coach that won two-time coach of the year, and they decided to reset the program by bringing in Todd Monk. And at that point, you had an inflection in your franchise, and it just made sense to use Miles Garrett as an asset in order to acquire more ammunition in case your quarterback of the future is not on the roster.
7: Mm-hmm.
9: Because Miles Garrett has been your face for the last decade, and something about that has to change if the Cleveland Browns are going to contend for a division title and eventually compete for Super Bowls. So I have no issue with the Browns using Miles Garrett in order to get to their next franchise quarterback. You just hate it had to come to this as a result of a bad deal in trading for Deshaun Watson that was driven by ownership.
11: Do you think the Browns, the next, let's call it, how many years has Miles been in the league? Since 17, so 1, 2, 3, 4, 5, 6, 7,
9: 10 years.
11: 10 years? Do you think their next 10 years will have more or less wins than their previous 10 years?
9: Yeah, I think so.
7: You better hope so.
11: No, I'm asking so. More or less.
9: I'm going to say more.
11: More.
9: I'm gonna
11: so
9: say more.
11: If the purpose
7: what's
11: of the
7: do you have the total?
9: It's less than 100.
11: Yeah, I have to get that.
9: It's less than 100. Yeah, they got a season in there where they didn't win a damn game.
7: Over the next 10 years, I'll go over two because they're hoping to hit with the quarterback in this year's draft, which to me starts that timeline. And the other teams that you have to contend with in your division, Joe Burrow, Lamar Jackson, their timeline is different, obviously. So you're hoping to ascend at a different time than the opposition that you're competing directly against. So I think that you'll get more wins.
11: If you had to sign a futures contract with a team, in other words, you're betting on a team for the next 5 years.
7: I'm never going to bet on the Cleveland Browns.
11: Well, here's the but, though. Aaron Rodgers is the quarterback of the Steelers, which means one more year. Everyone seems to think if there's going to be a massive move in next offseason, it could hypothetically come with one of the other two star quarterbacks in that division, with Lamar and Joe Burrow.
7: Right, and we had speculated the Rams, which feels like that's off the table.
11: Why?
7: They have Ty Simpson.
11: Yeah.
7: They're already planning for the future.
11: Yeah, but they just turned Jared Verse into Myles Garrett turning Ty Simpson into a veteran quarterback is not off the board for them, right? Just because it's them. I'm just wondering if the future of the Browns, if you think they won the day, which both of you said they did, can be spun brighter than the future of the Ravens or the Bengals because of the uncertainty at quarterback long term for those
2: two. I'm never going to do that.
11: Okay.
2: Because
11: So the laundry and the history of the organization matters, obviously.
2: I can sit here today and acknowledge that I think they did a very, very smart thing for the future of their organization. That does not mean that I trust them holistically to put it all together and win.
9: I'm still stuck on your question that you asked about
11: Andy Dufresne.
9: More or less wins over the next decade than they had the previous decade. The Cleveland Browns have won a grand total of 58 regular season games over the last decade of football.
2: 58?
9: 58. So 58 games out of a possible 165 regular season games.
2: Brutal.
9: Boys and girls, that's 35% of their regular season games.
2: Mm-mm.
11: So you'll take the over.
9: Oh, absolutely. I'll hammer the over.
11: Even by accident.
9: Hammer the over.
2: Totally. Totally agree.
11: Pat, one add-on here, please, if you may.
12: I didn't know that the Shawshank Prison, the filming location, was in Ohio. So Myles Garrett literally escaped from Shawshank.
9: Wait, what? Seriously?
12: Yeah, it's in Ohio. Mansfield, Ohio.
9: So they were saying it was in Maine, but it was actually in Ohio.
12: The filming location, yes, was the...
9: Wow.
12: What was it called? The Ohio State Reformatory. Mansfield.
11: Why'd you just say it like that? He's like, the Ohio State Reformatory. I don't know if Pat just changed his voice for that.
2: Hold on, let's see. How far is Mansfield?
12: Spoke normally.
10: I didn't hear that.
2: Mansfield, about an hour and 25 minutes from Cleveland, Ohio.
9: Okay.
12: Myles Garrett crawled all the way there.
9: Threw a lot of brown.
11: CC, you got the job done just like Ranger.
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11: 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Somehow the Myles Garrett trade has become a Shawshank Redemption comp for us, because Smalls years ago said free Myles Garrett.
9: That's crazy.
11: Little
9: years
11: did
9: ago,
11: she know.
2: When we first started our show.
9: The first year of our show.
2: Yeah.
11: Yeah, little did she know that the freeing of Myles Garrett, sports-wise, was going to be to the team she dislikes the most and the team that her Green Bay Packers has to get over in order, along with basically everybody else in that division outside of Arizona, to get to the Super Bowl here. People are fascinated by the Shawshank revelation that the filming of the movie was in Mansfield, Ohio. That's where the prison was that they used for the filming of the movie. Charles, in Mansfield, Ohio, listening on Sirius XM 80. Morning, Charles.
23: Good morning. How are you guys doing?
11: Well, I don't know. It depends on what you're going to say next about this insight about living there. Tell us about this.
23: Well, you know what? I mean, Mansfield is not that bad. I mean, it really isn't. But I would like to give you guys an invitation to come to Mansfield. I know the director. He's a good friend of mine over at the prison. And I would pay for you guys to come and have a tour. I would take you all out to dinner, including my buddy Nuno. We don't want Pat here because he's dogging Mansfield.
11: Wow. All right. So the invite is there to tour a prison.
9: It's not just any prison, though.
11: It's the prison.
2: It's
11: the
2: a
11: prison.
2: Very famous prison.
9: Exactly.
11: And he doesn't want Shawshank. Pat was the one who discovered this. Pat, are you insulted that you have been uninvited to Mansfield, Ohio?
12: It's fine. I don't want to voluntarily go to Mansfield or prison.
24: No, hey, Pat, you can go on this remote as well. All you, buddy.
11: I'm fascinated.
2: That's a very generous offer, though.
11: Yeah.
2: From Charles.
11: I don't know that we can take him up on this legally.
9: I'm not.
11: You're not in on going to prison?
9: I'm not organizing a trip to go to jail.
11: I don't know. Some of the nights out you probably had with the Cowboys felt like that, I'm sure.
2: Where are you going on vacation? We're going to Mansfield, Ohio to go to jail.
9: I'm going to go to jail? No.
11: But it's the Shawshank jail.
9: Black man in America. I'm trying to stay out of jail.
11: Okay. 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
25: Hey, Evan, I've been trying to get a hold of you and be on this show ever since you left the other show. I don't know if you remember me from there, but...
11: I don't 100%, but maybe now I will when you tell me about jail, because we were talking jail here.
25: Yeah, my brother is a corrections officer there at the Mansfield Prison.
11: Look at all the hookups we have.
25: And the prison that they would give you a tour to is shut down, so you wouldn't be actually in prison.
11: Oh.
25: And I think the Browns actually won big time, and I'd love to see them trade first to get another number one out of this trade. It would be awesome.
11: Wait, I'm a little confused about something.
2: It's a lot there.
11: So the jail doesn't exist, but what are we getting a tour of?
2: But it's probably like Alcatraz, where the jail exists, but it's not a functioning jail. I'm assuming that's
9: or maybe there's a new version of the jail. There's a newer jail next to the old jail.
2: And because they have the famous connection to Shawshank, exactly. They keep it for tours.
9: Yeah, because I did see that they actually have a haunted house or haunted prison set up for Halloween.
11: Nothing. Are there prisons that aren't haunted?
9: Which I would have no interest in going to, by the way.
2: Do you like haunted houses?
9: I'm not opposed to haunted houses. I'm not opposed to it.
2: Evan?
11: I just want to understand, what does that mean you're not opposed to it? Would you go to it or not?
9: Yeah, I'll go to a haunted house.
2: It seems like...
9: My wife is in the spooky season. She loves...
11: She's into that?
9: She loves Halloween.
11: Wow.
9: And my wife has a custom-made pumpkin that lights up that she's had since she was born. And it's her most prized possession.
11: Oh, my God.
9: So she loves Halloween. Loves Halloween. Lives for Halloween.
2: We love Halloween on this show. We're already workshopping our costume.
9: She's already got the Halloween costume picked out for a little man. So, like, she's already got that done.
11: Ohausen?
9: No.
11: No?
9: Okay. No.
2: I also love how we have been workshopping a Halloween idea that we think is funny, and Evan's like, well, I'm going to be Danhausen no matter what.
9: Yeah.
2: Doesn't want to participate.
9: Doesn't want to fit into the group. Yeah.
2: Even though it's obviously we cannot reveal, but I came up with a pretty funny idea. And Evan's like, what about
9: Danhausen? It's a great idea, by the way.
2: Thank you.
9: Great
2: idea. It's pretty good, too.
9: Yeah.
11: Is Danhausen a bad idea?
2: It's not part of the group activity.
9: It's not really a group thing, yeah.
11: Okay. All right. We're going to get into the A.J. Brown trade. There's a lot of parts to it, the New England part of it. Let's start now because it feels like the Eagles part has become the juicier aspect of this. I think most people are just like, oh, well, yeah, A.J. Brown, Patriots, 2028 first, no big deal, whatever. Like, you just obviously do that. You reunite him with Vrabel. He's had extreme success with on and off the field. They have a great – seems like they have a great personal relationship. The young man – A.J. Brown, as a young man, dreamt of being a Patriot. Mm-hmm. That was his team. They posted all these little pictures of him as a kid wearing the Brady jersey. I don't know. Like, I hope it works as a Pats fan. I'm not, like, definitively sold this is going to be perfect. I mean, A.J. Brown's tenure with the Eagles ended in an odd way. Like, it just...
9: They won a Super Bowl.
11: That's not how it ended, though.
9: They're in the playoffs every year.
11: Yeah, I understand that. And you pointed out before anyone else... how you thought it was odd that he was unsatisfied, his words, paraphrasing, but he basically put it out there, with the Super Bowl, that it wasn't as much of a reward as he thought it would be. Well, that's a red flag for me. Like, what is going to make you happy as a football player? Maybe it's just to be away from Philadelphia and Jalen Hurts. I don't know.
9: Or looking at it a different way, winning a Super Bowl is not enough.
11: So
9: I want to maximize my ability as a football player. I want to dominate my opponent, win my one-on-one matchup, be a productive player, and hopefully have my team in position to compete for titles for the foreseeable future. I understand how people are looking at it. I understand how it's been couched, but I'm just going to take the opposite end of the spectrum because of who the head coach is and because of the track record. A.J. Brown has had success with Mike Vrabel as his head coach. Ryan Tannehill was the quarterback of his team. His rookie year, they went to the AFC Championship game, and he was a 1,000-yard receiver. A.J. Brown is a 1,000-yard receiver every year he's been in the league, save one where he was hurt. Okay, cool. But every quarterback he's played with has been the better for it. Why would I think it'd be any different with Drake May?
11: In a way, you actually just confirmed my thought, just not with New England, that there is reason for concern, just not with that team and that coach. That actually confirmed my hunch that I'm lucky that Vrabel would be the coach and not someone else. We're unsportsmanlike.
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16: Unsportsmanlike. Pat Costello said this is the laziest dinner of all time on Twitter. For people that didn't see this, it was two bananas wrapped in a soft tortilla.
17: Now.
16: Yes, two bananas wrapped in. Come on, bro. What are we doing here?
17: I know Patty's trying to get attention, and congratulations. You got
16: oh, mentioned
17: on worst take of the week.
28: Who eats really? Two bananas at a time, either?
17: James,
28: two bananas?
17: He didn't eat this for dinner. He just did it to try to get a bunch of attention, and we're giving him exactly what he wants.
11: What are we doing, Pat, on this attention thing?
2: What do you mean?
11: Like, yeah, of course. Why does anyone post on social media anything for attention? Obviously. And Pat Costello had the meal of the week per many. And by many, I mean none. Two bananas in a wrap with honey and peanut butter or cinnamon or whatever it was that he had last week.
2: Untoasted tortilla.
12: Taco of the week.
11: Taco of the week, yeah. Yeah, he won that.
2: Oh, I hate that photo.
11: Hammer and Emmett, Saturday mornings here on ESPN Radio. Two guys based in Cleveland, one from Cleveland and Emmett Golden, who destroyed us the entire time for having our Miles Garrett takes. Mm. That didn't work out well for
2: him. Do you think you'll get an apology today from Cleveland?
9: No, we get an apology? Not apologize to us. What's interesting to me is
11: there's two exempt
9: the
11: parties,
9: spin
11: though.
9: That everybody is putting on this thing. Oh, well, Miles wasn't a great leader, and, you know, he wasn't around. He wasn't inviting guys over to his house, and that's a big reason why the culture sucked. And it's just they were adamant that this guy wasn't going anywhere, and he was their guy. Now that he's been traded, they're putting all of this spin on it.
2: Yeah.
9: About how it's actually a net positive for the team because Miles was somehow bad for the culture.
11: I would say that you're 90% right on that. I would say the 10% is Gerard Cherry, who had been saying that the entire time. Three-time Super Bowl champion.
2: Okay, but
11: our teammate here as well.
9: But I'm talking about
2: culture?
9: The fans.
11: The fans different.
9: I'm talking about the fans.
2: Hold on.
11: And Gerard knows it in a way that you know it. It's
2: but
11: different.
2: Hold on. What culture? He's poisoning what culture, allegedly?
11: No. Well, okay, that's interesting if you're saying it that way.
2: My whole point is, can one player individually, as great as he is, undo everything that has poisoned the environment in Cleveland? Or at some point, if you're him, are you just like, why am I going to pour into this when I know it's in a losing effort and everybody's not on the same page here?
11: So
9: they traded three first-round picks and gave a $230 million fully guaranteed contract to a player that hadn't played in over a year, that had 2 dozen sexual misconduct charges against him or accusations against him.
2: Sure did. No,
9: and they're lawsuits. And they're saying Miles was the issue with the culture?
2: This is my point.
11: So
2: thank you for
11: you
2: that.
11: Bring up an interesting thing, Charles.
2: He's not good for the culture.
11: Are there players in recent sports memory who single-handedly changed a culture for a franchise? Any sport? Just off to, like, just
9: Reggie White with the Green Bay Packers.
11: Okay.
2: Hmm.
11: Nuno brings up in my ear Jalen Brunson. That's a good one. He absolutely,
9: it's a great one, yeah.
11: Absolutely did it. Now, he single-handedly did it, and the beauty of Jalen Brunson is once he single-handedly did it, he brought everyone with him. It's like, oh, you like me? Wait till you see Bridges. Wait till you see Hart. And he got his crew with him, DiVincenzo, until obviously he wasn't there.
9: Like, Michael Jordan with the Bulls.
11: Yeah.
9: Well, yeah. I mean, like, the Bulls were a joke.
11: Like, Wemby already feels like an all-time great.
9: But the culture was already in place.
11: Right. He didn't actually change the Spurs culture.
9: Yeah, culture was already in
2: place. Can I give you a coach, or does that not count? Does it have to be a player?
11: Well, Ben Johnson and Caleb Williams, one of them you got to give credit for there. Pick which one.
2: Okay, well, that's a small sample size still. What about what Dan Campbell's done with the Detroit Lions? He implemented a culture. He didn't change it. He built it from the ground up.
9: Yeah.
11: Goff, I give credit to also.
2: Correct.
11: Because he was the right guy for the coach, right?
2: Correct.
11: So both of them, for
9: but
11: sure.
9: But I'm pretty sure that Dan Campbell would have been able to do that with Matt Stafford, too.
2: Yes.
9: So.
11: Are there other players that we look at?
2: Okay, this one's kind of off the board, and you can help me more with this, but what about when Chris Paul went to OKC and kind of helped usher in this new era?
11: That's an interesting one. I don't know that he changed the culture. I think he was proof of concept of, like, what they're doing is really smart. It may not feel like it. By the way, Chris Paul was in Oklahoma City before Oklahoma City became Oklahoma City, and he was on the Spurs a year ago.
2: But that's my whole point. Is like he's
11: forget that.
2: He's a veteran that came in and really illustrated what it's like to be a pro at a high level for this young, malleable group.
11: Yeah, that's I would need to dissect that a little bit more.
2: I'm just trying to think of off the board options.
11: If we're gonna be honest, there's a lot of guys that don't like Chris Paul, and I'm not saying that they should or shouldn't. I'm just saying. There's mixed feelings, it seems like, because to his credit, Chris Paul, and I expect Chris Paul one day could be sitting right next to us as an NBA analyst because he's that good at this. But he also, because he's so good, because he's so strong-minded, because he's so smart, it's going to turn low performers off.
9: Overlooking a big one. Friend of the show, Magic Johnson.
2: Mm.
9: I mean, change the culture of a franchise, maybe change the culture of a league.
11: Well, and a city.
9: And a city.
11: I would say that the L.A. sports scene became different.
9: Magic Johnson.
2: Good one.
11: Yeah, and it's funny because it's actually a perfect lead-in. We'll get to the A.J. Brown thing in a second, but I just wanted to point out what you just said. Showtime, the Showtime Lakers, the most celebrated team in L.A. in
9: yes.
11: our memory. That's the model now for all of these franchises because they've seen in LA because they've seen it works.
9: Yes.
11: Right? It's not just collecting stars, it's collecting the right kinds of people, the right kinds of stars. It wasn't just, oh, we can draft Magic. Magic is the right kind of person to lead a franchise, and the relationship with Kareem Abdul-Jabbar as it evolved. And then James Worthy was a number one pick but didn't have to be the focal point. And then Michael Cooper and Byron Scott and all this stuff. Michael Thompson, number one pick in the draft by the Blazers in 77. Something late 70s, whatever it was. But it was the right group of people. If you look at LA sports right now, the Dodgers have all of these awesome superstars that every team in Major League Baseball would be like, oh, please, I'll give you anything
9: Betts,
11: for Mookie Betts.
9: Freddie Freeman, Shohei Ohtani, Yamamoto.
2: Excellent
9: like,
2: from Tucker. Top down.
9: Yeah.
2: On and off the
9: what
2: field.
9: Was it?
2: I said excellent.
11: Excellent. Sorry, I didn't hear you. And then the Lakers, now they haven't won as much as you would like, but they went out and got LeBron. They got Anthony Davis. They got Luka. Who knows what's next here?
9: J.J. Redick as their coach.
11: J.J. Redick was a star before he even got there as a coach, and now he's been great as a head coach, I think. And now you're looking at what's happening with the Rams, and it's like it feels like the right kinds of stars that they're getting. Matthew Stafford has been better than – I know they gave up a lot to get him. He's been way better than anyone could have anticipated this late into his career.
9: Even the Chargers went out and got Jim Harbaugh.
2: Totally.
9: When we didn't think they would.
11: The USC – now, you feel differently about him now. But USC getting Lincoln Riley at the time they got him was a huge coup because everybody thought he was going to – Where, LSU maybe, when they got Brian Kelly? Am I right about that?
9: Somebody there, yep.
11: Yeah. And so I just think that LA right
9: the Angels,
11: now...
9: The Angels got Mike Trout.
2: And?
9: Yay.
2: And?
11: You get the point. I think that the Showtime aspect of it.
2: Talk about somebody I want to Shawshank their way out of there.
9: I felt the need to take a shot at the Angels with Mike Trout.
2: Welcome.
9: They deserve it.
2: You know what? you're coming on board with me.
9: I am.
2: You're taking shots at Mike Trout and the Angels. You're gearing up to hate the Rams.
9: Yeah.
2: We're going to have a fun fall.
9: Yeah, you're turning me into a sports heel.
2: I love it.
9: Yeah.
0: I'm going to tell you, Bob Chesney, UCLA football, is going to become a star, too. He's not acquisition
9: yes,
0: of a star.
9: That guy
0: is going to become a star in college football.
2: But bringing it back to the Myles Garrett of it all, for people to suggest that he wasn't a good leader or somehow was negatively impacting the culture there, when we're trying to come up with these examples, I'm thinking about how dysfunctional this organization has been historically and during the tenure of the player. And it's hard to find a comp because the Browns have been that dysfunctional. So Myles Garrett could come in there and be absolutely voracious in his pursuit of excellence, in his pursuit of building a culture. That doesn't mean that he can overcome everything around him.
0: I'm going to go with voracious word of the day.
2: That is not our word of the day.
9: My bad. I thought it was,
0: man. I gave you the look.
9: I thought it was.
0: I gave you the look.
9: Because she kind of stumbled after she said it. I thought that might have been the word.
0: Yeah.
9: Did you already slip in the word of the day?
2: I did not. That was a plant, and you fell for it.
9: Oh, my God.
0: You're doing well this week.
9: She's doing great.
2: This week.
9: The plant word is tricky.
0: You're piercing me. It's killing me. I can't win this week.
2: I think I have won several weeks in a row.
0: Yeah, you're doing a great job with this.
9: Finish your talk.
2: Well, I'm just saying, he could do everything in his power to try to change the tide there. That does not mean he can overcome a dysfunctional franchise.
0: But two things can be true. They are definitively have been a dysfunctional franchise. I don't think Myles Garrett wanted to be a leader.
2: But maybe he was defeated by the environment around him.
0: I think this is not a new conversation.
9: But maybe it's a situation where it's like Kevin Durant. All he wanted to do was show up and hoop.
0: Yes.
9: And here's the thing.
0: Yes.
9: We've seen that in the right circumstances, that can be the best player on a championship-winning team.
2: When there's already a culture of winning in place.
9: When there's already a culture in place.
2: And that responsibility is not on his shoulders.
9: Exactly.
2: Absolutely.
9: So I don't want to be overly critical of Myles and what he did or didn't do from a leadership standpoint. I think it's fair, given the track record of the Cleveland Browns prior to Myles getting there, that this was an organization that had enough struggles trying to get off the mat.
0: Yeah, I think it goes back. Two things could be true. Myles Garrett, good comp, could be a Kevin Durant type where it's like, I'm going to lead by everything I do in terms of my work. Please follow, right? And I'm going to try to be a good teammate. I don't think Myles Garrett is nearly as good of a teammate as Kevin Durant has been, but that's just my opinion. And then it goes to the dysfunction of the Browns. If you're going to draft a Hall of Fame player whose urge is not to lead others but to just dominate on the football field, then you have to find someone who is the voice in the locker room, who can be the leader.
9: But they tried to do that.
0: With
9: Deshaun Watson. They tried to find that guy.
2: How's Myles Garrett supposed to overcome that?
9: They tried to, Ed. That was their big move.
0: Yeah.
9: They had the same level of urgency that you did. They drafted a quarterback, number one overall, that won them a playoff game. They only won two. This millennium, he won them one on the road against a division rival in the Pittsburgh Steelers. They said, that guy ain't good enough. Let's get rid of him, trade three first-round draft picks, and guarantee $230 million to Deshaun Watson. They wanted Watson to be their quarterback and the de facto leader of that team into the future.
2: Mm-hmm.
9: Quarterback is not just the position that you play on the field. Quarterback is, in effect, a leadership spot by nature.
0: Yeah.
9: So Deshaun Watson was supposed to be that.
0: I think
9: bet big on that, and they crapped out.
0: That's right. And if I'm a Browns fan, I'm going to look away this year with Myles Garrett because I think he is going to thrive in terms of, like, fitting in, being one of the guys, part of the team.
2: Exactly.
0: He's not going to be required to be the leader. And I think it's going to be hurtful to some of the Browns fans. Like, oh, why couldn't that be him with us? Well, because there's other guys like Matthew Stafford, like the head coach in Sean McVay, who are going to be able to be, they have the Draymond and Steph and Iguodala and Clay for him to be KD.
2: It's going to be a completely different set of circumstances for him. Imagine being so good at your job every day and you come in and the people around you are not. You've been carrying the water for everybody. And now you get promoted and you go to a different company. And guess what? Everybody else is at your level, or maybe is requiring you to work harder or to be different. And you don't want to be the reason why the team doesn't have success or that you don't reach your goals. And I'm not saying that Myles Garrett doesn't work hard. Obviously, he's incredible at what he does. But I don't think he's going to have any problems whatsoever fitting in over there.
0: 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We talk about all these moves made to lead to success. Yeah, maybe the most impactful move made came with 8 games left in a regular season in a sport that is now going to their final round. We will dive into that next. 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
0: We are unsportsmanlike here on ESPN Radio. Well, I started talking, and then Nuno started talking in my ear as soon as I said, what would you like to say, Nuno?
31: I was going to say that Emily, our next guest, is there.
0: Yeah.
31: You just jumped a little quicker than I thought. I apologize, Evan.
0: Okay. We are unsportsmanlike here on ESPN Radio, ESPNU. We are presented by Progressive Insurance, along with Michelle Smallman, Chris Canty, Evan Cohen with you. And joining us now, ESPN NHL reporter Emily Kaplan, the Stanley Cup Finals on ABC.
9: Let's go!
0: Golden Knights and the Carolina Hurricanes, game 1, 8 p.m.
11: Eastern time.
9: Oh, man, I mean, you've got a dilemma on your hands right now,
11: yeah.
9: Evan Cohen.
11: Yeah.
9: Because it's interim coach Bump versus friend of the show, Rod Brindamore.
2: That's
11: and
2: right.
11: 99.9 so like, The Fan in Raleigh, one of our best stations, is the home of the Hurricanes.
2: Mm.
11: So we got a little bit of a dilemma here. Let's bring Emily into the conversation. Interim coach Bump, that's what CeCe just mentioned. The Golden Knights fire Bruce Cassidy with 8 games left. John Tortorella takes over, and now this. How illogical is this?
4: Well, hello, friends. Great to chat. This is the energy I needed, especially hello to Michelle, my girl.
2: Yes, what's up, Emily?
4: Great. Hello. Honestly, it's crazy. Like, this is one of the most, like, this is an organization that's been in the league for 9 years, and they've been in 3 Stanley Cup finals. And to do that, you have to make bold decisions. But this was amongst, if not the boldest decision, when you fire your coach, when you're still in playoff position, a really good coach in Bruce Cassidy, and you bring John Tortorella off the bench where he was working with us at ESPN. I think a lot of people in hockey saw this as like a desperation move, just trying to salvage the season. But what they didn't see is that this team just needed a shift in energy. Like Tort says, he wasn't there to change any of the X's and O's. He saw a group that just was lacking some confidence, and he brought that to them. Like, he just empowered the guys. And I think there's so many misconceptions about who Torts is. We see the fiery speeches. People think he's a curmudgeon. But if you talk to any of those guys who worked with him on the U.S. Olympic team, they say that he was their biggest cheerleader. He was like the grandpa on the bench. And he's brought that energy to the Golden Knights. Again, didn't change X's and O's, just changed their mentality and mindset. And they're a really good team that is now playing like it.
11: Side note on this. There's another unbelievable storyline here with the aforementioned Bruce Cassidy, because he's trying, yeah, to, correct me if I'm wrong, he's trying to interview for other jobs, and the Golden Knights, while in their third cup in 9 years, are not letting him, correct?
4: That's correct, and I think that just shows us how ruthless this is as an organization. It's a business decision for them. They basically are saying, okay, well, we're going to figure this out when we're done with the playoffs, but what they're really saying is the two teams that want him the most are in our division. Heck no. We know he's a good coach. We don't want to have to coach against him. And unfortunately for him, this is within the NHL bylaws. It's within the contract that he signed. He can't even get out of his contract. There's the non-compete. And so he's in purgatory right now. A lot of people don't think it's right, but this is the way they do business and probably why they've been so successful.
9: Emily, since Rod Brindamore became the coach of the Hurricanes, Vegas and Carolina have won the most playoff games across different iterations of the team. I'm curious from your perspective, whose run to the Stanley Cup Finals this year has been most impressive organizationally?
4: You know, obviously we give a ton of spotlight to the Golden Knights because of just like how crazy it is that you bring in a coach that late in the season and is made here. But I think that if you look at the body of work, it's more impressive for the Carolina Hurricanes. This is a team that has worked so hard over the last several seasons to become one of the most consistent and best teams in the NHL. And they just could never get over the playoff hump. And the issues that plagued them were clutch scores didn't show up and their goaltending became poor. And they've stayed the course. They've remained patient. They've taken their risks when they found appropriate. And it's all coming together at the right time for them right now. And so to me, that's really impressive of being able to show that discipline of like, we know what we're doing is good. Just trust the process. It's so hard to win. It's so hard to win in the playoffs. We know what we have. And so I'm really happy to see them get over that hump, and we'll see what happens the next couple games.
2: Emily, I'm glad you mentioned goaltending, because we know that when you're trying to break down and forecast what's going to happen in the Stanley Cup Finals, so many times it comes down to who's the hottest goalie at the time. So in your opinion, who has the hottest goalie heading into this final?
4: Well, I know you're thinking about your boy Jordan Bennington, but
2: you
4: no
2: know
4: one's
2: it.
4: Really on that level right now locking in. You know, I think it is Carter Hart, because we've, again, given a ton of attention to John Tortorella, but he would be the first to point out that when Carter Hart became healthy and started playing and got into a groove, that also coincided with the team's turnaround. That said, Freddie Anderson is absolutely a story that you should be following.
2: Mm-hmm.
4: This is a guy that had to leave the game for a few months in 2023 because of blood clotting, didn't know if he'd be able to play hockey again. He's been a great goaltender in the league for so many years, but always had this reputation of the guy that can't win the big game. And in the biggest game of his career so far, that clincher in game 5 against the Canadiens to get the spot in the Stanley Cup final, it was the day after his agent, Claude Lemieux, a legend in the game, passed away. he was really close to Claude, having to compartmentalize all of that grief, the processing of just the shocking news and playing the way he did. It's unbelievable to me. So I think it's actually going to be a great goaltending matchup of two guys that entering the year, people didn't think, oh, these are the top guys in the league, but have shown some really big stuff in these playoffs.
0: We're talking with ESPN NHL reporter Emily Kaplan here on Unsportsmanlike, presented by Progressive Insurance. She, of course, is going to be a part of the Stanley Cup broadcast beginning tonight, 8 p.m. Eastern time on ABC. Sean McDonough, Ray Ferraro, Emily Kaplan, their third final together. Mm. Awesome, awesome stuff there. And, of course, there's so many different things around the NHL. The Point, presented by DraftKings Pregame, SportsCenter with Scott Van Pelt, In the Crease and The Drop, presented by Discover Postgame. So many different things in and around the Stanley Cup finals tonight. Emily, who is Mitch Marner now versus who he was with Toronto?
4: Yeah, I mean, I sat down with him yesterday, and that's the question we all want to know, right? Like, how different does this feel not playing in that pressure cooker that is Toronto, your hometown team that drafted you, and everyone's looking at you and maybe blaming you as a scapegoat? And he doesn't want to go there at all. All he ever wants to talk about is the present. And, you know, like, those feelings are still raw. I think he's a different man in a lot of ways. He's a new dad. His son was born recently. That's given him a lot of perspective. And I do think, even if he won't admit it out loud, that there's something freeing for him of just not having that media attention every day, being in a market like Vegas where it's just not as intense. And he's always had the skill, but now he's showing that skill in the playoffs. And this is the deepest run he's ever been on. So it's really a compelling story.
9: Emily, what did Jack Eichel tell you about potentially winning a Stanley Cup and a gold medal in the same year?
4: Yeah, I asked him about it yesterday, and it's kind of crazy because there's only one U.S. player ever who has done it. It was Ken Morrow back on that 1980 Miracle on Ice team. And I think the hardest thing for these U.S. Olympians was you go from that high. It was such a huge tournament, right? And there's so much that went into it. They blood, sweat, and tears. And then it's just this come down of coming back to the NHL season where the pace of games isn't quite the same in late February and everyone's kind of just like resettling in. And that's hard mentally and physically to go through. So he said that if he was able to do it and he would do it with his teammate Noah Hanifin, the cool thing is no matter which team wins, someone's going to do it because Jacob Slavin is on the Hurricanes. It's one of the feats that just immortalizes you in hockey history. So that's absolutely a good storyline to follow and a great question to ask me.
2: Emily, what's another storyline, whether it's a player to watch, a storyline that we should be following, a matchup to pay attention to that you think people aren't talking enough about?
4: You know, I just want to give a little love to Rod Brind'Amour. I know you guys love him. And, you know, John Tortorella has kind of become the face of this thing because he's just such a caricature. And like, honestly, I love the guy. Like, he was spending 20 minutes just shooting the with us yesterday. Like, that's just the kind of guy he is. But Rod Brind'Amour is equally interesting. This is a guy, he has the nickname Rod the Bod. He doesn't want it anymore, but he's always been known as the hardest worker, any stop he's been at. Like, I asked him yesterday, is it true they really did lock you out of the Michigan State weight room when you were a player there? And he's like, yeah, that's true. He's coaching his kid in Little League. He's coaching, like, he finds time to do it all, and his team embodies that work ethic. Like, the one non-negotiable on his bench is, you better be breathless, you better work hard, and it might not go your way, but you can always say, I gave it my all. And so I just think that him as a character in this, I think the team, the way they play, it's so suffocating. It's so relentless. It really embodies who he is. I just wanted to give him some love, too.
0: Emily, thank you as always for the time. Enjoy the Stanley Cup Finals, 8 p.m. Eastern tonight, ABC.
4: Appreciate you guys. Have a great rest of your show.
0: Thank you. Again, the lineup for tonight, 7 p.m. Eastern, The Point with Steve Levy, Mark Messier, PK Subban on ESPN and ESPN+. Then you got Vegas and Carolina, 8 p.m. Eastern on ABC. Post game with Scott Van Pelt, of course, In the Crease, ESPN+, and The Drop with Samantha Rivera, as well as Greg Wyshynski, NHL on ESPN YouTube, and the ESPN app.
9: I mean, you've got a tough way to go when it comes to picking the Stanley Cup winner.
0: Yeah, I mean, Carolina's 12-1.
9: I mean, are you going to go with your interim coach, Bump, or are you going to go with the friend of the show, Rod Brind'Amour? I mean, that's a tough spot for you to be in.
0: I think I'm going to go, you know what? I'm going to go with Carolina for this reason. I'm going to go with Carolina because 99.9 The Fan in Raleigh has been so good to us, and they've been so supportive of us that I want to see them celebrate. And everybody there, The Fan in Raleigh, is what I want. So that's what I'm going for. I'm going to root for the Hurricanes, even though I've been all in on the Knights getting to this point. But it's not going to be easy. 3 Stanley Cup Finals in 9 years. Not 9 years in total. 9 years in existence. That is insane to me.
2: It's outrageous.
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1: All the small things with Michelle Smallman.
2: So, bing bong indeed. The Knicks in the NBA Finals going up against the San Antonio Spurs. It gets started tomorrow night. We're very much looking forward to this matchup. I am Michelle Smallman with All the Small Things, alongside our resident Super Bowl champion Chris Canty, Evan Cohen, the Ocho, Vegas East. And I need to bring in Vegas East for a second, because at this time last week, the Knicks had punched their ticket to the NBA Finals. So for All the Small Things, I did a Knicks edition, just a little roundup of all the fun stories surrounding the Knicks as they got into the NBA Finals. So I thought, now that the Spurs had also punched their ticket, why don't we do the same thing for the other team in the Finals? So I said to Nuno, our fearless leader, noted Knicks fan, I was like, Nuno, what did you think of the list I compiled? Because I always send it to the crew back in Vegas East for their approval beforehand. He goes, your propaganda was good. He's calling my Spurs edition of All the Small Things propaganda.
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4: You're painting it shades of gray.
2: And potentially black. Let's see.
3: Ooh.
2: Okay. First things first in my propaganda tour for the Spurs here, according to Nuno. I love revenge. And Victor Wembanyama is on quite the revenge tour. Let's go back to the U19 World Cup final. USA beats France for the gold. Chet Holmgren, gets the MVP. There's these videos that are out there of Wemby being furious that he lost not only the game, but the award. This season, Wemby openly campaigning for the MVP award. Shai Gilgeous-Alexander wins it. Wemby sees Shai get the trophy before game one of the Western Conference Finals. What happens on the back end of that series? Wemby beats both of them, and they had to watch him win Western Conference Finals MVP. I'm loving the Wemby revenge tour.
3: Do we have any Wemby revenge against the Knicks? Any players, any storylines? Did he ever have a beef with Jeremy Sochan? I wouldn't think so, because I think a lot of people like Jeremy Sochan. Just doesn't play that much anymore for the Knicks. He was on the Spurs. Is there any Wemby Knicks-related revenge that we could spin here? As, of course, we're going to watch it tomorrow night on ABC. Listen to it here on ESPN Radio, presented by Gusto, with Mark Hester, former Spurs assistant P.J. Carlos.
4: NBA Cup?
3: NBA Cup loss.
2: Very
3: there you
2: good
3: go.
2: One, CC.
3: Revenge for the NBA Cup.
2: How dare. But you
3: That's got to hurt.
2: Okay, but you want to juice up the NBA Cup? Wemby, if the Spurs were to win, saying they took the NBA Cup from us.
3: Yeah.
2: And so we had to beat them
3: first
2: in the finals.
3: Time around.
2: No doubt. Okay, next one. We know the Knicks have celebrity row. We talked in my Knicks edition of All the Small Things about Timothée Chalamet being one of the Knicks wags. Ben Stiller is there. Fat Joe is there. Timmy and Kylie are there. Everybody's there. Who do the Spurs have as their version of celebrity row? It's the Sisters of St. John Bosco. We've got nuns, people, okay? So back on May 12th, the Sisters posted on social media that they were cheering and praying for the Spurs. They shouted out a couple of them, Luke Cornett, who is a devout Catholic, Dylan Harper. Then the Spurs get wind of this. For game one, the Sisters made a pregame appearance to cheer on the team and bless Luke Cornett and the team before he took the court. Guess what happens? The Spurs demolished the Thunder in that game, 103-82. The nuns have become the good luck charm for the Spurs, which is a super fun storyline.
3: It's interesting.
4: I'd rather have those as my celebrities than what the Knicks have at MSG.
2: No doubt.
4: They got a direct line to the man upstairs.
2: Calling a favor, perhaps?
4: Yeah, I mean, you know your experience with Sister Jean once upon a time in the NCAA tournament.
3: Yeah, I thought you didn't like Sister Jean, and you're not a big nun person in this case.
2: No, I am a
3: for basketball.
2: I'm a
3: for
2: huge
3: basketball.
2: Nun person, but Sister Jean, when Loyola Chicago played Illinois in the NCAA tournament, did the pregame speech/prayer and outlined exactly how Loyola should beat Illinois, and they did just that. So she obviously had a direct line to the big man upstairs. I said, "Is this tampering?" But maybe the Spurs will have that same holy advantage.
3: But it's not tampering then?
2: I'm just saying.
3: Why would it not be tampering? You're right. If the nuns speak to those above. Just saying. Is there an argument that the Knicks are going against fate.
2: Well, we'll find out.
0: Hold on, guys. You're forgetting something. You know who the Knicks have on their side?
2: Pope Leo.
0: Yeah,
2: well, he really did just kind of give the guy a head nod. It's not like he came and blessed them like the nuns did.
3: He never said it. Somebody screamed out Knicks in four. He just bowed his head like
0: but
3: he would to
0: it.
3: Any
0: There's the Villanova
3: bison.
0: Connection, right, there with Pope Leo. There's, you know, Spike Lee is, you know, met him and given him the jersey. So there's a lot of connections. So
4: Noodle's concerned.
0: It's like even over here.
4: It's
0: well,
4: even?
0: I played Jesus in my fourth grade play.
4: You think it's a push?
2: Noodle's like, we're blessed too.
0: You know, the nuns are like, they're like the guy who runs all of the Catholic Church. It's just kind of a push.
2: We'll find out.
5: If the Knicks win, Nuno is going to be like, even God wanted us to lose, and we still beat the Spurs.
2: We beat God.
5: Take that, God.
4: Knicks versus everybody.
2: Totally. Well, speaking of the supernatural, how about our resident alien, Victor Wembanyama? I love learning about Wemby off the court. I think he is just as interesting off the court as he is on the court. Have you guys drilled in at all to his training? Do you know that Wemby has been doing Navy SEAL training? He's underwater lifting weights and running. And of course, he famously spent part of his offseason training with monks in China. He would get up at 4 a.m. He shaved his head. He wore traditional robes because he wanted to build mental toughness. He was meditating all the time, doing nighttime hikes to sharpen his focus. He also reads before every single game. They started a book club with the Spurs because of this. It was Harrison Barnes and Wemby. They started their own book club.
3: They have 10 pages left, I heard.
2: Players joined, and most of them dropped out. So now it's just Wemby and Harrison Barnes that are in there. They actually love sci-fi books. So if you want to be like Wemby, read some sci-fi books. He likes Stephen King and Brandon Sanderson. And an offshoot of that I love is that the San Antonio Public Library launched the Read Like Wemby Book Initiative to promote literacy. And so many kids in the San Antonio area are reading books now because of Victor Wembanyama.
3: That is great, because I could tell you, as a parent of a 12 and a soon-to-be 10-year-old, conceptually, if I were to say to my kids, whoever that great influence in their lives, outside of hopefully their parents, or at least mom, man, I don't know about me, but so-and-so is doing this, they're actually more likely to be like, oh, that's cool, I want to be like that type of person. It should be from the parents and the teachers. I get it, but let's be real. Wemby's doing it. Why not?
2: Totally.
4: I'm just looking at the Navy SEAL training and the pool exercises. Most pools that I've ever gone to have been like 8 feet deep at the deep end. When you're damn near 8 feet tall, how deep does the pool have to be in order to do pool training?
3: 10 feet is usually the deep end, no? You know, I feel like 10 feet.
4: No, most pools I've been to have been 8 feet.
2: But you're right. You're like, can you touch the bottom? He's like, yeah, I can.
4: Yeah, how deep does the pool have to be?
3: Think about it, you're going the deep end, and he's above water.
4: That's what I'm saying.
2: That's what I'm saying.
3: Crazy. That's
2: his head's
3: crazy
2: peeking out.
3: To think that you could
4: like
3: be
4: you
3: above
4: raise his
3: water.
4: Hand out of the deep water.
2: Yes. Okay, two more quickly that I love. Two more storylines surrounding the Spurs. How about Carter Bryant? Did you know that he grew up in a household that speaks American Sign Language? He is a grandchild of deaf adults. His first word that he ever signed was ball. His mother was an ASL interpreter. His father coached the girls' basketball team at the California School for the Deaf in Riverside. And he learned defense playing pickup with deaf children. There's no verbal communications. And he found that it helped sharpen his instincts by looking at the nonverbal communication of his teammates and of the opposition. He's obviously a big supporter of the deaf community. Carter Bryant, very amazing story.
3: That is an awesome.
4: He's going to be a really good player, too. He's already a key contributor.
3: No, but what you're saying is correct.
4: He's going to be a really, really good player.
3: He's going to be the guy we look back at this final scene, whether they win it or not. He was on that team, too?
4: Yeah.
2: Yes.
3: Like, go look back at the 2019 Raptors roster. You know about Kawhi, but there's a million guys who are like, wait, he was on that team?
2: Mm-hmm.
3: Carter Bryant's going to be that guy.
2: No doubt. Okay, and finally, we talk about everything that Wemby does, whether it's his physical training or his mental training, but he's not an autodidact, okay? He is not a self-taught person.
3: Yeah, word of the day, I missed it originally.
2: Entirely, because they have a secret weapon in San Antonio. El Jefe.
4: Yes.
2: Greg Popovich in the house helping this team at all times. So we know that Pop officially retired from coaching last summer after suffering a stroke, but he's the president of basketball operations, and he has been there providing support to not only Mitch Johnson, the head coach, but to this team. They talk a lot about how as soon as the game is over, Pop's there with a text or a call or a word for them on how to get better. He knows which buttons to push. He knows which advice to give. He knows how to help these players grow individually and as a collective. And obviously, he famously went into the San Antonio locker room after their Game 3 loss to Oklahoma City to kind of rip into them about their performance. San Antonio bounced back to win Game 4, 103-82. So El Jefe as the secret weapon for the Spurs.
3: Yeah, this feels, I'm not just saying this because it's my team, but like Pop to Mitch Johnson feels Riley to Spoelstra. Like that's what this feels like. Handpicked guy nobody knew of when you hired him, and he's going to look over him and have his back. And second generation. Eric Spoelstra's dad, John, was an executive on the marketing side. I believe John. For multiple teams, was in the NBA forever. People don't know that. Mitch Johnson's dad, John Johnson, maybe Spoelstra's dad's not John. Maybe I just made that up. But John Johnson was on the Sonics, won a championship. Mitch Johnson's dad. Again, it's amazing. Just the Jefe role, so to speak. I know this is a nickname, but that kind of role, overseeing your handpicked replacement. And it's not one of these, I hope the guy or gal who replaces me doesn't do as well as I do. It's more of the father figure where was that Steve Harvey clip where he says, your dad is the only person in life who is actually rooting for you to be better than him or something like that. What was that? What were we talking about that recently?
4: Yeah, it's the only person in life that actually wants you to be better than they are.
3: And that's the Popovich-Riley role with these two guys that they have handpicked. I actually believe they want them to be better than they were. Well done.
2: Thank you.
3: I don't know how.
4: Outstanding.
3: How could you think that's propaganda? Those were great, sneaky stories about the Spurs. Propaganda. Wow, very interesting.
2: He's trying to put a chip on his shoulder. He wants to use my small things here as bulletin board material to say that everyone's against the Knicks, even though I did this for the Knicks last week.
3: You did do that. You did do that. Best bet on Sportsmanlike Moments next.
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20: 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Of the night.
4: All right, last night's parlay came through. We took the Brew Crew over the Giants. Over 7.5 runs total scored. They scored 16 runs by themselves.
2: Yikes.
4: They beat the Giants 16-2.
2: Oof.
4: Yes. Winner, winner, chicken dinner. We're going back to the well. Game one of the Stanley Cup Finals tonight between Vegas and Carolina. Friend of the show, Rod Brindamore, coach for the Carolina Hurricanes. We're rolling with him over the interim coach bump in game one. We're taking the Hurricanes on the money line, and we're going to parlay that with under 5.5 total goals scored. That's a two-leg parlay that pays out at plus 232. That is the play of the day.
21: We survived a terrible, terrible moment in our history.
20: The most unsportsmanlike moment of the day.
22: That was terrible.
23: Was not a great look.
24: All right, well, there were some fascinating moments last night in and around sports. How about West Virginia baseball after the game? Take a listen on ESPN as to what happened with the entire team and the crowd. West Virginia baseball.

0: last night.
1: That's awesome.
2: One of the all-time great sing-along songs.
3: I'm going to shout out MGK and Jelly Roll, who had Lonely Road, a remake of that this year, which was great. I'm sure you guys think the same. Anyway,
1: is West Virginia known for anything more so than this song?
3: Pat McAfee. Well, he's not from West Virginia. He went to West
2: Virginia.
3: Yeah,
2: I was going to say, no disrespect to McAfee, but this song is...
1: Yeah, everybody knows this song.
2: Right. I mean, we play this at St. Louis Blues hockey games.
1: Jerry West.
3: Jerry West.
1: He's the logo of the NBA. Yeah. Yeah.
2: But I think if you were to ask
3: a lot
2: the
3: of happy
2: casual
3: times
2: person,
3: in your life because of him.
1: They wouldn't know where Jerry West is from.
2: Well, they would know this song probably over where, like, if you're going to say Jerry West, you think the logo first, right?
3: Him and Lakers.
2: Yes.
3: They would know Jerry West and they would know Lakers.
2: Correct.
3: Probably not.
2: Yeah. Correct.
3: All right. Well, this next story I saw yesterday. I didn't send it in because I thought it was fake. Vegas East then said, no, it's real. Well, we talk about getting, in a plane and feeling comfortable or whatever. What if Dylan Brooks was your pilot? Dylan Brooks, Phoenix Suns, is now he completed pilot school. He's, a certified pilot.
2: What?
1: Dylan Brooks is known for getting ejected.
3: Oh, God. Oh, my God.
1: Is that a good thing that your pilot on your flight is known for ejections?
2: Probably not.
3: Let's say...
2: If I'm boarding, and you are my seatmate, and you say, hey, do you know this pilot known for ejections? With no other context behind it, I'm not going to... I don't want to take the flight.
3: You don't
2: I'm about
3: to...
1: Hey, give me the voucher, I'll take the next one.
2: Correct.
3: Smalls, let's say you're getting on a flight at LaGuardia, JFK, whatever it is,
2: sure,
3: here in the New York tri-state area. And again, you don't want to judge a book by its cover, but I think Dylan Brooks has shown his true colors in many ways. You get on that flight, you're stepping in there, you're getting ready to go back to St. Louis, say hi to the family, and Dylan Brooks is your pilot. You continuing with that flight or you're getting off the plane?
2: You're like, what are you doing here?
3: Well, now you know.
1: I'm going to ask, where's the real pilot at?
3: He's the real pilot.
1: No, stop playing.
3: Where's
1: the real pilot at?
3: But that's why I said I'm not sure we should do this because it feels fake.
1: Dylan Brooks, I'd a captain now.
3: By the way, this is in many ways.
1: I don't want to live in that world.
2: But shout out to him for completing the
1: show. Shout out to Dylan Brooks.
2: Because that is pretty cool.
1: That's not easy to do.
2: No, he was dedicated to it. He completed flight school. That's awesome.
1: That's an incredible accomplishment.
3: Yeah, but
1: I'm not getting on his plane.
3: Yeah, no. Just to be clear, this is not about, a basketball player or an athlete couldn't do it. This is about Dylan Brooks specifically. You brought up Chris Paul earlier, another former son. If Chris Paul was your pilot, you'd be like, oh, all right, I'm good. He'll land the plane.
1: So Dylan Brooks...
3: It's a Dylan Brooks thing.
1: Dylan Brooks, in between being an NBA player, trolling his opponents by showing up to the Lakers playoff game, found time to get his pilot's license.
3: And don't forget, not talking after LeBron destroyed him a couple years ago, which still bothers me.
2: LeBron probably flies private, but imagine LeBron...
3: Probably.
2: But imagine just he has to take a commercial flight and he gets on the plane and Dylan Brooks is the pilot.
4: Only it would be the second worst thing to happen to LeBron on the plane because that's when Pat Riley took his cookies, was also on a team.
2: That's right.
1: LeBron's assistant is arranging a flight. I'm not sure that they know who his pilot
2: that's
1: is going
2: saying.
1: To be. So even if he's taking a private flight, if he gets on the flight in Dylan Brooks... In another effort to troll LeBron, is his pilot on said private flight.
2: He turns around, buckle up for a smooth ride.
1: So either you're gonna go to your destination on time with me as the pilot, or you're not gonna be there.
2: What do you do?
3: I would like to now crown the most unsportsmanlike moment of the day.
1: That would take trolling to another level.
2: But if anyone's gonna do it, it's Dylan Brooks.
1: It is Dylan Brooks.
2: He rolled up and sat courtside to watch his enemy's demise in the playoffs, and he wore all black to the funeral.
3: The most unsportsmanlike moment of the day has occurred. Michelle Smallman asked whether or not LeBron James flies private.
2: No, I didn't ask.
3: You said, I'm assuming he flies. In what world is LeBron... What do you think? He's taking a middle seat next to Pat Nuno?
2: You don't think there's been a moment...
1: If it's in the exit row,
2: that
1: poor man
2: first
1: class.
2: ...he has to fly commercial at some point? What if he can't get a plane?
3: He's LeBron James. He's a billionaire. He probably owns multiple planes.
2: The same.
3: No, there's no world where he's flying commercial.
2: There's crazier things that have happened.
1: But Dylan Brooks could be flying him on his private plane.
2: There you go.
3: Dylan Brooks is your pilot? What?
1: Where to? We're too Bron.
2: I got it.
1: Because I know you ain't going to the finals.
2: I have fresh cookies waiting for you, bud.
3: I'm progressive.
0: Oh, good morning. I think we kind of made it there by Evan Cohen. Evan Cohen will join us at 8 o'clock as he does on Tuesdays. What a Tuesday it's going to be. Well, Cappy sort of called it yesterday, didn't he? Before it even happened. Did Cappy speak it into existence? If you don't know what I'm talking about, in 4 minutes, we'll play the show open. And it has audio from Cappy literally an hour before it happened.
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17: I'll tell you one thing, though. When you think about Myles Garrett, the rumors began, George, last basketball season when Myles Garrett showed up in the ESPN LA suite.
16: Yeah.
17: People started circulating it around. Oh my God, Myles Garrett's in the ESPN LA suite. You know that ESPN LA is a business partner to the LA Rams. What's he doing here exactly? And that's
16: they're also a business partner of the Cleveland Browns. So.
0: Yeah, what are you doing?
17: Well, I'm just circulating rumors.
0: Yeah, but nobody, I don't think anybody circulated that except you.
17: Did. Yeah,
0: you're the only one that knew.
17: Well,
0: that
17: was you.
0: Yeah, it was me who did it.
17: What are you doing?
0: Yeah, that was me.
17: Yeah, I'm the one who did it.
18: Okay, my phone is buzzing like crazy.
19: Uh-oh.
18: And it is becoming official. Myles Garrett is, in fact, being traded. The Cleveland Browns are trading him to the Los Angeles Rams.
19: Oh, yeah.
18: Wow. Holy smokes.
20: A little sabor?
17: Yeah, I don't think people like being called hacks.
20: You're the widow on the radio. No.
17: Giant Mexican, you know, horn section. And
21: did you have me on your show to berate me? Is that what you're doing now?
0: Give me a freaking break. I'm reacting to Art Bell.
21: Yeah.
22: Midnight in the desert. I'm Art Bell.
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2: Wow, that's crazy.
25: Well, you want to woo-woo?
18: BitBoy.
26: Right now.
18: Monstrous.
17: Beto, I don't want to eat that.
0: We did it, Dad. We did it.
16: You were riding high on the stinger last time.
17: Oh, big time.
0: So,
17: right. That's right. Of course we were.
2: Go Mongrel.

0: seconds.
1: Quack, quack.
0: Good morning. Welcome to a live imaging Tuesday presented by Providence on this 2nd of June, 2026. Can you believe it's the 2nd of June?
1: Wow, I can't believe it. This
0: by the way, you heard it in the open, Sedano. Did Scott Kaplan, an hour before the news broke yesterday, did Cappy speak it into existence that Myles Garrett would become a Los Angeles Ram?
1: I told you those rumors were circulating. You guys were like, who's circulating the rumors? I'm like, me. I'm the guy circulating the rumors. That's right. I started the rumor. It's like a guy who goes to a baseball game and takes credit for starting the wave. That's me. I'm the guy who started the rumor yesterday about Myles Garrett, George. What a story. Unbelievable.
2: Insane.
1: Good God, man.
0: What a show we have ahead today on a Tuesday. Yes, we'll get you ready for NBA Finals game number one. Sedano, what city are you in at the moment?
2: I'm home. I'm leaving today.
0: Oh, beautiful. You're going to be going to your home away from home, LAX, later on this morning. We'll also talk Dodgers, baby, the Dodgers. But scheduled to appear, Evan Cohen, as he does every Tuesday. He'll give us instant reaction. And, of course, him and Sedano will get ready for the NBA Finals. Andrew Siciliano will join us at 8:30 this morning. Voice of your Cleveland Browns. Plus, producer Lindsay Baseball is going to check in, probably still crying about Myles Garrett leaving to Los Angeles. And in the YouTube hour, the digital hour, and I know I'm doing a long out tease, but this is exciting.
1: Yeah, it is.
0: Tony Rizzo, Riz, I guess he would be what?
1: He is the voice of the sports
0: Scott
1: in Cleveland.
0: Scott Kaplan of ESPN Cleveland, the George Sedano of ESPN Cleveland, the Steve Mason.
1: Combined. Three.
0: Actually, no, he's not Steve Mason because Riz actually watches games.
1: Oh.
0: Anyway,
1: him.
0: What a day it's going to be, Sedano.
1: Yeah, it is.
2: Yeah, listen, honestly, when it broke, I had to double check to make sure it was the real Adam Schefter. Like, seriously, it was one of those where I was like, is this real? Like, I don't know if I buy it. And then I had to, I did. I had to check for the verification. And then I had to, you know, I don't know if it was like Luca levels of like, you know, texting, you know, because that day it was like I was texting Shams and texting people like, is this real? Like, Shams, did you get hacked? Mm-hmm. This was not that level, but it was just a notch below, I would say.
1: Yeah. It's an amazing deal because when people question the Rams, and by the way, it's not because the Rams have won the Super Bowl every freaking year and they're the gold standard by far and away the best organization in the NFL. It's not that. It's just that if you've been following the Rams since they returned to LA, you have to have, I think, a healthy trust for what they do. And when they do something that people question, it doesn't mean that they're above the possibility of questioning why they do something. But like, it seems like more often than not, the things that they do that are bold seem to work out pretty darn well. And to take a young guy like Jared Verse, George, who, yes, he was a rookie of the year his opening season. Yes, he was a Pro Bowl caliber player his second season. He had big numbers. He's an exciting young player. He was an energy guy in that locker room. But you're taking a young guy who you'll eventually have to pay even more than what Myles Garrett gets paid because of when he'll get his next contract. You're talking about taking a young guy and using him as an asset to get not a really good player, the best defensive player in the National Football League. And yeah, you took some draft capital and you traded it. But doesn't it tell you as a fan everything you want your team to be, which is all in to win a championship immediately? And the Rams know the World Cup is coming. The Olympics are coming. The Super Bowl is going to be in LA again. They are going all in to win this Super Bowl in their stadium, in their town, this season.
2: Right, but I would also say, while that's all true, I think it's not, like, the idea is they're going to be set for a while. Myles Garrett is under contract for a while. Myles Garrett's contract got restructured by the Browns around the time Ty Simpson had his pro day. You know, you talk to people around the league and you read the stories that this thing has been in the works since March. Mm-hmm. And this is something that's not just for today, albeit I agree with you 1,000%. This is an all-in move. Anything less than winning the Super Bowl is now considered a failure, mm-hmm. and the Rams are comfortable being in that space. But it is that. It is absolutely more than just 1 year. He's 30 years old.
1: Right.
2: He's still got plenty of years left.
1: Yeah, he's got 4 years left on his contract. It's really an amazing move, and I know there have been some people that have said, well, you know, wow, They got Myles Garrett, but all they had to give up was their two-year player who's already a Pro Bowl caliber player, who's already got a lot of accolades to his career, plus a first rounder of next year, then a second rounder the next year, then a third rounder the next year. And some people are like, well, I can't believe they gave up so much. And then there's other people who are like, I don't think they got enough, meaning Cleveland. Listen, this is the kind of trade that is, I'll use the word over and over again today, it's bold. When they traded Jared Goff for Matthew Stafford, yeah, that was a bold move. But Jared Goff had already been to a Super Bowl, and you'd already seen that the Rams thought they couldn't get any further with Jared Goff. They hadn't. So they went out and they got a veteran quarterback who had all the stats and none of the wins to prove it, and he took them to a Super Bowl championship.
2: Let me explain something to you for maybe the uninitiated, and maybe even some Rams fans don't realize connecting these dots either. But the year that the Rams went 5-12, the year after the Super Bowl,
1: mm-hmm.
2: okay?
1: Mm-hmm.
2: Obviously, we always focus on the McVay portion of that, and understandably so, okay? But what they were able to do that year was clear a lot of cap space. And they cleared a lot of their clutter in their cap space mm-hmm. moving forward.
1: Mm-hmm. That's right.
2: They drafted incredibly well.
1: Yep.
2: So this notion of, oh, they trade away all their first-round picks, F them picks, is not really the truth. Yeah, they'll trade their first-round picks for guys who are impactful, superstar-type caliber players, but they do a great job, as we've noted so many times here, of drafting well beyond the first round. And when that 5-12 season happened, they ended up drafting Puka. Mm-hmm. They drafted Verse. They drafted Young. They drafted Turner,
1: Fisk.
2: Braden Fisk,
1: mm-hmm.
2: all these guys, right? They hit on all these guys that we just named and more, by the way. That window gave them a chance to spend. Last year was Devontae Adams.
1: Mm-hmm.
2: This year it was trading first-round capital for Trent McDuffie.
1: Mm-hmm.
2: Then it was signing him to an extension, by the way. They also followed by adding Jalen Watson from Kansas City. And now they've done this with Myles Garrett. So their shrewdness, even in the light of their worst season under McVay and less need, got them to this position where they've been able to assemble this team that should win the Super Bowl.
1: You just laid it out perfectly. Thank you for doing it. And for the uninitiated out there, you thank my boy Sedano for what he just explained to you. After the 5-12 season, they cleaned house. They refigured out and retooled how they were going to build for the future. And the future was last season, by the way. And the future was every season that you had Stafford. But they cleared everything out. They accumulated all these young guys because they knew that Aaron Donald was not long for the team, and that's another story for a little bit later on in today's broadcast. But by getting all those guys you talked about, you know, a Kobe Turner, a Braden Fisk, a Byron Young, all these guys, they not only hit on draft choices, George, they hit on certain free agent acquisitions, like a Puna Ford. How about a Nate Landman last year? When you talk about free agent acquisition, that was free. That's just scouting. That's not, you know, maneuvering. That's just pure scouting and a little bit of luck along the way. So getting Myles Garrett today takes the Rams from, yeah, I think, you know, they were only a few plays away from beating Seattle, and they definitely would have killed New England in the Super Bowl, to now saying, with Los Angeles, as it normally is, the epicenter of the sports world. Again, World Cup, Olympics, Super Bowl, all coming in a condensed period of time, the Rams have told the community, not just their fan base, the LA sports community, we are your NFL football team, and we do everything humanly possible to win. We're like the Dodgers. And that's what they want to be considered.
0: Rams need to win, though. Rams need to win this year.
1: You're 1,000% right.
2: Right. Well, yeah.
1: And George said it, and he's right, and I agree with it. It's Super Bowl or failure. Not like, hey, we had a good season, we're the Lakers, and we won one playoff series, and we overachieved based on what people thought we'd be, especially given the injuries. We call it a success. If the Rams do not win the Super Bowl, it is a failure.
2: Correct, 100%. And what I would add is this. In retrospect, now that you knew that their plan was this going back to March, right? Now the Ty Simpson stuff makes even more sense because you have your transition, right? Let's just say in the next 2 years, right? In 2 years, he's ready to go. You still have a lot of this team intact, for the most part, to allow his transition to be smoother. So it will be fascinating to see. And by the way, in retrospect, clearly, if you're this all in, right, if you were already trading for Trent McDuffie and you were extending him, it made way more sense to make a move like this, okay, than it would be to draft a rookie who could impact you sooner. A veteran superstar makes way more sense in that scenario.
1: And by the way, listen, if you think Jared Verse is a good player, you're right, he's a good player. Jared Verse is a nice player. He's 2 years into his career. Does he project in the next 5 years to become what Myles Garrett is? No.
2: No.
1: No. He's good. He's still up and coming.
2: He's excellent. Yeah, he's not even just good. He's excellent. No, but this guy is literally the best player in the sport that isn't a quarterback, and you can make the case he's better than a lot of quarterbacks.
1: Listen, it's the difference between Jared Verse is a 7-sack guy and Myles Garrett is a 23-sack guy. He's 3 times more productive when it comes to sacking the quarterback.
2: He's unblockable.
1: And he's also very good against the run. So when you have a good young player, you call him excellent. He's got very, very good young player, especially after 2 years.
2: 33 tackles for loss on top of the 23 sacks.
1: Right. That's Myles Garrett's numbers. When you have a young player like Jared Verse, who's a real up-and-coming player, and you move him, you got to be confident that what you're getting back is not a little bit better. It's significantly better, and it's better than what you project Verse will ever become.
2: And to just put that 33 tackles for loss into context on top of the sack record he got last year.
1: Tell me.
2: It's the second highest total in tackles for loss in modern league history. Only J.J. Watt topped that in 2012.
1: Mm-hmm.
2: Okay? So that's how impactful this guy is.
1: Yeah. Look, I think you're getting a guy in Myles Garrett, who clearly has ties now to L.A. And it was not just showing up in the ESPN suite just last season.
2: Although you should want to take credit for that.
1: By the way,
0: that was a whole promo yesterday.
1: It's funny you say that because one of our listeners sent me a DM on Instagram yesterday, and he said, Cappy, they ridiculed you, and now you have proven, and they're playing promos talking about what kind of a prophet you are. And I didn't have
0: I didn't use the word profit,
1: I didn't know what he was talking about because I had been out and about. And I missed a bunch of stuff yesterday. And
0: you saying you missed my promise?
1: I
0: don't like that.
1: I know. I don't. I'm not happy about it.
0: Let me tell you this real quick. It's 7:15. 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Now, fellas, can I play a couple pieces of sound for you guys?
2: Well, and by the way, his girlfriend, Chloe Kim, is a Long Beach girl.
1: Well, this is when I said he has ties to L.A. I mean, he's now, previous to being a Ram, he's got this, is it girlfriend or is it wife?
2: Girlfriend.
1: Okay. So, and you've seen him and her together at Laker games, even just this past basketball season. So there's
2: ties. Was she also in the suite with you that day?
1: That night, she was not there. And, George, no confirmation, but I'm not 100%
2: positive. She might have been at the Olympics.
1: I don't know if they were dating at the time. I don't know. Not sure. Don't know how long this relationship's been going on. Nobody's filled me in yet on their love life.
0: Well, Steve Mason just texted me. I guess he is up early. Oh, yeah, I want to play a couple pieces of sound from Adam Schefter on Unsportsmanlike. By the way, the host of Unsportsmanlike.
2: Cappy, she went to Mammoth High School.
1: Did you know that?
0: Mammoth High School?
1: I did not know that. But listen, if you're going to be an Olympic snowboarder, right?
2: Yeah.
1: I mean, look, you move to Mammoth, you go to school there.
0: Yeah. Evan Cohen will join us at 8 o'clock. This morning they had Adam Schefter on, and Adam Schefter had a couple interesting things to say. Let's play this first one about, because you know the 2027 pick now went to the Browns. So how did that make Rams fans feel?
3: They knew they were trying to trade for him, and the selection of Ty Simpson made it such that it made it easier to trade for Myles Garrett because they felt like we now have our quarterback. We don't have to worry about our 1-27. We're not going to be in the quarterback market. We believe we've drafted our quarterback of the future. With the quarterback of the future now in the fold, we can roll the dice with our 1 if we want to do that.
0: God, I love Les Snead. Now, this other piece of sound, John Ireland probably was the first to say it on our air yesterday, and Mason and everybody kind of rolled their eyes. But since then, Everybody's been going on in on the thought. And if you're on Instagram and you follow Rams news, your algorithm is probably getting hijacked.
2: Oh, the Aaron Donald stuff.
0: By videos of a certain man working out.
3: So I spoke to the Rams yesterday. I'm like, Aaron Donald. They're like, can't afford him. We're out of money. Don't have any more money left. Like, we're already over budget here. Not going to happen. If Aaron Donald wants to take a bunch of incentives, we'd love to have him, but not practical, not realistic. Another team. I said, what? They said, are the Rams going to sign Aaron Donald? I said, you tell me. They said, you could always find more money. I'm not expecting it. I don't think it will happen. The Rams don't think it will happen, but I don't rule anything out. And I leave that door open. I'm not telling it's going to happen, but I think it's open.
1: I agree. I mean, wow. Why would you
2: doors open?
1: Door?
2: That needs to be a big door, by the way.
1: Yeah. Why, yeah. Right. Real wide.
0: I watched video last night
1: of Aaron Donald
0: him
1: working
0: doing
1: out.
0: Chest
1: pull ups.
0: No, chest dumbbells.
1: Yeah.
0: 150 pounds
1: right.
0: each.
1: Yeah.
0: Then he rolls right into a back press with them. I mean, he is in game shape. There's no doubt about it.
1: Listen, here's the thing about Aaron Donald. People immediately put two and two together, right? And in this case, two and two doesn't equal banana, Morales, okay? It equals Aaron Donald. George, think about it. If you're Aaron Donald and you've kept yourself in world-class shape and everybody watches his workout videos like he's The Rock, like he's Dwayne Johnson, and he's always showing off his gym, if he got his body rested, got his mind rested, and looks at Myles Garrett and says, I want to come back and play with that guy, I don't think it's inconceivable that Aaron Donald could return. Now, when the Rams say we're out of money, listen, the Rams said that there was no way to get out of the Jared Goff business because of the contract that they gave him. They found a way. If you can dream it, you can make it happen. And if Aaron Donald wants to come back and play for the Rams will find a way to make it happen. But it really comes down to, does Aaron Donald want to return to playing in the NFL? And is Myles Garrett the incentive that makes Aaron Donald say, you know what? I won a Super Bowl. I won it in L.A. And I want to win another one. And I want to win another one in L.A. I'm ready to come back. If he's ready to come back, there's a way to make it happen. I don't know what the answer is, but I'll leave that to Les Snead. And by the way, in Les Snead, I must trust.
0: I think we all do. Also, a man as beautiful as Les Snead, you have to trust him. You know what? Who else is a beautiful man?
1: Who's that?
0: Where's my thing? Oh, there.
1: Where's your thing? You got your thing?
0: I got my thing now.
2: Did we do the Valvoline, by the way?
0: We did it. No. And then I segued into the Schefter sound.
1: Oh. How you feeling this morning, George? You good?
0: You okay?
2: I'm just like, you know, I'm still like processing.
0: Condo y espresso, por favor?
2: No, I don't need any of that.
0: God, I wish although we do have espresso. I'm already wired. I was doing, because of the Aaron Donald videos, where Cappy was nowhere to be found at 5 a.m. at the East Central Gym this morning.
1: Right.
0: I was doing those dumbbell presses. Now, I wasn't doing 150 pounds each, but I was so proud of myself. You know who else is proud and is a beautiful man? This man, the official lawyer of the Los Angeles Rams. Let's talk about Jacob Imrani.
2: Oh, yeah. Listen, we know Jacob. I mean, you know who's got to be ecstatic is Jacob, right? Oh, I mean, Jacob loves everything L.A. sports. I mean, Jacob right now has got to be feeling mighty, mighty good, okay? Because Jacob is the man. And listen, when you get into an accident, that's the guy you got to call. It's very simple. And here's the thing. Garden Grove and Stanton residents. This is much different than just what we normally talk about, which is car accidents. Families, Cappy, are still dealing with the stress and disruption from hazardous materials, that incident they had at the GKN Aerospace facility, where officials say an overheated tank containing methyl methacrylate forced evacuations across part of Orange County.
1: Yeah, listen, even though those evacuation orders have now been lifted, there are a lot of residents, and they're asking questions, and they're the right questions. And by the way, we feel for you guys, because, I mean, 50,000 people were evacuated. Was my family exposed? That's probably the biggest one. Hey, by the way, I had to go stay in a hotel. Is there somebody responsible for that? How about the work that I missed that I'm not getting paid on? Or all that food I had in my refrigerator or my freezer that got spoiled? Or I'm starting to feel not so good and I have medical symptoms, or maybe there was damage to my property. All of these things are things that you might be asking yourself, and Jacob is somebody that you should be consulting with.
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3: Quack, quack.
0: When we come back in 3 minutes, here's what I want to do, boys.
1: Okay.
0: I want to play another Adam Schefter soundbite.
1: Schefty.
0: I want to keep unpack this a little bit.
1: Okay.
0: And then we'll whip out Fergie's Oregon around 735. Talk some Dodgers baseball as we react to the biggest news of the offseason. First, it was Shohei in 24. Then it was Luka in 25. Now Myles Garrett is a Los Angeles Ram. God, it's got to feel good to wake up with the Sedano and Cap Morning Show. Especially when Sedano, because he's going to go pound espresso in the break.
1: Yeah.
0: And he might
2: I'm not going to pound espresso. I don't need to pound espresso.
0: He might even, like, go crazy on some.

0: jelly beans or something.
1: Are you going to do another Valvoline read in this next upcoming segment?
0: I will.
1: Because then,
0: I'll do a bonus Valvoline read.
1: See if he hears it.
0: I'm going to put on the hat.
1: Right.
0: And the tail. That's next.
2: I didn't hear the ding ding thing.
0: Oh, I gave you the ding ding all over the place.
2: No, that's don't you ever say that again.
0: That's next on ESPN LA.
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1: Looks money.
0: I'll switch my hats to Pizza Hut in just a moment. But we'll continue to react to Myles Garrett. Now a Los Angeles Ram. I want to play you guys this soundbite from Adam Schefter earlier on in Sportsmanlike about the chase the Rams have been on to get Myles Garrett.
13: It goes back to 2022. That is how long the Rams have been after Myles Garrett. They've called the Browns on a regular basis all that time. I call the Browns. I speak to two people there. They could not have been more adamant that he's not being traded. We are not trading Myles Garrett. The Rams continued to call. And as they kept calling and offering more and more picks, it wasn't going very far. But then they included Jared Verse. And when they included Jared Verse, that changed everything. Because the Browns loved Jared Verse. And they viewed Jared Verse as a replacement, a suitable replacement for Myles Garrett. That's when it kind of went next level. That's when it got interesting. And that's when the deal ultimately got done.
1: How would you like to be Jared Verse today, by the way? I mean, you're a 23-ish-year-old kid, 24 years old maybe, if that, and you thought, hey, I got the world by the you-know-whats.
2: I'm going to be in L.A. for my career.
1: I'm an L.A. Ram. The L.A. Rams are Super Bowl contenders. We play in the greatest stadium. I'm in the home of Hollywood. I go to basketball games and LeBron is playing on the floor. I go to

0: Rodgers to the Browns, Super Bowl contender to perennial loser? That is a massive, massive wake-up call for anybody in any business, especially when you're a young kid.
1: Yeah, I don't think there's any question. And it's, you know, that part sucks for him. And look, I would imagine the fans, you know, grew to really love him. I don't think there's any doubt about that. I mean, he was, to your point, a big personality. And, you know, he was very effective and productive, especially for a young player. But, you know, at some point you come to the realization, whether it's him, or, you know, eventually the people around him, and make him understand, like, this is arguably the greatest player at that position ever. I mean, this is a guy who is doubled on over 55% of his snaps. 55%!
0: And he's still that productive.
1: The game.
0: Yeah.
1: More than half the game, if you're the Rams defense now, you will be playing 11 on 10. And by the way, if you're playing like a quarterback who's not very mobile, you'll be 11 on 9 in that scenario.
0: I'll tell you one other thing. I think that Myles Garrett could actually have such a monster year beyond 23 sacks. And I know that sounds ridiculous because no one had ever done it until he did. But, George, think about this. When you play in Cleveland, you play 8 or 9 home games a year. And of the 9 home games, probably 4 or 5 of them are in November, December, and it's slop. I mean, it's just beat up turf, mud, and it can be gnarly. And by the way, when you go on the road, you go to Pittsburgh, and it's virtually the same thing.
1: Crappy.
0: Right,
1: yeah.
0: Same thing. Now, when you go to Baltimore, you got a nice turf field to play on. And when you go to Cincinnati, same thing. So when you're playing inside the division, you're playing on some faster tracks. When you come to SoFi Stadium and you play 8 or 9 home games a year, you're not playing in a bunch of mud on a bunch of torn up turf. You're playing on a fast track of an artificial surface, which means better footing, and it means faster speeds, and it gives him even more opportunity to do what he does best, which is shut down the run and then go kill quarterbacks. So I look at the field that he's coming to. This is like super geeky stuff that I'm getting to, but I'm telling you right now, you go play 9 games on a natural grass surface where half of it is a muddy, sloppy track versus playing in a perfect condition, which he'll play in 9 games in L.A. in SoFi Stadium, he might even become more productive, believe it or not.
1: Yeah, it's crazy, for sure. And here's the thing. In Cleveland, he's never played with a guy as good as Byron Young on the other side. And he's also probably not played with a group as good as this, because if you think about it, Mina Kimes tweeted this yesterday. Myles Garrett rushing next to the Rams defensive tackles Turner and Fisk, who were 5th and 14th in pass rush win league rate last year among DTs. And that doesn't even include the Byron Young aspect of this. He's playing on the best defensive line he's ever played.
0: Wait a second.
2: That's a great point, by the way.
0: I haven't
2: heard that point being made yet. This is why George Sedano is delivering a masterclass this morning, Cappy.
1: Well, I was really Mina Kimes' stuff. Yeah.
2: Well, that's fine.
1: Well,
2: but
1: you didn't have the Byron Young part. You just talked about the tackles. I just added the
2: Hopefully,
1: Byron Young
2: Cappy, part. Through osmosis, through the satellite, you can get that knowledge that Sedano has.
0: George, I'm going to try and one-up you.
2: No, don't. Please.
0: No? No, I shouldn't do that?
2: Go ahead.
1: No, you should.
0: I'm going to try and one-up you here.
2: Please go ahead.
0: You bring up the notion that this is the best defensive line he's played on. By the way, keep in mind, he's played on excellent defenses in Cleveland. They've been outstanding statistically. Just that their offense stinks so bad, and they keep changing offensive coordinators, and they can't keep an offensive line healthy, and they have no quarterback.
2: Come on.
0: So
2: all of those things. You got 90 seconds to make our tails wag.
0: Here goes. You take Myles Garrett, you put him with that front 7, and what did the Rams do to their secondary to improve this past offseason?
1: Well, yeah, they added Trent McDuffie and Jalen Watson.
0: So when you add a cover corner that is going to completely blanket one half of the field, usually a pass rush protects a secondary, or sometimes a secondary can give a pass rush a little bit more time. Now the Rams have a truly complete defense because they're going to have the pass rush, and when a quarterback looks to get rid of the ball quickly, there's Trent McDuffie, the all-pro cornerback, can't pass to his side. Now I got to scan and look to the other side. They have completely changed the way offenses will want to attack this Rams defense, because they're great at all 3 levels now on paper.
2: All right. That was pretty good.
0: Pretty good.
2: Made my tail wag a little bit.
0: Not bad.
2: All right, let me read this real quick. 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
1: And Cappy, because they send doubles his way 55% of the time, let's play this out even further, okay? Now, all of a sudden, you know if you're Chris Shula and Sean McVay, where the team is going to slide their pass protection to. You know that they're going to run away from him more times than not, because to your point earlier, he's excellent against the run. So, all of a sudden, you've put these guys, Shula and McVay, at a statistical advantage just based on numbers, and they know what's going to happen. They know where your receivers are going to run routes because they don't even run receivers very often to his side. Like, you have, to your point, if you got McDuffie on one side and Garrett on the other, you have an inherent advantage. It's going to take an incredible offensive unit, offensive line, quarterback, receiver combo to be able to beat this Rams defense. Now, I'm not saying there aren't teams that can do that, because the offense is always at a slight advantage because they know where they're going more times than not, and they can fool the defense, even a defense that knows what area of the field you're going to attack. But still, like, it is an inherent advantage that they're going to have just because this guy tilts the scales in the way he does.
2: There's no doubt. But again, when we talked about why would the Rams draft Ty Simpson, we said the reason that you draft Ty Simpson is because you no longer have a glaring need anywhere that a rookie could come in and be super impactful. So right. What the Rams did is they said, our biggest need is in the secondary. So they went out and they got an all-pro caliber cornerback who's early in his career, who's from L.A. and wanted to play for the Rams and wanted to be at home. And they took this kid, and he was their big offseason acquisition, which afforded them the opportunity to prepare for the future with a quarterback. You're talking about taking now an all-pro cornerback in the prime of his career and the number one defensive player in the entire league in the prime of his career, and you've infused those two players onto this defense, which was only a couple plays away from making it to the Super Bowl last year. But you remember that last drive by the Seahawks and how the Rams just couldn't stop them. And so now they've got two additional pieces, presuming they can stay healthy the whole year, to stop Seattle, San Francisco, or any other challenger in the NFC.
1: And let's not forget that their offense is going to be awesome. They're going to be playing with a lead and unleash that beast.
0: Oh, I can't wait to unleash the beast.
2: Should I call for it right now? Last year you said 14-3.
1: Now, how about you save it because the Oregon is playing?
0: This is the first question DeMarco and Ireland asked me yesterday, but we'll get to that.
2: Okay, I didn't know that.
0: 7:37 in the morning. Now, you see me wearing the Pizza Hut hat. We're holding up the Pizza Hut Frisbee, the great Michael Funches. We head to the Pizza Hut content studio where Gregory Arthur Bergman is delivering our first piece of content.
2: Nice.
0: From the brand new Pizza Hut content studio in the back of ESPN LA, our suite here, for Bergie's Three Things, which he does each weekday around this time. The three things the Dodgers need to work on, especially after losing to those D-backs last night, 4-1.
3: This place is fantastic. Have you guys been back here yet? Because this place is beautiful.
0: We haven't. That's why we're throwing to you.
2: Well, this is your maiden voyage back here.
1: Yeah, I mean, this
2: here.
1: Is the the original.
3: Well, I'm saying, you guys could have come back here and checked it out.
2: Well,
3: but anyway,
2: me and Morales came back there. We kind of sat in the seats. We checked it out. We did a little rehearsal. You know what I'm saying?
3: It's beautiful. And starting Monday, I'm going to be doing the Blue Review from here every single day. So
2: nice.
3: This is going to be where the Blue Review takes place from now on. And check this out. You got this Pizza Hut guy, this little bobblehead guy right here. He's got a controller and a pizza in his hand. This thing's awesome. It's comfortable back here.
2: It looks like the Pizza Hut bobblehead guy is on top of one of those retro Pizza Hut standalone kind of brick and mortar places that they had the red roof kind of deal.
3: Yeah, he is. He is. It's a very cool. But the game last night, it was not very fun to watch. It was a very boring game overall. So Emmett Sheehan pitched really well last night, but the offense didn't give him enough support whatsoever to get him to the win. But he also had. He was good, but he wasn't. He didn't have strikeout stuff last night, so he only had 3 strikeouts. But at the same time, he gave up a hit to Corbin Carroll in the first inning. He didn't give up anything until he gave up a home run in the 6th inning, and that was to this Tommy Troy or whatever the hell is.
2: And Tommy Troy's like, I want to say he's like 8 games into his major league career, and that was his first career home run.
3: Sure was. And he was looking good up until that point, but just not enough. And it really felt inevitable at that point because they didn't score. You felt like when it got to the sixth and the seventh inning, like this was not going to go well for the Dodgers because they just weren't able to do anything. They had chances in the first couple of innings. Right. In the first inning, they had chances. The third inning, they had the bases loaded, couldn't get anything going. So when that happens, it's going to eventually the other team is going to come back to bite you. And after that third inning, the Dodgers got two hits, and that was both from Shohei Ohtani, and that was it. No walks, no hits, no nothing. So the run support and the lack of base runners hurt them there. No bueno at all. And so for this team specifically, if they get 10 to 15 base runners, because over this last period where they've gone 14-4, they've had 10 to 15 base runners every single night. Now, that doesn't mean you're going to win every single night and you're not going to bring them around every time. But when you have 10 to 15 base runners, you're going to get around 5 runs typically. And last night, they only had 7 base runners, only 1 walk, and that just spelled disaster for them. And we talked about it yesterday, Sedano. Eduardo Rodriguez was really, really good in the WBC, and he shoved against them earlier this season. He did it again last night. They had him on the ropes early on, couldn't get to him, and he just showed what he was for this entire year so far. Guy that does not throw very hard, but just gets you out, and he did it over and over and over again last night.
2: Yeah, it was one of those games, Bergie. Me and Morales were sitting at the bar at the Dog downstairs here at LA Live. We're watching the game, and I'm like, all right, Dodgers got the bases loaded here. They're gonna blow this game open real early and could not bring in a run.
1: Yeah, I mean, look, that's happened to them, I feel like, a lot this season. And I think that stuff will work itself out over time. I think that, again, it's baseball. You're not going to have that happen to you the entire season, and eventually it will go the other way.
3: No.
1: Now, Eric Lauer tonight, right, on the mound?
3: Yeah. Now, I'm not feeling too great about Eric Lauer on the mound tonight. He was good in his first outing last week, but he throws, a guy that throws a 90-mile-per-hour fastball, has a slow looping curve, but the fact is that he gets hit pretty often, and that's why he's been a journeyman who's moved from San Diego to Milwaukee to Korea over into Toronto last year, where he was pretty decent, but he wasn't very good this year and gives up a lot of walks. And if so, I don't feel good about him on the mound tonight. I think he played the Rockies in his last outing. So, you know, you kind of take that with a grain of salt. Mm-hmm. And they also scored a bunch of runs for him. I think they scored 8 runs for him. And if they don't score a pun off of Mike Soroka, who has been very, very good this year for them, then it's going to be a long night. And I don't feel good about Eric Lauer on the mound.
2: Just keep one thing in mind, Bergie. We talked about this yesterday. Arizona, I'm not saying that this is their World Series. I'm just saying they know who the boss is in the division, and they're battling to be competitive. They're battling for a wild card spot, much more so than to win the division. But if you're Arizona and you get the Dodgers at home, and you've already taken a 1-0 lead in the series, you want to win this series. For the Dodgers, it's like, yeah, we'd like to win this series. We like to win every series. But it's not everything to the Dodgers. Playing against the Dodgers for the Diamondbacks is everything.
3: No, of course. And they want to win the series, obviously. But also, so the crazy thing about this, you know, in the month of May, the Diamondbacks hit 18 home runs. That's the lowest in baseball. 18 for the entire month. And they scored, and they hit 3 last night. So that's just the way baseball, as Sedano likes to say, it's just baseball. Weird things happen, and that's kind of what's going on here. So if we come in tomorrow and I do the Bergie's 3 things tomorrow, and they lost this game, I'm not going to be surprised. I'm not going to be upset. It's just going to be one of those, like, I don't trust Eric Lauer. He's a guy that I don't think is going to last very long on this team just in general. And then you're maybe, if he goes and Snell and Glasnow are not back yet, you could see River Ryan. That dude's doing well down in AAA.
2: Hey,
1: well,
2: next time.
1: Listen, he's the guy I think everyone wants to see. So I know Sonia Chen of MLB.com wrote a story about him yesterday, and it being the time for them to unleash him. I'll be curious to see if they do, because I think he is kind of their highest upside guy down on the farm, it seems like. So, and look, the reality is this, Cap. They play in the toughest division, arguably, in the National League. I know the Central's been fantastic, but if you look at the standings at the moment, obviously the Dodgers are the division leader, but the Padres and Diamondbacks are your 2 wild card teams.
2: Mm-hmm.
1: So.
2: That's right. Hey, Bergie, one thing about you being in the Pizza Hut content studio now.
3: I love this place.
2: I want to make a suggestion to you.
1: How about you suggest it on the other side?
2: It's just Pizza Hut related.
1: Okay.
3: What's that?
1: I mean, we could stretch it. It doesn't matter.
2: Well,
1: I mean,
2: I'll tell you, you know,
1: talk about Pizza Hut all day if you want.
2: On the other side, George, I'm going to tell you this.
1: I mean, who doesn't like talking pizza?
2: I do. I love talking pizza. But I'll tell you this. On the other side, I'm going to tell you this. For everybody that's ecstatic about Myles Garrett, I'm going to tell you who's pissed about Myles Garrett. How about that?
1: Okay. Ooh, and then are you going to tell us something about Pizza Hut?
2: Well,
1: again?
2: I just want to suggest, suggest one thing to you, Bergie. Next time, perhaps you think about getting one of those Parmesan cheese crusted pizzas. Because
3: they're so good. That crust is amazing.
2: Right. So just think about that. You know, you're in the Pizza Hut content studio. Get yourself one of those crispy, golden, cheesy, crunchy bites where you got that Parmesan pan pizza. That's all
3: I'm
2: thinking.
3: Can't wait. Yeah. Can't wait. Like, we should order some pizza for the next time you'd use the app, Cap.
2: Maybe we'll do it tomorrow.
4: Absolutely right. And Cappy's going to be in the Pizza Hut content studio later on in our digital hour after we talk to Riz. Thank you to Bergie for his three things. 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Don't miss the Blue Review tomorrow morning at 6:30 a.m. Presented by LAX, Gregory Arthur Bergman, and Marcus Grant. 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
4: 7:50 on a Tuesday. A live imagery Tuesday presented by Providence. Oh, we got so much to react to. But Cappy, on this day in 2001, the number one hit. Christina Aguilera, Little Kim, Maya and Pink, Lady Marmalade. Their remake of the Patti LaBelle song from the 70s. C'est soi, Cappy.
2: Yeah.
4: By the way, this Friday, the morning show is taking over SeaWorld. 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Plus, see the new Dolphin Adventures at Ocean of Dreams drone shows. How about that? We'll see you Friday in San Diego. By the way, we know this summer, Genuine, the man behind the pony, is performing. I believe he's joining us tomorrow on the show.
2: Come on.
4: I think he's going to verbally talk me through the pony.
2: Genuine mañana?
4: Tomorrow.
2: See?
4: Meanwhile, you know who's on the line? A woman who reacted yesterday on the text and probably cried to herself when Myles Garrett got traded from her Cleveland Browns to the Los Angeles Rams. She's live in Cleveland. Producer of this show, the one and only Lindsay Baseball, is now on the hotline. Good morning, producer Lindsay.
15: Hey, guys. I think I didn't cry, but the only tears I may have shed are, like, I have no Browns player I can proudly wear a jersey of anymore because he was the only guy. He's the only guy that you can wear a jersey of and not feel like a complete idiot.
2: Oh, really?
15: Don't you think? I mean, what am I going to wear? Who else's jersey are you going to wear?
2: Shadur. Yeah, you got your quarterback. Shadur Sanders is your guy.
15: We don't even know if he's going to, like, still be on the team.
2: What? Shadur Sanders is your starter.
15: The Rams are going to the Super Bowl now. That's what I think.
2: Whoa.
15: And, I mean, as somebody who's a Browns fan, a sad, poor, pathetic Browns fan, I always root for the Rams to do well, as we are the home of the Rams at ESPN LA. I'm excited for the Rams because I think, like, obviously they're going all in, and I think they're going to the Super Bowl.
2: Well, this is an opinion we've not heard before. This is news and information to me that I've not heard.
15: Yeah, right.
2: Listen, Lindsay, you're joining the euphoria today. It all happened when we got off the air yesterday and this deal was announced, and most people thought the Rams were already a Super Bowl favorite. Now, this kind of a move has put them over the top in terms of, you know, what the public thinks. Everybody thinks the Rams now have just added another piece to their puzzle that says, who's going to beat these guys? Last year, they were a few plays away from beating Seattle on the road in Seattle in the NFC Championship game. They would have destroyed New England. And now you've added an all-pro cornerback and given him a long-term contract extension, and you've got Myles Garrett on a restructured deal for the next 4 years, in theory.
1: So, Lindsay, let me ask you this. Since you're there today, what is the reaction the other way? Like, there's been so many rumors about Garrett for a while now. Are they sad? Are they at least okay with Jared Verse coming back? I'd be curious to get the feel for what the Browns fans feel like about Garrett leaving, but getting Verse in return.
15: Well, so initial reaction on the hardcore Cleveland Browns group text of my family, and you guys know how my dad is, they're like, oh, they should have got more for him. How did they not get more for him? Who is this Verse guy? Oh, the Pro Bowl. Like, oh, who cares about the Pro Bowl? Jarrett Stidham made the Pro Bowl. So they're like,
2: that's right.
15: The first thing is they didn't get enough. People are angry. And they're calling, like, Aaron Goldhammer from ESPN Cleveland, who's like Riz's co-host, he called Jared Verse a developmental pass rusher. And they're completely downplaying Jared Verse's value. And I think it's 50-50 because the other half of people are reasonable like me, where they're like, you were in last place with Myles Garrett. Why does he need to be on your team when you could actually get something from him? Because the timeline of having him on the team and rebuilding for the future just doesn't match up. So you might as well, like, get a guy like Jared Verse. I think Jared Verse is a great player. I think that they got – I think it's a good trade.
4: Before we continue with Lindsay, we just got news from the Rams PR team, our friend Artis over there.
11: Coach Sean McVay will be on with us tomorrow morning.
4: See that, Sedano?
2: Yeah, how about that?
1: Look at that.
2: How about that?
4: What do you mean you look at that?
2: Yeah.
16: We got to play complimentary football in a secondary. We've got to do it with the pass rush up front. Now we've got a couple of guys that can do it.
4: I'm just thankful Sedano can't call and yell at me about, like, what's going on?
2: Yeah.
4: What's going on with this?
2: Yeah.
4: Now we got you, McVay, so that buys me one day of peace.
2: Right.
4: We continue with Lindsay Baseball already in progress.
2: As you were, Lindsay.
15: Well, you know that tomorrow being Windy Wednesday, you know Windy's a big Browns fan. You should have him ask Coach McVay, like, hey, what are we getting in Jared Verse? Because people here are freaked out.
2: Well, listen, when somebody calls Jared Verse a developmental pass rusher, if you were not paying attention to the Rams because you watch the NFL through the lens of the Cleveland Browns and whoever they play, it's not unusual for guys to not know that Jared Verse is not yet a household name. He's not T.J. Watt. He's not Myles Garrett. Now, when you say he's a developmental pass rusher, in 2 years, he has 12 total sacks. That's two seasons. And they were really good seasons. But Myles Garrett had more than that double last season by himself. So I could understand where somebody who doesn't know Verse's career, it's only 2 years in, looks at his numbers and goes, yeah, he's an up-and-coming guy. He's a developmental player. In comparison to Myles Garrett, he is.
15: Yeah, I just feel like people are they're selling low.
1: Well, yeah, I would agree that they're not selling that the right way. The kid is really freaking good. He's excellent.
2: Right, but just look at the numbers, and that's what they're looking at. They're going 23 sacks last year, 12 sacks over the previous 2 years for this kid. That's what they're looking at.
1: Yeah, of course.
15: How do you think that people are going to react when he shows up to the stadium for the game before Halloween, dressed up in like a $10,000 Halloween costume as like Freddy Krueger or something? Do you think that's going to fly in L.A.?
1: Yeah, I don't know. As long as he just, you know, plays the way he's supposed to play, everything else, and doesn't do anything. He seems like a genuinely nice guy.
2: As long as that
1: plays out okay, I think they'll be just fine.
4: Lindsay Baseball, thank you so much for checking in. I know you're going to enjoy Riz when he joins us in the digital hour at 9 o'clock.
2: Mm-hmm.
4: Riz is like the George Sedano of Cleveland. By the way, you know what else is Lindsay's going to enjoy? When Myles Garrett and Luca become best friends.
2: Oh, yeah.
4: It's going to be amazing. Yeah. Meanwhile, I knock on the hardwood.
1: Oh, listen, you know who's going to be excited wearing that Rams chain with you, Morales?
4: Oh, Stephen Hernandez.
2: Stephen Hernandez will
1: love
2: it. My brother
1: got that thing right now. He's wearing that thing right now.
2: Of course.
1: For sure. Listen, I told him he's got to make a turf chain now for the Rams. That's what he's got to do. Okay? And listen, it's springtime in SoCal. Sun's out, guns out, and you're still on those same old floors? What the hell are you waiting for? Come on, make a power move like the Rams just did, getting Myles Garrett with Hernandez Wholesale Flooring with millions, I repeat, millions of in-stock options. 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
0: The Sedano and Cap Morning Show will return with Evan Cohen in about a minute. But let me tell you about today. It is a live imaging Tuesday. Children's Hospital Los Angeles. We did so much amazing work for them back last March for Make March Matter. We're getting ready for Saturday. You hear us talking about it at the Santa Monica Pier Saturday morning. 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So is Cappy, right, Cappy? Oh, look at Cappy's face. He's like, oh, man, I don't want to put that money up.
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0: 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Cappy, on this day in 1979, the number one hit, Donna Summer, Hot Stuff.
5: Hot Stuff, baby, to be there.
0: Now, this evening is what
5: you think. Yeah, Hot Stuff, baby, tonight.
2: A lot of times I don't know the lyrics, I just make them up.
0: I know.
2: I just make them up as I go. You know?
0: Today is also Rocky Road Day.
2: Like sometimes, the ice cream?
0: Or a Rocky Road, like around here sometimes.
2: Rocky Road ice cream is very good, though. The chocolate, the marshmallow, the, like, I think, is it an almond in there? And maybe, like, a little chocolate chunk?
0: I don't mind a chocolate chunk once in a while.
2: Yeah.
6: Chocolate chunk is delicious.
2: Nice,
0: meanwhile, right? You hear him on Unsportsmanlike each weekday from 3 to 7 a.m. So when you get in the car, you're coming from Corona all the way to Beverly Hills for your job. You got to be in that car by 4:45 a.m. You go, man, Sedano and Cap don't start till 7. Still put on 710. Still put on the ESPN LA app. Because Evan Cohen, Michelle Smallman, and the Super Bowl champion Chris Canty going to take care of you. The host of Unsportsmanlike, he joins us each Tuesday at 8 a.m. Big day for Evan Cohen, one day away from the NBA Finals. And today, with Adam Schefter, talking about Myles Garrett. Coming from ESPN Cleveland to ESPN LA. Good morning, Evan.
7: What a day for LA, honestly. You know, I was thinking about this, guys, and I said it today on our show. Los Angeles gives sports fans more than any city. It's truly remarkable what the teams in LA do for their fans. I mean, think about the Lakers over the last decade have given you LeBron into AD into Luka. We can debate roster composition all we want, and I'm sure we will, and we have, etc. But think about that. The Dodgers, Ohtani, Mookie, Freeman, Yamamoto, Tucker, just consistently giving the fans unbelievable players. And now what the Rams did yesterday, in addition to Stafford, in addition to Simpson for the future, McVay faces the franchise kind of thing, you go out there, you get McDuffie from the Chiefs, and then Myles Garrett, LA sports teams give fans so much to be excited about. I just can't get over it. It's awesome what's going on in LA right now.
2: Well, you're so right, Evan, and it's not just the players, because every team here is a championship competitor, and every team here has the major superstars in their sport. But the city itself and what this city has done to, you know, bring the World Cup, which obviously is coming to North America, but also to bring the 28 Olympics. And just all the things that are going on. The Super Bowl is going to happen again this year in L.A. for the second time in SoFi Stadium. And we all know what happened last time. It was here the Rams won it. So, Evan, the Rams yesterday, by getting Myles Garrett this next-level piece on their defense, have made a declaration that every sports fan in every city wants their team to declare, which is, we're all about a championship immediately. That's what the Rams said yesterday. And they didn't even need to say it yesterday because they'd already said it.
7: Right, but here's the thing, Cappy. I agree with you 1,000%. But there were some, and I understand this, and I don't agree with it, but there were some that said, well, wait a minute, if you're going to draft the QB of the future at 13, how can you say you're all in? Well, they can say they're all in because they went out and they got the best defensive player in the sport who actually, in many ways, needs the Rams. And he needs the Rams, maybe even more than the Rams needed him. He needs the Rams to teach him what winning looks like,
2: mm-hmm.
7: teach him what a positive football culture is like,
2: mm-hmm.
7: in that he's not going to be the player that is the ultimate leader. He is going to be a lead-by-example guy. But he kind of, I think he kind of needs like, oh, this is what this stuff is supposed to be like and look like. And they did this all while having the quarterback of the future. Because you could sit there and say, all right, well, we went all in. Well, if it doesn't work, Stafford is closer to retirement. We have a major problem. Well, no, you don't. Because you have Ty Simpson, and he's going to train under Stafford and with McVay. And we have to assume he's good. And by the way, if he is good, great. We also could assume the moment that Joe Burrow would say, I want out, guess what the Rams would do? They're 2029 and 2031st with Ty Simpson for Joe Burrow, right? Like, that's what this franchise is.
2: Mm-hmm.
7: It's truly awesome. I don't know that any fan base, leave out Seattle, they just won the Super Bowl. I don't know that any fan base could be as satisfied with the way their team operates as much as the Rams fan can be right now.
1: I will push back a little bit on one thing. Like, we don't know what kind of leader he is. So I don't, and yes, I think that, you know, he'll come here and see what a first-class organization looks like, and that will help him. But I don't think that he needs that, you know, I don't think that his voice will be insignificant right away. You know, I think once he gets acclimated, he'll have plenty to say and people will follow him.
7: Yeah, I do know what kind of leader he is based on conversations, not based on experience, George. And every conversation, and Canty brought up a good comparison this morning, it's Kevin Durant-like. Like, I don't know that that's his interest, and that's okay. Like, and that's why the Rams are perfect. He doesn't have to be that way.
1: Right, but if you right? played on the Browns your entire career, you would feel that way too. So I'm just saying he could... He doesn't always have to be the Kevin Durant in this situation, is what I'm saying, is guys can find their voice when they find themselves in a comfortable position.
7: You know, I give you credit. I don't know how you spun anything I said negatively, but you found a way. That is really impressive, actually. I have never been so over-the-top positive in my life.
1: And yeah, I just felt like it was a little bit of a leap. You know, circumstances can change people's demeanor plenty, and it can change the way they view a lot of different.
2: But Evan, hold on. You see, the thing you said,
1: I'll bring it back. Bring it back. I'll tell you this: before Good Karma Brands came to this radio station, I didn't necessarily love the direction of this radio station. So, and I've changed my entire outlook on this place.
7: Okay,
2: he was Kevin Durant.
7: Now I'm back.
2: Right. Sedano was Kevin Durant. But you know, Evan, you brought up something really interesting, which is Myles Garrett may need the Rams more than the Rams need him. Obviously, the Rams need him because he's the number one sack guy in the entire NFL, and he's also great against the run. So he brings an entire skill set that is above and beyond what the Rams had. The Rams needed Myles Garrett. However, Myles Garrett will have a reputation of not being a winner if he stays in Cleveland and he never wins a game. They can do for Myles Garrett what they did for Matthew Stafford. What do you think?
7: Yeah, good point. No, that's a good one. That's a good one. Because obviously we all know Stafford's legacy in Detroit was an amazing individual player, but he feels so far removed from losing years that you almost forget that his teams, with him as the quarterback, were labeled based on record as just losers every year, right?
2: Right.
7: Not him, the person or the player, but the team, the record. I feel like that is so foreign, Kathy, that I guess that's the hope if you're a Rams fan, is that Myles Garrett being on losing teams and the Browns just being deemed losers becomes so far removed because the amount of winning he's likely going to do with the Rams. Yeah, I hadn't thought about it that way. That's well, who wrote that for you.
1: Cappy knows because he called out Matthew Stafford on it when he arrived. He was like challenging Matthew Stafford. Why should they follow you?
2: Yeah, I mean, it was at the time it seemed like a legit question. A few years later, it doesn't look like such a good question, does it?
7: I don't like how similar Cappy and I are in some things. I'll never forget, I interviewed Matthew Stafford when he was with the Lions at the Super Bowl in person. And he laughed at this. I'm going to give you the punchline beforehand, like the result. He laughed at it. I swear to God, I said to him face to face, I go, I'm not sure you're good looking enough to be a number one overall pick.
0: Not just that,
7: Evan. I was bothered that I mean,
1: you two. I mean, for the love of God.
0: Let me tell you this.
2: Now look how hot he is.
0: Rams Media Day, when I did my liners with him, he made like a little joke with me. He's like, hey, you're in my shot because we were doing video too. I was like, I love you. This is a guy. Matthew Stafford walks in the room. His skedach has already been there for 10 minutes.
2: Oh, really?
0: Oh, yeah.
2: Yeah?
7: Oh yeah. But now, Morales, I'm saying then, not now. Now he's money.
2: Oh.
7: If you look at pictures of him back in the day, he wasn't like number one overall pick. Good looking.
0: He's a beautiful man. He's a confident man.
2: Yeah.
0: His charisma, you could see it running down his face, his charisma.
2: Wow. You can, huh?
0: Oh.
2: And the skedach shows up 10 feet before he even walks in the room,
0: yeah.
2: Huh? Wow. Really? Let me ask you guys this question. Evan and George, I wanted to throw you into this as well, because I like how Evan called you out for turning a positive into a negative. Usually
1: it's
2: you're
1: not
2: like
1: a negative. It's not a positive to a negative.
7: Happy.
1: Kevin, it's
7: right.
1: Actually... Wait. No, it's actually... It's actually a pushback on if Canty was the one who made that comparison. It's a pushback on Canty. Kevin Durant lived a charmed life. He was in OKC where they had tons of success. He was in Golden State where they had tons of success. He just was never happy, quote unquote. Myles Garrett has been in NFL Siberia his whole career. Everybody would be annoyed by that
2: and performing every single year.
7: George, I think what's cool about this. Is from those, because the information is from former players who know him, right? I think he's going to be thrilled to be in a winning environment where Matthew Stafford has no problem being the guy front and center. Or, I don't know, who else would, I mean, we interviewed Quentin Lake a few weeks ago. My God, is that guy a good guy? Like, other guys that, like, would be fine being front and center.
1: Sure,
7: he doesn't have to be that.
1: Yeah, Aaron Donald, by the way, was not the rah-rah leader guy.
7: Which, okay, let's go there, by the way, before Cappy, you go. I asked Schefter this morning. He said, as of now, he doesn't think he's coming back. Do you guys think he's coming back?
2: Well, I heard what Schefter said about, you know, the Rams saying we don't have any money left. But I would just say this. The Rams have always proven that if they want to get something done, they find a way. When they signed Jared Goff to this long-term contract that looked like it was just completely not movable in any way, they found a way to get rid of Jared Goff and get Matthew Stafford. If Aaron Donald wants to play, and I assume the Rams would love to have him back, there is a way to make it happen. Don't know what that is. I'll leave that to Les Snead.
7: That's what I thought. And I, by the way, with the kind of teammate and winner that Stafford now is, conversely to where he was when he got there, I bet you he would already, even though he just signed a contract extension, I bet you would already try to rework it for Aaron Donald if he could.
2: And by the way, I bet you Myles Garrett would do the same thing.
7: I think so, too. Yeah. Well, he already has. Schefter said to us today that Myles Garrett has already reworked his deal with the Rams to make sure it was clean in terms of the salary cap stuff and not ask for more money. So he's already off to a good start with the Rams.
2: Yeah, and let me tell you one thing, Evan, about being around the Rams organization. This is going to sound very cliche, but I promise you it's true. They just do things differently than everybody else in the NFL. And Sean McVay...
7: Oh, I've seen it. Yeah, I agree with
2: you. Sean McVay has a totally different type of relationship with his players than every other coach in the NFL. And everybody tries to duplicate it by thinking that if you get a younger coach, they'll be more relatable. I'm just telling you that Myles Garrett will pull into a situation where in Cleveland, because of that owner... And because the owner was always meddling with the coaching staff, no one could ever just do what they do. When he comes here and he walks through that building, he will find it is a completely refreshing environment and one where everybody just wants to give everything they got because it all emanates from the coach. So Myles Garrett is walking into an amazing situation.
7: Cappy, behind the scenes a little bit, I can tell you, like, years and years and years ago, I don't remember when, but Sedano and I were on the phone, and I remember George saying, like, nah, they're different, this group. But I'm like, what do you mean? He's like, McVay joins us, whatever it was, weekly, monthly, whatever it was. Like, this guy is just, like, different in the way that they approach things, the way that they are with us, Eric, around, like, their media days. And I remember being at the first Mandy's and sitting with people from the Rams, and there was, like, Raiders chants, and I'm like, oh, this is awkward. And they so got it of, like, no problem. Like, the Raiders were here forever. We're kind of new-ish again. Oh, my God, what a healthy, smart approach. Sedano tipped me off early, and then ever since I've experienced it, it's been amazing. The Rams are awesome. Yeah. Awesome in the way they've gone about things.
2: They are. And I had a little bit more of an up-close version of it last year when my college best friend was on the coaching staff. And these guys in other places, they're in the office at 4:30 a.m., and they don't leave until 10:30 p.m., and it's a badge of honor for who can stay longer and who can watch and break down more film. I call somebody and go, hey, what are you doing? Oh, I got 2 minutes because I'm about to go into a third and short meeting. I'm like, dude, it's 10:30 at night. Yeah, that's the way we work. But with the Rams, Sean McVay, believe it or not, because he's so much younger, he wants everybody, players, staff, coaches, everybody, work-life balance. He wants it, and he encourages everybody else to have it. And so people just love working for and playing for and being part of the Rams organization. It's just, it is a completely different world playing for the Rams than it is for anybody else. That was a good dismount right there.
1: Yeah, I love that. I mean, it was great. And you're right. You're 100% right.
2: You know what I mean? Just sort of a little dramatic silence right there.
1: Yeah, no, I get it.
7: Well, I don't know what you want me to say. I thought that's where you guys kind of pick up. You know.
1: So what we were talking about earlier was, you know, this is a guy that, you know, gets doubled 55% of the game. Like, that's literally what happens with him. Like, the Rams, who already are going to have an incredible offense, who will have a defense that has now been shored up, because let's not forget they added Trent McDuffie in the offseason, too, by trading the 30th pick in this past draft. They are going to be in a situation where, because of Myles Garrett and how he tips the scales defensively, that they're going to be playing with a lead. He's going to be rushing the passer a ton, and that means they're also going to be playing like 11 on 10 in most situations because he's getting doubled defensively.
7: They are seemingly great with everything. So let me ask a Sedano question then. Back to Sedano.
2: Yep.
7: If there is a weakness, what is it? I got to ask a negative question now. If there's a weakness, what's the weakness?
1: Maybe special teams still, I guess.
2: I don't even know if that's considered a weakness. I mean, they sort of handled it all year last year, right? I mean, they went out and they got rid of their long snapper. They weren't happy with him. They got rid of their kicker. They weren't happy with him. I'm sure that there will be a new punt returner this upcoming season after what happened last year in the NFC Championship game. I don't really know where the weakness is, Evan, but always in every sport, it always comes down to the same thing in the end anyway. Can you keep these guys healthy? I mean, because when George talks about the 11 versus 10 because Garrett is being double-teamed, you know, George, we might even think of it as being more like 11 versus 9 because a guy like Trent McDuffie has cut off a complete side of the field. So I don't really know.
7: Well, and then also, I also wonder if now we're going to see a wave within the next month or two before training camp. Are we going to see a wave of guys that are just going to say, like, screw it, I didn't get the offer I want. I'll go hang on with the Rams for a year because, like, why would I not want to be a part of that? Like, 94, 95, 49ers, current modern reference, the 94, 95 Niners are one of my favorite, like, all-star teams that actually did well. Because if you look at that roster, they have guys like Charles Mann, I think, Ricky Jackson, Tim Harris, all these unbelievable players from other teams that are just like, you know what? They're going to be really good with Steve Young, Jerry Rice, John Taylor, everybody. Let me just kind of hang on for a year with them. And I feel like the Rams, like, if all of a sudden we saw that Steph Diggs signed there or Tyreek Hill signed there or Deebo Samuel or Brandon Ayuk gets released or Kamara if he gets released, like, couldn't you just see this whole wave of guys now just saying, screw it, I'm going to sign with the Rams for a year?
2: Or Evan, here's another example, you know. Think about a guy like Von Miller, who played for the Rams and won a Super Bowl with the Rams and has kind of been bouncing around ever since. There's been some reports recently that as a free agent, he's telling everybody that he's coming back and he's playing. He just doesn't know where yet. He's even really gone to Sean Payton to try and make an appeal to get back to the Denver Broncos. I'm just thinking out loud now of older available free agents that maybe could contribute on third down, as an example, and say, yeah, I'll come play for a very small price. I'll come play for the league minimum because I want to be on the Rams.
7: That's right. But that, and that goes back to George's point from earlier of, like, they didn't give up an arm and a leg for somebody that's, like, one guy to maybe put them over the top. They gave up an arm and a leg for someone in his prime to fit with what they're doing right now and be awesome at it right now. And so if your leftover additions are those and not your main course additions are those, then you're phenomenal.
2: Yeah. You know, here's another thing.
8: Phenomenal.
2: Here's another thing, guys. When you think about Miles Garrett.
7: Where's Morales? Did Morales quit?
2: He quit. He completely quit the show. He left. He decided he's done.
0: No, I was just letting you guys.
7: What's going on with you today?
0: I was letting you guys smack it around. You got to understand the amount of energy I came out of the gate. I was on the burner for the first hour doing shots of espresso back here. I was like, listen, let me let my heart relax. You know, I almost died, Evan. Let me let the heart relax.
7: Oh, I hadn't heard that.
2: That's news to me.
0: You know, Carmi gave me a big.
7: Have you talked about that at all?
0: Yeah. Craig Karmazin recorded Liners with me yesterday.
2: He gave
0: me a big compliment in the meeting, our big company meeting. I figured it was all Evan's doing, so I appreciate it. I'm just relaxing a little bit.
2: He's just kicking back.
7: I know nothing about this. Wait, you had the founder and CEO of the company record Liners with you?
0: I did. I'll send you the picture right now.
7: Sedano, what? No, now I'm just talking to George as if we're not on the air. What the hell have we created here? This is not good. I think we've now gone too far.
1: Yeah.
7: This is not good.
2: Oh, yeah, but, you missed it yesterday in the meeting.
1: Oh, you know, we got that Pizza Hut lounge in there now, too. I mean, this place is like, everything is sponsored. I'm surprised Morales is, Morales' dome is not sponsored, but he's wearing hats every day from different sponsors, so I guess he is doing
2: that, too. Changed from Valvoline to Pizza Hut. Yeah, everything is sponsored.
1: Yeah, now that I think about it.
2: We are a NASCAR vehicle of sports radio.
1: Yeah.
2: Exactly what we are.
1: Well, listen, let me ask you this before we let you go. We've spent a lot of time, obviously, you know, 20 minutes talking about, understandably so, Miles Garrett and the Rams. Thoughts on the finals very quickly.
7: Yeah, so I got a bunch of heat yesterday because I said, it's unbelievable, and he is unbelievable as Wemby is, and you gawk at him. The thing that's a little weird for me when everybody's like, oh, he's so ahead of schedule. Well, of course he is-ish, but when I think about his schedule, I don't look at his schedule and compare it to a first-ballot Hall of Famer in Giannis or a first-ballot Hall of Famer in Jokic or a first-ballot Hall of Famer in SGA. I compare it to guys like Michael and Kobe and Tim Duncan and people in the last 30-some-odd years that have won an insane amount. And I think, how in the world can you ever get to that level? And I come back to the place of, you got to win one ahead of time, or win one kind of after the fact, like Brady with the Bucks, right? When you're like not expecting it. So finishing the job is getting it now. And that's not to add pressure or to say the Knicks are, like, if you told me either team wins, I believe you. But to me, when everybody says ahead of schedule, I kind of equate that to finishing the job. I don't know that LeBron would look back at his career and feel like 07, a team with, like, literally seventh and eighth men, not to be insulting towards them, but like, they're not starters on a title team that he took to the finals in 07, which was amazing. They lost the Spurs. I don't know that LeBron would feel like, oh, I'm ahead of schedule, because they lost. In order for Wemby to be ahead of schedule, you got to finish the job. And I think he's motivated in a way.
2: Yeah.
7: But and that's why I said, I think, like, we did the, you know, it's a new topic. Nobody's ever done it in sports radio. Who has more pressure, the Knicks or the Spurs?
2: Oh, that's
7: first time anybody's done something like that. Mm-hmm.
2: I've heard that. That's a good idea. George, we should do that. George, we should steal that. We've never heard that before.
7: Yeah. And then we did a power rankings. And then Pete Rose, Hall of Fame or not. Nobody's ever done any of these things.
0: When you go
7: anyway,
0: do a Mount Rushmore.
2: Mount Rushmore is a good one. Yeah, you guys should try that out. Yep. You guys experiment with that.
7: Yep.
0: By the way, before we finally let you go, one last thing.
7: I didn't answer the question. He was in the middle of saying something. You just cut him off.
0: Yeah, I'm sorry. Go ahead. My fault.
7: My whole point was, the San Antonio Spurs are an amazing, historically winning franchise. The Knicks are just a historic franchise. There's not a lot of winning with the Knicks. So there's a part of me that thinks the Knicks just getting there is kind of a big win, not to take it for granted or that they can't win at all. The Spurs, there's five before him. I think they have more pressure because I think he has more big picture at stake.
2: Okay. Anybody here want to take the Knicks? I'm taking the Knicks.
1: I'm taking the Spurs in six.
2: I'm taking the Knicks in seven.
0: Let's go Knickerbockers. I'm going to do it for Ben Wyant.
1: So what was your pick, Evan?
7: I'm going to probably agree with you about the Spurs in six.
2: But you know why I take
1: just
2: the Knicks.
1: I just think as good as the Knicks have been, and they've been fantastic, they have not seen a team as physical defensively as the Spurs team yet. And they're going to be there's going to be a bit of a shock to the system.
7: I tend to agree, and I George, you and I sat with each other many a times. I feel like Steph Castle is trending in that D-Wade level of nastiness where everybody's focusing on the big guy. And it may actually be him that helps them win it all.
1: Yeah, or it could be Dylan Harper, honestly, too. Like,
7: he's great too.
1: Yeah,
7: but there's something about Steph Castle to me. They're both inside linebackers, is what they are. But there's something about Steph Castle that he feels like he's just trying to like hurt you.
1: Well,
7: I don't mean that.
1: Here's the best compliment I can give him. In that last series where I was at, I mean, that was as physical a series as I've ever seen. At any level, finals, conference finals, whatever. And he was, and he stood out as how hard he was playing in a series where everybody was playing hard.
7: That's right. That's right. Morales, you're going to like this. Watch this localization.
0: Oh, thank
7: Lakers
0: you.
7: Fans, Steph Castle is one of the many reasons that they went all in for Danny Hurley because he produces players like that.
2: Okay.
7: Good.
0: Well, nicely done.
2: Way
0: nicely
2: bring
0: done.
2: It back. Yeah, thank God they didn't get Danny Hurley, though. Thank God the Lakers didn't hire him.
1: Oh, my God. Thank God they didn't do that. They're way better off with JJ. Danny Hurley would have lasted 3 months.
2: Yeah.
0: Last thing, Evan. Are you aware that Michelle Smallman blew us off last Thursday?
7: I'm not.
0: Yeah.
7: Is that true?
8: Well, now you are.
0: Now you are. Blew us off.
1: By the way, Evan, I'm getting. I'll be in New York. I'll be in New York for a couple days. Let's make a thing happen. Let's have a lunch.
0: Yeah, do a beautiful thing.
2: What is that voice
7: like
2: you're doing?
7: That's
1: a Francesca voice.
7: I like the idea of an outdoor lunch.
0: Ooh.
1: Yeah, yeah.

0: hotels. I give the kid all the credit in the world. He is like a traffic secretary. You know, he tried to get me flights this weekend to go to Saratoga to see my horse race. Like, he literally on the
1: air. I got you there.
0: It's amazing.
1: I got you there.
0: The only thing he didn't do is get me hotels.
1: Well, I mean, you didn't ask.
0: That is true. That is true.
1: But I got you there.
2: Okay, we're back. I'm here live at Saratoga. Okay, we're back.
3: All right, that's great. Evan Cohen, have a great day.
1: I'll see you Tuesday. Are you going to any games?
2: I don't know. It depends on whether or not the guy who Morales is recording with gets me in.
1: Oh, okay. Well, just let me know. I'll be there.
3: Bye, Evan. Have a great day.
0: See you later, Evola.
2: Bye.
3: 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We got to let him know. Hey, Miles Garrett, you don't want to be a city water sleazeball.
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3: 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Today's show has been so good, I'm worn out, man.
0: Really? I mean, amazed that early morning workout, all the caffeine you took in.
3: I just threw it way past the garbage can.
0: All the energy you've had.
3: Bergie's looking at me like, man, this guy can't shoot.
0: Dude, why don't you take the rest of the day off?
3: I'm not going. It's a live imaging Tuesday.
0: Well, I'm saying, take the rest of the day off. Johnny I will be happy.
3: I'm going to do squats with Mason or later on. Before the show, we're going to be squatting in the corner.
0: Okay.
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9: 36. Good morning.
10: Whack, whack.
9: Man, I'm full of energy.
10: You are, man.
9: I hugged Funchy twice during the break.
10: Funch, you okay?
9: I'm fine.
10: You sure?
9: Yeah.
10: He was Bergman, it, you know?
9: Bergman's worn out. I think he's worn out just from being around me.
10: Bergie, what do you think?
11: He is on fire.
10: I know.
9: And then Sam Boney just walked in there and he whispered in my ear like, hey, can you do the Angelica's 8 a.m. read? 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Get out of here.
11: He did. You go. I'm doing a show. Get to the back. And then he's off and he's hugging bunches.
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9: We will talk to Andrew Siciliano Sedano in just a few moments, but on this day, back in 2020.
12: Touchdown!
9: Wow. Put my ears out.
10: Wow.
9: Wow. We'd like to apologize to everybody that heard us without processing. Wow.
10: Whoa.
9: Whoa.
10: Touchdown!
9: Hello, one more time. Here we go.
12: Touchdown!
9: Lindsay likes to dub her drops hot, and that one, I don't think I'm going to hear the rest of the day.
10: Touchdown!
9: On this day in 2020, the number one hit, Lady Gaga, Ariana Grande, Rain on Me!
10: Rain on you!
9: Oh, it just faded out. Today is also Rotisserie Chicken Day.
10: Oh, really?
9: Now, you know, one of the Costco business things is that they keep the chicken cheap on purpose. Because if you notice, they place it at the back of a Costco. So they know that they're losing money on every chicken,
10: but
9: you got to walk back there.
10: Right.
9: So you might buy like a kayak on the way to get a chicken.
10: You're going to buy outdoor furniture, you know, for no reason. You don't even need it.
9: You know what I've never asked?
10: Tell me.
9: Sedano, are you a Costco guy?
10: Yeah.
9: Oh, you are?
10: Yeah.
9: I've never known this.
13: I mean, who doesn't have a membership to one of those places like Costco or Sam's Club or one of those places?
9: I just wonder, like, are you going in there buying like...
10: I ain't going in there.
9: Oh, you don't think you think Mrs. Sedano
10: Sends, he sends
13: Well, she goes a lot, but it's not like I've never gone.
9: You know what's a good item at Costco?
10: Tell me.
9: The chocolate chip cookies, but also the shrimp cocktail.
10: Oh, yeah?
9: Best price on shrimp you'll find.
10: Yeah, what about the chocolate chip cookies? Milk chocolate or dark chocolate?
9: No, milk chocolate.
10: Okay, because that's for children.
9: And the white chocolate. The white chocolate is really good.
10: Also.
14: Have you had a cookie in the food court?
9: No.
14: You got to have it. The best cookie you ever eat.
10: Really?
9: Really?
11: The food court is delicious.
14: The best cookie you ever eat.
10: What was that the other day? You got the chicken bake fun?
13: Chicken bake. Yeah.
10: The chicken bake looks good, but the chicken bake looks like it belongs on the same roll that they use at Jimmy John's.
11: No.
10: You know, the chicken bake needs bread, I think.
11: No. That chicken bake is great.
12: They have chicken nuggets now.
13: Yeah, they do. Yeah.
12: I haven't had them
13: And
12: yet.
13: A calzone.
10: Oh, they got a calzone?
13: They got a calzone.
10: What's in that calzone?
13: It's like a supreme pizza. Like, they got everything inside
10: like
13: of it.
10: Pepperoni,
13: like
10: sausage, like meatball?
13: Yeah, the onions, green peppers, everything.
11: They got rid of the supreme pizza, but they can have a supreme calzone?
13: That's what it is.
10: They rolled it up like
13: Greg.
10: A big fat tubby.
11: But why wouldn't they just open it up and have it be pizza?
13: I don't know why.
11: The supreme pizza was great.
13: Love that
11: Costco
13: calzone.
11: Pizza, one of the best pizza out there. I love it. For the price. It's so good.
12: It is.
11: $10 for a giant pizza.
10: Mm-hmm.
12: Yeah, you, Cappy, like that. $10. You like that price?
10: I do indeed.
12: Let's talk about our friends, Andrew Siciliano, in about 5 minutes from right now. But let's talk about our friends, our new partner, Cardiff.
10: Hey, to all the small business owners out there, and there are millions of small businesses all over the country, and the majority of them, the stats say 70% of small businesses around the country need extra funding or cash flow at least once a year. Now, the problem is that if you're that HVAC guy that's driving around right now, you're the guy who owns that plumbing company, or maybe you're pulling in early this morning because you own a gym or a restaurant, you need money. And the banks are not going to give it to you. In fact, big banks, what they do is they tighten the underwriting and they make the approval process so difficult that you find yourself stuck in paperwork and this process that's going to take forever. And I don't know about you guys, I just don't have the focus for it. 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
12: 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Oh, there he is, Siciliano. He joins us in just a moment. The Freeway Series is coming. Join Greg Bergman, Gregory Arthur Bergman, at Clearman's Galley in San Gabriel for a Blue Review watch party this Sunday, June 7th at 1 p.m. Going to be a party, as the boys in blue take on the Halos. Our friends from Milagro Tequila will be pouring their signature Freshest Margarita. Oh, I said that strange, Margarita. 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We'll see you there. Andrew Siciliano. Chechnyanu joins us in 90 seconds from right now.
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6: Now. Oh, Cappy.
7: Oh, yeah.
6: With Miles Garrett coming to L.A., we gonna be riding like the wind. Like Christopher Cross saying about 8:46 in the morning.
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6: On a Live Imagery Tuesday presented by Providence. Well, we've been teasing it all morning. The man that this drop plays all the time.
9: Touchdown!
6: He is the voice of your Cleveland Browns, part of the ESPN LA family. Once did a show with Sedano for a week. Used to do the Tony Bruno show way
9: back
6: when.
9: He was the Rams preseason guy forever, too, on top of being the world-renowned DirecTV Red Zone, the original Red Zone. Mm-hmm.
6: He knew me when I was... He did a morning show with me when I was, like, 19 years old. I was annoying him. The great.
10: Now you just annoy us.
6: Yeah, exactly. The great Andrew Siciliano, as Caliendo once called him, Chechnianu, joins us now on ESPN LA. Good morning, Andrew.
11: Good morning, guys. Those are the Comedy and Magic Club in lovely Hermosa. And to be honest, what, Morales, weren't you like 15 when you were board hopping that show?
6: Maybe. But I was 15 and firm back then.
10: Oh, really?
9: You were. It's not so firm these days.
11: No, that's for sure. God help us.
10: Now 50 and fluffy.
9: Yeah. You know? Yeah, agreed. That's a perfect way to describe
11: it. Not touching
9: it.
11: That.
9: Yeah. Andrew, for the uninitiated, as I like to call it, how would you best describe how devastating Myles Garrett can be defensively?
11: Myles Garrett is the best player in the NFL that doesn't throw a football.
10: Okay, I guess that says
9: that
10: it all
9: good?
10: Right there. That's
9: yeah,
10: really
9: that's good.
10: That's really
9: that's
10: good.
9: Succinct.
11: I mean, he's the greatest pass rusher I've ever seen. Now, granted, I was a kid with Lawrence Taylor, so I know it's sacrilegious to ever say anybody is better than Lawrence Taylor. So if you want to put him as the number one, that's fine. I get it. That's cool. Reggie White, obviously, I remember him as well. Remember when he was on the cover of SI and he, you know, was kind of breaking the mold for free agency, mm-hmm. and he went to Green Bay, and obviously he's the best. Perhaps at the end position, better than the linebacker position, or different than the linebacker position. But in our generation, Myles Garrett is the best. He is a first ballot Hall of Famer. He is as good as it gets. He is able to teleport from one point to the other on the field. I mean, he can make guys like Trent Williams go, like, where'd he go? Where'd who go?
10: Mm-hmm.
11: That's how good he is.
10: Yep. And as big as he is, and as strong as he is, and as fast as he is, that's really an amazing thing. You know, you talk about Lawrence Taylor, Reggie White. You think about more modern era related guys, Michael Strahan, J.J. Watt. I mean, Myles Garrett is right now the number one pass rusher. He's paid like it in the entire NFL. So, Andrew, knowing the Browns the way you do and knowing the Rams the way you have, what do you think about what the Rams were able to actually pull off in this trade?
11: I mean, tip of the cap to Les and Kevin and Tony, and they did it again. I know they didn't want to give up Jared Verse. I mean, they did not. That was not going to be part of this deal. They would prefer if this was an all-picks deal. But they went out, and they got the ultimate closer. No one can turn a corner. No one can close like Myles Garrett. He did play in three playoff games. It's not as if there's this narrative that the Browns just wasted his career. He had 9 great years. They did make the playoffs. He was one bad call in Kansas City in the divisional round. For my money, and mm-hmm. obviously I'm a
10: I'm
11: fan, and I'm bitter
10: mm-hmm. I'm
11: from playing for the AFC Championship. Mm-hmm. So it's not as if he did nothing there. He had a great career there. He's going to come back one day, and it'll be bittersweet, and they'll retire his jersey. Les pulled off another one. He gave up a lot, though. This was not like a nothing return. I think a lot of Browns fans are, I don't say disappointed, but they had their eyes on like three first-round picks. You're not going to get three. No one's going to get three unless you're a quarterback. And they want to compare this to the Micah deal. Micah was 4 years younger. I would say this is better than the Micah deal. For Micah, you got two number ones and an aging like nose tackle. Kenny Clark's a nice player. Respect UCLA, but he's a nose tackle and he's 30. You know, this is different. Jared Verse is 25 and a dog. So I would argue the Rams gave up a lot.
10: I agree, and Jared Verse may not one-for-one replace Myles Garrett per se, because the numbers would tell you that he's not even really close.
11: He can't. But It's unfair to say that Jared has to replace him. That's unfair to anybody.
10: But they didn't replace Aaron Donald with one guy. They replaced him with like five guys.
9: Right.
10: So I think it's a great trade for Cleveland, in my opinion. And it you use the word closer. That's what the Rams defense did not have last year in the NFC Championship game, as Sam Darnold was driving the Seahawks down the field to win the game. The Rams defense just didn't have, and Jared Verse included, did not have a closer. Now they do.
11: Yeah, he's that guy. You wish he had more opportunities to play with a lead and be that guy with the Browns. As I said, they had two playoff seasons. It's not as if they didn't win any games. They did. But there were, because with Browns fans and with Steelers fans, there's always this comparison. Well, you know, Steelers fans angrily think about Miles should have never received a vote for DPOY. He won twice. And that TJ Watt, the day begins and ends with TJ Watt. The sun shines on him every day. And that Miles is a bum, which is just absolute nonsense. But TJ Watt, I'll get to my point, played with a lead forever. And Miles did not.
9: Right.
11: So now Miles has an opportunity to play with a lead, potentially, more so than he did in Cleveland. And it'll be fascinating to see what he could do. I do not doubt him at all.
9: Well, I'll ask you this. Is it fair to say that for the Rams, it is, forget about Super Bowl or bust, it is, you got to win the Super Bowl or this season is a failure at this point?
11: Oh, man, I hate to use that F word, George. I hate it, but they were my pick to win it before this trade, and they just went out and got a Hall of Famer. So, I mean, yeah, you're supposed to win it, but they know that as well. You know how significant it is for them to A, win again, and B, do it again in their own building.
10: Sure.
11: Yeah.
10: That's what they're playing for.
11: I think
10: for.
11: This backs that up.
10: Yeah. And you know, the one thing about Myles Garrett that I really respect, Andrew, is that when you play on a bad team and you're a great player, sometimes you may decide late in the season, we're not going anywhere, so I don't really need to play. My toe hurts. I'm not going to play.
11: Yeah, he never did that.
10: Right. You look back at the last 17 games last year, 17 games in 24, 16 games in 23, 16 in 22, and 17 in 2021. My point is, over the last 5 years, he's played in practically every single regular season game, and sometimes those games were meaningless late in the season. And like a pro, he still showed up.
11: Yeah, he showed up and he dominated most days. Let me say this, too, about Miles. On a personal level, like as a fan, it kind of makes me sad and sick, because like then you look at all the you look at all the highlights on the TV or on your phone the last couple of days, and you go back to the 9 years, and you're like, man, no one's better. Like it as a fan, it hurts your heart to see him go, truly. On a personal level, I'm happy for him. You know, his girlfriend's here. Chloe is here. She's from Torrance. I mean, they're very public now. I'm not saying anything out of bounds. And, like, he has good friends here. Southern California, he's going to love Southern California, and I think Southern California is going to love him. You know, he likes hiking. He's into photography. He's a really good dude, and I think SoCal's perfect for him.
10: I think so too. I mean, I don't know him at all, other than the one night that we all had a chance to meet him when he came to the ESPN LA suite at a Lakers game, and he was a great guy. I mean, he was talking to people, taking pictures, being as polite as can be, and with, you mentioned, he's got a girlfriend who's from here, so it just all makes sense that he's going to love it. And I think he's going to produce even more when he plays on a faster track, a more consistent turf field every week rather than playing in the mud and the slop in the grass. So
6: the great Andrew Siciliano. We love you, Andrew.
10: Appreciate
6: you, Andrew.
7: The feeling is mutual, guys.
6: Feeling you, as somebody once said.
10: Goodbye, Andrew. Indeed.
6: Cappy, real quick, let's talk about our friends at the Wellness Company.
10: Would love to. 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
23: 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And now, it's Rich Eisen.
24: All right, everybody. 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Oh, man. What were we going to talk about in between games 7 of the Western Conference Final and 1 of the NBA Finals? And it is basically the National Football League raising its hands and saying, hey, we're still here. And it has been nonstop. Right. And Albert Breer of Sports Illustrated's first up on this program in less than 20 minutes time to tell us what in the heck happened yesterday. And then we've got Alex Smith of ESPN and one of our favorites when he pops his head up to be up for joining shows like this one in hour three. Eric Weddle's joining us because I called him when he basically said Bryce Underwood can't play quarterback, as he set the University of Michigan fandom world on fire. And who knew that we would have Rams football to talk about with him by the time that he appears on this program in hour two. And then there's you at 844-204-RICH, number to dial. Chris Brockman, good to see you, sir.
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26: Good morning, Rich.
24: Nuts, good to see you. TJ Jefferson, the candle is lit.
27: What up, though?
24: Ah, lots.
27: Happy A.J. Brown Day.
24: Well, you know, it's kind of wild. June 1st, again, it's a date on the NFL calendar where you think, well, what's going to happen on June 1st? And June 1st is a date that the NFL has put together with its collective bargaining and the Players Association and the Management Council of the National Football League to come up with a date by which transactions can affect the salary cap in a better way for a team that's parting ways with a player. It is just a shorthanded way of putting it. It's far more complicated than the way I did it, but I'm trying to be as simplistic as possible, that it becomes beneficial to a team salary cap-wise to trade a player away or designate that player as a June 1st cut, post-June 1st cut. And that's just a procedural thing that occurs far earlier than June 1st. Many of the players that got cut back in March for the new league year designated a post-June 1st cut. They're allowed to go ahead and find the next place of business so they can continue their careers, and the teams can designate them in such a manner that's more beneficial to them, allowing them to cut them in an easier manner monetarily, which is why yesterday was pegged as the day that the Eagles would finally trade A.J. Brown, causing Howie Roseman eventually start tap dancing like crazy from March all the way to this day, where he comes on a show like this one. Basically, I'll just tell you this. I'm not going to answer your questions. So let's talk about my answers to the questions I'll refuse to answer. Remember how you did that when he came on the show?
27: It was great. It was brilliant.
24: A.J. Brown's still an Eagle.
27: A.J. Brown is an Eagle.
24: Everything about Jalen Hurts is false.
27: Yeah.
24: So we were expecting that to happen yesterday. We didn't see the Myles Garrett stuff coming. I mean, we sensed that it was possible when they made in Cleveland a contractual maneuver to push a bonus payment to him to later in the summer as opposed to the spring.
9: basically saying, hey, listen, if he's going to be paid this money, maybe it's for somebody else to do. So Myles Garrett happens, and then we go off the air, A.J. Brown happens. And what you've been waiting for, Christopher, Christmas on June 1st did in fact happen.
6: Huzzah!
9: And the trade is thus. The Patriots get a guy who's a nonstop 1,000-yard-per-season machine, and all it costs them is in next year's draft a fifth, but that first happens in 2028.
6: Great.
9: I don't know why. That's part of the reason why we'll have Albert Breer on the show. What's the thinking behind that from Philadelphia or Elliot Wolf of New England to say, yeah, not next year, year after. And that might be, again, because next year's draft, quarterback heavy. Clearly, Patriots don't need to deal with that, but it is very talent rich. And why would you give up a first round pick in that if you don't have to? Got it. So A.J. Brown now goes to New England. And Drake May has his beast of a receiver. He's got his clear-cut number one in the middle of his career's prime seasons. He's got this guy. And he is coming to New England. And apparently the Patriots putting out him in a number one jersey. So they'll offend Cam Newton more than Julian Edelman, I imagine. Because Jules is got the stick.
6: Jules, yeah, can't give up.
9: And I can't imagine they're not going to give him Jules' sticks.
6: Nah.
9: And A.J. Brown is coming to New England to be wide receiver number one. And here he is showing up on Tuesday for work for the first time. You are out of your mind happy, and I don't blame you because I understand if Drake May is this generation's Tom Brady, the guy that, again, you put all your trust in and is arriving in year two for a Super Bowl season that you didn't see coming, and he is clearly, you know, when you're 196 picks higher in the draft, expected to have that sort of result.
6: Yep.
9: But I'm only equating him to Brady in the fact that New England loves him, can't wait to see more from him. He's generationally talented.
6: Sky's the limit.
9: And you have to wonder, is this the Randy Moss in this equation? The beast of a guy outside the numbers who goes across the middle. And I understand that I'm equating A.J. Brown to a first ballot wide receiving Hall of Famer when those are unicorns.
6: It's Randy Moss.
9: Larry Fitzgerald is the next one, and we send our condolences to him about his dad passing away as well. Yeah. One of the nicest people I've gotten to meet, senior and junior. But you've got this guy in A.J. Brown coming to New England, and it's exactly what you want to do for somebody like Drake May. Give him a massive boost after he gives himself a massive boost. Give this team a ton of excitement around it after, you know, 3 months of not that. And you also can complement the run game. Give this kid a new BFF. And on top of it, Romeo Doubs, Pop Douglas, and arguably maybe their best deep threat out of all of them, Keyshawn Booty. That is a quartet of receivers that you can go to battle with and go into this season saying, okay, Denver, the team that we beat, I understand Bo Nix wasn't around, but okay, Denver, you get Jalen Waddle. We see that, and we'll raise A.J. Brown.
6: Mm-hmm.
9: Okay, Chargers, okay, Chiefs getting your quarterback back, we expect, and okay, Buffalo with D.J. Moore. We got A.J. Brown. And I say to you, Christopher, congratulations. Your team did
6: exactly
9: what it needed to do.
6: Yeah, no doubt.
9: A 5 this year and a 1 2 years from now.
6: Great.
9: Rip the knob off.
6: You go back to the Super Bowl in the next couple years. Maybe you win one. No one's going to remember what the compensation was. And now you throw Drake May, the best deep ball thrower in the league, with a receiver who's arguably the best deep ball receiver in the NFL.
9: 50-50 catch.
6: And now it's a guy that you know is going to get the ball on third down. It's a guy, yes, maybe he left
0: Philly unceremoniously. He's going to be on his best behavior. He is going to be the man and a leader of this wide receiver room that it's been kind of revamped with Romeo Doubs added into the mix. Like you said, throw in the talented backfield. They got two good running backs, add an exciting tight end in the draft, kind of a revamped offensive line. And this is what good teams do. They don't sit back and say, hey, we went to the Super Bowl, we're good enough. No, stay on the attack, keep adding weapons, and a very exciting day for Pats fans.
1: And he's now playing for a coach who once upon a time, when he was with the Tennessee Titans, came on this program, phoned into this program, and Mike Vrabel said, when I asked him rumors about A.J. Brown being traded, and he said, if this guy's not on the team, I'm paraphrasing, I don't want to be a coach of a team that doesn't have A.J. Brown.
0: Don't want to be the coach.
1: Guess what? They traded him, yada, yada, yada.
0: We're back.
1: Vrabel's not there. Now he's in New England, and A.J. Brown is there, and he was fired up. He already sat down for an interview. Maria Taylor got him on a podcast called 7 p.m. in Brooklyn. Okay,
0: cool.
1: I've been in Brooklyn around 7 o'clock at night.
0: Great place.
1: A nice place to be. And so here he is sitting down and talking about being a Patriot.
2: Man, dream come true. Dream come true. I'm truly a kid in the candy store. You know, last night was like Christmas. You know, I still had another 24 hours or so to go, but I'm excited, man. The kid in me is ecstatic right now.
1: Yeah, and he was talking in his house where apparently he's got a Patriot man cave.
10: Oh, really?
1: Carpet.
0: Like a rug.
1: Yeah. Apparently, he's been a Patriot fan a long time, he was saying.
0: Yeah, he posted pictures last night of him in a Tom Brady jersey when he was a toddler. Yeah.
1: So that's, there it is, man cave.
0: I think I need to get that, TJ.
1: Okay.
0: You definitely.
1: No, you just keep it at your house, okay?
0: Yeah, not in here, though.
1: Yeah.
0: I mean, we got lots of space.
1: Listen.
3: Bringing dogs in here.
1: It's fitting that he joins the Patriots, too.
0: Why is that?
1: Because the Patriots are involved either by themselves or in the sidecar of some of the more mysterious, potentially never to be answered questions of 21st century football.
0: Okay.
1: Okay. Like, why didn't Marshawn Lynch get the ball against the Patriots? Why didn't the Patriots keep active in a Super Bowl against a red-hot offensive machine in Philadelphia, the guy who picked the ball off against Seattle because Seattle didn't give Marshawn the ball? Why didn't Malcolm Butler play in that Super Bowl? What the hell's up with that? And now, I think you can add to the list of 21st century potentially never to be answered questions, what the hell happened with A.J. Brown in Philadelphia with Jalen Hurts? What's going on? Why did there have to be a code red? Why did A.J. Brown leave Philadelphia? Why did that have to happen? Even with the Myles Garrett stuff, you can see it. It's just like, okay, Myles is 30. By the time that you're going to get better, I mean, is Myles going to be 32, 33, 34? I mean,
0: Myles Garrett did ask for a trade.
1: He asked for a trade.
0: A.J. Brown never came out and said he wanted to leave.
1: So what the hell happened there? And so Maria did ask A.J. Brown about his relationship with Jalen Hurts.
2: Not as close as we once were. And I believe that's fine. It's like there's no bad blood. There's actually still a lot of love. I love him. I love him to death. I want him to succeed and accomplish all the things that he wants to accomplish. I didn't truly understand why our friendship became the public of the center of everybody's attention when it came to football, because, you know, looking back on it, you know, we haven't been as close as we were a couple years now, but that didn't stop anything. Mm-hmm. You know, we still competed, we still pushed each other, we still led the team. So it's just kind of strange, you know, people just got so fixated on the relationship and wanted to talk about maybe from the history mm-hmm. of this place, but you know, that wasn't what this was, mm-hmm. you know. And I'm gonna say it to you, I say it on camera, I got nothing but love for him, you know. I want him to do well and accomplish everything that his heart desires. So
1: okay, great. So wild. Jalen Hurts is scheduling a press conference in Philadelphia today specifically to talk about his relationship with A.J. Brown. Wait a minute. Hold a minute.
0: Yeah.
1: I'm being told that's... I wrote it down here. Never going to happen. Right. Okay, there it is. Never going to happen. We'll never know the answer to this question. Now, we might see some former Eagles throw stuff out there as...
0: Brandon Graham talked to
1: him. Yeah,
0: Brandon Graham said it.
1: The OGBG once let in that these two guys don't like each other.
0: Yeah.
1: So.
0: I wonder why.
1: Here's the deal. Like, you can go on and speculate and tongue in cheek it and be cheeky about it. And
0: I'm not being cheeky.
1: We hear too. It's this guy. It's that guy. They're falling out about this or that.
0: Not a guy.
1: We will never know. This is not from Hurts, at least. Because he's going to get up there when he's available next time and be asked about this and just go, I loved him. He's a brother. We try to win. We did win together. I'll never forget it. We'll have that forever. I mean, it's going to, and then he'll give some sort of, you know, statement that sounds like it comes from either a chapter in the good book or a fortune cookie. And we'll get nothing from him on that. And then all that will be placed on this situation is a lid that will either percolate and boil because the new offense will miss A.J. Brown, and it will then become a Jalen Hurts issue. It'll be Hurts because this is the guy who is now left there in an offense that does have different receivers, including Mekhi Lemon, who's in the offensive rookie of the year launching pad, certainly in the mind's eye of a lot of Eagles fans, excited to have had him drop to Howie Roseman, for him to go up one spot and snipe him from the Steelers while they were talking to him on the phone.
0: Why is Philly calling?
1: One of my favorite draft moments ever.
0: hang up.
1: And 100%, it's now on. This has been a narrative, I'm sure, that has been prepped for the longtime listeners and first-time callers and columnists and opiners, and it's been prepped in anticipation of A.J. Brown being shipped to New England. That Jalen Hurts, new offense, they're going to put him under center more. Is he going to be more comfortable? Who's his go-to guy? Devontae Smith, you're now on the clock. You're now wide receiver one. Who is wide receiver one? Are they going to name it and that sort of thing? I mean, just keep going on and on. Saquon can run to the rescue. Where's that going to be? Offensive line, is that going to be up to speed? Can they all put it together and now be the Philadelphia Eagles in the every other year situation where they're dynamite, unbeatable, winning the division again, and going on a Super Bowl run? Because Jalen Hurts, when the chips are down in a Super Bowl run every other year, it seems, he plays the best he's ever played. And certainly in the biggest games. You can't say that he's under the most pressure in the National Football League because he doesn't feel it. Or at least doesn't show that he feels it. Because when the chips are down and the Super Bowl's going down, he plays so well, you could consider him for MVP when he loses to Patrick freaking Mahomes.
0: Correct.
1: So let's see. But A.J. Brown being gone, 11 being gone, means it's now Hurts. But he's used to it. It's Philadelphia. Every quarterback that plays here better be used to it. You know? And you know Sirianni will shine it off, and it'll all be shined off. And then if you put the Eagles schedule up before we throw to break and get Albert Breer here to talk about all of this, you put the Eagles schedule up and you see it's going to be on against Washington and then at Tennessee. Whole country will just let everybody else take the center stages on a Wednesday or a Thursday and then a Friday and then a Sunday and then a Monday. And then the next week on a Thursday and on a Sunday and then a Monday. And then the next week on a Thursday and a Sunday. And then...
0: let's go.
1: Monday Night Football, Week 3 at Chicago. All right, the team that came in and punked A.J. Brown and Jalen Hurts and Saquon and everybody else the day after Thanksgiving last year, with everybody looking at them as the ascending team. And then the week after that, in comes Myles Garrett in his fresh new horns.
0: I can't believe that's a real sentence.
1: To go at Jalen Hurts in Week 4. That's the way it'll start for the Philadelphia Eagles. Call me interested. Now that A.J. Brown is a Patriot. Let's take a break. Phone lines are all lit. I love that. That means you like us. Or you don't and you just want to yell at us. Either way, we're happy for the engagement. Albert Breer's next. This is the Rich Eisen Show on the first Tuesday of June.
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24: Hey, this is Rich Eisen. The Hall of Famers Mason and Ireland have a new show to lead into theirs. The Rich Eisen Show comes to ESPN LA. My show from 9 a.m. to noon, followed by Mason and Ireland. The perfect 1-2 punch for your workday.
1: You know, Albert Breer here on the Rich Eisen Show. Our radio audience has just returned. Okay, so you said just moments ago on our TV only, just to recap, that the Rams and Browns started talking with each other in March, right?
17: Yeah.
1: So first things first, were the Rams the only ones talking to the Browns? This wasn't like a Luca pocket listing, right? Like this was,
17: no, I mean,
1: what was it here?
17: Yeah, here's what I would say is, like, I think teams check in on these things, and that certainly existed. I think the relationship between the Rams front office and the Browns front office really helped here. In that, like, the first answer the Rams got was, no, we're not doing that. And then the Rams come back and sort of stick with it. And I think, you know, what they were willing to do when it was, you know, purely a draft pick situation and not a player involved. And sorry about my phone ringing there, Rich.
1: Okay.
17: When it was purely just a draft pick situation, that showed the Browns, like, yeah, the Rams are really serious about doing this, and no, we're not going to do it for just draft picks. But I think they showed, like, that this was something they were going to stick with and that they were going to kind of try to keep working through. And I think, like, by the time they got to the draft, the Rams were pretty freaking confident that they were going to be able to find a way to get this done. At the same time, I think at that point, the Browns we're probably thinking we're still not trading Myles Garrett, you know? So, like, I think it's just sort of been a process of one team really wanting the player and the Rams really wanting Myles Garrett. And then also, you know, on the flip side, the Browns, you know, sensing the seriousness and how the Rams were approaching this. And then internally, sort of setting parameters for what they would be looking for, which there were three principles that they were working off of there. And then, you know, once the Rams met those parameters or those principles, going forward and finding a way to hammer a deal out.
1: All right. So then just taking a look at between March and, you know, the draft.
17: Yeah.
1: there were a couple of moments that now look potentially like big fat breadcrumbs, Albert, and I want to get you on. Because if I'm not mistaken, the Rams were interested in the proposal where you could get far more leeway in offering a certain number of first-round picks for anyone in a draft, that suddenly the Browns went ahead and proposed –

0: decision. We need to get a player back that is a premium player at a premium position on a cost-controlled contract. So has to be a pass rusher or a corner or an offensive tackle, somebody at a premium position who is still on his rookie contract, right? And then the third piece was we need to get premium draft capital on top of that. And so I know it looks interesting, at least, and it would promote the conversation if you could go to four or five first round picks or whatever that would be. But just as the Rams became more serious about this and showed their seriousness in what they were trying to do, the Browns really settled into a place where it was like, we need to get a known commodity in here, and we want to get somebody who can help us right now. And we need that somebody who can help us right now to also be part of our long-term future, which very clearly Jared Verse will be.
1: Yeah, he checks those boxes. No question about that. And then another breadcrumb, potentially, the whole Ty Simpson drafting and
0: I
1: how,
0: think I told you.
1: well, you did. You dropped this breadcrumb when we were here the last time talking that, you know, hey, Simpson's getting drafted now, so because they're, you know, Les is sitting there confident about not needing any first round picks in the immediate future for a quarterback. You check that box and it clears the path a little bit more to go get Myles Garrett. Is that you drop that breadcrumb, pick it up, man. Like
0: Right.
1: that.
0: So, yeah, I mean, I said it at the time, and I had some, I think I had some knowledge of some things, and I would say, you know, I remember everybody that back then saying, like, what are they doing? They were 4 points shy of making the Super Bowl in Seattle's house against a Seattle team that crushed the Patriots in the Super Bowl. And that game would have been held in Los Angeles if it weren't for the funky 2-point thing with Zach Charbonnet, right? During the regular season, you're that close. Why are you doing this? Why are you spending the 13th overall pick on a guy who isn't going to help Matthew Stafford win a championship right now? That was never the way the Rams were thinking about it. The Rams were looking at it and saying to themselves, if we take care of this now and we really like this quarterback, they like the quarterback more than just about anybody else. If we take care of this now, that gives us flexibility to use our future draft picks in any way we want. And if they don't get their quarterback there, Rich, that thing is going to be hanging over their head because they're, remember, those picks are probably not going to be very high in the order, right? So, you know, it's not like a bad team saying we got to hang on to this pick because it's going to be the fifth overall pick. The Rams had to look at it like, if we don't do this now, we might need a combination of all of these different picks to go and get our quarterback of the future. So we got to be really careful about what we spend. But if you get your quarterback now at 13 overall, now you're freed up to do whatever you want with all of those picks. And it was a huge part of the equation for the Rams, and it set the stage. And I, you know, I've talked a bunch over the last, you know, couple of weeks about Howie Roseman using June 1st to his advantage, right? Like, and that wasn't a fortunate situation for the Eagles, but it did at least allow for them to sit there and wait to see if somebody's situation somewhere other than New England materially changed, and that and where somebody would offer something over the top for AJ Brown. It was the same sort of thing here. It's not fortunate that you got to wait till June 1st to get Myles Garrett on your team if you're the Rams, but the fact that like they were going to have to wait for June 1st meant they couldn't use a 2026 pick as part of the deal. So why not use that pick now to get your quarterback? You weren't going to touch it as part of the Myles Garrett trade anyway. And then you've got all those picks in the future to include as part of the deal. And, you know, obviously it worked out for them that way.
1: Albert Breer here on the Rich Eisen Show. And then how much did Garrett play into this? And again, I use it, his name, just the last name, because that was the way it was. His name was thrown to Todd Monken a couple weeks ago after an OTA saying, hey, still haven't had a face-to-face with Garrett. And he's like, who, Miles? As if we were just like, yeah, no, Leif, Brad, you know,
2: Miles?
1: Jason. Like, no, there's other Garretts that we're trying to talk about here. And he wasn't there. Did the Browns basically, because if this thing's been percolating, stay home. Did they tell him to stay home? Was
0: All
1: there,
0: right,
1: or is this
0: so
1: a trade demand that was far more silent than his last one that was in play here? What's up with this, Albert?
0: So today's June 2nd,
1: Yes,
0: right?
1: correct. Can confirm.
0: So Miles Garrett.

0: Eric got back from Japan and Korea, I believe, on May 26th. And that was all like preordained, right? And by then, the Browns were ready to communicate to Miles what was going on, right? And so at that point, it's basically like, well, if this is moving down, if this train is moving down the tracks, there's no sense in you showing up to this week of OTAs, you know? And so he was on a pre-scheduled trip, which was what he was planning on doing, and that train is coming down the tracks. They communicated with him. Miles flew to Cleveland on Friday and sat down with Andrew Berry and Jimmy Haslam on Saturday, where they informed him of they didn't inform him of the trade. They'd already informed him of what was going on, but they had, you know, one last meeting, and it was very amicable. Look, I mean, I think the people inside the Browns organization, Rich, they view this as trading a Jim Brown or an Otto Graham.
1: They
0: Like
1: should. We were talking about Reggie White yesterday, Albert, and I know that's what upsets Browns fans too. But they also had to get Miles's approval. I imagine, you know, the minute that he knew it was the Rams, he probably just gave a pre-approval, right? Hey, you're pre-approved, just like you're trying to buy a house. You're pre-approved. You know, I mean, you get the best, you get the best rate, whatever, you know, done.
0: But the point is, you don't do this without talking to a player like that. You know what I mean? Like, so you have your early talks, and those are conceptual talks, and like when it becomes real, and you know, when you have the opportunity to talk to a guy, and when the time is right, you have that discussion with them, you know? And so I can tell you this, like, you know, to Andrew Berry, to Todd Monken, who, by the way, I think people forget was with Myles Garrett in Cleveland in 2019. So it's not like they've never crossed paths before. He was the offensive coordinator under Freddie Kitchens that year. You know, to Jimmy Haslam and his family, it was all incredibly important that this was handled the right way with an all-time great player who they hope will retire a Brown, you know, will go into Canton. I know you don't wear a hat the way you do in baseball, but we'll go into Canton as a Brown, and we'll have his name up in the stadium someday, you know? All that was really, really important to the Browns.
1: All right. So I'm already in advance. I'm looking at the clock right here. Can I get you to the end of the hour, Albert, or you got something you got to do?
0: Sure,
1: Okay, great.
0: yeah.
1: Because we're going to take a break and talk AJ Brown.
0: You got it.
1: For this, you know, conversation here, why did this happen? Browns fans are kind of like, really? But I understand you read the writing on the wall if you're Andrew Berry. Personally, I thought they should have done this the first time he asked for a trade, but I understand when he's so open like that, it could potentially kneecap you in terms of what you can get in response. Although if you throw Myles Garrett out there for everyone to go, you know, wow you, I don't know if that really would have kneecapped them. But at the end of the day, why did this happen? I think Browns fans are still kind of a little bit turned around on this result, Albert.
0: So I think number one, the Rams' persistence is like a huge part of it. Like they actually initially called the Browns. This is going to sound crazy at the trade deadline in 2022. That was the first conversation the Rams had with the Browns.
1: 2022? Did you see the right year there?
2: Wow.
0: Yeah, and so it's wild, right? Like, but that was the first time that conversation happened. And then, you know, this time around, they just kind of kept chipping away at it. So that's a huge part of it, right? Like that this was very real the whole time. You know, and then I think, you know, from the Browns' perspective, as I see it anyway, I mean, look, like, I think there was a pivot there 13 months ago with the Travis Hunter trade. And the core that Myles Garrett like came up with, you know, and the guys that he went to the playoffs with in 2020 and 2023, that core had aged out and they needed to get younger. And the Deshaun Watson trade had taken such a chunk out of their ability to build youth into the roster that they just needed to get volume of picks to get younger across the board. So they trade the pick that became Travis Hunter. And last year, they put together what I think is a really good rookie class. And Carson Schlesinger is Defensive Rookie of the Year. Mason Graham, you're aware of how good he is. Harold Fannin, good young move tight end, two running backs, Dylan Sampson, and of course, Quinshon Judkins, and then the two young quarterbacks. And then as a result of the trade, they have three top 40 picks this year. They turn those into Spencer Fano at tackle and two receivers, and Casey Concepcion and Denzel Boston.
1: Well done.
0: They've now set this up where you've got like this group of 22, 23-year-olds. And I think you have to ask the question is like, where's Myles Garrett going to be at? What's his trade value going to be when these guys all come of age? And when we have our young quarterback, whoever that winds up being, whether it's Shadur or somebody else in place.
1: And you got to pay him.
0: That doesn't happen until 28, say, or 27.
1: Yeah.
0: Now, like, are we in the back end with Myles? They don't believe that. They think he's Bruce Smith or Reggie White from a longevity standpoint, or will be. But it's just a lot to it's a lot to consider. And for them, it was, we can really supercharge the rebuild if we add a young player like Verse. And now we have two firsts in 27, two seconds in 28, two thirds in 29. They effectively have 12 top 100 picks before we even get into the comp pick formula over the next 3 years now, in addition to adding Jared Verse, who from an age standpoint lines up with all the young guys that they have on board.
1: Well done. Thank you, Albert. Let's take a break. We'll come back. We'll talk A.J. Brown. Who says the NFL gives you nothing to talk about on June 2nd? That's next. This is the Rich Eisen Show.
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13: So you're going with him then again?
1: Albert Breer back here on the Rich Eisen Show. All right.
0: Big Dove's not trying to like ruin the Cowboys season, right? He's trying to keep the sideline clean there, keep like his guys out of trouble. Attaboy. You know?
1: All right. So in the minutes I have remaining with you, let's talk about the A.J. Brown trade. Yeah. Why 2028 first-round pick? What was in the fifth round this year? What's with the compensation?
0: Well, interestingly enough, it wasn't the Patriots and Eagles that came up with that concept. It was the Eagles and Rams. And this was sort of, I think, part of the trigger for the Myles Garrett trade is like that the Eagles and Rams went way down the line on an A.J. Brown trade. The Rams had some concerns over the knee, but I think the bigger piece of this was they would have had to do a corresponding trade of Devontae Adams out of Los Angeles. They couldn't thread the needle on pulling off that double. So they pull out, but, you know, Howie really wanted a one, and so the compromise that they had come to was to include a 2028 first-round pick as part of that. Now, Howie's done this before. 2 years ago, he traded Hassan Reddick, and this would have been in March of 2024, for a 2026 third-round pick. That was the Jets' third-round pick, which wound up becoming Markell Bell, an offensive tackle in Miami, from Miami, and that freed the Eagles up to move their other third round picks for Jalen Phillips, and then Jalen Phillips leaves, and they use another third round pick that they got as a comp pick for Milton Williams to replace him with Jonathan Grenard. So this is sort of like one of those sliding doors things with the Eagles and Howie, and I think it's an advantage that that Howie has because of his job security, in that there are a lot of general managers that won't trade for a pick 2 years out because they don't know if they're going to be making that pick, right? And I think this is one of the inherent advantages that stability gives you. And there is a cost to it, of course. Like if they were to use that first round pick, if the Eagles wind up using that first round pick, you're talking about there's 2 years in there now where neither that player nor A.J. Brown is on your team. But it was a creative way for him to get the value that he wanted in the A.J. Brown trade.
1: All right. And, you know, I know this could fill an hour, let alone the 4.5 minutes I have left with you here before we have to say goodbye to the radio audience. Why? What? You know, I know that this is one of the greatest mysteries. What in heck happened with A.J. Brown in Philadelphia to cause this to happen, Albert?
0: I think A.J. Brown's personal frustration. Personal frustration with the quarterback, personal frustration with the offense. And I think, you know, what happens in a lot of cases like this is sometimes we expect guys to be the ultimate competitor when it comes to team performance, but think they can shut it off when it comes to individual performance. The reality is all these guys are concerned about their legacies and how they're going to be remembered and all of that different stuff. Mm-hmm. And, you know, I think back to Tom Brady at one point saying that he was the most miserable 8-0 quarterback of all time because he didn't think he was playing very well, right? Mm-hmm. So, like, these guys are competitive in that way, too. And I think over the last year, A.J. Brown felt like he was being held back, felt like his numbers were suffering because of how Jalen Hurts plays the game and how the offense is built around Jalen Hurts and all that different stuff. And so I think that frustration, which has existed for a couple of years now and boiled over last year, had kind of reached the point where, you know, the Eagles just said, we can still get good value for him. Now's the time to do it. And I mean, they telegraphed it the entire offseason.
1: Oh my gosh, yeah. Like, and no doubt. I mean, and it's just interesting that the Rams were the ones to potentially be aggressive enough to prevent the inevitable conversation with the Patriots. But again, so you just, I know it's an hour conversation, not now, 2 minutes.
0: Yeah.
1: He and Hurts just had a falling out. Like, what's the scoop?
0: Yeah, I mean, I think it was just frustration. I don't think it's personal frustration. I think it's professional frustration. And maybe the way their games once matched up didn't match up anymore. And, you know, I think from that perspective, it was time, you know. And again, like the trade for Dontayvion Wicks, the signing of Hollywood Brown, trading up for Mekhi Lemon in the draft. They've been preparing for this for some time. And I think, you know, like here's the other piece of it, Rich, is when a player is unhappy, like A.J. Brown was unhappy, other teams know it. And when a player is as accomplished as A.J. Brown is, you really don't even have to shop him, you know, like teams will come to you. So that had happened over the course of the last year. There were a list of four teams initially that A.J. Brown was interested in going to. And the Eagles asked for teams in the AFC, and those four were the Patriots, the Bills, the Chiefs, and the Chargers. The Bills pulled out of it almost immediately because they traded for D.J. Moore. The Chiefs said no. The Chargers said no. They were left with the Patriots, which, you know, wound up leading to the Eagles talking to teams in the conference, most notably the Rams. And here we are, you know, with A.J. Brown reunited with Mike Vrabel in New England.
1: You're the man, Albert. Thanks again for the time. This was awesome. Mm-hmm. This is just dynamite.
0: I didn't expect it to be this deep a conversation on June 2nd, but here we are.
1: But it's great, though. I mean,
0: It is. It's great.
1: I guess the NFL can't plan to eventize this. Like, now suddenly we'll have a June 1st broadcast on NFL Network that's planned every year. But these were two massive names.
0: Yeah.
1: A.J. Brown expected the Myles Garrett stuff. And again, one last breadcrumb in the minute I have left here. The pushing of the signing of the bonus to the summer as opposed to paying it out to Myles Garrett this spring, that was another breadcrumb, right?
0: Yeah, I think it just gave the team more flexibility. But I would say this. I would not mistake that for the turn of events being the Rams call and then the Browns move the trigger date on that bonus. It was actually the reverse. The Browns moved the trigger date on the option bonus, and the Rams were like, oh, wait, what is this? And that caused them to pick up the phone. So that was the way that all went down.
1: This is outstanding. Outstanding. We have questions. You have answers. Albert Breer, you're the man. Thank you for the time. That's the way we wrap up our number one of this edition of the Rich Eisen Show on a very busy Tuesday.
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7: Earlier on the show, senior writer for the MMQB, Albert Breer. Coming up, six-time Pro Bowl safety, Eric Weddle. ESPN NFL analyst, Alex Smith. And now, it's Rich Eisen.
1: Hour number two of the Rich Eisen Show is on the air. Why don't you tell me the name of the movie you want to see? What is going on in the NFL when A.J. Brown is now a Patriot and Myles Garrett is going to have a press conference later today at the Rams headquarters? Get out of here.
8: Whose house?
1: What in the world?
8: Rams house.
1: What in the world is happening?
9: Myles Garrett's jersey now for sale on Ram Shop.
1: You know what?
8: He got the number?
1: People are going to buy that.
9: 95.
8: Huh. Wonder how much he had to give up for.
1: Who had to give up? Now?
9: Puna Ford.
1: Puna Ford.
8: Brockman came up with a good.
1: I'm wondering if he's going to drive something more expensive.
8: I was going to say. I said Puna Ford should ask for $95,000.
10: And a car.
1: $1,000 for every
8: new one.
1: Every new one.
8: Yes. That's what,
10: and a new car.
8: That's the starting point.
1: I like it.
10: And fuel for a year.
1: I like what you're doing.
9: Yeah.
8: You want my number?
9: 95, now available.
1: Eric Weddle's going to join us shortly.
8: Okay.
9: I think Myles Garrett is speaking this afternoon.
1: That's what I said. There's a press conference later today.
9: Yes.
1: 2 p.m. Pacific.
9: I said 2 p.m.
1: I don't want to put anything on the lap of ESPN 710 here in Los Angeles. I imagine that might be covered live.
9: I would imagine.
1: Just throwing that out there.
8: I'm sorry
1: if the program director is like, what the hell did Rich just say? Exciting. Man, I mean, Albert Breer just joined us, and I don't think we left any crumbs on the floor about questions involving both Garrett here in Los Angeles and A.J. Brown in Philadelphia. And he said the Rams not only reached out in March about Myles Garrett, but it had to be when they reached out to Andrew Berry, the way that he set it up, it had to be Andrew Berry going to Les Snead. Again? Really? Because he said the Rams started calling the Browns about Myles Garrett at the trade deadline in 2022.
8: Oof.
1: 4 years ago.
10: Again?
9: That's awesome.
1: They started asking about, is Garrett available?
10: That's crazy.
1: In the trade deadline of 2022.
9: All right, hello. What was going on that season?
1: It doesn't matter. The Browns probably weren't very good, and the Rams were like, what the Rams are doing. I just want to repeat this again.
9: Myles Garrett only made second-team All-Pro.
1: Listen, I just want to repeat again here, because it's all together just trying to let everyone know, certainly here in Los Angeles, who they have in the general manager's seat if they already don't know or appreciate. Okay. In less need. This is a bad man.
8: Okay. Your boy's a bad man.
1: Because, again, we talk about Howie Roseman, we talk about John Schneider, we talk about other general managers in this league.
8: They're bad men, too.
1: Les Snead is a very bad man because he's been hunting this whale and biding his time, right? And think about it. The 2022 trade deadline was the trade deadline after they had just won the Super Bowl with Aaron Donald pointing to his ring finger. After the Rams had just put a trophy in the case here in Los Angeles in their own house. Okay? And you're also seeing this guy who's in the same time of checking in on Myles Garrett is checking in on A.J. Brown. And also, if that had happened, he would have had to have looked Davante Adams in the eye and saying, thank you for your service. But we're sending you somewhere else. And so, yeah, you know, McVay is the guy who's maybe calling up players and sitting down with Verse and making sure this guy's good and that guy's good. Well, Les Snead is, you know, in similar, you know, love with his players. But at the end of the day, he is generally managing what is best for the franchise. And he is going for it, and he is nailing it to the point where next time he drafts a kid 13th overall that a lot of people think it doesn't have a first-round grade on him, and they're like, why aren't you drafting Reuben Bain?
9: I mean, I said that.
1: Why aren't you drafting Reuben Bain to go rush the passer?
9: Bain.
1: So
8: we all wonder.
1: Matthew Stafford can be helped in what could be his last year here off the MVP season for you to win another trophy and put it in the case here. And he's like, okay, well, we like the kid. We think he's the next quarterback, and we'd rather use the draft pick here now rather than see what's in next year's draft when we're going to be picking so damn low that we're not going to get the quarterback of the future. And we'll get that kid now, so we'll be freed up to use draft choices on, okay, you don't like the fact that I left Reuben Bain on the board? How does Myles Garrett sound to you at age 30, where he's making $30 million a year this year? How does that sound to you? How does it sound to you that not only am I going to do this now, but here's the benefit of what Albert Breer just told us as well, talking about how Howie Roseman is going to be using the draft choices from the Patriots in a way that he moves around the board. He takes a third rounder here for Jalen Phillips, and he lets him walk. And then he gets another third rounder, and he gets the third rounder for letting Milton Williams walk, and he moves it around. He turns him into Jonathan Grenard, right? And these are the ways that people can use the draft to supplement what other teams are doing. But do you know who doesn't have the draft now to react to Myles Garrett showing up in the division? John Schneider, John Lynch, they do not. How do you counter what the Rams just did on June 2nd? You don't. You now have the benefit of adding this guy after everyone else doesn't have the best chance to potentially add a counterpunch. And you got the kid you like in your back pocket. You don't need to go shopping for a quarterback in the next few years. You let Stafford stick around as long as he wants. There's dimensions of chess off the charts.
8: Yeah.
1: Holy crap. Cold, cold bad man sitting up there.
8: Batman tings.
1: In Thousand Oaks. 844-204-RICH, number to dial. Chris, you ready to do this thing? You want to do this thing here now? What do you want to do here?
9: What am I doing?
1: It's called Overreaction Monday.
9: Yeah,
1: on a Tuesday.
9: Come on, man.
0: That was terrible.
11: That was crap. That was garbage.
12: This place sucks.
7: Overreaction.
13: Mondays.
7: Monday. On a Tuesday.
1: Christopher Bronkman, what do you have?
9: Guys, what's happening? Great to see you.
10: Yeah.
9: Just saying, a Patriots-Rams Super Bowl is 30-1 right now, TJ. Just throwing that out.
1: What is it?
14: No thanks.
9: 30-1 on a Patriots-Rams Super Bowl right now.
14: You bet it.
10: Ooh, that's not a bad
9: I mean, I plan to. Just
1: okay.
9: Just saying. Guys, we told you yesterday, breaking news, Myles Garrett's a Ram.
1: Yep.
9: With Myles Garrett, the Rams will be back in the Super Bowl, and he's going to set the single-season playoff sack record.
1: Okay. That's not an overreaction.
9: That's six.
1: This is not an overreaction.
9: That is six.
1: This is not an overreaction. I thought you'd go with the thing that Cooper asked me when I saw him for the first time yesterday.
9: Well, I don't know what that is.
1: Do you think the Rams can go 17-0, Dad?
10: Oh.
9: No.
1: I did say that to him.
9: Yeah, no.
1: I said, even though you accuse me of being a passionate Rams fan, here's my answer. It's just anything can happen.
9: Oh, man.
1: But the thing that I also just said about what Les Snead is doing is that even if you draft a rookie, all the rookies that they did draft, good luck making the team. Good luck cracking the lineup right now. It's crazy.
9: I was listening
1: what
9: to
1: Chris, addition means.
9: Chris Long did a pod yesterday about it. He said the Rams are the closest thing we've seen to an NFL super team.
1: Yeah. I mean, now the super team, you know, as you know, is a supercharged word in the NFL because the Eagles destroyed that.
9: Well, that was when that
1: Vince
9: was,
1: Young
9: that was
1: called
9: the dream
1: team. The dream team.
9: Dream team. Haha.
1: Listen, this is just not an overreaction. Me sitting here goes, oh no, Rams are. They still have to show you that they can win the Super Bowl. They did last year.
10: Yeah.
1: Okay. And they. And by the way, Trent McDuffie got added to on the back end. Let me ask you, if I said to you, best pass rusher, best cornerback in the NFL, certainly in the AFC.
10: Ooh.
1: You'd have gone Myles Garrett and arguably Trent McDuffie. And the Rams got both. Both.
9: Pat Sertan put his hands up.
1: Oh, I understand that. There's an argument on all fronts.
9: For sure.
1: What else you got, Chris?
9: Super team.
1: What else you got, Chris?
9: Aaron Donald should come out of retirement. Like, what are we doing?
1: Yeah.
9: Like, come on, man.
1: Yeah. What do you said?
9: So Pat this morning said that he reached out to Aaron Donald. Aaron Donald said he's 35, but it's definitely got him interested, and he's got to see if he can light the fire back up.
1: I don't know. Lighting the fire back up to just get in now and go through training camp and all that.
9: That seems unlikely.
1: I know, which is why I'm excited to have Eric Weddle on coming up in just a few minutes' time, because Eric Weddle's a guy. Out of necessity, though. Don't you remember the Rams when they made that
9: they
1: Super Bowl
9: him.
1: Run? They were down to their, like, Spinal Tap drummer at the safety position.
9: But if Aaron Donald wants to come back in, like, November?
1: An old pop culture reference, but...
9: You know, play 60% of the snaps?
1: The Rams would not turn that down.
10: I'll dial it up to 11.
1: Yeah, they would. So I hear you. Do they need it? No. Do we need it?
9: Hell yeah, we need it.
1: Hell yeah. Hell yeah.
9: It would be cool as
1: hell,
9: man.
1: As I was saying yesterday, Myles Garrett is the only guy that would cause Aaron Donald to say, do I look fat in this?
9: The answer is no.
1: The answer is no.
9: No.
1: But still.
9: He was throwing up 140s, TJ.
14: Yeah, I don't think anyone would ever
9: like, come on.
14: Make him.
1: It's called a joke.
9: Really?
1: What else, Chris?
9: He's wearing number one. He's happy. He's finally home, TJ. A.J. Brown's going to be the first Patriots wide receiver ever to lead the NFL in receiving yards this year.
1: Give me that again.
9: A.J. Brown, first Patriots receiver ever to lead the NFL in receiving yards.
1: I don't think that's an overreaction either, man. It's not.
10: Underreaction Monday.
1: I mean, though, what would that require, though? Last year, it would have required 2,000 yards. I don't see a Patriot ever doing that. I don't see that. I mean, there's Vrabel likes to run it, as rightfully so. I don't know.
9: Catches one 50-yard bomb a game.
1: Then
9: 30 yards on the
1: other.
9: Call
1: this an overreaction. Last year, JSN was threatening 2K. Really, 2K for a Patriot receiver? Come on now. There'll be enough snow games where that'll be a problem. So I'm excited for you. This one I'll call an overreaction.
9: Tom Brady had 5 touchdown passes in a snow game.
1: This one I'll call, like, if it's 1,500, 1,600 yards, I'm in. Last year, JSN put it in a neighborhood I don't see a Patriot wide receiver hitting, despite how talented Drake May is.
9: Thank you. Yeah. Drake May.
1: Okay.
9: We talked to a guy on this team yesterday, Terry McLaurin. Great conversation. Check it out on our YouTube channel.
1: I agree.
9: But I think one of the biggest shrug emoji teams for 2026 are the Commanders.
1: Meaning what? No, I know that.
9: What are we going to get out of this team?
1: But
9: you get a top 5 shrug emoji teams for 2026. The Commanders are high on that list.
1: Because Daniels was hurt last year. So was McLaurin. And so you look at how that was such a main offensive engine for the team that made the NFC Championship game, and you're wondering, was it because of the injuries, or was it because the roster's beginning to get older? Is it because the coaching staff didn't do it? So, yeah, I understand that.
9: Who's their running back?
1: That's another good one. Well, it's
9: Bill Kroski?
1: Bill Kroski.
9: I don't know.
1: Bill Kroski Merritt. Again, one of my favorite football names. Sounds like a guy you meet at the American Legion on a Saturday night. Bill Kroski Merritt. Or you see his name on the back of a park bench waiting for a bus. You know what I mean?
9: Yeah, they did add Rashad White.
1: Bill Kroski Merritt, real estate. I got a house to show you.
9: I don't know.
1: Okay.
8: Or one of those lawyers.
1: Bill
8: Kroski Merritt. I'm on your side.
1: Yeah, I'm on your side. Bill Kroski Merritt. I'm on your side.
9: That's funny.
8: Involved in an accident?
1: Bill Kroski Merritt.
8: Have a slip and fall in a grocery store?
1: Bill Kroski Merritt. I'll keep going.
8: Get hit in her mouth.
1: This is now an overreaction.
9: In a grocery store?
8: Exactly. Now you're slipping and fall.
1: Yeah.
8: My neck, my back.
1: In a produce department. Yeah. Just ask Mitch Johnson.
9: Mitch Johnson sounds like Doc Rivers.
8: DJ Moore out?
1: Because the Spurs coach sometimes works in that department. You can see.
9: Got to reel you guys back in.
1: With your own two eyes.
8: Come on, what are they doing?
1: All right, what else, Chris?
9: I'm really high on the Bears. I think this is going to be the year for them. Mm. Breakout. You're going to have a lot of fantasy players on the Bears this year.
1: Yeah.
9: DJ Moore out. Both Luther Burden and Roma Dunze will have more yards and TDs than DJ Moore in Buffalo.
1: Oh, okay. Come on, dude.
8: Both.
1: Stop it. I'll even go this. How about this? I'll say it's what's more likely DJ Moore has more than both of those guys. How about that?
8: Oh.
9: Combined?
1: Not combined. That at the end of the day, who has more yards and touchdowns? At the end of the day, is it DJ Moore, Roma Dunze, or Luther Burden? Who is it? Who is it? You got to choose.
9: The Bears.
1: Okay. TJ, you want to chime in here? Because there's a guy named Josh Allen throwing this guy the football.
8: That's
1: right?
8: True.
9: But he spreads it out. And, the most valuable player on the Bills is Josh Allen.
1: Right. Okay.
8: This is a good one.
1: All right. Joe Brady doesn't spread the ball out when he's now the OC and HC, right?
9: We'll see.
1: Okay. I'm there for you, Hoskins. What else you got?
9: Listen to Lamar Jackson talk. Contract this, contract that. The Ravens are playing a dangerous game waiting on giving this guy an extension.
1: You are just so anti-Ravens. You just every single time.
9: They're playing a dangerous game.
1: What's the game that they're playing?
9: This guy's already asked for a trade once.
1: And then what happened?
9: Nobody wanted to pay the price. He wanted out.
1: That's because they had two firsts.
9: Nobody wanted to pay that.
1: I know.
8: It's a lot.
9: In hindsight, Atlanta probably should have done it.
8: Well, looking back.
1: All right. Move on.
9: All right, last one. I want to get this out here. NBA Finals tomorrow.
8: Yeah.
9: Wemby and the Spurs just slammed OKC's championship window shut.
8: No, I think that's over.
1: That's an overreaction.
8: Yeah,
9: really?
1: Could there be a Greek freak that wants to go and take on the San Antonio's man from France?
8: That's also possible.
1: Get a piece of Greece.
8: Also, if Jalen Williams,
1: full European Union, go full EU on that conference.
8: If Jalen Williams is healthy,
1: Luka,
8: the whole series.
9: Hey, we thought Denver was going to win a bunch of titles. They only got one. We thought the Celtics were primed to win a bunch of titles.
1: I don't know.
8: None of those guys were set up. Like
9: they only got one. Oh, yeah, they were.
1: Let me just tell you this. Oklahoma City winds up getting Giannis, let's just say, and then they wind up getting Axel Lindenborg in the draft like everybody says that they're going
9: to
1: get.
9: They'd have to give up that pick to get
1: Well, they have another one, too, in their back pocket, pal.
8: That's when I say set up, Chris. That's what I mean.
1: Not one. They have two first.
9: They're all going to Milwaukee.
1: Okay. I would counsel against thinking Sam Presti's toast.
9: Yeah.
1: Okay. This subject matter, like many of the Thunder, has flopped.
8: Whoa. <Ba-dum-bum. laughs> How you doing?
9: A little harsh.
1: Hey now.
12: The spec is real.
9: Thank you, Mike.
1: 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I'm not going to lie. This man set the Michigan Wolverine fan base on fire, aflame. Eric Weddle's going to join us next.
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29: Hey, this is Rich Eisen. The Hall of Famers Mason and Ireland have a new show to lead into theirs. The Rich Eisen Show comes to ESPN LA. My show from 9 a.m. to noon, followed by Mason and Ireland. The perfect 1-2 punch for your workday.
1: It's your turn. 14-year veteran Eric Weddle is here on the Rich Eisen Show. When I say 14 years, you just made a noise. Like, can you not believe that you played 14 years in the NFL?
30: I can't. I really can't believe I ever played in the NFL at this point in my life, which is crazy to think about and also not. But way my life is now and just coaching high school ball and trying to be a good father and raise these kids and be a good husband. It's a daily task. I make my mistakes, but it's crazy to even fathom that I played that long.
1: Okay. Now, the reason why I reached out to you is not only because I missed you, but of something that you said about the University of Michigan. University of Michigan starting quarterback, but I'm going to put a pin in that for the moment, Eric, okay? Because news in the National Football League has intervened. And the Los Angeles Rams, who you know very well, having a Super Bowl ring courtesy of your play and your teammates' play for them a few years ago, goes ahead and acquires Myles Garrett. What do you think of this acquisition, Eric Weddle?
30: It's just right in line of how the Rams do business over the last decade, that they identify someone that they feel can help not only on the field, but within the building and try to get them closer to win the Super Bowl. They're going to do it. And one of the few organizations year in and year out go all in for a Super Bowl. And as a fan now of the game, but as a player, you love knowing that every year you have a chance because the organization, the head coach, the GM, and the owner are going to do whatever they can to build a team and add assets to help that team win a Super Bowl. So I think it's a good move. When you look at the landscape of it all, Jared Verse is a stud. Okay. But when you're looking at a team and you got a lot of guys that are coming up in the next year or two that you're going to have to pay, are you going to identify Verse and pay him top dollar And if that answer is no, then, and you have the ability to go get the best defensive player in the entire National Football League, you do it and you make it. And knowing you're probably going to lose the young guy anyways, because you put a number, when you're building a team, you put numbers on guys and how that all fits into the equation. And so it makes sense for me. Jared's a great, great player, great guy, great locker room guy. Like, those guys are hard to come by, but you're getting a future Hall of Famer, transcendent type talent to add to your team to go win a Super Bowl now.
1: Yeah, man. When he shows up in that building today, if he's not already there right now, I mean, the jolt, no matter how much they did love Jared Verse, right?
30: Miles is going to bring so much more than just obviously the on the field, like his leadership, his accountability, being coachable, how he works, how he prepares. Like, that's going to resonate through the entire building and through all those young guys. So when Miles does eventually ride off in the sunset, like, those traits will still be in the building. Like, these moves are so much bigger than just the on the field. And I think the Rams grasp those types of traits and why it's going to work out.
1: What makes McVay so good, Eric?
30: Man, it's crazy. He has just a unique ability to connect while also having the respect both ways, right? Like, he earns the respect of his players, but then also the players respect him. And I think that goes a long way. The business is hard. You have to have tough conversations. You have to make decisions that ultimately are best for the team and for the organization and for the future. And so you have to have tough conversations. You have to do things like this. Like, I know for a fact he loved Jared Verse, but these are the tough decisions that you have to do as the head coach, and it's lonely being up top. But he is just, he's one of a kind, man. And for a guy that I connected with in a short amount of time to this day, like, we talk monthly, we vent to each other, and it's just good to have someone that gets you. And I feel Sean and I are very like-minded, and he is someone that I love and root for every day.
1: Well, I mean, and then there's Stafford too, right? The whole business with drafting a kid and not helping.

0: Don called me about five picks before they picked Taylor Rapp and was like, "Hey, just want to let you know we really like this kid. I think he'll be a great addition. He'll be great to learn from you." Yada yada yada. And I was like, "Great!" Like at that point, I'm not worried about a rookie taking my job. I'm not worried about what the perception is. If I can't play anymore, then I shouldn't be playing, right? So I'm not. For staff, he's not worried about that. Like, yeah, could you added another player to help the team on the offensive side? But yeah, but then you got to think about how does he fit in the scheme? How does he fit in the system? And then ultimately, how is he going to fit under the cap when you're having to pay these guys 2, 3 years down the line? So I know Stafford is pumped. He's not worried about any of that. If he's still playing 2, 3, 4 years down the line, that's the best case scenario. Right, because that means he's still playing great football. We probably have a couple more Super Bowls, and Ty can just sit and learn. It's hard to play quarterback at any level, right? And to ask a young guy to just go in there to try to play at a level that is required is hard. So, I think it's the best case scenario for Ty to learn for a year, 2, 3 years, and then ultimately take over.
1: Eric Weddle here on the Rich Eisen Show. And, you're the perfect guy to ask this. You're the absolute perfect guy to ask this because the rumor mill rampant that the only guy that could get Aaron Donald to come out of retirement just got acquired by the Rams. And maybe he doesn't want to go through a full season. Maybe he wants to, if you will, pull an Eric Weddle, which has come back just for the playoffs. I understand the reason why you did it was far more out of necessity for the Rams to get you in there based on the injuries that were suffered at your position. But what do you think about the idea of Aaron Donald running it back one more time just so you could play with Myles Garrett and win another ring in the stadium, Eric?
0: Yeah, I mean, if there's no doubt, like he can go do it. Can you physically get ready to play a half a season, a full season? He's much more of like a specimen freak than I ever was. So the change in trying to get ready is not even applicable. So I don't know. I tell the older guys, like, once it's done, it's done, and he has a chance potentially to come back and fill a role, like to help those young guys. And if you love it and you are all in on the grind and the preparation and the pain and the sacrifice and being away from your family and all that entails of going back and playing, I say go do it. But if there's an ounce of doubt of saying like, I don't know if I want to do this, or knowing that after games you're not going to be able to move, and you're going to be just can't sleep, and you're going to do this, that, and the other. For me, it just wasn't worth it. That's why I retired. So, and that's usually when you get to a point, everything that you pour into the game is just not worth it anymore. And so, I don't know. It'd be awesome to see. I mean, who wouldn't want to see AD back here wrecking havoc and getting sacks and forced fumbles?
1: Yeah, it would be the NFL version of Avengers Doomsday, Eric. Seriously. And as a fan, of course, I want to see it, but I just love how this is why I wanted to speak with you about this, is it's not just a machine you turn back on, even though he does look like a machine,
0: It's
1: Right?
0: a lot. It's all mental when at this point of our careers, or when you're later in the career, because you're not just asked to play at a high level on the field. It's the weekend, the day in, day in process of how you're leading, how you're bringing on the young guys, how you teaching them to watch film, how you teach them to study and take notes and be there early and working out and rehabbing. And then you got injuries, and you got to trying to finagle it so you can still be out there with your guys. And it's so much more than just what you see on Sundays. And that mental grind takes a toll on you. So if you're all in and you can do it mentally, then yeah, physically he'll be fine.
1: But I mean, what about a 6-week residency when it's a playoffs? You got to get ready in advance, right? When would it? I mean, he's such a physical freak. When would he would have to start thinking about it, theoretically?
0: Yeah, I mean,
1: Now?
0: if he was like a second half of the year type guy, like the last 4 weeks to get his feet wet, and then

0: I mean, for his position, it's more lifting weights and like short area quickness. And I don't think it would take a lot of time for him to get ready. The toll and the beating, he would have much more of an adjustment. But then, you know, the team dynamics, the culture, like, how are you going to intertwine all that? Like, there's a lot more that goes into it. Just saying, hey, we're going to add this best player ever to our team, but hasn't been here for the whole season. How is everyone going to handle that? You know, so there's a lot more dynamics to it than just saying, hey, let's just add him and let him go play 15, 20 snaps and see how that looks. Well, you got to have everyone bought in at that point.
1: Well, I mean, again, you did it out of necessity from the Rams calling. Different. They called you up, right?
0: Yeah. So they had nobody else, right? Like it was in dire needs where I could come help the squad and they needed it for this. Like, yeah, injuries may happen. How is the rotation? You know, the starters are in there now. They're taking reps away from that. Like, you know, there's just way more dynamics than it was in my case where it was just like, hey, like, we need you. Come help us and let's see what happens.
1: So moments ago, and speaking about Ty Simpson, Eric Weddle, you mentioned how difficult it is to play quarterback at any level, which is interesting you would say such a thing. Because this weekend, my phone went absolutely haywire from people saying, hey, don't you know Eric Weddle? I mean, did you hear what he had to say about Bryce Underwood? You went on the 0260 podcast, sir. And you said, quote, don't be surprised if the backup is playing early at Michigan. That Underwood kid, I don't think he can throw or play quarterback. That is what you said. You set my world on fire, sir.
0: Now, a lot of people's world, which is crazy to think that an opinion can affect so many people's lives with the Michigan Wolverines.
1: Well, it's not just anybody's opinion, Eric. Again, you know Kyle Whittingham inside and out. You're wearing a Utah hat, a Utah. Yeah.
0: If anyone that knows Coach Witt is not the most personable of people. So the amount of times we've talked on the phone in the last 20 years, I could probably say maybe 5 or 6 times.
1: But you were there, though. He invited you to spring practice?
0: Yeah, so let me give a little context, because everyone just thinks when I say he can't throw, it means he literally can't throw. No, it means I don't think he's very accurate. And when I say I don't think he played quarterback, it means playing the position at the standard that I think he should be at. But when I saw him, and I saw 2 games last year, and so live, then I saw him in spring. When my expectation – when I got to spring ball to watch Michigan, because I was with my son going on spring visits, we went on 9 different spring visits just to see schools and see their culture and identities and this and that. And Michigan, I would say, was probably the top most impressive school, from resources to facilities to culture to the coaching staff to you know, the brand. Like, I remember, all I've ever known is the University of Utah guys. Sure. So when I go to these schools that are some of the best in the entire country with the history, I'm blown away. So, for people that don't know me, like, I'm a loyal guy. Like, you want me in your corner. So I actually want Michigan to win.
1: No, I get it. No, but this is your honest assessment, which I'm curious about. Because, And I'll
0: I'm
1: be straight
0: to clear
1: up with
0: everything
1: you.
0: Everything else up before I get to why I said that.
1: No, I understand that, and I'll be straight up with you too, Eric. You know, watching Bryce Underwood, who's been in this chair and is a delightful kid, and one to root for, watching him against Ohio State, which only had, wait for it, a gajillion top 10 picks on the defensive side of the ball playing against him, he looked lost. He looked like he didn't know where to go with the football. He didn't have the right footwork, and I'm looking around with my buddies, and I'm like, like, who's coaching this guy? Like, what is happening right now? So, and we all saw it. All of us in Michigan saw it. So for you to come in and say, hey, new coaching staff here, and obviously it's going to take time, but your assessment as being Eric Weddle, who knows what you're talking about, that you think the backup is going to be starting, you know, sooner rather than later, that'll set a hair on fire.
0: Yeah, Eric. And listen, I don't – I don't take back what I said. Like, obviously, hearing it doesn't come off very well. But the point is you have to play quarterback a certain way to win a national championship. And my understanding of Michigan is they expect national championships. And these kids are paid to play a certain way, right? So when I saw from two games last year, and then I went out to spring ball, I saw not very good QB play. Now, I know the coaches there are coaching and doing the best they can and they're gonna put them in their best foot forward, right? Like, they're gonna work. And I don't know him from anything. I just go off what I see, okay? And what I saw was not good. And then I go off to other schools and see what it looks like. Then it's like, okay. Then a few weeks go by and you're hearing about, you're hearing comments from players and coaches about the other kid. I don't even know what the other kid's name is. And then you see the spring ball of both quarterbacks. And my whole point when I'm talking on a 30-minute podcast and 2 minutes comes to that, something pops in my mind. And what popped in my mind about Michigan, not all the great things that we experienced, but the one thing that stuck out most was the inability of the quarterback play compared to all the other schools that we went to. And then I thought to myself, the way Coach Witt is, and I haven't talked to them, I don't know anything on the inside or out, like it's nothing like that, but it's just my opinion on how Coach Witt coaches and how they win football games and how Utah's won. They play great defense. They don't turn the ball over, right? And they run the football. And so if the quarterback is not playing at a high clip and struggles, I could see a change. That was my whole point. Can he play? Is he talented? Yes. Is he a freak of nature? Yeah. Like, no one's denying that. I'm not naive to that, but I do know what high level championship quarterback play looks like. I tried stopping these guys for my whole career. Okay. And so my expectation when I watch quarterbacks is, can he lead this team to a championship or not? And it doesn't mean that he's not a good kid or he can't throw the ball 25 yard out, like all this other stuff. No, it's just my opinion is I don't think he can at this point. Now, go prove me wrong. Like, this isn't going to be the first time someone says something negative about you. I've had people, critics, media, teammates, fans say things negative about me my whole career, but you either choose to accept it or motivate you and go be great and worry about what's inside the building and the work you're putting in. You don't have to portray anything other than go put the work in and let the work speak for itself.
1: And just, I got a minute left. Footwork, what is it? Is it something that could be fixed? Is it physical? Is it mental? What do you think?
0: So I think it's a number of things. It could be obviously how he was developed in high school, then his first year at Michigan, getting coaching or lack thereof. There's just a lot of improvement, both pre-snap, post-snap, rhythm, timing, footwork. Everything has to be in line. Like, it's a sequence when you're playing quarterback, right? Like, it's a quick three. It's a three-step rhythm. It's a three-step with a hitch, depending on what the routes, what the coverage is, what your rules are, the progression. And that just wasn't clean when I watched him. And so, therefore, the ball's on the ground. The ball's not being thrown. The ball's inaccurate. So can it be fixed? Of course it could be fixed. You can work every day. Hard work can alleviate a lot of issues, okay? So can he? Yeah, but it's up to him and it's up to the team. Like, I'm just saying what I saw, and if the quarterback can play at a consistent level, whether it's him or someone else, to give Michigan the best chance to win a championship, that's who the coach is going to go with. No, there is no, you would hope nothing gets in the way of playing the best and who gives the chance, the team, the best chance to win. But listen, we'll see what happens at the end of the year. If I'm wrong, I'm wrong. I'll still wake up the next day and coach football and try to be the best I can be. And if I'm right, I'm not going to go out there and be like, oh, I'm right. I'm this and that. I'm not, my personality is not like that. You know me, Rich.
1: I do.
0: I knew I lit a fire, and listen, I wish them the best. And like I said, for all the young guys out there, okay, this is a perfect example of not letting what people say on the outside affect what you do on a daily process, especially your mentals. Like, you know how hard you work. You know how hard you're doing for your teammates and trying your best. That's all that should matter, not some some guy on social media that thinks his opinion, and whether you want to believe it or not, you have the, your story can be written by what you do.
1: Eric, you're the best. Thanks for doing this. Look for more of my texts. Let's connect. I'll call
0: you. We'll get on during season for sure.
1: You bet. That's Eric Weddle, everybody, right here on the Rich Eisen Show. One of the best. Back on the Rich Eisen Show in a second.
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1: 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NMLS 696891. Well, the Niners are so concerned about Myles Garrett being acquired by the Rams, they've gotten the legal services of Terzo and I to try and stop it. Did I get that correct, Terzo? You on the program, on the line
13: here,
1: sir?
13: Yeah, something like that. You know, it's been kind of a tough week, getting trolled by a guy in Singapore. And Myles Garrett going to the Lambs has not been a good week here.
1: Getting it from the Midwest and the Southeast is basically what you're saying. I got it.
13: Yeah, just pretty much from all corners of the world here at this point, you know. And with the fact that you guys are talking Aaron Donald back into existence, you know, that doesn't really make me feel any better. We have the Grim Reaper, and then, you know, Megatron coming through, so it's kind of scary at this point. Mm-hmm. This team is going to be really good, and it's going to be tough to win this division now. I thought we had a decent chance, but given where we kind of stand right now, man, it's gonna take a lot for us to get over the sea chickens and the lambs, man. I think they might have our number this year, and we might have to
1: Hopefully
13: stay healthy, but it's going to be tough.
1: You're going to get the first crack in, speaking of the Southern Hemisphere, Australia. You're going to get the first crack. It's going to be Brock Purdy is the first guy that Miles is going to be
13: gunning
1: for.
13: Yeah, like they need more dangerous animals and poisonous animals in Australia. You add Miles Garrett to our plate. Okay. Yay. All yippee.
1: Right. Niners fan Terzo in Iowa chiming in, not happy. Unhappy.
13: Appreciate you guys.
1: All right, back at you.
14: Do you think Trent Williams slept last night? Like, which NFC West tackle got the least amount of sleep?
1: I'm going to put that as a Twitter poll.
14: You know what I mean?
1: Put that as a Twitter poll.
15: Which quarterback?
1: Put that as a Twitter poll. Yeah. Alex Smith is going to be joining us in hour number three on this program. Don't go anywhere. 2 hours in on today's Rich.
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4: Listen, Cappy, you know, I've been in an accident, you've been in an accident. It's a very traumatizing situation, okay? We've all been there. And the reality is, we tell people all the time because we would do it too, okay? When we get into an accident, we will call one person. We count on Jacob because Jacob is the man you can trust. He's been doing it for people in L.A. for nearly three decades.
5: Right. 1-800-345-6789. That's how you call Jacob. And by the way, we talk about car accidents a lot. It's not just car accidents. You could be in a grocery store and slip and fall. You could be walking across the street as a pedestrian and get hit by a car. You could be on a motorcycle and you could get hit. It's not just purely being in a car accident, any kind of an accident. That's why you call Jacob.
4: Right, and I counted on Jacob when the insurance company changed their tone with me. I'm like, whoa. You know what? I don't think I need to talk to you. I think I need to call Jacob. That's when I counted on Jacob, Cappy.

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7: 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Coming up, ESPN NFL analyst, Alex Smith. And now, it's Rich Eisen.
8: Hour number three of the Rich Eisen Show is on the air. Great chats with Albert Breer in hour number one. Eric Weddle in hour two. Who better to, you know, address the conversation or speculation that Aaron Donald would consider coming out of retirement just to play with Myles Garrett just because, you know, who doesn't want to see it? Then Eric Weddle. We talked about it with him. As you know, he came out of retirement out of necessity to play for the Rams, who needed him a couple of years ago when they were going through a Super Bowl run. They're trying to repeat all the way down to where they could win it in Los Angeles, just up the road from us. If you missed any of it, there's our podcast, all 3 hours. There's also our YouTube channel, youtube.com/Rich Eisen Show on that. Alex Smith's about to join us as well.
9: Nice.
8: We've been very heavy on the Myles Garrett stuff, and rightfully so, because he's arguably the best player in the NFL, certainly best defensive player in the NFL, coming here now to the Los Angeles Rams. Like, where the hell did that come from? And otherwise, we'd be talking at length about A.J. Brown. You know, why not?
9: Why not?
8: You'd have you've been waiting for this.
9: Oh my goodness!
8: Paper, and this has been more than expected, right?
9: I mean, since basically October.
8: And Mike Vrabel spoke today.
9: Hey,
8: the coach of the New England Patriots. And, you know, the last time Vrabel spoke about A.J. Brown, or at least through these airwaves, remember we had him on in 2022 in April before the draft when it was rumored that, hey, the Titans are going to trade A.J. Brown in the draft. And they wound up doing that to Philadelphia in the draft in Las Vegas. And we had Mike Vrabel, then the Titans head coach, on and basically asked him about that. And here was his answer. Is A.J. Brown on the trade block, Mike Vrabel?
10: As long as I'm the head coach. I love A.J. professionally, personally. You know, I've gotten to know him well as his coach and enjoy seeing him as much as I possibly can. So as long as I'm the coach here, I would want to have A.J. Brown on my football team.
8: And, of course, this became something that we played over and over and over again because Mike Vrabel was still the coach when they traded him.
9: Yeah.
8: And then yada, yada, yada, the general manager who traded him no longer was the general manager after A.J. Brown started crushing it in Philadelphia. And then yada, yada, yada, Mike Vrabel was no longer the coach in Tennessee. And here we are today with him now, the reigning coach of the year in New England, showing up, talking about A.J. Brown being on his roster again and what he knows about him and what the rest of the team will learn about him.
10: That he loves football, that he cares about his team. I think he is, knowledgeable. And again, I think that he doesn't have to prove anything to anybody. Nobody does. They have to go out there and practice. They have to know what to do. They have to play to a certain identity and do their job and focus on that. Nobody needs to do anything that's, outside of what we've ever asked any of our players to do. And I'm confident that he'll do that. And he's humble. I'm excited to have him get to know our players and our players get to know him and everybody else as we work through the last couple weeks here.
8: He's got to be, again, I know his demeanor, he's got to be over the moon about this. Over the moon. And it in the same way that I mentioned that acquiring Myles Garrett at this juncture by the Rams does not afford the rest of the division the opportunity to try and make up for it, to try and close whatever gap that has now widened or been created, they don't have the draft or any other free agents out there that could potentially match this maneuver. It's a great move by the Patriots. Just a great move, certainly, since Brown has apparently been a Patriot fan for some time, something that was brought up to Vrabel if he actually even knew that.
10: I mean, I think that was known a long time. I think I knew that. I think he showed me pictures when he was a little kid wearing my jersey and stuff like that. That he didn't wear my jersey. I think I knew that just from the time that I think when we drafted him, he was like, I wish the Patriots drafted me. And I said, well, that didn't happen. The Titans drafted you. So, I think that the success that this team had in those years when, a lot of our players were growing up, it would be easy to root for a lot of players that played for this team in the early 2000s.
8: Yeah,
9: that's
8: it helps.
9: Fun.
8: It
9: nice.
8: Helps. And this is something that was brought up on the 7 p.m. in Brooklyn pod on which A.J. Brown appeared. It looks like Maria Taylor went to his house to interview him because he was in the spot with his Patriot man cave
9: rug.
8: Carpet,
9: yeah.
8: Right? And so Brown was talking about his Patriot fandom.
11: When did we get this rug right here? Where did this come from?
12: It came from Amazon.
11: Mm-hmm.
12: But definitely a few years now. It's been here for a while.
11: While you were an Eagle, you had this rug in your house?
12: Absolutely.
11: You got to tell me why.
12: Some things just never change. This is my team. This is my team since I was a kid. So it didn't matter. I was doing what I was supposed to be doing as an Eagle. But This is it.
9: Okay, remember when I said he was going to lead the league in yards?
8: Uh-huh.
9: Done. 2,000 yards, and he's going to break Randy Moss's touchdown record. This guy is finally where he's wanted to be his entire life, okay? He was wearing a Tom Brady jersey as an infant and a child throughout his formative years, right? Mm-hmm. Then Tom Brady sends him a jersey. Remember that video from a few years ago? Tom Brady sent him a jersey in the mail, and he filmed himself opening up. He was the happiest kid you've ever seen in his life. Remember when you got your first gaming system when you were a kid?
13: Sure.
9: Like the first Nintendo, how happy
13: Atari
9: you were that day.
13: Me.
9: Your first glove you ever got.
13: Actually,
9: new
13: was,
9: pair of basketball shoes.
13: Yes.
9: Maybe you got some cleats or a new bat or something.
13: Sure.
9: That's
13: Telestar
9: what A.J.
13: Pong.
9: Brown looked like.
13: Yeah.
9: And now this guy has a Patriots man cave rug while he plays for another team in which he won a Super Bowl for. He never cared about you, Philadelphia. He always wanted to be with us. We're back. Super Bowl back on. Book it right now. A.J. Brown, record-breaking season. Get ready. And I am going to be laughing every single Monday right here.
10: Take your heart pills and buckle up.
8: Yes, indeed. TJ, let me handle this, please. Because
14: no,
8: I know you've been looking over at me like, are you going to step in? Are you going to handle this?
14: I mean, that's why your name's on the cup.
8: We are about to put to the test just how giddy Chris Brockman is.
14: Oh, really? How?
8: Yes. Yes. We're about to lend perspective and also just see how giddy you are and see how regulated you can be when confronted with something else. From the Boston sports scene. Because on the same day, A.J. Brown is acquired by New England, causing Patriots fans to think if they've just acquired the latest Boston sports legend who they will love forevermore.
14: Mm-hmm.
8: Because he's brought a championship, yada, yada, yada.
14: Blah, blah, woo, woo.
8: On the same day, this is going down in the greater Boston area. David Ortiz, Big Poppy, is holding his charity golf tournament.
9: Oh, man, I saw this.
8: What I'm going to do
9: level me
8: is read out his quotes about how John Henry, the owner of the Red Sox, is on it. I'm going to keep you on camera.
9: What exactly?
8: And I want you to see just how much A.J. Brown can buoy you to keep you as regulated as possible.
9: Okay.
8: I have the comments right here, T.J. Jefferson.
9: Okay.
8: We're going to put this Boston sports fan to the test to see just how calm he is, how happy he is.
9: Okay. It's going to take a lot. I mean,
8: hold
9: you
8: on
9: see some of these A.J. Brown videos from OTAs today?
8: Oh, no, no, no. Hold on a minute. Here we go.
9: Catch T.J.
8: Keep him on camera, Mike Hoskins.
9: Take a lot to bring
8: okay.
9: down.
8: John Monaco, our director. Keep him on camera.
9: Take a lot.
8: Big Poppy talking about John Henry, the owner of the Red Sox, who are in last place in the American League East at present.
9: Riding high right
8: quote, now. He's worried about the state of the Red Sox. We had a conversation. I can see. I've known John a long time. Him and the whole team. Him and Tom Werner.
9: Heard of him.
8: Wordless. You got to just hang in there. The whole group. They're working on figuring things out to get this ride better. He knows the direction of this team, and he's worried about the team situation more than what people think he is. The thing is that you see John. Well, actually, let's help Chris Brockman. Put him on the screen. Let's see John. There he is.
14: There he is.
8: Oh, careful. Hang in there. Not yet.
14: That was a meme.
8: Hold on a minute. The thing is that you see John, and John is someone that he manages his emotions really well.
9: Barely looks.
8: He's very professional at everything he does. Sometimes for people, it's hard for them to understand that part of him. But he's worried. This is David Ortiz, Big Poppy saying
14: his favorite athlete.
8: Yes.
14: Loves Boston.
8: Hold on. I sat down to talk to John, and he wants to figure it out.
14: Ooh.
8: He wants to have the formula to go back to the old days.
14: Winning days.
8: It's not like he just gives up. Sometimes people don't understand that the way this game goes, that it's hard to stay up there. People just don't understand it. When you worry about everything in general, says David Ortiz about John Henry. You worry about the team. You worry about the fans. You worry about the fans, and you worry about how everything is moved around. I tell you, the boss says he's working. He's working. He's working on putting the pieces that, moving forward, things get better around here. End quote. How do you think he did, TJ?
13: Well, except for the initial... See, here's what people might not know about Chris, right? For as much as he talks about the Patriots, he loves the Red Sox more than he loves other sports.
8: No question about it.
13: He loves David Ortiz more.
8: Now, let me ask you, Chris, do you think David Ortiz is right that some people don't understand just how this is the way the game goes? It's hard to stay up there, and John Henry wants to figure it out. You don't understand.
9: I don't.
8: It's hard to understand. This is a part of him that he's worried.
9: You're right. I don't understand. I don't.
8: David Ortiz is saying this. Big Pop, you don't trust him? Huh?
9: Did you see A.J. Brown today? Did you see when he walked out on the field?
8: Say this. May I say this?
9: Cut-off shirt and the one-handed catch.
8: May I say this?
9: A.J., I was right.
8: Just on your behalf, if... Hey, Big Poppy.
15: Big Poppy.
8: If John wants people to understand that he's worried, maybe he should appear at a press conference to talk to them.
15: What he said.
8: Once.
15: What he said.
8: Once.
9: Show up.
8: Now then, that's me trying to be straight down the middle. As the Yankee fan sitting here. Sir, you say a lot on this program when there's a whole bunch of houses you want to put a sports pox on. And they're playing each other. You're rooting for the Meteor, correct?
9: Rooting for the Meteor.
8: Well, interestingly enough.
9: Correct. Rooting for the Meteor.
8: You want to talk about speaking things into existence. Did you see what happened over Boston this weekend? An actual meteor. There was a sonic boom, scared the crap out of everybody that you know and love that's still out there, Chris, including me too. There's an actual meteor, and it's over your sports teams.
9: Team.
8: Okay.
9: Team.
8: Team, what does that mean? All of them live in Boston, don't they?
9: Yeah, but only one sucks at the moment.
8: Uh-huh. But they're trying. They're trying. He's trying.
9: I watch every game.
8: Careful. You don't understand. That's what David Ortiz says. Some people don't understand. And you're that some people he's referring to, isn't he?
9: Yeah, I don't get it.
8: Isn't it?
13: You people.
9: I don't get it.
8: You don't get it.
9: I don't. Mookie Betts and Kyle Schwarber.
8: I'll keep going.
9: Sale.
8: No, I was just trying to find a formula.
9: That's just
8: you don't understand. It's tough to stay up there, Chris. Chris,
9: Hall of Fame.
8: Chris, it's tough to stay up there, Chris.
9: No big deal.
8: It's tough to stay up there.
9: Uh-huh, cool. Cool.
8: Sometimes you got to take the good with the bad.
13: Oh, yeah. It's life.
8: Isn't that the facts of life?
13: That's life.
8: Yeah. You know what I mean?
13: Yeah.
9: Facts of life.
8: Maybe that's the Garrett.
13: Mrs. Garrett.
9: Oh.
13: There you go, Rich.
8: Dad, we finally found the Garrett.
9: Miles?
8: Huh?
13: Mrs. Garrett.
8: That's the Garrett.
13: Mrs. Garrett.
8: Yeah. I don't think Monken's had a face-to-face with Mrs. Garrett either.
13: Wow, that would become
8: facts of life.
13: Yeah, hard to do.
9: Did you see A.J. Brown today?
8: You take the good, you take the bad.
13: Take them both.
8: I think you're so happy about A.J. Brown.
9: I think you
8: handled yourself very well right there.
9: It's going to take a lot to bring me down.
8: How was my dramatic reading today of what Big Poppy said about John Henry?
9: You know, you could have done a little accent, but that's okay.
8: Well, let's check the standings. Where are we right now? Okie dokie.
9: Oh, the Mets have passed us?
13: Look, we are on fire right now.
8: Look at that.
9: Ay.
8: No thanks to Bo Bichette. Hey. Listen,
13: this has
8: gone really well for me 2 days into June. I didn't think we'd have this big fat a lead in the Rich Eisen Show crew conversation.
9: No, I didn't think so either.
13: I thought they canceled baseball
8: that was
13: for one
8: second.
9: That's
8: better.
9: All right, guys. John
8: I can't believe it was an actual meteor
9: right
8: over Massachusetts.
9: For the meteor. Just a little further south.
8: Mm-hmm. A little further south.
9: A little further south.
8: Okay, very good.
9: Come on.
8: All right, let's take a break here on the program. Alex Smith is kind enough to join in next right here on the Rich Eisen Show. 844-204-RICH is that number to dial for everybody that's out there. 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
23: Hey, this is Rich Eisen. 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My show from 9 a.m. to noon, followed by Mason and Ireland. 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
24: And you just added this piece. So, you know, will it pay off? Like, I can't wait to watch this play out. But it does make me think back to kind of the Detroit Rams trade for Stafford and Goff. And, like, looking at that, I'm not sure you can't say both teams won, right? Like, it redefined the Detroit Lions with all those picks and Jared Goff and the chance to build and restart. And obviously, the Rams go on to win the Super Bowl. And so, again, will this one play out the same? Like, it's just intriguing. And then, oh, yeah. A.J. Brown got traded. Just as I go.
22: No, that's right. And that was the one that we expected to happen on June 1st. Global health leader Abbott and the Abbott Dream Team bringing us Alex Smith, 3-time Pro Bowler, and one of the excellent Sunday NFL countdown analysts back here on the Rich Eisen Show. And I know you mentioned, like, you know, who won the trade and just between the Rams and Myles Garrett. And I honestly think the Browns, this was a smart move. And I know I'm talking about somebody who's generationally brilliant, and we're talking about him in the same breath as Reggie White, for crying out loud. Yep. I get it. But if you're a team that is just drafted really well and you've got a bunch of 22, 23-year-olds, and you're going to wind up having to pay them as 25, 26-year-olds soon enough, and it might not be a championship window right now or when those players are 24 and 25, and you got a 30-year-old guy that can net you somebody like Jared Verse to be an age-appropriate peer, if you will,
24: yep,
22: for these kids. And you can get the draft capital as well and make sure that you do get something for Garrett and also say, hey, man, 9 years, we're going to see. You want to go ring chase? We'll give you the best chance you can. It kind of... I get it. I'm kind of surprised they didn't do it when you first said I want out a year ago, Alex. You know?
24: Yeah, it's interesting. And it goes back. There's consequences that come with that, right? To be this daring. In some ways, they've been on the wrong side of this, right? Like, you think to the Deshaun Watson trade and all the picks they gave up to Houston.
22: Yeah.
24: And look what it did for that organization, right? To go hit on a few of those draft picks, C.J. Stroud, Will Anderson Jr., and all of a sudden you've really redefined. And the Houston Texans are going to be good for a long time, right? Like, they are so young and so talented. And I like this from Cleveland. Again, it is very daring and risky to let go of one of the greatest defensive players of all time in his prime. But, like, you do have a chance – to really restart your organization, right? You are a young, talented football team. You've got all these picks. You've got Jared Verse, who is obviously a phenomenal player in his own right. So, again, time will tell. They obviously have to hit on these picks and continue to build and build that culture, but it certainly gives them a big opportunity.
22: And in terms of, respect to Jared Verse, but we are talking about Myles Garrett, right?
24: Yeah.
22: Walk me through how you feel Joe Burrow is thinking this morning.
24: Yeah, I mean, oh, my God. Do you think about you're going to have to play this guy twice a year?
22: Right.
24: Like,
22: you know,
24: I mean, did he have six sacks in the game last year? Like, it's just a nightmare. This is, and as much as a quarterback, you try to, like, focus your attention downfield. But, like, this guy, like, even when you just get up, walk up to the line of scrimmage, this is a mountain of a man that you know is just hunting you every single play. And, like it or not, that sits in the back of your head, Rich. It just sits there. And so I'm sure Joe Burrow will sleep much better last night and here going forward.
22: And, you know, and I could also have mentioned your draft mate, Aaron Rodgers, as well.
24: Oh, yeah.
22: What are you thinking when you see him out there in Pennsylvania going through the mini camps and going through all that, and you were in the same draft class as him?
24: Yeah.
22: Alex, what are you thinking?
24: I love it, honestly. Again, you want to talk about guts to go toe the line. I mean, I love watching these older players. Where you brought up basketball. I love watching Steph Curry and LeBron play, and these guys that are really almost taking on two opponents, right? Not just these young guys they're playing, but really father time as well. And can they adapt their game and continue to play? And to think about Aaron, this is what, 20 years? Like, I played so long, and here he is still rolling, still competing and being courageous enough to compete and toe the line again. So I know he said it's probably the last hurrah, and it'll be fun to watch him. And this is one of the all-time great quarterbacks, right? Certainly of modern history. This is a guy that I think in a lot of ways has changed the game. You think about the way he played it, the style, again, the flair that he played with. And it didn't obviously not just stay on the field, but it went to the, you know, press conferences too and to the media. But like this guy's been amazing if you're a football fan, and we're going to get to watch him one more time. And yeah, does it look different from his heyday? Of course. But does he have enough? And again, I just applaud the guts to go do this.
22: What is your best guess, Alex Smith, as to what the Eagles offense looks like? New coordinator. Now, obviously, the inevitable that we've been waiting for has occurred with A.J. Brown being a Patriot.
24: Yeah.
22: What does it look like for Jalen Hurts in terms of a challenge? And then just overall, the X's and O's, what do you think it will look like this year?
24: Yeah, I mean, I think, you know, listen, I mean, obviously, A.J. Brown is one of the premier receivers in the NFL. This guy's a walking 1,000 yards every year, basically his entire NFL career. You know, and so that will be missed from a production standpoint, no doubt. I mean, I think stylistically, I think they're going to try to turn this back to a couple years ago when they won the Super Bowl, right? Like, I think you're going to see some more West Coast influences, right? You're going to see them try to be a little more diverse in the run game. Let's get under center. Let's have some more traditional run game. Let's bootleg a little bit. This will look like, you know, kind of there'll be components that will look like the Rams and the Niners in that regard. But obviously still with Jalen Hurts back there, you've got the ability in key situations to add QB run. And this guy still is what makes it go. I know this guy takes a lot of heat, but he does so much and can do so much. And he's so dependable. And obviously has, I think, an amazing, not just skill set, but mindset. So, yeah, it'd be interesting to see, right? Can they do it? But, again, you know, A.J., there was

0: to its conference, to that charity event. It is pretty amazing. And you're there in support of the Abbott Dream Team event. What is that that you're doing there
1: today? Yeah, Abbott, the global health leader, is partnered up with Real Madrid, and we're on the search around the country. Obviously, this stop here in Kansas City. We're scouting young soccer players. These are kind of 18, 19-year-old men and women that are looking to take their game to the next level, and they're going to get a chance to get an all-expenses-paid trip to Madrid and train at Real Madrid. And on top of that, and really what's, you know, obviously more important to me, Abbott is providing top-tier nutritional and health experts for these young kids here to be able to optimize not just their, you know, their body as it pertains to playing on the field and reaching their potential, but obviously just in life. And these are things they'll be able to take with them forever. And also to be back in Kansas City, right? So doing a little scouting. I got my soccer cleats on.
0: You got your kit. I see your kit. I see your old kit.
1: I got my kit on.
0: Yep.
1: And so, again, yeah, pumped to obviously partner with Abbott. And, again, these are things I wish I knew as an 18-, 19-year-old, Rich, when I was just in college. And, again, I look back and it's laughable what I ate. again, pumped to be here. And these are, you know, obviously kids with big dreams. And this is obviously a huge opportunity to go think they get to go train at Real Madrid and everything that they have there at their disposal, along with what Abbott's providing. So.
0: So, I don't know how much time you have, but do you stop by and see Andy or anybody while you're there?
1: Not on this trip. I normally always do. This one's in and out. It's quick. I got to get back to the family.
0: Okay.
1: And so, just quick trip, but I'm sure I will be back here very shortly.
0: One of my favorite sound bites I play here, Alex, on the program is when we had Travis Kelce on our show at the Super Bowl the day you wound up being traded.
1: Yeah.
0: And he was just... gutted. He was gutted because of his relationship with you, you know, and he talks about how much, you know, you and he vibed, and it, you know, and obviously subsequently looking back, and he's just like, yeah, we got this young kid who's pretty damn good, you know.
1: Yeah.
0: But he was so gutted that, you know, that you guys were no longer going to be on the field together. Do you got a good memory of what Travis was like? And now obviously we know what he's become and what his life is now, but you know, what about those days, Alex?
1: I have so many memories of Travis. You know, I was obviously still keep up with him a bunch. I was lucky enough, he and I played a bunch of golf this off season at Pebble Beach. We were in the same grouping at the pro-am there, which was a ton of fun. But yeah, to think back to young Travis, Rich, like those were his first 5 years in the league. You know, we drafted him. You know, to go, this is a guy that had the talent to catch a little shallow cross and take it to the end zone, and then he broke into full dance, you know, choreographed dance. You know, this is a guy that in the huddle just, like, couldn't stop smiling, always had a joke. I mean, he just loved football. He loved his teammates. You know, and again, I think you could see, certainly when I was with him, the, you know, what he was becoming, but to think at what... how long he's been doing this. I mean, again, I don't think it's crazy to say that he's the best receiving tight end of all time.
0: Yeah, I agree.
1: And that's crazy, right, to think about the guys that have played that position and then to have done it his own way too, Rich, you know, right? This guy is just so unique. And so happy for him, right? This guy, like, and again, same thing. He's coming back for at least one more. And again, to get to watch him do it is so special. This guy has helped redefine the position, the tight end position, and again, obviously proud to have played with him and you know, call him a friend.
0: Yeah,
1: but to pick back, which he got called to the principal's office quite often.
0: Yeah, I was about to say, like, because I do remember he was a little bit of a hothead. You know what I mean?
1: Yeah,
0: like,
1: he's matured a lot. He's grown up a lot. But yeah, he and Big Red, there were lots of tough conversations there early on in Trav's career. But again, I think that's what's also amazing is seeing those.
0: Yeah, we're having some issues with the feed here. Hopefully, he'll come back on. And no, okay. Yeah, I'm one of those guys that I just need to say goodbye on. All right, Alex, I could see your pop back on. Good to see you, man.
1: Yeah, Rich, great seeing you. Sorry about that.
0: Dude, it's not, listen, it's called the internet. All good. I hope to see you soon, real soon.
1: Yeah, same.
0: Okay, that's
1: same.
0: Alex
1: we'll
0: Smith.
1: We'll talk some Michigan ball next time.
0: Okay, yeah, well, I mean, you know. We got my guy there. I know. Okay.
1: Man.
0: Okay, we'll talk about it in short order. Yeah. Thanks again, Alex.
1: All right.
0: You be well.
1: See you, man.
0: There you go. That's Alex Smith, everybody. There goes. Our favorites, three-time Pro Bowler. Again.

0: Part of the Abbott Dream Team.
1: Dream Team.
0: Okay. So much. They've got all these phone lines.
2: I know.
0: Unload.
1: Take a break and get to them.
0: Okay.
3: Well, I mean,
0: I don't have to be so aggressive.
1: Yeah. I wasn't. I feel like I whispered that.
3: Take a break. Let's.
2: That usually comes from the back.
3: He's excited. He's got AJ Brown.
2: He's got it. Yeah, he's happy.
1: Yeah, but he tried to bring me down with the John Henry stuff.
2: And I think he did a little bit.
1: I don't love.
2: He brought you down a slight bit. You know,
0: listen,
3: excited. Listen,
1: John Henry and I are not.
0: Chris,
1: cool.
0: I just want to listen. I just want to figure it out.
3: You know,
0: you know what I mean? Some people don't understand.
1: Right, I don't understand it, so I need you.
0: Some people don't understand that part of me. Yeah. Because I manage my emotions really well.
1: Sure, sure, sure.
0: You know what I mean?
3: Yeah. John Henry, Brockman. Yeah.
2: Christmas card.
0: Hey, at least I said what you want. What
3: definitely
0: you,
3: not on that, right?
0: I mean, people don't understand him. It would be helpful to
1: if
0: appear.
1: We saw you and
3: yeah,
1: heard
3: you have
1: from
3: to be.
1: You. Maybe explain some of your reasoning behind
0: That'd
1: some
0: be
1: of the
0: good.
1: Moves.
0: That would be good.
1: Well, why we're not spending as much.
0: Just trust Big Poppy.
2: Can I ask, what would you rather have? Your
1: him
2: guy
1: to sell the team.
2: Wait a second. Wait, your guy who's never in front of the camera, or my uncle who is always in front of the camera.
0: Interesting question.
1: Whoa, I don't know why you would equate them because we have the most World Series titles in the century.
0: Okay,
2: and we have the second most amount of Super Bowls.
0: And you know who helped bring you that? John Henry and Tom Werner.
2: So yeah,
4: settle down just a little bit.
2: So now you're on.
1: Well, what's happened in the last decade?
0: I'm aware of that.
4: Bust the budget.
0: But the bottom line is, it's just hard to stay up there.
1: Yeah.
0: That's what I heard.
1: It is when you let all your good players leave town.
0: And the difficulty of that is some people don't understand that.
1: Right,
0: it's the way it is.
2: Based by his answer, he doesn't understand.
1: You know, I don't understand. I watch every game. I don't get it.
2: Every game? That's a lot, dog.
3: Why we... Baseball.
0: It's called fandom.
2: Ain't nobody watching 162 baseball.
3: Brockman probably watches every game.
0: I'm watching a lot. The soundtrack of my house is
2: Michael Kay. Mike? You're not.
3: I hear Rich talk.
2: You're not even here.
0: Michael Kay. Michael Kay is the soundtrack of my house, man.
3: He does.
0: Guess what's going to happen tonight around 4 o'clock Pacific time? Cam Schlittler against Cleveland. I will be watching that tonight.
2: Great.
0: Just because your team stinks on ice doesn't don't.
2: We run New York, my guy. Okay, we won the Subway.
0: You run New York.
2: We run the Subway. We beat you in the only series that matters.
0: I thought
2: bigger than the World Series.
0: I thought the team that's sitting in San Antonio today was the current franchise that would run New York. They run New York. Are you aware the Mets run New York? Were you aware of that?
1: I had not heard that.
0: Okay.
2: But you did see when we won the Subway Series.
1: I did see that.
2: Okay, so
1: I did see when we were in New York for 3 days. I saw one Mets hat.
0: You know,
2: that's fine because that color blue is hard to match.
0: I know it's Beau Bichette's. You know, if the Mets run New York, then Beau Bichette is in charge of the sanitation department.
2: Beat you guys. That's all that matters.
0: Let's take a break. This is fun. Some people just don't understand.
2: You don't understand who runs New York.
0: It's tough to stay up there. That's what I heard. It's hard to stay.
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0: Back here on the Rich Eisen Show, while the world watches the stars at the FIFA World Cup, Hyundai has its eyes on the next generation of talent, the future stars who are already turning heads at age 14, because next doesn't wait for an invitation, and neither do we. Hyundai has always moved the future within reach, and we did it when we made advanced safety standard on every vehicle and engineered EVs with ultra-fast charging capability, and we're still doing it every day. The future isn't some far-off concept. It's already here. Next starts now. Hyundai, an official partner of FIFA. Terrence in Cleveland, we got to take his call on a day like today. What's up, Terrence?
18: Oh, Rich Eisen, another great player gone, another day in what I like to call Brown's prison, and another offseason built on promises of the future. Well, there's only so much swampland in Florida I'm willing to buy. I don't think any Browns fans can blame Miles for waiving his no-trade clause. As you know, Rich, playing football in Cleveland's no fairytale world. But thank goodness for the sweet, sultry sounds of George Benson. I'll be listening to him a lot this season. And despite the Myles Garrett trade, it seems around this time every year, I find I'm so excited I can barely sit still or hold a thought in my head. It's the excitement only a Browns fan can feel. A Browns fan at the start of another long rebuild whose conclusion is uncertain. I hope the Browns can be competitive, Rich. I hope to see my tailgate friends and shake their hands. I hope a Super Bowl parade is as orange and brown as it's been in my dreams, Rich. I hope. And also, go Guardians.
0: Ladies and gentlemen, Terrence in Cleveland. Go Guardians, Guardians in Yankee Stadium tonight. There he goes.
3: Oh, sorry. Bye, Terrence.
0: There you go. What'd you think, guys?
3: Yeah, we
1: were talking. You know, yesterday I was hoping we'd hear from Terrence.
0: Listen.
1: It was about as I imagined it would go in my dreams.
0: Okay. I'm going to have the temerity. I'm going to have the gumption to address Cleveland Browns fans directly.
1: Oh, my goodness.
0: Who are upset about this. I get it. I get it. As somebody who grew up a Jet fan, having decade upon decade upon decade of...
13: I hate this team.
0: That sensibility, but decade upon decade upon decades of front office folks and staff telling me these are the guys who are going to turn things around. These are the players. These are the droids you're looking for. To use the force and win it all. Only to have those players go elsewhere, get traded away, and rebuild, and start again, and start again, and start again, and hire another coach, and hire another one, and just churn through it. I get it. I understand what you're feeling. Watching Myles Garrett, he's going to come out here, he's come out to the coast, he's going to have a good time, have a few laughs. It's going to happen.
1: It's going to happen.
0: It's going to happen.
1: Yeah.
0: And the Rams are going to be the de facto favorites. They already are right now. Going into the season, and every single game, you're going to watch Myles Garrett, and he's going to be living a better life. The grass will most certainly be greener here in Los Angeles. And you know it. I know it. The American people know it. I understand you feel defeated. But I think they had no choice but to do it. And I think they're late to the party on it. What do you think about that?
1: Agree.
0: Because you had Miles last year. He set the single season sack record and won Defensive Player of the Year unanimously. You cannot have a better individual season than what this guy did at this position than what he did. And you wound up sixth overall in the draft. That's it. More memories, more excitement going to the game, wearing his jersey. I get it. But that's all you got out of Miles. So why not try something else? And I think they made the right move. And I know they didn't get some haul of like four first-round draft choices. So you're going to have just like over and over and over again, like the Oklahoma City Thunder turning one trade into another, and you're just going to have nonstop bumper crop of rookies. You already got a bumper crop of young players over the last couple of years of the draft. Pretty damn good. I know this is not easy to hear. But I think Andrew Berry did the right thing. Jared Verse is friggin' great. And he's the same age as the kids you drafted. Let them grow together. Andrew Berry had this to say about trading away Myles Garrett.
19: So I'll be honest, I did not have this preference conference on my bingo card for this spring. You know, it got to a certain point where we looked at, you know, what the trade details were, and we asked ourselves, okay, you know, do we hold here, regardless of, you know, how, you know, because of how emotionally right it felt, Or do we ultimately make a decision that, that you know, we think has a huge benefit, you know, to the team in both the short, you know, and long term? You know, I'd always told myself that if, you know, we were ever in a position where we were going to trade Miles, three things would have to be true. Number one, it would have to have short and long term benefits. Number two, as part of the trade, a young cost-controlled star at a premium position would have to be included. And the third piece is that there would have to be premium draft capital. And there's a very small set of, you know, deals that really satisfy those constraints. So when it got to the point with our negotiations with the Rams, when, you know, all those things were satisfied, it really, you know, caused us to take a step back and think about, you know, really think about the decision.
0: And again, I understand Browns fans, you know, I'm a Jet guy that there's like, okay, you're going to tell me it's another setup, it's another reset, it's another reset, it's another reset. And for a Jet fan, you're sitting there, it's like, it's just a new GM. I don't know, you from Adam, good luck to you, new coach. And it's the same guy, though, that's been in this riptide with you, telling you again, this is our plan. Jared Verse checks the boxes, man. And a lot of other pieces got filled. And this trade, according to Barry, doesn't happen without Jared Verse. And I that makes total, that tracks. That tracks.
19: Tell you what, we're very pleased with the return we got, Tony. I mean, you know, I think for us, you know, getting a player of Jared's caliber, you know, plus the pick considerations, you know, was excellent. It's, you know, something that we did, certainly didn't expect coming into the spring.
13: Is there a moment you can pinpoint where it went from being, no, this is never going to happen, to, oh, this is seeming like it is?
19: The inclusion of Jared in the deal. Yeah.
0: Damn straight.
20: Mm-hmm.
0: 3 more years of contractual control. 3. And then you want to talk about franchise tagging also? Keep going. Keep going. Now, who's the quarterback and is the coach any good? There's a big stories.
1: Crazy stat. Myles Garrett has more sacks in weeks 8 through 12 of last year than Jared Verse has in his career.
0: I get it. I understand. I get it.
1: That's 13 to 12.
0: But even that stat, 6th overall. Get the quarterback right, get the coach right, because I think the rest of the roster is really damn good.
1: Yeah.
0: With Jared Verse.
1: Yeah, a lot of great young players.
0: With Jared Verse. 844-204-RICH, number to dial. As always on the program, we'll chat with you one more time before we get you set for Wednesday on the Rich Eisen Show.
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32: No, tell me why they're mad at me.
33: Because that would contribute to why we're mad at you.
32: Yeah, no,
33: but
32: that
33: I'll
32: would
33: tell
32: be
33: you
32: the
33: during
32: same
33: the break. Thing.
32: Yeah, we'll tell you during the break, but...
33: I mean, Ireland's hitting me with why this is
32: people
33: are mad
32: at you. But it's all it's this. Actually, I don't want on the air.
33: You don't.
32: This whole conversation, I don't want on the air.
33: Why?
32: Yeah, because I'm not a fan.
33: Which part?
32: I'm not a fan of the talking about the other.
33: Hey,
32: thing.
33: Chris, you know what I did yesterday?
32: Yes,
33: I went into the YouTube chat and stayed for the whole show.
32: Here's the other thing.
33: Took my abuse. It's me, you, and Emily. It's a rotating target.
32: Well, no, I know they hate me, but why don't they hate Mace is really the question.
33: I don't know why they don't hate me.
32: If they knew you, the real you, they would hate you.
33: They don't. No. I'm a super nice guy.
32: I think the reason that Mace gets a little bit of a break is he has gone on the air and said that he doesn't think LeBron will be here next year. That... Anybody
33: you think that is endeared to me?
32: Yes, very much so.
33: Yeah.
32: Anybody who stands up for LeBron, namely me, gets hammered.
33: Yeah, that's true. Yeah. It is true.
32: They do not want him.
33: Yeah.
32: But I'm sticking with my team. Let's
33: yeah, why
32: go.
33: Wouldn't you?
32: Let's just run it back. Let's bring all the same guys back and
33: you just
32: expect a different result.
33: You knocked the camera back.
32: Oh, well, I mean, that's whatever.
33: Before we start, officially, on a Live Imaging Tuesday presented by Providence, there was one man who said it first before Mike Greenberg said it this morning. Before Pat McAfee texted the guy.
32: And Mace mocked me.
33: I did. I mocked.
32: Serious eye roll from my friend Steve Mason.
33: And by the way,
32: I did live imaging around it.
33: Oh, yeah, that's right.
32: Actually, that technically is real-time imaging, not
33: real-time.
32: Live imaging.
33: Yeah. And then Aaron Donald sends out that video.
32: Now everybody's talking about Aaron Donald, but the first person to say it.
33: Hashtag ready.
32: John Isles.
33: You got to believe, Mace.
32: Believe.
33: You got to believe.
32: Let us begin the biggest show on the radio. Mason and Ireland. Your Tuesday afternoon right now.
0: Good afternoon. Mason, Ireland, best show
32: on
0: the radio.
32: How's the morale this morning? You're going to actually listen for a while this morning.
33: Did you enjoy what you heard?
32: I did, for an hour. But again, the thing that strikes me is so weird. Straight guests for an hour.
33: No,
32: you went from one guest to another to another to another.
33: So,
32: I think I heard Lindsay, Evan, there were a couple
1: Siciliano.
33: Rizzo, yeah. Tony Rizzo.
32: Yeah. Oh, but no, I didn't hear Tony because I think he was in the YouTube.
33: The digital hour, yeah.
32: But so, I will say, I...
33: Oh, Evan. You heard Evan.
32: Being dead honest.
33: Yeah.
32: I was... I know I shouldn't do this, but I was. I was punching around, looking for something to listen to, and I stuck on the Morales
0: there
32: Morning
0: you go.
32: Show.
0: Stuck on the Morales
32: so
0: Morning
32: you're doing
0: Show.
32: Some, we'll you're doing that. Something right.
33: Yeah. By the way...
32: So I checked it out of all the other ones.
33: I heard this yesterday.
32: Mm-hmm.
33: So I think your beef on the guest thing, we're going to open up the door. I'm going to...
0: It's so silly.
32: That's my... The guest thing is not what I was talking
33: about. I want to open up the kimono here.
32: No, you're fine.
0: Okay.
32: You're
0: yeah,
32: fine.
0: Please keep it closed.
33: No, I want
0: to... I don't want you to open the kimono. Leave that
33: right.
0: closed.
33: Your beef is not with me on this, which I love. Your beef is actually with Bergman.
32: Well, I've already told him.
33: Because I've never said no guests. I always just said make the content pop. And when we used to do data analysis mm-hmm. back in the day, the content that popped the most necessarily, especially on this show, people come into the store to hear you two.
32: Right. Right. So why isn't that true on Sedano and Cap?
33: Because now, again, my thing was never no guest. My thing was make the content pop.
32: Right.
33: On this show, specifically, the content popping, the number would be higher when it was just you guys talking about the best pizza in L.A. or whatever.
32: Right, right, right, sure.
33: Now, what pops with the Morning Show is we have a different struggle at times.
32: Okay.
33: Sedano is in Oklahoma City.
32: Sure.
33: Cappy's in San Diego.
32: Yeah.
33: The four of us are in this room. If we want to talk to somebody, we also want to make people part of the fabric.
32: Uh-huh.
33: So what I'm saying is, I believe yesterday you had how many guests? Just for the record.
32: Three.
33: Okay.
32: Yeah, that's a lot for
33: was,
32: us.
33: And I know, because I was with him, when Mason texted Greg, hey, it was a great show. Greg didn't go.
0: Oh, you were with him when I texted Greg? I said, yeah, I thought yesterday was a great show.
33: Mate, Greg didn't
32: our
33: go.
32: Our show or their show?
0: Our show.
32: Oh.
33: Greg didn't throw the phone down and go, he's wrong. He said, yeah, it was a great show.
0: Yeah. Yeah, so, I thought it was strong.
33: So how about this?
0: But
33: just
0: here,
33: make great content.
0: Yeah, here's the thing. I don't care. We can take guests. We can take calls. Nobody's the
33: boss. I mean, if you want to have Steve Hartman on every week
0: no,
33: to talk about
0: that,
33: stuff.
0: That
32: We already did that.
0: We all did right. it once. We're not doing it again.
32: I have a pressing... Well, first of all, two things.
33: Okay, go ahead.
32: Have you listened to Mason Plus Trivia Showdown between Travis Rogers and John Ireland?
33: Not yet.
32: That dropped today.
33: It is on my queue yeah. to watch tonight when I am relaxing.
32: Okay,
0: it is.
32: That is number one. I want everybody to see if they
0: and
32: can.
0: We're
32: hang.
0: Not going
32: to
0: say who won yet.
32: To see if you can hang with Travis and I, who are both self-proclaimed wing nuts.
0: Is that what they call them? Wing
32: yeah.
0: nuts.
32: Yeah. Wing we are both proud
0: so funny.
32: Wing nuts.
0: That is so.
1: Why
0: funny.
1: Why not wingdings?
32: That's number one.
0: Wingdings.
32: Number yeah. two. I walk in this morning, Chris. Did you notice that Mason has a scar right in the middle of his forehead?
33: So I was trying to talk yeah. to him before the show, and then finally 2 minutes in when he didn't recognize, when he didn't tell me, oh, by the way, something happened,
32: so
33: I said, what the hell's on your face?
32: Let's each guess.
0: You know.
33: No, I'm going to make up something.
0: Okay,
33: though, what I would have. Yeah.
32: All right,
0: okay,
32: so Brian, me, you, and Emily will each guess. This is my guess. All right?
0: Yep.
32: You were bench pressing without a spotter, and the weight hit you in the
0: oh,
32: head.
0: Oh, boy, that's a good story.
32: Brian, yeah. what do you think?
3: I think he was laying down trying to take a selfie, dropped the phone on his
32: oh,
3: head.
32: Oh, okay, good one. Em, what do you think?
1: I think an accidental scratch from the dog.
32: Okay.
0: Oh, okay.
32: Another
0: that
32: good
0: was,
32: guess.
0: It was Veronica.
32: What
0: that's
32: the
0: good.
32: The actual guess.
33: Well, I would have said Juan and you got crazy in the sex
0: We did. We had the trapeze out last night.
32: Okay.
0: Now, here is
32: what's
0: what happened.
32: The actual
0: okay,
32: reason
0: I was
32: for...
0: At the, I was at the gym this morning.
32: Okay. So far, so good on my pick.
0: Yeah, you're in the right direction.
32: Okay.
0: Okay. At the gym, and you know how there's the pull-down bar,
32: yeah.
0: and it kind of spins a little bit because
32: yeah.
0: it's not... So
32: you didn't secure it?
0: No, I was going to work on legs, and I walked by it, and it whacked me right in the middle of the
32: all
0: forehead.
32: Right. First,
33: I hate when that happens.
32: First mistake.
0: Yeah.
32: Don't do legs. No
0: oh,
32: one
0: no,
32: cares.
0: You don't
32: no
0: miss
32: one cares
0: leg day.
32: About your
0: don't
32: legs.
0: Miss leg day. That's like
32: no.
0: rule number one.
1: I think
0: don't
1: Juan
0: skip leg
1: cares
0: day.
1: About his legs,
32: no.
1: I'm sure.
32: No one cares about your legs.
0: These glutes, these
32: skip. If you're going to skip a day, everyone knows you skip leg day.
1: Skies yeah. out, thighs out.
32: Yeah. and so that's number one.
0: Yeah.
32: And then you would never have been walking over to the leg
0: Correct,
32: machines.
0: That's right. Have,
32: every time you feel like it's a leg day, just do more arm stuff.
0: See, I do a lot of arm stuff. I do what I call bar muscles.
32: Yeah.
0: Like if the idea that you're out in the bar,
32: no
0: you want shoulders, and you want a chest, and you want arms and all that stuff. That's where most of the work goes.
32: Good.
0: But I still work in leg day. You got to do leg
32: nah,
0: day.
33: Waste of time.
0: Yeah. So I'll tell you who doesn't miss leg day.
33: Myles Garrett.
0: Myles Garrett. Absolutely. That guy is unbelievable.
33: I woke up this morning. I still can't believe they pulled this off.
0: I can't either.
33: I was waiting for the David Stern call. Voided.
0: Yes.
33: We have voided the trade. It's true. It's happening.
0: He transforms that defense. And, you know, the one thing that he is now able to do, because, you know, he's going to draw double teams, watch for Byron Young, who had, I think, 12 sacks last year. Watch for Puna Ford. Watch for those guys to spring open, because now you can get to the kitchen of that quarterback really, really quickly because of Myles Garrett, and it's going to open things up for guys like Byron Young. I don't know how they did it. I'm really interested to hear from Les and from Sean a little bit later on. Les, especially. How long did it take? There's a report out there that they wore him down. They've been calling for years trying to get him.
33: I heard Adam Schefter, he alluded this when he was on with us yesterday, but I heard him say it again today on one of the Talking Head shows.
0: Yep.
33: That the Rams have been trying for 2 or 3 years to get Myles Garrett.
0: Yes.
33: And it wasn't until they put Jared Verse in the deal that the Browns started listening.
0: Right.
33: That's what got it done.
0: By the way, I would liken this a lot. We may have touched on this yesterday, but I would liken this a lot to the Jared Goff, Matthew Stafford trade. Because
33: yeah.
0: I don't think Cleveland, I mean, we got the best player, but they got an ascending young defensive end who's at a good number right now. They'll ultimately have to pay, but they don't have to pay him yet. And he's 5 years younger than Myles Garrett. So to me,
33: right.
0: Cleveland did not get totally cooked in this
33: game. I'm going to get you excited.
0: All right.
33: You know who that is? Yeah. You don't know who that is? No. Chris, you know who it is, right?
9: Yeah.
33: That is Myles Garrett.
10: Get out of here!
33: Yeah. That's what a this dude. Not only dunking like I could win the dunk contest dunking.
0: Oh, man!
9: Maybe he could play for the Lakers, too, in the offseason.
0: Oh, yeah.
9: His offseason.
0: He was at a Lakers game this year, right?
33: At least
0: back
33: one.
0: In March.
33: Yeah.
0: Yeah.
11: Can he swing a bat, too?
0: Yeah, right.
33: Yeah, we could have used him last night.
0: Triple threat. Exactly.
33: I hate losing to the Diamondbacks because that means Derek Hall can rub it in.
0: Oh, that's right.
33: And 4-1 last night. Not a very good game. Kind of boring.
0: Kind of sluggish. Emmett Sheehan gave up the 2 solo home runs. His velocity is still not where you would expect it to be. He's more like 93. He should really be 95, 96 miles an hour. But had a totally credible start last night. Went 6 innings. I mean, ultimately, they just could not get at Eduardo Rodriguez, who once, by the way, screw Eduardo Rodriguez. Do you remember who he was?
33: He was the guy that refused to waive his no-trade clause to come to the
0: Dodgers. Yes.
33: Right?
0: Yeah. So he's not my favorite guy in the world, but he pitched really well last night. And the Dodgers, the one guy I'm concerned about, John, more than anybody right now is Kyle Tucker. Kyle Tucker looks awful.
33: Well,
0: looks
33: he didn't look great last
0: plate.
33: Year.
0: He's batting .230. He's got a 720 OPS. You're paying him like a guy who's going to hit 35 home runs, and he's really not that guy right now. He's lost at the plate.
11: He did some batting practice before the games, which is something he hasn't done since he was on the Cubs.
0: Yep.
11: So trying to get himself out of this rut, kind of like how Ohtani was doing that when he was kind of in that mini slump for him during the season. But he's an extra. He's the sprinkle on top of this season. If Kyle Tucker is what he was at the end of the Cubs season last year, I think the Dodgers can still win the World Series.
33: Right. By the way, I still think, I know I'm in the minority here, but I still think the Dodgers need to, at times, not as a rule, but learn how to play small ball. They were down 2-1. They got Ohtani on first base with nobody out.
0: Yep.
33: You got to move that runner over.
0: Right.
33: And sure enough, they grounded to a double play, and that's it. He's either got to try and steal, you got to try a hit and run, you got to do something.
0: Hit the ball to move the runner along. Hit the ball to the side of the infield.
33: Right. If you
0: move him on.
33: But he's got to be on the run, or else it's a double play,
0: right.
33: And that's what
0: happened. Well, last night they did run on contact a couple of times. That run on contact is the way they generally do that, but I am... You know, if Ohtani's at first base, I guess I don't want him to steal as much as he did 2 years ago.
33: Well, he doesn't have to steal, but he's got to be on the move. You've got to keep him out of the double play.
0: Yeah.
33: And last night the Dodgers, and it's the third or fourth time I've seen him do it. I understand that you don't want to take the bat out of your best hitter's hands, but that doesn't mean you can't run. That doesn't mean you can put a runner in motion or something.
0: I
33: just wish they'd do more.
0: Well, and all of this for a team that's second in the National League in wins.
32: Hey, Chris.
33: Yes, John.
32: I'm looking. I've opened my X account.
33: Yes.
32: And it says, let's help the kids, Jack. I stole this from my friend Joel in Idaho, but when I'm
33: not Joel Myers, though.
32: No, absolutely not.
2: No,
32: but when my friend Joel Pearl is his name, hits a putt and it's on its way and it looks like it has a chance. He says, for the kids,
33: for the kids,
32: and
2: for
32: then,
2: the kids.
32: And then the
2: putt that's beautiful.
32: Who has donated the most to your walk?
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2: Okay.
33: Tommy Lamb might be second, but every hour for Live Imaging Tuesday, nine hours I'm on today.
2: Yeah.
33: I know you guys love that.
2: Yeah.
33: 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You're more than welcome to come out to the Santa Monica Pier. I'm going to be broadcasting live from 8 a.m. to 11 a.m. We're going to be talking to all the doctors, all the dignitaries. And get this, I'm interviewing Ellen Kay, who, of course, does mornings on Coast.
32: I knew she was married to Roy Laughlin. I had the biggest crush on Ellen Kay.
33: I have the biggest crush on Roy, personally.
32: Yeah.
33: Roy's a good-looking man. But Saturday, we're all going to be out there to do something for the kids. It's right, a 3K,
32: so you're bidding $25 each hour.
33: Each hour, I'm on the air.
32: All right, I will bid $26 each hour. I'm on the air today.
33: Look at that.
32: So that's $78 going into your coffers.
33: Mace?
2: Yep.
33: $100 every hour you're on the air today. $300.
2: I'll do you one better.
33: $500.
32: Oh! How about that? Now we're cooking with gas.
33: Nice job, Mace. Go to ESPNLA.com. Let's help the kids. Because God forbid, you know, we did Make March Matter at THLA last year. We raised a lot of money.
2: We had such a great time there. That was an amazing experience.
32: Yeah, good folks over there.
33: I interviewed Don Wilcox from THLA on the Meet the Partners podcast, but also Grammy Award winner Leandro Hidalgo. His daughter, Mia, was born with a liver issue, and she needed a liver transplant.
32: When
33: she was a baby.
32: Ooh. Wow.
33: And she's 2.5 years old. She's now going to be one of the captains out there at the walk on Saturday. If your child or a child in your family, a niece, a nephew, ever needs life-saving care, Children's Hospital of Los Angeles doesn't have a bill in front of you. They don't ask for your insurance. They say, let us help. And that's what they do.
32: Love it.
33: Life-saving care. And this is one of their biggest fundraisers of the year. So help out. Join Team ESPNLA. You don't have to come out and walk. Whatever you can do. By the way, use code PLAY, and we're going to match $10 right into that coffer, as you say.
32: Yeah, I didn't know we did a Meet the Partners podcast.
33: Yeah.
32: You got to get my guy, Dr. Cerruti, on that podcast.
33: We've been trying for a year.
32: I did an Instagram video with him today. I had a checkup today.
33: How is it?
32: Beautiful.
33: It's weird to see you not in glasses, actually.
32: It's weird not having them. I have like 26. If anybody needs 2.0 reading glasses, I'm selling. But yeah, Dr. Cerruti's the best. Get him on there.
33: By the way, I wouldn't be able. I don't know what I would do with myself staring at him for 26 minutes.
32: He's a very handsome man.
33: See, and he's got great pipes.
32: Yes.
2: By the way, I've got these glasses.
33: Oh, I thought you were going
2: to
33: say you got great pipes.
2: These glasses. I'm going to see Dr. Cerruti, too.
33: Really?
2: Oh, yeah.
32: Lisa Ireland, go to Dr. Cerruti.
33: Is he really?
2: I want to get this thing done,
32: We're starting to move me.
2: No more glasses.
32: Yeah.
2: I'm anti-glasses now.
33: Beautiful. Mason and Ireland on a Live Imaging Tuesday. Go ahead, Mason.
2: All right. Coming up next for you, more steam behind Aaron Donald. Aaron Donald.
32: Told you. Why don't you people listen to me?
2: Mighty, we will do that coming up next. Mason and Ireland, 710 ESPN.
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0: So it's big day. There's so much going on. Obviously, we're reacting to the fact that the Rams have landed Myles Garrett. They made the trade yesterday, and the town is so excited over this. Another big star.
11: And we're going to speak to him later in the show.
0: Exactly. We will hear from Myles Garrett.
32: If we need things to break right.
0: Yeah.
32: We're either going to get him or Travis and DeMarco are going
0: to
32: get him.
0: I heard he wants to be on our show.
33: If it happens during Super Crosstalk, imagine all of you with him.
0: Oh, all of us with him would be fantastic. Actually, Super Crosstalk would be great. By the way, there's
33: You said actually as though it isn't great every day. You miss Cappy,
0: well,
33: don't you?
0: I miss Cappy. I 100% miss Cappy. I've said that.
33: You don't miss Sedano, which I understand how that goes.
0: No, I miss Sedano, too. But I do miss Cappy. I miss mixing it up with Cappy. I think we should find a way to connect our shows in some way. Like a rivalry, something.
33: If you are serious about that, I can work on that.
0: Do it.
33: Okay.
0: I will go. I just want to mix it up the way we used to. Now I
33: love. Well, you know we have the Pizza Hut content studio in the back.
0: I know.
32: Been back there.
0: It's nice. Really cool. They did a great job with it.
33: Here's the one issue, and I ripped everybody this morning about it.
0: Yeah.
33: The chairs are not meant for sports radio hosts. So there's very cool little chairs, and it's a low camera angle.
0: Okay.
33: We all have a desk.
0: Yeah.
33: For, like, normal people like myself that might have a little, you know, I'm curvaceous.
0: A little extra, sure.
33: Nobody wants that camera shot into an open crotch and me sitting like this.
0: Huh.
33: So I need Pizza Hut pillows to put on my belly. The only person that can pull it off, and I said this, is either you, Sedano, maybe Funches. All the rest of us, It's not complimentary to our build.
0: Okay, I will say this.
33: Yes.
0: Spanx. Have you thought about wearing Spanx?
32: Doesn't Kim Kardashian own part of that company?
0: Yeah, she does.
33: Do
0: yeah.
33: they make male Spanx?
0: They make Spanx for men.
32: Spanx and Skims are two different things?
11: That is correct.
0: They're called Guy Spanx. You should try Guy Spanx.
33: I think I tried Guy Spanx once, but
0: I believe you probably did.
33: So that's the pizza content
32: story on the radio. Yeah.
0: All right. So, ladies and gentlemen, again, there is speculation about Aaron Donald maybe returning to the Rams.
32: Uh-huh. And who brought that up and got mocked?
0: You were ahead of the curve. Here's Michael Brockers.
6: That I do have some information that might be considered as some knowledge that others might not have. I'm not going to tell it all. You know, you got to watch more of the Locked On Rams show to get some of that. But will say this. My guy is staying ready so he doesn't have to get ready. And I'm going to just leave. I'm going to leave the audience with that.
32: And you gave me a major eye roll.
0: Well, by the way, so did Sua.
32: Right.
0: Sua gave you the same thing. Now, yesterday, it is worth noting that in his most recent IG post.
33: Which are incredible, by the way.
0: The workouts are
32: as good as Magic Johnson's.
33: No, but his, because you caused my algorithm, because it heard me producing the promo with you saying Aaron Donald's coming back. All night long, Aaron Donald workout videos that he was posting yesterday.
32: Yep. Beautiful.
33: That he says he's game ready.
0: Yep.
33: I mean, this guy's incredible still.
0: He says, hashtag ready, and the song in the background is Ain't Done by Bixt. Bixt.
32: By who?
11: What I need
33: to say that 10 times.
0: Bixt.
32: Is he even close to pronouncing that correctly?
11: No, I don't
0: anybody
11: have no idea who that is.
0: Bixt?
11: Brian,
0: you know,
11: right? What I think that we should do as a station, as a bit, is I think somebody needs to do the Aaron Donald workout every day until he's back.
0: Oh, my God. Are you kidding me?
33: I got hit in the 150-pound dumbbells.
0: I hit in the forehead with the pull-down bar.
11: Just the attempt at doing it. I think it'd be good if we did that once a day until
0: I do a lot
11: Aaron
0: of these.
11: Donald
0: like, I do
11: back.
0: That. I don't do that. I do. I'm watching the workout, but I couldn't possibly do that. But I could do that. So, I mean, some of it I am actually doing.
11: I think you could do the half medicine ball mountain climbers. I think you could do that.
0: I can do that.
11: Yeah.
0: He's doing triceps. I mean, everybody does triceps, right?
33: Yeah, but he's using 150-pound dumbbells.
32: As long as they're not legs, I'm in.
0: Yeah. For some reason, John, is something against...
32: I'm anti-legs.
33: By the way, legs help you.
0: Legs is what burns calories.
33: Tom Looney once told me this, our friend Tom Looney.
32: Well, and that guy's a workout fiend.
33: If you do leg press once a week, you have better sex.
0: That's
33: really? What he said.
0: Okay. I've noticed that.
33: Well, you know, he is a rascal in the sack.
0: Leg day means fun night. All right. The other thing that happened, Pat McAfee was texting with AD.
19: We know each other, obviously. It for sure got me thinking. I said, holy, can I say that? Okay, that's what I respond with. Okay. And then he responds with 35, removed 2 years ago. Got to see if that fire can light back up. And then we show clips of him doing it. And I tell him, I say, you're from Penn Hills, brother. Fire is always in there. And then I say, go get the knives back out. Okay. And then there was a laughing response. If Aaron Donald comes out of retirement to work alongside Myles Garrett in that entire defensive line, and the Super Bowl is in L.A. again, Snead and McVay are going to look like they're, the best of all time?
0: Mm-hmm.
19: There's the greatest of all time, being able to just build these things the way that they're building it, which goes against completely how everybody else is seemingly trying to do it. You know, the draft picks thing became a thing with Les Snead. They end up winning. Frick these picks.
0: Yeah, that's what he said.
20: Well, that's what the NFL put out, so...
19: Frick them picks.
0: Texting with Aaron Donald. I just want to say
32: you heard it here first.
0: Maybe not impossible. John Ireland broke the news. Don't aggregate him, but he broke the news.
32: Yeah, no, aggregate away.
0: Oh.
32: I want full credit.
0: Yeah. No, you don't have to aggregate. You can aggravate him.
11: Oh, yeah.
32: Well, that's
0: aggravate him.
11: I think we all understand that this is not going to be August. This is not going to be when we're going to see Aaron Donald. We're not going to see him in training camp. Practicing with the guys, we might see him around.
0: Right,
11: we've seen him the past couple of years around training camp. But
0: stretch run, November, December, playoffs, Super Bowl.
11: Get ready to stay ready.
0: Yeah, all we need him for.
32: By the way, did you hear the fact that Morales revealed this morning on the Morales Morning Show?
0: I did not hear the Morales
32: that
0: Morning
32: I like
0: Show.
32: To suck on the tap.
33: He does like to suck on the tap.
0: What's that mean?
33: You know why
32: I
33: he
32: do.
33: Can do that?
32: Because I have Life Source water.
0: You're a so tap you, sucker?
32: I am.
33: Listen, you don't want to be a city water sleazeball. Yeah. You want to be able to be like Johnny I. When Johnny I gets out of the shower, he can do two things.
32: Yeah.
33: He just can like get that. Out.
32: Me and
33: he
32: the
33: wiggles
32: dog.
33: It around. He wiggles it around because he's
32: doing,
33: clean.
32: I'm wiggling. I'm doing a happy dance, and I'm sucking right from the tap.
0: Oh, that's beautiful.
33: Can you give me that clean for the drop in the morning?
0: What an image.
33: 3, 2, 1.
32: I get out of the shower. I do a happy dance, and then I suck on the tap.
0: Bam! There you go. Perfect.
32: Perfect. And what we're talking about is Morales and I both did what you should do and installed a Life Source whole house water system. And Chris, why did we do that?
33: Because we were tired of being city water sleazeballs. That icky chlorine.
32: Exactly.
33: Chlorine water, your dirty water. You don't want to feel gross when you get out of the shower.
0: Absolutely not.
33: You want to be able to do a happy dance.
0: Right.
32: Exactly. And suck on the tap.
0: Yeah.
33: And suck on that tap.
0: Yeah. Yeah.
32: And plus, Mace, best part, no heavy salt bags are constantly swapping out filters.
0: Good.
32: It has zero maintenance.
0: Oh, perfect.
32: So once you put this in, you get clean, healthy water.
0: Why don't
32: out
0: I
32: of
0: have it?
32: Tap in the house.
0: Why don't I have it?
32: Well,
0: yet?
32: Because you haven't done this
0: I
32: yet.
0: I would like to suck on the tap. Yeah,
33: I bet you and Juan want to suck on that tap.
32: All right, Mace, it's because you haven't done this yet.
0: Yeah.
32: Call 800-WATER-99. 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Taste and feel the difference. Morales, how happy are you that you're now sucking from the tap?
33: I am so happy. I am free. I suck on that tap. I'm not a city water sleazeball anymore.
32: We're tap suckers.
0: Tap suckers, exactly. Yeah.
33: You want to be a tap sucker like us?
32: Tap suckers. I like,
33: take that in the back. Sales team, why don't you do that's how you do a live
0: with
33: read.
0: That. That's the way it goes.
32: Yeah.
0: All right, coming up next for you, an idea was just thrown out about LeBron. It might completely change how LA fans think of
32: him. Well, it'll make the YouTube chat happen.
0: It will. We will do that coming up next. Mason and Ireland, 710 ESPN.
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1: Unbelievable that they made this move. 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
3: You're talking about Rams opponents.
1: Rams opponents, especially your division. 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Everything changes now that Miles Garrett's standing over there. 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You know what you hear less of when Miles Garrett is on the field? You hear less from tight end. Why? 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
1: They have to help. Even Trent Williams, like I was watching those videos about Caitlin Clark calling for help. Help. You have Trent Williams calling in help. 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That helps you. 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
8: 12:31 on a live imaging Tuesday presented by Providence. Little summer breeze. Little yacht rock for you, Jack. Makes you feel good on a Tuesday. Makes you feel saucy and smooth.
9: Yeah,
8: mate.
9: Saucy and smooth.
8: Just
9: actually,
8: like Miles
9: more,
8: Garrett.
9: More saucy than smooth.
8: Miles Garrett is part of that summer breeze.
9: Absolutely.
8: Coming to L.A.
9: Now, we've just gotten a reaction from Aaron Donald's wife, Erica.
8: Okay.
9: She has just tweeted, "Y'all are hilarious." That's it. Y'all are hilarious.
8: Didn't say no. You think the wife is blocking this from happening?
10: Yeah,
9: Erica's. Yeah, she's put her foot down. I think. Do you think has she put her foot down?
8: Well, one thing about Aaron Donald coming back is they would have to find a way to pay him.

0: I think the league is going to do so.
1: Will it involve any suspensions or any first round picks? Because I think no. I think they'll announce something that sounds like it's harsh, but it isn't. Like, we've taken away their next 10 second round picks. Most second round picks don't make your team.
0: Right.
1: You know, so it'll be something like that.
0: Yeah, I mean, I would fine him $500 million. Because on Bomber, a scale, he's worth,
1: you know, you and I
0: he's
1: sit,
0: worth $20 billion.
1: You know how you and I sit in our massage chairs at night?
0: Yep.
1: Ballmer has that, has $500 million in the couch cushions of
0: right.
1: his massage
0: he,
1: chair.
0: By the way, he also, I don't know if you know this about Ballmer, but he always keeps cash in the house, and he likes to put it on his bed and then roll around in it.
1: That's what I do. That's what I would do, for sure.
0: It's an image, isn't it?
2: Yes,
0: yeah.
2: It is. If the NBA doesn't do anything, though, it reminds me a little bit of the whole Ipe Otani situation.
0: Mm-hmm.
2: Because whether or not you believe that is actually what happened, that, you know, Ipe completely defrauded Otani. Otani knew nothing about it. Ipe is going
1: okay.
2: to jail.
1: It's interesting.
2: Blame
1: that's where
2: him.
1: You went here. Isn't, in this scenario, isn't Ipe Joe Sandberg?
2: Yes.
1: He took the hit. He's Scooter Libby. He took
0: Shane. Oh, boy,
2: the,
0: that's an old school
3: that's
0: reference.
3: That's a good reference.
2: NBA
3: that was good.
2: The NBA doesn't want to punish Steve Ballmer.
1: No,
2: he's
1: they
2: an
1: like him too
2: owner.
1: Much.
2: He built this whole stadium.
1: And
2: he is great.
1: Adam Silver works for him, not the other way around.
2: And the MLB didn't want to punish Otani. He is your star. I mean,
0: yeah, but
2: they
0: I
2: like
0: also,
2: to believe that.
0: I mean, am I the only one? I think I am the only one that doesn't believe Shohei was in on whatever Ipe was doing.
1: I don't think Shohei
0: I don't
1: was,
0: think he knew.
1: I don't think Shohei was betting.
0: Do you think he
1: that's
0: knew?
1: That's what you're asking.
3: I think
1: yeah.
3: he knew.
0: I don't
3: yeah.
0: think he knew.
3: Yeah.
1: Well, how did they find out?
0: Eventually, a business manager said, hey, wait a minute, you know this money's being siphoned off.
1: Well, he knew then.
0: Now, I will just, I'll say this. I no longer have a business manager, but I used to have a business manager. I never saw a bill. I never saw a balance
1: so he
0: statement.
1: Could,
0: I never
1: he
0: saw.
1: He could have, if he kept the numbers right, he could have pulled the Office Space scam on you.
0: Or he could have done.
1: Remember
0: what,
1: in Office Space where Ron Livingston came up with the idea to just take pennies out of every account and
0: right.
1: add it up to a bunch of money?
0: Yeah.
3: He could have also used one of your seven shell companies to wash money.
0: True.
2: But
1: like on your friends and neighbors.
0: Yeah,
1: like
0: that,
1: strong
3: that's
1: ass.
3: Why
0: oh,
3: I did,
0: by
3: that's
0: the way,
3: why I did it.
0: I am up to.
3: Did you watch the finale? Or not the
0: no,
3: finale?
0: The
3: this last episode?
0: Right.
1: No, no, but are you up to the most recent episode's
3: yeah.
1: ending?
3: Did you watch episode 9?
1: Is it 8 or 9? I think it's 8.
3: 9.
1: And 9's coming. Or was that
3: what
1: 9?
3: That was 9. 10's coming.
0: What
3: Friday.
0: I saw
1: something
0: was
1: huge happens at the end of
0: kidnapping.
1: 9. No, no, no.
3: That's the end
1: that's
3: of 8.
1: That's a warm-up to what's coming.
0: Oh, really?
3: Yeah.
0: Okay.
3: 9
0: yeah.
3: is pretty good.
0: So is that? Do I have one more and then
1: yeah.
0: the finale?
1: Yeah.
0: Okay,
1: yeah.
0: So I'm up to that.
1: But
0: yeah.
1: watch it tonight.
0: Yeah.
1: Because it is a major, major
0: okay.
1: development.
0: You know who is
3: and
0: a.
3: And of course, just like every episode, nobody can resist Amanda Peet.
0: Amanda
3: it
0: Peet.
3: It really annoys me.
0: See, wait a minute. Amanda
2: I
0: Peet is
2: it.
0: One of the best things on the show.
1: Well, you
0: I
1: know,
0: love
1: you know what Lisa
0: Peet.
1: And I were talking about is
0: what?
1: Most TV shows don't have roles for older women.
0: Right.
1: But this has two killer ones.
0: Right.
1: The Amanda Peet role
0: and
1: the
0: Olivia Munn
1: role.
0: Yeah.
1: They're both great. And both those girls are great in it.
0: Yeah. Yeah. No, I think
3: they just can't keep their hands off Amanda Peet. They'll ruin it all for Amanda Peet.
0: Yeah, well, Amanda Peet's having a hard time.
1: Well, not,
0: no, I mean, not.
1: Wait till you catch up.
0: Oh, really?
1: She's having a hard time, literally.
0: Oh.
1: Are you up to speed, Emily?
2: No.
0: Okay.
1: All right, you guys got to get up to speed. Brian, are you watching Friends and Neighbors?
4: I haven't seen the second season yet.
1: Okay.
0: Oh, okay.
1: Come on. Right. Yeah, yeah. Watch with Allison. You guys will like
0: it. I wish we all watch shows together.
2: We can commit to doing that if we want to.
0: Yeah, we should. I'll even commit to one of your stupid reality shows.
1: But what show other than Friends and Neighbors would we all jump in on? Like if Pluribus was starting up again, we would
0: that
1: all
0: would be
1: do
0: good.
1: That.
2: Hey, what about Cape Fear coming out on June 5th?
0: Oh, Cape Fear. That looks good.
1: No, I'm offended. I saw the trailer for Cape Fear. Why are we messing with the Robert De Niro Cape Fear?
0: Because it was the Robert Mitchum Cape Fear long
1: yeah.
0: before it was De Niro.
2: After redo.
1: No, being beat on.
0: De Niro came after
2: yeah.
0: Mitchum.
1: Right.
0: The movie was originally from the 60s.
1: Right. Same thing with the Thomas Crown Affair. Steve McQueen, Faye Dunaway,
0: oh, yeah,
1: good
0: exactly.
1: movie. Redone by Pierce Brosnan and Rene Russo. They were great. No more remakes of the Thomas Crown Affair. No more remakes of Cape Fear.
2: You can't claim that because you got a remake.
1: What are you talking
0: yeah,
1: about?
2: We get a remake.
0: You
2: like
0: the
2: remake
0: right. of Cape Fear.
1: But why do we need another one?
2: Because our generation has not seen
0: because
2: Cape
0: now
2: Fear.
0: It's a,
2: I've not seen Cape
1: what,
2: Fear.
1: What I'm telling you is the Mark Wahlberg, Robert De Niro Cape Fear is worth watching for your generation.
2: Right, and so
1: this
2: is I'm
1: like
2: sure the
1: they,
2: original.
1: Remember when Disney Chris remade Brian's song? It was
3: oh, yeah.
1: terrible.
3: Yeah, it wasn't good.
0: Yeah, no, that's
1: Billy Dee Williams and James Caan
0: you
1: nailed
0: can,
1: it
0: yeah,
1: the first
0: you can,
1: time.
0: You can't create that one. That was just a little bit of magic. That and Something for Joey was the other movie, TV movie.

0: from back in the day about John Cappelletti?
1: Where he promised his little brother was dying of leukemia and he promised he'd score 4 touchdowns. And his parents go, why'd you tell him you'd score 4 touchdowns? You've never scored 4 touchdowns. He goes, I got caught up in a moment. And he went out and scored 4
0: scored
1: touchdowns.
0: Scored 4 touchdowns, yeah. It's a great little, and again, a tearjerker. Just
1: well,
0: like
1: at
0: that.
1: The
0: yeah,
1: end, when fear. He gives, when
0: he gives the Heisman.
1: When he gives the Heisman to his brother and his brother doesn't understand what's happening.
0: Yeah.
1: And his dad has to explain it.
0: Yep.
1: It's yours. He's giving you the Heisman trophy.
0: Yep.
1: And he goes, why? And they don't have the heart to tell, because he's dying.
0: Yeah.
1: And they don't
2: it
1: have the heart
2: a
1: to
2: final,
1: tell.
2: It is a final.
1: Yeah.
2: The last show we all watched was Succession.
3: No, Pluribus.
2: What I'm saying is that everybody watched it at the same time, right?
0: Right.
2: I don't mean a whole station. All of us were watching.
0: Oh, yeah.
2: It.
0: Everybody watched
2: it. Not just
0: it.
2: Shows. Everybody was watching that finale.
0: Yeah.
1: Are you guys all caught up on Running Point?
4: I finished it.
5: No. I finished it. It was good.
0: Yeah, it was fun.
1: Yeah. It's, you haven't watched it, Em?
3: I'll watch it.
0: I think. It stars John Ireland.
3: I know. I've watched the first season.
0: John Ireland steals the he steals the entire series.
1: How dare you besmirch my
3: I'm
1: acting debut?
0: I'm surprised Brenda Song doesn't say, you know what? He's taken too much of the shine. I want a different play-by-play announcer.
1: Well, that might be coming in season 3.
0: Oh,
1: yeah. Just stand
3: can
1: by.
3: We do Cape Fear? And even if you don't like it, John,
0: let's try it.
1: Sure.
3: Okay.
1: It, because it's a movie, right? It's not a TV
0: show. No, it's TV series.
1: Oh,
0: it's a limited series.
1: Limited series.
3: It's like the Presumed Innocent. Like the
0: Presumed Innocent
3: ago.
0: Was really good.
1: Another
0: yeah.
1: one that didn't need to be remade. The Harrison Ford one was fine.
3: But I've never seen the Harrison Ford
0: yeah,
3: one.
0: Yeah, the miniseries was great.
1: Are you aware that you're not banned from watching the original?
0: Well, she does.
3: But I like Jake
0: She does
3: Gyllenhaal.
0: A pretty good job of going back and watching movies. Like,
1: but,
0: she's seen more
1: yeah,
0: than...
1: Yeah, but she didn't like Chinatown.
0: Well, I mean,
2: you didn't like Chinatown?
0: Yeah, I know. I lost.
3: I don't like.
0: I lost think, some respect.
1: By the way, I think no. I think Mason and I oversold it to Brian
0: yeah,
1: and
0: I
1: Emily.
0: Think so.
2: But it's pretty damn good. They
0: it
2: don't need to oversell
0: good.
2: It.
3: It felt like it was 8 hours long, Chris.
1: Yeah,
2: but you say that about the. Would you say that about the Godfather?
3: Yes.
1: The other day,
0: she would.
1: The.
0: Yeah, I don't get that.
1: The other day, Bill Maher was doing a comedy bit, and he said. Something like, this is the life we have chosen.
0: Yep.
1: And nobody in the audience understood
0: oh, yeah,
1: the reference.
0: Yeah.
3: You know what I did this weekend for the first time? Because I'm trying to catch up on Spielberg movies
0: mm-hmm.
3: that I haven't seen. I actually haven't seen a lot of them. So, trying to catch up.
1: Is it true Bill Simmons got Spielberg on his podcast?
3: He did!
0: Oh!
1: Unbelievable.
3: They
0: That's
3: did,
0: fantastic.
3: 2001 A Space Odyssey on rewatch.
1: Because he got Aaron Sorkin to do Butch
3: yeah.
1: Cassidy and the Sundance
0: oh,
1: Kid.
3: It's amazing.
0: It's amazing.
3: I can't believe that they got Steven Spielberg.
1: Have you listened to it yet?
3: I haven't yet. I'm saving it. But okay. I've only seen 2001 A Space Odyssey once. But anyway, I watched...
0: So what... Yeah, what Spielberg movies are you catching up on?
3: A light Saturday afternoon, I watched Schindler's List.
0: Oh.
2: Wow.
1: You ever
2: wait,
1: see the...
0: it's an amazing
3: film.
1: You ever see the
0: yeah.
1: Seinfeld episode
3: never
1: where
3: seen it
1: Jerry... Jerry's been trying to date this really cute girl in his building, and they go to Schindler's List and start making out, and Uncle Leo's yeah. in the movie yeah. and sees him. And it becomes a big scandal that they were making out during Schindler's List.
3: It's like, what part turns you on about
1: well, I mean,
3: Schindler's
1: what
3: List? I, like, I don't really
1: well,
3: understand.
1: Mason Wan walked out of The Great Gatsby.
0: Yeah, we did walk out at halftime.
3: That's different, I think, than
0: yeah.
3: making out during Schindler's
0: yeah,
3: List.
0: Yeah, you're right. It's different.
2: May I ask a question?
1: Of course.
2: After Schindler's List was done, did you turn the TV off? Or did
3: no.
2: you? What did you watch after that?
3: I did,
2: that?
3: Like, take a breath. And then I fired up our friend O'Shea Jackson Jr.'s old movie, Ingrid Goes West.
0: Ingrid Goes West
1: with
0: is a fantastic
3: okay,
0: movie.
3: Here's
0: yeah.
3: my Saturday. And I'm sorry this is no,
2: By
3: not
2: By the way, Schindler's List is not a short movie.
3: It was not.
2: No.
3: I kept my phone in the other room. I tried to commit to Schindler's
2: okay.
3: List.
2: Okay,
0: yeah.
3: So I watched Set It Off.
0: Okay.
3: Amazing movie. Loved it. Then I watched
1: Is that
3: Schindler's
1: a cheerleader
3: List.
1: Movie?
3: No. Set It Off is Queen Latifah, Vivica
1: okay.
3: A. Fox, and... Jada Pinkett Smith,
0: yes.
1: Bring
3: Robbie
1: It On
3: Bates.
1: Is the cheerleader
0: yeah,
1: movie.
0: It's yeah, been, yeah,
1: Set
0: yeah.
1: It Off
0: if
1: is you, something
0: it's
1: different.
0: It's been Broughton.
3: If yeah. you haven't watched Set It Off, it is an amazing L.A. movie. Anyway, Set It Off.
1: I watched
3: Schindler's
1: a great L.A.
3: List.
1: Movie two
0: Schindler's
1: nights ago.
0: List.
3: Ingrid Goes West.
0: Ingrid Goes
1: yeah,
0: West.
3: That was my
1: map.
3: Saturday.
0: It's an interesting
1: I came across the 1984 Jeff Bridges, Rachel Ward classic with James Woods when they're racing in Sunset Against All Odds.
0: Against All Odds, yeah. My friend Stuart Benjamin produced that
1: really
0: movie.
1: Good.
0: Yeah, it's a great one.
3: John, do you want to throw in that thing that's going to make LA fans hate
0: oh, yeah,
3: LeBron?
0: Let's do yeah. that LeBron thing. John, go ahead.
1: Okay. So it is the California Post.
0: Okay.
1: I assume it's Kobe Price, but I haven't looked up exactly who wrote the article.
0: Okay.
1: It could be Melissa Rowland. They got a bunch of good people there.
0: Okay.
1: Says that the Warriors are now in the running for LeBron due to the Lakers' uncertainty of what's going to happen. If he goes to the Warriors,
0: yep,
1: and all of our listeners are going to celebrate because they don't want LeBron, you're going to see what it's like to be the used to be the it girl, but I'm not anymore. You wait till you see all the national TV games the Warriors get. Wait till you see how their ticket prices go up. Wait till you see how they become the number one jersey on the road. I don't know why you guys don't want LeBron.
0: But you're talking about, I'm talking about the actual basketball on the floor.
1: Right.
0: Like Golden State can have LeBron. They're still not beating OKC or the Spurs. Still. Not
3: beating.
0: Will
3: they turn into the old guys banding together at the end of their
0: careers? To me,
3: that's
0: the Expendables.
1: See, what? Well,
0: that's Draymond, that's Steph, that's LeBron, that's the Expendables.
1: Right. And what if they go get Durant?
0: Oh, that's then they really are
1: then
0: expendable.
1: Then it becomes that
0: the Avengers.
1: Yeah, like the
2: it'll also
1: the
2: be a reality show of how it won't work.
0: Yeah. I think you overstate, and we'll find out on Sports Graffiti. I think you overstate the number of people that hate LeBron.
1: No, I absolutely do not. I am understating.
0: I got a 5-page letter today from a guy named Larry Altman from Lake Balboa.
3: Shout out, Larry.
1: Hey, Larry.
2: Does Larry... Never mind.
0: Look at this.
1: Wait a minute.
0: He wrote
1: it out on a computer and printed it?
0: Yes, he wrote out this entire letter.
2: Is it about how he loves LeBron?
0: Like a Ramona article. I can't get through it. Three sittings.
1: Okay, so I know nothing about this,
0: yes.
1: Right?
0: Yep.
1: I'm guessing he does not want LeBron.
0: He says that because we can't tank and rebuild like OKC or San Antonio or Philly, any other teams have done, the Lakers have to make a difficult decision. They must try to keep us in contention, and it doesn't look financially feasible to keep LeBron on the payroll
1: at a
0: massive price.
1: I'm telling you.
0: But this isn't hate. This is like basketball.
1: I spent 3 hours yesterday in the YouTube chat. They all want LeBron gone.
0: Well,
2: I think that's more to annoy you.
0: Could
1: be.
0: Yeah. I don't think the YouTube chat is necessarily representative of the feelings of the city.
1: Well, wait a minute. Every time we do Sports Graffiti, people call and say they don't want LeBron.
0: And I don't think the number of calls, I don't think all the calls.
1: All right, we'll keep track today.
0: Just the angry people call. Nobody ever calls and says, I'm happy, there's leprechauns.
1: A vocal minority, in your opinion?
0: I believe it's a vocal minority. And we will hear from you, by the way, during Sports Graffiti.
2: Coming up at 1 o'clock.
0: By the way, later on, reminder, we think around 2:30, Miles Garrett, brand new member of the Los Angeles Rams, is going to join us. So we will do that a little bit later on as well.
1: Yeah, so I just checked in on the YouTube chat. Pete Tolner, Ireland, we want you gone over LeBron.
0: Oh, really?
2: So why do people say that, though?
0: Wait a minute. Can I ask you?
1: Yeah.
0: Does the team have a team option on you? Like, could they?
1: Yeah, on a moment's notice.
0: Is it possible they don't pick up your team option?
1: Of course.
0: Yeah, and then does that give us more cap space?
1: Yes.
2: Are you talking about this team or that team?
0: No. I'm talking about
2: the Lakers.
0: The Lakers.
2: Yeah, because John ain't going anywhere here.
0: No. No way.
1: Yeah, I might need it because Pete Tolner is chasing me to Golden State.
0: Yeah. There you go. All right. Coming up for you, Icebreakers, Mason, Ireland, 710 ESPN.
1: All right. If you're looking for a new car, do you want to do something first, Chris?
2: I had a liner, but I'll do it after you.
1: Okay.
2: Or I can do it right now.
1: Go.
2: The morning show is taking over SeaWorld this Friday. Join Cappy, myself, and Bergman from 7 to 10 a.m. Take the plunge into the brand new shark encounter. 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And we're to feed them with a trainer. 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Plus, see the new Dolphin Adventures and Ocean of Dreams drone shows. We'll see you Friday in San Diego.
0: Nice.
1: Ann Esther says I could be the Idaho Spuds new announcer. Is that a real team?
0: I'd like to be the Spuds announcer. Hey, go Spuds.
1: All right. 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

0: Miles Garrett, too. Mm-hmm. That's been surfacing all of a sudden. I mean, I love how the Rams are involved in every rumor.
1: Oh,
0: it's fantastic.
1: But isn't every L.A. team involved in every rumor? I'll tell you one thing, though. When you think about Miles Garrett, the rumors began, George, last basketball season when Miles Garrett showed up in the ESPN L.A. suite.
0: Yeah.
1: People started circulating it around. Oh, my God, Miles Garrett's in the ESPN L.A. suite.
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0: John is in the plus. He has 4 points for this.
1: Let's go.
2: Right.
3: How did I ever win a month? I don't understand.
1: Well, you got Jody Foster me on the last day.
0: John was out a lot because he was on the road.
2: I won by default.
0: This month is up in the air, though. The others have a good chance this month because you guys are both taking some vacation. So for 10 points, I was born in L.A. in 1983. My mom is a costume designer and a fashion stylist, and my dad is a tour accountant for Guns N' Roses. I have a tattoo on my left forearm that reads, Nancy Rules. It's a tribute to my grandmother.
1: All right.
0: I like this person because this person has a lot of fun facts.
3: Yeah, this is interesting.
0: Okay. 9 points. I worked at a skate shop growing up, and I attended 3 colleges, the New School, Bard College, and the University of Colorado Boulder, but never finished my degree.
1: Okay. I've got a guess, but I don't know if I'm right. I'm going to wait one more clue.
0: For 8 points, I am in the SNL 5-Timers Club, and I officiated Adam Levine's...
3: Mason.
0: Okay.
3: Try Will Ferrell.
0: Incorrect.
3: Okay.
0: And I officiated Adam Levine's wedding. And Adam Levine is the lead singer of
1: Ireland.
0: Okay.
1: Jonah Hill.
0: That is correct.
3: Oh, I forgot about his family.
0: His brother was the manager for Maroon 5.
3: For Maroon 5.
0: God,
3: I should have known that.
0: But let me just read the rest, because I think I have a lot of funny Jonah Hill stuff. So I trained in Brazilian jiu-jitsu. My sister's also famous. She goes by a different last name, and she has been in an Oscar-nominated movie, Lady Bird. And she has been on Broadway. She was on Funny Girl first before Lea Michele was in it.
3: That's right.
0: Then she wasn't that great.
3: Beanie Feldstein.
0: I've been nominated for 2 Oscars, once in 2012 and once in 2014, both times for portraying real people. And I was ranked 28th on Forbes' list of highest paid actors from June 2014 to June 2015.
3: Okay.
0: Interesting 1 year.
3: I'm trying to think. His Oscar nominations, Wolf of Wall Street. What was the other one? Jonah Hill.
1: Moneyball, maybe?
0: It is Moneyball.
3: Oh, it is Moneyball. There you go.
1: Yeah.
0: Anyway, the rest of them are just how we got started.
3: Okay,
0: but you got
3: cool.
0: 7 points. Oh, no, 8 points on that, John.
1: Wow. So I'm up to 13 minus 1, 14.
0: 12.
1: 12. Yeah. Cool. Yes. Icebreaker sponsored by Blue Ice Vodka, the finest vodka.
3: Yeah, go ahead.
1: Sourced from Idaho potatoes. Hey, Mace.
3: Yeah.
1: You know, there's been, I'm going to be careful how I word this because anything political gets misconstrued.
3: Uh-huh.
1: But, you know, the 250th anniversary concert is not going well. A lot of people are dropping out. So Blue Ice has stepped into the void. They're offering USA's 250th birthday and Blue Ice anniversary bottle.
3: Oh.
1: So that's how you can celebrate the birth of the country, and you don't need to worry about offending anyone.
3: By the way, go ahead, finish that.
1: Currently available in stores for the Straight Expression in both the 750 milliliter and the 1.75 liter sizes. Blue Ice has 3 great flavors, the traditional vodka, and by the way, the Huckleberry is my favorite. You pour that with some lemonade over ice and you're laughing. And they also have the espresso martini. You just pour that over ice and you're done. Blue Ice Vodka, because taste is everything.
3: By the way, there
1: are you going to celebrate the country's 250th birthday, Mace?
3: There's a big...
1: I'm going to be in Italy when the country turns 250.
3: You're leaving the country.
1: Yeah.
3: By the way,
1: not out of protest. I'm proud to be an American.
3: They are doing something at the Coliseum this year. I don't see any of the music acts, but they say it's a family-friendly concert on July the 4th.
1: Yeah, they've all canceled.
3: No, this is in L.A.
1: Oh, okay.
3: No, there are celebrations all over the country. Everybody's kind of doing one. This is the L.A. one. I don't know who's going to perform at it, but they're doing it at the Coliseum.
0: And now the NBA Finals, they got patches on the jersey.
3: Oh, nice. Yeah.
0: Yeah.
3: No.
0: At the NFL field, they had it on the field starting this year and stuff. I'm going to be in San Diego. I went there last year. My 2 friends are in the Navy.
3: Oh, okay.
0: And so I hang out with all the people from the Navy
3: That's
0: that are
3: nice.
0: In town.
3: Yeah. Yeah, no, everybody can celebrate 250. That's a huge deal. All right, so John, Bomani Jones.
1: I remember him. Used to work at ESPN.
3: He has a really dumb take, and I want to play it for you and get your reaction to this dumb thing that Bomani Jones says.
4: They are so all in on this year that
3: the
4: only assumption that I can make is that Sean McVay is out of here after this year. I don't know what exactly he's going to do. Like, he sounds like one of these guys that's like, I don't want to be coaching when I'm old. And maybe he gets in there on television, though I'm not sure what job is available now that Mike Tomlin jumped in and got that one. But he can't plan to stay there for very long because the bill is going to come due on this. It's amazing that the bill never quite came due on all the moves that they had made before. But the bill is going to come due in an incredibly competitive division.
2: The hell is he talking
1: about? Yeah, this is where I don't know Bomani, and I don't know where he lives, but I would be willing to bet a lot of money it's not in Los Angeles.
2: Right.
1: Because, first of all, they did pay the bill. They went 5-12 the year after they won the Super Bowl, and they got rid of everybody. They got rid of Marcus Peters. They got rid of Jalen Ramsey. They got rid of Todd Gurley.
0: Aaron Donald retired after that.
1: Yeah.
2: Yeah.
1: And they were down for a year.
3: And by the way, and we've heard from Sean McVay in the interview, I think, with Bussin' with the Boys, where he said at that point he thought about walking away,
1: right,
3: but he didn't want to be a quitter.
1: Yeah, and I don't. You look at most of the Rams. I mean, sure, Matthew Stafford's 38.
3: Yeah,
1: almost all of those. All the other good players are 30 and younger.
0: And he's the one who coveted Myles Garrett. He's the reason for the past 4 years they've been trying to get Myles Garrett. Why would coaching him for 1 year be like, all right, time to hang it up?
3: Yeah, I don't understand the take at all.
0: Nothing about this move made me think Sean McVay wants out.
3: No,
0: it means that he's probably more in than he's ever been.
3: Means dude wants to win.
1: Yeah, I think Romani's lost his marbles.
3: Yeah, wants to win.
1: All right, 877-710-3776. 877-710-ESPN. Open the phones, Em. We will go to Sports Graffiti. And before we do, Mace, I want to wish a very happy birthday to someone we both know and love.
3: Okay.
1: Today is the birthday of one David Singer.
3: Oh, Dave Singer!
1: So, happy birthday, Dave. I know you're probably listening.
3: Fantastic
1: working
3: guy.
1: Over, he runs the NFL Network now. He left us and now is in charge of the entire NFL Network.
3: That's fantastic.
1: So, Rich
3: he
1: works for him.
3: He runs the entire network, yeah.
1: Yeah, and but Dave, have a good birthday.
3: Wonderful guy, beautiful family.
1: He brought Nico to a Laker game right at the end of the show.
3: Nico's a great kid. Great kid. And Maxim's a great kid. All right. So I wanted to, let's do one thing real quick here. I've talked about this. We've talked about it on the current episode of Mason Plus, which came out today. There is a showdown between John Ireland and Travis Rogers.
1: Yeah, there is.
3: In West Wing trivia. And I'm going to play a little bit of this. You're not going to know who wins, but I'm going to play a little bit of it so you get a taste.
5: It is the ultimate West Wing face-off, John Ireland versus Travis Rogers. I want you to explain a little bit of why the West Wing is so important to you.
6: This is the first show that I think didn't treat either Republicans or Democrats as idiots.
7: They didn't treat the viewer like an idiot. They didn't kind of explain every single little thing.
5: According to the Thanksgiving episode, what temperature should turkey stuffing reach to avoid salmonella?
6: I don't know, but I wrote down 400 degrees.
7: 165.
5: Travis takes the point. It is 165. What was the name of the fictional Middle Eastern nation whose treatment of women upset CJ during the arms deal storyline?
6: Kumar.
7: Kumar.
5: Kumar is correct. Yes, you guys are both rolling now. It's 5-5. What seat does Sam Seaborn run for after leaving the White House?
6: California 47th.
7: Yep.
5: California 47th is right. Yes. You guys are tied at 7.
3: And you got to listen to the whole thing to find out who wins that.
1: By
3: 7-7 right there.
1: I hate to do this, but as a proud wing nut, that was a question you got from Michael Roth, and he's wrong.
3: Which question?
1: CJ got upset at Saudi Arabia, which is not a fictional nation, because of the way they treat women.
3: So what was Kumar?
1: Kumar was the fictional nation that we go to war with.
3: Oh, okay.
1: Yeah, but we knew what you were looking for.
3: Yeah, yeah, but you guys did figure it out.
1: Michael Michael tried to play at our level and couldn't do
3: it. Yeah, yeah. So, hey, go to the ESPN LA YouTube channel. You can search Mason Plus, spell out the word plus. Also on Apple, Spotify. It's a fun one to watch because we dressed it up.
1: Yeah, and we won't tell you who wins. We'll give you a few days to watch it.
3: Yeah, it's a really fun show. Really fun show. All right, coming up next for you, Sports Graffiti. All the lines lighting up, 877-710-ESPN. 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
6: All right, let's hear.

0: him up. Let's start out in North Hollywood with Steve. What's up, North Hollywood, Steve?
1: Good afternoon,
0: guys.
2: Good afternoon. Good afternoon.
1: First, let me say I am over the moon, and I'm rarely over the moon about Myles Garrett. And then I'm going to move on to the Lakers.
0: Okay.
1: So, let's talk about this LeBron thing because, you know, it's not like we brought it up before. It's not like Ireland has thrown this out there before. look, John, that horse is dead, okay? We've beaten it. It's dead. Everything is this is old news now. Look, all the fans that I know, and I'm a longtime Laker fan,
0: okay.
1: But I'm a contemporary of you guys. I go way back. I remember when they traded for Kareem.
0: Wow.
1: I'm okay. A big Kobe guy, but I'd like him back. I'd like LeBron back. However, if he doesn't recognize that they can't pay him a lot of money, if they really, like Windhorst reported, if they really have to go to him and basically say, well, this is what we're going to do with every dollar, and this is how it's got to be, but then it's ridiculous because why doesn't he, because you know he understands this, he's very smart, why doesn't he inherently understand that this is his best chance to win a championship, taking less, maybe taking, I don't know, taking that $15 to $20 million, and allowing them to sign Austin Reeves and
0: right.
1: to bring Rui back.
0: Okay, but
1: and to
0: yeah.
1: bring Marcus
0: Steve,
1: back.
0: You say he should realize that it's his best chance to win a championship. No, it's not. He's an unrestricted free agent. He can go wherever he wants. He can go to San Antonio. He can
3: right.
0: go to the Knicks.
3: But for $3 million.
0: Right.
3: Right, which he's not going to do.
0: Right.
3: The Lakers can pay him more.
0: But what Steve's point is that he needs to take less in order for them to do it. So if you're just gonna commit to take less, he's a billionaire.
3: Right. Look, I think he changes the narrative of his career in Los Angeles if he takes less and says, you know what, I want you to build a great team around me. Let's go win.
0: Right. But you and I wouldn't do it. So why should he do it?
3: Because we don't have $1 billion.
0: Yeah, we're doing all right.
3: Yeah, we're doing all right.
0: Yeah.
3: But we do not have $1 billion. Let's go to Jim in South L.A. Jim, you're on Sports Graffiti. What's up, man?
4: Hey, I would do it if someone offered me a little less. I mean, like Mace says, he's a million. Man's got $1 billion. But, you know, everybody says they don't like LeBron. They don't want him to come back. And it's a bit. Just like Chris Morales is a bit, this is a bit. It's just what you say and what you do. You go against the grain, right? We need LBJ back. At a lower price because there's nobody better out there that you're going to get. And he needs to understand that at this point in his career, he's got to take less. I understand not wanting to do it before to set a precedent, but it's the end now. And does he want to be KD going on all over the place?
0: Let me correct you on one thing. He's taken less, for sure. There's no way. He's not a $50 million player anymore. And so he's taken less. The question is how much less? If the if the Lakers offer him 20, I think that's 5 to 7 million more than he can get anywhere else.
3: Oh, yeah. It's mostly 15 that he can be offered out there, right?
0: For the mid-level.
3: Yeah. If he accepts the mid-level, I think that's an unbelievable opportunity for the Lakers.
0: Yeah.
3: But I don't know that he's going to do it. Do you think he's going to do it? Or is he going to squeeze him?
0: I think they're going to settle at a number that starts with a 2.
3: I think it should start with a 1. That's my opinion. If you want to build around him, it should start with a 1.
0: Bobby says it's going to start with a 3.
3: Ooh. Right, I know.
0: Yeah.
3: Yeah, Bobby says,
0: so,
3: we'll find out. Let's go to, that's, by the way, the 3 is if he were to go to Cleveland.
0: No.
3: Yeah, he would be 3 in Cleveland.
0: We asked Bobby when he was on the show, if LeBron re-signs with the Lakers, what do you think the deal looks like? He says, 1 year, $30 million.
3: Yeah, I would never do that.
0: Well, Bobby Marks would.
3: Yeah, but would you?
0: Yeah. Depends. Do I have enough money left to pay Austin?
3: Yeah, you can get Austin and LeBron. You can't get Rui. You can't get Smart. You can't get those guys. You can't get Luke Kennard. If you pay LeBron 30. LeBron, take a little less so we can put a team around you that can be competitive.
0: All those guys I'd have to think about.
3: Yeah. Let's go to Al in Ontario. Hey, Al, you're on Sports Graffiti. What's up, man?
5: What's up, guys? So I'm calling about LeBron. At the end of the game, Wemby, he said he played as his life depended on it. Kobe Bryant one time was eliminated from the playoffs. They asked him what he's going to do, and he said he's going to train to exhaustion. LeBron James, a couple years ago, when he was eliminated with the Lakers, he said, it's just mess. I go back to my life, and you go back to your miserable lives. And I feel that's one of the reasons why I don't...
0: All right, so far we've had 2 calls, and both of them don't want him.
3: Right.
0: Which is my point. Most Laker fans don't want LeBron.
3: Right.
0: I talk to them every day. I think they're mistaken, but they don't want him. And that's the world we're living in.
3: Yeah, that 2011 quote, and I don't think we can, you know, he's evolved. He says, at the end of the day, all the people, that was nothing on me to fail. At the end of the day, they have to wake up tomorrow and have the same life that they had before they woke up today.
0: I actually watched that.
3: They have the same personal problems they have today.
0: I actually watched that the other day.
3: Yeah.
0: It was before he had ever won a title.
3: I think 2011?
0: I think he looks at the world differently now.
3: Yeah. Let's go to Elvis. Hey, Elvis in Panorama City. What's up, Elvis?
2: Another beautiful day in L.A.
3: Yes, it is.
2: So I'm with you, John. We need to appreciate one of the best players in the NBA. I mean, LeBron James, like you say, we've always got a chance if he's on our team, and I would rather have him with me than against me. He's been an amazing player from the time he got in, and still at the age he is. I mean, I'm, you know, Showtime era, and Kobe, Shaq, you know. Yes, I didn't like the Chicago Bulls, but damn, I had respect for Michael Jordan, Dennis Rodman, and all them guys, Scottie Pippen. You know, I wasn't a fan of the Boston Celtics, but I had to respect Larry Bird's game. And LeBron is one of those, man. You got to respect his game, and I'd much have him with me than against him.
3: Okay, there you go.
0: I can assure you that most listeners to our show do not respect LeBron's
3: game. Well, wait a minute. We're hearing very mixed today.
0: Well,
3: there are many more.
0: That's the first pro LeBron call. That's the first guy that wanted to keep him.
3: Yeah, but John, I think from a basketball perspective, you can make a case that they can add other pieces that will make a difference if you don't keep LeBron James.
0: Here's the risk when you do that. Who are they?
3: Yeah, I mean, we've mentioned a lot of the names.
0: Yeah, they're not as good as LeBron, any of them.
3: Right, but if you can get a package of, you know, they're not as good as LeBron, but they do give you depth. Like, for example, that Trey Murphy thing with Herb Jones, that kind of thing, I think works. You're adding two rotation pieces.
0: By the way, Trudell texted me yesterday after we did that.
3: Yeah, what did he say?
0: He said it was the worst idea you've ever come up with.
3: Really?
0: I didn't think that it was.
3: Really?
0: Yeah.
3: He thought it was the worst idea ever?
0: He said that Herb Jones and Trey Murphy were the best players on the Pelicans, and all they did was lose.
3: Right.
0: And so why are we in a big hurry to go get them?
3: Because they don't have to be our big guys. They are they're rotation guys. They're not top of the roster. By no means are they our best player.
0: Right.
3: But kinds of players that will make a difference.
6: Trudell's not a huge fan of yours, frankly.
3: Is Trudell really not a huge fan of him?
6: He doesn't like you that much.
3: Yeah, that's because I kick his ass in fantasy basketball every year.
6: Him and Geeter were amazing last night.
3: I'm sure they were.
6: On Lakers stuff.
3: Yeah, they know their stuff.
0: They did it together?
6: Yeah.
0: Oh, I would have called into that.
3: Yeah, I would have called in too.
6: And then tomorrow night.
3: Got a fake voice?
6: Tomorrow night, I believe, after the NBA Finals Game 1, Trudell and Beto will be on.
3: Oh, wow.
6: Yeah.
3: Oh, that's cool. Yeah, we got, by the way, we should talk about that.
0: I think Ben from La Mirada may call into that show.
3: Ben from La Mirada.
0: Yeah.
3: That'd be good. Let's get one more in here. Let's go to David in Sylmar. Hey, David. What's happening, man?
7: What's up, Mason?
3: All's good.
7: And John, when LeBron first came to the Lakers, I was a little skeptical about it because, I mean, I was just grew up with the Kobe era, and Kobe was my favorite player of all time. I'm too young to ever watch Magic Johnson. But I think now that we have LeBron, and I feel like, you know, I think we have to keep him. A lot of my family's like against keeping LeBron, but I think we should keep LeBron because he's a once in a life, and you know, generational talent. And when you have him rocking that purple and gold, I mean, like the last caller said, I'd rather have him than not have him. So I think we should definitely keep LeBron.
3: All right.
7: It should be on a team friendly deal, not the biggest.
0: Well, that's
7: deal,
0: the needle you have to thread.
3: Agree on that. It needs to be. By the way, we're not going to get to all these calls, but Laker fans who don't want LeBron are dumb. Actually, let's get that in. Daniel in Anaheim. Hey, Daniel, what's up?
8: Hey, I'm just going to reiterate pretty much what the last caller said. LeBron is – I'm a Kobe guy too. I'm too young for Jordan. I'm too young for Magic. I'm too young for those guys. I'm a diehard Laker fan. Kobe was my idol, right? LeBron is a – amazing talent, even at this age of what he does, and to not have him on your team, I just think that it's crazy. But, right, the hard part here is, do you cut the rest of the team and let them go and, you know, honor his legacy or honor his career? I think that's the decision that needs to be made. I just think I would hope that, that there is some logic here to help the team do well this
3: right,
8: year.
3: Right.
8: And he takes a team-friendly deal and, you know, hopefully is in the twos. I think if it's in the threes, I think that it's not going to work.
3: Yeah, yeah. By the way, I think the threes is not good at all. It's got to be the I would like to see the 15, but you say 20.
0: I think 20 is fair for both sides.
3: He is the best available free agent.
0: Yeah.
3: That's the thing. We're talking about the best available free agent. By the way, Austin Reeves and LeBron are two of the best three free agents
0: A lot of people say, well, how can you pay Austin more than LeBron? It's just because it's Austin's turn at the trough.
3: Exactly.
0: You know, it's not that no one's arguing that LeBron and is Austin's a better player than LeBron. He probably isn't at this stage. But
3: right.
0: You'd be paying Austin that he's going to continue to grow and get better.
3: Yes.
0: But I think you can get Austin for a number that starts with a three.
3: A four is a heavy lift.
0: Yeah. Just like a three lift. Is a heavy lift for LeBron.
3: Right. We sort of set the scale those two guys. All right, coming up next for you, the umpires want to take all the fun out of the college baseball tournament, John. They want to take all the fun out of it, drain the fun. Talk about that coming up next. Mason and Ireland, 710 ESPN.
0: In the swamp.
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10: Does it mean that they have to come out and win this upcoming season? 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
11: I agree with everything you said. 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
4: Who let the dogs out?
5: Hoot! Hoot, hoot, hoot, hoot. 118 on a live MVP Tuesday presented by Providence. Mace, you know why we're playing this?
6: I do.
5: Our friend,
6: head coach of the New York Knicks, Mike Brown.
5: Go New York, go New York, go.
6: Who my mom said she's rooting for the Knicks because when my mom worked at a school in Cleveland, Mike Brown's kids went there, and she saw Mike all the time, and ultimately, you know, he brought cookies, he brought all kinds of stuff to the people in the office. Just a wonderful guy. So he just did his pre-NBA Finals press conference, and I'll just play this one short clip.
7: Who let the dogs out? Woo, woo, woo. Who let the dogs out?
5: What is this in what context could there
8: be
5: for that?
8: Let's guess the context. Let's try to figure out the question that gets him to have that response.
6: Yeah, what leads to that?
7: Who let the dogs out?
6: Mike Brown, head coach, New York Knicks.
7: Who let the dogs out?
5: I'm going to guess. It has something to do with his defense playing like a bunch of crazed dogs.
8: Here's it. Hey, Emily Hebel, ESPN LA here. Hey, Mike Brown, you guys are like pretty serious underdogs in this in the series against the Spurs. What do you think going into the series?
5: Oh, that,
7: who let the dogs
5: that
7: out?
5: Is good. Yeah. Okay.
7: Is that
5: accurate? Is that what?
8: Oh, I have no idea what the context is.
6: Oh,
8: we don't
6: actually know the context.
8: No.
6: Way to go, Mike.
8: I just saw this pop up in my timeline.
6: That is
9: there's
6: very
9: no
6: funny.
9: Question before the clip.
6: There. Oh, in the clip, there's no
9: just,
6: question.
9: It's just that. Yeah.
6: Yeah, maybe he opened with it. Maybe that was his opener.
5: Why?
6: I'd like
5: did
6: to say
5: Mike Brown. Say who
6: I'd
5: let
6: like
5: the
6: to say
5: dogs.
6: A few things about the NBA Finals. Let me start with this.
7: Who let the dogs out? Woo, woo, woo. Who let the dogs out?
6: Anybody?
8: Any further questions? Any further questions?
6: Yeah,
8: that sums it up.
6: Do you need anything else? Or is that pretty much all? By the way, that's the clip that's going to play everywhere.
8: Yeah. That's going to be on your board.
6: By the way, you know what? Morales.
5: Yes.
6: He did it clean so that we could
5: it
6: play.
5: Was clean,
6: it was
5: yeah.
6: very clean.
5: That's always what I ask.
6: I know,
5: is it clean?
6: You want the drops to be clean.
5: Because it's hard when the drop has a little background because then you got to fade. It's just weird.
6: Yeah, you know, it's like I didn't get a clean drop from Luke Robitaille and this one I always wanted.
5: was it that clean?
6: Yeah, it was not clean.
5: Yeah, do you miss Luke when we're in the offseason?
6: I do. I look forward to those conversations with Luke. And, you know, Luke feels the same.
7: Yeah.
5: Speaking of which, a conversation you look forward to, Dr. Robert Clapper coming up in about 10 minutes.
6: How are you? Hey, the Freeway Series coming. Join Greg Bergman at Clearman's Galley. Oh, I've done some of my best work there in San Gabriel.
5: You did something there. By the way.
6: Yeah.
5: Those days will never happen for me again, but that was my first time ever having a martini.
6: Oh, yeah.
5: With you.
6: Oh, memorable.
5: You had seven of them.
6: It was your fault? I had.
5: No, it was his fault.
6: He said, you're going to drink martinis.
5: Oh, okay.
6: I said, okay.
5: Oh,
6: I'll do what you say. You seem to have power
8: twist
6: around
8: my arm.
6: Here. So, Clearman's Galley in San Gabriel, Blue Review Watch Party. It's this Sunday, June the 7th, 1 p.m. The Boys in Blue take on the Angels. Our friends from Milagro Tequila will be pouring their signature freshest margarita straight from the Margarita Mobile, Sunday, June the 7th, coming up this Sunday with Greg Bergman at Clearman's Galley in San Gabriel. So there you have that. That'll be fun. That'll be fun. By the way, I forgot to tell you this, John. So we have planned. I think I've got it all approved, and I can say it, right, Em? I can now say this officially?
8: You know the answer to that because you got the email.
6: So Mason takes a listener to a local baseball game is going to happen.
5: Okay.
6: We're going to take two listeners. There will be one winner next Wednesday and one winner next Thursday.
8: We're working out the rules still, right? Of how they win?
6: Steffa seems to have it together.
8: Okay.
6: I talked to her yesterday. She says, yeah, we're good.
8: You know more than I do.
6: Yeah. So we will do Lie of the Day next Wednesday and Thursday. And then me, BC and M and John, you're certainly welcome to come with us listeners.
5: Do you know the date yet?
6: Yeah, it's
8: any other day.
6: It's Tuesday. It's against the Tampa Bay Rays, one of the best teams in baseball.
5: Yeah, what's the date?
6: It is
8: the 16th or the 15th, Mace?
6: It's the 16th.
8: The 16th.
5: Of June.
6: 16th of June. Tuesday the 16th.
5: All right, we'll see. Okay. I think I'm in town.
9: Now, I once went to a Dodgers game with you. We sat behind home plate.
6: You are so annoying.
9: But you also really talk to me. And then so I just forced myself.
5: Did you put his earbuds in to block you out?
9: Are you going to talk to the fans?
6: I absolutely am. This is kind of like a mix and mingle.
9: A mix and mingle.
6: I want to meet the people.
9: Oh, is that what you want to do?
8: He's campaigning for Man of the People for the Mandy's.
9: You want to press the flesh?
6: Press the flesh. By the way, are the Mandy's going to happen? Holding,
9: yeah, December. Probably the second weekend of December. Awesome. But we are going to wait till the Lakers schedule comes out.
6: All right,
8: you know what else
6: sense.
8: Is annoying? What was happening in the softball game during the World Series. I think we had the clip of it. Yes. John, you sent this to us.
5: Okay, so you find this annoying. Because I find it entertaining. So here's kind of what happened.
6: Yep.
5: There was the College World Series is going on right now in both men's baseball and women's softball, and ESPN's televising most of the games. The other day, there was a 10-inning game between Arkansas and Nebraska, and the person everyone was talking about is a woman named Susan Eads.
6: Okay.
5: Now, what's weird about that is that Eads is the umpire.
6: Interesting.
5: We put together, this is like 1 minute of Susan Eads calling. Now, tell me if you think this is entertaining or not. This is how she called strikes the whole game.
10: Bell is frozen here. Vocal strike. And now a strike 24 and 2.
5: Yeah.
10: And just look
5: the whole game.
8: It has to be painful.
11: Coaching staff.
6: I'm sorry.
5: Come on, Mason.
10: Strike two, Casey.
6: Yeah, that is.
5: Come on, give me one.
6: No, that's super, super annoying.
5: BC, give me one.
10: Number 7 to Kansas.
6: Who calls strikes like that?
5: Brass, give me one.
6: Yeah.
5: Come on, Mason.
6: That would be so annoying.
5: Emily did it.
6: I'm not going to. I refuse.
5: Oh, you're Michael Thompson now.
8: There we go.
6: Yeah.
12: No, 10 innings. That's crazy.
6: That is ridiculous.
5: Night.
6: Yeah. What? Honestly, somebody needs to give her a talking to.
5: Well, if you do, she has the con. She can throw you out.
6: Yeah, but I'm talking about like the National Umpire Association needs to say, look, that's too much. That's too much.
5: I would just call her and I would say,
6: woo!
5: Yeah. Hang up.
8: It's on. What wrestler goes,
6: Ric Flair.
8: Yeah, it sounds a little Ric Flair-ish.
6: Woo! Everybody thinks they invented that, by the way. If you go to any baseball park, everybody's doing woo! We own woo! No, you don't.
5: You know when I say woo?
6: Yeah.
5: In its anticipation of Dr. Clapper making an appearance on this program.
6: Right. Ladies and gentlemen, joining us coming up next is the Dr. Robert Clapper. How are you? Mason, Ireland, 710 ESPN.
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6: workout
9: live energy
6: talk.
9: Tuesday.
6: Workout talk.
9: Oh, we're working it out.
6: Yeah.
9: Because we feel good that Myles Garrett is an L.A. Ram. 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Hello, Doc.
19: How are you?
9: How are you? Excellent, Doc. How are you?
19: Very good. Are you going to Italy?
5: Yes, I'm going on June 24th for 2 weeks.
19: Are you going to Florence? You going to Rome? Where are you going?
5: I'm going to Tuscany for the first 4 days and to Lake Como for the last four. And then I got a night in Rome on both ends.
19: Are you going to be seeing the David in Florence?
5: Probably.
6: The line is too long, Doc. I tried to see the David in Florence. The line is so long. It's not in
5: a regular
6: museum.
5: It can't be any longer than the Sistine Chapel line.
6: It's right up there. Doc, you've seen the David, right?
19: Many times. But, Steve, here's a tip for your listeners.
6: Okay.
19: Pay for a guide, and the Italians, the guide, will take you in the exit. And
5: there
19: you don't have to wait on the line.
5: As usual, solid advice. Okay, Doc, we got a lot to get to with you, so let's start with this. The NBA Finals start tomorrow.
19: Yes.
5: Knicks center Mitchell Robinson underwent surgery for a broken right pinky finger. It's a fractured fifth metacarpal.
19: Yes.
5: To me, it sounds like there's no way a right-handed player like Mitchell Robinson could play with that injury, but he says he's going to play. What do you think?
19: He's going to play. He had surgery where I trained in New York at the Hospital for Special Surgery by a very good hand surgeon. But let's do a little clap revision to explain and answer why can he play surgery on Friday and he's going to play Wednesday.
6: Yeah.
19: So take a look. Make a fist now with your right hand and palms down. Look at the back of your hand. Mm-hmm. And I want you to appreciate the knuckles, right? From second, third, or the ring finger, and now get to the pinky knuckle. That is the head of the fifth metacarpal. Your entire back of your palm, that long bone is the metacarpal, and the knuckle is the head of that bone. The clapper vision is the head, that knuckle, is like an ice cream cone with ice cream on it, but you're holding it horizontal, okay? So the shaft is the cone, and that knuckle is the ice cream. Mm. What Mitchell Robinson did in probably punching somebody or punching a wall, because he didn't do it at practice and he didn't do it during the game, we call it a boxer's fracture. He essentially pulled the ice cream, not off the cone, but he rotated the ice cream so it's 90 degrees to the long axis of the cone. So when you make a fist, you don't see the bump anymore of your knuckle, because it's now hidden inside his palm.
5: Gotcha.
19: But in order to hold something, power grip, you're going to feel a marble, if you will, in your palm. So you can't play like that. So what Mitchell Robinson had done on Friday is literally rotating.

0: all time. He shot 90% for his career, and he shot granny style, underhanded.
1: Yeah, right.
0: Mitchell Robinson should do that.
1: Yeah.
0: What the heck?
2: Well, they won't do the sky hook because they don't like the way it looks, and they're not going to do granny style. That's just the younger generation.
1: Which is so weird because, I mean, granny
0: style. I would put on a pink tutu if it raised my free throw percentage 5 points.
1: Right.
0: I would.
1: So let's talk Odell Beckham Jr., who is now going back to the Giants. He, of course, famously, in the middle of the Super Bowl at SoFi Stadium, tore his ACL at the end of the first half. He could have very well been the MVP of the game. He's going back now. He's had multiple ACL surgeries. What has gone wrong?
2: So this guy is amazing, Odell Beckham Jr. We all remember the one-handed catch against the Dallas Cowboys on Sunday Night Football. I mean, he really started that whole idea. He was Rookie of the Year in 2014, and yet he missed the first four games because of a hamstring tear, and he still became Rookie of the Year. The key to answer your question is, in 2020, in Week 8, playing for the Cleveland Browns, he tore his ACL, and he had surgery. But I suspect he had surgery using a cadaver. That has a higher failure rate, because as you pointed out, nobody tackled him. Nobody touched him. He went up to catch a pass, came down, and his whole knee collapsed. And so he had his knee rebuilt again, same ACL, only this time doing it the way I always prefer for 40 years, is to use your own, not a cadaver, but use your own patella tendon. It has been shown over and over again to be the better way to fix the ACL. And that is why, it's my opinion, the Giants are getting an unbelievable player that nobody else wants because he's as good as new in terms of his ACL.
0: Hey, I wanted to ask you, Dr. Clapper, we're talking to Dr. Robert Clapper, head of orthopedic surgery at Cedars-Sinai Medical Center, and more importantly, the host of the Weekend Warrior Show here on ESPN LA. Doc, I've become familiar. I certainly don't have knowledge like you do, but I've become familiar with hamstring injuries because of being the Laker announcer this year. We had a bunch of them. And so last week, Teoscar Hernandez, the left fielder for the Dodgers, was placed on the injured list with a left hamstring strain. An MRI revealed a grade 1 strain. Now, I was under the impression that a grade 1 strain is the one you want. That means it's a slight strain, and you can come back in a week or two. But they're saying he's expected to miss roughly a month. Am I misunderstanding the severity of a grade 1?
2: No, you're totally right. Great. So let's go back again. There's only three grades for a hamstring. Grade 1, you feel it, right?
0: Right.
2: It's just feel. There's nothing structural that you've really done. You just feel it. Microscopic tear. Grade 2 has a bruise because muscles tear and they bleed. So you see it. Grade 3, you hear it. You hear a pop. The grade 2 and the grade 3 share one thing. You're limping. So grade 1, it's just a feel. But why is Teoscar Hernandez going to take longer to recover typically than a grade 1? And the answer is, a year ago, he was out for 2 weeks with a left groin strain. So the front of your thigh, the groin, is where the muscles that allow you to flex your hip. The hamstring, the back of your thigh, are the muscles that allow you to extend your hip. Muscles work in a very interesting way. Agonists and antagonists, kind of like Steve Mason's debate show, which we love.
1: Yeah.
2: There's an agonist and an antagonist.
1: There you go.
2: But the front of your thigh is responsible for one direction and moving the hip in the opposite direction is the hamstring. They work in concert. The brilliance of our brain is it shuts off the energy to fire the muscle in the front when you want to fire the hamstring to extend your hip. And in order to sit down, you actually have to shut off the hamstring so you can flex your hip to have a seat. They're constantly firing and unfiring. That's how they work. So the very fact that Teoscar Hernandez, in my opinion, kind of has a haunted house because his left side of his lower extremity, the front, the groin, and now the hamstring in the back, the agonist and antagonist, we cannot dismiss what happened last year. You better be extra careful with him because he needs to get that neuromuscular behavior, agonist, antagonist, better in line.

0: than someone who just, for the first time, tore their hamstring.
1: And so, for some reason now, hamstring injuries are the thing. I don't remember this many hamstring injuries in the past. Like, I saw one last night. Ellie De La Cruz from Cincinnati explained this one. His hamstring injury is rated somewhere between a grade one and a grade two. Like, there's a middle grade, 1A or 2A or whatever that is. Like, are there more hamstring injuries than we've seen in the past, or is that just my imagination?
0: Well, you know, I remember when Mike D'Antoni was really pissed off at Pau Gasol for whatever it was at that time. Remember when, he didn't want to play him because he said he didn't want to lose the game. Remember that whole fiasco?
1: Yeah, sure.
0: But he was very quotable for me as an orthopedic surgeon because he lamented how much he hated the MRI. He lamented he missed the old days because we didn't have an MRI to tell you about a bone bruise, which doesn't show up on an X-ray, or to tell you the quality of a hamstring injury. Back in the day, they would just say you pulled a muscle or had a trick knee. They had these terms that really didn't make any sense, you know, anatomically. But those were the days when a player would go back out, even with a concussion. You know, they would say, I had my bell rung. No, you actually had a concussion. So I don't think that much of the sport has changed, although I do know this. We are absolutely seeing more Achilles tendons, more ACL tears than ever before. And I blame it on the fact that certainly in the game of basketball, you'll have to tell me about baseball more, but whenever you're going in reverse, you are firing your muscle at the same time you're stretching it. Mm. That's called eccentric loading. That's when tears occur. So in the case of the NBA, everybody wants to shoot the three-point shot, and they miss. Now that basketball comes flying further back a rebound ever was, and you got to run back in transition. Bada-bing, you're going to tear your Achilles. You're going to rip your calf muscle. That's why they're running in reverse a lot more. That's how I can explain it in basketball. You may have to tell me why in baseball we're seeing it a lot more, but it's not that rare.
1: Let me ask you something totally out of the box here. Are you going to Italy this summer?
0: I have enough marble to sculpt, so I'm not going to go. But
2: he goes
0: I miss
2: there
0: it,
2: to get
0: so.
2: Marble. You want me to bring you something back, Doc?
0: Yes, I would love you to bring me something back.
1: Yeah.
0: A little David sculpture would be great.
2: Okay, there you go.
3: I'll look for one.
1: All right. My dream is to somehow get an original Dr. Clapper statue in my yard. I'd like to be able to say.
0: I know that, and I have documented that in my head, and the next one, I promise, will be going to you.
2: There
1: awesome.
2: You go.
1: That is awesome,
2: Doc. Asking you shall receive.
1: Appreciate that, man.
0: Exactly.
1: Hey, Doc, great talking to you. Appreciate it, as always. Don't forget, Weekend Warrior Show every Saturday, 7 a.m. here on ESPN LA 710. Thanks, Doc.
0: Anytime. God bless you.
1: All right.
2: See you, Doc.
1: Bye.
2: Bye.
1: We're going to do some fast track coming up next.
2: Because,
1: we're juggling stuff around.
2: At 2 o'clock, Miles Garrett's getting introduced at the Ram facility. We may take that live. We're expected to get Garrett after that's over. So we're playing with a couple different things, but we'll do some fast track next.
1: In the meantime, maybe you're out on the freeways today and you're looking around and you're like, I drove by an accident on the 10 when I was coming in today. And I'm like, I wanted to shout out the window. 800-345-6789.
2: That is the phone number for our friend Jacob Amirani. Is Jacob coming in here today, Emily?
1: We never know. Jacob, we're on Jacob's schedule.
2: He moves like the wind.
1: Yes, he does.
2: But if you need him, all you got to do is call that number, 800-345-6789. And it can be whatever type of a predicament you're in. It doesn't have to be an auto accident. It can be any type of accident. The other day we mentioned that he's helping some families that had to do with that Garden Grove chemical spill.
1: Yep.
2: So if you feel like you've been wronged, if your health has been jeopardized, call Jacob. The consultation's free. And Mace, here's the best part that we probably don't talk about enough. You only pay him if he wins.
1: Right.
2: So you got nothing to lose.
1: Nothing to lose. He is the guy. He's the guy you can trust. And by the way, if you have a case and somebody's gone silent on you, or you're not happy with the case, the attorney that you're with, Jacob will give you a free second opinion. Again, the number is so easy. 800-345-6789. That's 800-345-6789. Mason in Ireland, 710 ESPN.
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11: Absolutely.
10: Especially
11: hydrated.
10: When it's time for Fast Track early today, because we'll bring you the Myles Garrett press conference shortly.
11: Zoom, zoom, man.
12: So I have a fun game for you guys.
11: All right.
12: So today is the anniversary, the 24-year anniversary of when The Wire premiered on HBO.
11: Oh, what a great show.
12: I have a blind ranking for you guys. You're going to blind rank five things individually.
11: Okay.
12: And you don't know what is coming next.
11: What's coming next, yes.
12: Okay, I'm going to have you guys blind rank HBO shows.
11: Okay? Oh, okay.
12: All right?
11: And it's five.
12: You have five things.
11: Okay.
12: First up is The Wire. Mason, where would you put The Wire in your blind ranking?
11: Number three.
12: Okay. Chris.
10: Four.
12: Okay. John.
13: I'm going to put it at three.
12: Brian?
14: I'd go four.
11: Four. Okay.
12: All right.
11: We're obviously saving room for some show.
12: Okay. Up next, Sopranos. And Chris, you start.
10: No, this is going to be surprising. Two.
12: Okay.
11: I'm also two.
12: And Brian?
14: I'll go three.
12: All right. So
11: we're all saving that number one spot for something.
14: Okay. I know. I'm saving it for something different than you two guys.
11: Okay.
14: Are.
12: And make sure you're keeping in your own head where your ranking is.
14: Yep. Got
12: okay.
14: it.
12: Okay. Next up, Curb Your Enthusiasm.
14: I got that at one.
12: Okay. One for John. It's off the board.
11: I am going to go Curb number four.
12: Okay. Brian?
14: Go Curb number five.
12: Chris?
10: Five.
12: Okay. Got two left.
11: Okay. Let's see.
12: Game of Thrones.
11: One.
14: Four.
11: One.
10: Never seen it, so can I rank it?
14: Five. Just put it five.
12: Yeah, just put it five.
10: Five.
12: All right. Last one.
14: Yep.
12: Succession.
11: Oh, no. I didn't.
10: One.
11: I've only got a five left.
14: I've only got a five, too.
11: Number two.
10: One.
11: That's a good one, and Brian goes number two.
12: All right, everyone read out your list.
11: Say, mine was Game of Thrones, Sopranos, The Wire, Curb Your Enthusiasm, and Succession.
14: If I had it to do over again, I would swap my four and my five. But this is what I did. Curb, Sopranos, Wire, Game of Thrones, Succession. I moved Succession ahead of Thrones.
10: I put Succession, Sopranos, Wire, but I've never seen
15: Game of Thrones, so I would have flipped that.
14: Here's what you should do. You and Steffa should watch the pilot for Game of Thrones. It's only 45 minutes.
11: Oh, yeah. The pilot, you'll be hooked.
12: I don't think they're going to like it.
15: No, she's a huge Game of Thrones person.
11: Oh, she is.
15: It bothers me about watching it.
14: If you're not hooked after the pilot, you won't like it.
15: It's just so dark, the screen.
14: But I think you will like the pilot.
12: Adjust your TV.
15: It's dark, man.
16: Just turn your brightness up. What the hell are you doing?
11: It's too dark. BC, what do you got?
17: Game of Game, Succession, Sopranos, Wire, Curb.
16: All right.
11: Pretty good.
16: That's good.
14: Game of Thrones. You said Game of Games.
11: I don't blame you.
16: I also put Game of Games at number one.
11: BC, what do you got?
18: Fast Track.
17: All right. So if you're looking for something else to watch tonight, Stanley Cup Finals, puck drop, game one between the Hurricanes and the Las Vegas Golden Knights.
11: Yep.
17: You know, last week we had that, Golden Knights missed their media day. They got all this.
14: Right. John Tortorella basically gave the middle finger the entire media.
17: And then they went on and swept the Avalanche.
14: Mm-hmm.
17: When you look at the Knights, they've only been in existence now 9 seasons. And this is their third time at the Stanley Cup Finals.
14: And they won it once.
17: And they have. Mm-hmm. Is this, three times in 9 seasons the greatest start of a sports franchise? And do you think the hockey wanted this?
14: Okay. No, they've been criticized by the other teams that they made the expansion draft too easy for them.
11: Put it in the context of, is that the greatest start of a franchise?
14: I remember when the
12: Ravens,
14: Carolina Panthers, but the Ravens were just the Browns who moved. But when the Carolina Panthers came in and the Jacksonville Jaguars came in, I'm trying to remember, but one of them was in the AFC Championship game.
12: I think it's the Panthers versus in the NFC Championship.
14: Within 2 or 3 years?
12: With the coach that coached their
14: team. Tom Coughlin?
12: Someone else. I got to think.
14: Okay. But yeah,
11: There is a correct answer. The Miami Marlins, who won, the Florida Marlins, who won 2 World Series in their first 5 years.
14: 97 and 2001?
11: Yes. No, not 2001, 2000.
14: Okay.
11: Yeah.
14: That was the Josh Beckett year when they beat the Yankees.
11: Yep. That's a pretty good start.
14: And 97 was the Gary Sheffield year where they beat the Indians.
11: Yep. And they tore them down, both teams. Yeah. They tore down. Was that Trader Jack?
14: Jack McKeon. Great guy. You said play golf with him in San Diego. Yeah,
12: you want me to do another fast track?
11: Yeah, sure. Let's do it.
12: So I just saw this come across, and it's from Boris Kitt, who writes for the Hollywood Reporter. Okay. And this is important to you, John, because I think you're involved with this organization that does this. But in test screenings, Paramount Skydance reports sports movie Mr. Irrelevant, which is going to be about David Cornsworth going to play the actor. Or the person
14: scored. That's the guy who played Superman, right?
12: Yes. Yeah. Scored an ultra rare 100 out of 100 among women over 35 and an overall 92.
14: Wow.
12: So, do you think this is going to be the hot mom movie?
14: I just sent this to Melanie Salata. Melanie Fitch.
11: Was she involved in it at all?
14: I'm going to find out.
11: Yeah.
14: And if she was, so my involvement with this is Melanie's dad, Paul Salata, is the founder of Irrelevant Week. We lost Paul about 5 years ago. Just one of the great guys of all time. And what they do is, Paul said the motto of Irrelevant Week is doing something nice for somebody for no reason. And they just make a really big deal out of the last player picked in the NFL draft. And on the final night, like this guy has a parade at Disneyland. They give him the keys to the city in Newport Beach. On the final night, they do the opposite of the Heisman banquet, the Lozman banquet.
11: Oh, that's so funny.
14: That IMC, and she brings in all these famous people, NFL Hall of Famers, to basically roast the last player
11: picked in
14: the draft.
11: And there have been some good ones.
14: Lee Steinberg comes in, including
11: Brock Purdy. Yeah.
14: Yeah.
11: I remember kicker Ryan Succop was one of them.
14: Really good one.
12: Yeah. And so this movie is going to be about John Tuggle, who is a running back who was the final pick of the 1983 NFL draft. Landed with the New York Giants. Tuggle played just one season, going on to win the New York Giants Special Teams Player of the Year.
16: Can I be honest? I hope the Mr. Irrelevant people made money on this because there has to be a rights fee, right?
14: Yeah, I just sent it to her.
16: They invented it.
14: I'm going to figure it out.
12: It's going to be an incredible showing. It's just going to be me and a bunch of other 50-year-old women seeing this movie. Let's go.
14: If Melanie has something to do with this, I can get us into the premiere.
12: Heck Heck yes.
14: All right.
12: I want to see David Corn sweat in person. He is a beautiful man.
14: Okay. Right. I think I may be able to assist you in your quest.
16: There you have it. That's Emily's version of, is he hot?
14: Yeah.
12: Yeah, honestly. He's Superman.
16: Yes, he is. Hey, Children's Hospital Los Angeles has their biggest event of the year. It is the Walk and Play LA, bringing the community together.
14: Yeah, Morales.
16: For a great day supporting kids who need life-saving care. Enjoy a scenic 3K walk with the Chris Morales.
15: And Momo, possibly, and Ramona Shelburne, possibly.
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15: So I just went back there, and everybody was like, wow, Mace donated $500. I said, yeah. The guy, listen, for all the bad things I say about him during the morning show, he's a charitable man.
16: I am.
15: So you could donate, too, because help the kids. 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You don't have to walk on Saturday. We'd love to have you. But join Mace. Join myself. I'm donating $25 each hour I'm on the air.
14: I'm donating $26.
15: $26.
16: Every hour he's on the air.
15: So look at that. And Mace donated $500.
16: Yeah. That's officially the bit.
14: Yeah.
16: Like
14: $1 more than Morales.
16: So when we do Christmas gifts around here.
14: Yeah, it's always like, who gives the best thing?
16: Right, and I always add $1 to whatever you give.
14: Because I always move first.
16: Yeah, you go first, and I'm like, I'll add $1. All right, coming up next for you, we'll go live to the Myles Garrett press conference when that starts happening. We expect to hear from Myles Garrett here on the show a little bit later on next hour. Mason and Ireland, 710 ESPN.
14: 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I'm going to Idaho on Monday. They'll all be out of there by then. And I predict, Mace, there will be no Blue Ice left
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10: Ram it, little after, or little before 2 o'clock. On a live imaging Tuesday, presented by Providence Mason in Ireland.
16: One question.
10: Yes.
16: Whose house?
10: Ram's house.
16: Ram's
10: baby.
16: House is right.
15: By the way, one of the first questions you guys asked me yesterday, and then DeMarco and Travis asked me the same thing. Am I changing my prediction? I was 14-3 last year. Ended up losing that.
16: Yep.
15: I said 13-4 when the schedule came out. I'm staying at 13-4.
16: 13-4.
14: I think that's a good number.
16: 13-4 would be
15: a great season. But if Aaron Donald
16: comes
15: out of retirement, I might go 15-2.
16: Yeah.
14: No, nobody's going 15-2.
16: There's
14: only one team going 17-0, and that's the Raiders. We all know it.
16: Oh, of course. Of course.
15: Poor Raider fans after this news.
16: Yeah.
15: And really, Cappy went after the Chargers because, you know, he hates the Chargers.
16: Yeah. Brian, how you feel about Myles Garrett not joining the Rams? Are you excited? I mean, are you coming over? Are you a Rams fan?
17: It's an NFC team. We'll see you in the Super Bowl, baby.
12: Right. We'll see you in week whatever we play.
16: Oh, that's right. We play the Chargers.
17: Oh, that's right.
16: Is it an us home game?
17: I believe it is.
16: I think it's a Rams home game. So,
15: now, are you excited? I don't think we've ever talked about this on this show.
16: What?
15: Well, me and you.
16: Yeah.
15: Wednesday, Thanksgiving Eve.
16: I know.
15: Now, are you ready to, because I've already, like, Cappy and I are going to bring in Thanksgiving at midnight in Inglewood over a turkey leg.
16: Oh, that's right.
15: Are you
16: going
15: to join us?
16: Will
15: you bite the turkey leg with us?
16: It's the year my mom gets Thanksgiving, so she will be visiting. We'll have to leave them to go to the game and then come back and see mom.
12: Why
16: will
12: you be there at midnight?
16: Yeah, I'm not hanging out till midnight.
15: Cappy always comes to the Rams home game.
12: No.
16: Right, but the game
12: the game's not going to be over at midnight.
16: It's a 5 o'clock game.
15: We're going to hang out, though.
14: Yeah, you can stay if you want, but they'll probably kick you out.
16: Yeah.
14: You know, by the way, you guys played that Ramit song. Play that Ramit song again, BC.
15: Yeah, play it.
14: Okay, so in this video, this was an 80s Rams video when they played down in Anaheim. And number 81 is a tight end.
16: Yep.
14: By the name of David Hill, and he's dancing in this Ramit video. Do you guys know that David Hill is the younger brother of Jim Hill?
15: No, I didn't know
14: from
15: that.
14: Channel
16: I
14: 2.
16: Did not know that.
14: Yeah, that's David Hill, Jim Hill's brother.
16: I had no idea.
14: Playing in that. Yeah, so if you ever wonder how Jim always got Rams back then, as soon as the games ended, it's because David would send them right to Jim.
16: That is a new story. I've never heard that before.
15: Are you being facetious? True.
16: I am being facetious. Yeah.
15: I actually had never heard that. So.
16: By the way, I almost, when you started it, I almost said, you want me to finish the story?
15: Yeah, well,
16: because that's
15: could.
16: A good one. That's a good
14: yeah,
16: one.
14: Yeah, you could.
15: You're a bad guy, Mace.
16: No,
15: the
16: not.
15: Man have his stories.
14: No. Chris,
16: I love the story.
14: He's actually tolerant of my stories. If our friends in the YouTube chat that hate you and I,
16: yeah.
14: The minute I start to tell a story I've already told, we've explained this a million times, but I'll do it again because it's an old story.
16: He's telling this story again, though. Got it.
14: The reason we retell stories, and I'm the leader in the clubhouse in this area, is that we get new people all the time. And Brian and Emily are relatively new. Em, did you know that Jim Hill's brother once played for the Rams?
12: I did not.
14: See, so there you go.
16: Yeah.
14: That's a story
16: and
14: Emily had not
16: heard.
14: It's
16: a brand new story. I totally agree. By the way, and I have no memory, and so every story kind of is new to me.
14: Yes.
12: You're like Dory in Finding Nemo.
16: Exactly. I'm sure. Oh, I did not know that. Jim Hill's younger brother.
12: Do you think this Myles Garrett trade, I saw somebody make the comparison to the Kevin Durant trade. So when Kevin Durant went to the Warriors, they were already humming. That they were already the best team in the league. And then you add Kevin Durant. I know the context of Kevin Durant had been beaten by the Warriors and then goes to play with them that season after. But is it comparable?
16: Interesting.
14: Well, I think the comparison people are trying to draw there is that Myles Garrett isn't very vocal. Like Kevin Durant isn't very vocal, but he's an unbelievable player.
16: Or is the point they're already great and they're adding this unbelievable piece on top of everything else? Is that what you're getting at, Em?
12: Yeah, I think that's kind of what I'm getting at. But, I mean, we can interpret it any way you want. But I think that it's like the rich getting richer. It's the whole L.A. thing where we get every star. They kind of fall into your lap.
16: Yep.
12: And you know what? The sun does shine a little brighter here in Los Angeles.
16: By the way, Mike Brown wants to weigh in.
0: Who let the dogs out? Woo!
14: And we still don't understand the context of this, right?
12: I never want to know the context.
16: It is so good out of context. Whatever the hell he was saying, it doesn't matter because we've got that drop. John, you are, by the way, while we're waiting for the Rams press conference, you are on the Knicks to win the NBA Finals.
14: I am. Statistically, they have had the greatest NBA playoffs of any team ever.
16: Yeah, what are they, 12-2?
14: Well, and it's the margin of victory. They're winning games by an average of 24 points a game.
16: Yeah, yeah.
14: They're just rolling people.
16: See, you know what's weird?
14: But they haven't had any competition like this.
16: So
14: I heard Sedano this morning when I was driving around listening to you guys on the Morales Morning Show. Chris.
15: Yes, thank you.
14: He says Spurs in six.
15: He's very upset that so many people are picking the Knicks.
14: I'm saying Knicks in seven.
16: So
15: Now, are you picking that to support our friend Ben Lyons, or?
14: I'm picking it because I'm rooting for Mike Brown and Josh Hart, who I like both.
15: No Ben Lyons?
14: Yeah, Ben too.
15: Okay.
14: We're going to bring Ben back on. We had him on the other day.
16: I heard that. I'm rooting for the Spurs, and I think they'll win in seven. I think it should be a great series, but I'm rooting for Wemby. He is, of all the non-LA athletes, he is my favorite. He's my favorite non-LA athlete. Can you think of any? Who's your favorite non-LA athlete?
14: Nolan
16: Not one
14: Ryan.
16: Of our teams. No, but a current. Like, somebody that's on another team that's not a Los Angeles team that you really root for and like as a player.
14: Wemby's close.
16: Wemby's there for me.
14: Yeah, Wemby's on that list. I'm trying to think who else would even be on that list.
16: Brian, what about you?
17: Anthony Edwards.
16: That's a really good one.
12: Are we
16: He's
12: sticking
16: fun.
12: In NBA or are we going
16: to any sport?
12: I think Joe Burrow, who may come to the LA eventually.
16: Boy. This is a running theme with you.
12: But I love Joe Burrow.
16: You've got Joe Burrow as the successor to Matthew Stafford. I think that's the way the Rams are going to go?
12: I think that's going to happen. I know Evan kind of like offhandedly
16: said it on
12: Evan
16: Cohen kind of talked about it today on Unsportsmanlike.
15: Not the Morales Morning Show. 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
16: No, Unsportsmanlike.
12: No, it was actually wasn't on Unsportsmanlike. It was when I was listening to the Morales Morning Show.
16: Oh, there you go. Came back full circle
12: on
16: the Morales.
12: But he said like, you know, they might even never have to use Ty Simpson. You use Ty Simpson in a trade and you end up getting
14: Wouldn't that be something after all this hubbub if Ty Simpson never plays him down for the Rams?
16: Yeah,
14: they end up trading him to the Bengals in a Joe Burrow deal.
12: It's almost like the Trey Lance. I know Trey Lance took a couple snaps, but it wasn't very, very many snaps.
16: You know, back to, we're jumping around here, but I want to go back to Wemby for a second since the finals start tomorrow night. I want to get your reaction to this, John. Kendrick Perkins was asked, is Wemby the face of the league? Listen to his response.
1: Can he complete the mission first? Can he actually win a championship? Can he win a regular season MVP first? Last time I checked, we're on the verge of having our eight different NBA champion on the way now? No one has won back-to-back in 8 years. Can he win multiple championships before we start crowning him that is his league? I'm not taking anything away from Wemby's greatness, what he done against the Thunder, putting the champs to bed, but now he has to go out and complete the mission.
16: Do you have to have won a championship to be the face of the league?
14: It's a great question.
16: Thank you.
15: By the way, wasn't Shea the face of the league? That drifted quickly.
16: I don't think Shea
12: he didn't
16: was
12: have
16: in
12: enough name recognition, honestly.
16: Anthony Edwards was in that conversation.
14: Here's what I will say about Wemby. Even though he hasn't won a championship yet, he is the one player in the league that is absolutely untradeable for any one other player.
16: Right.
14: There is no one other player that is worth Victor Wembanyama in the NBA.
16: Yep.
14: And as I've said on many occasions on this show, I think there's only three or four teams that wouldn't trade their entire roster for Wemby.
16: Right.
14: That's how good he is. So I think he is the face of the league.
16: He's the most fun to watch.
14: Yeah.
16: I mean, I'm rooting. Like, I'm picking San Antonio, but I'm also rooting for San Antonio. He makes every game interesting.
12: I also think one thing about being the face of the league, in a weird way, you also have to, like, your silhouette is identifiable. And, like, Wemby's silhouette is, like, easy to
16: To pick out. He's the guy that's like a foot and a half taller than everybody.
12: I get any of my friends who don't like sports to be into like sports occasionally, and I'm like, you know, there's this guy on this team that is so tall.
16: Yep.
12: Here's a picture of him next to other NBA players.
16: This is my mom, by the way. My mom is like, who is that guy that's so much taller than everybody else?
12: It is very cool.
16: Yeah, it is cool.
12: I saw this tweet that apparently, and I hope this is true because I want to believe it's true.
16: Okay.
12: From Michael C. Wright, it says sources confirm that Victor Wembanyama treated the team to a screening of the movie Obsession after the Spurs tried to wind down from the emotional toll of Game 7 heading into the finals. Having seen Obsession, I would not be wound
16: Describe
12: down.
16: Describe it.
12: That
16: I know it's done huge business.
14: What's the 30-second pitch?
12: A young man who is struggling. He has a crush on his best girlfriend.
16: Yeah.
12: And is put in the friend zone.
16: Okay.
12: So instead of trying to fix that, he wishes on a magic stick, kind of like a monkey's paw, that she would like him, and she becomes obsessed with him in a way that is
15: not
12: almost
15: great,
12: like she's taken over by a demon.
16: So the movie is about a magic stick.
12: It's like it's a monkey's paw movie.
15: No, so, not a monkey's paw, not a magic stick.
16: Oh, a monkey.
14: So last night, Em, I walked in, and Lisa was knee deep in some show that had a ton of sex.
12: Okay.
16: Nice.
12: Is it off campus?
14: Yes.
16: Oh, yeah, off campus. I heard, but isn't that
12: like a straight heated rivalry?
16: Isn't like Are they high school kids, though?
12: No, they're in college.
16: They're in college.
12: It's like straight heated rivalry. Isn't there a hockey in it, too?
16: What is this show called?
12: Off Campus.
16: Off Campus.
13: You watch that one, Em?
12: I haven't. Hasn't pulled me in.
13: What network is it on?
12: Amazon, I believe.
16: Okay. Yeah. Yeah. That's interesting. So Lisa watches a lot of sex shows?
13: Well, she reads those...
12: the romance novels.
13: Yeah, she reads those smutty...
16: Does she really?
13: Yeah, she's got one
12: has
13: of those going.
12: Has she read ACOTAR?
13: I'm sure she has.
12: Fifth Wing?
13: Yeah.
12: Fourth Wing?
13: Yeah. But last night I went, wow, this is like... it's funny. I kind of... She walked in when I was watching Industry.
16: Well, Industry is...
13: When Yasmin was going full, like, off the ranch.
16: Yeah.
13: And she goes, wow.
12: Was it the Kiernan Shipka scene? Or
13: yes.
12: Yeah,
16: my husband left something that belongs to him.
13: Yeah.
12: You love a line. The Et tu, Tom. And then that line
16: That line is like a killer line that I was just shocked. Like, it takes a lot to... I'm not a prude, like John says. It takes a lot to shock me. I thought that was one of the most shocking scenes I've ever seen.
13: The Industry one?
16: The Industry one. It's insane.
13: Yeah, poor little Sally Draper has certainly changed.
16: Oh, man, she's
13: she
16: all
13: grew
16: grown up.
13: In a hurry.
16: Yeah.
12: Do we want to break and come back?
16: Yeah, let's break and we'll come back. Again, we're waiting on the Rams press conference introducing Miles Garrett
13: Stern's
16: today.
13: Not getting involved.
16: No. I think we've passed all the deadlines. Not he's here and he's going to talk to the media coming up next. Mason in Ireland, 710 ESPN.
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16: Oh,
2: yeah, baby.
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2: 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The floor is yours.
3: You,
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4: Hi there. My name is Chris Morales. 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
5: Nice.
4: See, during a live imaging Tuesday, we can stretch each other out if you want during the day.
5: No.
4: It's not weird if it's two friends, man.
5: Still weird.
6: It's still a little weird.
5: Still weird that you consider us friends. All right. Can I, but while we're waiting, I want to say a word about Cosm.
4: Okay.
5: So, John, you've not experienced Cosm yet.
6: Not
5: I
6: yet.
5: Really want, and
6: no,
5: you know,
6: but I'm not against it. I just haven't had time
5: to
6: get over.
5: The best opportunity to watch the World Cup is at Cosm.
6: Yeah, I all mentioned those that to you games yesterday. That's there. When I was thinking it would be my first time. I would wait for the World Cup.
5: It's like the official home of the World Cup, and you watch it on this gigantic 87-foot wraparound screen. I just love the place. I was there for Game 7 of the World Series, had an unbelievable experience. I've been there for cinema events.
6: Might
5: They're doing
6: the best
5: Harry
6: World
5: Potter
6: Series
5: right
6: game
5: now.
6: Game 7 ever.
5: Oh, it's amazing. And you're surrounded by fans. They're bringing you drinks. They're bringing you food. It's spectacular. If you want to experience it, World Cup, NBA Finals, Harry Potter, anything going on, go to Cosm.com. 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It will change your view of sports forever.
4: I think we should start a little game of games, frankly.
5: You do?
4: I do. And then we can pull out of it and then go back to it if we have to.
7: I'm okay with that if John's okay with it.
5: Sure.
6: Yeah, yeah. Okay. I'm easy. But, I mean,
7: You have to participate.
6: I'm here. The issue is what happens if we start Game of Games and then
5: whoever is ahead.
6: Okay, I like it.
5: Okay, ahead like wins.
6: Okay. All right.
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5: All right, this is a World Cup quiz. The World Cup starts on June the 12th. Team USA versus Paraguay at SoFi Stadium. We've got Morales, we've got Ireland, we've got M, and we've got Brian. Here we go. Multiple choice, which of these countries failed to qualify for the 2026 FIFA World Cup's 48-team field? A, Italy, B, Netherlands, C, Switzerland. Start with you, Morales. Who didn't qualify?
4: C, Switzerland.
5: Switzerland. Ireland.
6: Italy.
5: Italy.
4: Oh, that's right.
5: M.
7: Italia.
5: Italia. And BC.
6: Italy.
5: Yeah, it is
4: Italy.
5: Damn it. Italy. Soccer power did not make the field.
6: All right. You can still go for lucky loser, Chris.
5: Yeah.
4: I think I'm going to get that.
5: Number two. This World Cup country is home to a place called Mr. Toilet House, which is a toilet-shaped museum celebrating bathroom history.
7: Toilets.
5: Is that A, Korea?
8: Toilets!
5: B, Morocco? C, Bosnia and Herzegovina? Ireland,
4: Herzegovina.
5: What do you think?
6: C,
5: Bosnia and Herzegovina. M.
7: Korea.
5: Brian.
9: Morocco.
5: And Morales.
4: I'm going to go Korea as well.
5: Korea is the right answer. Yeah. Home of Mr. Toilet House.
6: So who got that besides Chris?
7: Emily.
4: Emily.
6: M's got the lead.
4: Toilets.
5: Number three. Who is likely going to start at goalie for Team USA in the World Cup? Hasn't been completely settled, but he's the favorite. Is it A, Frankie Snow, B, Matt Freeze, or C, Tom Frost? Is it snow, freeze, or frost?
6: Oh, that's a trick question.
5: Start with you, Em.
7: Freeze.
5: Freeze. BC.
6: Snow.
5: Snow. Morales.
8: Freeze.
5: Freeze. In Ireland.
6: Snow.
5: It is freeze.
7: Oh,
5: yeah.
7: I knew that.
8: It's a real hot. Yeah.
5: Emily's snow, up. Freeze, frost.
6: 3-2 over Morales, Brian, and I have one each.
5: Number
7: right,
5: four.
7: Press conference. Start now.
5: Which World Cup country has a capital city that translates as City of the Eternal Spring? Is that A, Portugal, B, Colombia, C, Panama? City of the Eternal Spring. Start with BC here.
8: Panama.
5: Says Panama. Morales.
8: Portugal.
5: Portugal. Ireland.
8: Portugal.
5: Portugal. M.
7: Portugal.
5: Everybody missed it. Medellin translates as City of the Eternal Spring. So
8: I thought
5: the answer
8: they had
5: was
8: the
5: Colombia.
8: Eternal Yale.
5: They do have that also.
8: Oh, okay.
5: Eternally. Number five. I have talked a lot about my travels on this show. You guys probably have heard the stories. Which of these World Cup countries have I not been to? A, Ghana. B, Egypt. C, South Africa. Start with you, Ireland. Which of those countries have I not been to? Ghana, Egypt, South Africa.
6: I'm going to go South Africa.
5: South Africa. Go to M.
7: I'll trust John. South Africa.
5: South Africa. Brian.
8: South Africa.
5: And Morales.
8: I mean, John should know, but I'm going to throw in Ghana.
5: The correct answer is South Africa. Haven't been there. Been to Ghana. Been to Egypt.
8: I mean, I just wanted to go across against the grain.
5: Yeah.
8: Well, that's a different show.
6: Emily's
8: still
6: looking good at this press conference. Yeah, starts. She's up 4-2
5: starts
6: over
5: now.
6: Everybody.
5: All right, let's race. Number six. Which World Cup country invented the first roller coaster? Invented the first roller coaster. Was that A, Japan, B, England, C, the Netherlands? Let's start with M on this one.
7: It's hard to picture England doing something fun. That, but I think I might go with Netherlands.
5: Going with the Netherlands. BC.
8: Japan.
5: Japan. Morales.
8: Japan.
5: Japan. Ireland.
8: Japan.
5: Correct answer. Netherlands.
6: Damn it.
5: Yeah.
7: Boom.
5: Boy,
7: Emily again.
5: Emily is rolling here.
6: I don't know if we can catch her now. How many are left?
5: I've got four left.
6: Okay, she's ahead by three of all three of us.
5: All right, number six. Fox has put out a list of the 100 best players in the 2026 World Cup. Where does LAFC star Sonny, right?
8: Sonny?
5: We call him Sonny.
8: Yeah, that's that word.
7: Sun Heung-min?
5: Yeah, exactly.
8: LAFC.
5: Sun Heung-min. Where does he rank? Does he rank number 41, number 61, or number 81? We start with M, who's got a big lead. Where does Sonny rank?
7: 41.
5: 41. BC.
8: 41.
7: We will never know because Miles Garrett is sitting down in the press conference right now. At least on my computer it is. Do you see it yet, Brian? Let's refresh that real quick.
5: Refresh that real quick. Let's see. We're going to get ready to go to the press conference.
7: Well, your YouTube is slower than mine, I guess.
5: So do we stop or do we ask another one?
8: We could just pause the YouTube when he comes out.
7: Oh, here it is. We got it.
9: To his contract. Not sure if it was a signal. They made an adjustment. I've got a good relationship with Andrew Berry. Thought I'd just check in. You know, let's check in. Obviously, Miles and his standing with he's a Cleveland Brown. He's on their Mount Rushmore. So they were a no. But Andrew and I have a good relationship. We like talking about football a good bit. So I would pester him a little bit, probably jokingly at first. Kept doing that. And then we began talking a little more seriously about it. We tried to do this with draft compensation. Then the draft came and went. We picked talks back up. We tried to discuss, you know, more draft compensation. At the end of the day, and where it got a little tough for us is they asked for Jared Verse in return. And similar to what Cleveland did at first, we were a no, based on all that Jared's done for our organization. So during May, we kept trying. We tried to work things out, tried to figure out a solution. But as the June 1st date came to, let's call it, as it was getting closer, probably sometime late May there into that weekend, we kind of had a decision to make. We knew where Cleveland stand. They knew where we stood. And then we proceeded to make the trade. And with all of this, I can say, because I know Josh is here, Stan, I do think this, when you make a move like this, having the ecosystem that Stan, Josh, his family provides for us to be able to do something like this out of the box, a little bit as free agency had kind of come and gone, that's always a very positive thing. And at the end of the day, we were able to agree and we're jacked here.
10: So much for being brief, Les. You know? No, I'm just kidding. That's coming from me. That's not...
9: Oh, yeah, we'll compare notes.
10: Here's what I will say, though. It's a rare opportunity, and it is challenging because when you look at being able to acquire a player like this, these things don't come up often. And so when you do have a chance, you're saying, hey, can we have the best of both where you're able to get Miles and still keep a player that you love that's been an instrumental part of the last couple years? That was the hardest part of this decision, is parting ways with somebody that we love and care about. Wish him the best in Cleveland, and he's done an amazing job for us each of the last couple years, brought an energy, a production level, a toughness. But the opportunity to be able to get a chance to be able to work alongside Miles, he knows the respect and reverence I've had for his game, just getting to know him over the course of, you know, his career and my coaching career. And we feel like he can upgrade our football team. He's going to make a great impact. The important stuff for us was, number one, you have Bubba Ventrone in the building and Kyle Hoke that can speak to what a great teammate he is and where you really see it on a daily basis. One of my favorite things I saw about this guy was, you know, he gets the sack record. It wasn't the fact that he got his 23rd sack. Watch the teammates celebrating and how happy they were around him. That tells me a lot about him. And he is a pain in the ass to game plan against. And I'm glad we don't have to do that anymore. He makes other guys around him better, and I know he's excited to come in and be a big part of this culture, and we can't wait to get to work. But it's an exciting time, while also, you know, there's a part of it where, you know, you wish Jared Verse the best. But we're excited about this guy, and he's why we're here, and look forward to hearing from him.
9: Hey, Miles, just for the record, Bubba did say you'd play gunner for him.
10: I said no.
11: He did tell him. he did tell me that I owed him at least one game at Gunner, so we'll see about that. But very excited. And I want to thank you, Sean, Les, the Kroenke family for making this happen. Very excited to be here. You know, it's an honor and a blessing to be in this building. Have a lot of respect for, you know, all the guys here from the coaching staff, management, and you know, many of the players. Now I've got to see it, you know, firsthand, and, you know, it's a very quality team, quality business, and I like the way, you know, things operate, and I'm looking forward to, you know, help bring a championship here to LA.
12: You're hearing Miles Garrett's introductory press conference here on 710 ESPN.
11: That they're going to depend on me, or...
12: Yeah, Jim Hill, yeah.
11: That's always been my role since I stepped foot into the NFL, so nothing changes for me. No, I don't feel any pressure to be anything else or be anything different. You know, as long as I'm myself and I come here to work every day and I'm a leader, you know, the success will follow. I found out about a week ago that this was even a possibility, and I mean, it was a surprise. It was a bit of excitement, you know, being in LA, you know, of a lot of roots here, and knowing that there's a winning culture and some great teammates and great coaches here. No, I was definitely looking forward to the opportunity, and you know, God willing, to happen.
9: You know, Miles had a no trade clause, so I remember Andrew and I. I remember asking Andrew after about a month of talking, hey, I know Miles has a no trade clause. Are we going to have gone through all this and he's going to say no? So it.
12: Again, you're hearing Miles Garrett introductory press conference. We expect him to join us after this. Mason in Ireland, 710 ESPN.
4: Good reset.
11: I mean, every team's a work in progress.
10: Damn, that's how you feel, huh?
11: Yeah. But, you know, on paper, I'm sure, you know, things look great. But, you know, we got to go out there and put the work in. It starts in the field, starts in the classroom, and, you know, we're not going to take a single day for granted. We're not going to be looking at any, you know, odds or favorites. You know, we're going to, you know, win each game day by day. I mean, it's already very solid all around. You know, we have, you know, very talented guys at each position, and that's not just in, you know, my room, but, you know, getting guys like McDuffie. No, that was a big acquisition as well. So, no, I think it's very talented, you know, from the top to the bottom.
13: Can you just take us through your day today? It's been like since you touched down.
11: I don't even remember half my day. Hopped on a plane. First thing that happened was I hopped into, a truck, went to get some a physical, some testing, and now I'm here. So it's been, ripping and running since.
10: Yep. Listen, if he's interested, there is no. Here's what I'd say. You talk to Aaron and you see what he's saying about that. But here's what I would tell you guys overall, too, is, Aaron's a guy that I stay really close in touch with. And I know the respect that he has for Miles. Talk to him about the opportunity to be able to bring him on board. If Aaron decides he wants to dust him off at the age of 35, I bet you he could still do it at a pretty high clip. But here's what I would tell you guys too. The one thing that's great about Miles, we're not going to ask him to do anything other than be himself and take it a day at a time, be totally and completely present. The last time, you guys remember who the Super Bowl favorites were before last season, right? No, you don't. Nobody remembers, okay? So the point I'm making is like, hey, it's a fun narrative right now, but we're going to be inside out. We're going to earn it every single day. We had our first 11-on-11 today, and there's a lot of growth that we need to be able to have as a football team. And we're excited to get him in here, learning the different things that we'll ask of him. But we believe that he can impact the team in a significant way by being himself. And then there's a lot of other guys. It's the greatest team sport that there is. I'm really excited about our team coming together because that's what every single year is about. And that happens one day at a time. We'll finish up this off-season program where it's this week, the following week, and then we'll come back in training camp and we got to be ready to rock. And then the goal will be to be able to peak when we start in Australia. And then, hopefully you stay fortunate to stay healthy and continue to build and adjust and adapt as we go. But it's a long journey. We got to be able to handle it. But most importantly is, the caliber of people. How do we come together? How do we establish what this team really looks like? We are fortunate to have a lot of continuity and there's excitement being able to add a player like that. But it's one day at a time, and I love everything that he said because I couldn't be more in agreement. And we're not going to let the outside in narratives affect our ability to be courageous every single day and go swing and see what the hell happens.
12: Miles Garrett being introduced by the Rams today. Here on 710 ESPN, the home of the Los Angeles Rams, and we expect to hear from Miles Garrett after this press conference.
9: You're always spreading that
12: news in Ireland. 710 ESPN.
9: This time of year, this season is looming. It becomes the main thing, the more important thing, what you weigh the most. So, but you're always spreading that needle for, sustainability, trying to win consistently. That's a hard one to thread.
11: I'm not sure, honestly. I've gotten a whole bunch of calls and texts. I've already missed a call from Coach early on. Just my phone blowing up. But he's been a positive force in my life. Giving advice when he can, as far as transition, always trying to work through different situations early on in my career. And I'm sure we'll have some more conversations now being in the same city, so we'll see. But I haven't got to talk to him yet. That's amazing, knowing that I don't have to really have a large role in that. I know she's going to handle business, handle my business, and have my best interests at heart. I have no lack of trust in her or anyone in my team, so it's a blessing to have her in my corner, and I know she's always going to do right by myself and my family, and she made this possible, as well as Lester Sean.
9: I will say this.
12: All right, there you have it. There is the introductory press conference for Miles Garrett at Rams camp, and of course we will be joined by Miles Garrett a little bit later, as soon as he becomes free. Did we officially declare Emily the winner of Game of Games?
13: Yes.
4: Well, yeah, she was like 4-0.
7: Emily wins!
13: The rule was, whoever was leading when he stepped to the microphone gets the win. And she had a healthy lead. She was up 5-2 over everybody.
12: Shining
7: moment. Did I get
12: moment.
7: That answer right, though, about the where Sonhan Min was?
13: Oh, 41. That's right, we're in the minute. I was going to go 81.
12: He was 81.
7: Oh, really?
12: Yeah, and number 81 in the field.
13: Too little
14: it's
13: too late
14: sunny.
13: For me.
14: At LAFC.
13: LAFC.
12: Got to get Mario on for the World Cup, right?
4: He's going to be doing all kinds of stuff.
13: Pepe will be mad.
12: Hey, Freeway Series is coming. Join Greg Bergman at Clearman's Galley in San Gabriel for a Blue Review watch party this Sunday, 1 p.m. Boys in Blue taking on the Angels. Our friends from Milagro Tequila will be pouring their signature freshest margarita straight from the Margarita Mobile. That's this Sunday at Clearman's Galley, 1 p.m. Greg Bergman, Boys in Blue versus the Angels. See you there.
13: Speaking of the Angels,
12: yes,
13: I honestly believe it really stepped up while you were gone.
12: Yeah.
13: But now that Bill Plaschke has written a column calling for Artie Moreno to sell the team, I'm convinced those Angel fans who have been protesting have made a big difference.
12: I
13: don't think fans do make much of a difference. And I know, before you guys come back at me, I know that all those fans paid to get in and that money just goes right to Artie's pocket. But they've been so vocal and so relentless that I actually think they're turning the tide. I do too. I think if Artie ends up selling the team in the next 12 months, they get a lot of credit
12: for it. Everybody should take their shirts off
13: and throw them above your head and yell, sell the team.
12: Sell the team. Yeah. All right. Coming up next for you, we expect to hear from Myles Garrett. We'll keep you up to date on that. Mason and Ireland, 710 ESPN.
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0: Hi there. My name is Chris Morales. I'm what they call the imaging voice here at ESPN Los Angeles. 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
1: Yes.
0: You love Mount Rushmore.
1: I love Mount Rushmore. Yeah, I love that old hacky bit.
0: Hey, everybody.
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0: Miles Garrett will join us soon right here on ESPNLA, your home of Rams football. 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By the way, it's true. I used to be like 4 hours a night.
1: Yeah.
0: Now it's at least six.
1: Good for you.
0: I try.
1: Sleep is great.
0: It really is.
1: I'm pro sleep.
0: But you can go like 10 or 12. I'll wake up.
1: I go 9 or 10 every night.
0: The weekends I can get to like 8, 8 and a half at the most. And
1: yeah,
0: then I wake
1: Ireland
0: up.
1: Usually
3: that's like three
1: an, hour,
3: for
1: an hour and 15 minutes
3: yeah.
1: for John.
3: Last night was a
1: hey, I got to tell you, I insist on, I wrote 9 damn questions, and I'll be damned if I'm not going to ask them.
3: Okay, go.
1: Okay. Which World Cup country has the largest Japanese population outside of Japan? A, Brazil, B, USA, C, Germany.
0: Hit the music again.
1: Oh, hit the game.
0: Yeah, I can't feel it without the music.
3: I'm going USA.
1: USA.
0: Morales. What was the question again?
1: Country with the largest Japanese population outside of Japan. Brazil, USA, or Germany?
0: Germany.
1: Germany. BC?
4: Brazil.
5: Why would it be Germany? USA?
1: It is Brazil. Yeah, there
0: really?
1: Was,
0: why would it be Germany?
1: There was a massive
5: well,
1: migration.
5: I mean, I know Germany
4: people in Brazil.
1: Yeah.
0: Because
1: yeah.
0: they were allies back in that other war.
5: Okay.
1: All right, number 8. Which World Cup country's fans are known as La Marea Roja, or the Red Tide? Is that A, Chile, B, Ecuador, C, Peru? Ireland? The Red Tide, Chile, Ecuador, or Peru?
0: What do you know about the Red Tide, Ireland?
6: I don't think it's Ecuador. I think it's either Chile or Peru. In honor of the great Francisco Pinto, I'll say Chile.
5: I'm sorry, what are the options again?
1: Options, Chile, Ecuador, Peru. Peru. Not Purdue. Peru.
6: I'll pick Purdue.
1: Taking Purdue.
6: Okay.
1: Excellent. Interesting. Going off the board.
5: Ecuador.
1: Ecuador. Morales.
0: Peru.
1: The correct answer, Chile.
5: Yeah.
0: All right.
1: Known as the Red Tide. And the last one. Which World Cup country has a national anthem with no lyrics? No lyrics to this national anthem. Is it A, France, B, Spain, C, the Congo? Which of those countries has a national anthem with no lyrics?
6: Congo.
1: Congo. Morales?
0: I'm going to go Congo.
1: Congo.
6: Show me Spain.
1: And M.
5: Show me Spain.
1: The correct answer is Spain. Did you guys know it?
5: I did.
6: No.
1: Yeah.
0: What are the lyrics for the Congo?
1: I do not know the Congo lyrics, but
5: Congolese.
1: I they do exist. Congolese. That's correct. All right. There you have it. I wanted to finish that because I worked damn hard on that damn game. And I'll be damned if I'm not going to play it.
0: Well, now what are we going to do since we cleared out everything?
1: Well, let's talk about a couple of things.
0: What are we going to smack around, Mace?
1: Well, first of all, among the stuff that Les Snead said was that, obviously, Myles Garrett, yeah, it's, I think we're going to get him in a second, had a no-trade clause. Les also said, building on two timelines, building for now and building for the future. It was Myles Garrett wearing a Godzilla T-shirt in the introductory press conference. We'll ask him about that. Why Godzilla? Although, we got a pretty good...

0: stupid idea. He destroyed everything. Emma's on the phone, and we.
1: It was just Tim testing the phone line.
2: Oh, okay. Why'd you get so excited?
0: Right,
2: so
0: I'm excited to talk to Miles Garrett.
3: Why'd you just wait
0: until
3: she says he's there?
4: We got a second.
0: The line
4: was
0: lit.
4: I wanted to bounce. I wanted to bounce this draft, yes. Which I think is fascinating.
0: Okay, go ahead.
4: All right, are you guys familiar with this Texas Longhorn, Texas Tech Red Raider football story?
0: Yeah.
4: All right, so last week our buddy Sark, Steve Sarkisian, who's now the head coach at Texas, came out and said, we missed the playoff last year, and we had a record of 9-3. There's a team on the other side of the state who made the playoff and went 12-1 playing an easy schedule. And had we played that schedule, our second and third stringers would have gone 12-1. Because he left enough hints, it was clear he was talking about Texas Tech. So Texas Tech comes out and says, all right, Sark, we'll make you a deal. We'll buy you out of your first game. Your first game is against Texas State. It's a gimme.
0: Oh, boy.
4: We will pay Texas State whatever you promise to pay him. We will buy out of our game, and we'll play you in Jerry World week one of the season, and we'll see if you can beat us.
3: Pretty good bet. I got to be honest.
0: That's really good.
4: Sark? No response.
0: It's on you, Sark.
4: Well, doesn't Sark look kind of like he's wimping out here?
0: Well, it's a little bit like Notre Dame and USC. We'll play you anytime, anywhere.
4: Unless you want to play us first week of the season.
0: Correct.
4: Yeah.
0: Correct. And I'm looking at their schedule. I mean, yeah, they played Ohio State, but they also...
4: Wouldn't it be great if Sark just said, you know what? I backed us into this corner. I'm gonna play you guys and get it out.
3: You should do it.
0: Yeah, their schedule ain't great, Shakes.
4: Right. And then, by the way, Texas Tech has gone out of their way to make this easier for Texas. So, like somebody said, well, Texas has given up a home game, so that's a lot of revenue. And Tech said, well, you can have all the gate revenue from Jerry World, and you can have all the concessions.
0: Yeah.
4: We think you're too scared to play us, so we'll let you have
0: good
4: all the money.
0: Good for them. Good for them.
4: And now Sark looks like a wuss.
0: Yep.
4: Because he won't play him.
0: Go, Sark. See it. I want to see it.
4: Yeah.
0: All right. Coming up next for you, we will hear from Miles Garrett at some point here. I saw the line a little while ago.
3: You
0: I thought
3: excited.
0: It might have been
3: you
0: it,
3: got
0: but
3: really
0: it wasn't
3: excited.
0: It. I'm really
4: it was
0: excited.
4: In the back.
0: Really excited to see the best defensive player in the National Football League on my favorite team, and we'll talk to him coming up. Mason and Ireland, 710 ESPN.
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0: as I like to say,
3: by the way, we're getting ready for Yachtly Crew this summer in Burbank. They're also going to be in Newport Beach on the Back Bay.
0: Oh, fantastic.
3: You'll be in summer of Yachtly Crew. You going to come out again?
0: I am going to come. I'll come to one of those shows.
3: You going to be high again?
0: Probably, yeah. I will yell Baker Street.
3: So Live Imagery Tuesday presented by Providence. We like to jam a little yacht rock when we can. We await Miles Garrett, the newest member of the Los Angeles Rams.
0: You know what's kind of a bummer? There we were at the Whiskey.
3: Yeah.
0: Seeing Yachtly Crew.
3: Yeah.
0: And I'm on stage at the Whiskey, and all, which is like a historic spot, and all I can manage is Baker Street.
3: Well, you were high. Cappy wasn't as high as you.
0: I was a little rocked.
3: I might have, at the time, I had a couple cocktails.
0: I was dressed in my sailor suit. I was ready to go.
3: Anytime you want to put on the sailor suit,
0: yeah,
3: I'm ready.
0: I hear you.
3: Miles Garrett press conference wrapped up. I believe he is going to join us here in a moment on ESPN LA.
0: By the way, one of the things I want to ask Miles Garrett about, in addition to football, 2 minutes.
4: Okay.
0: Is, do you know he plays Dungeons and Dragons?
4: Garrett does?
0: Garrett does.
4: Okay.
0: Had a bunch of his teammates playing Dungeons and Dragons. I want to know about that.
1: I need to know about the Godzilla shirt.
0: Godzilla
1: too.
0: Shirt,
1: so
0: too.
1: So he wore the Godzilla shirt to this press conference, and I immediately clocked it. One, because he's kind of a nerd in a good way. Like,
0: yeah.
1: He cares about nerd things. and I would like
4: my
1: to see.
4: My kind of guy.
1: What? How does he play Dungeons and Dragons? Like, what kind of character does he play?
0: Right. See, I don't even know enough to ask. Did you play Dungeons and Dragons, Em?
1: I have friends that play Dungeons and Dragons.
3: Okay.
1: I haven't played, but I'm not anti.
3: Would you be a dragon or a dungeon?
0: I would be a dragon. I would be a dragon. You'd be in the dungeon.
1: Dragon?
3: Oh, I would be. Oh,
0: you would be in the dungeon.
3: I would be.
0: I'm a dragon. That's the way it would go down.
3: Listen, that's okay.
0: Yeah. So you'd play it that way.
3: I'm sure it's fun.
0: All right. We are efforting, and I believe we
3: are. Why
0: are
3: we doing the play-by-play of Emily?
0: Oh, because I see the line lit, and I don't want to.
4: We can talk about other stuff.
0: I know, but I don't want to start something.
3: Oh,
0: if he's right there, and joining us right now is the Los Angeles Rams' newest star, Miles Garrett. Miles, thanks for coming on, man.
10: It's my pleasure. Thanks for having me.
4: Oh, Miles, we are so happy to have you here, and. You know, I was thinking about something. You've gone through kind of a gamut of emotions. At one point last year, you asked for a trade. Then they gave you this big extension. When that happened, when those two things happened, did you figure in the back of your mind you were probably going to be a Brown for life, or did you think this day might come one day soon?
10: I had never really thought about it. You know, I just think about what's in front of me. I knew we had a big season ahead, and just trying to find a way to win. So, how this all shaped out within that 365 is still amazing to me. But we're here, and I'm looking forward to the future.
0: Miles, when did you first find out that the Rams were trying to trade for you, and how did all that go down?
10: Well, I heard about it about a week ago. That this was a possibility, and they had been. Talking or in talks, I was excited. It's definitely a team that's in a win now situation or win now mode, and they have a bunch of pieces in all the key positions. So just being able to add myself to the equation and feel like I can come in and make an immediate impact, that definitely excited me even more.
4: Miles Garrett, the newest Ram, is our guest. Miles, what do you know about LA? I'm one of the Laker announcers, so I saw you at a Laker game last year, so I know you've spent a little bit of time out here, but what do you know about Los Angeles? Like, do you know where you want to live? Do you have any friends out here yet, or is that all still to be determined?
10: Well, I mean, my girlfriend's out here, so.
4: There you go.
10: That helps a lot. And, I mean, she knows L.A. enough to show me around, and I'll start to learn the city a bit more. I can't say I know it too much, but, hell, my dad's from out here, so I got some great tour guides, just built in. So, looking forward to learn the city, learn the ebbs and flows, and just ingrain myself into this this culture and this community.
0: You know, I think you have accomplished so much in your career. You're on course for the Hall of Fame. You broke the sacks record last year. What would a Super Bowl championship mean to you?
10: Honestly, everything. I can't sit here and tell you I don't want to win more know, DPOYs and all pros and all that. You want to do everything as a player, as an individual growing up. You want to have that team success. You want to have individual success. And on the way to that final team goal, you want to knock out some of those goals as well. And I've hit those marks enough to say, if those don't come to fruition, whatever. But we got to get one on the board. We got to get a ring. And hell, I want to get a ring in L.A. I want to do it desperately.
4: We're talking to Miles Garrett, and Miles mentioned that his girlfriend is out here. Miles, for people who don't know, dates Chloe Kim, the snowboarder.
0: Sure.
4: Miles, how did you guys meet? Did somebody set you up? Did you guys just meet at like a party? Or that's fascinating to me that the two of you guys got together. How did that happen?
10: Well, neither of us are really partiers, but we actually have a physiotherapist that we both know, and ended up linking the two of us.
4: Good. That's a good therapist. Yeah. You got to get them a good Christmas gift, Miles, if you know what I mean.
0: Yeah. Hey, let me ask you, you wore a Godzilla t-shirt to the press conference. Tell me about the Godzilla t-shirt. What does it mean? Why'd you choose it?
10: I'm a big fan of Godzilla. When I see, the movies and, all the different, pop culture, art and all that, I kind of, see a bit of myself. I kind of view myself as a kaiju, coming into wreck shop and take over. And it definitely was another thing, right there on the lake, coming out of the water. And, that's the kind of mental imagery that I had, and that's kind of how I viewed them sending me in. Like, I was like, I came and that was my one job, was to wreck shop. And now I'm just moving, from one body of water to the other. So that's kind of how I view myself. I've always been a fan of the big monster, the big kaiju. So I love, Godzilla and what it means to me.
4: Miles, obviously you mentioned a week ago this popped up on your radar, but do you know much about the Rams? I know when you're in season, it's hard to see other teams play, but what do you know about the team you're coming to, and maybe who are some of the guys you're looking forward to playing next to?
10: I mean, I try to keep tabs on everybody, and I think there was definitely opportunity to implement myself and find some success early. There's definitely some big time guys on the team, but also on the D line, with Kobe, with Young, with Puna. I mean, we've got talent all over, and being able to acquire a guy like Trey McDuffie, mm-hmm. to bolster the defense even more, those were things that kind of perked my ears up. And when I got that news about a week ago, I was thinking back on that, and even looking even deeper into what this team had and how ready it was. And I think it's ready to go right now. We just have to put the work in.
0: So three quarterbacks in the division: Sam Darnold, Brock Purdy, Jacoby Brissett. Who is it going to be the most fun to sack?
10: Sure, whoever's first. And I believe that's Brock in Australia.
0: In Australia, so exactly.
10: That'll be the first time I've been, so that'll definitely be a fun one to go and knock down.
4: Well, Miles, we cannot tell you how excited we are to have you here. It is this was something that we only could have dreamed of.
0: Oh yeah.
4: And when it broke, it made our day, and you're going to get a very warm welcome here. It is going to be, you won't believe how excited people are. This is a great sports town, whether it be Luca or Shohei, and now we got you. You're living in L.A. at the absolute best sports time of its existence, and it's great to have you here.
10: I appreciate that. It's a blessing to be here at this time and be a part of this sports culture, because it's unlike anywhere else.
0: So I'm a huge Rams fan. I'm a season ticket holder. I'm at every game every year. So I am unbelievably excited, but I'm also the guy that asked dumb questions. So tell me about Dungeons and Dragons. When did you start playing? Who plays with you back in Cleveland? Are you going to do the same thing here?
10: Oh man, actually my buddy who I played Dungeons and Dragons with back in Cleveland, he lives here in LA. So
4: there you go.
10: He was one of the first people to reach out to me, telling me that, you know, it wasn't really the Rams. I just wanted to, you know, roll some more dice. So I'll definitely be looking forward to playing with you know, my group again and making another group. You know, so it's kind of hard to explain the basis or the synopsis of, you know, the game, because each game, I would say, kind of has its own adventure. You know, sometimes it's to stand alone. Other times, you know, it's multiple sessions to create an entire, like, conjoined story. So, no, it's been a minute, so I'm sure he'll have something, you know, great in store.
0: Okay, last thing for you. Have you been to In-N-Out Burger yet?
10: Have I been to In-N-Out Burger yet? How about since I've been here or just in general?
0: No,
10: we have In-N-Out in Texas now.
0: Oh, there you go.
10: We got
0: okay.
10: In-N-Out in Texas, bro.
0: Got it. Okay. They've expanded. All right. Because that's an
4: LA
0: Miles, institution.
4: When I lived in Texas, it was all about Whataburger.
0: Oh, God.
4: In-N-Out moved in on them?
10: In-N-Out did move in on them. They haven't taken out Whataburger yet. I think they're both going at it.
0: All right.
4: Well, hey, great to have you, man.
0: Thanks,
4: thank
0: man.
4: You for doing this.
0: Appreciate it, and really excited for the season, man. You're a huge addition in a town filled with stars. You are one of the big ones, man, and we appreciate it.
10: Thank you so much. Y'all have a great day, and God bless.
4: Yeah,
0: all
4: you
0: right,
4: too, Miles.
0: Thank you very much. Miles Garrett.
11: I can't believe we got this guy.
0: I know.
11: I cannot believe Miles Garrett plays for the Rams.
0: Yeah. Crazy.
11: I mean, come on. This would be like getting Wemby.
0: What an interesting guy, too.
11: Yeah.
0: Really thoughtful. And the
11: like,
0: Dungeons
11: like
0: and Dragons explanation.
4: He's unapologetically nerdy.
0: Yeah.
1: His favorite answers were about Godzilla and Dungeons and Dragons. And if you haven't seen Godzilla or just Godzilla minus one, I can just imagine someone superimposing Miles Garrett into him as he like towers over a boat or something.
4: Was Cranston in Godzilla?
0: He was in Godzilla.
1: Yeah.
4: Okay.
1: And O'Shea.
0: Well, was O'Shea.
11: Yeah, we gotta broker some interest.
0: Oh, yeah, absolutely. Yeah. All right, there you have it. Miles Garrett, so exciting. What a great day coming up next for you. Super Crosstalk. Mason in Ireland, 710 ESPN.
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27: Woo! Woo! Woo! Woo!
0: You so, talked to the man. We just talked with Miles Garrett, and
4: I just said to Mace, I can't believe this guy's here.
28: Super
29: it's
28: impressed?
29: Unreal.
4: Yeah.
0: Very impressed.
4: Yeah. This would be like getting Wemby. I mean, it's like...
2: Right up there.
4: It's close. Miles Garrett plays for the Rams.
0: Yep.
4: Holy, you know what.
0: Yeah. And by the way, the two questions he was most interested in and sort of engaged in, Godzilla. He was wearing a Godzilla t-shirt.
2: Okay.
0: Talked about visualizing himself as rising up and getting... And the other one was Dungeons and Dragons.
3: He visualizes himself as Godzilla.
0: As Godzilla.
3: That makes sense.
0: Yeah.
3: That makes
2: you should
3: that
2: bring
3: makes a
2: your
3: lot of sense.
2: Eight-sided dice on the plane. And then after the first road trip, there you go.
0: Do you play Dungeons and Dragons?
3: I used to a long time ago. We talked about this.
0: Do you pretend to be like a wizard and wear a pointy hat?
3: No, or how's that go? No, I don't do that. I was the VP of our club, though. And I told you when I stopped, I lost the fifth-level paladin over Blizzard Pass.
0: Oh, my God.
3: On one roll.
0: That's exactly where that got me.
3: I'm done with this game forever.
0: Yeah.
2: Right. Well, now you made all of that up, that's all fake.
3: No, Blizzard Pass was a thing.
0: Okay. So Miles apparently had teammates in Cleveland that played. He says one of his teammates that he played with lives out here, so they're going to continue, but they're looking for other players. DeMarco, you'd be perfect.
3: Oh, we're in. Let's go.
0: Yeah,
3: cool.
0: You'd be perfect. Yeah, you can be a wizard or a dragon or a warlock or whatever going on over there. Yeah, hobbit.
2: Are there hobbits in Dungeons and Dragons?
3: I had a teammate here when I was a rookie named Henry Rowling. Does that ring a bell with you guys? He was a Ram. They weren't very good. He tried to come up with a four-player chess game.
0: What?
3: Like, yeah, four-player chess game. And it was really, it was about the size of this table. And it was fun, but it's not practical.
0: Right.
3: Yeah, it's too
2: big.
3: Not
2: a lot of room for a table this size on an airplane or a bus.
0: We used to play chess when I was a kid. My dad, you know, I was maybe 8 or 10 years old or something. My dad would kick our ass at chess all the time because we were little
2: kids. I'm terrible
0: at it. I would say, Dad, I'm 8.
2: I'm terrible at it.
0: I'm eight. I'm not as good at chess as
2: Dads
0: you are.
2: Dads like to beat children.
3: Of course.
0: My God. Yeah. Did you do that?
2: I never let my kids win.
0: If they beat me, they beat me. What about you? Do you ever let Jack win?
4: Different deal with me.
0: That's true.
2: Yeah. Yeah. No. When they can beat me in things now.
0: Right.
2: But it was no. I mean, when they're 3 years old, you're going to let them win. But by the time they
0: you didn't like Great Santini, did you?
2: No, not quite like that. Not quite like that.
3: Slacker.
4: Is your youngest
2: 20?
4: Male or female?
2: Male.
0: Isn't that Bobby?
2: That's Michael.
0: Oh, Michael.
2: Okay. Yeah, Bobby's the oldest.
4: So have you noticed this? I can throw my phone to Jack Ireland if anything's going on funky with my phone.
2: Yeah.
4: And I don't understand this. And he'll grab it and he'll push like three buttons and hand it back to me and it's fixed.
2: Yeah.
3: Wow. My daughter.
4: I don't know how they...
2: I did that in the back room 2 days ago here. I have my mail icon in this particular slot on my phone here, right? And it was gone. I have no idea where it went.
3: It was just
2: gone. How I did it. I walked in there, I handed it to Jonathan, and he goes, boop, boop, boop, and hands it right back. Right.
3: How old is Jack?
4: 24, but he's special needs, so he comes off younger.
3: So did he grow up with this stuff? Yeah, that's why.
4: And by the way, DeMarco, how old is your youngest?
3: 11. She's known nothing but this, so she's better at it.
4: Does she have a phone yet?
3: No, hell no. She has a watch, though.
4: Okay. Yeah. So here's the interesting thing. You can do it with the watch, but especially with the phone. If for whatever reason you need to discipline her or you need to get her attention, threaten to take the phone or the watch away.
3: Oh, yeah.
4: And watch her fall in line.
3: My wife's got that covered.
4: I mean, she's got that covered. You're taking part of their arm.
3: Yep.
0: Yeah.
4: I remember one time Jack was acting up, and I went, give me your phone. And he goes, when do I get it back? And I went, we'll see.
3: Yeah.
4: And
3: wow.
4: He fell into, like, military line.
0: Yeah.
4: And after about 3 hours, he comes up to me. He goes, can I have my phone back? I go, first thing in the morning. He goes, okay.
2: Yeah.
4: He goes back up.
0: By the way, the amazing thing about John's son is that the first happy birthday text I get every year is from Jack.
4: And
2: that's great.
4: He will text you and then come down and tell me that it's your birthday.
0: And
3: that's awesome.
0: I guarantee you, he probably knows Dave Singer's birthday. He probably texted Dave today.
4: Yeah, he's
2: is it Singer's birthday today?
0: Yeah, Dave's birthday.
4: It's very typical with kids on the autism spectrum is that they have ungodly memories.
2: Mm-hmm. Yeah.
4: Like he could meet you once, Trav, and he would go, Travis, are you still driving your Chevy Silverado?
0: Oh, really?
4: Wow. Yeah.
2: Okay.
4: And he'll go, and if you tell him your kids' names one time, he'll rattle off all your kids' names. It's
0: it really is amazing.
4: It's weird.
3: Do you see those numbers, Miles Garrett? You know, there's a chance he could actually be better than he was in Cleveland here.
2: That's what we were talking about yesterday.
3: He
2: like surrounded by better players,
0: so better
2: coaches, better everything. Everything is better here.
4: So think about this. Jared Verse, as DeMarco will back me up on, was a really good player.
3: Sure. Yes.
2: Really
4: over his 2 years with the Rams, he had 13 sacks. Miles Garrett had 23 last year alone.
3: Right.
4: He had almost double. I mean,
3: now to Jared's credit, he's got a lot of pressures. And this is last year we were trying to say pressures meant more than sacks.
0: Right, because he finished with 8 sacks, I think.
3: Yeah, but he affected the quarterback on like a 76% rate. Like, he's one of the best at that. But that's the one thing about Myles Garrett, besides the fact that he's never on the ground. This is how you can tell the difference between a good and a great player and special. The guy's never on the ground. Number two, he doesn't miss sacks.
2: Yeah, right. If he gets there, he gets there.
3: When he has an opportunity to bring you down, he does. A lot of guys miss half the sacks they have have a shot at.
0: Right.
3: He does not miss. That's how good he is.
2: Jared Verse was a great player to Ireland's point, but I think this is really, really simple. Myles Garrett might be the best player in the whole league.
0: Mm-hmm. Right.
2: Like, it's not any more complicated than that. You're going to have to give up good players to get somebody like that, and they did, but they got the best player
3: Jared Verse
2: in the
3: would
2: league.
3: Trade Jared Verse for Myles Garrett.
0: By the way, you know, I was looking at all those, I subscribed to Pro Football Focus, so I see all those numbers. It is Myles Garrett, obviously number one defensive lineman in the National Football League against the pass, number three against the run.
3: Mm-hmm.
0: Now, Jared was like 11th overall, but not a good run defense guy. And they're actually going to get better at run defense too.
3: And that's not physical.
0: Right.
3: The run defense grade. That's this. This is what I was saying. The stuff that it takes Jared 2 or 3 times to get, Myles does.
0: I would say from that conversation, cerebral guy.
2: We had Mina on yesterday, and she was talking about, she goes, I could tell he's first in this, or he's first in that. She goes, he's literally first in everything.
0: Yeah. Mm-hmm.
2: Like, there's no advanced metric that he's not first in. He's first in get-off rate. He's first in pressures. He's first in sacks. He's first in this. That there is no category where he isn't first.
3: LA's going to love him,
4: think
3: right?
4: Think about who we used to say that about. We used to say that about Aaron Donald.
3: LA's going to love Myles Garrett.
0: So what about this Aaron Donald thing? It seems to be picking up steam.
4: DeMarco, yesterday he mocked me openly, rolled his eyes, and now today all anybody's talking about.
3: He might, man. I would not be shocked if he ran out there
0: is
3: for training
0: camp. Is that
3: right? I wouldn't be surprised. You've seen
0: not
3: what kind of shape
0: camp,
3: he's in.
0: Not for training camp.
2: He doesn't need
3: come back. I think you're going to have to come
0: Don't
3: back
0: you think
3: for training
0: come back
3: camp.
0: Like in November or something like that?
3: Well, you're going to have to get in the scheme and learn what's going on.
0: Right.
3: You know what I mean?
2: Doesn't he already know?
3: Just being out there at camp, you don't have to practice a lot, but you're going to have to be here to get in the meetings and whatnot.
0: Now, he released a video where he was working out, and it said hashtag ready, and they were playing a song in the background called I Ain't Done. Now, that's it's either maybe or he's trolling us. His wife, Erica, tweeted, y'all are hilarious.
2: That's not no.
0: That's not no.
4: It's classic non-denial denial.
0: Yeah, it is a non-denial denial.
2: So when are you going to talk about it?
4: About?
2: Mason Plus.
0: Mason Plus. Yeah,
4: so we decided it dropped this morning.
2: Right.
4: Yep. We decided to give everybody a day to watch it.
2: Okay.
4: Yep.
2: Okay.
4: Did you notice in the teaser... You can't tell who won.
2: I know.
0: Yeah.
2: I know.
0: Yeah, the teaser, I didn't give it away.
2: I specifically did not come in here in any sort of mood way, and just wanted to, Okay, so we're gonna
3: John,
2: wait
3: look
2: till
3: at me.
2: Tomorrow.
0: So, by the way, if you want to,
3: Travis, look at me.
0: Oh, trying to figure out who won?
3: I'm trying to figure out who won.
0: Yeah.
3: Okay.
0: Yeah.
4: No, I'll simply say this until we agree to talk about it, it's close.
0: It's close, yeah.
3: Okay.
0: Nobody runs away with it.
2: Nope.
0: And if you want to watch it, and by the way, watching it is the way to do it because I had my production guys put up the questions and the answers and the score and all that stuff. Go to the ESPN LA YouTube channel or just search Mason and the word plus. Spell it out, plus, and you will go right to it. Apple, Spotify, all that stuff.
4: Since you guys are all heavily invested in the Rams, I'm connecting some dots here that I don't know if they should be connected, but let me throw a theory at you. We all know that Puka Nacua is in a kind of put up or shut up year. He had trouble off the field last year. On the field, he was arguably the best receiver in the NFL. If you want to give it a JSN, fine, but they were right there neck and neck the whole year. If I'm Puka and I see that news that we just got Myles Garrett, I'm falling right in line now. It's giving me extra incentive not to screw this
2: what
4: up.
2: What does one have to do with the other?
3: Myles gets paid a lot of money.
4: He's
0: oops, sorry about that.
4: He's in a contract year.
2: Mm-hmm.
4: Had he not had the off the field trouble, I think the extension would already be
2: his. I agree with that.
4: Now, I'm under the impression, DeMarco, I'm curious if you agree, that if he keeps his nose clean, zero off the field trouble, and has a year even similar to what he did last year, he gets the extension he's looking for.
3: Yeah, of course.
4: So to me, this is added incentive. Mm. Just do not screw this up.
3: They want to pay him. It's just, right. You got to make sure they can trust you. Think right. about it. It might be the biggest bag fumble of all time.
2: It's
3: you
2: up
3: can't
2: there.
3: Cash yeah. in on it's that season. Right. All you had to do was keep your nose clean and, you know, generational
4: money. Well,
3: it's
4: like what Michael always says about yeah. Zion, that Zion yeah. would have had a career max contract if he could just watch his weight and he couldn't
3: yeah.
4: do it.
3: Yeah. Well, this is the last soundbite with Puka Nacua about asking for help. That sounds like the real Puka. So it sounds like he's back to being himself. And they still love the guy. And they still want to feed him the football.
0: Oh,
3: so,
0: and
3: yeah.
0: he's still an unbelievable player.
3: Absolutely.
0: Just unbelievable.
2: He was unguardable last
0: yeah.
2: year.
0: Yeah, I mean, he is the go-to, the third down guy. By the way, he led the NFL in first downs. That's an interesting stat, I think. 80 first downs he had last year, more than any player in the National
3: he's
0: Football League.
3: He's your most
0: league.
3: Reliable guy on offense.
0: Yeah.
3: Remember the time they used to give it to him on the goal line?
0: Yeah.
3: Yep. Yeah.
4: I remember last year there was a square-out pass to him, and he just dropped it. And I was so shocked because I'd been watching his whole career and I'd never seen him drop a pass.
2: He didn't drop
4: before.
2: Many. No. He didn't drop.
4: He just had, when he took his eye off the ball and dropped it.
3: You know,
4: I went,
3: I'm kind of
4: wow,
3: happy he's still hunting the bag because you still get the guy with his hair on fire. I did worry, and Isaac Bruce tried to tell him, you have to yeah. change your style if you want to extend your career.
2: I've been telling you that for a couple of years.
4: Be less of a battering ram.
3: Yes. Yeah, just you yes. know, you don't have to take
2: go
3: every
2: out of
3: single
2: bounds
3: hit.
2: Occasionally.
3: You know
2: get
3: mean?
2: On the ground
3: yeah.
2: occasionally. Yeah. I go back to your point, John, about how the bag fumble and when it gets a little noisy, when he did the thing criticizing the referees, when he had the live streamer in, when he did the dance, when he caught all the heat for, you remember what he did the very next game?
3: He went
2: nuts against the Seahawks. I think he scored yeah. two touchdowns. He might have had 200 yards
3: he
2: receiving. Like
3: every word
2: he
3: up.
2: Was, that might have been yeah. his best game of the season, and that's when everybody was calling him a knucklehead. So an offseason of people yeah. calling him a knucklehead, I don't think it's going to affect him at all.
0: Last thing for you. You see, I have a scar in the middle of my forehead.
2: I do now.
3: What did you do?
4: I guess. I was close, but not quite
3: you
4: there.
3: You ran into something.
4: Trav?
2: Cabinet left open, you turn around, whack.
4: I said he was bench pressing without a spotter and dropped the bar on his
2: oh,
4: head.
2: It would have been crazy.
3: Would,
2: it would
3: have
2: been
3: you'd be worse than
2: worse.
3: That.
2: You'd be
4: but,
2: dead.
4: But I
0: yeah.
4: was close.
0: Yeah, it's close. It happened in the gym this morning.
2: Okay.
0: And I did my lat pull downs. Right?
3: Yeah.
0: And when I got up, that thing started spinning.
3: Oh,
0: the handle started spinning around and just ding
3: yeah,
0: right in
3: yeah.
0: the middle of the forehead.
3: Rookie.
0: So I can get hurt anywhere. I don't care
2: how
0: where I am.
2: Made
0: I can always
2: far.
0: Get hurt. It's incredible.
2: It really is a miracle that you're still with
0: my
2: us.
0: My mom says there's an Italian word for clumsy. It's called stumbleod. And my mom always says,
3: stumble-od.
0: You are so stumbleod. You really are.
4: That
0: it runs
4: like
0: in the
4: you.
0: Family.
2: Yeah. Stumbleod Mason.
0: Stumbleod. All right. What do you guys got coming up?
3: Stumbleod.
2: A lot of Miles Garrett. I want to talk more about Aaron Donald. I'm going to try to talk myself into it.
0: Why
2: because,
0: don't you try to talk him into it?
2: Yeah. Well, I don't think he needs much of a push. It
4: I
2: feels
4: like
2: he just needs
4: again,
2: to do
4: I was
2: it.
4: Mocked by all of you for even suggesting this yesterday.
0: It's true.
4: And now it's the number one national sports talk show top.
0: It is a big one. It is a big one.
2: I'm in.
0: All right, guys, have a good show.
3: All
0: we
3: right.
0: will see you back here tomorrow at noon.
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7: Debatable.
6: Oh! Miles Garrett is officially a Los Angeles Ram. Yay!
7: That's true.
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6: 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Oh, yeah!
7: It still really doesn't feel real.
9: Do you think they woke up and said, what the hell did we just do?
7: So, you're talking about the Browns, of
9: yes,
7: course.
9: The Browns. What the hell did we just do?
7: Because, look, the Rams are ecstatic. Rams fans are ecstatic. Yeah. Everybody in L.A. is ecstatic about this. The Browns got a pretty good haul, right? They got a really good player. They got a first rounder. They got a second rounder. They got a third rounder. And they weren't going anywhere with him, so they might as well try something a little bit different. That the Rams were the beneficiaries of all of this is extraordinary.
9: True.
7: But, yeah, I mean, if I were a Browns fan, what up, Lucas?
9: Sorry,
7: if
9: man.
7: I were a Browns fan, I would be
9: not really.
10: Lucas, by
9: out.
10: The way, is part of our social team who's in here.
7: He's in here
10: setting up the cameras.
9: Really,
10: Lucas is a
9: so
10: Browns fan. He went to Ohio State.
9: You weren't using him. You weren't going to do anything with him.
10: Tony Rizzo from ESPN Cleveland, who was on the morning show this morning. Riz is his uncle. Riz is the equivalent of like the Steve Mason, John Ireland of ESPN Cleveland. So Riz was on the morning show. Riz is his uncle. Uncle Riz.
9: Yeah.
10: Yeah. Tony Rizzo.
9: How did Riz feel? I didn't hear. Was he upset? Was he happy?
10: Well, he knows the listen, a lot of great Browns fans, especially people that understand the Browns, understand here's the downside for Jared Verse. He has to play for one of the worst owners in the NFL.
7: And one of the worst organizations in the NFL.
9: For a couple of seasons. He's gonna be out of there.
7: Oh, sure. No, he can, but he's gotta serve his time, for lack of a better word.
10: Yeah.
7: And They've been back for, let's call it 25 years. That's about what it is. They've been good twice.
9: Right.
7: Two out of 25 is a very bad batting average.
10: And the hilarious part about Cleveland Browns fans, and producer Lindsay Baseball, who is in Cleveland right now when this news is breaking, is one of them. When they were relevant, one of those seasons was Baker Mayfield. And they all ran Baker Mayfield out of town
7: to get Deshaun Watson.
10: To get Deshaun Watson. And it was like, wow, Browns fans, you are just pathetic.
9: Yeah.
10: You feed on your own misery. You had a guy who was making you relevant.
7: And
10: he was doing commercials. Yeah, can he be a jerk face?
9: Oh,
10: absolutely.
9: Yeah.
7: But he was their jerk face.
10: Yes.
7: He was their guy that would stir the pot, that was a rabble rouser. And by the way,
9: he was
7: pretty
9: good
7: football player.
9: He was a good football player.
7: Yeah, he's a pretty good football. He's a lot better at the time. Was he better than Deshaun Watson? No. But
10: how'd that turn out?
7: Right. How did that turn out is exactly right.
9: I bet they're gonna be happy if Miles Garrett winds up winning here.
10: Who's they?
9: The Browns fans.
10: Oh.

0: really.
1: I'm sure they would be. I can't see why you would be upset.
2: It's like Stafford. It's like he gave them everything they had in Cleveland and Detroit, and he didn't leave on bad terms.
1: No, he did his job.
2: They got traded. They did what they were supposed to do. It didn't work out. They got a chance to go to a better organization with a better coach, better teammates, better everything down the line. Yeah, I think you're probably right.
0: And now, joining us here on your home of Rams football, ESPN Los Angeles, DeMarco, you remember last summer when we were at training camp.
1: Yes.
0: It was Chalk Talk. You and I hosted it.
1: Yeah.
0: And I said, my new BFF, general manager Les Snead, we're going 13-4.
1: I told you not to say that.
0: As you know, I said 14-3 last year. Ended up going 12-5.
1: Yeah.
0: Now, I'm not going 14-3. I'm going 13-4 this season. The general manager of your Los Angeles Rams, Travis, Les Snead, joins us now.
2: How you doing, Les?
3: Hey, great to be with you guys. Fantastic. Good to be back with my new best BFF.
0: There we go, Les. There we go.
2: You have no idea what you've done by saying that, Les. Like, just pretend
3: you know what
2: didn't
3: I can
2: hear
3: say this. I'm not a really BFF. It takes trading for Myles Garrett to, you know, be invited back. So, you know, we got to question the BFF thing. Let's get to what we're on the phone for.
1: Les, we're in shock. The whole city's in shock. John Ireland just said it best 10 minutes ago. I cannot believe Myles Garrett is an L.A. Ram. How did you pull this off, getting Myles Garrett here to Los Angeles?
3: You know what's interesting? Before we get into the anatomy of making the trade, I do think, let's call it our franchise being in the city of Los Angeles. Los Angeles, an iconic city, a lot of young professional athletes, right, are fond of this place. I think, you know, Stan being able to move the Rams back, what he's done at SoFi, Sean being here, the culture he has, players when they vet Sean, you know, a place you want to play. Oh, by the way, consistent winning. So I think all of those variables, allow us to attempt these type of moves. But at the end of the day, they're tough because when you knock on Cleveland's door for the first time, and they made their contract adjustment. I went through the press conference a minute ago where they adjusted a bonus and they moved it from March till August. Not saying that was a signal that they might trade him, but you know it got me to call Andrew Berry, their GM. I really enjoyed chatting football with Andrew. You know, they were a no. They were a hard no to begin with. He's one of those players that's going to be on their Mount Rushmore. But over the course of a lot of negotiations, and we were trying to get it done without one of our players, without having to have one of our players be a part of it. So it was a long, grueling month. But it is an element of surreal when you go, wow, this is the reigning defensive MVP. He's in his prime. Our team right now, you know, there's an element, right, where we do have efficacy, right? We have evidence that we can contend. But always, you know what I say about evidence? Evidence is in the past. So there is still a future that we have to go take care of. And that's just day by day, right, getting, taking care of our business day by day and being, trying to get to be the best football team we can be when we start keeping score.
2: Les Snead, Rams general manager, joining us here on DeMarco and Travis. And you talk about how, you know, knocking on that door and the anatomy of this trade, and you said it was a difficult month, Les. How, take me through the emotions of it. What did you always think, like in the back of your mind, hey, we're going to keep talking, we're going to eventually get to a place where this is going to get done, or there are times during that month that you just described where it's like, you know what, there's just not a deal to be made here?
3: I think here's what I would say. I think somewhere along in that month when there was that possibility that there could be a deal get done, I think what really, really crosses your mind is, wow, this is an opportunity that we've got to take advantage of, and we've got to do everything in our power to close the deal. So I think once you get a glimmer of hope that, okay, this is a possibility, it's not a waste of time, wow, what an opportunity. Let's make sure we, make the most of that opportunity.
1: You know what, Les, the only thing that hurts about this, and it's so funny, you've done this before, is you don't let go of good young defensive ends. Jared Verse was on his way up, but we said this. He has potential to be a Myles Garrett. Would you rather have a guy that has potential to be that guy or go out and get a Myles Garrett? So I think that has to be the only bittersweet moment because Jared Verse meant a lot to this football team, but Myles Garrett, like you said, is the defensive player of the year. The only thing that sucks is that part of it.
3: Oh, and DeMarco, you're spot on. We tried to get this done with draft capital only. And even when they first broached Jared being a part of it, and at the end of that, Jared was probably the one piece that got this one to the finish line. But we, like Cleveland initially, we were a no when Cleveland first asked for Jared, based on right all he's done for us, our team, since he's been, you know, it had been a long time since we've used a first round pick mm-hmm. on the college football player. And hey, we use that pick, and hey, he comes in and wins defensive rookie of the year. Take the, let's call it the individual accolades out, right? He helped, and he was a part of a defensive unit where a lot of the players were on their rookie deals, and they grew together. They gelled together. They became an edge for the Rams, you know, during these last few years as we retooled that side of the ball.
2: Les, when do you know it's time to F them picks? Whether it's Jalen Ramsey, whether it's Matthew Stafford, whether it's Myles Garrett. I mean, obviously, we're talking about Hall of Fame caliber players, but in the sense of the window and where the team is, how do you know, like, now's the time to be incredibly bold?
3: I think first of all, for us, there needs to be evidence that, right, we can win, we can contend, we can compete for a division. They're not necessarily, if we were in that stage where, wow, I'm hoping we can do it, or we're hoping we can do it, it's probably not the time. And at the end of the day, and you mentioned it, Matthew Stafford being where he's at in his career. And hey, let's call it, he's at the back nine of his career, but wow, he just played to an MVP level. So where he's at with us in our offense, his familiarity with Sean and Sean Staff's offense and all that, you know what? It's kind of like, okay, here we are. Let's make the most of this. I always say, let's make the most of the Matthew Stafford era, and let's make the most of the Matthew Stafford with the core players that we have, and then we'll figure out the next iteration then. But we do realize, right, there is this time with an MVP caliber QB that let's try to make the most of.
1: He's one of the best. We were just talking about it. At some point, if he keeps winning, you keep winning, he's going to enter that elite territory as far as quarterbacks are concerned, because his talent is unbelievable. One more thing about Myles Garrett. To your eye, what do you think sets him apart from everyone else in the league? When you watch him play, the things he can do, what do you think sets him apart?
3: Yeah, I just met his mom and dad for the first time. Y'all have heard me say it a lot. You know, mom, dad, and God, right, do their part in this with some genetic gifts. And I think Myles, you know, he call it the genetic lotto. There's an element, right, of speed, power, length, explosion. There's really... You know what? Some people have some of those superpowers, not the others. He's one of those players that have most of them. And it just makes a very, very, very tough matchup, right, if you're going to, let's call it, try to single him. And then at the end of the day, if you're going to, let's call it, slide and use protections to try to put, let's call it, four hands on him, maybe even four hands and a chip on him, right? There's some ways that Sean, his staff, can utilize kind of what's going on the other side of the, you know, the offensive line with some of our other players and give them some ISO attempts to go, you know, pressure the QB. End of the day, you got to get him into some known passing mm-hmm. downs to be able to do it. We got to get Matthew Stafford offense. We got to continue building leads and utilize them. But at the end of the day, I call it this. He's a math changer. Mom, Dad, God had a lot to do with it, and now Myles has, you know, turned those gifts into definitely some defensive skill.
2: Rams GM Les Snead joining us here on DeMarco and Travis. You mentioned, you know, Myles Garrett, superpowers. Another guy with superpowers. When was the last time you talked to Aaron Donald?
3: You know, I have been, I'm not one to get involved in the metaverse a lot, but, you know, some people have definitely shared some of some of what's being said out there on these technological platforms. So,
1: Les, he's out there benching like 150-pound dumbbells. You know what I'm saying?
2: He looks pretty good.
1: He's teasing all of us.
2: Yeah.
1: What are you doing?
3: You know what? I can't say. Every time I've seen Aaron and anytime there's a video posted, I can say this. I do think he has snaps
4: left in his

0: in his body, whether, you know, knowing Aaron wants to be the best if he was ever take another snap. So that's something he's working through. But, you know, it's been cool to see Aaron get excited, right? He's still a big Rams fan. He still communicates with Sean, a lot of people in our building a lot. So it's awesome that he's excited about this move.
1: He's the best ever. One more thing. It's the NFL GM pool. It's a small circle of people. Did you get any funny texts from anybody like, you guys actually got Myles Garrett? Are you kidding?
0: You know, there's definitely you definitely get a few of those texts, and then you know, you probably get some angry ones as well. Like, okay, this is so that we're all competitors, but most of us, you know, have grown up together in this thing. So you definitely get a few of those texts.
1: All right,
2: Les, last one for me, and not to get too greedy with a player that's already done what Myles Garrett's done, multiple defensive players of the year, all pro. Is there another level for him now that he's going to be in Los Angeles? He's going to be in the Rams organization. He's
1: going to play with the lead.
2: He's going to play in better weather. All of these different things that you would think may be able to give him a little bit of a boost. Is there another level beyond what we've already seen?
0: That, you know, there, I think you're saying that some of the ecosystem can provide some variables that can help a player like him get to another level. Now, here's what I'll say. Maybe he never has. Maybe he never breaks his own sack record. That's a sack record is a sack record, and that's hard to do. And I can say this, it doesn't take necessarily a sack to take it to a new level. Here's what I do know about the great players, and Aaron being one of those players, right? When they're in an ecosystem where you have a chance to go do something special, engineer special moments with teammates and things like that, there you see players take it, to next levels when it gets close to chasing those special moments. So we're looking forward to seeing all that come to fruition.
1: Well, Les, man, congratulations. You've done it again. You've pulled off another one. You've got this whole city buzzing. Can't wait for football season. Well, it is football season. How about that? There.
0: You know what? We just had our first, let's call it 11-on-11 in OTAs, and you know, Sean thought we were a little rusty, so I can tell you it's football season.
1: There we go.
0: Sean's back in coaching mode for sure.
2: Sounds good. Thank you so much, Les. We'll talk to you again.
0: All right. See you guys.
1: All right.
3: Whoa. I already texted Sedano. We got the clip of him calling me BFF. That's going to play a lot tomorrow. General Manager of your Los Angeles Rams, Les Snead, Sean McVay will join the morning show tomorrow morning with Sedano and Cap.
2: Are you going to leave out the part where he said you're not his BFF?
3: No, I'll clip that.
1: You know what?
3: Because guess what? He went for the bit. When you get when you get somebody to bite, you take the bite and you move on.
2: I'm aware.
1: There's no way I would ask Myles Garrett to change anything he's doing.
2: No, I wouldn't change.
1: I would change my scheme around him.
2: Yeah, me too.
1: Yeah.
2: Yeah. No, you don't bring in Randy Johnson and teach him a knuckleball.
1: I don't want to see.
2: You just let him go.
1: Myles Garrett drop into coverage. Ever.
2: No.
1: I want to see him go towards the quarterback.
2: Go do that.
1: Okay, this is what you do.
2: Go do the thing that you've done for your entire career.
1: I would treat him like the Niners treated Deion Sanders back in the day. Remember? He didn't even huddle up.
2: Yeah.
3: He didn't need to.
1: I'm here to guard him.
2: Yeah.
1: Myles Garrett is here to rush passer. That's it.
2: Yep.
1: I don't care if everybody knows it.
2: Well, you got to figure out where Aaron Donald's going to play first.
1: Anywhere he wants.
2: You got to figure out where that is. We'll get into that coming up next. Is AD even a remote possibility? It is lit. Morales is here.
3: You know what else is going to be good? Friday.
4: Oh, my.
3: Going to be a party at SeaWorld San Diego. I know you would feed me to the sharks, Travis.
2: I mean, if you were standing close to the edge.
3: The morning show is taking over SeaWorld this Friday. 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
2: Oh, yeah?
3: It's actually not separate fees. 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
2: Nice.
3: One of those acts performing this summer is Genuine. Genuine is also joining us tomorrow morning at 9 a.m. on the morning show.
1: You're kidding me. Genuine's going to be here?
3: He's going to be on the phone.
1: Dang.
3: But I think we're working on video where he's going to talk me through the pony.
1: Oh, you know come what on. I mean? No, stay over there. We're good. We're good. See, what did I just do?
5: Oh, no. Too much butt.
1: That is
2: white,
1: he really
2: that
1: coming?
2: That white belt was pretty close
5: he's
2: to your face.
5: Funny.
1: A little bit. I'm over there, though. Was he really coming on the show?
3: Yeah, he'll be on the morning show tomorrow.
1: Awesome.
3: So we got Wendy tomorrow morning. We got Sean McVay. I think Chris Canty's going to drop on.
1: Big

0: serious, man.
1: Don't be such a smug, you know what?
0: It's a live imaging Tuesday presented by Providence.
1: I know.
0: Smile. Aware. Have fun.
1: I am having fun.
0: All right, more DeMarco and Travis next on ESPN LA.
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0: prioritize mental health, guys. Managing stress through mindfulness, hobbies, and physical activity isn't optional. It's a key part of overall well-being. By the way, that is true. This morning, I was at the East Central Gym, 4:45. I was doing my own Aaron Donald. I wasn't doing 150 dumbbells.
1: Yeah.
0: Maybe because of the left arm thing with the strokes. Maybe 25-pound dumbbells. But listen, you get that workout first thing in the morning, get that blood pumping. Then
1: is
0: I got on the treadmill.
1: In the morning?
0: At 4:45, no.
1: The gym I go to is packed in the morning.
0: At East Central. It's a gym, a hotel gym.
1: Yeah.
2: You do some dumbbell flies?
0: So flies are really tough for me
3: that
0: with the arm.
3: Shoulder, yeah.
0: It's not the shoulder. It's the nerve damage from the strokes. You know, I had 3 strokes, almost died.
3: I've heard.
0: But I did flies on Saturday, actually. Mm. I did really lightweight. Like lightweight I did in like 4th grade. But listen, it's just about getting it. Getting the
1: movement.
0: Pump on.
1: Get the movement in.
0: Yeah, you got to do that movement.
1: There you go. Get the movement. Yes,
0: absolutely,
1: sir.
0: Absolutely right. Go ahead, Travis.
1: Go ahead. That was cool, man. I mean, I do wonder, like, did a voice pop in when I asked Les about the other GM? Or did my headset cut out for a second?
3: A voice pop in?
1: Like the other GMs texting Les, like, I'd be pissed. Like, you actually got Miles Garrett?
3: Yeah.
1: You?
3: Well, he said he got those and the fun ones.
1: Yeah. Hell of a move. I mean, you'd think if they were ready to trade Miles Garrett, then if they were open for business, the Rams weren't the only person that called.
3: Well, that's the thing. We talked about

0: just touched on it briefly yesterday, the idea of, I made the comparison to Luka. I think it was when we were talking with Ian Rappaport. Like, if the Browns decided, hey, listen, we're going to trade Myles Garrett, just like when the Mavs were thinking about, hey, we're going to trade Luka Doncic, I'd let it be known that I'm going to trade this guy, and I would see what else is out there.
1: You would? I mean, that's kind of touchy because, I mean, if you put it out there, you're going to trade Myles Garrett. Just have some fun with
0: it.
1: And then Miles gets wind and doesn't show up.
0: Yeah.
1: That throws everything off. Like, if you can't trade him.
0: Put it to you this way. I'm going to him first.
1: Right.
0: And saying, this is what we're thinking about doing. We want to make sure we will not. First of all, Myles Garrett had a no-trade clause.
1: Right.
0: So he had an option.
1: He had to okay.
0: We're going to give me the five teams that you'd be willing to go to. Okay. And then I'm going to go to those five teams and say, hey, listen, I'm going to do this. Hit me with your best offer and then see what comes back.
1: Well, when he was here at the Laker game, remember when he walked in?
2: By the way, Cappy, so the funny thing about yesterday morning was the promo that was running yesterday on the air. Cappy got into this story around 8:25 in the morning, and he was talking about, because I think Sedano randomly said, oh, yeah, later on we got to give out this Myles Garrett. He's coming up in these Rams stories. Isn't it great that the Rams always come up as a possibility? And we all kind of chuckled. And then Cappy goes, here's how I know one day he's going to be a Ram. And he tells the story. And we're like, what are you doing? Nobody knows this story. Nobody knew that he was in the suite. And he's trying to make the correlation.
1: Oh.
2: This was before the story happened.
1: Okay.
2: So then we get off the air. Bam! Breaking news happens. The Rich Eisen show at that point was on the air. So the funny thing about it is Cappy spoke it into existence.
1: Ah,
2: yes.
1: You were there that night.
2: Yes. Myles Garrett came into the suite.
0: Yeah.
2: He's a big LA sports fan.
1: Big dude.
2: Obviously, he had a relationship. He has a relationship with ESPN Cleveland because we're the home of the Browns there. Sam Pines was in LA, invited Myles Garrett to the suite because of his relationship with the Cleveland Browns. Little did we know, or did we? Dot, dot, dot.
1: Well, I asked him, what are you doing here? Just for fun?
0: Yeah.
2: Right.
1: And he says, I love it here. And I said, which one? And he just smiled. Because I knew what he meant.
3: Yeah. I'm not going to lie to you. Throughout the Lakers playoffs, he was always there.
2: Yeah.
3: He was always at the Lakers game.
2: Yeah.
0: He's hard to miss.
2: Well, that too, yeah.
0: Yeah, he's one of those guys you're going to notice. But that he's here is remarkable. That he's here and is still in the middle of his prime is remarkable. This isn't somebody that has come over the top and is still good, but clearly not what they once
1: were. Where would you put Von Miller?
0: Miller had gone over the top, but he hadn't gone all the way down to the bottom of the valley. But he had come. He was no longer the best version you've ever seen of Von Miller.
1: I'm with you.
0: I'm not so sure that we still aren't seeing the very best version of Myles Garrett that we have seen. And that's why I asked Les a few minutes ago, is there another level to go to? Because I'm not so sure that there isn't.
1: I'm here to tell you, you're going to see a better version of Myles Garrett.
0: Yeah.
1: Like you're going to get the rush the passer 70% more than you did in Cleveland.
0: Sure.
1: Because of your offense, because of Matthew Stafford, because you're here. And I go back to when Whitworth came here.
0: Mm-hmm.
1: I asked him, how did you select him or whatever it was. Like, I was asking Tony Pastores about going to get Whit. And he said it was more like Whit was interviewing us to come here. And you have games on grass, but that was in the Coliseum, so it was different. But he did mention the environment and how much you can train out here year-round.
0: Yeah.
1: It makes more sense. It makes sense. Like, if you're the Cleveland and you don't want to upset Myles Garrett unless you're getting ready to send him to a place where he wants to go, and then you get the go-ahead, then the deal's easier to get done.
0: Sure, sure. But the weather's better here. The team is better here. The games are going to be – he's going to be playing in important games 17 times next year. The Rams play in games that matter. The Cleveland Browns don't play a game that matters past Thanksgiving.
1: Funny.
0: The season is over for them, maybe by Halloween in some years.
1: Well,
0: this is going to be a totally different experience.
1: Like the Lakers, and we keep saying this, sometimes you got to get rid of your number one asset if you want to reset and make your team better. Just throwing it out there.
0: Yeah.
2: Whoa.
1: Just throwing it out there.
2: What are you trying to say?
1: We've been talking about
4: it
1: for months.
4: He's been saying that.
1: I just said you need to, when you're talking about making this team better, you need to explore every
0: option.
1: But it's
0: not just getting rid of a Myles Garrett
1: or
0: another great player.
1: Right.
0: It's deciding to move on from your franchise player and having someone in the building that knows how to do something with the assets
1: correct.
0: That are coming back.
1: It's now, that's not just the thing.
2: Here's the difference. Here's the difference.
1: Yes.
2: Myles Garrett accepted the trade here.
1: Yes.
2: Because he knew that the Rams were in a win-now strategy where they could actually win now. The Lakers, whether you get rid of LeBron or you keep LeBron, are not in a win-now strategy. They're not. That's not possible. You cannot give me any combination of pieces with or without LeBron next season, that they beat the Thunder or the Spurs.
1: This is true. That's the difference.
2: So I got to defend LeBron in this case.
1: I was actually talking about LeBron.
4: He wasn't talking about LeBron.
2: You were talking about Luka?
1: Right.
2: So what's the math there? Please illuminate me.
1: Well, look.
2: Are you on the Lindsay baseball
1: No,
2: train?
1: No. I just called it the...
2: Because she's big on the let's get rid of
1: Luka. The nuclear option. What do you think you could get for him?
2: It doesn't matter.
1: It does matter.
2: No. You have one of the generational talents.
1: So did Cleveland.
2: Okay.
1: And they're not going anywhere.
2: But he had an amazing season at his best last year,
1: yeah.
2: And they still didn't go anywhere.
1: Right, that's what I mean.
2: We have not seen Luka at his best yet in a Lakers uniform.
0: The biggest difference is that I can have the best player in the field in football. If my team sucks, it doesn't matter.
1: True.
0: In basketball, if I have the best player on the court, I got a chance.
2: Yeah.
1: You got at least have a chance.
0: Yeah.
1: Cleveland had a chance.
2: Travis
1: they have a number two defense.
2: Travis and I are working together to smother you.
1: No, you're not.
5: Oh, my.
1: No, you're not.
2: How does that feel?
1: It feels pretty good. It feels pretty
0: Plus,
1: good.
0: Plus, I don't trust Rob Pelinka with whatever's coming back. Let's just say in this scenario that he wakes up one day and says, I'm going to trade Luka Doncic. Okay? What are you going to do with what you got coming back? Now,
1: well,
0: if there's somebody else building it,
1: right.
0: Then it's maybe a little bit of a different
1: equation.
0: But
1: what do you think you'd get in return?
0: Whatever you
1: a
0: want.
1: Lot.
0: Whatever
1: That's
0: you
1: what
0: want.
1: I'm saying. You could
0: whatever you want.
1: Reset your franchise.
2: You're not getting Anthony Edwards. You're not getting Shea. You're not getting Wemby. So what's the point
1: of
2: the conversation?
1: No, I think you get, like, Cooper Flagg. You get Knipple.
2: No, you get
1: younger stars to build with.
0: I'm taking Luke over any of those guys.
1: Yeah. Well, we'll see. Yeah. Okay, see, remember, we were talking about Sam Presti and how he built.
0: It's literally
2: twice. He got Shea and a bunch of picks.
1: And he did it twice.
0: Twice.
1: Yeah, he did it twice.
2: You know you are, you're a gutless bum.
1: No, I'm not gutless.
2: That.
1: I'm
2: how
1: just saying.
2: How dare you flip on Luka?
1: I am not
2: what
1: flipping on Luka. All I'm saying is you should have every plan should be talked about if you want to restart this franchise. And speaking of Luka for 1 minute, do you think did he land in a better situation?
0: Yes.
1: Then
0: I think so.
1: Then Dallas.
0: I don't think it's a lot better, but I think it's
1: Do you?
0: Better.
3: Yes, the Dallas Mavericks are in a dumpster fire now. That's why they were
1: sitting
3: everything.
1: No, while he was there.
3: I mean, they were...
1: They were in a dumpster fire when he was
2: there.
1: They were just in the freaking finals.
2: Yeah.
3: Okay, but
1: and then you come here...
3: that they were trending towards the roster weren't... It was
1: you can't say the Mavericks were a dumpster fire while Luka was there.
0: I think it's better here, but I think it's marginally better. I don't think it's night and day, but
1: because
0: I think
1: the Lakers, the laundry, a little bit. Okay,
0: and LA's better than Dallas.
1: I feel you.
0: Yeah.
1: Yeah. Okay.
2: Man,
1: what?
2: You're a bad guy.
1: No, you're just trying to start stuff.
2: Game one of the NBA Finals is tomorrow night. You'll hear it here on ESPN LA. Spurs Knicks starting at 5:30 p.m. after this show. By the way. After game one of the NBA Finals, you got Trudell and Beto taking you into the late hours.
1: Nice.
2: How about that? Coverage and content of the 2020. Are you reading it or am I?
1: You just started. Might as well keep going.
2: Well, I didn't know.
1: We can tag team it.
2: Oh, I would love to tag team it.
1: Of the 2026 NBA Playoffs on ESPN LA is presented by Pechanga Resort Casino.
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2: Let's
1: there we go.
2: Hands at the end.
0: Greg's going to hop in here next. Little first pitch coming up next. It's DeMarco and Travis on a lit Tuesday on 710 ESPN.
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0: the Marco and Travis Afternoon Show. It is time for First Pitch with Gregory Arthur Bergman. 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One of the big things that Bergie gets a lot of crap now on the morning show is that he then does Blue Review. Then he comes on the morning show. The morning show starts at 7. Then at 7:30, he does Bergie's three things. Bergie's organ. You remember that bit from the old Keyshawn days? Yeah, yeah. Same Fergie's bit. We played the
1: organ,
0: music. Same
1: organ,
0: bit.
1: Like the organ,
0: like the Dodgers
2: ballpark,
0: organ,
1: like Dieter Rule.
2: Organ.
1: Think
2: gotcha.
1: Of Dieter Rule.
3: Gotcha. Thank you, Travis.
4: Love Dieter.
3: Thank you, Travis.
0: But yes, there is some double entendre.
3: Go ahead. Okay.
0: There's double entendre.
3: Just making sure.
0: But then Bergie basically rinses and repeats the same segment all day long.
1: That's not true.
0: Here it's First Pitch with Mason Ireland. What's it called?
1: Boys in Blue.
0: Boys in Blue.
1: It's once a week.
0: So
2: talk radio.
1: Right, and also
0: I don't care.
1: It's very
0: separate.
2: Audience is recycling constantly. You have to constantly reset.
0: I'm just setting up the bit for you, babe.
1: It's also totally separate content. Everything. I'm just running through what happened the night before with you guys.
0: But
1: we're having
0: Sedano
1: a conversation
0: really
1: about like,
0: doesn't want you to run through the night before. He wants you to give three observations.
1: Yeah, so I mean, it's tough. Yeah, I can. All it is is
0: he doesn't
1: all...
0: want a recap. He wants three observations from the mind of Gregory Arthur Bergman.
1: I think that's
0: could be whatever
1: kind
0: you
1: of
0: want.
1: What I, that's kind of what I'm
0: if
1: doing.
0: If you want to talk about Ohtani's batting gloves, go ahead. Go ahead, Travis.
1: That's boring. All right, what do you
2: His
1: got?
2: Batting gloves aren't that interesting.
1: Yeah, there's nothing. I
2: They're
1: mean,
2: a little thick.
1: He's got the
0: I like
2: got
0: it
2: the little
0: thick.
2: Plastic.
0: I like the thick.
1: He's got the
0: batting
1: big
0: gloves.
1: Ass pad.
2: He's got every piece of equipment there is to wear on his body.
3: Good.
2: He's got the shield, the foot protector, the hand protector, the elbow protector. He's got it all.
0: You got the organ in there? You guys can whip out Bergie's organ.
1: We don't need to do the organ. Yeah.
4: I'm like, what are we doing with Roki? That's what I want to know.
2: Eh.
1: What's wrong with Roki?
2: Nothing. He's their sixth best guy.
1: Right, and he's a and he's probably the best sixth best guy in the league.
2: No, I
1: as
2: think...
1: As a sixth best? As a sixth pitcher?
2: I think Emmett Sheehan is a better sixth guy. I think Justin Robleski's a better sixth guy.
1: Do you actually think they're better overall, or they're just
2: they're
1: currently
2: better,
1: pitching
2: I think
1: better,
2: right, better
1: now.
2: Right now?
1: Right now.
2: I
1: pitching better now.
2: If you had to project a year into the future and said you can only hold on to one of these guys, I would keep
1: Roki
2: of those three.
1: Yeah, totally
2: the
1: agree.
2: Best guy right now is Robleski. Like, if you said tomorrow, those are your only three options, and who do you want to pitch the game tomorrow, you'd pick Robleski.
3: Who's got the best chance to get better?
2: Sasaki.
1: Roki. Roki.
3: By a lot?
2: By
3: room to grow?
2: Yeah, I think his... He's further from his ceiling than the other two guys are.
3: Okay, all right.
1: So think about it this way. Robleski pitches, he says this is what he does. He pitches like a reliever, but as a starter. So he has two pitches. He has a fastball and he has a slider. And he just pounds those two pitches over and over and over again and has them kind of bounce off of each other. And he pitches, and he was great in hitting 99 miles an hour in his last start. Roki has four pitches, and he's developing two of those pitches, and some of them are starting to look really, really good. Do he's starting to
2: he's
1: throw
2: improving.
1: Them more consistently? It's not he's not there yet, but he has a better arsenal, and he also has a pitch, a couple of pitches where you're like, that's really good. That is a pitch that is almost unhittable.
2: Yeah, he's a project. I think he's got the higher ceiling, but he's not nearly as far down the road as the other two guys.
1: Right.
2: He's getting better, but that doesn't mean that he will continue to get better. He could regress. He could plateau. It could be a million different things. It kind of brings me, those three guys in particular, bring me to this. Tarek Skubal is getting closer to coming back, right? He had the loose body, same thing that Edwin Diaz had. That's the injury du jour.
1: Blake Snell,
2: this season.
1: That's what he has.
2: Yeah, he's got loose bodies too.
3: Sounds like a gentleman's club.
2: It does.
3: It really does.
2: Wouldn't you rather
1: be a good time at loose bodies?
3: There you go. Right.
2: It's the adjective.
1: Here's some ones at loose bodies.
2: The adjective "loose" in that scenario. I
1: don't think you want that either.
2: Yeah, I would pick a different adjective.
3: That's on the other end.
2: I'd pick something that would be the opposite
3: there
2: of
3: you
2: that.
3: Go. Yeah.
1: Tight bodies.
2: Yeah.
3: Probably
2: better.
3: A little better. Better. Yeah.
2: Much better. Yeah. He's going to come back. He's a free agent at the end of the year. The Tigers completely botched what they were doing with him by going into arbitration, ultimately losing arbitration, giving him what he wanted. But much like with the Rams, always being in the middle of, hey, this very good player is out there. They're connected to the Rams. Every time a good player is available, they're connected to the Dodgers. Mm-hmm. The Dodgers have been circling Skubal for a while now. What would you do right now? And let's start with this. No extension. This is just a short-term rental. Okay, we'll get to the extension in a second, but put the extension off to the side. That this is just, he comes in at the trade deadline or before this, so basically before July 31st.
1: Right.
2: what would you be willing to get him? And again, keep in mind, he's coming off of an injury, so you're not exactly sure what it is that you're going to get.
1: I'd give up a couple of prospects for if he's not.
2: Would you give up two of those pitchers we were just talking about?
1: Two of the pitchers mm-hmm. for a guy that's not going to sign an extension? Mm-hmm. Probably not.
2: Probably not.
1: Yeah, probably not. I think because if you're now renting a guy that is not a necessity at this point.
2: He's not a necessity.
1: He's one of the best pitchers in all of baseball. Mm-hmm. So, and you put him next to Yamamoto, Shohei, and either Blake Snell or Tyler Glasnow, that is by far the best pitching staff in all of baseball without question.
3: Why would you want that?
1: No, you would want it.
3: Oh.
1: You would
2: I'm
1: want
2: with you,
1: it.
2: DeMarco. Yeah.
1: So would you give, so you're saying you'd give up Sheehan and Wroblewski
2: yes.
1: for a half of a season for Tarek Skubal,
2: yeah,
1: with no guarantee that you're keeping
2: because
1: him.
2: I think it puts you on the 1 yard line to win a third consecutive World Series. I think that because what you just said,
1: you're kind of on the 1 yard line now.
2: Not really.
1: Okay, fine. 3 yard line.
2: I think you're in the red zone, but I don't think you're inside the one.
1: Do you think Tarek puts you that much closer?
2: Yeah, you have three guys have three guys that aren't going to lose a game. Nobody's beating those guys.
1: I mean, nobody's beating the guys now.
2: No, you can beat Sasaki. You can beat Wroblewski.
1: They're not going to be pitching.
2: You want to hang your hat on Tyler Glasnow? So, you want to hang your hat on Blake Snell?
1: Both of those guys both came back healthy last year, kind of did the similar things, and that pitching staff was nailed.
2: I'm not saying that
1: all
2: it wasn't.
1: The way through.
2: It was really, really good. But my point is, those guys are, throughout their entire careers, exceptionally unreliable when it comes to their health. They get hurt a lot. So this is kind of a new thing for Skubal. We'll see. He's coming off of it, too. But
1: right, he's coming off injury.
2: Get him in here. Let him see what it looks like. Let him pitch in some of the biggest games he's ever pitched in, and then roll out a contract that's got multiple zeros. You have an advantage in signing him over everybody else because he's gotten a look under the hood at what you're doing.
3: Yeah, F them prospects.
1: F them. Well, see, that's prospects. What you're talking about with Wroblewski and with Sheehan is they're no longer prospects.
3: No.
1: They are major league pitchers.
3: And well, them too.
1: And major league pitchers at a pretty high level right now. This pitching staff has been
2: fantastic.
3: They're not
2: easy.
1: They are not that. I totally agree with that. But also, you don't know what's going to happen with the CBA
2: All the more reason to get him in
1: to get a grandfathered in. Yeah, I understand what you're saying, but I don't think that's a spot of need necessarily. And you earlier before the season started, when they got Kyle Tucker, you're like, I don't want these guys.
2: I don't want that guy.
1: You said it became unfair, and you didn't want any more guys
2: on
1: the Dodgers.
2: Kyle Tucker was always that he was a flatliner, and that he was not a clubhouse factor, that he was just a guy that shows up, plays, and that's what he does.
3: Pretty much what he's doing.
2: And not playing to the level that you need to play at the price that he's commanding.
3: He will, though.
1: I was with you on that, by the way, in December.
2: I think so, too.
3: He will.
2: I think so, too. But Skubal is one of those things. Like, Skubal is a ridiculous advantage to have. Now, this is why the Dodgers might actually get him. They have far more to offer than just about anybody.
1: There's plenty of guys in this minor league system that they have that they would be starting every single day, whether it's a position player or a starter. You can find five of them that they would go over to Detroit and immediately be playing. So you don't have to go after the Sheehan and the Wroblewski.
2: I guess what I'm getting at is if the Tigers were basically saying, I want two of those guys. All right.
3: I'd
2: do it.
3: So, absolutely.
1: You have River Ryan, who's in the just sitting there
2: hurt.
1: Like he's playing.
2: No, Kyle Hurt.
1: Yeah. Oh yeah, Kyle Hurt. God, that guy's good too.
2: Yeah, so, that's what I mean. So just going back in relatively recent history, you've gone through Gonsolin, May, Ryan, Hurt, Bobby Miller, Wroblewski, Emmett Sheehan. Like there's
1: Gavin Stone.
2: There's eight guys that aren't even pitching for them. That's my point. That they've got. They've not only do they have those guys, they've shown the ability to continually identify them. Mm. They've shown the ability to continue to develop them. They've shown the ability to continue to draft them. And finding the next Emmett Sheehan, as good as he's been, finding the next Justin Wroblewski, as good as he's been, is much, much easier for the Dodgers. Not for everybody, but for the Dodgers, than it is to go find the next Tarek Skubal.
1: My only issue with it too is that, like, a pitcher is not going to probably have as much impact as of winning a World Series. Well, this pitching staff did really, like Yamamoto was just otherworldly and became the star of it.
2: Mm-hmm.
1: Tarek Skubal is going to pitch once, maybe twice in a series, and Blake Snell was not 2-0.
2: But think about it. You can pitch Yamamoto twice, Ohtani twice, and Skubal twice. And then you throw Snell for one.
1: That's
2: what I'm saying.
1: It's enticing.
3: Done.
1: Yeah. If I'm going to give up two players that are a huge part. If it was just Sheehan, sure, yeah, go ahead and go do it. If it was just Wroblewski, yeah, sure, just go ahead and go do it. But I feel like if he was a position player that was going to play every day, if it was like Bobby Witt Jr. and they want those two guys, boom, gone. Let's do it. Because Bobby Witt's going to play every single day and impact winning every single day.
2: Other than Yamamoto and Ohtani, there's not a player on the Dodgers I wouldn't send out for Witt.
1: Those for Witt?
2: Only,
1: oh, no.
2: Those are the only two guys.
1: Okay, Pajes for Witt.
2: Oh.
1: Like Pajes
2: I'll
1: and,
2: drive him to the airport.
3: Yeah, right. Thank
1: Pajes,
3: you.
1: Pajes, Wroblewski, Sheehan, and River Ryan.
2: Sure, great.
1: Yeah,
2: I'll help totally you pack.
3: With
2: you.
3: Oh,
2: by the way, the box.
3: Totally
2: with
3: don't scratch
2: tape.
3: That luggage.
2: Yeah, until the words Ohtani and Yamamoto come out of your mouth, you're not going to get a no out of
1: it. I don't. I am totally
3: you like
1: with
3: an
1: you on
3: upgrade
1: that.
3: The first class.
2: Yeah. Yeah.
1: But that's because he's a position player that's going to play every single day and impact you every single day.
2: By the way, I'd say the exact same thing about Paul Skeens.
3: Oh yeah,
1: Skeens is another one, man. Like I don't like how much better is Skeens than Tarek Skubal. Probably a lot better, but also not as that much. As
2: it's an A plus versus an A plus plus plus.
1: Right.
2: Like so, whatever the difference between that is, I mean, guess two pluses.
3: Right.
1: I agree on especially on the Skeens part of it, but Skubal coming off the injury, I know it's
2: the
1: just loose bodies.
2: Tricky. The injury's a little tricky.
1: But Skeens has not had any injury. He's he's going to get hurt.
2: They all get hurt, and I don't even. I hope I'd love to be wrong. They all get hurt.
1: Mizorowski's going to get hurt too, right?
2: They all get hurt.
1: Yeah, like Mizorowski.
2: Like
1: that
2: there's
1: dude's
2: not
1: throwing
2: one person I would bet on not getting hurt.
1: Was it you that said it? He's thrown like 398 pitches over 100 miles an hour this year.
2: And like out of those 398, like 170 of those were over 102.
1: Yeah, that's insane. Yeah, that's insanity. Yeah. I mean, your arm is going to fall off.
3: Is there something wrong with Miggy, bro? No. Yay? No.
1: He just
3: checking. Just making sure.
2: Nah,
3: okay.
2: He's
3: making sure.
2: Platooning.
3: Yeah. He's making
2: getting
3: sure.
2: His hits,
3: yeah.
2: Doing his thing.
3: Mr. ABS himself.
1: Yeah. Did you see it?
2: I wanted to go to three so bad last night. I got stuck. I was telling DeMarco this. Yeah. I got stuck in traffic on my way home last night. So I caught like the first four innings in my car and it took me forever to get home. So I'm listening to the game in the car and, Tim Neverett was always on the call for the Dodgers, and they're like, oh, you know, Rojas with a challenge. And then you hear the crowd go quiet, and then you hear, hey! It's all Dodger fans in Arizona.
3: Right.
2: So you're like, okay, you got that one right. Next pitch, he challenges it again.
1: Back-to-back pitches is amazing.
2: Hey! You got it right. And then he does, and then it's a 3-2 count, and the umpire rings him up, and Miggy taps it again. And I'm like, if this umpire does it three times in a row, this filthy animal. Now it's personal. Like, now he's doing it on purpose.
1: Well, did you see the guy over the weekend that had 8 missed calls?
2: Yeah, it was rough.
1: 8?
2: Yeah,
1: wow.
2: In
1: 8.
2: One game.
1: Yeah, in
2: he
1: one game.
2: 10 challenges, it was only right twice.
1: It was only right twice. And the record in one game of being wrong was 9, and they had 8 that were right.
2: Nobody's
1: and,
2: taking C.B. Buckner down.
1: No.
3: No.
1: That's a good point. Yeah. It was 6-5.
2: Oh, you think 8's good? Watch this.
3: Yeah.
1: Right. It was 6 in a row in the 5th inning. That dude was bad.
2: That's one of those, come on in here and have a seat.
3: We got to recalibrate.
1: It's time for you to go. We're done
2: just let
1: here.
2: Let the computer call them all.
1: Honestly, I agree.
2: Just let the computer, the ball's going, like we were just talking about with Mizorowski, the ball's going 103 miles an hour, and it's moving sideways and forward at the same time. You're telling me you can tell whether it clipped that corner or not? Nobody can.
1: And then it does. It clips the teeny bit, bit of the
3: who's
1: corner.
3: Who's going to do this for me, though? Who's going to?
1: They can still do it.
2: They still do it.
3: I need punchies.
2: Look up there. You're going to foul balls, fair foul.
3: And be honest. You love it when they're wrong. You love it when they're wrong.
1: I hate it when they're wrong.
3: You love it when they're wrong.
2: I hate it when they're wrong and they get shown up. I do like that a lot. I have an umpire.
1: I love the ABS.
2: I am very, very prejudiced against umpires.
3: Yes, you are.
2: I do not.
3: Yes, you are.
2: I am not that sort of guy. Good job, Greg.
1: All right.
2: And
1: thanks, guys.
2: Three thoughts.
1: Yeah, three. There's three things that can

0: always happen, but, you know, we have engagement.
1: There you go.
2: There you go.
1: There you go. Far Side is coming up next. DeMarco and Trav, ESPN LA.
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2: I ain't gonna lie. I want Aaron to come out of retirement.
1: Oh, yeah.
2: Sorry, Mrs. Donald.
1: Yeah.
2: There's nothing more for him to do out there. There's nothing more for him to gain. He's one of the best we've ever seen, if not the best. But good Lord, man. Myles Garrett on this D-line with this offense, bro. The only thing that sucks is it would restart the clock for the Hall of Fame.
1: You'd have to wait. I can wait.
2: Yeah, I know. But he's earned it. He's done it. It's a Hall of Fame career. I'd love him to come out, but...
1: Real quick, on a scale of 1 to 10, 10 being you spoke with him and he told you he's coming back, and 1 being a hell will have to freeze over before he comes back, where are you?
2: I'm 50%, just like LeBron.
1: You're at a 5?
2: Yes, 50-50.
1: That's pretty good.
2: Because the one thing that keeps people
1: That's
2: from
1: really
2: coming
1: good.
2: Back is you can't play.
1: Right.
2: Like, you've got a physical ailment.
1: Not him.
2: Whatever. No, you've seen him.
1: Yeah.
2: The dude can play right now.
8: 70-30.
1: To the what?
2: You said...
8: 70-30.
2: Coming back?
8: Yeah, 70, he's coming back.
2: Yeah.
1: You think so?
8: I want him to.
1: So yeah. My want is a billion.
8: My want is the 100.
1: Yeah.
2: So his wife is the daughter of a longtime NFL coach.
1: So she gets it.
2: She gets it.
1: Yeah.
2: Yeah, this could actually work. He could do this.
8: 75.
1: Do you think he likes yanking our chain with those videos and everybody saying, hey, are you coming back? Does he like the, hey, are you coming back
2: stuff? He never struck me as a dude that was into that at all.
1: Yeah.
2: But he's retired now.
1: Yeah.
2: So he might be. He might be having fun with it. And the one thing I told you about retirement, the one thing that you can't get back is the attention. So I'm sure he's enjoying it.
1: Yeah.
2: Yeah. Once you get off the NFL train, it moves on without you,
1: Can
2: and it's kind of cold.
1: Imagine trying to block a team that has Myles Garrett and Aaron Donald on the same
2: defensive
1: line.
2: Let me tell you. You couldn't.
1: Yeah, that's not hyperbole. You really couldn't block them both.
2: Less need, and I love how he put it. He said four hands plus a chip.
1: Yeah.
2: So that's three guys, right? So you've got three guys that are entrusted or have a responsibility to take care of Myles Garrett. Then you put Aaron in the middle of your offensive line. Okay, you're going to have to devote two. Well, there's three other guys out there, plus a blitz option.
1: Yeah.
2: You know what I'm saying? Right,
1: yeah.
2: You don't have enough to block that. So, look, if Aaron's thinking about coming back and wanting to run one more time, I would tell him if I was Coach McVay, you don't even have to practice with us.
1: Yeah.
2: We'll just tell you when the bus leaves, and be here.
1: It's like Charles Jefferson from Fast Times. He just flies in for games.
2: That's it. Right there. Absolutely. I would make that happen. Oh, my God. That would be so cool. And if Aaron would, like, ask my, like, opinion, I would probably tell him don't do it because it's not worth it.
1: Don't you dare tell him.
2: But I want to see it so bad.
8: I would hate you so much.
2: I want to see it so bad. My favorite defensive line of all time was him and Sue because it was just – unblockable versus unblockable, and Ndamukong Suh might be the only guy that's stronger than Aaron.
1: That's what you said.
2: So that was fun. This would even be better because this is an edge guy.
1: Yeah.
2: That's way out there.
1: Right.
2: And that just frees up Aaron to do whatever he wants to do. So, yeah, I mean.
1: Get him on the phone and tell him that we want him back.
2: You know, the last time I saw him, we were talking about Verse. What game was that? Oh, my God.
1: Was it his bobblehead game?
2: It was his bobblehead game when he got the go. We were talking about Verse. We were talking about that power is real. And I said, hey, man, how you feel about coming back? And he just started smiling and laughing again. Like, I'm done. I'm full is what he said. Well, you can be empty really quick.
1: Yeah.
2: Yeah, you can get unfull and come back out here and play a little bit. All right, the other thing was we were talking about top teams in the NFC, and DeAndre went completely bonkers up here. So I'm going to let DeAndre take over part of the far side. And you go ahead and give me your top three NFC teams in order, please.
7: Okay, in order.
2: Now, mind you, the Rams just got Myles Garrett.
7: Okay, that's fine.
2: And finished one game short of the Super Bowl.
7: Okay.
2: And they're widely considered Super Bowl favorites, or the favorites to...
7: That is...
2: Go ahead.
7: That's absolutely fine.
2: Yeah.
7: Number one is the Philadelphia Eagles.
2: Oh, my God!
7: Number one is the Philadelphia Eagles.
2: How do you put the Eagles ahead of the Rams?
9: And
2: go
9: you
2: ahead.
9: Just lost A.J. Brown yesterday.
7: That's fine. That's right. Fine. Devontae Smith, I gave this stat already. Devontae Smith is only 15 yards away from being tied for A.J. Brown in the same amount of yards last season. The Eagles, there's no need to get on a tangent. I'm going to just give up my list. Eagles are number one. Rams will be number two. And I have a strong feeling that the Green Bay Packers are going to be a lot better.
2: You think
7: this
2: so?
7: Year, and they'll be in that three.
9: So you don't even have the Super Bowl champ sniffing that.
2: Seattle's not even on the list.
7: Because look at the Seattle Seahawks, they lost a couple of their key guys. They lost Tariq Woolen, who is now with the Philadelphia Eagles. They lost one of their safeties in Kobe Bryant. He is gone. They don't have Kenneth Walker no more. Zach Charbonnet is hurt. The Seattle Seahawks.
1: Does it make me a bad guy that the Darnold of it all too is still one of those? Yeah, I don't know, man.
2: Travis,
10: he's right.
1: Yeah.
10: He's having fun though.
1: Yeah.
2: Yeah.
1: No.
2: Well, go ahead.
1: But Darnold, like the Seahawks are the defending champs.
2: Yeah.
1: They beat the Rams twice. Darnold was the reason they beat them two times. Still not 100% sold.
2: No. Same with New England, like you said. If they missed the playoffs, I wouldn't be surprised.
1: I wouldn't be surprised at all.
2: At all.
9: By the way, you realize if the Thursday night overtime loss for the Seahawks doesn't happen, we're probably not talking about Myles Garrett today.
1: Yeah, I think that's a great
9: Rams
1: point.
9: The Rams go to the Super Bowl. They beat the Patriots.
1: The Pats.
2: Jared Verse is your MVP.
9: Jared, probably.
1: Maybe.
2: Right.
1: Maybe. I think you're right. And I don't know if they draft Ty Simpson in that spot. I mean, who knows what happens?
9: Everything
1: if
9: goes
1: they
9: differently
1: win
9: if that Thursday night game becomes a Rams win.
2: Crazy.
9: And the Rams get home field
1: that
9: and it all changes.
1: 2-point conversion where they just picked it up and walked it in.
9: Yeah.
2: Still the wildest thing I ever saw. You want to give your AFC side? Since you're on a roll here, Mr. Eagle.
9: What are you going to do? Put Raiders one?
2: And you know what? To his credit, that's the only thing that bothered me about the A.J. Brown gravity was Devontae Smith is just as good. And no one talks about it.
9: Because he doesn't do wacky stuff like AJ Brown.
1: Read on the sidelines.
2: Yeah, but as far as like game planning, he scares you just as much as AJ Brown does.
1: Sure.
7: So I know everyone's going to be like, well, if the Seahawks made it to Super Bowl, then the Patriots should be top in the AFC. Absolutely not. I do not have the Patriots top in the AFC. I believe it's going to be I agree with Travis. Kansas City is up there as far as top three because
2: guys are stretching. Mahomes is coming back, but it's going to take a minute. But go ahead. I'm sorry.
7: Buffalo.
2: I know. Okay.
7: And then Baltimore. Those are my top three.
2: What happened to Denver?
9: Wow.
7: Look.
2: They were the number one seed last year.
7: Hold on. Okay. Bo Nix. We don't know what type of Bo Nix you're going to get.
9: Man,
7: all right?
9: You just don't like Bo Nix.
7: No, that's not the case. Denver has a really, really good defense, but their offense was not that good last year. They relied heavily on their defense.
2: Yeah.
7: Just like the New England Patriots. They relied heavily on their defense.
9: Nothing for the Chargers,
2: you know what? That's not bad.
7: Sorry.
1: No,
2: that's
1: never
2: bad.
1: Anything for the Chargers.
9: Just because Justin Herbert's going to be the best quarterback in the NFL until the playoffs.
1: Is this the year? I've been hearing about this for
2: James
1: quite
2: Harden.
1: Some time. This is the year.
2: James Harden.
1: This
2: here we
1: is
2: go
1: the
2: again.
1: Year. Oh, really? Okay. Let me know.
7: They got a healthy Lamar this year.
2: They do.
9: Just because he becomes Charlie Checkdown in a lot of important games.
2: Your sleeper team in the NFC?
1: New Orleans.
9: Ooh.
2: I like that. Tell me why.
1: because Tyler Shuck is actually pretty good.
2: Yeah.
1: And they were much better at the end of the year than they were at the beginning of the year. That always is one of the, like, those teams that kind of end on an upswing, usually come into the next season the same way. I think New Orleans could win that division.
2: That has merit. I think we have the same one in the NFC.
7: Yep.
2: The New York Giants.
7: The New York Giants.
2: New York Giants with Harbaugh. That roster is loaded. If they get past this Jackson Dart thing and actually start coming together as a team,
1: will that cause a real fracture inside that locker room?
2: It already has.
1: Like, can it be repaired, I guess is what I'm getting at.
9: That's why they got OBJ, to get us off the distraction.
2: It depends on Harbaugh.
1: Yeah.
2: It depends on Harbaugh.
1: Like, is Abdul Carter ever going to look at Jackson Dart and be okay with him again?
9: But they hugged it out.
1: Publicly.
9: Yeah.
1: But that doesn't mean that they're good.
2: You can work together, but you'll probably never be friends.
1: We're not going to get beers anymore.
2: No. Yeah. But it depends on
9: how. You and Travis have never gotten beers, and your guys are fine.
2: See, there you go. We're almost done, and then there you go again.
1: But we have.
2: We have had beers.
1: Yeah.
2: We just didn't. You weren't there.
9: All's good, though. All's good on the DeMarco
2: Thank
9: Travis
2: you.
9: Afternoon Show.
2: Thank you, DeAndre. I think you're wrong, though.
7: Wrong about what?
2: The Eagles.
7: Okay, that's fine.
2: Yeah, we're going to battle. Yeah.
1: Chris, go ahead.
9: Well, that is a little homerish to what the Eagles want. I mean,
1: it's not a stretch, though.
2: Eagles are good,
1: man. It's not a stretch. They got Saquon. They got a real quarterback. They got a very good offensive line. They got a number one wide receiver. They've got very good defensive players.
9: They still got a head coach that cries, though. I mean,
1: that's a weak spot.
7: That same head coach is 6-1 all the time against the Rams right now.
9: Ooh.
2: Look at you. You had
1: they're
2: that
1: good.
2: Ready
9: gonna
2: to go.
9: You going to try good. To put the fight song on me now? Come on now.
2: DeAndre's hating this right now. I love it. Oh, when's that game? Is that week 4?
1: Week 4.
2: Oh, yeah. You're going to that game, right?
7: Hopefully.
2: Are you going to be there this time?
7: I was there last time.
2: You faked on me. Are we going to like go out this time and make a bet?
9: No, from what I remember, he was there and you blew him off, right?
2: No, I was there. He blew me off.
9: I know. Oh, that's right. That's what it was. You blew him off.
2: There you go.
7: Look, man, I couldn't, you know, I didn't want to be in the streets of Philly all by myself.
2: No, he was running upstairs with people.
9: Oh, no,
2: yeah.
9: If you go to certain parts of Philly, there's something like
2: that. Yeah.
9: No, there's a problem for a guy like DeAndre.
2: You know, parts
9: of Philly. Old school parts of Philly.
8: I had a great time in Philly.
2: Yeah, man. Philly's fun. Yeah.
9: Like, they wouldn't even believe that I'm half Italian, so there'd be problems for me, too.
2: It's
9: you
2: fun.
9: Know? Yeah, that's parts. 4:17 on the Live Imaging Tuesday. So today is a special day because I'm talking about Children's Hospital Los Angeles all day long. CHLA. Of course, we did the Make March Matter campaign last year, raised a lot of money for helping the kids. And this Saturday is their biggest event of the year, Walk and Play LA. 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
2: Yeah.
9: Here's the key. I just interviewed on the Meet the Partners podcast I do with Don Wilcox, who heads up their corporate sponsorships, but also a father, Leandro Hidalgo. 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His daughter, Mia, was born with a liver failure, basically. 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But if that never is the case, if that ever is not the case, you're going to need help from CHLA, hopefully, because they will give you that life-saving care. 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And give us some money, man. Help the kids. DeMarco, how much are you going to donate?
2: What did Mason give?
9: $500.
2: Me and you. We'll match it. Yeah, we'll split it.
1: Okay.
2: There you go.
9: Wow. Right. You got 250
2: That's better
9: out of
2: than a beer, right? See?
9: Wow.
2: There we go.
9: Another $500 on the board. 250 each?
2: Sure.
9: Wow. I've never seen Travis open the wall with that wide. Well, good job, DeMarco.
1: Somebody that I respect asked me.
2: There we go.
9: Oh, yeah. All right, coming up on the DeMarco and Travis Afternoon Show. That was a well booked. That one actually wasn't a bit.
2: I got him. I got him. Wow.
9: We'll good. Talk NBA Finals. Spurs, Knicks. That one hurt a little bit, actually. I might leave for the rest of the show. Now that I got you 500.
8: Wow.
1: I'll give you 500 every Tuesday if you want.
9: Let me tell you about my downtown LA home away from home. I'll be there tonight for my second night of the week. This three nights a week thing is now really, it's great. East Central Hotel in downtown LA. I walk in, they go, Mr. Morales, you're back. You've got the giant hand where you can put your keys, your phone, your receipts from that night of going out. Or if you're with Trudell, you can just put Trudell up on the giant hand.
2: Oh, my God.
9: In every room. They've also got the biggest rooms in downtown L.A. You could fit this entire show unit in a room at downtown L.A.'s home for entertainment, the East Central Hotel. And that's the thing. When you go to other hotels, they're all little cookie-cutter rooms because they're trying to squeeze as many rooms as possible. Not at East Central.
2: Really?
9: Giant hotel rooms. You and Miles Garrett. You guys could have
2: in the same room.
9: In the same room,
2: it's a big
1: pretty
2: dude.
1: Big.
9: You
1: big
9: could
1: dude.
9: Even do the pony on each other if you want.
2: I don't want to do the pony.
9: Okay.
2: Yeah.
9: Go to the East Central Hotel. They also got the Nixo Lounge where you can have great breakfast every morning. Maybe a cocktail on the weekends. They got the gym, which I'm in every morning. Or they've got the softest towels in downtown LA. Now you got the washcloths. You got the big towels you use on right. the after the shower. But then you got the middle towels.
1: Hand towel.
9: I use them for my privates.
2: Okay.
9: The East Central Hotel. Don't get behind the wheel, drunk.
1: Use it however you want.
2: There
1: just
2: you go.
1: Call, just address it properly. It's hand the hand towel.
9: So then what's the washcloth?
1: Washcloth.
9: Nah.
1: I didn't make up the names. I just know what they are.
9: Go in there, ask for the Caffey Penthouse, the East Central Hotel in downtown L.A. Enter Stamets' official home. 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Miles Garrett is now a Ram. Thanks to Les Snead for joining us. Miles yes, Garrett earlier in the day. We'll keep talking about that, and we'll get you ready for Game 1 of the NBA Finals. Tomorrow night, you'll hear it all here on this place. 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
1: I'm gonna carry.
2: So are you
1: going to
2: make the transaction at ESPN? Like, who's doing the transaction, DeMarco?
3: I'm sorry. DeAndre was talking to me. This is John?
4: This is John.
2: Oh, my
4: John.
2: Oh, my goodness. Jonathan Martin?
3: Hey, hold on.
1: Angel numbers is fake, you ain't seeing threes. Hit the books, yeah, study like Socrates. Baby, I know that I'm a real poet.
3: Don't forget it. Become a star.
1: Praise the Lord, yeah, for
3: get an autograph now. I'm sorry, what did you ask me, Chris?
5: Grab is bobbing his head.
6: Good, enjoying it.
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2: I said, who's doing the transaction for CHLA? 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
3: how do we do it? 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
2: Go to ESPNOA.com. You register right there. Use your account, and Travis will pay you back.
3: Done. All right.
6: I will.
3: Cool. But I think I owe you $100.
6: You do. Put in $350 and I'll give you $150.
3: Done. For the wine.
6: Yeah.
3: There we go.
2: You're right. Not leaving at 6 p.m. until I see that I get confirmation from the back that transaction is processed.
3: Okay. Sure.
2: Because a lot of people could say a lot of things, but I want to make sure we get that money out of your account.
3: Like you're Tony Soprano right now.
2: Listen,
3: money today. Today.
2: Game one of the NBA Finals tomorrow night. Knicks, Spurs. Now, people like George Sedano, who are a ball knower extreme, He'll be part of the coverage you'll hear here, courtesy of ESPN
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2: Radio.
3: Knowers.
2: Tomorrow night at 5:30 p.m. People like that. I shouldn't say that. I do a show with George every morning. But he's very upset that a lot of people are not giving love to the Spurs. Look at that.
3: Already.
2: Cash.
3: There you go.
2: Cash money.
3: Boom.
5: The Spurs are winning in seven.
3: You know where this is going, right?
6: Panda Express.
3: You're damn right it is.
2: By the way, they got some great protein options at Panda
3: Big
2: Express
3: time.
2: Now.
3: They closed the one down up the block here.
2: Oh, really?
3: It's closed for remodeling. Not
2: and
3: gotta
2: by
3: wait.
2: The way, their marketing with the aunties is incredible marketing.
6: It's very funny.
3: Absolutely.
2: I've never been to a Panda Express.
6: It's very funny.
2: But I want to go there because a lot of the protein influencers I follow, like, they go in there and
6: that's
2: they,
6: a funny phrase.
2: Protein influencers.
3: Protein influencers. Yeah. That is funny. That's like
2: my
3: Greg
2: algorithm's
3: Oregon.
2: All jacked up.
6: A lot of protein influencing.
2: Yeah. Meanwhile, like, back to the NBA Finals. Laura just said Spurs in seven. George is very confused why more people aren't excited about the Spurs. And it's simple as that. And I said this today to him. People weren't excited about the Spurs when it was Tim Duncan and David Robinson. It was boring.
6: Well, I agree with that.
2: Like Wemby's not boring.
6: Yeah. I was just going to say, I agree with the first thing you said, that the Duncan, Ginobili, that group of Spurs, who am I, Tony Parker, right? Like that group of guys, like, were they good? Yes. Were they champions? Yeah. Did I love watching them play basketball? No, not really.
5: They would put
3: really?
5: You to sleep.
6: Right? No.
3: I love watching them play.
6: It didn't hit me like that at all.
3: Oh, okay, yeah.
6: Wemby's a totally different animal.
2: He is.
6: He's just a totally different, because quite frankly, just looking at the guy is extraordinary. Like, even in a league where everyone's 6'8", 6'9", 6'10", he stands out, and he's the best player. He can do everything on the floor. He's charismatic. He speaks what's on his mind. He's incredibly competitive. Like, everything he does is box office. Like, it is, you cannot turn away from what he does. So I think as more people get exposed to him, I think the finals will obviously be the ultimate stage for this. But I do not think that he will get overlooked because of just it's impossible to overlook a 7'6" guy. It's the best player
3: but
6: in the
3: I think I know where George is going, and I did have this question in my mind. Do you think he spends his entire career in San Antonio? Because if not, he comes here, because that's usually what happens.
6: I don't know
3: at
6: and
3: some
6: that's a
3: point,
6: bad talk radio answer but I if he starts winning there and they give him everything he ever wants and he's happy there, like Duncan was happy there, like Ginobili was happy there, like Parker was happy there, there's really, he's proving you can win there.
3: Yeah.
6: He's got really good teammates.
3: He's already global.
6: He's already a global superstar. So I don't know
3: you
6: if he
3: can get everything you want from there. Yeah.
6: Now, if he decides that he does want to go, the Lakers are going to be at the top of the list every single time because they're always at the top of every list when we talk about this stuff. But yeah, I think he can stay there.
3: I think he can. We'll see what happens down the road, but this is the crazy thing, that he will actually win a championship before he wins MVP. And I know this is a talking point for a lot of people, but to me, he's already the face of the NBA.
6: Oh, I think so too.
3: He's already the guy. If you have another face of the NBA, please let me know who you think it is.
6: I think there are two other people that you could make a case for. I would disagree, but I think that I would at least listen. You could still make a case for LeBron James. Because he's been LeBron James for as long as he's been.
3: The aging face of the NBA.
6: Absolutely. And Curry. Those are the two guys that I think if you just put a picture of Steph Curry up and said, who's that? Everybody knows who that is. Everybody knows what he's about. Like, those two guys, I think, are still incredibly influential, impactful megastars.
3: And then Wemby. Because other than that,
6: yes.
3: Who else would be a star in the NBA once those two guys
6: Wemby
3: retire?
6: Wemby is on that list with those guys. And if he wins over the course of the next 10 days or whatever it takes to get this done, then he's going to be on the same level. Because, you know, LeBron's in his 40s. Curry's closing in on 40. Mm-hmm. That spotlight doesn't stay on anybody forever.
3: Yeah.
6: And it's going to slide over to Wembanyama as soon as 2 weeks from now.
2: I find it interesting you didn't even mention Luka. Because in the month of March, when Luka was on fire and the Lakers were winning, it was impossible to avoid a Luka highlight because it's the Lakers. So if Luka's playing well and the team's doing well and they are top five in the West like they were in the month of March, it's hard to avoid Luka.
6: It's hard to avoid him, but here's why I purposely left him out. Luka's been to the finals, but Luka has not won a championship. Now, if Wemby loses to the Knicks,
3: which is possible.
6: Of course it is.
3: Mm-hmm.
6: And then next year they're not in the mix again, then I think the Wembanyama moment will have passed, at least temporarily. Luka can elevate himself back to that level again, but Luka's on a team that's out in the second round. He gets hurt. You know, there's just, he's not front center of mind as often as he needs to be on this Laker team. If they get to the point where they're in the conference finals, the finals again, then he's going to shoot right back to the top of the list. But A, he's not unusually sized like Wembanyama is, and he's not on the right team as far as winning goes.
3: I'd like to see Luka become more of a leader. Like Wemby?
6: More of a vocal leader,
3: because you can tell Wemby is inspiring his team. Now, it's Superman, he's an oak tree. That would inspire me too, but they want to win just as bad as he does. And they understand that he's the best player on the planet, and they send everything to him. I would love to see Luka turn that corner. Now, he got in shape, he got hurt, but he got in shape, he changed his body. Now, the next step for me, become that. Let's see you inspire. Let's see you make guys around you better than what they are. Even if they're not, the role players become elite. Let's see if you can build a team that way. That's the next step for Luka, in my opinion.
6: I like the part that you point out about him being more of a vocal leader, too.
3: Yeah.
6: Like, I think one of the reasons that even non-Spurs fan, I'm not a Spurs fan, but I'm becoming a Wembanyama fan, is he says what's on his mind. He's pretty much an open book. Like, he was offended that he didn't win the MVP. He said it motivated him to go out there and do those things, that he wanted to save the All-Star game. He wants to beat the Americans in the Olympics. Like, he's not being coy. He's not being cagey. He's not being, you know, the passive-aggressive thing that you see that kind of goes on in the NBA a lot. Like, he's just, this is how I feel. This is what I believe in. And if you don't like it, okay, that's fine. I'm going to say it anyway. Like,
3: yeah.
6: I like that he's out front with what's on his mind.
3: I just hope he doesn't become a villain.
6: The only way he could become a villain is if he just keeps winning and winning and winning.
3: Or he starts taking shots, you know? Like, you know, I'm French. I'm not from here. You know, that stuff.
6: That'd be kind of fun, frankly.
3: I'm here to beat you.
6: Yeah, if he decided that he was going to be, like, you know, twirling his mustache at people, that would be pretty
3: Pepe
6: amazing.
3: Le Pew, right, you know, that would be crazy.
6: Yeah, I'd be here for that.
3: But at some point, like you said, it could start as early as this year. Like we said, he's not going to wait. He already beat the defending champs. If you go ahead and complete the story and you win a championship here, I think he probably wins the next five.
6: Yeah.
3: And I think that streak of, what, eight? It's been eight different champions.
6: Whoever wins this year will be the eighth different champion in 8 years.
3: We're going back to Dynasty Land with this guy if he wins. We are.
6: I think it's very likely.
3: Because they'll add and they'll keep supplementing.
6: And if he doesn't, it might be 9 for 9 next year because he'll probably get it next
3: probably
6: year.
3: Probably so. Do you think New York will be back either way? Or is this just a one-year thing?
6: I think the East gets a lot harder once this cycle ends. Indiana's going to be a lot better. The Celtics will be a lot better. We'll see what happens with Giannis, where he goes, where he may land. That could change a lot of different things.
4: Cleveland's still going to be in the mix. Detroit's going to get better.
6: Detroit's going to get better.
3: So you better take advantage of this.
6: This is their best shot.
3: Right.
2: That's what they said in 1999.
6: Exactly.
2: They said in 1999.
6: Exactly right.
2: So they said in 1994.
6: Four.
2: Right? Yeah, because 95 was the Magic.
6: 94 was the OJ chase when they were in the finals.
2: So yeah, so the Knicks fans since 73 have been saying, oh, this is the year.
6: 53 years.
3: Your question, better for the league, Wemby winning now? Or New York finally getting the championship?
2: New York.
6: Let's talk about it coming up next.
2: Oh, sorry.
6: Yeah.
2: That was a good tease. I screwed it up.
6: Yeah,
2: I apologize.
6: It's all right.
2: Listen, I didn't know that that's what we were doing. It's only 4:34, so I don't.
6: I rattled All-star. Your tree. I rattled you.
2: I didn't know where we were in the clock.
6: It happens. It's okay.
2: The Freeway Series is coming. Did you know that? Join Greg Bergman at Clearman's Galley in San Gabriel for a Blue Review watch party. Hey, this Sunday, June 7th at 1 p.m. as the Boys in Blue take on the Angels. Our friends from Milagro Tequila will be pouring their signature freshest margarita, straight from the Margarita Mobile, Sunday, June 7th at Clearman's Galley. See you there. By the way, June 8th, might be a bobblehead night at Angel Stadium I go to. Mm. The USAC

0: What are we doing?
1: Why is he asking me this? Oh, he's talking about Miles Garrett's girlfriend. Her name is Chloe Kim. You should ask Chloe what she wants or what her favorite In-N-Out order is because she is from Torrance.
2: Yeah, she's local.
1: She's local. Yeah, I think she'd already have it. How many orders have you gotten on your
3: order? A few. Well, when they posted that video with us with Ty Simpson.
1: People are like, I'm not taking orders. Go to In-N-Out. I don't care about your order.
3: I want them all. Send them
1: you
3: to
1: want
3: me.
1: Them all? Okay.
3: I want to hear about every.
1: Oh, my gosh.
3: I'm fascinated how everybody likes to take
4: We had Bob Chesney on the morning show last Friday.
3: Yeah.
4: And we talked about the In-N-Out thing. He was a big fan of it. So.
3: I am an enormous Bob Chesney
1: fan.
3: Did
1: you bring him the In-N-Out yet?
2: We love him.
4: He did.
3: We went and met and discussed In-N-Out, but I was told by, let's just say...
2: Sources.
3: Thank you, Laura. Not to do that, so I did not.
1: Well, just meet him at the In-N-Out.
3: I would be happy.
1: There you go.
2: We're
3: going to
2: have him here.
1: Yeah. Oh.
2: He's going to come eventually. We're setting it up so he can come on the show here in person.
1: Okay.
2: And he can have it here.
1: We're rooting for him. Mm-hmm. Yeah.
4: I'm a big Bob Chesney guy. As much as it hurts me, a UCLA winning year with a USC year could be what we need to get Lincoln out. Now.
3: Wow.
1: See ya. Wow.
3: Yeah.
4: Or Lincoln just does amazing things and we'll have a great season.
3: Great.
4: That'll be fine, too. Either way.
3: Go Bruins.
4: All right. Where are we in the clock?
3: We are getting ready to talk about what would be better for the league. The Wemby launch party or the Knicks punching their ticket for the first time in 53 years.
1: Very nice.
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1: Crazy.
2: It is crazy. Go ahead, Trev.
3: Go ahead. You know, you're usually, you know, there's a little more of a pregnant pause there. Now yeah. you're just like stopping and immediately saying, go ahead.
4: Who's the biggest star on the team?
2: Who, me?
4: No,
2: I think, listen, I think it's Sedano probably.
4: No, on the Rams.
1: That's
4: so naturally. That was good.
1: Well, he thought you were, that was what you were actually asking.
4: Oh, no, I mean, is you think Myles Garrett is like the biggest star on the team right
1: yes,
4: now?
1: Yes, I do.
4: Stafford?
1: The quarterback MVP? Is always going to be.
2: He's the MVP, though.
1: I get it, but yeah. if you're at a mall and you're in the middle of the mall and you hear Myles Garrett's on one side, Stafford's on the other, which way are you going?
2: For me, I'm going to Stafford. Here's why.
1: Yeah.
2: I've had one-on-ones with Stafford where that guy, Stafford walks in, his skedaddle has already been there for 10 minutes.
4: He's the quarterback, though.
2: And okay. He's so charismatic.
4: Yeah, he's
2: now,
4: quarterback.
2: After media day with Myles Garrett,
4: yeah.
2: I could be like, hi, Myles.
4: How about Puka on one end, Myles on the other?
1: Miles.
4: Miles?
2: Yeah, Miles.
4: You think so?
1: Miles.
2: Yeah,
4: Puka's
1: Miles.
4: Got some fans, though.
1: He does. Miles.
2: Yeah, but Puka, freak, man.
4: Stop.
2: He might bite me.
5: I would think you'd like that, though.
4: Stop. Come on.
1: I'm not so sure it's not Miles. Like, if it's not Miles, it's Stafford, but it's Miles by a nose.
4: I'm trying to think.
2: By the way, I do like Puka with the new haircut. I do like that.
4: Yeah, the corporate cut.
2: The corporate cut.
4: The corporate cut.
1: First day of school haircut.
4: There you go.
2: And by the way, all will be forgotten.
1: Score two touchdowns against the Niners. And
2: as long as he can stay cool, which I think he will, I'm sure the right people are around him.
4: Yeah.
1: Look, we talked about this during Crosstalk, Chris. I don't know if you got a chance to hear it, but when Puka first stepped in it this last season, we talked about the referees, where he tried to bring those live stream guys in and did the dance and all that. That was his best game of the season on the heels of that. So him being in the box and getting a bunch of people dumping on him and him people saying you're this, that, or the other. It does not faze him. So that there's been an off season of people saying he's a knucklehead or whatever. I don't think it's going to faze him. I think he's going to show up and absolutely destroy people at the beginning of this season.
4: I think he's going to be Puka.
2: Now, I want to ask you, does the Davante Adams trade rumors at the time of, can we get A.J. Brown? Should we get A.J. Brown over Davante? What could that be happening there? Does that motivate Davante?
4: I would say no.
2: To take his game even higher?
4: I don't think it would motivate a guy like Davante if you're thinking about trading him. I think it would do the opposite. Okay. I think it would piss him off.
2: So you think
4: especially with what he gave you last year.
2: Right.
4: You know
2: what
4: I mean?
2: Do you think he's going to be pissed off from that, or do you think he's going to come out there and shine?
4: No, I think they had a conversation, and that went away.
2: Okay.
4: You know, and it wasn't really a thing.
2: It was just kind of
4: a rumor.
2: It was a rumor.
4: Yeah. If it was a thing,
1: he's been
4: thing,
1: around
4: then,
1: the
4: yeah.
1: block so many times and heard his name in so many different things. I'm sure he understands that, at least at some level. Not that it wouldn't bother you, but you understand that that's life. Like, Jared Verne, it's life in the NFL, man. Sometimes you get traded. Sometimes there's speculation that you might get traded. Your name pops up and stuff. So maybe you get sent out. Maybe you don't. And if you're going to sink and swim with every time somebody puts your name in there, you're going to drive yourself crazy.
4: Well, the one thing he said, he loved it here. He reconnected with his love of football here. So he considers himself a Ram. And if it's not reciprocated, that could piss you off.
1: Yeah.
4: You know what I mean? But I don't think that's the case at all. Because I don't think it was a real thing between A.J. Brown and the Rams.
1: Does it help if they, and I'm not saying this happened, but if this happened, they get him on the phone or bring him into the facility or whatever and say, hey, listen, we are talking about something. We want you to hear it from us first. We're not saying we're going to do anything, but we're in the middle of a discussion. I have no idea how this is going to go. I just want you to hear it from me first. Does that help?
4: A little bit, maybe.
1: Yeah.
4: But what you're basically saying is we think A.J.'s better than you.
1: No, because I haven't done it yet.
4: I know, but
1: yeah.
4: But you're going out and getting another receiver?
1: Yeah.
4: Like, if you had to sit with Jared Verse, hey, look, man, I love you, but we're going to go after Myles Garrett.
1: Yeah.
4: You know, I think you would trade you for him. you know what I mean?
1: I think, yeah.
4: Yeah, but receivers, a little bit different. You could piss that guy off, but I don't think you're there with Davante. Davante's a team leader, yeah.
1: Go back to what we were talking about a second ago, and the Knicks and Spurs start tomorrow night, game one. Is it better for the league that the Knicks win the title for the first time since Phil Jackson and Bill Bradley and Walt Frazier were on the team?
2: By the way, do you think if that did happen and there's a celebration, Phil comes out of the woodwork?
1: Yes.
4: Oh, yeah.
1: I do.
4: Of course.
1: I do.
2: He comes down from Montana in the hills?
1: I do.
4: Yeah.
1: I think he surfaces.
2: Okay.
4: Of course.
1: Or you launch the Wembanyama era. Because the Wembanyama era is coming. And it's either going to start in 2 weeks or maybe a year and 2 weeks or sometime in the very near future, and he's going to be the center of the NBA universe for who knows how long, which is better for the league?
4: Put my WWE hat on. I want New York to win because I want to keep Wimby the hunter.
1: Mm.
4: Yeah, not the hunted. I want him hunting for his first championship going into the offseason and then going into the regular season. I want to celebrate New York. It is the mecca of basketball. I want them to have that championship if I'm the NBA. I think you get more mileage out of that.
1: Is what if you just flip it, the exact opposite, where Wemby's thing gets launched and the Knicks just come up short again and it breaks New York City's heart all over again? And because they've got a really good team. And you mentioned it a second ago. The East, Cleveland will be good against. Detroit will be good. The Celtics, they're going to have a full season of Jason Tatum. You've got the Tyrese Halliburton's coming back with Indiana. So the East is going to be far more difficult next year. But the Knicks are still a really good team. And them perpetually coming up a rung short, that's not bad theater either.
4: Unless, but I mean, do you think this team is going to be, like, do the Knicks have a chance to be a dynasty or a one and done?
1: Far more likely a one and done than a dynasty.
4: So this is like, I mean, it may be another 25 years before you get here.
1: Is that not, in a weird way, good for the league to constantly have them just, it still hasn't happened for the Knicks?
4: To have the Knicks be a punchline?
1: They're not a punchline. Well, they're short.
4: Kind of. I mean, they're kind of a punch, you know, the whole choke thing. Yeah, you know?
1: That was 30 years ago.
4: Yeah.
1: You know what I mean? And that's what I mean. That you still know it kind of makes my point. That over 30 years that this one is still front of mind.
4: Yeah.
1: Patrick Ewing missing a 2-foot bunny is still front of mind. John Starks going 0 for 6 trillion from the field is still front of mind. And we're still like, hey, maybe this is the year. Like, this is our year for 53 years.
4: But you got to pay it off at some point. You got to give them a win. Like the Cubs, you got to give them a win at some point.
1: That took 100.
4: Right, but you got to pay it off at some point.
1: I mean,
0: don't
1: halfway home.
0: Don't forget about the Tyrese Halliburton when they came back.
4: That too. Right.
1: Yeah.
0: That Reggie Miller on the sideline.
4: Yeah.
1: I just wonder.
2: It was so good too because I can't stand Reggie Miller.
1: Really?
2: Like, right. I love him as a commentator, but in Sedano and I, because he loves, you know, he knows Reggie. I'm a Jordan kid. So Reggie loves to talk about the one game he beat Michael Jordan, game 6 of the Eastern Conference Finals. Like, you made a great shot.
1: Yeah.
2: What happened the next game?
1: Yeah.
2: How about that, Reggie?
1: Reggie was a great foil.
4: Oh, my God.
2: He was.
1: Reggie was a great foil.
2: But he never won crap.
1: But if Wembanyama gets his first, and like we just talked about, this will be the 8th different NBA championship-winning team in 8 seasons. There's 8 in a row that have been different. It will not be different 8 more after this. Like, he's going to start.
4: He's going to start a dynasty.
1: And then
4: we're
1: talking about maybe it's a Warriors type of dynasty where it's a group of guys, but he's the center. Maybe it's a LeBron thing where he kind of moves around and he takes titles with him. Maybe it's more like a Kareem and Magic thing where they run it out for a period of time. Maybe it's like a Bill Russell thing where he won 11 over the course of his career. Like, that dude could take this in a million different directions. And dynasties, I think, are always good for leagues.
4: I think he stays in San Antonio and wins like Bill Russell. I really do. Like, he's a French dude. He's here to play in the NBA. He's already global. You know what I mean? He could be here and be happy.
1: Whether he gets them all there or he got 3 here, 3 here, and 4 over there, they all add up the same.
4: Well,
1: right?
4: As long as you come here, if you're moving around, as long as you come this way.
2: Why is New York the mecca?
1: I don't know.
4: Because of the Rucker, East Coast basketball, you know, it is what it is.
2: I'm just wondering because, again.
4: Like Texas and football, it kind of goes together.
2: But they win.
4: Well, I mean, but a lot of kids growing up playing football in Texas, a lot of kids play basketball in New York.
2: Okay.
4: It's the mecca of basketball.
1: Okay. I'm with you. Like, it's always been one of those. That's a good explanation.
4: Yeah.
1: But
2: that
1: like,
2: is a good explanation.
1: But when you think of, like, Texas and football, well, a bunch of the quarterbacks come from Texas. They come from California. Like, Texas Friday Night Lights is a Texas thing.
4: Mm-hmm.
1: I haven't seen a New York City championship in basketball in my lifetime.
4: No, but I bet you've seen a lot of New York point guards.
1: Yeah.
4: They're everywhere.
1: Yeah.
4: You know what I mean?
1: And so it's a prep thing?
4: Yeah, even Kobe had to go there and compete at the Rucker. It's the real thing. Like, the GOATs are all there. That's where you want to be if you're a basketball player.
1: So it's not an NBA thing. It's a prep kind of culture thing.
4: Would you ever go to New York and play pickup game?
0: Oh, yeah, for sure. Rucker Park is historic.
4: There you go.
0: Yeah.
1: No,
0: sure.
1: I know what it is, but that has nothing to do with the NBA.
2: That was my question.
1: Yeah.
2: That's all.
4: What do you mean?
1: It's the mecca of basketball.
2: What we're defining is it has nothing really to do with the Knicks.
1: Right.
4: Oh, well, they're in New York.
2: Well, yeah. Thank you.
4: New York's basketball team.
2: I got it.
4: Yeah.
2: I was just asking.
4: Our pro team.
2: And you know what, DeMarco?
4: Seriously.
2: DeMarco, sometimes I give you a hard time.
4: Yeah.
2: You did a good explanation
4: there. Oh, thank you very much.
2: You must be going to the Greg Bergman.
4: I was on the mic, too.
2: Yeah, you must be going to the Greg Bergman School of Content.
1: You were on the mic.
4: I was on the mic. There you go. Man. How about that?
1: Incredible.
2: Wow.
1: Nothing to add to that. Tip or no tips coming up next. It's DeMarco Trav, ESPN LA.
4: Rams fans, we've had a lot to celebrate the last couple of days. And here's more. The Rams are headed to Australia to take on that hated team from up north. You know them, the Niners. Taking them on in Melbourne. And look, I'm telling you right now, if you've ever thought about doing something big as a Rams fan, this is your opportunity. True fan travel is the only way to go. They have put together an incredible Rams experience down under, and I'm excited, really excited to be a part of it. This trip will have it all for you. Premium hotels, official game tickets, exclusive events, parties, sightseeing, all handled for you. You even get a chance to hang out with me. How about that? You just show up, have a great time, and away we go. And listen, I play this game, so I know what moments like this mean. The first ever NFL game in Australia, that's the kind of thing you're going to remember forever. We're talking September 11, 2026, Melbourne Cricket Ground. Melbourne Cricket Ground. 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
6: So now you have the MVP, Matthew Stafford, and you have the Defensive Player of the Year. 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
7: Yes.
6: They had no O.J. McDuffie and no Myles Garrett, and now you've added both of them, and all you gave up was Jared Verse, and you don't need him if you have Myles Garrett.
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16: All right, guys. This one literally hits Tip or No Tip on the nose. I had a couch delivery on Saturday, which finally got my couch.
4: Yay!
16: And I had the white glove thing where they put it in and they set it up for you, right? Because I'm like, I'm not dealing with that.
4: White glove.
1: White glove service where they do all of it.
4: I thought she meant they had to wear white gloves.
16: No.
4: What kind of couch did you buy?
16: Nah. That means the guys deliver, set everything up like Travis said. Okay, so here's my dilemma. I felt so bad. I never carry cash. So I told the guys, do you guys have Venmos out, whatever, because I wanted to tip them. And they're like, oh, no, we're good. We can't take it. Like, if you give us cash on the set, like, it's fine, but I cannot do the tip through Venmo or Zelle. I felt horrible. So I was like, you guys want water, Gatorade, whatever. So I gave them that. But tip or no tip, you guys do tip that type of service, because other people told me since you did the white glove, they get paid pretty well. So you're not.
4: I do tip. I tip, especially when it's hard work.
1: Yeah.
4: You know, because it's something I can't do.
1: Right.
4: And I'm calling out for help. This right. must be hard. So I tip them. Definitely.
1: Yeah, me too. Yeah. I always offer and will insist if I can. And once in a blue moon, to your point, Laura, they will say, I absolutely cannot accept this. Because sometimes if they do, they can, and it gets
16: get
1: out,
16: in trouble.
1: They can lose their jobs. And those are pretty good jobs, especially at some places like that. But anytime exactly what you said, DeMarco, it's hard physical labor and something that I do not want to do myself, I always try to make sure that I take care of those
4: guys.
1: You
4: ever overtip and they get offended?
1: No.
4: Yeah, that's happened to me a few times. I, like, give too much of a tip.
1: Yeah, what did they say?
4: I'm a working man. You know, I'm not like poor. You know what I'm saying?
1: Oh, yeah. No, you must be more generous than I am.
16: Seriously,
4: but I'm like,
16: I know.
4: Dude, I didn't want to lift the bricks. Yeah. You did for me. Right. Thank you very much.
1: Yeah,
4: yeah.
1: Exactly. Yes. I'm with you.
16: Okay, so this.
2: Yeah, Andre, sometimes you know how it feels, you know, they give too much of a tip, you know? Sometimes it's just too much money.
4: Oh, my God.
16: Yeah, I can't with you. So I had this happen to me in the. So you guys know I do the in-stadium stuff for the buzzers. So I had somebody try to give me a Starbucks gift card. They're like, oh, whatever. We listen to you guys. They love the show. They love you guys. And I said, no, I'm sorry. Thank you so much. And I think they got offended. But I'm like, I can't take it. You know what I mean? So I felt really bad. And then I had to go explain. But yeah, guys, sometimes you just can't. But I will say... Do you guys offer them? Here's the other thing. Do you guys offer them like a beer? Because they saw all my drinks.
4: Absolutely.
16: And I offered them a beer, and the guys were like, we want to take it so bad.
1: So it's funny you asked that. That is the one, first of all, almost everybody takes the money, but almost everybody takes the beer too. I will offer, can I get you guys something to drink? Once I get the yes on that, I'll say, what do you want? I have water, I have Coke, I have cold beer. What do you want? And I leave it up to them.
16: Oh, okay.
1: Yeah, and most often, cold beer sounds great.
4: I leave it in the cooler.
1: Yeah.
4: Make your choice. Go ahead.
1: Yeah, there you go. That's a good way to do it, too.
16: Yep. Okay, they took the water and the Gatorade.
4: Now, where I draw the line is the bathroom. See? That's where I draw the line.
1: The kid's bathroom. Right. Go upstairs, use that one, knock yourself out.
4: Hold on a minute.
16: That's hilarious. All right, so I want to read this. Shout out to Lucas for sending this to me. Developing story from Jordan Schultz. He said, the tweet says, I texted Aaron Donald about coming out of retirement playing for the Rams alongside Myles Garrett. The response was, I'm sure flirting with the idea, hell of an opportunity with the Super Bowl in SoFi this year. If I can find the fire, it's a possibility.
4: Mm.
16: So it's gaining more traction, guys. Tip or no tip, do we see Aaron Donald back?
4: I'm going to go tip. Why not? I'm going to have some fun. I think the only thing that draws him out is if people start saying that Miles is better than him.
1: Oh, you think that would make it more likely he comes out?
4: Yeah, I think that draws Achilles out.
1: A little competitive.
4: Absolutely.
16: Aaron Donald.
4: Huh?
16: Myles Garrett's better than you.
1: Well, you know, you said something, or Jordan Schultz said, like, the fact that the Super Bowl's back at SoFi again, I think, is really, I hadn't really put that into the equation either. Read the quote again, the Donald's response.
16: Okay, it says, I'm sure flirting with the idea.
1: Okay.
16: Hell of an opportunity with the Super Bowl in SoFi this year. If I can find the fire, it's a possibility.
1: It's a possibility is one inch short of yes.
4: Yeah.
1: That is everything but yes. There's a different way to say everything but no. Listen, never say never, but I don't feel great. I don't have any desire to do that at all. It's never really even crossed my mind. But never say, that's no. This is yes, yes, yes, yes, yes, we'll see.
4: Maybe. Here, this is what you do. You go to SoFi, and you paint over the mural, his Aaron Donald mural.
1: Yeah.
16: Oh.
4: The one where he's pointing to his ring.
1: Yeah.
16: No.
4: You put Myles Garrett there. Yeah, there you
1: just,
4: go.
1: Just do the face. Right. Change the number on the jersey.
4: There you go.
1: Right?
4: That'll get him.
1: Yeah.
4: That'll get
16: you
4: him back.
16: You guys are horrible. Never. But hey, Aaron Donald, Myles Garrett's better than you.
4: There
16: that's
4: going to
16: get
4: take.
16: You out. All right, so I came across this on Twitter. It is a video that somebody shot about a group of skunks. It looks like a little family of skunks going in the front yard. And it seems to be going into the home, right? I think it's up on our YouTube. So I want to know, tip or no tip, probably one of the worst things to see is a family of skunks roaming around your yard.